0: Mother Angelica. And Rita would never know that on Earth. She died in 1948. The impact that she would have on Mother Angelica and others. So I think it's important for all of us to realize just the influence and impact we can have just in being faithful to the Lord ourselves.
1: Absolutely. And we've got several topics. Prayer for a man with a heart condition, the power of prayer, of course. Don't spend your time listening to a liar. And first up, how many times do you have to forgive? Mm-hmm. I thought it was 70 times 7, no?
0: Yeah, and Mother brings that up. And how the memory has a hard time forgetting. That's a great line, because even if our memory still recalls the hurt, we can choose to forgive. You know, and I like what Mother said, too, that other person will not be there at your judgment. So think about that. It's just going to be, where's your heart at? Is your heart still full of hate and resentment? Or have you really, did you really strive to forgive them, to have a heart of compassion and forgiveness?
1: I think one of the great insights also the Church has and Mother talks about here is the idea, you're called to forgive with your heart. You mm-hmm. can't make the other person reciprocate that.
0: Right.
1: But you have to do your part.
0: Your heart. That's what really the key is. You know, I made that point. We did the series of seven last words of Christ up at the shrine, and I talked about some of Mother's intentions and the different areas that we went to. But in the first word, Father, forgive them, they know not what they do. I think when we contemplate that, when we look at the cross and we remember those words of our Lord, something of His power to forgive is imparted to us so that we're able to forgive more freely.
1: Right, and she makes the point that you really have to ask the Lord to help you, especially when you're trying to do it for someone who clearly mm-hmm. is going out of their way not to forgive you, right?
0: And learn from Mary, because Mary obviously had to do that too at the foot of the cross.
1: So let's see what Mother has to say specifically about how many times do you have to forgive.
2: And now we have a call. Hello?
3: Hello.
2: Hi, where are you from?
3: I'm Tony from Elgin, Illinois.
2: And what is your question?
3: My question, Mother, is first of all, I would like to say thank you for the many times your words have saved me and inspired me.
2: Thank you, Jesus.
3: And my question is, when you speak of forgiveness and you say to always forgive your enemy,
2: mm-hmm.
3: And then the more you forgive, it seems like the more you get hurt.
2: Yeah.
3: How many times do you keep going back to forgive before you draw the line and say, well, I have to protect my soul in the eyes of God, too?
2: Yeah, everybody answered you. The audience just said 70 times 7. See, it all depends. Do you work with these people? These people? Do you live with these people? It depends a lot on who it is. Not that you forgive by who it is, but if you live with someone, you're married to them, or they're your children, you have to forgive 70 times 7 times a day. If the Lord would have said a lifetime, you might not be too bad. You can figure that one out. If you're 70 years old, it'd be 10 times a year. Not quite. But see, that's not the point, honey. The point is the heart. The memory has a hard time forgetting. See, that's the problem. We go by our mind. You can't go by your heart, mind. You got to go by your heart. We must forgive from the heart. And sometimes, if this is a workman or somebody you see once a month or once a week, you have to forgive and forget. You can't forget, but you must forgive. See, you don't have to put yourself in a position where they can smack you over and over, see? But that isn't the point. The point is that you're tired of forgiving. But when I get tired like that, I count all the times I've gone to confession. I'm 77, and after I was 18, that's when I began to know the Lord. I didn't know Him before that. I went every week. So some of you mathematicians can figure out that I'm 77, and if I went every week, that's a lot at this point. But our Lord forgave me every single time. Every single time. unlike myself or my neighbor, he forgave and forgot. It doesn't mean God doesn't see everything all the time. It means that he desires, his will is not to remember your sins when he sees you or lives in you. They are like not there. That's the way he forgives. And aren't you happy? He doesn't remember. He doesn't hold your past against you because he looks at your desire now. Your desire. You say you want some forgiveness, too. Well, there are some people who will not forgive, and that's their big problem. If you forgive and they don't, that's not a concern of yours. The concern is, how do you stand before God? You were born alone, and I can verify you will die alone. And all that matters at that one point that we call death, there's no one around. No one. Your mind is lifted up, so you have no memory, intellect, will. I don't know what happens to it, but at that point you stand alone. There he will see how you forgive over and over. That other person will not be there at all. There you are, and it's all there. That's what you have to think of. Oh, I can see you get tired. But you see, he had to be tired too. Being God, being master of the world, having everything in his hand, and nothing lives without his keeping it in existence. And nothing dies that he doesn't will it, from the smallest ant to the greatest person. You see, we're dealing with God. And we have to act like God. If it's somebody at work, get another job. Maybe you can do that. But we all have a cross. Some we make ourselves. But we all have a cross from God himself, designed specially for you. And that cross, whether it's physical, mental, spiritual, whatever it is, that particular cross is the main beam in your cross and the main reason why you will be holy and indicates your glory in heaven. Your entire glory in heaven will be dependent on how you carried your cross. So I would suggest you think of the Lord. You see, he's the only one that can give us courage to forgive. Especially when you know somebody is deliberately not forgiving. Well, you got to pray for that person. That's what he said. Do good. What does it mean to do good? You can't give them a gift. You pray for them. That's doing good. I would do good. And I would ask Our Lady, who forgave as her son forgave, for the grace to forgive and not remember.
1: And moving ahead, our next topic, a caller, don't spend your time listening to a liar. That's a problem. Many times we get caught up in listening to people saying things that aren't good for us to really think about too long.
0: And the evil one is a liar from the beginning, our Lord said. And so when you have something that is diminishing your faith, your courage, your love, it's from the enemy. Something that encourages you to faith and trust and hope and love, that's from our Lord. And if you're tempted to despair, do the opposite. Say the little prayer, Jesus, I trust in you. Do some work of charity. So recently, our radio producer and I, we were working with the Franciscans of the Poor downtown, and we visited the homeless. And you know, after those experiences, you realize how small your problems really are compared to somebody who's just trying to get over an addiction, who's trying to just stay warm for the night. And so the getting out of ourselves, too, that can be helpful in overcoming despair.
1: Right, and I think what's always important, I remember Father Spitzer would always say, if what's going on and who you're listening to is bringing you closer to the Lord, then that's the right voice.
0: Mm-hmm.
1: If it's causing to separate you from your spiritual life, then you know you shouldn't be listening to that voice.
0: And I was talking with a lady recently, and she was talking about just all the things that were going wrong, and she was just overwhelmed by it. And I said, well, you know, Mother was Italian, and she could be open and honest about their frustrations and speaking about the Lord, but we must always conclude with, but I trust you.
1: And I think what Mother makes a point right at the end of this, that it's not only that he's a liar because he wants to lie,
0: mm-hmm.
1: he lies because he can't tell the truth.
0: Yeah, all they can do is, pervert what is good. That's the only thing he can do. He can't create anything.
1: So don't spend your time listening to a liar.
2: We have another call. Hello?
4: Yes, thank you, Mother, for taking my call. My question is this. How do we resist the temptation to despair?
2: Well, any temptation to despair is not of God. You need to think of that. No temptation to despair is of God. The enemy wants you to despair, so you forgive to ask forgiveness. You forget to ask forgiveness. And then you go without saying, I'm sorry, Lord, because that's all the enemy. Stay away from him. Know your enemy. He's not handing you roses. He's handing you hell. Don't be careful of any kind of despair. See, because you must pray Our Lady. You must pray to Our Lady. You must.
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2: Me was a liar from the beginning. He cannot give you truth. He cannot give you beauty. He can't give you anything that's good. He wants to take that good away from you. And the only thing he can do to a human being is to encourage him to despair. Your sins are greater than God's mercy. You're no good. You were never no good. And they go, no, no, no, no, no. Don't listen to the liar. He cannot tell the truth. And what a waste, huh, to spend your time listening to a liar. That's kind of dumb.
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7: Jesus said, love your neighbor as yourself. He was making the assumption that we love ourselves. And love is expressed in actions, not just feelings. So, do you love yourself in action? I know, the demands of life make you feel selfish when you take a break from studying or working or taking care of the kids to get, quote, me time. But when you don't care for yourself, you're leaving your loved ones with the worst version of you. Tired, haggard, burnt out. And if you're a parent, what's that communicate to your kids about their dignity and worth when they learn by example that self-care isn't important? So if not for your own sake, do it for those who love you. Spend time indulging yourself in things that inspire you so you can live an inspired life and be an inspiring person. 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You know what? You're worth it. God thinks so. 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
1: And we appreciate you staying with us for part two of Mother Angelica answering the call, our weekly program. Doug Keck, along with Father Joseph Mary Wolf, our chaplain here at EWTN. Next up, a call about the power of prayer, something Mother knew a lot about.
0: She did, and this is one of the more interesting calls because it's a lady talking about her husband, and Mother says, put your husband on the phone. I was really surprised to hear that. And so she talks to him directly, and she prays for him directly. And I'd ask anyone of you who may be struggling with depression or something serious, listen to this prayer that Mother prays as being prayed for you, and really take that to heart, that, Lord, I need this. I need this healing for what Mother is praying for this man, Scott.
1: Absolutely. And I think in dealing with this, one of the great insights the church has with all of these things is that if you're suffering with this, you should go see a doctor. You should mm-hmm. make sure there's yeah. not some chemical reason or something else that's going on in your life mm-hmm. that's causing this. But even if you get medication to do that, you need to marry that with your prayer life, right?
0: Yeah, Sister Bree McKenna, right, that she had the gift of healing and has it. And yet she went in for surgery. She realized that the healing wasn't for that particular thing. And yet she is obviously a woman of prayer. So we pray, we entrust it all to the Lord, even while we want to get all the professional help we need.
1: Right. And another aspect, we always have to stop, and in this particular phone call, the idea of, am I trying to take on too much? Am I worrying too much? Mm-hmm. Am I not letting go and letting God
0: right.
1: take care of these things?
0: It's really, sometimes we can fall into a lack of trust in God's providence, that He really does turn absolutely everything to our good, and we can trust Him.
1: That's right. The Power of Prayer with Mother Angelica.
2: Well, we have a call. Hello?
8: Hello?
2: Hi, where are you from?
8: Lake Charles.
2: And what is your... Lake Charles. How you like that? Yay! And what is your question?
8: Well, Mother Angelica, I've been watching you for a long time, and you've given me so much support. And here recently, for a couple of months, my husband's been going through a severe depression. And we've tried doctors, psychiatrists, all different kinds of medicine and hospital treatments. And he's finally got to the end of his rope. And he's trying to find God. And it's just really hard for him.
2: What is the cause of his depression, honey?
8: One doctor says chemical imbalance. One doctor will say he worries about too much, tries to feel God's shoes and trying to control sicknesses. And most of all, I don't think he knows. And he tried to go to a Ecclesia down here, and he was just in a constant panic attack that he couldn't finish.
2: Is he with you?
8: Yes, ma'am.
2: Could I say hello to him?
8: You sure can.
2: What's his name?
8: Scott.
2: What's his name?
8: Scott.
2: Scott. Okay.
8: Hold on.
9: Hello?
2: Scott?
9: Yes, ma'am?
2: Do you know why you're depressed?
9: No. I had a normal life up to about 3 months ago, and all of a sudden, I just don't want to get out of bed, and the only thing I look forward to is going to bed at night.
2: Let me say a prayer for you, huh?
9: Okay.
2: Okay. And we're all going to pray together, all right? When I get through, we're going to say Hail Mary together, but I want us all those in your audience and everybody here, to just let Jesus penetrate your heart. Sweet Jesus, I ask that you just extend your hand to Scott. And when you walked this earth, you were so loving and kind, and you healed. And this man perhaps does not realize that he has to let go. He has to give everything to you, Lord, and trust everything to you. We cannot carry the world on our shoulders. cannot carry our past on our shoulders. We cannot carry the future on our shoulders. We have only the

0: because you have asked us to ask and to seek and to knock. And you said, your Father knows you need all these things. So Lord, just extend your wondrous healing hand, giving peace. The kind of peace that no one can ever take away. Hail Mary, full of grace, the Lord is with thee. Blessed art thou amongst the women. Fruit of thy womb, Jesus. Holy Mary, Mother of God, pray for us sinners, now and at the hour of our death. Amen. If you in the audience, somebody in the audience here or in our TV audience has a problem like that, call. Maybe we should say a prayer for you tonight. You know, we can talk a lot about things and people and everything else, and we can talk a lot about our problems, but there's nothing more powerful than prayer. We got a lot of people here today. If Jesus is in the midst of two who agree on something, did you notice that little thing? If two people agree, I will be in their midst. But we all agree here tonight. So if you want us to pray for you for a specific reason, for someone you love, for your children, for someone who has to come back home, for someone who is lost, then you call and we'll just kind of chit-chat here until you call or whatever you have now that really needs some kind of healing.
1: And closing out this week's program, a call related to a man who's suffering with a heart condition and a prayer for that person.
2: Yeah, Mother, of course, was just ready to offer a prayer whenever she saw that it was a good thing to do on the air. And, of course, a caller's just so appreciated that so much. And I've talked to a number of friends who, they had different serious surgeries, and they said, you know, the doctor prayed with me, and that just made such a difference to them to know that their doctor was a man of prayer, prayed with them before the surgery, and it just put them at peace.
1: Right, and I think people can tell in your own lives, you have this own experience at times where you feel lifted up, and you find out later that people have been praying for you, and it does have a positive impact on whatever that you're going through is.
2: I think there's even been studies that have been done how people recover much more quickly when they have people praying for them and they themselves pray, that it really does bring divine help. Well, you know, we should realize that, right? That's what prayer does. It brings us a communion with God, who is our help.
1: And Mother talks about the idea of praying to the Lord and saying, if this man needs forgiveness, give it to him. If he needs to forgive, let him forgive.
2: Yeah, so whatever may be rooted in there that's hindering my health, and it sometimes can be an emotional or unforgiveness, those sorts of things, let's let go of it.
1: Right, and be prepared. Prayer for a man with a heart condition.
0: We have another call. Hello?
3: Hello.
0: Where are you from?
3: Pennsylvania.
0: And what is your question?
3: Mother, I'd like you to pray for my husband. My husband is 65 years old, and he's working in a plant that's going to be taken over by someone else, and he has to continue working. He's developed this heart condition that can be repaired if he has this type of surgery, but if he doesn't have the right hospitalization, he won't be able to have it. If God would just let him be able to work for at least one more year so that he can have this and that he wouldn't be laid off right now.
0: Why don't we just pray now, Lord Jesus, I just ask that you allow this man to keep his job for another year. He has worked very hard. And so often, Lord, when people get retiring age, they get fired or laid off and they end up with nothing. The world is cruel. It lacks in compassion. But you, O Lord, are all compassionate love. Heal his heart. Give him that grace to work long enough to get all the needs, all the medical needs he has fulfilled. We ask this in the name of Jesus, through the great intercession of Mary, his Holy Mother. Amen.

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4: 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Saint John Chrysostom, whose name means golden mouth, became an influential preacher in church history. Born in Antioch around the year 349, John prepared for a career in law, but he was deeply drawn to his Christian faith and was ordained a priest. He was regarded as a powerful preacher, attracting large crowds and converting many with sermons on moral reform and living the gospel. He championed social justice and care for the poor. In 398, he was appointed Archbishop of Constantinople, where he implemented reforms, but was exiled for challenging the moral choices of the wealthy and powerful. Despite hardships, John continued to produce a vast body of spiritual writings. He died in exile in 407 and was declared a doctor of the church in 1568. May the life of Saint John Chrysostom inspire you to grow closer to Christ today. Saint John, pray for us. To sign up for the Daily Saint emails, please visit EWTN.com/Daily Saint.
0: Welcome to Live with Passion. I'm Father Cedric Pizzegna, the host. 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Welcome to Live with Passion. I'm Father Cedric Pizzegna. I pray that you will open your heart to the Word of God, because God is good all the time, and that's the name of this episode. Psalm 34, David was going through some problems and afflictions and troubles, and he wrote the Psalms. He wrote Psalm 34, and he said, "I will bless the Lord at all times. His praise will be continually in my mouth. My soul makes its boast in the Lord. Let the afflicted hear and be glad. Oh, taste and see that the Lord is good." I was a preacher at a Catholic National Black Congress. There were many people, some 3,000 people there, and there were other preachers there, and one of them was a black priest, and he got up there in front of the congregation, and he said, "God is good." Everybody said, "All the time." And then he goes, "All the time." And everybody said, "God is good. All the time, God is good." Psalm 34 that I read to you, David was struggling, going through afflictions and hardships and difficulties. People were chasing after him. His life was on the line. And he said, "I will bless the Lord at all times. His praise will be ever upon my lips." And then he said, "Taste and see the goodness of the Lord." One of the reasons why people struggle with the goodness of God is because they suffer. They're going through difficulties. That's the great cry of atheists. How can there be a good God when there's all this suffering in the world? Well, the bottom line is that even though we go through trials and difficulties and hardships, God is still good. And the goodness of God actually outweighs the evil that's in the world. And I want you to trust that. This is a series called We Walk by Faith and Not by Sight. And even though sometimes you don't see the goodness of God or feel the goodness of God, I want you to walk by faith. and not by sight. And as you walk by faith, believing in the goodness of God, His goodness will overwhelm you. It'll show up. It'll strengthen you. It'll help you. This inscription was written on a wall in a Nazi concentration camp. Wow, that's as bad as it gets. Talk about affliction. And the inscription went like this: I believe in the sun, even when it's not shining. I believe in love, even when I'm not feeling it. I believe in God, even when God is silent. Even if you're going through grieving, depression, suffering physically, believe in God's goodness. Walk by faith, not by sight. God will bring you through. He brought David through. He brought the saints through. He'll bring you through. God is with you to help you, and He will never fail or forsake you. Now, what is goodness? We always hear that word, God is good and life is good. And what does goodness mean? Goodness is defined as blessings or benefits or something of excellent quality, the best. Evil is in the world. We all know what evil is. But goodness far outweighs evil. And I'll try to share that with you. You have to understand, in our life, we're a fallen race. There is evil in the world, and we know all about it. All you have to do is watch the news, some of the sufferings and trials that have come into your life. We know all about evil. But good far outweighs the evil in the world. And I want you to receive that goodness. You're a believer. Open up your heart to it. And as you believe and open up your heart, even though you're suffering and having trials, taste and see the goodness of the Lord. Wow.

Have you ever noticed that plants always gravitate toward the sun? Sunflowers turn toward the sun. Animals go toward the sun. I used to have a cat, and she would lay outside, not in the shadow, but in the sun. They loved to soak in the rays. I went to the beach one time, and it was cloudy. There was hardly anybody there. It was warm, but it was cloudy, so people didn't go to the beach. Next day, it was sunny. Beach was packed because everybody wants to soak in the rays. Similarly, God's goodness is like that. It's like the rays of the sun that you can soak in. And I want you to try to recognize, try to be aware of the goodness of God. Because sometimes we are jaded, we take it for granted, we don't really get it. Once God appeared to Moses, and he told Moses, he said, I'm going to let all my goodness pass by you. And Moses saw the glory. It was beautiful. And in a way, that's exactly what's happening in our life. God passes by, and whenever we experience anything good in our life, that's God revealing himself to us. What do I mean by that? What are some of the good things? Well, first of all, I've talked about affliction. And even though you go through suffering and it's hard, believe in the goodness of God, because the goodness of God is there, just like the sun that shines, and it shines on everybody. You've got to soak it in. But also, what happens is, with the goodness of God, we sometimes forget. We just go on with our life, we become jaded, we take it for granted. But the bottom line is that God is good all the time. We have to recognize it. And you are responsible for recognizing the goodness of God in your life and what you do with the goodness of God. Because I'll tell you, God's goodness is for believers and unbelievers, but unbelievers don't recognize it, and they live any way they want to live. But hopefully, as a believer, we walk by faith and not by sight. As a believer, we recognize the goodness of God, and like David, your praise will be ever on my lips, always in my mouth. I taste and see your goodness. Talking about goodness, what are some of the good things that God gives us? Well, first of all, how about play? I like to play golf. When I'm out on a golf course, I take my watch off. I forget about the world and all the tragedy and the evil that's going on, and I play. It's good to be out there. Some of you have pets, cats, dogs. I grew up with them. They're wonderful. Get in touch with the good things in your life. Appreciate that this is a manifestation of God in your life. How about music? Love to listen to music. Lifts up my heart. Movies, hobbies that you have. These are all good things. Any talents that you have, that's God's goodness. Has God ever touched you? Have you experienced a healing? Have you been filled with the Holy Spirit? That's God's goodness. His praise will be ever upon my lips, always in my mouth. And then faith is a gift. This whole series is about we walk by faith and not by sight. I produce one whole episode about faith. And I talk about faith as something that it's our responsibility to decide and to believe and to assent to it. But when push comes to shove, it's God's gift. God is good to us, gives us the gift of faith. Wow. Those of you who are married, that's God's goodness. Finding your spouse, loving your spouse loving you. And then, of course, friends, relationships. There's a whole plethora of things in our life that we have to recognize, not just as happenstance or chance, but this is the way that God passes by us. And like Moses, we have to recognize that this is God's goodness to us. Because oftentimes we're jaded. We just take it for granted. I like to travel. Studied in Israel, Greece, Rome. Led pilgrimages over to those places. Love going to those different places. Seeing the different things. Love to eat, food. Of course, technology, iPhones, computers, televisions, radio. These are all things and realities that God has created to help us. I remember when Paul was in Athens. This is Paul the Apostle. He's trying to bring the good news to them. He's at a place called the Areopagus, and he's preaching to philosophers and people that don't know about the resurrection, don't know about Jesus. And his strategy was to talk about the goodness of God. He said that
Everyone has been given life and breath by God. God has blessed you so you would seek Him. And that's my strategy right now. Some of you are tuning in and you really haven't been going to church, or you don't know who Jesus is, or you're not even sure if there's a God. You've got to understand that He's given you life and breath and everything that's good in your life so that you would seek Him. And I'm praying that through this episode, you will seek God in a deeper way simply by recognizing how good God is all the time, even when you suffer. His goodness is there, and He can bring you healing, bring you cure. I read about a saint in the Catholic Church, Saint Josephine Bakhita. She was a slave, a black slave from Africa, wasn't even religious. And one night she went outside, she looked at the stars and the moon, and this is what she said when she saw all the beautiful things in nature. She said, "Who is the master of all these beautiful things?" And that seeking, that looking, that recognizing the beauty in nature caused her to start to believe in God. God touched her. She became a religious person and a saint. That's exactly what the Book of Wisdom says, that we can get a corresponding idea of God by looking at nature. So all kinds of different things, as I've enumerated here, that are good things in our life, you should recognize that God is good all the time. I remember a song by Amy Grant. Amy Grant is one of my favorite singers. And she had a song called Doubly Good to You. Here's a few of the verses. If you see the moon rising gently on your fields, if the wind blows softly on your face, if the sunset lingers while cathedral bells peal, you can thank the Father for all He's done. Thank Him for all He's yet to do, because He's been doubly good to you. And that's my prayer for you as you watch this episode, listen by radio, that you will recognize the goodness of God in your life and worship. Give Him thanks.

Yes, there's evil in the world. Yes, there's suffering and affliction. We're all very familiar with it. As I said, all you have to do is turn on the news and you'll see it. Many of you are suffering physically, going through hard times, trying to raise your children right, and they're straying from the faith. I know about the evil in the world. I hear it all the time. People email me, write me, I talk to you in counseling. But the goodness of God is more than double, triple, 100 times more than all the evil in the world. And one day it will be revealed in all its fullness. It will be vindicated. God is good all the time. All the time God is good. And if you're not seeing it or recognize it, try to walk by faith, simple belief, and watch what happens. I read an article, it's called "Your Glass is Fuller Than You Think." And it said this: if you have food in your fridge, clothes on your back, a roof over your head, and a place to sleep, you're richer than 75% of the world. Wow. Things that we just kind of assume and take for granted. If you have money in the bank, you're among the world's 8% of the world's wealthiest people. If you have money in the bank. If you've never experienced the danger of battle, the agony of imprisonment or torture, the horrible pangs of starvation, then you are more blessed than 500 million people who suffer with this right now. And if you can read, you are more fortunate than 3 billion people who are illiterate. Things that we oftentimes take for granted, like reading, these are all blessings. Count your blessings. Stop complaining. It's easy to complain and to murmur. I heard it said that if you complain, you'll remain. If you praise, you'll be raised. And I really like that. Praise God. I will bless the Lord at all times. His praise will be continually in my mouth. This is Psalm 34. This is David in the midst of all his trials. And then let's talk about simple life. I've talked about many different blessings, but I really haven't said this yet. The fact that you've been born. The fact that you've been created. You didn't just happen to be. God was the one who created you. That's what Psalm 139 said. And I'll talk about that in just a moment. But the odds of you not being born are more than the odds of you being born. Psalm 139 said that God purposely and intentionally, get the image, knit you together in your mother's womb. The knitting process is something that a woman does or a man does carefully and watchfully. And you see, you just didn't come to be by odds or happenstance. God intentionally, intricately made you. You have the capacity for greatness, unlimited potential. Why? Because you have God's DNA. You're in God's likeness and image. Every heartbeat, every breath, every moment is a gift from the goodness of God to you and to me. Simply get in touch with that, the truth. And then it says in Genesis 1, Genesis, first couple chapters, that God created the heavens and the earth, the stars and the moon, vegetation, animals, plants, insects, all that we know on earth. And he said it was good. We're talking about the goodness of God. These things didn't just happen to be. God had a purpose. He intentionally knit all this together and made it. And oftentimes we just kind of walk around oblivious to it all. Light, life. And then on the sixth day, remember what happened? He created human beings, men and women. And it wasn't just good, it was very good. You aren't just good, you are very good. You have the image of God. Wow. Life is precious, of inestimable value. And oftentimes we just take it for granted. It was St. John Paul II who said that we have a culture of death, abortion on demand. And oftentimes what we do is we get jaded to life. Mother Teresa called abortion the greatest evil of our time. See, life is good and precious. Everybody
should have a chance to live, not be aborted. Cardinal O'Connor, founder of the Sisters of Life, had a saying, I put it on my wall in my bedroom, the dazzling value of one soul. Wow. The dazzling value of one soul. Each person on earth, and there's 8.2 billion people on the face of the earth, each person displays the goodness of God. The intricacies of our bodies, study it sometime, our brain, our bodies, the capillaries, the blood vessels, our heart, all the organs. Wow, we could not design something like this. That's the goodness of God. Remember, God passed by Moses and said, I will show you my goodness. He's showing us his goodness. Open up your heart in faith. Take a look. Have the eyes to see and the ears to hear, as Jesus would say. The dazzling value of one soul. Heard about a woman who was contemplating suicide. She was going through a divorce. She was struggling with raising her children, having financial problems, and she went to see a counselor. She went to see a priest. And she told him what was going on. And he gave her an interesting prescription. He said to her, I want you to close your eyes and get in touch with your breath. And she did. She closed her eyes and started breathing. And as she got in touch with her breath, she realized what a precious gift her life was. And she made a decision to live. Sometimes we got to get back to basics. Sometimes we have too much and we forget all the good things that we have because we have so much. I remember one time I went to Mexico to work with the poor down there. They were dirt poor, had very little, yet they had this joy and this celebrative spirit that was beautiful because they appreciated the little that they had. And we live in a world, especially in the United States, we live in a culture where we have so much that sometimes it jades us to the blessings that we have. Taste and see the goodness of the Lord. And even if you're going through some afflictions and hardships, realize that God is there and that God is good all the time. Life is good. Appreciate it. Receive it. Never take it for granted. And I'm hoping that this episode right now, as you're listening by radio, watching by television, will just simply help you to receive all the good things that you have, help you to be lifted up in your attitude. Maybe some of you have been complaining and murmuring and it's been bringing you down. Well, it's time to get lifted up. That's one of the goals that I have for my program. I want to reach out to believers to inspire you, to lift you up. And also, I want to reach out to those of you that aren't believing, that maybe have fallen away, to bring you back. Just like that saint that I was talking about. Look at creation. Look at the good things. These things don't just happen. This is God passing before you, making his goodness pass before you, so that you will seek him and come to deeper faith, come to believe. And whatever level of faith that you have, I pray it'll get deeper and more advanced as you listen, because faith comes by hearing. Rather than giving up, this woman recognized how precious life was and what a good gift it was. People right now, and I visit them, they're in hospitals. Many people, thousands, millions of people, hospitals, receiving chemo treatment for cancer, open heart surgeries, treatments for all kinds of sicknesses, because they're struggling. But why did they receive chemo even though it's hard, or go through the trauma of a heart surgery, or go to the doctor to repair broken bones and different things? Because we all have an instinct deep within us to want to survive, because life is good. And even though chemo is hard and radiation is hard, we want to live. Hospitals are full of sick people, but still God is good even in the midst of that. And even if you pass away, we believe that God is going to raise you up through faith in Jesus.

0: Psalm 23 says, even though I walk through the valley of the shadow of death, I fear no evil because you're with me, and I believe that only goodness and mercy shall follow me all the days of my life. David was going through hardships, going through the valley of the shadow of death, and he was saying, I believe that goodness will follow me, mercy will follow me. What is mercy? Undeserved kindness. God is a God of mercy. And this is one of the ways that he shows his goodness to us in creation, by blessing us in many different ways that I've talked about, helping us when we're afflicted, but also lavishing his mercy and forgiveness upon us. It says in the Bible that God is the Father of mercies, plural. And we need mercies, plural, because we sin over and over again. And then in the book of Lamentations, it says that God's mercy is new every day. We get a fresh batch of mercy every day. A lot of people think about God as being very punishing and very harsh, but God is merciful. He will forgive you. He loves you. Just simply come to him. One of the greatest surprises of my priesthood has been the sacrament of reconciliation or confession. People come to me with great honesty and humility and confess their heart, their deepest sins. It's not a priest forgiving a person, but a priest mediates and helps a person receive, in the name of the Father, the Son, and the Holy Spirit, the forgiveness at the cross. And it's a sacrament. It's a time where a person can receive forgiveness and the blessings of God. I love what it says in the scriptures, I have cast your sins into the depths of the sea. This is God's mercy. And you know how deep the sea is. You can't even see the bottom. It's way deep. The Mariana Trench, miles deep. I have cast your sins into the depths of the sea. As far as the east is from the west, I have put your transgressions from me, says the Lord. Jesus said, come to me, all you who labor and are heavy burdened, and I'll give you rest. Wow. One of my favorite religious songs, great is your faithfulness. Pardon for sin, a peace that endures, your own presence to cheer and guide, strength for today, bright hope for tomorrow, blessings all mine and 10,000 besides. All I have needed, your hand hath provided. Great is thy faithfulness. Wow. So many reasons about God's goodness. So many blessings. We've been created. Even in our afflictions, God walks with us. Multitude of blessings, the mercy of God. Simply want you to receive that now. Open up your heart to the goodness of God and be like David. I will bless the Lord at all times. Don't complain when you're going through hardships. Recognize the goodness, see the goodness of God, and give God praise. Taste and see the goodness of the Lord. And even though you walk through the valley of the shadow of death or darkness or hardships or afflictions or sufferings, you believe that God is with you with his rod and staff to comfort you, and only goodness and mercy shall follow you all the days of your life. Yes, God is good all the time, and all the time God is good. Don't just live, live with passion.
1: 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May Almighty God bless you, the Father, the Son, and the Holy Spirit. Amen.
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6: Prayer for Charity. O my Jesus, thou art very true love. Enkindled in my heart the divine fire, which consumes the saints and transforms them into you. O Lord our God, we offer thee our hearts, united in the strongness and most sincere love of brotherhood. We pray that Jesus, in the Blessed Sacrament, may be the daily food of our souls and bodies, that Jesus may be established as the center of our affections, even as he was for Mary and Joseph. Finally, O Lord, may sin never disturb our union on earth, and may we be eternally united in heaven with thee and Mary and Joseph and with all the saints. Amen.

0: that forever be praised, blessed, loved, adored, glorified, the most holy, most sacred, most adorable, most mysterious, most ineffable name of God, in heaven, on earth, and in the nether worlds, by all the creatures coming forth from the hands of God, and by the sacred heart of our Lord Jesus Christ, in the most holy sacrament of the altar, fiat.
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1: I'm Kimberly Hahn, and today is a bonus podcast. I'm sharing some moments with my dad, Dr. Jerry Kirk.
2: I can say without reservation, this has been true all my life. Mm-hmm. It is. God mm-hmm. is so good, so gracious.
1: Yeah.
2: And Mom has I have a favorite hymn, The Love of God, and mm-hmm. she plays it for me almost every day. Mm-hmm. It's God's love that breaks through more and more deeply mm-hmm. into our lives, especially through a spouse, if Jesus is Lord.
1: Yeah.
2: And the thing I say to people all the time, the key is following Jesus together.
1: Yes.
2: Not one person going 90 miles an hour and the other one going 10 miles an hour.
1: Right. The image that comes to my heart at times, it might even just be a perception of the movie Heidi, but it rings true where Heidi isn't used to the mountain. She's come to live with her grandfather. And Peter takes her out, and they're seeing the view. And they're taking the sheep, the herd, you know, and different times she will see the view and call to Peter, or Peter will see the view and call to her. And that's how I would sort of describe Scott and me. If we were going to just go on the basis of intellectual formation, he's definitely read more, studied more, understands more deeply. And I'm not downplaying what I understand, but he has more of that clear.
2: Yeah.
1: But there are times where the Spirit moves my heart in certain directions, maybe to develop something or increase our ministry in some way or something. And so it's the Holy Spirit who is leading and guiding each of us. And I feel like it's like we're going up this mountain, and sometimes he's ahead, sometimes I'm ahead, and we're calling to each other, you've got to see the view.
2: Amen. Amen.
1: Yeah, yeah. And sometimes husbands and wives are not in the same place spiritually, but they can still share heart to heart, and God works through the two of them in the hearts and lives of their children and grandchildren and great-grandchildren.
2: What happened in my life, I was in the ministry now almost 10 years, and I was asked to give a report to the Synod of Pennsylvania on evangelism. Okay. And I decided to ask a couple of contagious, thrilling lay people to go and share their story. And Don Rayburg of J&L Steel, he was the controller of J&L Steel, was one of those I took with me. Mm-hmm. And he told me about the prayer covenant. Mm-hmm. And he said, the key, Jerry, is following Jesus together. I said, well, how do we do that? And he said, well, it means we both want Jesus to be Lord. It means we pray that he'll be the Lord of our own lives every day, and then we pray that he'll be the Lord of each other's lives every day. Mm-hmm. And then he said, we hold each other accountable. Mm-hmm. And I said, well, how do we hold each other accountable? And he said, we just declare, if we foul up, if we drop the ball, we'll let the other one know. Otherwise, we'll know that we're following Jesus together. Well, that has given me the theme of my whole ministry. Mm. I love following Jesus together with others. And what happens is they then, in turn, want to follow Jesus with others. And it's the key for me. It's been the key to our family, by the way.
1: It has. And I do think that's really clear when you read through the Gospels of Jesus interacting with the apostles. You know, he didn't just give them a sermon and send them home. They lived with him. They walked with him. They ate with him. And again, it wasn't isolated as individuals. It was together. And so that's really the model that we take into our own families, which is such a blessing. Are there ways we can be roadblocks to grace? And how did you... Even you, Dad?
2: Oh, my goodness.
1: And how do we get the channel of grace unclogged?
2: I'm glad you added that second part. We are often the key roadblock to grace to other members of our own family. That's true not only in family life, but in congregational life. It's true in discipleship. As you know, Rick Schatz passed away recently.
1: Yeah.
2: I led Rick to the Lord when he was at the Harvard Business School, not knowing him. But he was from Cincinnati, and then when he graduated from Harvard, he came to Cincinnati. And we've been following Jesus together for 52 and a half years. I was on the phone this morning with a retired judge who is the judge that officiated at the adoption of Timothy by your brother,
1: Stephen. Yeah.
2: He and I touch base regularly. We're following Jesus together. He's intentionally following up where Rick dropped the ball because of his death.
1: Right.
2: And I just would love to say to every person listening to you, because I know this is the foundation stone for your life and for Scott's life and for your family's life and for our family, the extended family. And it's following Jesus together closely enough that we're regular encouragement and we're regular challenge and we're regular accountability.
1: Yeah.
2: I'm so sorry that so many people in the church don't have somebody who has their back all the time. We would see an amazing transformation of the body of Christ across America and the world if we followed Jesus together that way.
1: Yes, yes. And though we love and accept each other where we are,
2: grace.
1: We know that grace can bring us much farther. And so we humble ourselves and we ask forgiveness. We challenge each other in asking forgiveness. And we take the next step by the grace of God. You know, I love that Ephesians 2 passage, for by grace you've been saved through faith. It's not your own doing. It's the gift of God, lest any man should boast. For we are his workmanship, created in Christ Jesus for good works, that we should walk in them. So do we have to believe? Yes. Is it a gift of grace to believe? Yes. Are we to do good works? Yes. Are we taking credit for the good works? No, because this is the work of God. But we also have to do them. We have to respond, you know, in the Lordship, following the Lordship of Christ. And in those ways where we come up short, what I think is so beautiful is that passage from 2 Corinthians where Paul's asking for some challenge, some suffering, some difficulty to be taken away. And he speaks to him directly and says, my grace is sufficient for you, for my power is made perfect in weakness. And I think of that especially in the marriages of the people who are listening and also with our relationship with our children, that we do come up short. We don't know what is the next step in wisdom with this particular child or their relationships with each other or how we're adjusting. You know, we may have a two-year-old and a teenager at the same time, and you cannot parent them with the same tone of voice and the same rules. And yet, how do you mature as a parent? And we hit those walls. I don't know what to do. And the good news is His grace is sufficient because His power is made perfect in weakness. And so we confess that weakness, and then we see Him work. We see Him work, and He is at work.
2: That's a great word. I believe it on my toes. Thank you, Jesus. Mm.
1: Okay, let me ask you this, and this almost goes without saying because we've kind of covered this, but if there's any additional thought you want to add, what would you say to someone who is thinking, considering marrying someone who's not a Christian, if they themselves are a Christian?
2: Well, that immediately brings Sam and Barry Stair to my mind because they came in to ask me to marry them. And they were members of my congregation. And I listened to them and I realized they were on a different wavelength. And I said, why is it you want a Christian wedding? And they said, well, we don't know whether we want a Christian wedding.
1: we just want a pretty church.
2: but we want a church wedding. We want the beauty of the... Well, I said there's only one reason to have a church wedding, and that is if you want a Christian marriage. And they said, well, what's that? And I said, do you really want to know? And they said yes. And that then led them to the Lord.
1: And Sam, by the way, is Samantha. I just want to clarify that.
2: Yeah.
1: Samantha and Barry Stair. Yeah.
2: Yeah. And they just brought the congregation back together again for their 50th wedding anniversary.
1: Thank you, God.
2: Hundreds of people came back together.
1: Oh, my goodness.
2: And they've given their lives and their finances and all these years. Mm. We're following Jesus together.
1: Yes.
2: And by the way, they are the ones that invited those 200 to 300 people to come back because they had been following Jesus together. I want to shout that from the rooftops because... Jesus did not intend us to have a Lone Ranger faith.
1: No. No, and this weekend really highlighted that for me. This weekend, and I don't know when this podcast will air, so I'll give a date, May 21st, 2021, was the culmination of years and years of preparation where our son Jeremiah was ordained to the priesthood. And to gather in the church... Of course, post-COVID was especially special. We had probably between 300 and 400 people in the church. We had 100 people over to our home just from out-of-town guests and family the next day. And the bond is our love for Christ and for each other. So his yes to the priesthood certainly blessed Scott and me, but far beyond the two of us. Far beyond. And what a great privilege as we walk with our Lord together to know these are companions of the cross. These are companions that pray for us, that challenge us, that lead us into new ways of serving our Lord, rejoicing together. And what a privilege to get to see that joy shared.
2: When I saw Jeremiah lay flat on the floor with arms stretched out, I realized, I want to do that. I want to do that every day.
1: Yes.
2: And God has given us such a privilege to meet with Jesus every day of our lives. And it just changes us when we're in his presence, when he's loving us and he's setting us apart for his kingdom, for his glory. And honey, being with you and your family, having this time with Scott and you at lunch today, there's no way to put into words. We're the richest people I know. I don't know anybody richer than me. And it's the Lord. And it's the Holy Spirit.
1: Yes.
2: By the way, I did want to share a little story about the Holy Spirit.
1: Good.
2: I had just been in the ministry for 3 months. I led a youth retreat. And our senior pastor came to give the main message. So it was about 125 kids. And it was from John 7, 37 to 39. On the last day of the feast, the great day, Jesus stood up and proclaimed, "If anyone thirsts, let him come to me and drink. He who believes in me, as the scripture has said, out of his heart will flow rivers of living water."
1: Yes.
2: And this he said about the Spirit, which those who believed in him were to receive, for as yet the Spirit had not been given because Jesus was not yet glorified. Well, my senior pastor spoke on that and looked out at all of us, and then he looked at me and he said, "The promise of God is rivers of living water." And then he said, "Isn't it amazing how hard some of us work for just a little trickle?" And I went out under the stars. And I said, "I don't know what it takes."
1: Yeah.
2: "But whatever it is, I don't want
1: a little trickle."
2: So that was my life verse for 35 years.
1: Yeah.
2: I am so thankful that Jesus sends us the Holy Spirit.
1: Yes.
2: John 16:7. "It's to your advantage that I leave away. Because if I don't leave, the counselor will not come to you. Yes. But if I go, I will send him to you." Yes. I'd love to say to every person listening to us, beloved, I don't know what you've done. I don't know who you are. I don't know how many special things, how many special friends, family. But your life matters to God. And his plan in you and through you is rivers of living water.
1: Yes.
2: That brings glory to our Lord Jesus Christ.
1: Yes. I'm going to close us in a word of prayer, Dad. Dear Heavenly Father, I thank you so much for the promises that we do have in Jesus. I thank you that you have given us the gift of the Spirit in our baptism and confirmed us in the Spirit through our confirmation. And I ask, O Lord, that you would release the power and the gifts and the fruit of the Spirit in our lives and through us to so many. Please help us to be faithful to you, Lord, to know that you will make up for all that we lack. And we entrust ourselves to you and our marriages and our children, and for those of us who have them, our grandchildren and even great-grandchildren, that you will use our families and marriages to build up the kingdom of God, that we may enjoy you together forever. We pray all of this in the precious name of Jesus, in the name of the Father, Son, and Holy Spirit. Thank you for sharing, Dad, and God bless you.
2: Thank you.
1: And now, It's Moments with My Mom. You know, and of course that was my words, but anyway, those little notes. I think, you know, when you're dating, you think of every way you can possibly express your love toward that individual. But then when you get married, kind of settle back into what's more natural, and you don't even realize that the other may not feel as loved as he or she is, because you're not expressing that in a particular way. Or if you've been touched all day long by little children, that it's going to be more of a choice to touch your spouse. And that's okay for it to be a choice. I mean, it doesn't have to just be this natural, oh, yes, let's touch. It can be a, yes, this is good. This is good. And even though I kind of had my fill of conversation for people who are more introverted and have very talkative children, I think you had that, Mom. You still need to make time to talk to your spouse.
3: Yes.
1: Okay. Yeah. Anything else that's on your heart you want to share at this point?
3: No, but I think I do think we have a real good picture of Jesus and how he related to people, and

0: each other, if we're really speaking to each other. And then, of course, how we speak to each other is very important, too. Well, Jesus said, I leave with you my peace. Mm-hmm. And that's what he wants to have in our homes. Mm-hmm. That's what he wants to have between husband and wife and children. And we know when we're experiencing it, and we know when we're not, you know. So,
1: yeah.
0: Jesus said,
1: you know, I love you.
0: Well, first, he washed the disciples' feet. Why? Mm-hmm. That's when I read that, you know, that's amazing. They should be washing his feet, but he's washing their feet. And that's what, maybe that's what family life really is. It's just washing each other's feet. Just bowing down to what is helpful and affirming and all. I don't know. I'm sure we don't all do it, and we don't do it all the time. But we can reach out and touch the people around us and really bring the gospel into action in our home, accepting and forgiving and changing us.
1: Mm-hmm. Yeah, so we're not just making a home for the people who are there, we're really making a home for the Lord. Mm-hmm. So it's a spiritual act, right, even though it's a lot of ordinary tasks.
0: One of the things I know, and maybe we've mentioned this before, are sharing good things at the table. Dinner was really important to all of us, and particularly to me. If I'm going to fix a meal, I would love to have the people there, and so sort of with an anticipation of getting together for dinner. And that big table, I can remember when we began to do good things for the day. What is a good thing? I mean, some of the kids would say, I really didn't have anything good today. And that says a lot. That's revealing that it was not so helpful today. And we can pick up on things like that. And I think sharing of good things, and I know many families that have our own children who now have families of their own, they do share good things. And I think that's really important, because it brings us up short. Actually, there were good things about the day. They weren't all bad things. And, And it gives a different perspective if we can share what is good.
1: Thank you for joining me for this episode of Beloved and Blessed. 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
1: Welcome to Catholic Blitz. Father John, you're on the hot seat. Are you ready?
2: Ready, willing, and able.
1: We have a question for you. Why can't women be ordained? You have 1 minute to answer. Go.
2: Well, the quick answer is that Jesus didn't ordain any women. 12 apostles were all men, and that's why the church will not ordain women. But also, we have a longer answer from Pope John Paul the Great. In 1994, he wrote a wonderful document called Ordinatio Sacerdotalis that made it very clear the church has no authority to change, which is the substantial element of a sacrament. So just as in baptism, you have to use water, you can't use milk. Holy Eucharist, you must use wheat bread and grape wine. Can't use rice cakes or grape juice. Likewise, for holy orders, must be a baptized male who acts in persona Christi. And this is from sacred scripture and sacred tradition. And that's why women can't be ordained priests.
1: Good job. See you next time on Catholic Blitz.
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8: In the glorious mysteries, we have not only Christ's victory in this world, but the coming of the Holy Spirit and the promise of eternal life.

0: the name of the Father, and of the Son, and of the Holy Spirit. Amen. I believe in God, the Father Almighty, creator of heaven and earth, and in Jesus Christ, his only Son, our Lord, who was conceived by the Holy Spirit, born of the Virgin Mary, suffered under Pontius Pilate, was crucified, died, and was buried. He descended into hell. The third day he rose again from the dead, and he ascended into heaven, and is seated at the right hand of God, the Father Almighty, from whence he shall come to judge the living and the dead.
1: I believe in the Holy Spirit, the Holy Catholic Church, the communion of saints, the forgiveness of sins, the resurrection of the body, and life everlasting. Amen.
0: Our Father, who art in heaven, hallowed be thy name. Thy kingdom come, thy will be done, on earth as it is in heaven.
1: Give us this day our daily bread, and forgive us our trespasses, as we forgive those who trespass against us. And lead us not into temptation, but deliver us from evil. Amen.
0: Let us offer the next three Aves, that we will have an increase of faith, hope, and love. Hail Mary, full of grace, the Lord is with thee. Blessed art thou amongst women, and blessed is the fruit of thy womb, Jesus.
1: Holy Mary, Mother of God, pray for us sinners, now and at the hour of our death. Amen.
0: Hail Mary, full of grace, the Lord is with thee. Blessed art thou amongst women, and blessed is the fruit of thy womb, Jesus.
1: Holy Mary, Mother of God, pray for us sinners, now and at the hour of our death. Amen.
0: Hail Mary, full of grace, the Lord is with thee. Blessed art thou amongst women, and blessed is the fruit of thy womb, Jesus.
1: Holy Mary, Mother of God, pray for us sinners, now and at the hour of our death. Amen.
0: Glory be to the Father, and to the Son, and to the Holy Spirit.
1: As it was in the beginning, is now, and ever shall be, world without end. Amen.

0: The first glorious mystery, the resurrection. Our Father, who art in heaven, hallowed be thy name. Thy kingdom come, thy will be done, on earth as it is in heaven.
1: Give us this day our daily bread, and forgive us our trespasses, as we forgive those who trespass against us. And lead us not into temptation, but deliver us from evil. Amen.
0: Hail Mary, full of grace, the Lord is with thee. Blessed art thou amongst women, and blessed is the fruit of thy womb, Jesus.
1: Holy Mary, Mother of God, pray for us sinners, now and at the hour of our death. Amen.
0: Hail Mary, full of grace, the Lord is with thee. Blessed art thou amongst women, and blessed is the fruit of thy womb, Jesus.
1: Holy Mary, Mother of God, pray for us sinners, now and at the hour of our death. Amen.
0: Hail Mary, full of grace, the Lord is with thee. Blessed art thou amongst women, and blessed is the fruit of thy womb, Jesus.
1: Holy Mary, Mother of God, pray for us sinners, now and at the hour of our death. Amen.
0: Hail Mary, full of grace, the Lord is with thee. Blessed art thou amongst women, and blessed is the fruit of thy womb, Jesus.
1: Holy Mary, Mother of God, pray for us sinners, now and at the hour of our death. Amen.
0: Hail Mary, full of grace, the Lord is with thee. Blessed art thou amongst women, and blessed is the fruit of thy womb, Jesus.
1: Holy Mary, Mother of God, pray for us sinners, now and at the hour of our death. Amen.
0: Hail Mary, full of grace, the Lord is with thee. Blessed art thou amongst women, and blessed is the fruit of thy womb, Jesus.
1: Holy Mary, Mother of God, pray for us sinners, now and at the hour of our death. Amen.
0: Hail Mary, full of grace, the Lord is with thee. Blessed art thou amongst women, and blessed is the fruit of thy womb, Jesus.
1: Holy Mary, Mother of God, pray for us sinners, now and at the hour of our death. Amen.
0: Hail Mary, full of grace, the Lord is with thee. Blessed art thou amongst women, and blessed is the fruit of thy womb, Jesus.
1: Holy Mary, Mother of God, pray for us sinners, now and at the hour of our death. Amen.
0: Hail Mary, full of grace, the Lord is with thee. Blessed art thou amongst women, and blessed is the fruit of thy womb, Jesus.
1: Holy Mary, Mother of God, pray for us sinners, now and at the hour of our death. Amen.
0: Hail Mary, full of grace, the Lord is with thee. Blessed art thou amongst women, and blessed is the fruit of thy womb, Jesus.
1: Holy Mary, Mother of God, pray for us sinners, now and at the hour of our death. Amen.
0: Glory be to the Father, and to the Son, and to the Holy Spirit.
1: As it was in the beginning, is now, and ever shall be, world without end. Amen.
0: O my Jesus,
1: forgive us our sins.
0: Save us from the fires of hell.
1: Bring all souls to heaven, especially those in most need of thy mercy.
0: The second glorious mystery, the Ascension. The Ascension of Christ. Our Father, who art in heaven, hallowed be thy name. Thy kingdom come, thy will be done, on earth as it is in heaven.
1: Give us this day our daily bread, and forgive us our trespasses, as we forgive those who trespass against us. And lead us not into temptation, but deliver us from evil. Amen.
0: Hail Mary, full of grace, the Lord is with thee. Blessed art thou amongst women, and blessed is the fruit of thy womb, Jesus.
1: Holy Mary, Mother of God, pray for us sinners, now and at the hour of our death. Amen.
0: Hail Mary, full of grace, the Lord is with thee. Blessed art thou amongst women, and blessed is the fruit of thy womb, Jesus.
1: Holy Mary, Mother of God, pray for us sinners, now and at the hour of our death. Amen.
0: Hail Mary, full of grace, the Lord is with thee. Blessed art thou amongst women, and blessed is the fruit of thy womb, Jesus.
1: Holy Mary, Mother of God, pray for us sinners, now and at the hour of our death. Amen.
0: Hail Mary, full of grace, the Lord is with thee. Blessed art thou amongst women, and blessed is the fruit of thy womb, Jesus.
1: Holy Mary, Mother of God, pray for us sinners, now and at the hour of our death. Amen.
0: Hail Mary, full of grace, the Lord is with thee. Blessed art thou amongst women, and blessed is the fruit of thy womb, Jesus.
1: Holy Mary, Mother of God, pray for us sinners, now and at the hour of our death. Amen.
0: Hail Mary, full of grace, the Lord is with thee. Blessed art thou amongst women, and blessed is the fruit of thy womb, Jesus.
1: Holy Mary, Mother of God, pray for us sinners, now and at the hour of our death. Amen.
0: Hail Mary, full of grace, the Lord is with thee. Blessed art thou amongst women, and blessed is the fruit of thy womb, Jesus.
1: Holy Mary, Mother of God, pray for us sinners, now and at the hour of our death. Amen.
0: Hail Mary, full of grace, the Lord is with thee. Blessed art thou amongst women, and blessed is the fruit of thy womb, Jesus.
1: Holy Mary, Mother of God, pray for us sinners, now and at the hour of our death. Amen.
0: Hail Mary, full of grace, the Lord is with thee. Blessed art thou amongst women, and blessed is the fruit of thy womb, Jesus.
1: Holy Mary, Mother of God, pray for us sinners, now and at the hour of our death. Amen.
0: Hail Mary, full of grace, the Lord is with thee. Blessed art thou amongst women, and blessed is the fruit of thy womb, Jesus.
1: Holy Mary, Mother of God, pray for us sinners, now and at the hour of our death. Amen.
0: Glory be to the Father, and to the Son, and to the Holy Spirit.
1: As it was in the beginning, is now, and ever shall be, world without end. Amen.
0: O my Jesus, forgive us our sins. Save us from the fires of hell. Bring all souls to heaven, especially those in most need of thy mercy. The third glorious mystery. Scripture tells us explicitly that Mary was at the coming of the Holy Spirit. She really did not need to be there, because long ago the Holy Spirit had descended upon her at the Annunciation. She had lived her life in the presence of the Holy Spirit. One may meditate on the fact that she is there for us, that she is there that we may know how much we need the Holy Spirit in our lives. But she is also fittingly there for herself, for this is the great fulfillment of her mission in life. The Holy Spirit had overshadowed her, and now he overshadows the disciples of her Son. He overshadows us. Our Father, who art in heaven, hallowed be thy name. Thy kingdom come, thy will be done, on earth as it is in heaven.
1: Give us this day our daily bread, and forgive us our trespasses, as we forgive those who trespass against us. And lead us not into temptation, but deliver us from evil. Amen.
0: Hail Mary, full of grace, the Lord is with thee. Blessed art thou amongst women, and blessed is the fruit of thy womb, Jesus.
1: Holy Mary, Mother of God, pray for us sinners, now and at the hour of our death. Amen.
0: Hail Mary, full of grace, the Lord is with thee. Blessed art thou amongst women, and blessed is the fruit of thy womb, Jesus.
1: Holy Mary, Mother of God, pray for us sinners, now and at the hour of our death. Amen.
0: Hail Mary, full of grace, the Lord is with thee. Blessed art thou amongst women, and blessed is the fruit of thy womb, Jesus.
1: Holy Mary, Mother of God, pray for us sinners, now and at the hour of our death. Amen.
0: Hail Mary, full of grace, the Lord is with thee. Blessed art thou amongst women, and blessed is the fruit of thy womb, Jesus.
1: Holy Mary, Mother of God, pray for us sinners, now and at the hour of our death. Amen.
0: Hail Mary, full of grace, the Lord is with thee. Blessed art thou amongst women,
2: and blessed is the fruit of thy womb, Jesus.
1: Holy Mary, Mother of God, pray for us sinners, now and at the hour of our death. Amen.
2: Hail Mary, full of grace, the Lord is with thee. Blessed art thou amongst women, and blessed is the fruit of thy womb, Jesus.
1: Holy Mary, Mother of God, pray for us sinners, now and at the hour of our death. Amen.
2: Hail Mary, full of grace, the Lord is with thee. Blessed art thou amongst women, and blessed is the fruit of thy womb, Jesus.
1: Holy Mary, Mother of God, pray for us sinners, now and at the hour of our death. Amen.
2: Hail Mary, full of grace, the Lord is with thee. Blessed art thou amongst women, and blessed is the fruit of thy womb, Jesus.
1: Holy Mary, Mother of God, pray for us sinners, now and at the hour of our death. Amen.
2: Hail Mary, full of grace, the Lord is with thee. Blessed art thou amongst women, and blessed is the fruit of thy womb, Jesus.
1: Holy Mary, Mother of God, pray for us sinners, now and at the hour of our death. Amen.
2: Hail Mary, full of grace, the Lord is with thee. Blessed art thou amongst women, and blessed is the fruit of thy womb, Jesus.
1: Holy Mary, Mother of God, pray for us sinners, now and at the hour of our death. Amen.
2: Glory be to the Father, and to the Son, and to the Holy Spirit.
1: As it was in the beginning, is now, and ever shall be, world without end. Amen.
3: O my Jesus, forgive us our sins, save us from the fires of hell, bring all souls to heaven, especially those in most need of thy mercy.
2: The fourth glorious mystery, the Assumption of the body and soul of the Blessed Virgin Mary into eternal life. Since the very earliest centuries of the Church, Christians in East and West have rejoiced in the knowledge that Mary, who had no sin, did not have to pay the price of sin, human death. She passed from this world by a process that scarcely can be called death. The ancient Church called it her falling asleep, the dormition. This dormition and passage into eternal life, this assumption of her whole being to be with her beloved Son, is the great promise to us that we also will someday be assumed. Christ rises from the dead and goes back into eternal glory, completely by his own power. Mary does not. She is a creature. Like each of us, she must be called. She must be assumed. And so her assumption is what we hope for. We will not rise from the dead by our own power, but we will believe that in the last day, body and soul, we will be assumed into eternal life. Our Father, who art in heaven, hallowed be thy name. Thy kingdom come, thy will be done, on earth as it is in heaven.
1: Give us this day our daily bread, and forgive us our trespasses, as we forgive those who trespass against us. And lead us not into temptation, but deliver us from evil. Amen.
2: Hail Mary, full of grace, the Lord is with thee. Blessed art thou amongst women, and blessed is the fruit of thy womb, Jesus.
1: Holy Mary, Mother of God, pray for us sinners, now and at the hour of our death. Amen.
2: Hail Mary, full of grace, the Lord is with thee. Blessed art thou amongst women, and blessed is the fruit of thy womb, Jesus.
1: Holy Mary, Mother of God, pray for us sinners, now and at the hour of our death. Amen.
2: Hail Mary, full of grace, the Lord is with thee. Blessed art thou amongst women, and blessed is the fruit of thy womb, Jesus.
1: Holy Mary, Mother of God, pray for us sinners, now and at the hour of our death. Amen.
2: Hail Mary, full of grace, the Lord is with thee. Blessed art thou amongst women, and blessed is the fruit of thy womb, Jesus.
1: Holy Mary, Mother of God, pray for us sinners, now and at the hour of our death. Amen.
2: Hail Mary, full of grace, the Lord is with thee. Blessed art thou amongst women, and blessed is the fruit of thy womb, Jesus.
1: Holy Mary, Mother of God, pray for us sinners, now and at the hour of our death. Amen.
2: Hail Mary, full of grace, the Lord is with thee. Blessed art thou amongst women, and blessed is the fruit of thy womb, Jesus.
1: Holy Mary, Mother of God, pray for us sinners, now and at the hour of our death. Amen.
2: Hail Mary, full of grace, the Lord is with thee. Blessed art thou amongst women, and blessed is the fruit of thy womb, Jesus.
1: Holy Mary, Mother of God, pray for us sinners, now and at the hour of our death. Amen.
2: Hail Mary, full of grace, the Lord is with thee. Blessed art thou amongst women, and blessed is the fruit of thy womb, Jesus.
1: Holy Mary, Mother of God, pray for us sinners, now and at the hour of our death. Amen.
2: Hail Mary, full of grace, the Lord is with thee. Blessed art thou amongst women, and blessed is the fruit of thy womb, Jesus.
1: Holy Mary, Mother of God, pray for us sinners, now and at the hour of our death. Amen.
2: Hail Mary, full of grace, the Lord is with thee. Blessed art thou amongst women, and blessed is the fruit of thy womb, Jesus.
1: Holy Mary, Mother of God, pray for us sinners, now and at the hour of our death. Amen.
2: Glory be to the Father, and to the Son, and to the Holy Spirit.
1: As it was in the beginning, is now, and ever shall be, world without end. Amen.
2: O my Jesus, forgive us our sins, save us from the fires of hell,
1: bring all souls to heaven, especially those in most need of thy mercy.
2: The fifth glorious mystery, the coronation of the Blessed Virgin as Queen of angels and saints. Our Father, who art in heaven, hallowed be thy name. Thy kingdom come, thy will be done, on earth as it is in heaven.
1: Give us this day our daily bread, and forgive us our trespasses, as we forgive those who trespass against us. And lead us not into temptation, but deliver us from evil. Amen.
2: Hail Mary, full of grace, the Lord is with thee. Blessed art thou amongst women, and blessed is the fruit of thy womb, Jesus.
1: Holy Mary, Mother of God, pray for us sinners, now and at the hour of our death. Amen.
2: Hail Mary, full of grace, the Lord is with thee. Blessed art thou amongst women, and blessed is the fruit of thy womb, Jesus.
1: Holy Mary, Mother of God, pray for us sinners, now and at the hour of our death. Amen.
2: Hail Mary, full of grace, the Lord is with thee. Blessed art thou amongst women, and blessed is the fruit of thy womb, Jesus.
1: Holy Mary, Mother of God, pray for us sinners, now and at the hour of our death. Amen.
2: Hail Mary, full of grace, the Lord is with thee. Blessed art thou amongst women, and blessed is the fruit of thy womb, Jesus.
1: Holy Mary, Mother of God, pray for us sinners, now and at the hour of our death. Amen.
2: Hail Mary, full of grace, the Lord is with thee. Blessed art thou amongst women, and blessed is the fruit of thy womb, Jesus.
1: Holy Mary, Mother of God, pray for us sinners, now and at the hour of our death. Amen.
2: Hail Mary, full of grace, the Lord is with thee. Blessed art thou amongst women, and blessed is the fruit of thy womb, Jesus.
1: Holy Mary, Mother of God, pray for us sinners, now and at the hour of our death. Amen.
2: Hail Mary, full of grace, the Lord is with thee. Blessed art thou amongst women, and blessed is the fruit of thy womb, Jesus.
1: Holy Mary, Mother of God, pray for us sinners, now and at the hour of our death. Amen.
2: Hail Mary, full of grace, the Lord is with thee. Blessed art thou amongst women, and blessed is the fruit of thy womb, Jesus.
1: Holy Mary, Mother of God, pray for us sinners, now and at the hour of our death. Amen.
2: Hail Mary, full of grace, the Lord is with thee. Blessed art thou amongst women, and blessed is the fruit of thy womb, Jesus.
1: Holy Mary, Mother of God, pray for us sinners, now and at the hour of our death. Amen.
2: Hail Mary, full of grace, the Lord is with thee. Blessed art thou amongst women, and blessed is the fruit of thy womb, Jesus.
1: Holy Mary, Mother of God, pray for us sinners, now and at the hour of our death. Amen.
2: Glory be to the Father, and to the Son, and to the Holy Spirit.
1: As it was in the beginning, is now, and ever shall be, world without end. Amen.
2: O my Jesus, forgive us our sins, save us from the fires of hell. Bring all souls to heaven, especially those in most need of thy mercy. Hail, Holy Queen, Mother of mercy, our life, our sweetness, and our hope. To thee do we cry, poor banished children of Eve. To thee do we send up our sighs, mourning and weeping in this valley of tears. Turn then, most gracious Advocate, thine eyes of mercy toward us, and after this our exile, show unto us the blessed fruit of thy womb, Jesus. O clement, O loving, O sweet Virgin Mary, pray for us, O Holy Mother of God,
1: that we may be made worthy of the promises of Christ.
2: Let us pray. O God, whose only begotten Son, by his life, death, and resurrection, has purchased for us the rewards of eternal life, grant, we beseech thee, that meditating on these mysteries of the Most Holy Rosary of the Blessed Virgin Mary, we may imitate what they contain and obtain what they promise, through the same Christ our Lord. May the divine assistance remain always with us, and may the souls of the faithful departed, through the mercy of God, rest in peace. Amen. May the Holy Virgin bless you with her loving child, this day and forever. In the name of the Father, and of the Son, and of the Holy Spirit. Amen.
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8: 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We know that whatever crosses we carry in our lives, whatever hardships we face, Jesus is walking with us. 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
14: 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Today, we finish up his book of Lamentations, and tomorrow we'll complete the book of Jeremiah.
15: Hi, my name's Father Mike Schmitz, and you're listening to The Bible in a Year, where we encounter God's voice and live life through the lens of Scripture. Using the Great Adventure Bible Timeline, we'll read all the way from Genesis to Revelation, discovering how the story of salvation unfolds and how we fit into that story today. The Great Adventure Bible Timeline was developed by Jeff Cavins and is provided by Ascension, who produced and funded this program. It is day 256. We're reading three chapters today. One from Jeremiah, Jeremiah chapter 51. It's one of the longest chapters in the entire book of Jeremiah, which is the longest book in the Bible. So a little fun facts for you guys. Lamentations 4 and 5. The conclusion of basically of Lamentations as Jeremiah observes the pain and the suffering of the people of Jerusalem as he walks through the city under siege. And we're also reading Proverbs chapter 18, verses 9 through 12. The book of Jeremiah chapter 51. Thus says the Lord, Behold, I will stir up the spirit of a destroyer against Babylon, against the inhabitants of Chaldea. And I will send to Babylon winnowers, and they shall winnow her. And they shall empty her land when they come against her from every side on the day of trouble. Let not the archer bend his bow, and let him not stand up in his coat of mail. Spare not her young men, utterly destroy all her host. They shall fall down slain in the land of the Chaldeans and wounded in her streets. For Israel and Judah have not been forsaken by their God, the Lord of hosts. But the land of the Chaldeans is full of guilt against the Holy One of Israel. Flee from the midst of Babylon. Let every man save his life. Be not cut off in her punishment, for this is the time of the Lord's vengeance, the repayment he is rendering her. Babylon was a golden cup in the Lord's hand, making all the earth drunken. The nations drank of her wine, therefore the nations went mad. Suddenly, Babylon has fallen and been broken. Wail for her. Take balm for her pain. Perhaps she may be healed. We would have healed Babylon, but she was not healed. Forsake her, and let us go each to his own country. For her judgment has reached up to heaven and has been lifted up even to the skies. The Lord has brought forth our vindication. Come, let us declare in Zion the work of the Lord our God. Sharpen the arrows, take up the shields. The Lord has stirred up the spirit of the king of the Medes because his purpose concerning Babylon is to destroy it. For that is the vengeance of the Lord, the vengeance for his temple. Set up a standard against the walls of Babylon. Make the watch strong. Set up watchmen. Prepare the ambushes. For the Lord has both planned and done what he spoke concerning the inhabitants of Babylon. O you who dwell by many waters, rich in treasures, your end has come. The thread of your life is cut. The Lord of hosts has sworn by himself, Surely I will fill you with men as many as locusts, and they shall raise the shout of victory over you. It is he who made the earth by his power, who established the world by his wisdom, and by his understanding stretched out the heavens. When he utters his voice, there is a tumult of waters in the heavens, and he makes the mist rise from the ends of the earth. He makes lightning for the rain, and he brings forth the wind from his storehouses. Every man is stupid and without knowledge. Every goldsmith is put to shame by his idols, for his images are false, and there is no breath in them. They are worthless, a work of delusion. At the time of their punishment, they shall perish. Not like these is he who is the portion of Jacob, for he is the one who formed all things, and Israel is the tribe of his inheritance. The Lord of hosts is his name. You are my hammer and weapon of war. With you I break nations in pieces. With you I destroy kingdoms. With you I break in pieces the horse and his rider. With you I break in pieces the chariot and the charioteer. With you I break in pieces man and woman. With you I break in pieces the old man and the youth. With you I break in pieces the young man and the maiden. With you I break in pieces the shepherd and his flock. With you I break in pieces the farmer and his team. With you I break in pieces governors and commanders. The doom of Babylon. I will repay Babylon and all the inhabitants of Chaldea before your very eyes for all the evil that they have done in Zion, says the Lord. Behold, I am against you, O destroying mountain, says the Lord, which destroys the whole earth. I will stretch out my hand against you and roll you down from the crags and make you a burnt mountain. No stone shall be taken from you for a corner and no stone for a foundation, but you shall be a perpetual waste, says the Lord. Set up a standard on the earth. Blow the trumpet among the nations. Prepare the nations for war against her. Summon against her the kingdoms, Ararat, Mini, and Ashkenaz. Appoint a marshal against her. Bring up horses like bristling locusts. Prepare the nations for war against her, the king of the Medes with their governors and deputies and every land under their dominion. The land trembles and writhes in pain, for the Lord's purposes against Babylon stand, to make the land of Babylon a desolation without inhabitant. The warriors of Babylon have ceased fighting. They remain in their strongholds. Their strength has failed. They have become women. Her dwellings are on fire. Her bars are broken. One runner runs to meet another, and one messenger to meet another, to tell the king of Babylon that his city is taken on every side. The fords have been seized, the bulwarks are burned with fire, and the soldiers are in panic. For thus says the Lord of hosts, the God of Israel, the daughter of Babylon is like a threshing floor at the time when it is trodden. Yet a little while, and the time of her harvest will come. Nebuchadnezzar, the king of Babylon, has devoured me. He has crushed me. He has made me an empty vessel. He has swallowed me like a monster. He has filled his belly with my delicacies. He has rinsed me out. The violence done to me and to my kinsmen be upon Babylon, let the inhabitant of Zion say. My blood be upon the inhabitants of Chaldea, let Jerusalem say. Therefore, thus says the Lord, behold, I will plead your cause and take vengeance for you. I will dry up her sea and make her fountain dry. And Babylon shall become a heap of ruins, the haunt of jackals, a horror and a hissing without inhabitant. They shall roar together like lions. They shall growl like lions' whelps. When they are inflamed, I will prepare them a feast and make them drunk till they swoon away and sleep a perpetual sleep and not wake, says the Lord. I will bring them down like lambs to the slaughter, like rams and he-goats. How Babylon is taken, the praise of the whole earth seized. How Babylon has become a horror among the nations. The sea has come up on Babylon. She is covered with its tumultuous waves. Her cities have become a horror, a land of drought and a desert, a land in which no one dwells and through which no son of man passes. And I will punish Bel in Babylon and take out of his mouth what he has swallowed. The nations shall no longer flow to him. The wall of Babylon has fallen. Go out of the midst of her, my people. Let every man save his life from the fierce anger of the Lord. Let not your heart faint, and be not fearful at the report heard in the land, when a report comes in one year, and afterward a report in another year, and violence is in her land, and ruler is against ruler. Therefore, behold, the days are coming when I will punish the images of Babylon. Her whole land shall be put to shame, and all her slain shall fall in the midst of her. Then the heavens and the earth, and all that is in them, shall sing for joy over Babylon, for the destroyers shall come against them out of the north, says the Lord. Babylon must fall for the slain of Israel, as for Babylon have fallen the slain of all the earth. You that have escaped from the sword, go, stand not still. Remember the Lord from afar, and let Jerusalem come into your mind. We are put to shame, for we have heard reproach. Dishonor has covered our face, for aliens have come into the holy places of the Lord's house. Therefore, behold, the days are coming, says the Lord, when I will execute judgment upon her images, and through all her land the wounded shall groan. Though Babylon should mount up to heaven, and though she should fortify her strong height, yet destroyers would come from me upon her, says the Lord. Listen, a cry from Babylon, the noise of great destruction from the land of the Chaldeans. For the Lord is laying Babylon waste and stilling her mighty voice. Their waves roar like many waters. The noise of their voice is raised. For a destroyer has come upon her, upon Babylon. Her warriors are taken, their bows are broken in pieces. For the Lord is a God of recompense. He will surely repay. I will make drunk her princes and her wise men, her governors, her commanders, and her warriors. They shall sleep a perpetual sleep and not wake, says the King, whose name is the Lord of Hosts. Thus says the Lord of Hosts, the broad wall of Babylon shall be leveled to the ground, and her high gates shall be burned with fire. The peoples labor for nothing, and the nations weary themselves only for fire. Jeremiah's command to Seraiah. The word which Jeremiah the prophet commanded Seraiah the son of Neriah, son of Maaseiah, when he went with Zedekiah king of Judah to Babylon in the fourth year of his reign. Seraiah was the quartermaster. Jeremiah wrote in a book all the evil that should come upon Babylon, all these words that are written concerning Babylon. And Jeremiah said to Seraiah, when you come to Babylon, see that you read all these words and say, O Lord, you have said concerning this place that you will cut it off, so that nothing shall dwell in it, neither man nor beast, and it shall be desolate forever. When you finish reading this book, bind a stone to it, and cast it in the midst of the Euphrates, and say, thus shall Babylon sink, to rise no more, because of the evil that I am bringing upon her. Thus far are the words of Jeremiah. The Lamentations of Jeremiah, chapter 4, the punishment and distress of Zion. How the gold has grown dim, how the pure gold is changed. The holy stones lie scattered at the head of every street. The precious sons of Zion, worth their weight in fine gold, how they are reckoned as earthen pots, the work of a potter's hands. Even the jackals give the breast and suckle their young. But the daughter of my people has become cruel, like the ostriches in the wilderness. The tongue of the infant clings to the roof of its mouth for thirst. The children beg for food, but no one gives to them. Those who feasted on dainties perish in the streets. Those who were brought up in purple lie on ash heaps. For the chastisement of the daughter of my people has been greater than the punishment of Sodom, which was overthrown in a moment, no hand being laid on it. Her princes were purer than snow, whiter than milk. Their bodies were more ruddy than coral. The beauty of their form was like sapphire. Now their visage is blacker than soot. They are not recognized in the streets. Their skin has shriveled upon their bones. It has become as dry as wood. Happier were the victims of the sword than the victims of hunger, who pined away, stricken by want of the fruits of the field. The hands of compassionate women have boiled their own children. They became their food in the destruction of the daughter of my people. The Lord gave full vent to his wrath. He poured out his hot anger, and he kindled a fire in Zion, which consumed its foundations. The kings of the earth did not believe, nor any of the inhabitants of the world, that foe or enemy could enter the gates of Jerusalem. It was for the sins of her prophets and the iniquities of her priests, who shed in the midst of her the blood of the righteous. They wandered, blind, through the streets, so defiled with blood that none could touch their garments. Away, unclean, men cried at them, away, away, touch not. So they became fugitives and wanderers. Men said among the nations, they shall stay with us no longer. The Lord himself has scattered them. He will regard them no more. No honor was shown to the priests, no favor to the elders. Our eyes failed, ever watching vainly for help. In our watching, we watched for a nation which could not save. Men dogged our steps so that we could not walk in our streets. Our end drew near, our days were numbered, for our end had come. Our pursuers were swifter than the vultures in the heavens. They chased us on the mountains. They lay in wait for us in the wilderness. The breath of our nostrils, the Lord's anointed, was taken in their pits. He of whom we said, under his shadow we shall live among the nations. Rejoice and be glad, O daughter of Edom, dweller in the land of Uz. But to you also the cup shall pass. You shall become drunk and strip yourself bare. The punishment of your iniquity, O daughter of Zion, is accomplished. He will keep you in exile no longer. But your iniquity, O daughter of Edom, he will punish. He will uncover your sins. Chapter 5. A Prayer for Mercy. Remember, O Lord, what has befallen us. Behold and see our disgrace. Our inheritance has been turned over to strangers, our homes to aliens. We have become orphans, fatherless. Our mothers are like widows. We must pay for the water we drink. The wood we get must be bought. With a yoke on our necks, we are hard driven. We are weary. We are given no rest. We have given the hand to Egypt and to Assyria to get bread enough. Our fathers sinned and are no more, and we bear their iniquities. Slaves rule over us. There is none to deliver us from their hand. We get our bread at the peril of our lives because of the sword in the wilderness. Our skin is hot as an oven with the burning heat of famine. Women are ravished in Zion, virgins in the towns of Judah. Princes are hung up by their hands. No respect is shown to the elders. Young men are compelled to grind at the mill, and boys stagger under loads of wood. The old men have quit the city gate, the young men their music. The joy of our hearts has ceased. Our dancing has been turned to mourning. The crown has fallen from our head. Woe to us, for we have sinned. For this our heart has become sick. For these things our eyes have grown dim. For Mount Zion, which lies desolate, jackals prowl over it. But you, O Lord, reign forever. Your throne endures to all generations. Why do you forget us forever? Why do you so long forsake us? Restore us to yourself, O Lord, that we may be restored. Renew our days as of old. Or have you utterly rejected us? Are you exceedingly angry with us? The Book of Proverbs, chapter 18, verses 9 through 12. He who is slack in his work is a brother to him who destroys. The name of the Lord is a strong tower. The righteous man runs into it and is safe. A rich man's wealth is his strong city, and like a high wall protecting him. Before destruction, a man's heart is haughty, but humility goes before honor. Father in heaven, we give you praise. We thank you so much. Gosh, Lord God, thank you. Thank you for bringing us to this day. Thank you for bringing us almost all the way through the book of the prophet Jeremiah. And thank you for bringing us through this book of Lamentations of Jeremiah. Lord God, well, just like when we walked with Job, our friend, like when we walked with Tobit, when we walked with all the people who have just suffered so much and they cried out to you, their suffering was real, suffering was profound, and yet they didn't trust in you. Lord God, please help us that when our suffering is real, that we don't stop trusting you, that when it seems like you've abandoned us, that we can see the truth and we can know the truth and we can live in that truth that you've never abandoned us, but we've abandoned you. So bring us back to you, Lord God, this day and every day so that we can live the eternal day, that great day in your presence and in your power. We make this prayer in the name of Jesus Christ, our Lord. Amen. In the name of the Father, and of the Son, and of the Holy Spirit. Amen. So, gosh, you guys, we have one more chapter, chapter 52 of Jeremiah tomorrow. But today is this one chapter, the longest chapter, as I mentioned, in Jeremiah chapter 51. And what do we have? We have this, the ultimate, essentially, ultimate condemnation of Babylon. One of the things that you're going to see, I mean, in not too many days, roughly 100 or so from now, we're going to get to the book of Revelation, chapter 17 and 18, those two chapters, talk about an ultimate Babylon. So obviously, whenever there's a prophecy, there's always kind of an immediate fulfillment of the prophecy, and there's going to be like a distant or end times, or not even necessarily end times, but as I said, distant, let's make it simple, an immediate fulfillment of the prophecy and a distant fulfillment of the prophecy. The immediate fulfillment of the prophecy has already come true, obviously. It was that the Medo-Persian Empire came against Babylon, and Babylon, which God used, remember, God used Babylon to bring his judgment on his people. Again, not because Babylon was good, not because Nebuchadnezzar was good. They were not, and he was not. But, you know, there's a sense we've talked about before about the permissible will of God and the perfect will of God. That God's perfect will is that we don't sin. God's perfect will is for us to live in holiness. His perfect will, his destiny for us, he wants us to live forever with him. For God did not make death, nor does he rejoice in the destruction of the living. That's in the Book of Wisdom. I think you're going to love it. It's coming in a little bit. First, we have, of course, a messianic checkpoint. Then we have the return. Then we have Maccabean revolt. And in the course of that, we're going to hear the Book of Wisdom. And in the Book of Wisdom, it says, as I said, God did not make death, nor does he rejoice in the destruction of the living, for he created all things that they might have life. So God, his will, his perfect will for us is that we have life, and not just life in this world, but eternal life. But his permissible will, right? That what God allows to happen because of free will and because he knows that he can bring about a greater good is what a lot of us experience on a day-to-day basis. And this is what the people of Israel experienced, the people of Jerusalem experienced, the people of Judah experienced with the Babylonians. Again, just because God is willing to use people or kingdoms, even kings, to bring about his judgment doesn't mean that those kings and kingdoms are just. He is just. And so the just ruling, of course, is that Babylon, which was so evil, which sought to destroy the people of Israel, would be themselves destroyed and never rise again. And if you want proof about how bad Babylon was, well, we got to the conclusion of the Book of Lamentations, chapters 4 and 5. And I mean, gosh, I think you imagine the ways in which this description in chapter 4, here's one, chapter 4, verse 4. The tongue of the infant clings to the roof of its mouth for thirst. The children beg for food, but no one gives to them. And this is just horrible. And goes on to talk about those who used to be wealthy. They've fallen. People who used to be important. They are not recognized because of the reality that everyone in Jerusalem is in the midst of suffering. And this is what suffering does to us. It goes on, even changes hearts. I mean, suffering has the ability to reform us, right? Suffering has the ability to purify us and make us better, but also has the ability to reveal the darkness and brokenness of our own hearts. In chapter 4, verse 10, it's one of the worst verses that you could really come across in the entire Bible. In chapter 4 of Lamentations, verse 10, it says, "The hands of compassionate women have boiled their own children. They became their food in the destruction of the daughter of my people." That even good women, here's good people, the hands of compassionate women have boiled their own children. In fact, I think it's the historian Josephus who writes about this, not only here in Lamentations, the siege of Jerusalem by the Babylonians, but later on, the siege of Jerusalem by the Romans, that something similar happened there. This way in which, again, sometimes suffering, sometimes desperation can lead us to do things we never would imagine we'd ever possibly do. It's one of the reasons why we continue to pray, not only for strength, but also that we might be spared, that we might be spared.

I'm no good. I guess I'm that broken. Or I can say, okay, that's the truth. That's the truth of my heart, is that I'm willing to do that. But here's the truth of God's heart. And he declares, okay, yep, I already knew this. The truth of God's heart, he declares, I already knew that that was in you. And I already knew that that's what you were capable of. Maybe even in God's omniscience, right, his knowing everything, he'd say that I even knew that's what you were going to do. And yet, in that, I also chose to give of myself. I chose to live in this earth as someone who's poor, to suffer, to die, to rise from the dead for you. This person that you just discovered you were broken. I've known you were broken. I've known you were broken for eternity. And even knowing that, here is God who's chosen to die for us. He's chosen to live for us. He's chosen to give us himself, which is remarkable, which is incredible. And that's one of the reasons why even the book of Lamentations ends with hope. Even the book of Lamentations ends with this declaration of trust. Now, when I say it ends with hope, keep in mind that what I mean by that is Jeremiah is still talking to God. I don't mean that he's saying, but it's all going to be okay. Actually, chapter 5 doesn't indicate in any way things are going to be okay. In fact, chapter 5 ends with a series of questions. Why do you forget us forever? Why do you so long forsake us? Or have you utterly rejected us? Are you exceedingly angry with us? I say that Jeremiah still ends the book of Lamentations with hope because he doesn't stop talking to God. He's heartbroken. His body is broken. Maybe even his spirit is broken in so many ways, but his hope has not been taken away. And that's the truth for all of us, that even in the worst season, if we just keep talking to God, we might be desperate. We might be desolate. We could be, as Jeremiah was, weeping ceaselessly. But as long as we're talking to God, it means that we still have hope. So my brothers, my friends, my sisters, please never stop talking to God. Never stop letting him talk to you through his scripture, through his church, in your prayer. Now I'm praying for you for that day. I'm praying for you for that day in your life when maybe everything else will be lost except for that hope, that willingness to still talk to the Father and to still let the Father speak to you. I'm praying for that for you. Please pray for that for me too. Let's pray for each other. My name is Father Mike. I cannot wait to see you tomorrow. God bless.

0: That was day 256 of Bible in a Year with Father Mike Schmitz. And now we'd like to share audio from an episode of Ask Father Josh on the Ascension Presents YouTube channel. This time he's answering the question, can animals and pets go to heaven?
1: Can animals in general exist in the new heaven and the new earth? To this, the church, our mother, has never actually given any definitive teaching. So speculative theologians, which gives me comfort to be in that camp, to speculate, right, on theology, have come up with ideas, but no one really knows. So I once read a book back in the day by this mystic. Her name was Anne the Lay Apostle. And I've always found her books to be insightful to read, and I've been able to pray with them. Is she a legit mystic? I don't know, right? I'm not God, I just don't know. But I've enjoyed reading her books. Again, I'm not supporting her books. I'm not endorsing them. I just personally found them to be edifying. And in one of her books, when she was writing about heaven, or like her vision of heaven, or whatever she called it, her locution, her experience, whatever. And I'm saying this with air quotes because it could be all fake. I don't know. I do not know. I'm not God. But nonetheless, I digress. In her experience that she writes about, her alleged experience of heaven, she saw like these beautiful trees, and she saw these rivers, I think, and there are fish in them. And so, so God created all these beautiful things in heaven, right? Or the beatific vision that she was able to experience. So is that legit or not? I don't know. But whether or not she is legit or her writings are authentic, I'm not going to know until I get to heaven or until the church tells me. But I do want to say that, I like the idea of having fish in heaven that clearly we wouldn't eat because we wouldn't need to eat. But like, could God create a new creature in heaven? Can God do that? God can do whatever he wants, right? People aren't eating the fish. So for speculative theologians who are in favor of animals being in heaven, I guess their proposal would be that there's nothing that God cannot do. And if God wanted, he can create new creatures to dwell in heaven.

0: miraculously, and he can keep them in existence by his own will. God can do whatever he wants. They would not be, though, the same as our pets on earth, right? With regards to particular pets that we've been able to experience and delight in our walk toward eternity, they do not have souls as human beings have souls. And the beatific vision really is for God, for angels, and for us, for humans, and for our souls to experience in the beatific vision, but for our bodies to also experience after the second coming. So once we get caught up in heaven, I think, and I want to propose that we're going to be so caught up in the glory of God that we're probably not going to be thinking about the gifts that God allows us to experience that may have drew us to experience his love in our walk toward eternity. We're not going to be so focused on the gifts because we're going to be caught up in the gaze of the gift giver. But again, the gift giver can do whatever he wants.
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1: 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You can follow along in any recent version of the Catechism of the Catholic Church. A reading plan and all Catechism in a Year episodes can be found at ascensionpress.com/CIY or on the Ascension app. Today, we will be diving into natural law, also known as moral law. These are not laws that we can find written in a book somewhere. Rather, they're laws that we know to be true in our hearts and that we can learn about in episodes like this.
7: Hi, my name is Father Mike Schmitz, and you're listening to the Catechism in a Year, where we encounter God's plan of sheer goodness for us, revealed in Scripture and passed down through the tradition of the Catholic faith. The Catechism in a Year is provided by Ascension, who produced and funded this program. In 365 days, we'll read through the Catechism of the Catholic Church, discovering our identity in God's family as we journey together toward our heavenly home. This is day 256. We are reading paragraphs 1949 to 1960, and we are just launching into the next section, chapter 3, in fact, God's salvation. We're talking about law and grace, and so today we're going to be talking about the moral law and how there are various kinds of laws. They're all connected, but we're going to begin with the natural moral law. So the natural moral law is what the church has classically called natural law. It's not called natural law because it's like the law of nature. Sometimes people will confuse that and say, well, the law of nature is, you know, kind of like a, we live in a dog eat dog world, that kind of thing when it comes to the law of nature. This is the natural law, which is the moral law, the obligation to do some things and to avoid other things that every person finds in the human heart, right? Every person finds in themselves to some degree, there are laws written, not in some book somewhere, but written on the human heart. Romans chapter 1 talks about this, but also the church has for 2,000 years has talked about the natural moral law that every person inside of them. And again, not that we all see this clearly, not that we all necessarily even agree on every point of this natural moral law, but there are certain things that virtually always and everywhere, that in every civilization, culture, throughout history, human beings have said, okay, this is the thing we're obliged to do, and these are the things we're obliged to avoid doing. And so we're going to talk about that. Also, of course, not of course, but maybe you don't know this, today we're starting with the moral law. tomorrow with quite a few paragraphs. You know, we're going from 1949 to 1960, but tomorrow we're going to talk about the old law, and then we move on to the new law or the law of the gospel. And so it's just this first little article, Article 1, on what is the moral law. So we're talking about that today. And so in order to ask the Lord, in order to talk about this and actually let it change our hearts and change our minds, we approach our God, who is so good, the God who is the source of all truth, the God who is the source of all beauty, and the source of all goodness, who's given us in the depths of our hearts the moral law, who's also given through Scripture the moral law, who's also given in Jesus Christ the moral law. So that's the God we're approaching right now. And so we pray, Father in heaven, you are the source of all goodness. You are the source of all grace. You are the source of all truth. We ask that you please unveil your truth in our lives. Unveil your truth in our hearts so that we can know you more clearly and follow you more closely. Lord God, whatever your law is, reveal it to us. Especially break through our sinful tendencies, the way in which sin clouds our judgment and clouds our intellect. We ask that you please break through those things so we can know what it is you will us to do with clarity, and then to do it with great courage. We make this prayer in the mighty name of Jesus Christ, our Lord. Amen. In the name of the Father, and of the Son, and of the Holy Spirit. Amen. It's day 256. We're reading paragraphs 1949 to 1960. Chapter 3, God's Salvation, Law, and Grace. Called to beatitude, but wounded by sin, man stands in need of salvation from God. Divine help comes to him in Christ through the law that guides him and the grace that sustains him. As St. Paul's letter to the Philippians states, work out your own salvation with fear and trembling, for God is at work in you, both to will and to work for his good pleasure. Article 1, the Moral Law. The moral law is the work of divine wisdom. Its biblical meaning can be defined as fatherly instruction, God's pedagogy. It describes for man the ways, the rules of conduct that lead to the promised beatitude. It prescribes the ways of evil which turn him away from God and his love. It is at once firm in its precepts and in its promises, worthy of love. Law is a rule of conduct enacted by competent authority for the sake of the common good. The moral law presupposes the rational order established among creatures for their good and to serve their final end by the power, wisdom, and goodness of the Creator. All law finds its first and ultimate truth in the eternal law. Law is declared and established by reason as a participation in the providence of the living God, Creator and Redeemer of all. Such an ordinance of reason is what one calls law. Tertullian wrote, alone among all animate beings, man can boast of having been counted worthy to receive a law from God. As an animal endowed with reason, capable of understanding and discernment, he is to govern his conduct by using his freedom and reason, in obedience to the one who has entrusted everything to him. There are different expressions of the moral law, all of them interrelated. Eternal law, the source in God of all law, natural law, revealed law comprising the old law and the new law, or law of the gospel. Finally, civil and ecclesiastical laws. The moral law finds its fullness and its unity in Christ. Jesus Christ is in person the way of perfection. He is the end of the law, for only he teaches and bestows the justice of God. St. Paul wrote to the Romans, for Christ is the end of the law, that everyone who has faith may be justified. The natural moral law. Man participates in the wisdom and goodness of the Creator, who gives him mastery over his acts and the ability to govern himself with a view to the true and the good. The natural law expresses the original moral sense, which enables man to discern by reason the good and the evil, the truth and the lie. Pope Leo XIII wrote, the natural law is written and engraved in the soul of each and every man, because it is human reason ordaining him to do good and forbidding him to sin. But this command of human reason would not have the force of law if it were not the voice and interpreter of a higher reason to which our spirit and our freedom must be submitted. The divine and natural law shows man the way to follow so as to practice the good and attain his end. The natural law states the first and essential precepts which govern the moral life. It hinges upon the desire for God and submission to him, who is the source and judge of all that is good, as well as upon the sense that the other is one's equal. Its principal precepts are expressed in the Decalogue. This law is called natural, not in reference to the nature of irrational beings, but because reason which decrees it properly belongs to human nature. St. Augustine wrote, "Where then are these rules written, if not in the book of that light we call the truth? In it is written every just law. From it, the law passes into the heart of the man who does justice, not that it migrates into it, but that it places its imprint on it, like a seal on a ring that passes onto wax without leaving the ring." St. Thomas Aquinas stated, "The natural law is nothing other than the light of understanding placed in us by God. Through it, we know what we must do and what we must avoid. God has given this light or law at the creation. The natural law, present in the heart of each man and established by reason, is universal in its precepts, and its authority extends to all men. It expresses the dignity of the person and determines the basis for his fundamental rights and duties." Cicero stated, "For there is a true law, right reason. It is in conformity with nature, is diffused among all men, and is immutable and eternal. Its orders summon to duty, its prohibitions turn away from offense. To replace it with a contrary law is a sacrilege. Failure to apply even one of its provisions is forbidden. No one can abrogate it entirely." Application of the natural law varies greatly. It can demand reflection that takes account of various conditions of life according to places, times, and circumstances. Nevertheless, in the diversity of cultures, the natural law remains as a rule that binds men among themselves and imposes on them, beyond the inevitable differences, common principles. The natural law is immutable and permanent throughout the variations of history. It subsists under the flux of ideas and customs and supports their progress. The rules that express it remain substantially valid. Even when it is rejected in its very principles, it cannot be destroyed or removed from the heart of man. It always rises again in the life of individuals and societies. St. Augustine stated, "Theft is surely punished by your law, O Lord, and by the law that is written in the human heart, the law that iniquity itself does not efface." The natural law, the Creator's very good work, provides the solid foundation on which man can build the structure of moral rules to guide his choices. It also provides the indispensable moral foundation for building the human community. Finally, it provides the necessary basis for the civil law with which it is connected, whether by a reflection that draws conclusions from its principles or by additions of a positive and juridical nature. The precepts of natural law are not perceived by everyone clearly and immediately. In the present situation, sinful man needs grace and revelation so moral and religious truths may be known by everyone with facility, with firm certainty, and with no admixture of error. The natural law provides revealed law and grace with a foundation prepared by God and in accordance with the work of the Spirit. Okay, so there we have it. Day 256, paragraphs 1949 to 1960. Kind of a long reading today, but also kind of profound as well. Maybe not just kind of profound, maybe quite profound. Where have we been? Remember, we talked for a good chunk of time about human dignity. We talked about the goodness, we talked about virtue. We talked about these things that we're made for. And also, again, remember, we talked about the fact that our moral sense in so many ways, yes, is revealed to us by God, but our moral sense in so many ways has human nature and the dignity of human nature as our basis for moral decisions in so many ways. Obviously, there's also divine nature that becomes a basis for moral decisions, but human dignity as that foundation. Because remember, we have freedom. Because we have freedom, we have responsibility. We have responsibility for our own actions. And then we just talked about for about a week or a little over a week, how we are responsible also for the common good, right? We're responsible for the people around us. Now, what is the good? That's the big question. So paragraph 1949, as we launch into salvation, talking about like pursuing the good life, 1949 says, called to beatitude, right? We're called to live forever with God in heaven, but wounded by sin, that's us. Man stands in need of salvation from God. So absolutely, in this whole section on salvation, this chapter 3 on salvation, we need that from God because we're made for God, but we're wounded by sin. So we stand in need of salvation from God. Divine help comes to him from in Christ, through the law that guides him and the grace that sustains him. So we need both. We have both law and grace. And so keep that in mind when it comes to talking about salvation. If anyone's going to say that you don't need the law or that you don't need grace, that would be false. As remember the Catholic both and. We need both law and grace. The law that guides us and the grace that sustains us. The grace that gives us the power actually to do what we can't do on our own. That's why St. Paul, writing to the Philippians, chapter 2, he says, work out your own salvation with fear and trembling. So we have to do something. Work out your own salvation, fear and trembling. Why? For God is at work in you, both to will and to work for his good pleasure. So we're working because why? Because God's at work. God's working so that we can even choose and act for his good pleasure. So all of this is just to begin chapter 3 and to highlight for us that we're made for God, but wounded by sin. Therefore, we need God's help. We need God's, not just little assistance. We need all the assistance. We need salvation that comes from him. And so we have to cooperate with that. So keeping that in mind, the law that guides us and the grace that sustains us, here's Article 1 on the moral law. Now, keep in mind, all of morality is connected. Paragraph 1952 highlights this. Different expressions of the moral laws, all of them interrelated. So there's the eternal law, the source in God of all law. So God himself is, this is a really interesting thing that Catholic philosophers and Catholic theologians have unpacked for us, that God reveals himself as being good, right? Not just that God does good, but God is the source of all good. So that's a big difference. You can ask the question, is something good because God decrees it, or does God decree it because it's good? And in one way, it's simply will to power, right? That's good only because God says it. So God says that life is good, but he could easily say that death is good, right? If something is good because God decrees it, that's irrational. Because God could easily say, well, how about murder? Murder's good. If it simply is good because God decrees it, then that there's a problem there. Again, go against reason. At the same time, wait, does God declare something good because it is good? That would imply that there's a law above God. That here's the Lord God who says that faithfulness is good because faithfulness is good. So you know what I'm saying? That he decrees it to be good simply because it already is. In that case, here's God who's beneath a law. There's a law that's above him. So how do you figure that out? Is something good because God decrees it, or does God decree it because it's good? Those Catholic theologians, those Catholic philosophers have figured this out, and it's so powerful. It's that God is good, that God is truth, that God is reason, that God is love. So this isn't like a will to power kind of situation where God simply decrees something to be good, therefore it's good, but he could arbitrarily say it's not good. No, love, life, goodness, beauty, truth, that is part of the character of God. And so when he decrees it, again, it's not a law above him. And it's not merely the law, merely because he's said so, but it's because God is the source of all good. So he commands goodness. God is the source of all life. So he commands life. God is the source of all, you know, all love, all these things that God is reasonable, right? God is reason itself. Therefore, he makes this world in accordance with reason, not because reason is a law above God, but because God is reasonable. God is reason. Therefore, everything he commands is connected, right? So that's the first thing. There's all of these laws, moral laws, are interrelated. First, the eternal law, the source in God of all law. And then what we've been talking about for a little bit here, natural law, then revealed law through the old covenant and the new covenant, right? The Old Testament and the New Testament, the law of the gospel, you know, in the New Testament. And finally, we have, you know, civil laws, we have church laws, ecclesiastical laws. And so all of them are meant to be connected. They're meant to be coherent and consistent. And so, again, the law that comes from God, the eternal law, is consistent with the natural law that we find in our hearts. And that's consistent with the old covenant laws. And those are consistent with the new covenant law of the gospel. And then hopefully our civil laws and hopefully our ecclesiastical laws are consistent with all of those. So they're all meant to be interconnected and inform one another. So what's an example of this? Well, one example is equality of people. We've talked about that yesterday, the day before, that human beings are equal. Where do we get this? Well, this comes from the very law of God. In the old covenant, we hear, you know, this is not something necessarily that is immediately obvious, right? We recognize oftentimes the differences that we have with each other and not necessarily the equality and dignity. And yet, if you read Genesis chapter 1 and chapter 2, what do you get? You get this truth that's revealed to us that God made man in his own image and likeness. Male and female, he created them. And so that sense of, okay, wait a second. If every human being, male and female, are created in God's image and likeness, therefore, our church laws, our civil laws, the way in which we live, how we interact with each other, that should reflect that truth. So they're all meant to be connected. Now, when their civil laws or our church laws don't reflect that truth, then there's an inconsistency, and that would be a lack of justice, aka that would be evil, right? That would be unjust and therefore evil. Now, we had this quote here in paragraph 1951 by a guy named Tertullian. And Tertullian was one of the early church fathers. He's not a saint. There's a reason behind that, but we're not going to get into that right now. But just his name's Tertullian. And he says this, and it's so powerful because, again, it goes back to the fact that here we are as rational beings. He says this, alone among all animate beings, man can boast of having been counted worthy to receive a law from God. As an animal endowed with reason, again, right, we are capable of understanding and discernment, he is to govern his conduct by using his freedom and reason in obedience to the one who has entrusted everything to him. And so we have this obligation because God made us free, because God gave us an intellect, because we have reason and freedom, we have this obligation. And the obligation is to obey the law that we find in our hearts, to obey the law that is revealed through scripture and tradition, and to obey civil and ecclesiastical laws. So the first of those that we discover begins in paragraph 1954, the natural moral law. As I said, tomorrow we'll talk about the old law. The day after that, we'll talk about the law of the gospel. But first we have this, the natural moral law. And what is this? The natural moral law expresses the original moral sense that enables us to discern by reason the good and evil, truth and the lie. So we all have this inside of us, this law written in the human heart. In fact, that's what Pope Leo XIII said. He said, the natural law is written and engraved in the soul of each and every man, because it is human reasoning ordaining him to do good and forbidding him to sin. Now, keep that in mind, is that that's the very basis of natural law, is that it's deep in our hearts that we have this sense of there is an obligation I have to do good and there's an obligation I have to avoid evil. Now, this is really fascinating. In the book Mere Christianity by C.S. Lewis, which actually began as radio broadcasts on the British broadcasting system, C.S. Lewis talks about moral law as proof of God's existence. And he points to this. He says, we don't simply fight, we argue. And he makes this argument based off of the reality that we don't merely fight. We do fight, but we don't just fight. We also argue. And argument is, okay, you've done something wrong. And not just something wrong in the sense that it's something I don't like, but you've done something that we all agree is wrong. Or you didn't do the thing that we all agree is right. And so every one of us, when we're talking with each other, when it comes to some of these arguments, typically we appeal to a greater law that all of us find in our hearts. And it could be something as simple as this. He even uses the example of, he says, this doesn't even have to be something that hurts me or something that I don't like. He says, we can still argue or be upset with someone even if they simply try to step on our toe. Even if they don't succeed at it, they don't hurt us at all. But the fact that they tried to step on our toes, tried to step on our foot, right? That we can say that's wrong. You shouldn't have done that. And again, it's such a small, right? Isn't that just like the craziest, very, very minor and very tiny example? And yet it's a very true example because, again, it reveals, wait a second. I would point to that. I would say, wait, you shouldn't do that. But I didn't do anything wrong. Well, you didn't. There was no result. Like my toe is not hurt. My foot is not damaged. But the very fact that you wanted to, the fact that you attempted to step on my foot, there's something wrong about that. And this is, it goes back again, such a small, like really kind of a pedestrian example, but a very true example that reveals that there's something in the human heart that says, this is good and must be done. And this is evil and must be avoided. So going on, paragraph 1955, it says, the divine and natural law shows man the way to follow so as to practice the good and attain his end. The natural law states the first and essential precepts which govern the moral life. And this is so key, so important. I mean, we obviously disagree on some of those points, but this is so unique. In the middle of paragraph 1955, kind of buried here, it says this. It says, its principal precepts are expressed in the Decalogue, right? The Decalogue or the Ten Commandments. So the principal things that we all know to be true are expressed in the Decalogue. So when people say, wait a second, you know, you have these commandments in the Old Testament and New Testament, but in other ancient documents, they also have things that are very, very similar. And they'll point to those things as an argument against Christianity. And I think, wait, wouldn't you want Christianity or Judeo-Christianity, the Jewish tradition and Christian tradition. Wouldn't you want some harmony between Judaism, Christianity, and many other people throughout the world? I think that that actually points to the fact that there is a commonality in the human heart. There is a commonality in this moral law. It goes on to say, it's expressed in the Decalogue, expressed in the Ten Commandments. This law is called natural, not in reference to the nature of irrational beings, but because reason which decrees it properly belongs to human nature. As I mentioned before, this is not the law of nature, like the rule of the jungle or something like this. This is like, oh, you find this in nature, therefore that's why it's right. That's why it's good. No, we find a lot of things in nature that as human beings, we would say, oh, that's not good. That's not right. For example, there are a number of creatures in the wild who the mothers eat their young. Just because that's found in nature, just because that might be the law of nature, does not make it part of the natural law. Does that make sense? So natural law is not the same thing as the law of nature. The natural law is rooted in reason and in freedom. And as St. Thomas Aquinas says here at the end of paragraph 1955, it's nothing other than the light of understanding placed in us by God. Through it, we know what we must do and what we must avoid. And God has given this to us from the very, very beginning. Now, at the same time, while this extends to everybody, everyone must follow the natural law. At the same time, there's application of that law can vary greatly, right? Over times and civilizations, over situations and circumstances, the application of that natural law can be all over the place. Nevertheless, it still binds us together. We still find a common thread in the human heart that says you must do good and must avoid evil. It is immutable and it's permanent at the same time. Wow, you guys, I think I've said the word law about 375,000 times today. So we're going to take a break now. I let you know, you guys, you know this. I am praying for you every single day. Please pray for me. My name is Father Mike. I cannot wait to see you tomorrow. God bless.
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12: This is Deacon Harold Burke Sivers. Join me as I reflect upon the Our Father. Our Father who art in heaven, you, Father, are the source of all life and of all that was, is, and is to come. Hallowed be thy name. Let us honor, reverence, and respect your holy name in our words and by our actions. Thy kingdom come. You, Lord, have given us a share in your kingdom. Give us the grace to be witnesses of your love to the world. thy will be done. Father, when your will and our will are one, then we are truly free to be the persons who you created and call each one of us to be, on earth as it is in heaven. As the angels and saints do your will perfectly before you in heaven, let us do your will, which is always for our good, here on earth. Give us this day our daily bread. You nourish and sustain us with your word and most blessed sacrament. Help us to become Eucharist to the world. And forgive us our trespasses. Thank you, Father, for the incredible gift of your divine mercy in the sacrament of reconciliation, through which we receive spiritual healing. As we forgive those who trespass against us, give us a share of your sacred heart to forgive those who have hurt us. And lead us not into temptation. Give us the strength to resist the allurements of this world that turn us away from your love. But deliver us from evil. Save us from the fires of hell, and lead us.
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17: V-A-U-L-T.
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17: There you go.
16: 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And there's all kinds of amazing content in there. So there's a couple of questions that are kind of in the same vein, but they have enough nuance. We'll answer them separately. This one's a very sad question, and my heart breaks for the person who asked it and the person who's on the other side of this. But how do we stay in a marriage when a spouse is disabled and that disability is wrecking the family with choices and decisions that are related to financial, sexual, and physical matters? So you have someone who's, you know, when somebody experiences a disability, and I have myself, where I was out for months and months, you know, with illness and struggle with that, it can affect the way you think, the way you pray, you know.
17: The way you perceive yourself.
16: The way you understand yourself. No. And so I just want to speak to that and say this person who's doing all the damage and who's suffering needs mercy too, mm-hmm. you know. Mm-hmm. So they're doing some bad things in response to what they're struggling with. But, you know, it's a tough situation.
17: Yeah, yeah. You know, I think there's a bit of a false narrative here that happens.
16: Mm-hmm.
17: Whether it's this kind of cross or any other cross for that matter. Is that the enemy is such a opportunist.
16: Yeah.
17: He's such an opportunist in that he will latch on to whatever situation of suffering that's going on. He will multiply the desolation within it his voice becomes extraordinarily loud, mm-hmm. and God's voice and presence perceivably in your perception become very faint and distant. And so there's this situation that's terribly destructive and painful. And the enemy can cause us to say, all is hopeless, I can't take it anymore, this is too hard, I need to get out, I need to X, Y, Z, right?
16: Yeah.
17: Now, we're not talking about physical abuse where somebody's in danger. We're not talking about substance abuse that puts others in danger.
16: Yeah, so we're not judging whether that's occurring in this, but
17: we're just saying that what
16: your
17: we're
16: answer
17: taking,
16: doesn't
17: apply to that.
16: Yeah.
17: We're taking those things off the table
16: yeah.
17: right now, because this person used the word disability.
16: Yeah.
17: Which means there's something in it that is beyond that person's control.
16: Right.
17: Now, there's just so many nuanced pieces here. So the spouse that has the disability, the enemy goes after them and multiplies and takes them down mm-hmm. through the, 'cause he latches onto that. He multiplies that situation. For the spouse that's not, who is the caretaker, or is having to withstand this suffering as well, mm-hmm. you know, there's a different kind of desolation and work of the enemy against them. And the enemy seeks to destroy. He wants to separate, divide, isolate. Everything's impossible. You know,
16: false obstacles and universal negatives.
17: And, you know, so in all of this, like, what is a couple to do? Because there's not just one person in this narrative.
16: Yeah.
17: There's two. There's the person that is suffering the disability, because it is a suffering. And there's the caretaker who is suffering in it and yeah. having to be the strong one and help and do all those things. And really, at the core of it is prayer, fasting, sacrifice, rosary.
16: From the non-disability person, they need to be super strong spiritually.
17: Yes, and right. they need to not give up hope, right. not go into despair.
16: Yeah.
17: Because, you know, I think there's this idea that, well, if I just get out and I, you know, if I can relieve this suffering by getting out, mm-hmm. everything's going to be okay.
16: Right.
17: And it's just not true.
16: Doesn't work that way.
17: It doesn't, because it sets off an avalanche of the spirit of divorce and consequences that we never see coming until we're in it.
16: And Dan and I have lived it.
17: Yeah. Dan and I can really speak to that. That's why it is like we will talk about separation, a medicinal separation to work through things, to mm-hmm. get counseling, to get yeah. support systems, you know, to shore things up. Maybe that's necessary in this situation. I don't know. But we're not ones to ever advocate for divorce.
16: Right.
17: Because we understand what happens through divorce.
16: It's devastating
17: it
16: to
17: is.
16: Everyone.
17: Yeah.
16: And in this case, I do want to go to the medicinal. I'm glad you went there. Because it says financial, sexual, physical, mm-hmm. it sounds like, you know, you always go to the green, yellow, red. So yellow is that realm you started with, where there's difficulties in marriage and you got to strengthen yourself spiritually. Red is when there's abuse. And this sounds that level when you start, when you use the word sexual and physical mm-hmm. and financial. It sounds like the person with the disability is just kind of spiraling out of control, maybe in a major depression. Mm-hmm. It is appropriate sometimes, as you noted, and the church allows for medicinal separation, meaning it's a separation with the intent of getting back together.
17: Right.
16: It's a separation so that you can heal emotionally, get some distance from the constant struggle, get your head about you, right? Because mm-hmm. when you're struggling with this, and I know this personally, when you're struggling with abuse, you get incredibly disoriented. Mm-hmm. You know, you can get incredibly disoriented where you don't have the ability to think straight. Mm-hmm. And so you separate out. Now, Now, and then you get into counseling. It's got to include
17: what systems need to be brought in.
16: Yeah.
17: To help, what needs to be addressed, what kind of proper boundaries need to be set up, right? Mm-hmm. Because if there's a sexual abuse towards the spouse, that's never acceptable. If there's sexual abuse, as in, you know, children. Sexual behaviors. Mm-hmm. Well, I mean, children. That's a full stop. Mm-hmm. The spouse or the children, that's not to be allowed. That would be a means for separation, immediate separation, to get some proper boundaries and help. But counseling, medical doctors, all of those things, it is okay to say, I'm going to drown under this situation right now. I need to step out and get a breath of air in a medicinal separation, and we need to approach this a different way, get proper support systems and all of that.
16: So I'm going to close this question out with some really clear prescriptions. One, I really think you need a Catholic community around you. So you've got to find good Catholic people who are, and I can tell you, define good for you is they're going to encourage you to stay in the relationship if it's viable. And they're going to encourage you to fight for all that is good and unifying and healing.
17: And find hope in the darkness.
16: Right. Yeah. The other thing is, you got to be practicing mental prayer every day. You got to be praying the Archangel Michael prayer every day.
17: Praying your rosary.
16: The rosary every day.
17: If you can do 3 rosaries a day, you need to be praying as much as possible.
16: Yeah.
17: Fasting. All that you can.
16: I'm talking about base level, you know. Foundational, it's good to pray 3 rosaries a day, but some people can barely get 1 in. So foundational level stuff, but do that and pray and fight, and then get a good counselor, a good Catholic counselor. CatholicTherapist.com is a good source. If you don't have a spiritual director, that can be even more powerful than a good counselor. You can find that at seekdirection.app. Those are some good resources for you. But
17: get some community. You know, you can join us for formation the 2nd and 4th Saturdays of the month.
16: Yeah,
17: which would help you a lot as well. So this, to get out of a sense of isolation, because that's what the enemy really wants to do.
16: Stephanie's referencing good community. It's apostolivia.org, apostolivia.org, and we do free formation for hundreds of folks 2nd and 4th Saturdays, and it's a worldwide community as well that you'd be entering into, and everything on the site's free, and it has courses on mental prayer, on persevering in the midst of the storm. It has, you know, all kinds of good stuff there for you. Mm-hmm. So
17: rest assured of our prayers.
16: We'll definitely be praying for you. It's a very painful thing. We're going to go to break, and then when we come back, we're going to answer the question, what if you don't, if you're not in love with your spouse anymore? It's a big, that's another very, very painful question. Before we go to break, though, I want to remind you of this book, which I think is absolutely, it's a book I wish I had when our teens were teens.
17: Yeah.
16: It's Discernment of Spirits for Beginners. It was written with Mary Ruth Hackett, who is as a educational psychology degree with an emphasis in parenting and identity development. And I did it with her because she has kids, teens and 20s. She has both when we're writing the book, and she has the psychological background. And it's incredibly powerful to help your kids get their heads on right, or your young adults. Check that out at spiritualdirection.com. Hit the shop button. But we're going to go to break now. When we get back, we'll answer more of your questions.
18: The beautiful fact that no suffering is wasted, that all suffering has a purpose, and to wrestle with the idea, which is that everything that happens in our lives is either willed or permitted by God. Okay, God, why would you permit these things? I know that you're a good father and you're a loving father. So there's something there. So I have to bridge this gap between your permission of my suffering to your love for me as a father. And Uniformity with God's Will, the book by St. Alphonsus Liguori, bridges that gap. And he explains, as only he can, because he's such a hard hitter, the reality that these are all moments of growth, of virtue, of, hey, your legs are weak. You're like a newborn deer. You can't stand on your own. We need to get you to stand on your own. You know, those sorts of things. Even desolation, you know, the day-to-day kind of the ebbs and flows of the spiritual life. Those things are all permitted for a greater good, whatever that might be.
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16: Welcome back to Divine Intimacy Radio. Dan and Stephanie Burke. Stephanie's back from her pilgrimage. I'm grateful to have her back. And we're continuing to answer questions from our Spiritual Warfare in the Family Conference. And you can still have access to that conference and many of the talks and even some of these follow-up answers that we're giving by going to spiritualdirection.com/vault 2026, V-A-U-L-T 2026. So this question is an incredibly painful question, mm-hmm. but I want to restate it and say one quick thing and then I'll give it to you, Steph. And that is, it says, what if you feel like you are not in love with your spouse anymore? And my answer, in the simplest, most concise way that I can, and if you're the one who asked it, please listen carefully and then we'll unpack it for you, is real love begins when feelings end.
17: That's great.
16: Real love begins when feelings end. You might even say, real love begins when feelings begin to wane, mm-hmm. right? Mm-hmm. I'm grateful. I mean, not to flaunt it in the face of somebody who's struggling, that I have not experienced that with you mm-hmm. in our relationship, mm-hmm. but that I love you more than when I first met you. Mm-hmm. Now, there isn't the elation, you know, that happens when you're first courting.
17: that's so sad.
16: You know it's true. Wow. Too. There's not the elation and all the, you know, the raging desire and stuff that happens when because we're designed by God for those things to bring us together and to get us past all the mess that we are when we come together. That's the design for that.
17: Yeah.
16: Otherwise, you can't make it through if you don't have that. But real love begins when feelings begin to wane or feelings end. What are your thoughts?
17: Yeah, this is an interesting question because I've lived through this both ways. It's a fascinating question. I'm going to go at this from the spiritual realm, mm-hmm. Because we're faith and reason.
16: Yeah.
17: And as I always say, the enemy is an opportunist, right? Life gets hard. You know, we've courted or dated somebody. And we think we found our knight in shining armor, and he did everything right. He said all the right things. He always smelled good. He always brought us flowers. He texted and called us all the time. He hung on our every word and watched our every movement and just thought we were the bee's knees. And then life happens, and diapers happen, and difficulties, dirty dishes, financial struggles, emotions, hormones, mother-in-laws, father-in-laws, business troubles, you know, you name it, disease, you know, all kinds of things. And then we wake up one day, and because we are desolate, we hear this voice that says, I don't love him anymore. You don't love him anymore. And I'm just going to take this from the female perspective. Okay. You can speak to the other if you like. I think it's a bigger problem for women because we tend to be motivated by feelings more than men. Men can compartmentalize, you know, as long as their bedroom is kind of peaceful, they can, you know, just kind of put up with a lot, but they just want peace in their bedroom. That's kind of where you get the husband if things start to devolve in the bedroom, is my personal opinion. So, like, what do you do when you feel that? Well, it, like with any discernment of spirits, we have to be aware, understand, and take action. the enemy wants to destroy your marriage. He wants to destroy you. He wants to destroy your marriage. He wants to destroy wreck your kids. He wants to go after your kids. He wants to go after your sexual union, because that's the glue when you're in a state of grace that holds you together and helps you to withstand some of the other things. And so if he can whisper into your head when you're tired, worn out, weary, just exhausted emotionally, physically, spiritually, hormonally, blah, blah, blah, then he can whisper into your head when you look at him, you know, you don't love him anymore.
16: Yeah.
17: You should just give up.
16: And the other thing the enemy does, you know, and I wonder if you experience, is they'll also begin to constantly talk to you about their flaws.
17: Oh, that's part of it.
16: Yeah.
17: Yeah. It's, he's not meeting your needs. He doesn't listen to you. He doesn't love you. He doesn't care about you. He doesn't see you. And then as we spew those things out towards our spouse, then we create a self-fulfilling prophecy.
16: We create a cycle of sin and destruction.
17: It is terrible when we cannot keep our mouth closed. We have no discernment. So every thought that comes in our head comes out of our mouth towards our husband. And then he starts to go do the very things that we're accusing him of doing. And we're surprised, right? Because we're not building him up. We're not respecting him. We're not loving him. We're not serving him. We're not doing what we are called to do in Ephesians 5, which is respect him and love him. Now, are we to only do that when he's great? No. So back to this, you know, voice. I've heard that voice. I've heard it in my past life. And unfortunately, I've heard it in this life with you. And it was short-lived, but it was a trial that the Lord showed me. And when I noted it, I was like, whoa, what is that? Because that's not me. And I've smelled that demon before. I know what that is.
16: You succumbed to it before.
17: I have succumbed to it in my past, in my life, before I ever met you.
16: Yeah.
17: So I recognized it. I understood what was happening, and I took action.
16: Yeah.
17: And I said, in the name of Jesus, get off me.
16: Yeah.
17: Get out of my head. And what did I do? I did the opposite. I went towards my husband. I went towards you.
16: Yeah.
17: I went to love and serve you. I went and got in your space.
16: Yeah.
17: You know, I moved over in the bed, you know, whatever I needed to do, but I went towards you.
16: Which is the opposite direction of what the enemy was
17: absolutely
16: asking you to go, which is one of the discernment of spirits.
17: It is absolutely key. And guess what? It was exceedingly short-lived. It was like gone.
16: Yeah.
17: Because we know if we resist the devil quickly, he will flee. And then we draw near to the Lord, and he will draw near to us.
16: Yeah.
17: And I remember praying in that moment, get off me. In the name of Jesus, get off me. I move towards you, and I'm like, Jesus, help me.
16: Yeah.
17: Blessed Mother, help me. And I'm praying, and I'm doing the St. Michael prayer, because I knew I was under spiritual attack.
16: Yeah.
17: And because that is what that is. Please understand, that is what that is. And the goal is to destroy your marriage and then go after your kids and destroy your kids. So the key is resist it, renounce it, don't listen to it, go towards your husband, start working on your marriage.
16: Read
17: Discernment of Spirits for Beginners. Read Discernment of Spirits. Watch the series. Mm-hmm. Come to a marriage retreat.
16: Yeah.
17: You know, we offer these marriage retreats. We have 7 on the books for 2027, which is like unheard of. And the demand is like through the roof.
16: She's trying to wear me out.
17: It's the Lord. So come, you know, come and learn what's going on in your marriage. And, so
16: if I could speak to something too, is when you feel like you don't love your spouse anymore, it probably means there's a lot of pain that's gone through the relationship, that sort of thing. Mm-hmm. The one thing you got to understand is you have the spouse you have because you need the spouse you have for your salvation.
17: Yeah.
16: Which means that the Lord is giving you opportunity in your relationship to become who you're called to be. And if you give up because you're struggling with your attraction or whatever, or your feelings, I promise you, you're going to replay it.
17: Yeah. And the devil will take you down, by the way.
16: Yeah.
17: And he will, if you turn and you do not fight for your marriage, the enemy will come after you. He'll devour you, and he'll go after your kids.
16: And the reason is because you're giving in to him. You're saying yes to him instead of to God.
17: Yeah.
16: And so you, which is an invitation. It's like saying to the devil, yeah, come on in, take me, take my kids.
17: Yeah.
16: So, you know,

0: have been, I've become more sensitive to this person who suffers with this issue, because our culture just tells nonstop lies about, you know, you are what you feel. I feel like a woman, so let's go get surgery to fix that, you know. Yeah. Or I feel like a man, let's go get surgery to fix that, rather than saying, well, what is objective reality? You know, you have man parts, so you're a man.
1: Yeah.
0: But in terms of marriage and love, love is self-giving. And the last thing I'll say about this, which is pretty important, as you are with men, so you are with God. As you are with men, so you are with God. I want you to remember that.
1: Can we say it a different way?
0: Yeah.
1: As you are with your spouse,
0: so you
1: are with God. And
0: right.
1: Really let that sink in. How you behave with your spouse, how you are towards him,
0: or her,
1: how you love and serve them, how you relate to them is how you relate to God.
0: Right. And if you don't believe that, just go meditate on the epistles of John in the New Testament. And do it for about a month, and you'll come away. Well, not very long. You're going to come away slack-jawed, so to speak, and just going, oh, wow, I can't live this way.
1: Mm-hmm.
0: And hopefully it'll bring you to a new understanding of who you are and who the Lord is. But what that means is that, you know, we can think, oh, I'm fine with the Lord. I go to Mass. I do these religious things. But then the way that we comport ourselves with other people, we don't make that as part of the equation of I'm okay.
1: Right.
0: But Scripture does, the Word of God does, the words of God do.
1: Mm-hmm.
0: And it's really, when you have a lack of love, you have to understand that's a deficiency in your spiritual life between you and God.
1: Yeah.
0: That then is playing out in your marriage. You get your spiritual life right, you'll begin to see some healing in marriage, which is what we talk about at our marriage retreats. If you want to learn more about marriage retreats, go up to spiritualdirection.com/events or events page. If you went out right as this is published, you may not see events, but we do have 7 or so coming, Divine Intimacy and Marriage Retreats coming next year, 2027.
1: Mm-hmm.
0: And so they will be listed sometime soon. They fill up fast. We have had over 50 on the wait list from our current retreat that's coming up here sometime soon. So with that,
1: until next time, may the God of peace make you perfect in holiness. May he preserve you whole and entire, spirit, soul, and body, irreproachable at the coming of our Lord Jesus Christ. Amen.
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4: Prayer can take on many different forms. It could be a simple gaze up to the heavens, glorifying God for the beauty of His creation. It could be a cry for help in time of need. It could be a request for some good that you think you need in your life. All these things can be spontaneous and informal. But prayer can also be formal, as in the Our Father, which Jesus taught us to pray, and the highest formal prayer, the sacrifice of the Mass.
5: This is Monsignor Charles Pope. Let's pray to end abortion. In the name of the Father, and of the Son, and of the Holy Spirit. Amen. Lord, every one of our lives is no accident. You tell us that before we were ever formed in our mother's womb, you

0: us and thought about us. Yes, Lord, you prepared for us and put everything into place so that we could be. You also knit us together in our mother's womb with your own hand. We're wonderfully, fearfully made. We ask your blessing to come upon all of our hearts, that we may love one another and take care of one another because of our dignity, and help others by our prayers, but also our efforts to bring the terrible scourge of abortion to an end in this country and throughout the world. We make this prayer through the intercession of our Blessed Lady and in the name of Jesus, who is Lord forever and ever. In the name of the Father, and of the Son, and of the Holy Spirit, amen.
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4: Thank you, Gene Baker. Family's theater only purpose is to bring to everyone's attention a practice that must become an important part of our lives if we are to win peace for ourselves, peace for our families, and peace for the world. Family Theater urges you to pray. Pray together as a family. Probably the most picturesque, exciting, and romantic 10 years in American history were those of the years of the gold rush in California. They have been immortalized in fiction by the pens of Mark Twain and Bret Harte, but the bravery and daring of their fictionalized heroes pale and insignificance under the spell of an actual hero of those times. For not since the days of Robin Hood has there been the glamour, the intrigue, the dashing romance that is synonymous with the name of Joaquin Murrieta. Yes, Joaquin Murrieta, an outlaw whose exploits have become legend. A man of whom 10,000 tales have been told, and remains a mystery till this day despite that. Tonight, Family Theater stars Ricardo Montalban in an episode from the fabulous life of Joaquin Murrieta.

0: Buenas tardes, amigos. So you wish to learn something about this man, Joaquin Murieta, huh? Well, I do not blame you. For the stories about him are as numerous and different as the brown hills, the snow-capped mountains, and the lush green valleys of the California country he loved so well. So then, where can we start to learn about this outlaw? Tuolumne, San Diego, Mono Lake, Los Angeles, Arroyo Cantova? He was known the length and breadth of California. So where to begin is a problem that... but no, come along with me. Come, we shall ride together back to the year 1851, to the mining towns of Angel's Camp and Sonora, back to the gold country of the High Sierras. It is midday. The sun blisters down upon the rickety, unpainted stagecoach, rattling through the mountainous open country between Angel's Camp and Sonora. Four people occupy the broiling interior of the stage. A beautiful young girl with dark eyes, raven tresses, and cheeks like the blushing rose, and three men. One of the men, young, tall, well-dressed, seems asleep in one corner of the stage. Another stares out the open window with scarcely a noticeable flicker of his pale lashes. But the last man...
1: Ah, bless the stage company anyway. Yeah. If they can't run their coaches on time, the least they can do is provide decent conveyances for their passengers.
2: You forget, my dear uncle, but this is mining territory, not the civilization of Philadelphia or New York.
1: Forget it, Clarita. How could a man forget it when he's carrying with him some $50,000 in gold? Oh, blast it all. I do keep forgetting that man in the corner. Do you, you suppose he heard?
2: Unless he is more dead than asleep. I should judge it quite lightly, Uncle.
1: Yeah, confound it. I don't like his being aboard, coming on at the last minute the way he did. He's Mexican, too, by the looks of him. For all we know, he might even be this outlaw Murieta.
2: I hardly think so, Uncle. Or have you forgotten that Captain Harry Love is traveling with us?
1: Oh, yes. That's right. All of us are pretty safe from Murieta with you along, eh, Captain Love?
3: I've told you before, Mr. Blake, I'm no stage guard, and I'm no hero. I've been hired by the state of California to bring in Joaquin Murieta, dead or alive. I'm going to Sonora to swear in a posse to help me do that job, not to protect any gold that's riding aboard this stage.
1: Oh, of course, Captain, of course. But if Murieta did try to stop this stage before we reach Sonora...
3: If he tries it, Mr. Blake, I'd advise you not to put up any resistance. I won't. Handling Murieta's band is no two-man job.
0: That is excellent advice, Senor Blake.
1: Confound it, so you weren't asleep.
0: Well, I'm afraid you make sleep in your presence a bit difficult, Senor Blake. Mm. And if you're worried about my knowing of the gold you carry aboard, please do not be. It was common knowledge in Angel's Camp long before we left.
3: How do you figure that, mister?
0: Well, everyone there knows that Luis Cardoza's mine, El Terreno Oro, recently changed hands, that a Senor Blake and his niece, Senorita Vallejos, have deprived him of it.
2: Deprived him, Senor?
1: If you're accusing us of having robbed
0: Cardoza... Perdón, Senor, Senorita. It is perhaps my grasp of English that is at fault. I employ the incorrect word, then?
1: Incorrect? Why,
3: who are you, mister?
0: Anyone in Angel's Camp will inform you that I am Don José Sebastián, Señor Capitán.
3: And what's your interest in my advice to Mr. Blake about Murieta?
0: A very personal one, my dear Capitán. Like you, I am no hero. And if it happens that we do encounter this Joaquin Murieta, I should dislike very much to lose my life in an attempt to save Luis Cardoza's, of course, Señor Blake's gold.
1: Confound you, Sebastián, that was no slip of the tongue. And no fancy apologies are going to save you now. What's happening here?
0: In this territory and with $50,000 in gold aboard? Well, surely even you could surmise, Senor Blake. You will soon have the opportunity of following the advice of El Señor Capitán Love regarding Joaquin Murieta. The stagecoach halted as the road was suddenly filled with armed and mounted men. A short, smiling, bearded man was obviously in command.
4: Ah, to the stagecoach, senores! Senorita! Pronto, pronto! It is good to see face to face those whose throats one might cut, eh? Sí, es bueno, sí!
2: Are these truly Joaquin Murieta men, Capitan Love?
3: They are, ma'am.
2: Then I am disappointed in your California bandit, Capitan. I had thought this Murieta a dashing, romantic figure, and he appears as a bearded clown.
3: That is not Murieta, ma'am. That is his lieutenant, Jack Three Fingers. Tres Dedos.
1: We've got the strong box, Jack.
4: Bueno, amigo, bueno. Yeah. Mil gracias, señores, señorita. Oh, you have been so generous. I do not have the heart to take your lives. That is good of me, no? Sí, it is good. Vámonos, amigos. Me atruyen.
0: It was perhaps some 6 hours later that they arrived at Sonora. Of the intervening time, there is little to be said here. Don José Sebastián and the lovely Señorita Vallejos spoke politely of weather, of Mexico, of the countryside, of almost anything, in fact, but that which was taking place, unknowing, unwanted, unforeseen within their hearts. Let us rejoin the four wayfarers after they have reached their destination.
2: It would appear, Don José, that the time has come for farewell. My thanks to you for having made a tedious journey so bearable.
0: Perhaps the thanks rightfully belong to Murieta, señorita, who did more, I am certain, than myself to make it so.
1: The only thanks that confounded outlaw deserves is a noose around his neck. And I'll not rest until I face it there with my own hands.
0: An understandable emotion, señor Blake. Still, it might not be wise to speak aloud of vengeance against Murieta. He has many friends, it is said, whose ears are keen and tongues facile.
3: I don't suppose you'd be a friend of Murieta's by any chance, Sebastian?
0: I, señor? No, no, far from it. For with the possible exception of yourself, señor Capitán, I would say that I am Joaquin Murieta's worst enemy. Some 15 minutes later, this enemy of Murieta's entered a modest home near the outskirts of Sonora. There was nothing remarkable about the place or its occupants, except perhaps that one of those occupants had but three fingers on one hand.
4: I tell you, Joaquin, it is to laugh. 50,000 pesos, American, in gold.
0: It was well done, Tres Dedos, very well done.
4: Oh, gracias, Joaquin, gracias.
5: I like my pay in something more substantial than words, Murieta.
0: Oh? May I ask what you have in mind, Señor Arkansas?
5: The gold, Murieta, the gold. Let's divvy it and get out of this town.
0: You seem to be laboring under a misapprehension, Señor Arkansas. The gold is to be returned to its rightful owner, Luis Cardoza.
5: Luis Cardoza?
0: Si. This Señor Blake robbed him of it by forged documents. And I do not like men such as this Señor Blake.
5: I don't care who you like. We took that gold, it's ours now. And it's gonna stay that way. No fancy-dressed, simple-minded mix is gonna tell Arkansas what's gonna happen.
4: For that, maybe you get your throat cut just a little, Señor Arkansas?
0: Put away that knife.
4: But, Joaquin, this one deserves a little lesson, eh?
0: Put the knife away.
4: See, Joaquin, I put it away.
5: The next time you try a trick like that, three fingers...
0: There will be no next time, Señor Arkansas. For you will not supply him with the provocation. Once again, I tell you what I said when you first asked permission to join my band. My men are well fed, well clothed, well horsed. We all share equally in whatever spoils there may be to divide. But as leader, I and I alone decide what spoils are to be taken and what disposition is to be made of them. Is that clearly understood, señor?
4: Oh, I tell you, Joaquin, I do not like that. He is bad, that one. We shall hear from the señor Arkansas again.
0: Perhaps, amigo, perhaps. But until then, we have other things to do.
4: Ah, sí, the gold. You really intend then to return it to this Luis Cardoza?
0: No, not I, amigo. But you, and at once.
4: Me, Joaquin? But what of you?
0: I have said I do not like men such as Señor Blake. Fortunately, my dislike for him does not extend to other members of his family.

0: Here are my uncle's gardens, Don Jose. They are lovely, are they not?
1: Si, senorita, quite lovely. And a garden reflects the nature of the one who cares for it. This one, soft, gentle, scented of the rose, could only have been tended by one such as you.
0: Don Jose, why did you say you were Joaquin Murieta's worst enemy?
1: Oh, my dear senorita, must that man intrude even on a lovely night like this?
0: Why did you say it, Don Jose?
1: Would not any honest man feel that way about an outlaw, a thief, and a murderer?
0: Are you certain that Joaquin Murieta is that?
1: Can there be any doubt, senorita? Everyone has heard the tales concerning him. His bloodthirsty exploits, his cruel and ruthless crimes.
0: And does everyone know, senor, that his brother was hanged by a lynch mob in Sacramento on the sole grounds that he was a Mexican? That his young, beautiful bride was brutally murdered by a band of gold-crazed Americans?
1: How do you know of this, senorita?
0: Though my mother was American and Senor Blake's sister, my father was Spanish. His estate in Mexico bordered that of a family named Feliz. Their daughter Carmen was my dearest friend before she met and married Joaquin Murieta.
1: You knew Carmen? You... But my dear senorita, surely these things you say only provide a stronger motivation for this Murieta to lead a life of pillage and crime.
0: No, no, senor. Carmen could never have loved a man who possessed the slightest instinct toward murder or theft. But his unhappy past could have led him into a life devoted to vengeance, to balancing the scales of justice that were falsely weighted by greed, desire for power, or the sheer ignorant stupidity of blind hatred toward other races or religions.
1: It is impossible to doubt your belief in the truth of what you say. But why do you seek to convince me of all this so strongly, senorita?
0: Perhaps because I feel that Joaquin Murieta's worst enemy is not you, but a wall of cynicism and mockery that he has built to protect himself from further hurt. Perhaps it is because I once saw a gay, laughing young caballero ride up to the estate next to ours. And in his face and laughter there was a love and a trust that encompassed the entire world and all its peoples.
1: And yet you said nothing to your uncle or Capitan Love. Why, Clarita?
0: Perhaps it is because that gay, laughing caballero has dwelt within my heart ever since.
1: Oh, Clarita. Clarita, you... Oh, I am far from being certain, senorita, that a wall of cynicism is a man's worst enemy. It can serve him well as protection at moments like this.
0: Then that is your answer to what I have just said?
1: No, senorita. It is the only answer I can give to what is approaching along the road from Sonora.
0: Approaching along... Those horses?
1: Si. Mounted men riding boldly at a gallop along open road means only one thing in this territory. Vigilantes.
0: Vigilantes? Then somehow they must have learned that you are...
1: Si, si. And that is why I can never give an answer to the beautiful thing you told me, Clarita. For always my reply must be drowned in the thunder of flying hooves. Hooves that beat the earth like a drum roll announcing the inevitable execution of Joaquin Murieta.

0: Then you mean to say that Sebastian actually is Murrieta?
1: That's right, Mr. Blake. One of his men turned renegade, the one called Arkansas. He told us about it.
2: Oh.
1: Said Murrieta was heading this way. Where is he?
0: In the gardens with my niece. Go after him, Captain. I'll give $1,000 in gold to the man who gets him.
1: Let's go, men. After him.

0: The oh-so-generous Senor Blake was quite safe in his munificent offer to purchase the life of a fellow human for $1,000 gold. For not that night were the thundering hoofs of the horses ridden by Capitán Love's Vigilantes to beat the drum roll of Joaquín Murieta's death. But there was no joy in Joaquin's heart over his escape. There was no refuge in the well-hidden wooded arroyo in which he and his men had established their headquarters. For he had been followed there, followed implacably, relentlessly, inescapably. He could not hide from the fact, could not shut his eyes to the truth, could not close his ears to the sound of his fate. For when the western wind danced through the branches of the live oaks that hid him from the world, he could hear it.
1: That gay, laughing caballero has dwelt within my heart ever since.
0: And in the clear, rippling waters of the mountain stream, as clean and pure as the heart of her who spoke, he could hear it.
1: Has dwelt within my heart ever since.
0: Not even the lightning, throwing itself from crag to crag in childish glee, could drown her voice in the booming of his boisterous laughter.

0: Why must it be that he, Joaquin Murieta, of all men, should be deprived of all he wanted most in this life? Why should he be deprived of home and wife and children? Why should he not know the blessings of freedom, of honest toil, and the deep happiness and peace and contentment that comes from loving and being loved? And then he knew. Joaquin Murieta would disappear in the Sierra and never be seen again. And who would have been foolish enough to dream that the gay, laughing caballero with the beautiful bride could have any connection with a wanted for murder sign 1,000 miles to the north? Hernandez! Hernandez!
1: Si? What is it, Joaquin?
0: Saddle my horse. See to it I have a blanket roll and provisions enough for a week.
1: You are going on a long journey, Joaquin?
0: Very long, amigo. Very, very long indeed. I am...
1: Someone comes in a hurry, Joaquin.
0: Si, it is Benton. But he should be with Tres Dedos.
2: Joaquin? Joaquin, there's the devil to pay up in Angel's Camp. Luis Cardoza's been murdered.
0: Cardoza? Murdered?
2: Yeah. The gold we brought back, Grim's gone. But that's not the worst of it. Captain Love's vigilantes have arrested Three Fingers. There's a necktie party planned for tonight.
0: They plan to hang Tres Dedos? He's innocent?
2: As innocent as you are.
0: Hernandez, the black stallion. Pronto.
1: Si, Joaquin.
0: And forget the blanket roll and provisions. It would seem that the journey I'm going to make shall not be as long as I thought.

0: Now, one seldom finds a cool, collected observer in the feverish emotions of a lynch mob. That night in Angel's camp was no exception. So history's reports of the events that transpired are rather garbled. But of certain things, I can tell you with some exactness. For example, a conversation between three people in a hotel room overlooking a roaring mob in the street below.
1: Listen to them down there. Listen. Oh, they've got blood in their eyes, all right. Murrieta's blood.
2: Please, close the window, Uncle.
1: Very well, my dear. But you've only got yourself to blame, you know. I told you not to come along with us. It won't be any tea party when they get their hands on Murrieta. And there's no doubt that they will, eh, Captain?
3: None, Mr. Blake. I'm positive of that. Once he learns that Three Fingers is in danger of hanging, nothing can stop him from attempting a rescue.
2: Nothing, Capitano?
3: Nothing, ma'am. And with my men covering the entire town, he's bound to be spotted. Once he is, and that mob gets its hands on him, well, the state of California pays me the same, whether I bring him in alive or dead.
0: I can tell you also of a conversation held at the town jail. A conversation passing through a barred window between a prisoner within and a black shadow crouching in the still blacker shadow of the prison wall.
4: You were insane to come here walking. That mob could stretch a dozen ropes tonight as well as one. They...
5: Querido Tres Dedos, only answer my questions, quickly. Do you know who killed Luis Cardoza?
4: Si, it was Arkansas.
5: Arkansas? You are certain?
4: With my own eyes, I saw him.
5: Arkansas. He is almost certain to still be in town. Courage, Tres Dedos. The limb of a tree is not yet bending beneath your weight.

But it was not 30 minutes afterwards that the surging mob stormed the jail, dragged Tres Dedos from within, and prepared to send him to his death. And then, just as the rope was thrown over a stout limb and the ceremony of savagery was about to begin,

0: And the body's over here, Captain. We brought it into the livery stable.
1: Murrieta must have been crazy trying to face that mob alone.
2: I told you he would, Mr. Blake.
3: There is no possibility of a mistake.
0: Oh, no, ma'am. He was masked, but that black suit of his with the silver buttons was a dead giveaway. He's in the office here, Captain. Too bad about that three-finger tally. He's getting away in the excitement. Nobody was paying much attention to him, I guess, what with Murrieta being the hall show.
2: It doesn't matter too much. We'll get him. This is the man we were really after. Take off his mask.
0: Yeah, sure thing, Captain. Well, it's tied on, kind of tied. There. There you be.
4: Oh, the fools. The blasted stupid fools.
0: What's the matter? Is there something wrong?
2: This isn't Murrieta. It's a renegade from his band named Arkansas.
0: Arkansas? But it can't be. Why, the clothes...
2: It's clear enough what happened. Murrieta found Arkansas, knocked him unconscious, changed clothes with him, and then propped him up on that horse and had one of his own men pretend to spot him. And from then on, the mob...
5: What blazes was that?
0: See, look at the door, Captain. There's a knife sticking there, taking a piece of paper again it.
5: What is it, Captain? What does it say?
2: Doesn't seem to make much sense, Mr. Blake. It just says, always within my heart, too.
3: Always within my heart, too.
5: Now, what kind of confounded nonsense is that? What? Now, what's the matter with you, Clarita?
3: Nothing, Uncle. Nothing at all. Just a private little joke between me and a gay, laughing young caballero.

0: 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Join us next week at the same time on EWTN for another episode of Family Theater Classic Radio. 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
4: 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Amen.

0: that forever be praised, blessed, loved, adored, glorified, the most holy, most sacred, most adorable, most mysterious, most ineffable name of God, in heaven, on earth, and in the nether worlds, by all the creatures coming forth from the hands of God, and by the sacred heart of our Lord Jesus Christ, in the most holy sacrament of the altar, fiat.
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0: EWTN Global Catholic Radio Network presents the Fathers of Mercy Hour, insightful reflections that will lift your soul to God and feed your spiritual journey. Today's hour is from the Fathers of Mercy Parish Mission Series, Sin, Conversion, and the Call to Holiness, a message of divine mercy. This is talk number 3, God's Tribunal of Mercy, by Father Wade Menezes.
1: A reading from the letter of St. James. Blessed is he who perseveres in temptation, for when he has been proven, he will receive the crown of life that he promised to those who love him. No one experiencing temptation should ever say, "I am being tempted by God." For God is not subject to temptation to evil, and he himself tempts no one. Rather, each person is tempted when lured and enticed by his own desires. Then desire conceives and brings forth sin, and when sin reaches maturity, it gives birth to death. The word of the Lord.
2: Thanks be to God.
1: And from St. Faustina's diary, about those who are afraid to go to confession, our Lord tells St. Faustina, recorded in number 975 of her diary, "Pray for souls that they be not afraid to approach the tribunal of my mercy. Do not grow weary of praying for sinners. You know what a burden their souls are to my heart. Relieve my deathly sorrow. Dispense my mercy." My friends, this third conference is titled The Sacrament of Penance and Reconciliation, God's Tribunal of Mercy. God himself tempts no one, as the letter of James just told us, but he does call all to repentance, and he does desire to give all his mercy. And in that paragraph, number 975, just read from the diary, our Lord himself refers to the sacrament of penance as, quote, "my tribunal of mercy." And in number 1448 of the diary of St. Faustina, our Lord again refers to the sacrament of penance as the tribunal of mercy, wherein he says, "Write, speak of my mercy. Tell souls where they are to look for solace, that is, in the tribunal of mercy, the sacrament of reconciliation. There the greatest miracles take place and are incessantly repeated. To avail oneself to this miracle, it is not necessary to go on a great pilgrimage or to carry out some external ceremony. It suffices to come with faith to the feet of my representative and to reveal to him one's misery, and the miracle of divine mercy will be fully demonstrated. Were a soul like a decaying corpse, so that from a human standpoint, there would be no hope of restoration and everything would already seem to be lost, it is not so with God. The miracle of divine mercy restores that soul in full. Oh, how miserable are those who do not take advantage of the miracle of God's mercy. You will call out in vain, but it will be too late." In other words, now is the time for mercy. This is the day of salvation. This is the day of the Lord, quoting St. Paul in his second letter to the Corinthians, chapter 6. Even if a soul were like a decaying corpse, so that from a human point of view, there would be no hope of restoration and everything would already seem to be lost, it is not so with God. He desires to give us his mercy. This talk is aptly titled The Sacrament of Penance and Reconciliation, God's Tribunal of Mercy. During the first talk, we talked about how we either wound or sever our relationship with God through venial or mortal sin. And we also talked about, during that first talk, the very nature of sin and its consequences, the reality of sin and its consequences. The second talk, know thyself, growing in self-knowledge, faith, and a strong sacramental life. Well, now we're going to look at one of those sacraments specifically, the sacrament of penance and reconciliation. Isaiah chapter 1 says, "Wash yourselves clean. Put away your misdeeds from before my eyes. Cease doing evil. Learn to do good. Make justice your aim. Redress the wronged. Come now, let us set things right, says the Lord. Though your sins be like scarlet, they may become white as snow. Though they be crimson red, they may become white as wool." Jeremiah chapter 3 states, "Return, says the Lord. I will not remain angry with you, for I am a merciful God." Psalm 103 states, "It is He who forgives all your guilt." It is He who forgives all your guilt. And James chapter 5 says, "Declare your sins to one another and pray for one another that you may find healing." And we all need to be healed. In regards to this tribunal of mercy, quote unquote, Matthew 9, verse 13 tells us, "It is mercy I desire and not sacrifice." Ephesians 2, verse 4 tells us, "God is rich in mercy." The prophet Micah from the Old Testament, chapter 7, verse 18 states, "God delights in showing mercy." Psalm 136, verse 1 says, "God's mercy endures forever." And the prophet Baruch from the Old Testament, chapter 3, verse 2 says, "Hear, O Lord, for you are a God of mercy, and have mercy on us who have sinned against you." And Pope John Paul II wrote his encyclical letter, Divus in Misericordia, Rich in Mercy, and universally promulgated it on the first Sunday of Advent on November 30th of 1980, just a few years after his election to the papacy. He saw this topic as important enough to write a papal encyclical on it within the first 5 years of his pontificate. And yet, so many people do not want to take part in this beautiful tribunal of mercy. I came across an article recently that stated the top five reasons why people avoid the sacrament of penance. Number one, fear. Number two, pride. Number three, shame. Number four, ignorance. That is twofold. The first fold is the ignorance of sin itself and its reality in the person's life. And number two, the second fold, ignorance of the fact that mortal sins must have the sacrament of penance to be forgiven. And number five, sadly enough, it involves the priest himself. Confessional times are not offered with enough frequency nor with enough option for anonymity, which the penitent has a right to. So fear, pride, shame, twofold ignorance, both of the reality of sin itself and its reality in the person's life, and number two, the fact that mortal sins must have the sacrament of penance to be forgiven. Venial sins only require an act of contrition. Mortal sins must have the sacrament of penance. And lastly, confessional times are not offered with enough frequency nor with enough option for anonymity. And then there's those people who also say, "Well, I don't need confession because I go straight to God." Oh, really? Did you go straight to God for your baptism? Did you go straight to God for your confirmation? Did you go straight to God for your sacrament of matrimony? Did you go straight to God for your Holy Communion? Did you go straight to God for your anointing of the sick? Did I go straight to God for my sacrament of holy orders? No. I believe you get the point. God desires mediation.
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1: I believe you get the point. God desires mediation. And He does so through His priest who acts as His representative in ministerial holy orders, in the ministerial priesthood. I'm not talking now about the common priesthood of all the baptized, of which we all share in. I'm referring to specifically the ministerial priesthood, the ministerial holy orders that come through, per se, the sacrament of holy orders. He desires mediation. Look at the Old Testament. The Old Testament is wrought with mediation by God through the work of the prophets. And then in the New Testament, he sends the chief mediator himself, his only begotten Son, the second person of the Trinity, the God-man Jesus Christ. Remember Moses prophesied in Deuteronomy 18, I said in a previous conference, that ultimately would come the ultimate prophet who would break through all sin blindness definitively. That ultimate prophet prophesied by Moses in Deuteronomy chapter 18 is, per se, Jesus Christ, the God-man. On how to approach confession, Saint Faustina tells us this in her own words. As regards holy confession, before I approach the confessional, I shall first enter the open and most merciful heart of the Savior. When I leave the confessional, I shall rouse in my soul great gratitude to the Most Holy Trinity for this wonderful and inconceivable miracle of mercy that is wrought in my soul. And the more miserable my soul is, the more I feel the ocean of God's mercy engulfing me and giving me strength and great power. That's from paragraph number 225. Number 225 in her diary on how to approach confession. 9 chief benefits of the sacrament of penance, whether it just be venial sins that are confessed, whether it be just mortal sins that are confessed, or whether it be both mortal and venial sins confessed in one given confession. These are the 9 chief benefits of a frequent sacrament of penance worthily received. The conscience is purified, grace is increased, the will is strengthened, self-knowledge is increased, more rapid growth in virtue takes place, humility grows, bad habits are assisted in being overcome, a spirit of mediocrity or lukewarmness is assisted in being overcome, and greater self-control is achieved in daily life, in things both temporal and spiritual. So conscience is purified, grace is increased, the will is strengthened, self-knowledge is increased, more rapid growth in virtue takes place, humility grows, bad habits are assisted in being overcome, a spirit of mediocrity or lukewarmness is assisted in being overcome, and greater self-control is achieved in daily living or daily life in things both spiritual and temporal. Let's say, for example, in regards to something spiritual, you used to find it very hard to really sincerely set aside 15 to 18 minutes a day to pray the 5-decade rosary. It was always frustrating for you to find that time. But now that you've been going to confession regularly, you find that daily spiritual practice of the 5 decades of the rosary more easily to attain. What's a temporal example? Maybe you spend frequently on little things, you know. Oh, Father Wade, it's just the dollar store. That's all it is, Father Wade. Yeah, but $3,700 in 1 week at the dollar store? Okay. So you're a frequent spender, huh? Okay. Now that you've been going to confession regularly, strengthening your virtue, overcoming a spirit of mediocrity, you've discovered through self-knowledge what really drives you to buy, okay, a bad marriage, let's say, or anxiety or nerves. Okay. You let your emotions and passions and feelings run ahead of you, and so you have these bad habits. Temporally speaking, they're more easy to overcome now through a frequent confession. Pope Pius XII defended the practice of frequent confession, even of venial sins. By it, he said, self-knowledge is increased, Christian humility grows, bad habits are corrected, spiritual neglect and tepidity are resisted, the conscience is purified, the will is strengthened, and a salutary self-control is attained, and grace is increased in virtue of the sacrament of penance itself. That's from his 1943 encyclical Mystici Corporis Christi. concerning the mystical body of Christ. Also, in promulgating the new rite of the sacrament of penance following the Second Vatican Council, Pope Paul VI tells us in 1973, quote, "There is great value of frequent and reverent recourse to this sacrament of confession, even when only venial sins are in question. This practice is a constant effort to bring to perfection the grace of our baptism." So frequent confession brings to perfection the grace of one's baptism. Under the heading titled simply Mercy and Sin, right underneath that heading, Mercy and Sin, we have number 1846 of the Catechism of the Catholic Church, which says this: "The gospel is the revelation in Jesus Christ of God's mercy to sinners. The angel announced to Joseph, 'You shall call his name Jesus, for he will save people from their sins.'" Exactly. The same is true of the Eucharist, the sacrament of redemption. "This is my blood of the covenant, which is poured out for many for the forgiveness of sins." Exactly. God created us without us, but he did not will to save us without us. To receive his mercy, we must admit our faults. If we say we have no sin, we deceive ourselves, and the truth is not in us. If we confess our sins, he is faithful and just and will forgive our sins and cleanse us from all unrighteousness. That's from the first letter of John. Conversion requires convincing one of their sin. To convince or to convict of sin. Conversion, which we'll talk about the next talk, conversion requires convincing one of sin. It includes the interior judgment of conscience, and this being a proof of the action of the Spirit of truth in man's innermost being, becomes at the same time the start of a new grant of grace and love. Receive the Holy Spirit. Thus, in this convincing concerning sin, we discover a double gift. Number one, the gift of truth of conscience, and number two, the gift of the certainty of redemption. The Spirit of truth is the consoler. That quote is from John Paul II, quoted in number 1848 of the Catechism. Listen to this. This concerns Good Friday, the very first Good Friday, the day that Jesus died. This beautiful quote, which is very telling, is found in number 1851 of the Catechism. It says this: "It is precisely in the Passion, when the mercy of Christ is about to vanquish it, that sin most clearly manifests its violence in its many forms. Unbelief, murderous hatred, shunning and mockery by the leaders and the people, Pilate's own cowardice and the cruelty of the soldiers, Judas's own betrayal, so bitter to Jesus, Peter's denial, and the disciples' flight. However, at the very hour of darkness, the hour of the prince of this world, the sacrifice of Christ secretly becomes the source from which the forgiveness of our sins will pour forth inexhaustibly." Think of those two rays, those two inexhaustible rays flowing from the Sacred Heart. It is precisely in the Passion of that first Friday that we call good, when the mercy of Christ is about to vanquish it, that sin most clearly manifests its utmost violence in its many forms. Unbelief, murderous hatred, shunning and mockery by the leaders and the people, Pilate's own cowardice and the cruelty of the soldiers, Judas's own betrayal, so bitter to Jesus, Peter's denial, and the disciples' flight. However, at the very hour of darkness, the hour of the prince of this world, the sacrifice of Christ secretly becomes the source from which the forgiveness of our sins will pour forth inexhaustibly. So we need to be renewed in regards to how we view the sacrament of penance, huh? Ephesians chapter 4, verses 23 through 24, acquire a fresh spiritual way of thinking. Amen to that. acquire a fresh spiritual way of thinking. You must put on the new man created in God's image, whose justice and holiness are born of truth. And from 1 John chapter 5, Jesus Christ it is who came through water and blood, not in water only, but in both water and blood. Again, the two rays, the white ray, symbolic of baptism, and the waters of baptism. The red ray, symbolic of the Eucharist. Jesus Christ it is who came through water and blood, not in water only, but in water and blood. 1 Thessalonians chapter 1, God has brought you back to himself to serve the true and living God, and to wait for the day when his Son Jesus comes down from heaven, the Son whom he raised from the dead, Jesus who saves us from the wrath to come. May God therefore make your hearts overflow with love, and may he confirm your hearts in holiness for the day when our Lord Jesus Christ comes. That is the day of judgment.
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0: Back. 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Today's hour is from the Fathers of Mercy Parish Mission Series, Sin, Conversion, and the Call to Holiness, a message of divine mercy. This is talk number 3, God's Tribunal of Mercy. 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
1: Listen to this. This is number 1470 of the Catechism under a heading titled The Effects of the Sacrament of Penance. It says this: in this sacrament, the sinner, placing himself before the merciful judgment of God, anticipates in a certain way the judgment to which he will be subjected to at the end of his earthly life. For it is now, in this life, that we are offered the choice between life and death, and it is only by the road of conversion that we can enter the kingdom, from which one is excluded by grave, that is, mortal sin. In converting to Christ through penance and faith, the sinner passes from death to life, and so does not come into judgment. Isn't that beautiful? In converting to Christ through penance and faith, the sinner passes from death to life, and so does not come into judgment, quoting Scripture. What's this passage saying from the Catechism, paragraph number 1470? It's saying this: how you look upon and treat confession right now,

And it is only by the road of conversion that we can enter the kingdom from which one is excluded by grave, that is, mortal sin. In converting to Christ, through penance and faith, however, the sinner passes from death to life and so does not come into judgment. How beautiful is that? Number 1468 states, the whole power of the sacrament of penance consists in restoring us to God's grace and joining us with Him in an intimate friendship. Reconciliation with God is thus the purpose and effect of this sacrament. For those who receive the sacrament of penance with contrite heart and religious disposition, reconciliation is usually followed by peace and serenity of conscience with strong spiritual consolation. Indeed, the sacrament of reconciliation with God brings about a true spiritual resurrection, a restoration of the dignity and blessings of the life of the children of God, of which the most precious is friendship with God Himself. 1 John chapter 4 says, our love is brought to perfection in this, that we should have confidence on the day of judgment. Our love is brought to perfection in this, that we should have confidence on the day of judgment. Because for those who are contrite now and faithful now and embrace and love the sacrament of penance now, in converting to Christ through penance and faith, the sinner passes from death to life and so does not come into judgment. Zechariah chapter 1, return to me, says the Lord of hosts, and I will return to you, says the Lord of hosts. Turn from your evil ways and from your wicked deeds. Isaiah 45 says, turn to me and be safe, all you ends of the earth. For I am God, and there is no other God. Psalm 46, be still and know that I am God. Psalm 37, be still before the Lord and wait in patience. 1 Thessalonians chapter 5, God has destined us for acquiring salvation through our Lord Jesus Christ. He died for us that all of us, whether awake or asleep, together might live with Him. What a beautiful, consoling passage from Scripture. God has destined us for acquiring salvation through our Lord Jesus Christ. He died for us that all of us, whether awake or asleep, together might live with Him. Job chapter 1 says, naked I came forth from my mother's womb, and naked I shall go back again. Reminds me of a Protestant church marquee sign that I saw one time that simply said, you will never witness a hearse pulling a U-Haul trailer. You will never witness a hearse pulling a U-Haul trailer. Naked I came forth from my mother's womb, and naked I shall go back again. Saint Isidore of Seville, all hope consists in confession. All hope consists in confession. Believe it firmly. Do not doubt. Do not hesitate. Never despair of the mercy of God. Hope and have confidence in confession always. Confide. Hope and have confidence. That is, be with faith in confession always. St. Jerome says, do not despair of His mercy, no matter how great your sins, for great mercy will take away great sins. And St. Maximus the Confessor, the famous abbot, says, God's will is to save us, and nothing pleases Him more than our coming back to Him with true repentance. Indeed, God's desire for our salvation is the primary and preeminent sign of His infinite goodness. I love that quote. God's will is to save us, and nothing pleases Him more than our coming back to Him with true repentance. Indeed, God's desire for our salvation is the primary and preeminent sign of His infinite goodness. And I quoted St. Claude La Colombière, the spiritual director of St. Margaret Mary Alacoque.
He says, it is certain that of all the kinds of confidences there are, that confidence which

0: most honors the Lord is the confidence of the most notorious sinner who is so personally convinced of God's infinite mercy that all of his sins seem to him but as an atom in the presence of this mercy. Confession is like open heart surgery, huh? You open up your heart to your Lord and Savior Jesus Christ, the divine healer and divine physician. And the Blessed Virgin Mary is like the physician's assistant. For example, hold your rosary in your hand and clutch it as you go to confession. Remember, the Blessed Virgin Mary is the most perfect model of both obedience and faith, as number 511 of the Catechism teaches us. She's the perfect model of Christian obedience, the perfect model of Christian faith. So confession is like open heart surgery. You're going to Jesus Christ, the divine physician, and Mary is like the physician's assistant. Confession is like spiritual maintenance for the soul. Just as you would take in your car for a lube and oil change for every 3,000 miles or so for periodical maintenance, so should you go to confession regularly. If one can and should do periodical mechanical maintenance for something like a car, shouldn't one do spiritual maintenance for the soul as well? A beautiful monthly confession, even if you're not conscious of mortal sin. Remember the benefits of confessing even venial sin that I just said earlier. Those 9 chief benefits. Also quoting Pope Paul VI and Pope Pius XII on the benefits of frequent confession. Confession is like a spiritual diaper change. Why? Because you can spiritually soil yourself. That's why. And whether you do it venially or mortally, you stink. You need a change. Look at it this way. In the sight of Almighty God, you are a child of God, correct? Whether you are age 7, 37, 87, 107, it doesn't matter. You are a child of God. Now, no mother would ever tell her child when they dirty their diaper for the first time, "Nope, that's it. You had one choice, one chance. That was it. You blew it. I'm never going to change it again." Now, if a human mother would never say such a thing to her child, how can God, our Almighty Father, through His Son, our Lord Jesus Christ, in the Holy Spirit, ever tell us the same thing? Confession is like open heart surgery, confession is like spiritual maintenance for the soul, and confession is like a spiritual diaper change. St. Thomas Aquinas teaches very beautifully that guilt is the loss of integrity of soul and the soul's recognizing that fact. That's his definition of guilt. Guilt is the loss of integrity of soul and the soul's recognizing that fact. And yet, what's the modern culture tell us today? Shh, don't feel guilty. There's no need to feel guilty. Don't worry about it. You did it 25 years ago. And not only did you do it 25 years ago, you did it only once. That was it, once. Don't let it plague you still through guilt. But what if it was a mortal sin and you're still plagued by it? And this guilt that you feel today, 25 years later, indeed for that thing you only did once, that guilt, my friends, is actually a good thing. Why? Because guilt is the loss of integrity of soul and the soul's recognizing that fact. That's why. Thank you, St. Thomas Aquinas, the great doctor of the church. Now, I'm not talking about unhealthy guilt. Neither is St. Thomas. What is unhealthy guilt? The type of guilt that drives you to suicide and or despair. That's not good guilt. That's not healthy guilt. But healthy guilt, good guilt, is the loss of integrity of soul and the soul's recognizing that fact. The human person possesses an innate need to confess guilt. Why? Because of that loss of integrity of soul and the soul's recognizing that loss of integrity. So human persons possess an innate need to confess guilt. Okay, the 4 acts of the penitent.
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0: The four acts of the penitent to make what's called a good integral confession. The four acts of the penitent. Number one, examination of conscience. Why? Because all seven sacraments, before they can be received, require remote or at least proximate preparation before they can be received. For the sacrament of penance, that proximate and or remote preparation is, per se, the examination of conscience. The seven sacraments are not lollipops. We do not hand them out at will and freely. Each sacrament is a meeting with the Lord Jesus, capital M. Each sacrament is a meeting with the Lord Jesus. And so they're serious business. And because of that, they each require, all seven of them, proximate and or remote preparation before they can be received. For the sacrament of penance, it's the examination of conscience. Number two, contrition is required for an integral confession. You have to be truly contrite. Let me give you an example. Bless me, Father, for I have sinned. My last confession, Father, was, gee, Father, I don't know, about 15 years ago, Father. And I got to be honest with you, Father. The only reason why I'm here today, Father, is because my sister and my brother-in-law, who I can't stand, have asked me to be godfather to their newborn baby boy, my nephew. He was from New York. I'm kidding. This is all hypothetical, of course. Is that the only reason why you're here? Is because they've asked you to be the godfather to your newborn baby nephew? Are you contrite at all for the sins you're about to confess? What's that mean, Father? Do you have any sorrow, any contrition? So see, you have to have contrition in place. Truly contrite. Number three, you have to confess your sins. Mortal sins must be taken to the sacrament of penance. Venial sins are welcomed to be taken to the sacrament of penance. We've already gone over the nine benefits of a frequent confession, even if it's just venial sins that are confessed. Mortal sins, again, grave matter, full knowledge, and deliberate consent. For example, grave matter, full knowledge before you do it, let's say, and deliberate consent while you're doing it. If any one of those is missing, it could be that two of them are missing, it could be that all three are missing. The fact is, the church teaches that only one of those three have to be missing, either grave matter, full knowledge, or deliberate consent, and it's a venial sin. Confession of sin. You confess with a concise simplicity. Confession is not the place for graphic detail. In fact, Holy Mother Church, in several of her documents on the sacrament of penance, actually teaches you are not to go into graphic detail about your sins, lest you lead the priest into sin of thought. Because even though we're standing there as God's representative, we're human too. So no need for graphic detail, but you do need to give a concise simplicity. If it's a mortal sin, you confess according to kind, that is, you name it, kind and approximate number. That's all. Kind and approximate number. If it's a venial sin that you've chosen to bring to confession, all you have to mention specifically is the kind. You don't even have to mention the approximate number. You're welcome to, but you don't have to. But mortal sin, you have to confess kind and approximate number. Now, there is a third element in regards to mortal sins that you have to mention, along with kind and approximate number. There is a third element you have to mention. If it's present, it may not be present. If it is present, it's up to you to bring it up. It's not up to the priest to probe or to pry. A priest should never show a morbid curiosity in your sins and try to get you to be more explicit in your confessing of them. He's not to do that. Now, a priest does have a right to ask you a question of clarification. For example, all this severe anger you're mentioning, you've mentioned a sister-in-law and you've mentioned a sister. I'm confused as to which one it's directed at. Is it the blood relative or is it the marriage relative? So he has a right to seek a clarification. But his questioning should never show a morbid curiosity in your sins, because that's not what confession is about. Confession is about liberating and freeing you from your sins with your confessing them in a concise simplicity, according to kind and approximate number. But this third element is this, and if it's present, it's up to you to bring it up. It's any militating circumstance that makes the already mortal sin objectively more grave. You come to confession anonymously, behind the screen, and I can sense right from your voice it's a male voice. I have no idea who you are. I don't need to know who you are. But it's a male voice. You confess pornography. Fine. I'm going to assume it's heterosexual pornography by your male voice. Okay. But if you know that the pornography is pedophilic in nature, if you know that the pornography is homosexual in nature, if you know that the pornography is bestial in nature, then you have a duty to confess with a concise simplicity that species of pornography. But if you just say pornography, I will assume it's heterosexual pornography. All of those are mortal sins, as pornography is a mortal sin. But these three examples I've given you, apart from the heterosexual pornography, are objectively more grave. Okay? They are objectively more grave. You confess that you got in a fight with somebody and you knew before the fight that it was escalating verbally and would lead to physical abuse and fighting, and you knew from the get-go ahead of time that you would win. You knew you were much stronger than this person, and you drew blood to the point that the person had to be rushed to the hospital. Good enough, true enough, mortal sin, you need to confess it. But it's objectively more grave if the person you fought was your wife. Because the marriage covenant is affected here versus a person that you work with on the assembly line down at the factory. That would have been a mortal sin also. But when the fighting, the drawing of blood, and the sending to the hospital was your wife, that's objectively more grave. Even though both examples of the spouse and the fellow employee down at the factory are mortal sins. But notice in all these examples, my friends, you confess with a concise simplicity, kind and approximate number, that's it. And thirdly and lastly, any militating circumstance that may be present, it may not be present, but if it is, a militating circumstance that makes the already mortal sin objectively more grave, you have to confess what that militating circumstance is, but even then you do so without detail, without graphic detail. You mention in one or two words, maybe a very short phrase, what that third element is that makes the already mortal sin objectively more grave. This is what's needed for what's called an integral confession. And we obtain this especially from the writings of Father John Hardin, the noted Jesuit theologian whose cause has been introduced for a good, holy, integral confession. And in the good theological textbooks that expound on the seven sacraments in regards to sacramental theology, that is, the Church's sacramental theology, and when confession is expounded upon and what's required for integrality. And lastly, the fourth act of the penitent is satisfaction. You have to satisfy the penance the priest gives you. That having been said, you have a right as the penitent, if the priest gives you a penance that is just not realistic for you, you have the right to say, Father, thank you very much for that penance, but Father, may I ask you to mitigate it to something else, and here's why, and explain briefly why. For example, you're a homeschooling mother of eight. You go to confession at the beginning of Lent. You make a beautiful confession right after Ash Wednesday, before that first Friday of Lent, or maybe just before Ash Wednesday. And the priest tells you, beautiful confession. For your penance, I'd like you twice a week to go down to your local soup kitchen and help serve there for at least 2 hours. A homeschooling mother of eight? She has her own soup kitchen at home. That's just not a realistic penance for her. Okay? So she has a right to ask the priest to give her another penance. Now the priest has a right to give you a penance that is commensurate with the gravity of the sins confessed. In fact, he's duty-bound to do that. Okay? So that's important. So the four acts of the penitent, again, examination of conscience, true contrition, confession with a concise simplicity, and satisfaction. I remember one time a young boy came to confession. I want to make it clear that the confession was over with. It was over with. And he went anonymously behind the screen. And at the end of his confession, I says, well, you've made our Lord very happy today, young man. You've made a beautiful confession. I says, for your penance, I'd like you to pray 5 Our Fathers. And all I heard from behind the screen was, pray for 5 hours? And I said, no, that's not what I said. And I'm so sorry you misunderstood me. What I said was, for your penance, can you pray 5 Our Fathers? Oh, sure, Father, no problem. I can do that. Oh, yeah. No problem at all. See? But he had a right to question me because he misunderstood me, clearly. All right. Okay. Okay. So we want to be proper with the sacrament of penance. Examination of conscience, contrition, confession, and satisfaction for full integrality. St. John Vianney says this, God's mercy is like an unleashed torrent. It bears away all hearts in its flood. God's mercy is like an unleashed torrent. It bears away all hearts in its flood. Every time I read that quote from St. John Vianney, I think of a beautiful hiking trail up in Cheshire, Connecticut, about a half hour away from Holy Apostles College and Seminary, where the Fathers of Mercy do their training. And the trails are rated easy, moderate, and difficult according to color code. And the difficult trails are the orange trails. And on one of the orange trails, it goes up very high atop a beautiful mountain. At the very peak of it, there is a waterfall flowing from one source, but as it crashes down about 45 feet, there's a rock formation that causes the one fall to break into two falls. And I've always wanted, back when I was a seminarian, to go up there at night with two battery-generated floods, one white flood and one red flood, and put them at the base of the waterfall, the red ray and the white ray of the divine mercy, flowing from the one fount, the one source of the Sacred Heart. And my seminarian friend said, are you crazy? We'll get arrested. The park closes at 6 p.m. So we never did it, of course, but I always thought it would be beautiful to do that. Put those two floodlights on those two crashing falls that stem from one fount at the top of the mountain. Because that's exactly what we have in the two divine mercy rays flowing from the Sacred Heart. And every time I hear this quote from St. John Vianney or I read it, I think of that waterfall in Cheshire, Connecticut. God's mercy is like an unleashed torrent. It bears away all hearts in its flood. God bless you.
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1: Faith Matters. Hi, my name is Christine Franklin. Today on Faith Matters, I'd like to talk about something that is very near to the hearts of a lot of people. It's a question people ask me all the time. When I speak at a conference, they write me letters, they email me, and the question they ask is, what should I do if my grown children have left the church? This is a huge heartache in a lot of families. And often when people ask me this question, they ask me with tears in their eyes because their hearts are broken that children that were raised in the church have left the church either for no religion or have gone to another church and even have become, in some cases, very anti-Catholic. I always tell them the same thing. And the first thing I always tell them is that conversion of the heart is the work of the Holy Spirit. We can't convince anyone of the truth. There's no book we can give them, there's no tape we can give them, there's no television show we can recommend to them that will change them. That work belongs to God. God does that work in the secret places of a person's heart. And so there's nothing that we can do to make that process happen. So first of all, we have to understand that conversion of any kind belongs to God. It's between God and that person. Then I always say to them, pray. A lot of people think praying is sort of a last resort. Well, I do everything I could, and then when there's nothing else to do, I pray. No, prayer is the biggest and best thing we can do for anyone we love who's away from the church, especially our children whom we love so much. Pray that God would put in their hearts a hunger and thirst for Him. And that when He begins to speak in their hearts, when He begins to call them through the Holy Spirit, that they would have a hunger and thirst that needs to be fulfilled. Pray that God would put a hunger and thirst for Himself in their hearts. The next thing I often say to people is, fast. Fast for your children who have been gone away from the church. And why do I say fast? Fasting is one of the ways that Jesus Christ taught us that we break the powers of Satan. We live in a world that is surrounded by supernatural beings, and there's a spiritual war going on. And what the devil wants is he wants souls for himself. And so he will go to any means possible to get souls for himself, to keep people from God. And so by fasting and praying, we are working in a way Jesus taught us to break the power of sin, to break the influence of Satan in another person's life. If your child has left the church with a full knowledge of what the church is, he has entered into mortal sin. And so we must pray and fast that the power of Satan would be broken and that the heart would be opened. Now, we don't know the heart. You may think you know the heart of your child, but you don't really. Only God does. So we pray for a hunger and thirst, and we fast to break the power of Satan. I also tell people to sacrifice. Sacrifice for your child. If they're away from the church, they aren't making sacrifices for themselves. And so make sacrifices for them. Go without a meal. Go without something. Make an extra donation. Do extra praying. Pray the rosary. Ask our Blessed Mother to show you how you can make spiritual works of sacrifice for the benefit of the soul of your child that you love so much. And the last thing I always say is that you have to cling to hope. Jesus loves your children so much more than you do. He wants them in heaven more than you do. He wants them to know His love more than you do. And He will do everything possible to bring them home to Himself. So we must cling to hope. So if your children are away from the church, pray, fast, make sacrifice. And you know, one of those sacrifices may be keep your mouth shut. Let the Lord do the work. And pray that they might meet some other Catholics who are faithful that can share with them and become friends with them, because sometimes it can't come from mom and dad. Pray, fast, make sacrifices, and always cling to the hope that Christ will call them to Himself in His time because He loves them more than you do.
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Consoler Consecration to Mary. Mary, I want to be a saint. I know that you also want me to be a saint, and that it's your God-given mission to form me into one. So, Mary, at this moment, on this day, I freely choose to give you my full permission to do your work in me, with your spouse, the Holy Spirit. Amen.

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3: Well, good evening and welcome back to The Journey Home program. I'm your host, John Mark Grody, and here on EWTN we have this great privilege to hear a story, to hear the gospel played out in the life of one of God's children. Tonight we're joined by Mother Petra. She's a nun of Christ the Bridegroom Monastery in Northeast Ohio. I should have said that beforehand to make sure I had the right. And she's a former Wesleyan. And you can find out more about the order at christthebridegroom.org. Mother Petra, thank you for joining us tonight.
4: It's good to be here.
3: Really appreciate you coming to share your story, both your story coming to Catholic, but we'll also hear a little bit, you know, later on too about your order and about that story. But great to be here with you tonight.
4: It's a great joy.
3: Oh, well, okay. Well, let's go back to the beginning. Where were you brought up, and what was your spiritual background?
4: I grew up around Indiana until I was in middle school.
3: Okay.
4: So I was from a very Wesleyan family. My grandpa was a pastor. My aunts all married pastors on one side of the family. Cousins on the other side are pastors. Now missionaries, great uncle, like just a lot of ministry in my family. And took that very much, not for granted in a bad way, but like, that's what we were. And it didn't occur to me, you know, once in a while there would be rumblings I would overhear with the adults of like, well, you know, so-and-so, they're eternal security people. So like I had an idea that there were like a different kinds of Christians, but a pretty solid like, well, what it means to be Christian is to be Wesleyan, right? And so a pretty solid growing up years. And yet for me, there was often an insecurity there of, so Wesleyans are Armenian.
3: Right.
4: We emphasize free will as opposed to eternal security. And so for me, that led growing up to this sense of, I was never sure it took. Like, there's a period of years when every night I would repray the Jesus prayer before, the sinner's prayer before I went to sleep. Because I just wasn't sure it took, because I didn't feel different. I didn't feel like it took. But I didn't mention this to anybody. I thought this was just like, it's supposed to have worked, and so I hope it did. But other than that kind of undercurrent of insecurity, I guess is the only the only word I could use, but I didn't want to acknowledge that to myself, and so it wasn't like triggering questions.
3: Yeah, but you had a prayer life, clearly. You were praying that prayer,
4: so you had a sense of family devotions. Once I got to be maybe 12, I started to read the Bible every day because this is what a good Christian does. Like, it's beautiful to think of my grandparents and my aunts and uncles and my parents and just seeing them every morning with their cup of coffee and their Bible. Like, this is how you have a relationship with the Lord. And so I knew this is what I needed. I remember the first time my parents bought me like an adult Bible, the kind with your name embossed, not like the New Adventure Bible or whatever, but like the real Bible. And there was something about the dignity of that leather book of like, okay, this is, now I'm old enough, I think I was 12, to like read this, which meant I was constantly going to my dad with questions because what is this? Like, why is this happening? But he always took my questions very seriously and wasn't afraid to say, well, I don't know. So that carried me through. And then when I was about 16, we got involved with a church plant. I don't think I'd really been aware of church planting before that time as like a phenomenon. So we had moved to Ohio just about around this time, a year or so before. And there weren't Wesleyan churches close to us in Ohio. So we started going to a 3CU, Churches of Christ and Christian Union, which was pretty much indistinguishable theologically from Wesleyan's. Church government was a little bit different, into a Nazarene church. But it's all in the same like family of faith, and so it didn't make much of a difference theologically. So at the beginning of the church planting experience, I wasn't baptized. I'm 16 and I'm not baptized. And my sister was baptized twice. I know lots of people who are baptized twice because they would do it as like a six-year-old, and then they would do it when they really meant it, when they were later in middle school or high school, because we were taught that baptism, it's like a public act of claiming the faith for your own. But every time my parents approached me about being baptized, I had a horror of being in front of people. Like, I just didn't, if I could have done it privately, which a Catholic would have done it privately, right? But that just was never done. It was always done in a big service. And so I just kept putting it off and kept putting it off. And my parents would approach me like, do you want to be baptized? And I would tell them, well, if it's just a public sign, if it doesn't have any bearing on my soul, then I'm not going to do it. And they couldn't argue with that. So they're, I think, uncomfortable that I'm not baptized, but I'm not willing to do it because I'm too shy, I think is what I would have said. Yeah. So about the age of 16, I'm reading the Bible, and Jesus is very clear about saying you need to be baptized. And so I just need to get over myself and let it be done. So as part of our journey into this church plant, they had their first baptism service. And so I was baptized in a pool at a neighbor's house in 50-degree weather with these other, the pastors, one of his daughters, and then some adult converts. And that's really, I didn't even realize this until maybe, probably since I came to the monastery, Theophany, the baptism of the Lord, is a really important feast for us. And reflecting how during my baptism, I had no awareness that something changed. Because if baptism is only an outward sign, there's not a change in your soul. But if baptism is how the Holy Spirit comes to indwell you, this is a big deal. And the humility of God that he is doing that work in me when it's entirely hidden from me.
3: Right.
4: I leave that pool that day with no sense, felt sense, that something's actually changed in me. And yet that's the beginning of the deepening of everything that led me into the church.
3: Right. We're joined tonight by Mother Petra, a nun of Christ the Bridegroom Monastery in Northeast Ohio. It is interesting, we, you know, in different denominations, in different Christian circles, we have these sort of remnants, these sacraments, but sometimes the practicalities brush us up against the theological nuances of, yeah, what does baptism really do? Mm-hmm. Is this just the public sign, or is there something different going on? And mm-hmm. we don't always have the answers to those questions. Maybe we can't even articulate them yet, but they're there under the surface. Mm-hmm. So. Yeah.
4: So about that point, and through the experience of being involved in this church plant, there were two kind of cracks in my, what I thought was like a really firm foundation of faith.
3: Yeah.
4: The first one seems rather insignificant, but it actually led to like the real turning point. So I was raised in eschatology, a premillennial dispensationalist. Eschatology.
3: For those who aren't familiar with that.
4: So it's the idea that like the Lord will return, there will be a rapture, and then there will be a tribulation for those who are left, and then he will return again. And I mean, there's even timelines for these things written
3: out.
4: My parents didn't emphasize this, I think because this was disturbing to my parents are both Catholic now. Mm-hmm. So as I say these things, that was disturbing to my dad as a child, and so he didn't want to do that to us, I guess. And yet I'm absorbing it hugely from grandparents, aunts and uncles, from the teaching at our church. So in high school, I'm reading through Matthew 24. And I'm just like, there's only one return. I remember going to my dad and saying, I don't understand. Like, Jesus comes back and there's the judgment. And this eschatology is drawn from Revelation and from Daniel and a lot of gymnastics. It comes from the Scofield Study Bible footnotes, so only in the past like 150 years.
3: Right.
4: But I'm thinking, like, I was taught this is what Christianity is, but I'm reading scripture and I'm like, it's just so plain in the gospel, and that's not what I'm seeing. So I'm taking these questions to my dad, and he ends up giving me an article. The Wesleyan Church had a, I don't know if they still publish it, it was like a magazine that came out quarterly called The Triangle, and there was an article specifically about end time eschatology. And it said, the Wesleyan Church has no teaching on this. You can either be a premillennialist, a postmillennialist, or an amillennialist. I didn't know there was a term for what I was experiencing. which was amillennialist. I also didn't know that the Catholic Church is amillennial. But I was like, oh, well, then that's what I am. I felt like I was, I think I was the only one that I knew at that point in my life who believed that. But that was this beginning of, if this is so important, shouldn't there be a teaching and not, oh, you can believe any of these things. And so that was the beginning of this unease of, I need an answer, not just, oh, any of these answers are fine. I need an answer. And so that was the beginning of this need for authority, but I didn't recognize it for what it was at the time.
3: Sure.
4: And then through the church plant experience, very exciting at the beginning, we're meeting in a gymnasium at a local school. And the church plant experience, for those who aren't familiar with it, it's the idea of setting up a seeker-friendly service so that people who are unchurched can come in, hear the gospel in a way that's accessible to them, and then hopefully meet Christ and have their lives changed. But through the course of this, I started to have this unease of, I felt like every Sunday we were putting on a show. Like we were trying to sell the gospel. We were trying to reduce it to a cultural denominator that was palatable. And I didn't have the language to articulate this at the time. The way I would have said it is that we were emphasizing programs instead of people. But actually, something that's a little off there is, like, we were emphasizing people. We were emphasizing our preferences and our tastes and the image we wanted to put forth. When, like, the gospel is not palatable. The gospel is about a man on a cross, and we have to follow him to that cross before our resurrection. And so that was the beginning of, like, a disillusionment, maybe. Mm-hmm. That's a strong word, because I don't think I was bitter. I was more frustrated of, where is the gospel lived out? Where is the church that I'm seeking? So shortly after that, I go to Indiana Wesleyan University. I grew up going there for conferences, just always I was there. My sister was there. She was a senior when I went in as a freshman. Family went there. So it was just sort of like, well, that's the place you go. I had a marvelous experience at Indiana Wesleyan University. But it's the first time in my life that the majority of students were not Wesleyan. So my best friend, most of my best friends, they're Baptist, they're non-denominational, they're different kinds of denominations that I have no experience of, and they're those people that I've just heard these, like, whispered dismissals of. So we would have these conversations about things like eschatology, passages of the scripture, and we would have these rip-roaring debates on Friday nights. It would be so fun. And then at the end of the night, we would be like, oh, but you know, it's not essential, and I'll see you tomorrow in the coffee shop, okay. But something about this ring, like, but why is it not essential? Are we sure?
3: Yeah.
4: And so again, it was just an unease, but I didn't know where to look. And so I couldn't fully admit the question into my consciousness right at this point.
3: Yeah, the essential, the unessential, right? Is itself such an important question. What's right essential? The baptism, the salvation, the eschatology? What's?
4: How do you even know?
3: Right, right.
4: Right?
3: Yeah.
4: So also during this period, there's a few strands that are kind of laying the stage that I'm not aware that's what's happening at all. Indiana Wesleyan at the time was very... So we had mandatory chapel services Monday, Wednesday, Friday. I had no problem with that. I had been on that cusp. I was born in 86. So like I grew up with hymns or gospel choruses. We called hymns, a mixture of those, but also some of like the newer church songs, which slowly in the early 2000s became more praise and worship stuff. So I'm at Indiana Wesleyan, and lots of praise and worship in chapels. And at first I think this is great. And as time goes by, I'm experiencing this very raw frustration of, I'm having this emotional experience, but on the other side of it, we had something called Summit, which is like a revival for 3 nights at the end of the beginning of every semester. And so the chapel speaker would then come, and we would have these revival meetings in the evening. And I would have this experience of like God's closeness and emotional high. But then when Summit was over, I was still the same struggling person who couldn't have, like, there was no internal change that was leading me consistently closer to God. Like, I'm still reading my Bible. I'm still trying to pray. Later, I can use the phrase, like, I felt kind of emotionally manipulated. And emotions in prayer had always been difficult for me, because growing up in the church, my emotional responses are not what most people's are. And so there would be testifying nights on Sunday nights at church. And you know, I remember feeling acutely uncomfortable as these women are sharing and weeping, and I'm just like, I'm not feeling what I'm supposed to be feeling, which kind of went back to the question of, am I saved? Well, I don't feel saved. And so this frustration of like, well, how do I know? Like, how do I know what's true? Are my emotions a measure of that? So this dissatisfaction is sort of happening during this time. And my sophomore year, I was part of John Wesley Honors College on campus. And as Dr. Riggs, he died last year, very suddenly young, but he established this chapel called Coram Deo. And it was like an alternative to the mainstream praise and worship chapel. And it wasn't, the interesting thing was, it was eventually stopped because people who weren't in Honors College were flocking to this. And it was essentially the Anglican Book of Common Prayer liturgical service. And so I started going to this, and I was like, this is prayer. This is prayer that's not referential to me. It's not referential to how I feel. And I can enter into it and speak these sacred words no matter where I'm at today. And the point of it is not to receive an emotional experience. The point of it is to render right worship to God. And so I was very moved by this, standing next to people that, like, maybe I don't have a close relationship or even butt heads with on campus, but I'm praying the creed with them. I'm praying the Our Father. We were so low church as the form of Westlands that I was raised. I don't remember ever praying the Lord's Prayer in church in my whole life. I knew it, and I'm not sure how I knew it, because we never prayed it. The closest thing to liturgy we had was one of our pastors had us sing the doxology every Sunday. And I love the doxology, but like, I needed somewhere firmer to stand. So that's happening in the course of this. I'm also, for one of my classes, I don't honestly remember which class it was, I had to visit churches of different traditions. So for the first time in my life, I go to a Lutheran church. I go to an Anglican church. There's a very high church Anglican church in Marion called Gethsemane. Beautiful. I go to a Presbyterian church. I go to Catholic Mass for the first time ever. And I went into Mass. I asked my friend to take me. I didn't have a car. And I literally walked in thinking, I'm walking into the territory of demons. Like,
3: I was going to ask, yeah,
4: they're idolatrous, yeah, okay. Right? So I walk in expecting to feel all sorts of interior turmoil, like the enemy's here. And instead it just feels like church. Like, they're in pews, they're singing, like, this feels like church. And I'm more disturbed by the normalcy and the lack of, like, spiritual red flags than anything that I hear there. So all of these things are happening. I'm studying history. And so I'm studying, my area of interest is England and it's Reformation England. So context is very important to me. After visiting all of these churches, I'm realizing they all have a liturgical structure that was entirely foreign to me. They have a lectionary of readings. They have the homily. They have the Lord's Prayer. They all have the Eucharist, which we had communion quarterly. And honestly, it didn't figure anywhere in my interior life. I always was trying to, like, manufacture pious feelings around it because I felt like I was this was supposed to matter. I've read scripture. I know this is supposed to matter, but it doesn't seem to matter. And it's also not, I remember as a child sitting in the fellowship hall on the counter of the kitchen after a communion Sunday and, like, drinking the leftover Welch's out of the glasses. Like, it wasn't sacred or set apart. It was something we were using, but of course it was a symbol. So, okay, like, this doesn't strike me, but I'm desirous of encountering the meaning in this. But is the meaning just something that I feel? Is it just something in me? So again, it's that same fundamental question or problem. So anyway, I'm aware they all have this structure, and I have enough historical knowledge to know they're all going back. They're all getting it from the Catholic Church. But the Catholic Church is still not on the table as an option. About this time, one of my good friends, Jake, who came into the church later, he was raised Baptist, and he comes to me and he wants to talk about the Westland doctrine of entire sanctification. And I'm just horrified by this because this jives nowhere with my experience. It's this idea that there's a second outpouring of grace in which you are entirely sanctified so that you don't sin anymore. And I call my dad And I remember standing at my dorm window very clearly looking at Nebraska Street, and I call my dad and I'm like, we don't actually believe this. And he like hems and haws and says, well, I mean, it's in the Westland Church discipline. But he never taught me, and finding out later, he didn't teach me because it didn't jive with his experience. Sure. And he didn't. So I hang up the phone and I'm standing there alone in my college dorm room, and I say, well, I'm not Westland. I don't know what I am, but I'm not Westland, because that can't be true. Also seeing, I think intuiting and seeing from people that I loved, danger in this doctrine of you have to deny your sin and call it a weakness instead of repent and be purified of your sin if you've received the second outpouring of grace. So I knew I wasn't Westland. I go to these other churches. I know they're all hearkening back to Catholicism, but this is just nowhere on the table for me still. The church I'm attending at the time, maybe most young people are like this. It's like, it's the answer, right? They're doing the people thing instead of the program thing. But at the end of the day, realizing it does come back to how much you're willing to do. And I'm looking for a faith that's about being, and I don't have that language at the time. So again, I'm frustrated. And about this time, I stopped going to church. Not because I've walked away from the Lord, and not because I doubt Jesus, but because I don't know where to find him, and I always leave bitter, frustrated, and judgmental, which now I know, like, it was my criticism of self that was causing me to judge these other people. But I'm just not seeing, like, authentic Christianity lived out. But I don't even know what that means. I just know that I'm not seeing it. So those were, like, the sort of laying the framework for this tipping point of what came next.
3: Well, we'll take a break here in a couple minutes. But, you know, it's interesting. A lot of these, a lot of the your instincts on these and the theological things you're bumping up against, they come down to a lot of kind of pairs, right? Of dualities, right? Is it free will, or is there eternal security, right? Or is it the emotion, or is there some substance? You know, is it programs or people? And a lot of the theological questions come down to how you resolve, is it one or the other, or is it a both and? And, you know,
4: where
3: a lot of
4: those. Synergy?
3: Where is that
4: is
3: synergy?
4: Is there a synergy?
3: Right.
4: Yeah.
3: Interesting. Well, let's take a little break there, and we'll come back and pick up and see what happens in the midst of this. These questions. Right? We're joined tonight by Mother Petra. She's a nun of Christ the Bridegroom Monastery in Northeast Ohio. She's a former Wesleyan. We'll hear more about her order and her vocation a little later on. But the website for that is christthebridegroom.org. You can find out more information there. We'll be back in just a couple minutes to hear the rest of Mother Petra's story. We'd love to hear your story. 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But again, we'll be back in just a couple minutes to hear the rest of Mother Petra's story. 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
7: Okay, I've been a Catholic for 5 years, but I suffered under a lot of things due to my Protestantism as a Pentecostal, and I just want to personally ask God to bless you for your ministry, for everything you do, and the help that you give people.
3: Good evening. Welcome back to the program. We're entering the second half of our hour tonight, speaking with Mother Petra, a nun of Christ the Bridegroom Monastery in Northeastern Ohio. She's a former Wesleyan, and we've heard a bit about your story so far, you know, the background in Wesleyanism. And then coming up against these theological conundrums, you know, free will versus, you know, eternal security, programs and people, emotions and substance, and, you know, and all the questions that those have, you know, gave rise to in your life. Mm-hmm. Questions of, you know, how do I make sense of my experience with these things? You know, I think we left off, you're just kind of in the midst of a lot of these questions. So pick us back up there. What happens next?
4: So it was pretty much like the ground had been prepared, but I didn't know that. So that's the end of my sophomore year. I come home for the summer. My sister graduated the year before me. She moved to Anderson, South Carolina to work at a Baptist school. So she comes home from this Baptist school and she tells me and my parents that she's going to start RCIA and she's going to become Catholic. This sends shockwaves. And I'm immediately like, no, you're not, because they worship Mary and they think the Pope is perfect and they don't read the Bible. And oh yeah, they're idolaters.

0: God-breathed and useful for teaching, 2 Timothy 3:16. And she said, when Paul wrote that, that only meant the Old Testament. Try again. And I said, well, because it's in the canon of Scripture. Well, where did the canon of Scripture come from? Well, the Council of Nicaea, which actually I don't even think that was the council, but that's what I told her at the time. And she said, and what kind of council was that? And I'm just feeling backed into a corner. And I'm like, a church council. And she's like, what church? Well, and at this point inside, I'm freaking out. The Catholic Church. I felt like somebody in one of those cartoons who, when they run off a cliff and they don't know that they run off the cliff and they keep, and then they just plummet. Right. It was like, I thought I'd been standing on solid ground my whole life and suddenly it tipped and I was just free falling. And she tried to like console me of like, you're standing on Jesus. She didn't then say this, but inside, how do I even know who Jesus is if I don't have authority? Like, how do I even know? So I'm reading the David Curry book, and he goes very clearly through the question of authority. How do we know it is true? How do we know that Scripture is true? Is there an interpreting authority for Scripture? And his historical argument is Jesus Christ founded a church. He founded apostles. He handed on the gospel and dogma to these men, and to this day, through apostolic succession, we receive this truth. I have nothing. I cannot argue in the face of history. I'm studying history, so like clearly this is a really important part to me. But then this subtle thing of, well, if they have authority, and Christ gave them authority, that means the Eucharist is true, and I can only receive him in the Eucharist, Christ in the Eucharist, through the Catholic Church. And I had this immense and almost immediate thirst. I needed the Eucharist. It was like all of my objections, Mary, the Pope, they were ancillary. I needed those answered, and I did get them answered over the next couple of years. But I needed the Eucharist, and I needed to know it was true. Yeah. So I'm about ready to go back to school, and I take a walk with my dad at my grandma's along these railroad tracks, and I'm telling him about my reading, and I'm just opening all these things to him, and I'm really expecting and wanting him to say to me, you haven't thought of this. Like, this is why it's not true. I'm wanting my world to be knit back together to where I'm comfortable. And instead, he listens for a solid hour, hour and a half, and then he goes, I think maybe you're right. And I'm like, that was not how this was supposed to go. Yeah. Because now there's only one way forward. So over the next months, anytime I call home, I'm picking fights with my dad. Because he's reading her books now in a different state. I'm in Indiana, he's in Ohio. And I'm being belligerent because I want him to talk me out of this. And he's just not doing that. And then I come home for Thanksgiving, and he and I are having a row in the kitchen. And my poor mom is in the next room, looking at the television, just acting like this isn't happening in her house because this is her worst nightmare. And we're going back and forth. And I think he's befuddled. Like, why are you arguing? And finally, I stamp my foot and I say, I know what's true, but I don't want it to be. And all of the fight goes out of me and I just wilt. And he came and wrapped his arms around me and he said, I know, me too. And it was like at that point, I knew that there was only one way to go, whatever that cost. I didn't want this, and yet I did because I wanted the truth. I had a professor who mentored me. He was like a spiritual father to me, who during this time as I'm talking with him, he just keeps telling me, follow the truth wherever it leads. Wherever it leads, you have to follow it. And he had this phrase, you never have to be afraid of true truth. And so this is echoing in my ears, and I just keep treasuring this in my heart when I'm about to turn back. No, I don't have to be afraid of true truth, and I have to follow the truth wherever it goes, or there's going to be no peace. So eventually, I start RCAA, and I prepare to come into the church. In the course of that time, I got my other questions answered. My roommate at the time, my best friend, Sarah Black, she asked me all of the really, really, really hard questions, and I tease her, like, you put me through hell, because she came in the next year. But it was really her pressing me for the answers that made me have to go find the answers, because I had to find a way to explain to this person who loved me so much why I was doing this, because it was coming from a place of such deep concern, right?
1: Right, right.
0: And so that was actually a great gift in disguise of

0: okay, now I have to know why. Now I have to know the answers.
1: Sure. Talk us through some of those, because mm-hmm. you had mentioned a few earlier that even though you had this sense that if this is true, the authority, the mm-hmm. Eucharist, then there's one direction. But there's still these things that are going to need to be answered.
0: Right.
1: What did you discover about those?
0: Mary, for starters. Yeah. Catholics don't worship Mary. We ask her to pray for us. Well, that is not what I understood growing up. You know, if someone's going to this statue, it looks like they're worshiping. But actually, it's like when I call my aunt or my grandma and I say, this is happening, would you please pray for me? Interestingly, as a child, my grandpa died when I was 5. And I was very close to him. And I had this sense that there shouldn't be this total rupture in our relationship. But I also knew that, like, once the dead are dead, they're gone. And so I never told anybody this, but I would ask Jesus to pass messages on to my grandpa. Because I had this sense of, like, well, if he's with you, then I should still be in relationship with him. So it was like intuitively, I had a sense of the communion of saints, that just because somebody dies doesn't mean they're cut off from the body of Christ. And they're still in relationship with us. And so, of course, if he's with Jesus, he's going to talk to Jesus about me because he loves me.
1: Right.
0: So this is what Mary's doing for us. Coming to see her, the typology in Scripture of Mary. Like, she is the Ark of the New Covenant. She is the new Eve. She is the fulfillment of Israel. She is the epitome, the example, and the promise for every Christian that we will have this union for God. We are to say, be it done to me according to your will. We will be taken up into heaven. And so seeing her not as a threat, but as a companion on the journey, it was many years, honestly, before I had what I would consider a relationship with Mary. I had an intellectual understanding. And I remember asking before I entered the church, can I be a good Catholic and never pray the rosary?
1: Yeah.
0: And I was assured I could. I love the rosary, but it took me some years to get there.
1: Yeah.
0: As far as the Pope goes, I went to visit my sister in South Carolina, and she took me to her priest, Father Jim, and I sat down with him. I'd never met a Catholic priest in my life, and I had out my list of questions. They all sounded offensive, and I was like, I'm sorry, I don't know how to ask these in a way that doesn't sound offensive. And he was so good, but one of the things I talked to him about was papal authority. I'm like, history here. I'm like, so what? William the Conqueror comes into England under a papal banner. Am I supposed to believe that's okay? Like, that the Normans should have invaded England because the Pope says it's okay. And so he had to talk me through, like, what does papal authority mean and what does it not mean?
1: Right.
0: So that was clearing up a lot of those issues for me. The scripture issue, like, Catholics do read the Bible, but our liturgies are scripture. They're like 80 or 90% scripture. So how can I say that, like, they don't read the Bible? And also they have the authority to... The church has the authority to help us interpret and understand scripture. So it's not all of these competing.
1: Yeah.
0: It's the one continuous, authentic voice going back to apostolic times. So those things were cleared up.
1: Well, in the Eucharist issue, to go back to that for a moment, again, that is a big deal, especially for someone, again, who, as you said, you wrestled with your relationship with God, or what does it mean? How do I know it's there? Where do the emotions fit? All that kind of question. If it's even possible that Christ has given us this gift of his presence in the Eucharist, that question is not an unimportant question.
0: It is a central question. Is this a means to union? And what do I want with God? I want union with God.
1: Yeah.
0: The interesting thing is, it also resolved, regarding the Eucharist, the emotional question, because if the church says it, and the church with the authority of Christ says it, then it doesn't matter what I feel. He's there.
1: Right.
0: And it's the eyes of faith, but it's also something outside of myself that I can say objectively, he is there.
1: Yeah.
0: And so I am receiving him. So I have my Easter Vigil in 2009.
1: Yeah.
0: I come into the church. My parents came in that same night, which that was a miracle with my mom. I went through our stay in Indiana, but we came in so my sister could be at one place. She came in the year before. Her patron was Monica, and she chose Monica because she was going to pray for us to come into the church.
1: Beautiful.
0: And a year after that, I'm in Rome at Monica's tomb, and I'm saying, thank you. You are a quick worker. You brought us all. But that night, when the priest put the chrism on my head and he said, Julian, be filled with the Holy Spirit, my confirmation saint was Julian of Norwich, I had this very keen sense of, through all of the ages, through apostolic succession, Jesus Christ was reaching down through human flesh to claim me. And I hadn't like understood what was happening at confirmation because that hadn't really been one of my issues, right? I'm like, this is what we have to do. But when I received the Eucharist, so I was raised in the Protestant purity culture, which is a whole nother conversation.
1: Yeah.
0: But in the midst of that, there was like a sense of, well, just wait, and then you'll get married and everything will be fulfilled. Like all of this waiting, all of this abstinence, all of this self-denial. And yet, the minute the Eucharist touched my lips, I just started weeping. And I'm kind of embarrassed. I'm kneeling between strangers in the front of the church and all these people are going by to receive the body. And I cannot stop weeping. But the only thing that's, if I had known this prayer at the time, what I felt was Simeon's prayer. Lord, now let your servant go in peace. And I thought, I really believe this is the moment my vocation was born. Because I thought there is nothing left in this. Like there is nothing more than this in this world. I had been pinning my you know, little hopes on, well, finally I'll get married and I'll have that closeness. And I was like, nothing in the world, nothing can ever come close to God in me. And that was just overwhelming. I was thoroughly unprepared, having had no emotional experience. And at other times, this is not a normative experience. It was a grace I was given. Not everyone's right. given this grace at that moment. They're given a grace, a different grace.
1: Mm-hmm.
0: But that was the moment of, you are in this bread and you are in my body. And what does that mean? What does it mean that you are in me? Which opened the door to theosis and just the rest of the course of my life.
1: Right, so. Right. Well, let's talk a little bit about your vocation, how you ended up, mm-hmm. you know, bring us to the present. But then I have some of these topics I want to circle back around on.
0: So it was 8 years before I entered the monastery. I just lived happily. I fully intended to be married. I was in grad school. And I remember this moment when, as part of the purity culture, I was taught to pray for my future husband. I think my grandparents probably prayed for my future husband. And there's this day in grad school when I'm working on a paper at my desk, and I get up to go across the room. And out of habit, I'm praying for him. And I think, well, for the first time, I think, if he's alive, he's alive. Like, it's not like he'll just appear when I meet him. Like, he's doing something right now. He's eating, or he's working, or he's studying, or he's sleeping, or he's sinning. He's doing something. And then I had this thought, or he doesn't exist. What? This had never been anywhere in my mind. He doesn't exist. But now that I was Catholic, I had to be open to the possibility that, like, that wasn't God's will. Like, in my Protestant life, God's will is that everybody get married. Celibacy was just not a thing.
1: Right.
0: Interestingly, I have five aunts, great aunts, and another aunt who aren't married, who've given me a very fruitful image of a single life of service and love. And so I think on some level that helped me be open, but that wasn't in my conscious thought.
1: Right, right.
0: So I continue. I hate this thought. I put the lid on and I continue on. And so for the next few years, like, I'm still looking, right? But like, how do you find a good Catholic man, and particularly one who can interface with all of the, it's not baggage, it's the accoutrements of, sure. of your past, right. my past. And then I go through a period of illness and some intense interior suffering. And in the midst of that, I come across a quote from St. Teresa Benedicta of the Cross. Actually, it's a quote from her before she was Teresa Benedicta. She wrote it in a letter in 1920, Edith Stein. And she said, whenever I face my own powerlessness to influence people directly, I become more keenly aware of the necessity of my own Holocaust. And I was struck that she's using that phrase, the necessity of my own Holocaust, years before she is burnt in the ovens of Auschwitz. She's this like mind of the 20th century, and yet she goes to Carmel. She's buried in a monastic life. And this does something fundamental in me. For the first time, I understood the nature of suffering, and that suffering mattered, that my suffering mattered, and that it was a means of union with the Lord. Because Protestantism didn't give me an answer to suffering.
1: Right.
0: And this is one of the fundamental questions of human experience. So that was the beginning of me realizing or having an inkling of like, Lord, you're asking me into a union with you that precludes human marriage because I need to give myself fully here in whatever crosses you're giving me. So that was the beginning of that. And then slowly I was like, well, that's fine. Like, I'll just live as a single Catholic. That's great. I don't need to do anything formal about that. But there was a priest in my life who became my spiritual director for 5 years. And as I'm writing to him, talking to him about this, he's just like, no, your vocation matters not just for you, but for the church. Mm. And so, okay, then I need to be open to exploring this. I discern with some communities. I'm really on the path to consecrated virginity after a few years, and ready to submit my application to be received into formation in our diocese with a bishop. I have the application, and then I go visit the monastery for a Pustinia. It's just a retreat. Like, I have zero intention of becoming a nun, especially a Byzantine nun. But during my retreat, I'm asking the Lord about timing, because Father Patrick had taught me, I was just like terrified of doing the wrong thing. And he was like, put the whole burden on Jesus. He called it telling Jesus to be a man. So just tell him, like, he has to let you know. You don't have to figure it out. He has to let you know. And so I said, Lord, I think it's time to submit this application to the bishop. You need to let me know if it's not. And he said to me, it's one of the very few times in my life that there's very clear words, if not from me, from exteriorly. And he said in my heart, be poor with me. To be poor is to be dependent, trust me. And I was like, oh, that's great. But that's not what I asked. I don't understand what this means. The next morning, I went for Divine Liturgy. I've never been at Divine Liturgy ever in my life. And in the middle of the liturgy, I'm just overwhelmed with this keen sense of belonging that makes me panic, because I'm like, this is an utterly unfamiliar tradition. These nuns are strangers to me. I don't want this. I'm going to be a consecrated virgin. I'm going through this in my head with the Lord. And then I'm like, wait, panic is never of God. So I said, Lord, if this is you, you need to tell me later. Not right now. Right now I'm supposed to be worshiping. Within like 2 minutes, it entirely dissipates to the point that I just forget it completely. Then that afternoon, I meet with Father Patrick for spiritual direction, and I had spent the afternoon with the nuns. It's a long story. And he said, how do you feel being here? And I was like, oh, it's great, and it makes me a little sad because I know it's not for me, and I just want to go merrily along. And he goes, no, not how do you feel about how you feel, just how do you feel? And I said, well, I feel like I've come home. And then I just like gaped at him in just horror. And he said, yeah, you need to listen to that. And so that unleashed this path of discernment. Like, I was the happiest Roman Catholic. I didn't desire to change rites.
1: And explain, just again, even right, Catholics so, are not familiar
0: right,
1: with
0: so
1: what
0: so Byzantine
1: what that
0: Catholics
1: means.
0: Are, our prayer mm-hmm. looks Orthodox.
1: Sure.
0: It looks like the Eastern Orthodox Church of the various churches, but we're in union with the Bishop of Rome. So the traditions are kept, sort of like in the Anglican Ordinariate.
1: Right.
0: Their traditions are kept, but instead of praying for the Patriarch, we're praying for the Pope because we're in union there.
1: Yeah.
0: And so the prayer looks very different. It sounds very different. It smells very different.
1: Yeah.
0: And this was a struggle, but it was very clear that the Lord was leading me every step and asking me to do this.
1: Yeah.
0: And coming to realize, he was saying to me, I want you to be attached to me and not how you want me to taste and sound and smell and feel. I want you to be attached to me. So it was like the loss of my Roman tradition was immediate and the gain was gradual, and I had to have enough trust that he wasn't going to leave me empty. I had to relinquish and sit here empty and trust that he would fill me with himself. And he did. I then had a monastic conversion. I then, like, my heart's been so formed in the East and realizing that this is the medicine the Lord has for my particular soul. Mm-hmm. Like, he created me to be an Eastern Catholic because that's the medicine for my particular soul and my wounds.
1: Right.
0: And I would never have chosen that. It was something out of obedience that then became one of the deepest gifts of my life. Mm. But it was a shock. It was a great surprise.
1: That's a really interesting point. Again, that one that I think that is part of, in the Lord's providence, part of what it means to be Catholic in the broadest sense, is that the Church helps us to find that piece that completes where we're where we're in need, where we need healing. So we have different temperaments, different personalities, different backgrounds, and some aspects of the Church, of the faith, are very comfortable, familiar, and then there's those other parts that sometimes the Lord brings us to iron us out, so to speak.
0: It's a form of stripping. But he never strips out of cruelty.
1: Right.
0: He does it as preparation for the gift of himself.
1: Right.
0: And that call, it calls for tremendous faith, and it also makes us cry out for faith because we realize we don't have it.
1: Right.
0: I think he brought me to the monastic life to realize I didn't know what faith was, and I didn't have faith of the deeper kind, so that I could beg for it. Because if I had continued living in the world, I would have continued under this illusion that, oh, I've got faith, I'm fine, but I'm not. And so it carved out this empty place that he could enter with his grace.
1: Yeah, that's a great reminder. Again, that it's, in some sense, you know, we on this show, we come on and we share our conversion story, but in some sense, it's the story of many points of conversion, and they don't end once we become Catholic. Obviously, there's a next turning point that the Lord leads us to, and we're all in that. Mm-hmm. You know, Catholics, lifelong Catholics, and converts alike. So. We have about 6 minutes left. One topic I wanted to circle back around on, and it threads through a number of different things you talked about, but it's sort of behind a lot of the theological questions is sort of the sacramental worldview of faith. You know, I was thinking actually when you're talking about Mary, working through the issues on Mary, one of the issues that's kind of behind the question of Mary, and we don't worship Mary, but we do pray to her, and we honor her, we reverence her, is sort of that question of, you know, does God work through people? Mm. Does he sanctify people? Mm-hmm. Even the questions of kind of the Wesleyan view of sanctification and works and grace and all that kind of stuff. The question of, like, do I actually become holy through this process?
0: Yeah.
1: Or does God just kind of, like, turn a blind eye to my sins? That's a big kind of overarching question of God's relationship. What does he do with stuff, with people?
0: Right. You know? Like, I think that... We would have said, well, of course, Jesus is God and Jesus is man.
1: Right.
0: But what does it mean? What does the incarnation mean? And what does it mean? What are the practical implications for us? We're in our post-festive of Ascension right now. Well, I've never known what to do with Ascension in the past. Like, it seems really sad. Jesus goes up to heaven and he says, don't worry, I'm sending you the Holy Spirit. But he's taking us in our entirety, in our humanity, to the right hand of the Father. We are sitting at the right hand of the Father in the person of Jesus Christ. And coming to recognize that salvation, in the East we use the word theosis, it means divinization, not in a New Agey way, but like we become sons of the Father through baptism. It's divine filiation. In this mystery, we like there's the Godhead, and Jesus is in the Godhead, but we're in Jesus. So we're that close to God.
1: Yeah.
0: And it's not something exterior to us. It's in, like, realizing this has been one of the conversions of the past few years, realizing that the Lord primarily, like, I was always looking for exterior guidance. Like, what do you want me to do? I was very suspicious of signs, but, like, still looking for some kind of guidance. Well, the Lord primarily guides the mature Christian by inclining their heart. And to us, it's indistinguishable. We think it's us. But if he's imminent, if God is imminent, if he is in creation and in us, he's guiding us by the inclination of our own heart, which doesn't mean that doesn't need to be tested against the church, against your spiritual father, against what you already know to be revealed truth.
1: Yeah.
0: But that's like a level of intimacy and closeness that I had no conception of growing up. It was like there were so many rules, but these, for me, were to assure myself that as long as I did these things, then I wouldn't be cast out. As long as I did these things, then I could have some sort of like sureness that I was close to him.
1: Right.
0: And all of that's just utterly unnecessary because he's in me, he's in you.
1: Mm-hmm.
0: Not just when you receive the Eucharist, but like in your humanity, he has taken flesh, and when you suffer, he suffers.
1: Yeah.
0: Like our suffering is a participation in the passion of Christ. And so also it's a participation in the whole Paschal mystery. Like, it's bringing forth redemption for our souls, for other souls. It's bringing us into a union of love, which only leads to joy. That sanctifies everything.
1: Yeah. And it takes me back to, again, talking about the emotions and the heart there you're bringing up. It helps us understand where that fits, right? We have this blessing of the church, of the sacraments, mm-hmm. where we can know intellectually, you know, where the truth is, what is true, where God is, where he shows up. And so then we bring our hearts to that. And sometimes our hearts are ready, and sometimes our hearts are conflicted, but we bring them up to be sanctified and reordered so that, again, they're not unimportant, but they're to be sanctified and purified. And God does that so that we imitate Christ in his intellect and his will, but also in our hearts, which are inclined more and more towards him.
0: To be ordered and formed. It's in Ezekiel, you know, God says, I take your heart of stone and I give you a heart of flesh. Well, actually, he's given us the heart of Christ.
1: Yeah.
0: It's not just flesh, it's divine flesh, right?
1: Yes.
0: Divinity took flesh.
1: The sacred heart.
0: Yeah. And so that seems so far from what I thought relationship with God was, but like that's the mystery of everything.
1: Right. Oh, beautiful. Well, just a minute or so left. If there's somebody who has been listening, who's watching, who has come from a similar background to you, and maybe they're deep in those questions, maybe that place of seeing these dualities, seeing these questions, seeing these theological inconsistencies, would you have a word of encouragement to them to take the next step?
0: Yeah. I would tell them exactly what Dr. Smith told me, which is follow the truth wherever it goes and don't be afraid of true truth. And yet I would also put this, trust that he's leading you to the truth.
1: Yeah.
0: It's not something you have to go figure out. He's drawing you. And if you are seeking and asking, there's that very famous prayer of, I think, Thomas Merton that starts, Lord, I have no idea where I am going. I had this tacked on above my desk during those years. So just Google that phrase, see if you can find the prayer. But he says something like, I know the desire to please you does in fact please you. I don't know if what I'm doing pleases you, but I know that the desire to please you pleases you. Like, he's a gentle father. And I think all of us need to relearn who God the Father is. And so in that journey, he's not holding out and going, well, good luck. I hope you figure it out. He's saying, I know, come. I'm taking your hand. You don't even feel my hand in yours, but I'm taking it. I'm leading you. So keep searching. Don't be afraid. Because that moment, whether it's when you receive your communion or whether you're welcomed into the kingdom in heaven, it's worth everything it costs. And it costs a lot. Like, we can't sugarcoat that. It costs a lot, but it's worth it. Because he's everything. He's the fulfillment.
1: Amen. Well, Mother Petra, we are out of time. And I don't even know if we covered Mother Petra, you know, but I think if people check out ChristTheBridegroom.org, they'll find out more about the monastery, the order, and your role there. But thank you for your story and for your work.
0: Thank you. It's been a joy.
1: And thank you for joining us for this episode of the Journey Home program. I pray that Mother Petra's story has been an inspiration to you, will encourage you on your journey, just taking the next right step, trusting that the Lord is leading you. We'll be back again next week with another story. In the meantime, God bless you. Pray for us. We're praying for you. 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
4: The essence of evangelization is to tell everybody Jesus loves you.
5: We're all called to be great saints.
4: Don't miss the opportunity.
1: Tonight, I would like to know, what is your burden tonight? How hopeless are things in your life? It does seem hopeless. Why? We don't see an end in view. Tonight we want to find out why it is we don't see an end in view. Why do we arrive at that kind of condition in our lives, you know? I thought I'd look at St. Paul. And I found that he was in a dysfunctional society too. Well, we can leave a drop, it don't matter. This is a program, you see. If something don't drop out of the ceiling, it's going to drop out of my book here. So, either case, there's something going to go wrong that should never happen on TV. You know, it just happened. Now we can relax, and I don't need to worry about anything here. So I'm going. I would like to show you something about St. Paul. I think I lost my place. How do you like that? Oh, well, we'll just take another place here. There we go. Here's St. Paul, 1 Corinthians. And he says here, now here is a man of God, a man who had a fantastic conversion, phenomenal conversion, blessed by God, a man whose handkerchief healed people. They used to snitch his handkerchief and it would heal people. A man who was absolutely wrapped in God. Well, let me tell you what he says here. It's 1 Corinthians 4th chapter, and the 10th verse, I guess, or 11th. He said, to this day, we go without food and drink and clothes. I mean, he was hard up. We are beaten and we have no homes. We are cursed. We answer with a blessing. When we are hounded, we put up with it. Now, I've got to stop here in a minute. We are insulted, and we answer politely. We are treated as the scum of the world. Even to this day, the scum of the earth. Now, we have to ask ourselves a question. St. Paul was abused. If you were to say to Paul, if he was sitting here, and you'd say, well, I'm abused, and he could say, so was I. And you would say to him, but I'm hungry, and he would say, so was I. And I have no one, no friends, and he would say, neither did I. And you would say, I'm insulted. I'm offended. And he'd say, well, so was I. So what is the difference now between Paul, who suffered a lot of the things that everybody suffers today, and not only that, the persecution that we have today are little insults. You know, Mother Angelica's behind time. She's pre-Vatican. We got a lot of saints pre-Vatican. Did you know that? I mean, we must have thousands of saints. They're all pre-Vatican. I'll buy it. Whatever they had, I'll take it. You get these little jibes every so often, you know? But there's nobody threatening to throw you before a lion. Well, at least not yet. See, when they said persecution, they weren't talking about words bantering back and forth. They were talking about being put up and lit, set afire, or their heads cut off, or thrown before a lion. And that fear was so constant that they had to hide in catacombs. So now we got to ask ourselves, well, how did they make it? And we get so in such despair and so disheartened. Tonight you call me and tell me why, what puts you in that despairing mood? What are you disheartened over? And what are you disheartened about? I want to think a little thing more here with St. Paul. We are in difficulty. This is 2 Corinthians now. This poor man had a problem, didn't he, huh? We are in difficulties on all sides, but never cornered. This is also the 4th chapter. We have no answer to our problems, but we never despair. Oh, now here we're talking about despair tonight. We're persecuted, never deserted, knocked down, never killed. Now, if you look at these two passages, you'll find the reason why we don't react in the right way to all these horrible things going on in the world. In here, St. Paul tells us that he says here, we answer with a blessing when they're cursed. When he worked and got nothing out of it, he was gentle. When he was hungry and beaten and had no place to go, he praised God. Now, if you look over here, you'll find out that he had a terrible, terrible difficulties. He would go and he'd preach to a whole group of people and maybe stay there 6 months a year, and as soon as he left, he'd start going down the drain. That's why we got these wonderful letters. So there was in the life of St. Paul the same, almost same difficulties, same fears, same anxiety, same persecution, same incel, same abuse. And yet, he became a great saint, and he died to cut his head off. I mean, you know. Now, these people had a different outlook than many people do today. And the reason is, in the beginning of Christianity, I think the faith was so strong. And today, I think especially in America, our faith is terribly, terribly, terribly weak. Why? Because we constantly compromise. We're always compromising. We compromise everything. And when you compromise, remember, you always lose something. You always lose something. You always give up something. And if you do it constantly, the first thing you know, you wake up some morning and you have nothing. But the faith, you see, that the people had then, and we should have now. They knew there was glory and merit in their suffering. They knew that they were imitating the Lord Jesus. They knew there was a most wonderful place in store for them. But Jesus said that. So with all that in mind, they never despaired. I mean, they had the same things. You know, women in those days, they were not worth nothing. Even in the gospel, it counted men. There were 5,000 men. They never even counted women and children. Now, you don't have that today. But a lot of people despair over that. Never despair. These things must come. You realize that our dear lady, who must have known for a long time, especially since she was read the scriptures so much, what our Lord would go through, she never despaired. Why? Well, I think the first thing we need to do is to see the Father's hand in everything. Everything. Our dear Lord is a wonderful example of that. He saw him in everything. Even before Pilate, he said, "You don't have any power over me unless it comes from the Father, from above." And see, we don't see God in everything. We think, well, if God is in everything, why does he change it? You and I, each one of us, has our own kind of purification. There's no way of getting rid of it. I think this nation is in store for great purifications. I've been telling you that for years. I'm going to tell it to you for a few more years. Because of abortion, because of a lack of adherence, a lack of trust in God, this nation is no longer under God. We don't know what it's under, but it's not always under God. People are not faithful to the laws of God. And so the more we drift away, the less we're able to accept the persecutions, the abuse, the despair in the world, the wars and everything, that we can't accept that. Why? Our hearts must be filled with God if we're going to live in joy and hope. And you see, that's why a Christian has to be head and shoulders over the world. Because when you have faith, you see what nobody else sees. Everybody just sees headlines, sees terrible things going on. Everybody sees the worst. Everybody sees the worst and the terrible things going on all over the world. The famine, the wars. It's not has anything to do with you being arrogant. It's a real humility to know that this is all in the hands of God. Whatever is coming today, not 20 years ago or 30 years ago, today is a purification from the Lord. And we have created it. We create our own. If you smoke a whole carton of cigarettes today, I don't know how you do that with that smoke coming out of your ears and your mouth and everything else. But if you did, you couldn't blame God for getting cancer now, could you, huh? Well, what does it mean? It means that you must take the consequences of your actions. All the things that are going on in the world today, even those that are not at all responsible for any of this, we're all one body. We're all together. We're all sons and daughters of the same Father. Whatever anybody suffers, we're going to suffer. See, there's no way you can get away from it. But if we don't always keep our mind in heaven and have joy in our hearts and know that we're all going to another land, to another place, if we don't understand that, then I can guarantee that all the terrible things that are going on all over the world, not counting volcanoes, floods, earthquakes, the whole thing, you're despair. There's no other way to go. We have a call. Hello?
6: Hello, Mother Angelica.
1: Yeah, where are you from?
6: We're from New York.
1: Great.
6: We love your show and continue the great work.
1: Thank you.
6: Mother Angelica, you know, my wife and I, we have three children, and we have one on the way in June.
1: Praise
6: God. And We're just wondering, you know, what you could, what advice you can maybe give us. You know, when my wife and I grew up, the world was a much different place. You know, there were a lot of family-oriented things going on and values and what have you. And it just seems, as the world has progressed, it's much more difficult now, I think, than ever to try and raise your children properly. And I just was wondering what type of advice you can give us, because I am very concerned with what we can do to really try and put them in the right direction, and not only our children, but parents of other children, because I feel it's so important, because they're the future of our country and of our world.
1: How old are your children?
6: One is 8, one is going to be 7, 3, and the baby coming in June.
1: Praise
6: and,
1: God.
6: Like I say, I'm just very concerned.
1: Yeah.
6: And, you know, I know when I was a kid that, you know, we could watch a lot of good family-oriented programs on TV, and you could leave your house opened and your car opened, and you didn't have to worry anything. And, you know, there's all these drive-by shootings, and the list goes on and on with the drug problems and what have you. And what can we do? I mean, until the Lord comes and then changes it around and puts this world straight, what can my wife and I and all of us other parents out there, what can we do to contribute to, you know, trying to make our young people grow up and do well?
1: Well, I think it's a process. First of all, you have to be those loving parents that your children need to have amidst children who have no parents at all or parents who don't care. I think you have to raise them in the faith. I know you can no longer depend upon Sister So-and-so because Sister So-and-so isn't there. You need to take that responsibility fully upon yourself. You and your family need to pray together, for the simple reason that when children learn to pray young, they continue to pray when they get older. And you be a yeast. You see, I think what happens among those who, like yourself, you forget that your duty in today's world is to be a yeast in this sourdough that is the world today. We have to have a new dough and a new yeast. And the Lord will provide this new dough. But in the meantime, you have to give example of being loving, caring parents. And if you go to any school, private or public school, where your children are not taught good morals, then have homeschool. If they're not taught the right catechism, you teach them the catechism. And I think you have to take this very seriously, but never allow your wife or your children lose hope. You see, Christians today have to have Christian hope. That hope is not centered in the world. The world has fallen apart. You have to have your hope in the Lord. That even though everything seems so terrible, it's in His hands. And if it's in His hands, we do what we can with those around us in our neighborhood. We pray. See, Our Lady keeps saying over and over and over since 1917, pray the rosary, pray the rosary. We're all so sophisticated today that we haven't the slightest idea that a little rosary could change the world. Well, we know, not saying that little rosary, what it's done to the world. And we have to understand our own responsibility, and you do that. And I think you have to take that responsibility on yourself, because if you look around, you know, I got a phone call the other day from a teacher who quit school because two students came at her with a gun. I can remember a sister I had, a nun, and I would have liked to see somebody go after her with a gun. I would love to have seen that happen, you know. That poor kid wouldn't have known what world he was in. He'd have seen stars like nobody ever saw. But you see, there are just dangers, there's terrible, terrible conditions we're in, and they're not going to get better. They look like they're getting worse. But we got to be like St. Paul. If we're insulted, we answer with gentleness. If we're abused, we have to accept the conditions of the world. We do all we can to change it. Within the scope, within that little world we're all in. We're all in a little world. I went to see my aunt in Philadelphia one time, and I went more places when I went to see her than she went, and she lived there for 30 years. All she had was her little neighborhood, which was Passyunk Avenue. Everybody's like that. Most people, they live in a certain place in their little world, and that's what you got to change. That's what you have to pray for. And I think if you train your children to understand that the thing that's going to change the entire world is prayer. We need to pray for our president. You need to pray for your governors. You need to pray for your mayors. You need to pray for all of these people that have responsibility, for priests, for bishops, for cardinals, for our Holy Father. Maybe if we prayed more, things would be better. And if you pray and you say, well, things are getting better, then we must humbly accept what isn't getting better with humility of heart. It's my purification. It's your purification. We have another call. Hello?
7: Hello.
1: Where are you from?
7: I'm calling from Chicago.
1: And what is your question?
7: My fiancé and I have been living together for the last 4 years, and we didn't do it intentionally to just to live together. It was kind of a thing we were going to eventually get married, and I didn't think at the time that I would be able to ever have children, but that kind of changed after about a year of being together, and now he's two, and now I have another one on the way, and now my fiancé has kind of changed his mind about getting married right now. And I feel so bad about it, but I didn't do it deliberately, you know, to hurt our Lord or anything like that. But it was just, I was thinking of myself at the time and nobody else. And I've gone to church, but no priest will listen to me.
1: Well, sweetheart, you made a mistake, see? I know we didn't want to, but you know, you're suffering the consequences of this now, you see? And the consequences are there, because I hate to say this, but men so often, we had one the other night, said the same thing. He doesn't want to get married. Why does he want to get married? He's got everything he wants. But you see, honey, you cannot longer live with this man. You can't live like you're a married woman when you're not. Because it's bothering you. You see what it's doing to you, sweetheart? And you got to really stop this relationship. See, it's hard saying this, huh? You know, you can't compromise. See, you're all torn up inside because you understand now after all these years and two children, one on the way. So you have to, you can't constantly say no to God. You have to start saying yes to God. See, you'd be better to live by you're the one that's making the money. Be better to keep your job. You say, well, it's terrible to leave him. Is it not better to leave someone than to lose your soul? I don't think your intention was to hurt God. But you hurt God, you see? I wish I could have you right here and give you a big hug and dry your tears. I wish I wasn't so far away. I wish I could just give you a hug. Maybe somehow, through God's grace, you'll feel that hug. But the hug I would like to give you is to assure you that God will forgive and forget. You owe that to your children. This man is wavering. And if he loves you, marriage should not be a hard thing. And maybe that's what you're not able to face, huh? You've loved him, and you've been sincere, and you've given him everything you have. It's time now to stop. It's time to say, I've had enough. I'm not going to offend God. I'm not going to offend

0: If he doesn't want that, show him the door. You must, if you're going to give yourself to anyone, do it in the sacrament of marriage. You're already the breadwinner. The Lord will bless you. And maybe wake him up. Men have a terrible habit of taking advantage of weak women. Be strong. Ask Jesus to help you. And he will. I will pray for you and your husband. Well, not really husband. Hopeful husband. Don't wait too long. Get your soul in order. We never know when the Lord will come. Let's be ready. We have another call. Hello?
1: Hello.
0: Where are you from?
1: Mother Angelica.
0: Yes.
1: Marie Mello from Middletown, Rhode Island.
0: Okay.
1: My daughter was murdered on the 4th of July, and her husband set her on fire.
0: Oh, dear Lord.
1: And she came home to me with her little 6-and-a-half-year-old boy, and her legs were burnt. She looked like a mummy when she came home, so badly burned. And January 4th, she had to go to the trial, and when she went to the trial in the courtroom, her husband shot her in the head and shot her in the chest, and she was dead. And she was shot at 8:30, and at 11:30, I was praying the rosary with EWTN, and that's when she died. And my son called and had a priest give her her last rites before she died. And Mother, it's been the Lord Jesus that's held me together in our beautiful day. And I just want to witness to the world how evil this world is, and
0: yes,
1: so much violence in the world.
0: Yeah.
1: And I've had the media here and the papers, and the Lord has just carried me all through this. And I offered it all up for you and EWTN and
0: thank
1: everyone that supports EWTN.
0: Thank you, Jesus.
1: And everyone thinks I'm a little crazy, but I know Jesus and our beautiful lady, Mother, loves me very, very much.
0: Yes, she does. Do you have the child?
1: Yes, my grandson. We had to hide my grandchild, but he was caught, and he's coming up for trial. Please have everyone pray for justice in this man. He's only 23 years old. My daughter was 30. Just have everyone please pray for God's justice.
0: Yes. Did she have any children?
1: Yes, one boy, 6-and-a-half, Mother.
0: And you have him?
1: Yes.
0: Thank God for that. I thank God for you. In this terrible tragedy, the very thing that people read every day and just get so full of despair. And you see, you proved tonight what I couldn't possibly have proven, no matter what I said. You proved that in the midst of a terrible, terrible tragedy and injustice, you followed Jesus as he was on the cross. And if people say you're crazy from the world, that's a compliment. You know, the world doesn't know what it's doing, doesn't know what it's all about. You've done the most magnificent thing, and I want to thank you for offering up all that terrible tragedy for ourselves here and all our EWTN family. Thank you for your courage and your strength. And thank you for thinking of us. And maybe that's why the Lord has blessed us. But people like you have had a terrible thing happen and forgive. And come through it without bitterness or despair. If we didn't have a lot of time, I think the program could have ended, because there's no better witness. And you see, as Christians today, with all this commotion going on all the time, there's where you have a marvelous opportunity to witness like this woman.

0: Yeah, we have compassion and we have empathy and we reach out. But it can never enter to that place where despair. Despair is never of God. Despair, you lose hope. You mean there's nothing you can do. The world is at its worst. It's going to keep getting worse. And that's terrible. We have made it worse. We're the ones that condone abortion. We're the ones that condone crime and sex and no marriage. All the things we condone. We don't have the courage to stand up and say, this is wrong. And this is sinful. Oh, we never talk about sin anymore. Because we don't love enough to tell the truth. How many people you know are willing to tell you the truth? Huh? How many people love you enough to say, sweetheart, you're ruining yourself and jeopardizing your eternal salvation. Now stop it, will you? This is the world of human respect. It's like a little boy running, getting near a cliff, and his father don't want to protect him because he might, if he tackles him, he'll scratch himself. So he just runs all the way down the cliff and kills himself. You see, that doesn't make any. You know what human respect is? You don't know? Human respect is, if I have something to tell you that I know you're not going to like, but it's true, some harm you're putting yourself, some danger you're putting yourself in, or some error you're in, or some heresy you're in, and I don't tell you the truth. And the reason I don't tell you the truth is because I'm afraid you will think ill of me, or you won't love me anymore, or whatever. That's human respect, which means I am more concerned about your love for me or your respect for me than I am for your salvation. That's dangerous. That means you don't love at all. See? I can tell you one thing. I love you all very much, and I'm going to tell it like it is. Because I want you in heaven. And I'm not going to let you go somewhere else. We have another call. Hello?
1: Yes, Mother Angelica.
0: Yeah, where are you from?
1: I'm from Indiana. My name is John.
0: And what is your question?
1: Well, I have a comment, and I'd like to, since the program is on despair, I'd like to offer something of an antidote to despair.
0: Good.
1: This is my 11th year anniversary of sobriety in Alcoholics Anonymous.
0: Good.
1: And one of the things that I learned through all of the despair prior to my getting into Alcoholics Anonymous and returning to the church was the benefit of prayer.
0: Yeah.
1: And I would just like to share for all of those 12-step people out there the 11th step, and I think it says it all. And it is sought through prayer and meditation to improve our conscious contact with God as we understood Him, praying only for knowledge of His will for us, and the power to carry that out. And I'll tell you, that's carried me through a lot of times when I could have despaired about sobriety, I could have despaired about my faith, and a whole lot of other things.
0: Right.
1: And one of the things I do remember in all of my travels, in a visit to the Sistine Chapel back in the 60s, the painting behind the altar by Michelangelo, in the lower right-hand corner as you face the altar, there is a man sitting, and he is the embodiment of despair.
0: Right.
1: I'll never forget that, and I don't want to feel that way again. God bless you.
0: Well,
1: I love your program.
0: Thank you.
1: And I'd like to hug that lady from Chicago, too. I understand what she's going through.
0: I know. I think we all want to hug her. But that's true. You see, without prayer, you can't. And that's why the rosary is so important. And I don't care if you're Catholic or Protestant. I don't care what you are, who you are. You ought to say it. And the reason you ought to say it is because it's a simple prayer, but it's powerful. Why is it powerful? God made it so. I don't have to know why. You know, I would think we have to know why. Why this? Why that? Why this? Why? Why? Why you gotta know why? Here it is. See how simple that is? Just imagine that if we'd all said this since 1917, none of this would have happened. That terribly simple? Huh? I hope you feel bad, all you Catholics out there. Haven't said a rosary, you don't even know what one looks like anymore. I bet it's somewhere in one of your chest of drawers, you know, it's way in the back. Why don't you go get it tonight before you go to bed? See how rusty it is. That old woman showed me her rosary. It was silver, but it was all tarnished. And she says, oh, I got to clean this. And I said, oh, I know how you can clean it. If you'd have been saying it all this time, it wouldn't be tarnished. So I'd like you all to go, all you Catholics out there that haven't said a rosary in years. Don't blame it on your priest, because he won't let you say it before Mass, after Mass, or in between. You are, you're deaf and blind. You can't go in your room and say it by yourself. This little thing here, and it's small, huh? Would have saved this whole country from being, and this whole world from being in the rotten shape it's in. But it's not too late. Start. Start tonight. We have another call. Hello?
2: Hello, Mother.
0: Where are you from?
2: Pennsylvania, Ringtown, Pennsylvania.
0: What's your question?
2: Mother, I work in what is called a student assistance program. And I work with about seven different school districts in the, mm-hmm. in a small county in Pennsylvania here. And I'm dealing constantly with children everywhere from ages 8th grade up through 12th grade.
0: Yeah.
2: With suicides, self-mutilation, drug and alcohol abuse, sexual abuse, physical abuse. You name it, I mean, I deal with it.
0: Yeah.
2: And kids who are really, really hurting, really in a lot of pain, come from very dysfunctional families where there's a lot of pain. And I guess my question is, how do I keep... it's not that I despair, but I find myself getting a real negative kind of an outlook. You know, I'm trying to help these kids, and, you know, half the time you run into a brick wall. I do pray for them at times, but within the field itself, I guess, it seems that a lot of the professional people themselves have, shall we say, a lack of faith. They're either agnostic or outright atheistic in their belief systems, and I really struggle, you know, trying to get across to these people, you know, that there is a God, and just like you were saying earlier, he is in control of things. But I find myself even doubting at times when I deal with this day in and day out, day in and day out. Tomorrow I have to go out. A little girl was killed, run over by a car. And I'm going to go into an elementary school and try and deal with those issues, deal with the family and deal with these kids. And, you know, St. Augustine, going all the way back to him, had talked about if there's a good God, how can there be such evil?
0: Right.
2: And I look at these issues and these kids and the pain, and I myself am in pain trying to deal with it.
0: I think what you need to do is what Mother Teresa does. She sees the worst kind of poverty, leprosy, people alive being eaten up by maggots, the worst of humanity in every part of the world. And I think a person like you, and I address teachers, priests, religious, parents, you must see Jesus in all of this. In all of this, you must see Jesus. Otherwise, you will despair, you will become disheartened, and you lose your faith. You must see Jesus in that abused child. And then when you see him in that child, your love for that child will come out, and that will be the healing element, not what you say. you see a wino or a beggar, and you see these children coming, and they got black eyes, and they're abused. See Jesus crucified with a black eye and abused. What you do, the least you do to me. You, above all people, all your social workers and teachers. Mother Teresa is that great example for you. And she never despairs. She has on her face that serenity that comes from constantly saying these little bids. She never forgets who's in charge. She's never forgotten where these children are going. How many lepers has she held in her arms and sent off to the kingdom? If you look only at the horror of what's going on, you lose hope and faith. But if you take a hold of that abused child, and even though they may be hard and calloused, and because they've had to fight to survive, I didn't know God for a long time. I was busy surviving. Survival's the rule. Survival's the law. I don't have time to think of God and pray. What good would it do? At least that's what you thought at the time. And that's how these kids think. But I've often wondered what I would have done if a sister or a priest, or anyone for that matter, would have put their arms around me and said, "Hey, have courage, huh? There is a God and He loves you. Don't despair. Let's work on this together." I'm convinced that it isn't that bowl of rice that Mother Teresa gives. Anybody can give a bowl of rice. There's that part of Jesus in her that sees Jesus in that destitute, desperate, diseased individual. But when Mother Teresa came here one time, she said the poverty in America was much worse than India. Not physical, not hunger, but the spiritual poverty. I attest to that. I attest that the spiritual poverty in this country is an abomination. You can pick up a leper in his destitution and pain, make him reach out to you in love and gratitude. But there is no desperation in the worldly and the calloused, the hard, you see. And so you must be even greater than Mother Teresa. You must give even more love and more compassion. You must not only be Jesus to these children, they haven't seen any Jesus yet in this whole wide world. It's nothing but rot and pain and suffering. That's all they know. It's not their fault either. Think of this little body who is bruised and hardened because it has no love, no joy. See Jesus. And if you and I don't see Jesus in everything that happens, good, bad, or indifferent, I will not be purified or sanctified, and I will not help to sanctify others. Because if I am as blind as they are, then it's the blind leading the blind, isn't it, huh? You can't afford to be negative. You can't afford to lose faith. Your faith must increase with every new child you see that needs help. And yeah, they don't listen. Because sometimes they listen, they've been done it. They're streetwise. It doesn't take long to get streetwise. So it takes from you love and patience. Maybe that's how God's going to sanctify you, huh? But that's what they need. More than anything else in the whole world. They need your love and your compassion. And you need to pray, not once. I think I heard you say once in a while. I got news for you, sweetheart. That's not enough. You got to do it all the time, in your car, when you're going from one school to another school. You got to really pray. Because if you don't, you know, you're not going to make it. And I don't mean you have to be praying, Hail Mary, Hail Mary, Hail Mary all the time. It's prayer in your heart. You have to really depend upon the Lord. See, that's what I mean. Anyway, we have another call. Hello? Hello? Hold on. Okay, well, hold on. I want you to, all of you, you read St. Paul. Read St. Paul's 2 Corinthians, the 4th chapter, and the 4th chapter, and the 1 Corinthians. And find out why it is. And I'll tell you right off the bat, it's because we don't pray. We don't see Jesus in the present moment. We don't see Jesus in pain and suffering. We're kind of an hallelujah people. That's wonderful. We should sing hallelujah in the midst of pain if you really want to be a Christian. But some people can't do that, you know. But there can be in all of us as Christians a love and a peace. If you're a Christian and you're despairing, who will be able to look up to you for an example? Huh? If you've made a mistake, then be courageous enough to handle it. Put your hand in the hand of Jesus and go on. Don't worry. He's not going to let you down. He'll never let you down. That's where St. Paul is, you know. He says, I'm cursed, but I answer with a blessing. How do you answer? I'm hounded. He puts up with it. People after him day in, day out, day in, day out. Some of you have nagging wives. Some of you have nagging husbands. He said he puts up with it. He's beaten. How many times was he beaten? I forget. I think when he's got the Perils of Pauline in here somewhere. Did you ever hear the Perils of Paul? Yeah, he was, you know, beaten up and scourged how many times, and he got, you know, thrown off a boat and in the ocean, and oh, golly, you just wonder how he survived. But he did. How? By prayer and by seeing Jesus in everything and everyone. That's the only solution to our problems. And we're all going to suffer. We all suffer. Every time I think of a fetus being used for experimentation, I get the shivers all up my spine. It's just intolerable to think of a doctor whose hands were geared by God to heal, tearing apart a little baby, huh? This strange world we live in, huh? But what's going to heal it? God. Prayer on our part. We have to be men and women of prayer and accept whatever purification the Lord gives the whole world. We're a part of it. We suffer with those who suffer. We laugh with those who laugh. We rejoice with those who rejoice. We cry with those who cry. We're brothers and sisters in the Lord. What I do to the least, I do to Jesus. Keep your courage up. Keep your hope up. Heaven's just around the corner. Bye now.

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2: 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This is Michael O'Neill. I'm The Miracle Hunter. This is a big week for me and for all viewers of EWTN, we might say, because I have these various programs on EWTN. They Might Be Saints, Hidden Gems, Explore with the Miracle Hunter, and we're always weaving back and forth between these programs and producing new ones. But for the first time ever in all my years at EWTN, this week debuts three episodes of my programs, for three brand new episodes, starting with the new episode of They Might Be Saints about Father Bill Atkinson. And it's an amazing story. I look at the life, faith, and miracles of the Augustinian Father Bill Atkinson, the very first quadriplegic priest. And we look at his cause for sainthood. And we're joined by Father Rob Hagen, who appears in this program. He's the prior provincial of the Augustinian province of St. Thomas of Villanova. And this airs in commemoration of the 20th anniversary of Father Bill's death. And EWTN premieres this episode on September 15th at 9 a.m. Eastern Time, immediately following the morning mass on EWTN, which is perfect for those people who like to watch mass. They can stay tuned to watch this beautiful new episode of They Might Be Saints about Father Bill Atkinson. And we also have a new episode of Hidden Gems. Hidden Gems is the new series on EWTN, which is hosted by Nell Andrzejewski of Catholic Church Tours, and she travels around to shrines all around the country. And then we've just launched the series just this past 2 weeks, and coming right up is a new episode on the Shrine of Our Lady of La Leche. And we'll be joined by Father Timothy Lindenfelser, who's the rector there in St. Augustine in Florida. Talk about that incredible first mass that was held there at that spot in American history, in the new in the shrine that has grown after that moment. And so we'll be excited to talk about these new programs. And also, there's a brand new episode of Explore with the Miracle Hunter, also coming out this week on Saturday, September 12th at 5:30 p.m. September 8th is the feast day of Our Lady of Shulava. And I traveled to Shulava to reveal the powerful story of a Marian apparition that helped preserve the Catholic faith in Lithuania during a time of religious persecution. And we discover how the Blessed Virgin Mary's appearance to shepherd children sparked a spiritual revival that continues to draw pilgrims seeking hope and miracles today. And again, that's Saturday, September 12th at 5:30 p.m. Central Time to see that. And that sort of corresponds to another program coming out in the future called Miracles of Shulava. I presented that one to the Knights of Lithuania. That's another program related to this Marian devotion. So check these out. They might be saints.com, shrines.tv, or explorewiththemiraclehunter.com to check out any of these shows on demand or tune into those various times on EWTN. Later in the show, we're going to be looking at the Might Be Saint of the Day. We do this every week where we find somebody on the path to sainthood, the servant of God, a venerable, a blessed, whose death anniversary or feast day lines up exactly to the day's date. For today's date, we've got Blessed Pierre Sulpice, Christophe Faverge, who lived from 1745 to 1794. In the 365 Days with Mary project, it looks at the Marian devotion of the day as it lines up exactly to that day on the calendar. And we have these Fatima, Lourdes, and Guadalupe. You all know those feast days. But what about all the other days of the year? Well, we have feast days. We have the miracles having occurred and commemorated, the building of basilicas, and otherwise. So for today, we've got Our Lady of Grace from Chaillot, from Belgium, in 1495. the question of the week. I love getting your questions. People write in from around the world with questions about miracles happening in today's world and those that have happened centuries ago. And it's fun to try to answer people's questions over email, but I really like answering the questions in person. And I travel around and I give talks and talking about miracles, of course, and I have a question and answer session. But here was a good question that I got recently. If Pope Leo were to travel to the United States and travel to Green Bay to be at the National Shrine of Our Lady of Champion, would that consider to be approved by the Vatican? I'll do my best to answer that one in just a little bit. And the miracle of the day, on September 12, 1895, the first miracle of healing that was attributed to St. Damien of Molokai was occurred. And so we'll be talking about that one in just a little bit. Let's take a look at the miracle news. We do this every week. We talk about a miracle happening in the news, and I always post these to my Facebook page of The Miracle Hunter, and I always pick the most popular one to present on this show. And so the story was that there was a New Jersey teen set on priesthood who had a vision of the Virgin Mary before his tumor miraculously shrank. That's the headline anyway. So there's a 13-year-old New Jersey boy who hopes to one day become a Catholic priest, and he said a vision of the Virgin Mary preceded a dramatic reaction at Mass in his brain. And his name is Dominic Auricio, an eighth grader at Holy Trinity School in Westfield. And he began suffering headaches on December 2022, and an MRI revealed a large brain mass. And doctors placed him on medication while his family considered surgery, which would have been particularly invasive because of the mass's location. And then in May 2023, Dominic said he awoke to see a woman dressed in blue with her head covered standing in his bedroom. And he identified her as the Blessed Virgin Mary and said she reassured him that everything would be all right. And then the following month, a scan showed that the mass had begun to shrink significantly, and doctors told Dominic's family that surgery was no longer necessary. And his mother, Maria Auricio, she says subsequent MRIs have shown the mass reduced to what appears to be only a tiny blip. That's what she said. And then because Dominic had been receiving medication and could potentially account for the improvement, the change has not medically been established as miraculous. Now, Dominic and his mother, however, believe the timing of the improvement following his reported encounter with the Virgin Mary was extraordinary. And Dominic has continued to face health difficulties, including unexplained seizures that resulted in a 6-day hospitalization earlier this year. But his experience has also strengthened a vocation that he said began when he was just 4 years old, when he dreamed that God told him to become a priest, and he was an altar server at St. Helens Parish there. And he recently won the Archdiocese of Newark's Cardinal Joseph Tobin Essay and Video Contest, which asked 7th-grade students to explain the importance of the priesthood. And his winning entry described medical struggles, his reported encounter with Mary, and his desire to bring comfort to people who are suffering. And he said he currently hopes to follow his father's example by first serving in the U.S. Marine Corps, and then pursuing the priesthood. And he reflects on his future. He said that he trusts that God is guiding him, quote, step by step, and one day hopes to answer the call to become a priest. And so that is the miracle news for this week. Take it as you will, but I have posted that to the Facebook page of The Miracle Hunter for this week's newsworthy item. Let's take a look at Catholic Pub Trivia. We do this every week where we look at a trivia question and give out a prize to an emailer who writes in the fastest with the correct answer. Last week, we asked a question about St. Jude. He was he's the subject of last week's Hidden Gems episode that aired last Sunday. And so we know St. Jude is the patron saint of impossible causes. And the question for last week was, who is the other famous patron saint of impossible causes? And that answer, of course, was St. Rita of Cascia. And for this week, we're talking today about Our Lady of La Leche as it relates to this new episode of Hidden Gems, which airs on Sunday. And Our Lady of La Leche is Our Lady of the Milk, and that's from St. Augustine in Florida. But the question for this week is, where in the world is the famous milk grotto located? And again, talking about Our Lady of La Leche, Our Lady of the Milk, where is the famous milk grotto located in the world? If you think you know that answer and want to win the prize, the image of the faces of Mary, send me an email to questions@miraclehunter.com, and maybe you'll be the fastest to win the prize, and answers and winners will be posted on the show page on miraclehunter.com. We need to take a short break, but when we come back, we're going to be talking with Father Timothy Lindenfelser from the Shrine of Our Lady of La Leche in St. Augustine, Florida, the subject of this week's Hidden Gems episode. Stay with us for that.

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2: 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This is Michael O'Neill. I'm the Miracle Hunter. For people who tune into EWTN in this program, they know that I love looking at the lives of future saints, and especially future American saints. And I'm so grateful to get to introduce to some of these amazing people who have walked amongst us here in the United States and present them in the television series They Might Be Saints. Well, there's a brand new episode coming out, and one that I'm so excited about, because it's in commemoration of the 20th anniversary of the death of Father Bill Atkinson, who is the subject of this latest episode of They Might Be Saints. It's at September 15th at 9 a.m. Eastern Time, which is immediately following the broadcast of Mass on EWTN. So people can tune in for the Mass as they might do on a normal occasion, and then they can continue watching this new episode about Father Bill Atkinson, who you might know that name. He's the world's first quadriplegic priest, and we look at his cause for sainthood. And we're so excited today to be joined by one of the people who is interviewed in that program, and that's Father Rob Hagen. He's the prior provincial of the Augustinian province of St. Thomas of Villanova. Welcome to the program, Father Rob.
3: Thank you, Michael. Nice to be with you.
2: Yeah, it's great to have you on. Great to connect with you again. And, of course, you are one of the main interviewees in this episode of They Might Be Saints about Father Bill Atkinson. And I think it's people are going to be excited about this program, particularly because of the full story of Father Bill. So let's just paint that picture a little bit for people. Father Bill, who was he? Talk about his life growing up as a normal guy, perhaps, loving sports and his other endeavors prior to him entering the priesthood.
3: Well, that's right, Michael. I mean, in a lot of ways, you know, these saints and would-be saints are a very ordinary people who live lives just like me and you. And Bill was a little bit older than me, but as I knew him to be, you know, and as I got to know him, he was athletic, good student, big, you know, six siblings, and a hardworking mom and dad, and a, you know, middle-class family in the suburbs of Philadelphia. And he went to an Augustinian high school at the time, Monsignor Bonner High School, and, you know, played a bunch of sports and a bunch of friends. And his older brother was an exceptional athlete, went on to play middle linebacker for the New York Jets, won a Super Bowl with Joe Namath. And Bill was kind of the little older brother. And upon graduating from Bonner, he felt a call to the Augustinian priesthood, which is just wonderful. He felt he had a vocation, and he entered the order. And his first year in the seminary, which is a novitiate year, it's kind of a spiritual year, a year away from school and away from job, and a chance to kind of study and commune with the Lord and your classmates and nature. And they were tobogganing one February afternoon after a snowstorm, and the toboggan slammed into a tree stump, and he severed his spine and never walked again a day in his life at, from 19 years old. They didn't think he was going to make it through the night, and he did. And a year and some months later, after rehab at McGee Rehab in Philadelphia, he was you know, making his way back. And and to really everyone's surprise, I think to him and God, he petitioned to stay in seminary and stay to profess vows and to continue to study for priesthood.
4: Yeah, let's talk about that a little bit. How common is that? Has this ever happened before?
3: Well, not to the best of our knowledge, it's never happened before. And of course, there would be good reason for that. It's just such an arduous climb. I mean, the study, the daily routine to get out of bed, to get washed, to go to class, to study. All he could move was his head and his shoulders. He couldn't hold a pen. You know, he couldn't hold a pencil. He couldn't. He had to wait for everything in his life. He had to wait for someone to get him out of bed. He had to wait for someone to get him, where he needed to go. And I just think the process of this, it revealed what was already within him. And what was within him was a real, incredibly patient, persevering, faith-filled man who still felt called to live his life out as a Catholic priest. And, of course, he had to petition to Pope Paul VI for a dispensation.
4: And he had to do that with his own hand, his own will, correct? He couldn't dictate to somebody. He had to type with a pencil in his mouth, perhaps.
3: Correct. A manual typewriter, Michael, with a pencil in his mouth. He typed his own letters. He typed his own papers. He wrote that letter to Pope Paul VI. He expressed his desire. And, all along the way, people were just being incredibly in awe of, the strength. We're talking about somebody that couldn't lift anything with his hands or his legs. And he just exhibited this incredible internal strength, which, as we now know, and thanks to you and EWTN, the world will know from whom he took that strength. And it is God and our Lord Jesus Christ.
4: Absolutely. We're talking today with Father Rob Hagen, the Prior Provincial of the Augustinian Province of St. Thomas of Villanova, about a brand new episode of They Might Be Saints on EWTN. Father Bill Atkinson is the subject, and it commemorates the 20th anniversary of Father Bill's death. This will air on September 15th at 9 a.m. Eastern Time on EWTN. So we're so excited about this program and some of these incredible scenes of him typing and struggling and even teaching. Those things are depicted in this episode with recreations and an actor. And I find it so beautiful, the story of Father Bill. And talk a little bit. I think that him serving at Bonner High School, to me, was so amazing that he could be amongst these high school guys, these high school students, and communicate with them and teach them lessons and be a part of that. Talk about him serving as administering the justice under God and being amongst those boys in Bonner High School.
3: Sure. And, it's fun because I did not go to Monsignor Bonner High School. I went to Cardinal Harrah High School, which is kind of across town. Mm-hmm. And so it's the rival high school. And it's really been fun through this process as I've come to know, these rival classmates who had him in class. Mm. And they talk with just such reverence about him. You think about teachers these days trying to control a class. A classroom of maybe 20 or 30. I mean, there were 70 students in this classroom, and you could hear a pin drop. And the lesson was more than just what was being taught in the textbook. It was, these young men saw someone who was really making the most out of his life, who wasn't complaining, who never gave up, who could discipline you in the hallway. And then justice under God, if you weren't behaving or you were late or something happened, there was, the after-school detention. And he was the moderator for that. And now you'd come in and, you're kind of sulking because, your friends are all out, playing sports or doing other things. And then you'd encounter Father Bill, who, these guys would tell me, he had a joke or a life lesson, or he'd ask you to take dictation, and that's how he wrote his thank you notes. And so now you're in there, think you're going to waste an hour after school. school, and you're inspired by this, you know, this man in this wheelchair who's moderating the jug, you know, after school detention. And these guys are like, you know, 50-year-old men now, you know, running companies, and they're heads of school boards and families. And the impression that he made on them during that hour or during that year in school, it's just remarkable.
4: Absolutely. We're talking today with Father Rob Hagen about Father Bill Atkinson in this new episode of They Might Be Saints, which airs on EWTN on the 20th anniversary of Father Bill's death. That's September 15th at 9 a.m. Eastern Time. And I think that the life of Father Bill is absolutely amazing. And I think that one of the big moments that's depicted in this episode is him saying Mass for the very first time. I think that had to be so emotional for some of his family members were part of this program, and they gave their testimony to how they felt when they saw that Mass. Talk a little bit about that big moment for Father Bill, his family, and for the church, for him to say his first Mass.
3: Well, exactly. I mean, the lives that were touched. You know, Father Bill is a Villanova graduate, as am I, and his first Mass was in Jake Nevin Fieldhouse on the campus of Villanova University, mainly because we needed a place big enough to house this celebration. And so, you know, thousands of people poured into the Fieldhouse. And, you know, people who, you know, family, friends, caregivers. But I will say many people who did not know him, who were just moved and called to really witness this historic event. And then, you know, I kind of came to know him, you know, as he was a priest. And I think, you know, from that first Mass, you know, to the weddings and baptisms that he celebrated for friends, to the classes that he taught, to the confessions that he heard. I mean, what a gift he was as a priest, as an instrument of God's grace, all those many years later.
4: And for those people who tune into this program, They Might Be Saints, Father Bill Atkinson, what is your hope for what they will learn about Father Bill and take away from his life and his message?
3: Thank you, Michael. I think for us as Augustinians, as friends of Father Bill, we know him, we love him, and we're inspired by him. Now, what this program and EWTN is doing is offering the world to come to know and feel the intercession and the inspiration of this man, this wonderful, faith-filled priest, disciple of Christ, who never gave up. Who persevered in the face of great obstacles, who teaches us, I think a lot of times we talk about the value of independence. He teaches us the value of dependence, that it's okay to not have all the strength or to not have all the answers, and how much he relied on his God and relied on his family and relied on his Augustinian brothers for the help that he needed to get through, not just to get through life, but to flourish. And, you know, everybody out there, hopefully many thousands of people who will witness this program, well, they have something they're going through. You know, maybe we're all not going to wind up in a wheelchair, but we all get paralyzed. We get paralyzed with fear. We get stuck in a rut. We get stuck in over obsessing over a sin or a bad decision or something that we did, and we find ourselves not being able to move forward. Father Bill's life offers us all the opportunity to understand that there's no disruption, there's no tragedy, there's no obstacle that we can't overcome with God's grace. And may all the people who come to know Bill through this program and through many other ways find that kind of inspiration and opportunity in their own life.
4: Very well put. And for those people who want to learn more about Father Bill Atkinson, or perhaps find a prayer to pray for his intercession, he's a servant of God now, and we're hoping to see him move along to venerable and blessed and saint with some miracles. Where can people go to learn more and to find a prayer that they might seek his intercession?
3: Yes, you know, they can reach out to augustinian.org. We have a website, We have a page devoted to Father Bill Atkinson and his cause. We have an Atkinson Guild here at the province of St. Thomas of Villanova, where there are prayer cards. We have as recently as 2 years ago, we have reinterred Father Bill. His body is now interred in the campus church of St. Thomas of Villanova, on the campus of Villanova University. So there were many opportunities to, you know, get to know him, to understand and feel his intercession.
4: God bless. That was Father Rob Hagen, the prior provincial of the Augustinian province of St. Thomas of Villanova. We were talking today about a brand new episode of They Might Be Saints, which will be airing about Father Bill Atkinson. It airs in commemoration of the 20th anniversary of Father Bill's death. And EWTN will premiere this episode on September 15th at 9 a.m. Eastern Time, immediately following the Mass on EWTN, the broadcast of the Mass, so people can watch Mass and stay tuned for this wonderful new episode. We need to take a short break, but when we come back, we're going to be looking at the question of the week. Stay with us for that.
5: How should we pray? The disciples asked our Lord that question, and he gave them the Our Father, or the Lord's Prayer. But he also gave them the liturgy, which is the most privileged form of prayer in the Catholic tradition, especially the Holy Sacrifice of the Mass. We can pray with the whole church in the liturgy of the hours, or the Divine Office, and we should also pray in our own private room, our secret chamber, as Jesus says, and then our Father who sees us in secret will reward us.
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1: 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This is Michael O'Neill. I'm the Miracle Hunter. Hey, I love getting your questions. People write in from around the world with questions about miracles happening in today's world and those that have happened centuries ago. And I always love getting your questions. I think they're pretty fun. And I get a lot of strange and interesting things populating my email inbox, as you might imagine. But I do my best to answer them when I can. And I pick a good one for the radio show. And I do like answering questions over email or on air. But I even like answering questions in person even better. And I do that when I do question and answer sessions as part of my speaking engagements, and I travel to 10 or 20 places a year, shrines, parishes, or conferences, where, of course, I'm talking about miracles, whether I'm talking about Eucharistic miracles or Marian apparitions or the sainthood miracles or otherwise, or how miracles are evaluated. I do all those talks, and at the end, I always open it up to questions. And so it's always fun for me to hear what people are thinking about. To have me speaker at your parish or your event, you can go to my website, miraclehunter.com, and click on the contact tab and send me a message. And maybe I'll be speaking at a parish near you sometime soon. So last week we talked about, we had a question about, what about Marian apparitions that haven't been recognized by Rome yet? They've been approved by the local bishop, and then Rome no longer approves Marian apparitions, at least with documents or otherwise. They don't do that anymore, strangely. So we have a follow-up question to that one. If Pope Leo were to travel to the United States and travel to Green Bay to the National Shrine of Our Lady of Champion, would that be approval by the Vatican? Thank you. That's a good question. I've had this idea. I'm a Chicago guy myself, and I think, well, won't the Pope be returning to Chicago at some point soon during his pontificate when he comes to the United States? That would be perhaps his first stop or first place he'd be gearing to visit. And if he were to visit, wouldn't he then potentially take a short drive to Champion, Wisconsin, near Green Bay? And if he were to visit that shrine, and if he set foot on that shrine and the world were to see, so to speak, would that constitute Vatican approval? And it would in some way, the optics of approval, you might say, because a pope will never set foot on an unapproved Marian apparition site. It just isn't done. And perhaps that's why Pope John Paul II was so careful about visiting Medjugorje in Bosnia-Herzegovina, is that he didn't want to lend credibility due to the optics of a pope visiting a location. It still needed to be studied and discerned. And so if a pope were to go to a location like Champion, Wisconsin, that would perhaps, it is still fully approved. Of course, the local bishop has approved it, and that's all the church needs for an apparition to be considered approved. But would it have Vatican recognition at that point? And surely it would. If the pope came, if he brought a golden rose, if he canonized the visionary Adele Bryce, any of those things, those would be all reasons to celebrate that recognition by Rome. And of course, if the Pope were in Green Bay, maybe he'd be there for a game of the Chicago Bears against the Green Bay Packers at Lambeau Field in a mass. Who knows? Just a silly idea, of course, but I'd love to see it happen. So thanks so much for your question. If you have a question for the Miracle Hunter, send me an email to questions@miraclehunter.com, and maybe I'll be answering your question on the air next week. Let's take a look at the 365 Days with Mary project. We do this every week where we look at the Marian devotion of the day as it lines up exactly to the day's date. You all know Fatima May 13th or Guadalupe December 12th or Lourdes February 11th. But believe it or not, there's a different other Marian devotion from around the world that lines up exactly to each day of the calendar year. And so for today's date, we've got Our Lady of Grace from Schoot in Belgium in the year 1449. The story goes that in 1443, Pierre von Asche, he planted a linden and two hawthorn trees on a hilltop in the Schoot area. In one of these trees, the old farmer affixed a wooden statuette of the Virgin and Child. In 1449, on the night before Pentecost, people saw a glow coming from that place, beginning the pilgrims to Our Lady of Grace. And on February 21st, 1450, Charles the Bold, Count of Charolais, laid the foundation stone for the chapel and held the first mass there. And the Gothic Church of the Mother of Grace was consecrated in 1531, but was later damaged and rebuilt during the Reformation. And the little statue survived and now sits in the chapel of Notre Dame de Grace in the Collegiate Church of Saints Peter and Guy in Anderlecht. And that is Our Lady of Grace from Schoot in Belgium.

Belgium in the year 1449. For more information on this fascinating devotion, or any of the hundreds of other Marian devotions from around the world, you can go to 365dayswithmary.com, pick up the book, or download the free app, 365 Days with Mary, available in the iOS App Store. Let's take a look at the miracle of the day. We do this every week where we find the day's date and try to line up a miracle from some date in Christian history that happened on the day's date. So for today, September 12th, we've got a miracle from 1895, and it's the healing attributed to St. Damien of Molokai. And the story goes that Sister Simplicia Huey, a 37-year-old member of the Congregation for the Sacred Hearts in France, had been gravely ill for about 7 months with a debilitating intestinal disease. And her condition deteriorated to the point that she was believed to be dying. With a picture of Father Damien of Molokai, who had died 6 years earlier near her bed, she began praying a novena, asking for his intercession. By September 11th, she was reportedly exhausted and unconscious. But early on the morning of September 12th, 1895, she awoke completely free of pain. And she got out of bed, went downstairs, and ate breakfast. The illness did not return, and she lived for another 32 years. And this case became extraordinarily important in Damien's cause for sainthood. And after investigation, the medical commission advising the Vatican's Congregation for the Causes of Saints accepted Sister Simplicia's unexplained cure in 1991. And Pope John Paul II formally approved the healing as a miracle attributed to Damien's intercession in 1992, clearing the way for his beatification. After John Paul II subsequently beatified the famous Apostle of the Lepers in Brussels in 1995, Damien was later canonized by Pope Benedict XVI on October 11, 2009, after recognition of a second miracle involving Hawaii resident Andre Taguchi. And that is today's Miracle of the Day from September 12, 1895, the healing attributed to St. Damien of Molokai. Let's take a look at the sainthood news. We do this every week where we look at the sainthood news, those people who are coming down the pipeline from servant of God to venerable to blessed and then to saint. We've got Elia Comini, who died in 1944. His beatification has been scheduled for September 27th, 2026, and that'll be celebrated by Pope Leo XIV in Bologna in Italy. And according to the Dicastery for the Causes of Saints website, he was a professed priest of the Society of St. Francis de Sales. He was captured by the Nazis after rushing to the area of the Creed massacre to bring comfort to the sacraments to survivors. And aware of his fate, on the morning of October 1st, he was taken with others to a place of torture, a Bota de Piope de Salvaro, where his execution took place. And that is Elia Comini, whose beatification now will be scheduled for September 27th, later this month of this year. And that is the sainthood news for today. But the might-be saint of the day, we try to find somebody whose feast day or death anniversary lines up exactly to the day's date. We've got Blessed Pierre Sulpice Christophe Fabergé, who lived from 1745 to 1794 in France. And he's considered to be one of the martyrs of the Hulks of Rochefort. And he was born on July 25th, 1745, in Orléans, in France. He was a Salesian brother, joining in 1767. He was a teacher who was imprisoned on a ship in the harbor of Rochefort in France. He was left to die during the anti-Catholic persecutions of the French Revolution. And he was one of the martyrs of the Hulks of Rochefort. And he died on September 12th, 1794, aboard the prison ship in Rochefort, France. And he was declared venerable by Pope John Paul II in the Decree of Martyrdom on July 2, 1994, and beatified also by Pope John Paul II in 1995 on October 1st. And he's today's might-be saint of the day. With one miracle, Blessed Pierre will go on to be known as Saint Pierre. And he's today's might-be saint of the day. We need to take a short break. When we come back, we're going to be talking with Father Rob Hagen, the prior provincial of the Augustinian province of St. Thomas of Villanova. We'll be talking about Father Bill Atkinson in the brand new episode of They Might Be Saints. Stay with us for that.

0: We're speaking today with Michael O'Neill. He is, of course, the Miracle Hunter, very well known on EWTN Radio, and a similar program on EWTN Television called Explore with the Miracle Hunter. Michael, do you get much feedback from your listeners and your viewers on the topics that you talk about and the places you've been?
1: Well, one of the great blessings of working with EWTN and having the job that I do is that I love to be able to tell the stories of miracles on radio and on television. And one of the great aspects of that has been the Explore with the Miracle Hunter television series, in which I've been able to travel to so many shrines around the world, always places of great miracles. That's how I choose where we go. And it's so fun to film and to edit these up and have them broadcast on EWTN. But Catholics know around the world about Fatima, Lourdes, Guadalupe, these big-name miracle places. And, of course, those are very important and inspirations to me and Catholics around the world. But I love when we air an episode about a little-known place that most people haven't heard of. Even devout Catholics who are kind of tuned into miracles will send me an email and say, you know, I've never heard of that. Why don't people know this story? And I feel so emboldened and encouraged to do more stories because that's part of the mission to spread God's great work through miracles around the world. And not too long ago, I was all over South America visiting many of those incredible Marian shrines and places of miracles. And Our Lady of Guadalupe will always stand above and beyond, and the ability to stand in front of her image up close and personal, 1 foot away, was a great honor and blessing for me, you know, a sort of a culmination or a big moment in my love for Our Lady of Guadalupe. But when we climbed to the top of Mount St. Michel in northwest France, that iconic monastery on top of an island at the end of the world, you might say, as you gaze over the ocean, to me, being able to climb that and film that and bring that footage home, to me, that was my ultimate explore moment as the Miracle Hunter, going to that great place where it is believed that St. Michael the Archangel influenced in some way the building of that iconic structure. So for me, that stands above and beyond, although many of the places around the world are close seconds.
0: Thank you, Michael. Always a fascinating program, The Miracle Hunter. We air it every Saturday at 1 p.m. Eastern and again at 7 p.m. Eastern on EWTN Radio. 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
3: 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This is Michael O'Neill. I'm The Miracle Hunter. One of the exciting things that's been going on in my world anyway is this brand new series called Hidden Gems, which is airing on EWTN and airs every Sunday at 6 p.m. Eastern Time and follows up the following Friday with an encore at 9 a.m. Eastern Time. And we've been able to travel around the country and go to these various shrines and places of grace that have these incredible places that people should visit here in the United States. I think people often long for those trips to Europe and faraway places, but believe it or not, there are beautiful places related to our faith right here in the United States. And one of those very beautiful places is National Shrine of Our Lady of La Leche in St. Augustine in Florida. And we were able to film there, and that's the episode that will be airing this Sunday at 6 p.m. Eastern Time. And we're so grateful today to be joined by Father Timothy Lindenfelser, who's the rector of the National Shrine of Our Lady of La Leche. Welcome to the program today, Father Tim.
4: Thank you. How are you today?
3: Now, it's great to have you on, and this is exciting that your shrine will be featured on EWTN coming right up. And I think that your shrine is the answer to so many trivia questions. I mean, as far as perhaps one of the earliest shrines or the first Mass in the United States, all these things. And I think for a lot of Americans and a lot of Catholics, they don't even realize that it was the Spanish who settled Florida and set up this shrine. Take us back all those years ago to the founding of the Shrine of Our Lady of La Leche. How did this first come to be?
4: The shrine was founded on September the 8th, 1565, when Pedro Menendez and Father Lopez arrived on the feast of the Nativity of the Blessed Virgin Mary, and they landed and they offered the first Mass of Thanksgiving. So they had the Mass in honor of Our Lady and in thanks to God for bringing them safely there to begin to found the city and the Catholic Church here in Florida. And so they founded the mission, Nombre de Dios, which is where the shrine is located, and then they went a mile south and built the actual city.
3: Wonderful. And the idea of Our Lady of La Leche, Our Lady of the Milk, this is a Spanish devotion that has come to the United States, and perhaps people call this a wonder-working statue, or there's been various claims of people who have difficulty in childbirth who come there to your shrine to pray in front of this statue. What is the origin and history of this statue, Our Lady of La Leche?
4: Well, devotion to Our Lady as nursing the Lord and the humanity of the Lord and his needing to drink from his Blessed Mother goes back to the earliest days of the church. There's depictions in the catacombs. But in the early 1600s in Spain, the king heard about this devotion to Our Lady, and he began to spread it throughout Spain. So when the Spanish came to Florida in 1565, Pedro Menendez had seen the devotion, had devoted himself and loved Our Lady under that title from Avilés in Spain, so they brought it to St. Augustine. And so as early as, I believe, the very first shrine to Our Lady of La Leche was built in 1609, less than 50 years after the city was founded.
3: Wonderful. We're talking today with Father Timothy Lindenfelser, the rector of the National Shrine of Our Lady of La Leche in St. Augustine, Florida, and that will be the subject of the latest episode of the program Hidden Gems, airing on EWTN at 6 p.m. Eastern Time on Sunday. And people can go to missionandshrine.org to find out more about this beautiful place. Now, one of the striking features, I've been to your shrine numerous times, and of course, that giant cross is there, and it's iconic, and it stands out amongst the landscape. What is that cross, and how did it get there?
4: So the cross was erected by the church as well as the city to celebrate its founding on its 400th anniversary in 1965. That indeed the cross of Christ is who we follow, is our leadership, and we're all devoted to the Lord and wanting to give glory to God. And so we erected it there to be the tallest building, the tallest object in the city, to recognize that indeed the city is founded on Christ and devoted to our Lord.
3: Beautiful. And when people walk around the shrine, it's truly one of the most beautiful shrines in the United States, and we're so grateful to feature it on this episode for EWTN's Hidden Gems. What are the things that people, when they do the rosary walk or they walk around the coastline by the water, what are the things that people will see and experience when they go to your shrine in St. Augustine?
4: The shrine is very much known for a place of peace. Where you can just come and have some quiet and just be with the Lord, whether you're Catholic or not Catholic or you know, atheist or whatever. We've had person after person come, and they just encounter an overwhelming peace. And in that peace, they recognize that God is here and that the Lord is with them. And so as people come to the shrine, we have the rosary garden, which they can, it's an outdoor path where they can pray all the decades of the rosary to our Blessed Mother. We have the Stations of the Cross, which lead up to and around the Great Cross. On the Sacred Acre, which is the oldest part of the mission, there's the rustic altar where the Mass of Thanksgiving was celebrated in 1565. There is the actual historic shrine of Our Lady of La Leche with the coronated statue, the statue that was crowned, one of only six images to be crowned in the United States of Our Lady. And also in that area are the Seven Sorrows Walk, where you can recognize the sorrows of Our Lady and all of the sorrows that we face as human beings in our life and entrust them to Our Lady, who gives us great comfort and strength and peace, and brings us close in under her mantle to her Son.
3: Very well put. We're talking today with Father Timothy Lindenfelser, the rector of the National Shrine of Our Lady of La Leche in St. Augustine, Florida. And in this episode of Hidden Gems, host Nell Andrzejewski walks those grounds and sees these various places that you describe and what the pilgrim would experience going to the small chapel and the larger chapel inside, and also the rosary walk and all these beautiful elements of the shrine. Now, I do know that there's been some archaeological digs done on that site there. What were they looking for, and what did they find?
4: So one of the things that they found is it was a Franciscan mission up until the late 1700s, and they were looking for the original Franciscan church, and they eventually found the foundation of that church, and then around the church, they found the indigenous people buried around the outside of the church, but all facing the altar of where the altar would have been in the church. So that was very, very significant about the indigenous people and their devotion to Our Lady. One of the things that people don't realize is when the English came and took over Florida, the Spanish left, the indigenous people, many of them were so strong in their faith that they left with the Spanish and went to Cuba. They didn't want to stay under the English and have to accept Anglicanism.
3: Wonderful. And talk a little, and related to that point, talk about the martyrs of La Florida and the connection there to the shrine there. I think that's a story, as you mentioned, it's an unknown story that there were these Appalachian natives who were Catholic through the Spanish, and then the English martyred them in so many cases. Talk about the connection of the shrine to this story.
4: So there's different groups of martyrs over the different time periods, but the one focus that we have directly is the Appalachian missions in Tallahassee and in the Panhandle were destroyed by Governor Moore of the Carolinas, along with some other Native American tribes. And as they were put to death, some were kind of crucified and set on fire. And one of them had a vision, Antonio Cuipas, of Our Lady speaking to him and comforting him. This was witnessed by a lot of children, that the teenagers took the younger children and hid them in the forest, in the woods, and they watched their relatives being martyred. The older ones then walked the children from Tallahassee all the way across the northern part of the state, which is now I-10, and brought them to St. Augustine for safety and protection. And some of them remained at the Mission Nombre de Dios, where the shrine of Our Lady of La Leche is, until their death, witnessing the martyrdom of their relatives and the deep faith of their relatives, and how Our Lady spoke and was present to them, and how she protected them even as they went to their death.
3: Yeah, it's an absolutely incredible story. We've been talking today with Father Timothy Lindenfelser, the rector of the Shrine, National Shrine of Our Lady of La Leche in St. Augustine, Florida. It's the subject of our latest episode of Hidden Gems, airing on EWTN on Sunday at 6 p.m. Eastern Time, and encore the following Friday at 9 a.m. Eastern Time. And Father Tim, for those people who watch this program, which, as I mentioned, host Nell Angievsky walks your grounds there and points out all the various places of beauty and grace on site, and there are interviews with various people connected to the shrine to tell that story, that deep history and some of the amazing things that have happened at your shrine. What is your hope for people who tune into the episode at Sunday at 6 p.m. Eastern Time? What do you hope that they learn about your shrine?
4: I hope they learn three things. One is that it is the beginning of our faith in what is now the United States. It was the first evangelization that both the soldiers and the supposed priests in a loving way, and they did that very well, which was different from the colonization of South America. So it has always been a center of evangelization. Today, we still evangelize. We have people who are just on the grounds welcoming people and praying with people and sharing our faith in our Lord and Our Lady. So it's a place of evangelization.
5: Absolutely. Yeah. Beautiful reflections from Father Timothy Lindenfelser, the rector of the National Shrine of Our Lady of La Leche. 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
4: 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And our phone number is 904-824-2809. And we would love to welcome everybody.
5: Wonderful. Well, we're so grateful to you, Father Timothy Lindenfelser, rector of the National Shrine of Our Lady of La Leche, for taking some time with us today to give the background and a great experience of visiting your shrine. I've been there myself, and it's truly a beautiful place, and I encourage all the listeners to go, and I also encourage them to tune in this week to the program on EWTN. Thank you so much, Father Timothy Lindenfelser, for joining us on today's program.
4: Thank you very much. God bless you.
5: God bless. That was Father Timothy Lindenfelser from the National Shrine of Our Lady of La Leche. Truly a beautiful shrine. One of my all-time favorites, really. And what an incredible backstory that was related to us by Father this morning. And I encourage people to check this one out. 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And this one is the National Shrine of Our Lady of La Leche. And people can also watch on demand on EWTN. 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And also Father Rob Hagen, the prior provincial of the Augustinian province of St. Thomas of Villanova, talking to us about Father Bill Atkinson in the new episode of They Might Be Saints. I'd like to thank you for joining me today on Miracle Hunter, where from claims of healings and visions to the world's most inexplicable events, whether you're a believer or a skeptic, the truth is always worth the hunt. Talk to you next week.
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act of consecration to Saint Joseph. O dearest Saint Joseph, I consecrate myself to your honor and give myself to you, that you may always be my father, my protector, and my guide in the way of salvation. Obtain for me a greater purity of heart and fervent love of the interior life. After your example, may I do all my actions for the greater glory of God, in union with the divine heart of Jesus and the immaculate heart of Mary. O blessed Saint Joseph, pray for me that I may share in the peace and joy of your holy death. Amen.

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2: 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Father Larry is a captivating teacher, preacher, retreat master, and author. 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Father Larry Richards' website is thereasonforourhope.org. 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
3: Now, Father, Son, and Holy Spirit, amen. God of love and mercy, reveal to us by the power of your Holy Spirit who the spouse of the Holy Spirit is. Help us to know her, love her, allow her to lead us to know your Son more intimately. We beg you these things, Holy Father, in Jesus' name, amen. Mary, Mother of Jesus, pray for us. Good Saint Joseph, pray for us. This week we're going to deal with Mary in the Bible, and then next week we're going to deal with Mary and devotion. You know, so we'll talk about, you know, what's it mean, the appearances of Mary from Guadalupe to Lourdes to Fatima to devotion from the Rosary. So today we're not going to deal with Rosary or Hail Mary or anything like that. That's going to all be dealt with next week. But I want to give you the basis for everything in Scripture first, so we can deal with, you know, who is the Mother of God? Why do we call her? You know, that whole history, okay? First of all, when it talks about Mary, everything we talk about Mary doesn't have to do so much with Mary as it does to do with Jesus. You know, the whole reason Mary was created by God was for to become the mother of Jesus Christ. And there's a bunch of stuff with that, right? That the reality that Mary, from the moment of her conception, is what we talk about, and we'll be talking about this a little bit later, that Mary was preserved from original sin. We call that the Immaculate Conception. Again, and Scripture refers to it, and we'll go to where it refers to it. Scripture refers to it, and when the angel says to her, before she conceived, blessed are you among women. Hail Mary, full of grace. So, full of grace, even before Christ was in her, how could she be full of grace? Well, from the moment she was conceived, and well, again, I want to get over myself, we call this the Immaculate Conception. From the moment that she was baptized, the moment she was conceived inside the mother of her mother Anne, God preserved her from sin. Reason, because it would be her blood in Jesus' veins. And so he could not take on sin. And so again, when that she's greeted full of grace before she even was conceived, I mean, before Christ was conceived within her, already God through the angels telling us something about her. Okay, that this is someone who is uniquely preserved for God from the very beginning of eternity, right? Now again, when it comes to this, later on we'll see that Mary says in the Magnificat, I rejoice in God my Savior. So she calls Jesus Christ her Savior. How is that possible? Because remember we talked about a couple weeks ago the eternal nowness of God. Remember how Jesus at the Last Supper, how he could say, this is my body, when he hadn't yet not died on the cross. So the moment that Mary was conceived, God took what Jesus did on the cross and placed it there at her conception. So Christ was her Savior from what he did on the cross in time later, but in God's eternal nowness here, so that she could be the mother of God. And again, so the Immaculate Conception, full of grace, because I want to spend some time in Scripture, and I don't want to get involved in all the theology right away, even though I just did. But anyway, we want to start with Genesis 3:15. So right in the very beginning, when we see Adam and Eve sinned in Genesis, you know, the first thing he does, and go with your Scriptures, those of you who bring Bibles, the rest of you, you know, you're going to hell, but that's beside the point. Anyway, Genesis, after the fall of man and they're thrown out of paradise, here he begins in 3:15, "I will put enmity between you and the woman, between your offspring and hers. He will strike at your head while you strike at his heel." Okay? So this is the first proclamation of salvation. That though we sinned, God already says, "I'm going to send the woman, and it's her offspring." Who is her? Who's her offspring? Jesus, who's going to stand on you. So that's, remember, you know, a lot of the traditional statues have Mary and what she's standing on. A snake crushing the snake, because it was her offspring that would crush Satan. So from the very beginning, when Adam and Eve sinned, God already made a promise through a woman. And again, part of this reality is we talk about the old Eve and the new Eve. Death came from the old Eve, right? And the way death came through the old Eve was her saying no to God's holy will, right? And again, for all of us, whenever we say no to God's will, it begets death. Begins death in us, begets death in our family, begets death in the world. And that's why there is so much death in the world today, because of all the people that say no to the will of God. And, you know, daily mass people, priests, nuns, bishops say no to the will of God every day. That's just part of the reality. We're sinful people. And so Eve started the process. And she shows that when you say no to God's will, there are consequences, okay? So this is the old Eve, the mother of all the living. And so since sin, damnation, death came through one woman, now Mary, who is the new Eve, becomes the mother of all the living. But her yes, and what scripture is that where she says yes? Luke 1:38, when she says, "Let it be done to me." You know, when we were starting about this, about the, because we already had the 2232 men, and so I was with the women beginning to get them started to the women's group, and we'd go back and forth about, okay, what do we want? What do we want? And I'd says, "You want 1:38, Luke 1:38. "Well, I don't know if we want Luke 1:38. "You want Luke 1:38. There has been no more powerful words uttered by any man or any woman in all the world. This is the most powerful scripture ever proclaimed, because this woman said yes to God's will and brought Jesus Christ salvation, life, peace into the world." Period. So there is nothing greater than what Mary said there. She beget life to the world. And so our job is to say yes with Mary to beget life to the world. Again, this is just scriptural. We're just talking with scriptures right now. And so it's through that reality that Mary said yes, we say yes, we bring salvation. Mary brought salvation. It's the fulfillment of the Genesis 3:15, that God's promise is made real in the person of Mary, who was the instrument of salvation. Okay? And again, that's just a phenomenal reflection when you think about it. So anyway, so we start off in Genesis, and we also talk about Isaiah chapter 7, verse 14. "The virgin shall conceive a son." Again, it's all there from the beginning. And then we sit there, and we come now here to the full of grace. And we start now in the New Testament. And remember, even when we say the Hail Mary, again, which we'll deal with tomorrow, the Hail Mary, the first half of it is all Scripture, correct? Hail Mary, full of grace, the Lord is with thee. Blessed art thou among women, and blessed is the fruit of thy womb, Jesus. Huh, where does that come from? Luke chapter 1, 26 to 28, then we go on here, but it's Luke chapter 1. Now again, Luke tells us most about Mary in the Scripture. And the reason he's the one that talks, you know, and the reason it comes from Luke's gospel is traditionally Luke lived with Mary and knew Mary. So Luke, that beloved physician, as he's sometimes called, got his story traditionally from Mary herself. So Mary told Luke about this. That's why it's only Luke's gospel that deals with this reality. But again, so when people sit there and start, you know, yelling at you about you're worshiping the Blessed Mother, which do we worship the Blessed Mother? No. Are there Catholics that do worship the Blessed Mother? Yes. Are they wrong? Yes. That's not the point of Mary. You know, again, one of the best analogies I can use is a pair of glasses. I need these glasses to see, to read. Okay? I don't get stuck with the glasses. Mary is like a pair of glasses that we put on so we can see Jesus better. Why? Because nobody saw Jesus more than Mary did. Right? She saw him his whole life, with him his whole life, saw him when he came out of her, the whole reality. And no one loved Jesus as Mary loved Jesus. It's just that simple. So again, we deal with that next week with devotion about why that's so important and why the church is. It's interesting that the earliest paintings of Christianity were not of Jesus, but were of Mary. The very beginning. You know, and again, you know, from the in Acts, when we deal with that in a bit, when they're waiting for the Holy Spirit, Acts makes it very clear who's with them praying. Mary. So again, when we talk about devotion, and if you're coming from other denominations, but even nowadays Catholics who just don't get it. They think that they need to be right with the times and we can't really talk about Mary because she's only a human being. Well, of course she's only a human being, but a preeminent human being that God chose from before the world was created to be the mother of his son. And every power she has, which again we'll talk about next week, comes because of her relationship with her son. Okay, so that's just the important reality. So anyway, we go here to Luke. And again, if you have your Bibles, go with me here to Luke. So when it comes to the Matthew, Mark, Luke, when it comes to our devotion to Mary in Luke 1, how it all begins. In the sixth month, the angel Gabriel was sent from God to a town of Galilee named Nazareth to a virgin betrothed to a man named Joseph of the house of David. It talks about she was a virgin. Now, it's true in Scripture, a virgin can mean a real virgin, someone who has not sex, or a young maiden, someone who would be presumed not to have sex, but she might have had sex. So this is what people always like argue about when you get into Mary. You know, well, the word virgin could be more than just a virgin. It could have just been a young person, da, da, da. Tradition has always held that Mary was ever virgin. I'll never forget, I ain't going to say his name, but he's the pastor at St. Jude's Church. We were in seminary. He was a fourth year, I was a third year of major seminary at St. Vincent's. And we used to teach religious education to the kids at this St. John the Evangelist in Latrobe, Pennsylvania. And we're driving back home one night after teaching. And John looked at me and he says, I ain't saying his name, but he looked at me and he says, I found an error in the breviary today. Huh? I said, there was an error in the breviary. I said, what do you mean there was an error in the breviary? And he says, it says, it was the Feast of the Immaculate Conception. It says that Mary never had any more children after Jesus, and she was ever virgin. Well, we know that's not true. And I'm just sitting there thinking, I said, what year are you and John? You're going to be ordained next year? I said, don't, of course we believe Mary was ever virgin. She never had children. Well, it talks about, he says in the Bible, the brothers and sisters of Jesus. Oh, John. You know, and I'm sitting there going, are you? And I was very gentle, of course, you know, and just sitting there saying, oh, my brother, you must be in error. You know, and I, are you nuts? What do you mean? Now, he will deny the story, but it's a true story. I'll never forget. So even that person who's to be ordained go, what, she was ever virgin? Really? Yes, and we'll find out here why. So, upon arriving, the angel said, rejoice, Hail Mary, full of grace, the Lord is with you. Blessed are you among women. She was deeply troubled by his words and wondered what the greeting meant. The angel said to her, do not be afraid, Mary. You have found favor with God. Now again, what this means when I go back to Immaculate Conception, that means too, Mary was preserved from original sin, but what else does that mean? That she never sinned. Mary never sinned. Why? Because she did not have what the rest of us have. It begins with a C. Concupiscence. Mary was not born with concupiscence the way the rest of us are. What is concupiscence? Our tendency, our desire to sin, right? I have a desire to sin. I don't know about you, maybe I'm the only one here. But the reality is, there's all of us, there's that desire that we constantly fight with. And so, Mary never had that. So, again, when we talk about the Immaculate Conception, when we talk about Mary, that her will and God's will was always completely in line. There was no separation from God's will and Mary's will. That's one of the greatest things we could say. That's why she was the instrument of salvation. There was no separation between the will of God and the will of Mary. Us were always fighting back and forth with Mary. Mary perfectly fulfilled the will of God. And that's the greatness of the glory, that she's the fairest of our race, that she gives us hope. Now again, she's an interesting one because she never sinned. So some people say, well, what's she got to say to me? Oh, she got a lot to say to us. But anyway, let's continue in Luke's gospel. So she was deeply troubled. And she said, and the angel says, again, you found favor with God, full of grace. And so, and the reason, that, isn't it amazing? She found favor with God because of God, because he preserved her. Now, but let's go back here for a second in Luke 1:38. Because of that, did Mary have to say yes to the will of God? No, because she always still had free will. You know, so we can't say, oh, it was predetermined, she had to say yes whether she liked it or not. Nope, God never gives away your free will. So her yes was a free yes, freely given. Anyway, so, you shall conceive and bear a son, and you will name him Jesus. Great will be his dignity, and he will be called Son of the Most High. The Lord God will give him the throne of David his father. He will rule over the house of Jacob, and his reign will not end. Mary said to this angel, how can this be, since I do not know man? Because traditionally, Mary was how old when this happened? 14 years old, okay? So here she is, like, interesting. And again, today, if you haven't been to Mass yet, when you go over, but again, in our tabernacle, here you have the tabernacle, and a lot of tabernacles, if not most tabernacles in the world, have the Annunciation on the doors, like ours does, right? There's Mary there, and there's the angel on this side. And one of the things that she's doing is, most of the time, Mary has in front of her a book. What would the book be, do you know? It's the Hebrew Scriptures. Why? Because as she was reading the Word of God, she became the mother of the Word of God. So it was in her prayer with the God's Holy Word in the Old Testament that that would be transformative, so now she could be open to when God, through the angel, says, you will conceive and bear a son, and you will name him Jesus. And she had to be reading about this reality. And then says, the angel answered her, the Holy Spirit will come upon you and the power of the Most High will overshadow you. Hence the holy offspring to be born will be called, anybody have a Bible? Son of God. When we're looking at scriptures, the scripture was, of course, again, Mary and all they say spoke in Aramaic. Later it was translated, the first New Testament was translated in the Greek. And later it was translated into Latin, and then we got it translated into English. So again, we're taking concepts that are in different languages, and we're expressing them in an English language. So again, you got to look into the history of it. You just can't take... That's why we're not fundamentalists. We just can't take the word that you see here. Like every night, again, when I'm going and putting my tweet out for the morning or at night, you know, I go to Bible Hub, and there's 15 different ways of expressing it. Sometimes I wonder even, did they even read the same scripture, you know? Because it's so different, the way some of these things are expressed. So, that's just, again, fast explanation. But let's go on here. The Holy Spirit will come upon you in the power of the Most High. So, Mary is often called the spouse of the Holy Spirit. Now, this has implications for a couple different things. One is when it comes to the Trinity, that we can never, some people want to call the Holy Spirit the feminine side of God. And so the Holy Spirit was a woman. You ever hear that? Well, it's been around for a long time. But if the Holy Spirit would be a woman, what would be the problem with this? Mary would be a lesbian, right? That's just a reality, I'm just saying. So because the spouse of Mary is the Holy Spirit, okay? So when the Holy Spirit come upon her, the Spirit who always does God's will is like St. Louis de Montfort and especially Maximilian Kolbe, who had great devotion, of course, to Our Lady. But he talks about the Holy Spirit is the uncreated Immaculate Conception. Mary is the created Immaculate Conception. And when the two of them become one in when the Holy Spirit comes upon her, that to see the Holy Spirit is to see Mary. So in some ways you could say that, okay, the Holy Spirit is not incarnate, that ain't the word, but can be seen through Mary. So you could have a feminine, but it's he who came upon her and was made fruitful in the birth of Jesus Christ. Now again, at that moment when she sits there and she says, okay, the Holy Spirit and Mary Elizabeth goes on, and we'll talk about that. But it says in verse 37, for nothing is impossible with God. Meaning that Mary's Elizabeth's an old woman. She's going to have a baby. Nothing's impossible with God. Now, it's funny here because when I was thrown out of seminary, of course, we all know. But I almost got thrown out in college. I got thrown out in major seminary. And I almost got thrown out in college seminary at Gannon because I hated philosophy. And you have to get philosophy degree or a minor before you can go on to major seminary. And we were taught Thomistic theology. Thomistic theology is the theology of St. Thomas Aquinas, who's the doctor of the church. Of course, everybody's he's the theologian, the philosopher. But I didn't care for him as much as I like St. Bonaventure. Aquinas would say, God cannot do a contradiction. So the old fight was, can God make a rock too big that he cannot move? And St. Thomas Aquinas would say, no, he can't do that. He cannot make a rock too big he could not move. St. Bonaventure would say, God can do anything he wants. Who says he's limited to our reality? You understand? So, I always like Bonaventure because it would never put God into a box. Because often we sit there and with this limited mind say, this is the way God is. Excuse me, God is bigger than anything we could think of, or he's not God by definition. So anyway, here I am, Father Micchio, God rest him. He was a teacher of the philosophy. And God, he says, God cannot do a contradiction. I said, yes, Larry, don't you think a virgin having a baby is a contradiction? No, it is not. Oh. And so I start arguing with him. Now again, you know, someone's going to listen to this who's Thomistic and say, well, Larry, this is why it is not. I get it. You're one. I submit. But then I was sitting there going, really? Sometimes we play games. with our philosophies, our theologies, to fit it in. Shut up, don't ask those questions just yet. What's not a contradiction? Okay, to me it's a contradiction. You know, a virgin never had sex with anybody, he's going to have a baby. And then when she has the baby, she's still a virgin, right? And again, what we have done to figure that one out is a whole together different reality too. You know, so anyway, and some people who are more conservative when I talk about that are going to say, I don't agree with you. I get it, but it's never been defined, just so you know. Just so you know. Anyway, so she goes on and says, Elizabeth, and then Mary said, I am the hand servant of the Lord. Let it be done to me as you say. So the fiat of Mary, F-I-A-T, let it be done to me. Let it be done to me. The most powerful words in Scripture. So when Mary said that, she became the instrument of salvation to the world. You know, she became. And again, Mother Teresa would say it this way. No Mary, no Jesus. Right? So Mary isn't like an option in our theology. Mary's core to our theology. No Mary, no Jesus. Let's deal with Jesus for a moment. Jesus, of course, and we might have talked about this, I don't know, but Jesus is pre-existent, right? Jesus always existed as the Word of God. Is that true? So he's part of the Trinity. Now, when Mary said yes, the second part of the Trinity, the Word of God, took flesh inside of Mary. And this Word became flesh, as we see in John's Gospel, the first chapter. This Word became flesh equals Jesus. Did Jesus pre-exist? No. The Word of God pre-existed. The incarnation is when the Word of God takes flesh. That's what we call Jesus. You understand? So, okay, the Word always existed. The Word has no flesh. When the Word takes on flesh, we call that union Jesus. So, did Jesus exist before? No, he existed as the Word, but he did not exist as the Word in flesh. He was not incarnate. Remember, we say he was begotten, not made. So the Word takes on flesh, and we call this union of flesh and divine Word Jesus Christ. So that when it comes to this, that Jesus is the human and the divine, we call this union the hypostatic union. The hypostatic union is that Jesus Christ is 100% God and 100% man at the same time.

today. Yes, he still has a body. He's still union of divinity and humanity. And again, because once he took on the flesh that came from the Blessed Virgin Mary, he now is Jesus Christ. Before, he did not take on flesh. So we wouldn't call him Jesus. We'd call him the Word of God, the second person of the Trinity. We talk about the union of the divine and the human as Jesus Christ. Do we got it? And again, you got to reflect on this, because some of you are like, but you'll get it once you start just reflecting on it and praying about it. It doesn't mean Jesus is not pre-existent. He's just not pre-existent as Jesus. He's still 100%. So you could say Jesus without flesh existed, but we don't call that Jesus. He wasn't called Jesus until he became flesh inside of Mary. Okay? Again, this is why they have to make us take philosophy. But anyway, so then it says, you will be filled with the Holy Spirit. Now, it's interesting here that after she says yes, at that moment she became the first tabernacle. God took up flesh inside of her. Okay, now the older pictures used to show like a baby Jesus coming down from heaven and entering into Mary. That ain't the way it happened, of course, but they didn't know a lot about, you know, again, for St. Thomas Aquinas and that, they didn't have any sense about how babies were born. You know that. They thought that a man produced the seed, like they just looked the way seeds are. So the seed contains everything. And the woman was just the ground where the seed was planted and grew. They didn't have a sense that the woman produced an egg that united with the sperm and became a living being. So that was the theology. So, I mean, that was the biology in those days, because they had no other sense. They would just thought, okay, you take some seeds here, and you throw them in the ground, and a plant comes up. The ground is there. A woman, the man, and that's why, again, and we're not going to go into this in great detail, but for St. Thomas Aquinas, what was worse? Being impure with yourself or raping somebody? Being impure with yourself. Why? Because to him, because of the biology, and this has nothing to do with what I'm talking about, but anyway, because the theology was that it was like the man was committing abortion. He was killing all these sperm. You understand? So that's why if you ever go into this and you go, well, that's just kind of stupid. You got to understand what they knew and what they... And again, was it wrong for what they knew? No. So you just got to watch, because some people want to pull something out from 1,000 years ago and say, see what this says? And say, do you know what they believed about that stuff? Oh. So, and even again, in the early pictures, we even have one, if you ever walk into the office there, the picture of the Blessed Mary there, her Annunciation, there's Jesus coming down as a little baby. Woo! And he's coming into the womb of Mary. That ain't the way it happened. So, I'm just saying that when she said yes, her flesh and God's being became one. You understand? So Mary did not just provide the dirt for God to be born. Her flesh and his flesh became, her flesh and his being became one. And that's what we call Jesus. Okay? Okay, so then, this is the greatest thing. Because what does Mary do? And again, you know, poor some guy yesterday, I was here and I was down there and hearing confessions, 1,000 men, and da-da-da. And I'm always really big about, don't you dare come to confession if you just went to confession. Right? And again, someone came and says, it's been 3 days. I am not a gentle person. And then one of the things, again, this is objectifying this a bit that we don't break it. But I said, this isn't about you. And he goes, this is exactly about me. And I go, that's your problem. Even when you think confession's about you, what a miserable, selfish person you are.
Confession.

0: It's about you hurting somebody and you saying you're sorry to them. It's not about you. And I could do anything to get this selfishness rooted out of the spirituality of so many people that think that Christianity is all about them. It has nothing to do with you. It's about Christ dying for you. And you need to get over yourself, as I said to that man yesterday. But I want to say it to everybody, because too many people make religion about them. Mary, who was just told that she was going to be the mother of God. There is no one in this earth that had the right to say, I have God living inside of me. I'm going to be his mother. I got to put myself first for the good of the world. I got to do it. This is the way it got to be. I got to take care of me and my needs first because of the God of the universe living inside of me. People take care of me. But what does she do? As soon as she is told she's the mother of God, what does she do? She goes to Elizabeth and serves. And she doesn't go, oh, Elizabeth was next door. No, no, no. She had to go a great distance to be with Elizabeth. Mary, when she had God inside of her, the God inside of her took her to serve. She was never focused on self. Spirituality that keeps you focused on yourself is not of God. Mary proves it. Jesus proves it. We cannot be focused on self and our spirituality. Any spirituality says, I'm going to put myself first. I got to pray for me first. I got to take this because it's God's will. Look at a crucifix and look at what happened to Mary when she said yes to the will of the Father. She gave her life for others, for God's will, and then she carried it out, because what did she do here? It says, thereupon Mary set out, proceeding in haste to the hill country, to the land of Judah, where she would greet Elizabeth. Okay? So here Mary, instead of saying, I gotta take care of me and myself and the baby inside of me who's the God of the universe. The God of the universe made her go out and take care of others. Any questions? But I'm sitting there saying again and again, when I yell at this person, I say, do you know why I'm yelling at you? Because again, I've never yelled at anyone who comes to confession and has real sin. There's a different reality, and it's sorry for sin. But I cannot take selfishness. And any spirituality that keeps us focused on self is selfishness, and we need to root it out of our lives. And so that's why sometimes I'll scare the hell out of people, literally, so that they know, don't get it. Don't get it over yourself, please. Because if you stay focused on self, even the spirituality, like the Pharisees did, you can go to hell. If Christianity does not teach you to be generous, it's not true Christianity. It's just that simple, okay? And Mary proves that, okay? So then it goes on, it says, and Mary was greeted by Elizabeth, and Elizabeth was filled with the Holy Spirit and cried out in a loud voice, blessed are you among women, and blessed is the fruit of the Holy Spirit. Blessed is the fruit. So what does Mary do when she goes to serve? She brings God with her. And when she brings God, the Holy Spirit fills Elizabeth. Right? So already she's an instrument of God. So the reason that God took flesh inside of Mary was she could then bring him to others and to the world. The reason God fills you and me with himself isn't for us only. It's so we can bring him to others and to the world. You understand? So after that, so here she is, she's filled with the Holy Spirit, and then not only that, but who am I that the mother of the Lord should come to me? The moment your greeting sounded in my ears, the baby leapt in my womb, and who's the baby? John the Baptist. Blessed is she who trusted that the Lord's words to her would be fulfilled. So again, now Elizabeth calls her blessed because she trusted in God's word. Now, again, when it comes to Mary, And I'm not going to get done with this today. Oh, dear. Anyway, when it comes to Mary being blessed, often it says, you know, the theologians used to say, before Mary conceived Jesus in her womb, she conceived him in her mind with trust. She became the first disciple of Jesus. She trusted in God's word. And so what does that mean? That we're also called to trust God's word to us. You know, sometimes things seem impossible, but we trust God in his word. You know, if God made the promise, he'll take care of it. You know, and again, if I just, like, even in the parish often I say, if I just had people that would just trust God completely, instead of, no, we can't do that, Father. Oh, Father, we've tried that before. Oh, please. Why do we always have to look at what can't be done? Mary's proof that God can do anything. Do we believe that? And then she says, my soul proclaims the greatness of the Lord. My spirit rejoices in God, my Savior, which we've already dealt with. Because he who is mighty has done great things for me. Again, even Mary never focused on self. He who is mighty has done great things for me. And holy is his name. And then she goes on and she says, and holy is his name. He has mercy and has filled the mighty with great things. And he has mercy is from age to age on those who fear him. He has shown the strength of his arm. He has scattered the proud in their conceit. He has cast down the mighty from their thrones and lifted up the lowly. The hungry is filled with good things, and the rich he has sent away empty. He has upheld his servant Israel, ever mindful of his mercy, even as he promised to our fathers, Abraham and his descendants forever. So what Mary does, after she points to God, she says, look at everything God has done and everything God does. And again, that's where we're going to have to stop here for today. But the reality is, that's where we got to be pointing. Mary, as we'll talk about next week, is the primordial example of discipleship. That she comes and she says yes to God's will always. And then when she does that, she doesn't focus on herself at all. She becomes a servant to others, and she's always proclaiming and giving the glory to God, not to her. She gets lost, and she focuses on God and focuses on others. This got to be our goal in life, that we get lost, that we stay focused on doing God's will and stay focused on others. Again, I can preach this well. I can't live it so well, but we got to keep going. We got to keep trying. We got to keep thinking, this is where God's calling me to. And I got to keep focused on that and keep growing. I can't say, well, that's just impossible. No, all things are possible for God. That God can take people like us who like to do it our way and make us people that do it his way. It can happen if we desire it and if we long for it. And if we pray for it, okay? The Lord be with you. May Almighty God bless, keep, and protect you in the Father, Son, and Holy Spirit. Amen.
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3: What is a better source of self-image? The fact that Ray Guarendi says Ray Guarendi is a valuable, unique human being.
4: Sorry.
3: Don't giggle yet. Or that God says you have infinite dignity because I have declared it. Father Larry Richards?
4: Yep.
3: Let me read this from the Catechism.
4: Please.
3: Section 1691. This was a quote from St. Leo the Great. Mm. Catechism's quoting him.
0: He was great.
3: He was, mm. Yeah. You don't really get too many saints that are Saint Leo the okay.
0: Exactly.
3: Yeah.
0: He was great.
3: Yeah. Christian, recognize your dignity. And now that you share in God's own nature, remember who is your head and of whose body you are a member. Never forget that you have been rescued by the power of darkness and brought into the light of the kingdom of God. I used to walk into the schools where I worked, and the bulletin boards would be plastered with little flowers. And each kid's name was on a little flower, and it'd say something like, you know, I'm special because I am, you know, we're all special here. And I remember thinking, this is a very fragile mm-hmm. self-image.
0: Mm-hmm.
3: It depends upon my very
0: how I feel.
3: Yeah, very frail absolutely. Kind of assessment of myself.
0: Absolutely.
3: And St. Leo is saying, no, that's not it. That's not why Father Larry Richards has dignity.
0: Mm-hmm. And isn't it beautiful that the church has always taught that we are good because we're created in God's image. Go all the way back to Genesis. In the divine image, he created us. That we are, you know, John Paul II, soon to be St. John Paul II, talks about that the human body is the glory of God. It reflects the glory of God. That we are, because of God, we have our dignity, not just in ourselves and not in what people say about us. We have our very dignity because we are created by the God of the universe who is love. That's a glorious thing.
3: C.S. Lewis in the Screwtape Letters, when the one devil was trying to teach the apprentice devil how to win a soul.
0: Mm-hmm.
3: One of the themes in the book was, I can't understand why he loves them. Mm-hmm. Those little maggots.
0: Exactly.
3: And he's so far up there, how could he possibly give them dignity?
0: Absolutely. And to think about it, and our dignity was so special and important to God that he sent his son, Jesus Christ, to die for us. You know, think about that we, you know, when people sit there and, you know, people again come to counseling as for you and they have bad self-images and they don't think God can love them and everything, I says, I want you to look at the crucifix for a while. Just look at it. He did that for you. He said you were worthy of his divine life, that he who was the God-man gave his life and suffered a horrible death just to save you. God does everything in his power to save us. See, often people think that God's out to get us. He's only out to get us to love us forever. And it's so often the images we have of ourselves is the image we have of God. That we think God is this ogre who's always judging us, always looking at us, we're never doing right. But every time God looks at us, like again, I said, the beginning of the spiritual life can be found in Mark chapter 1, verse 11. 1:1:1, Mark 1:1:1. And it's where Jesus, in his humanity, got his mission, if you will. When he was baptized, the sky opened up and God the Father looked down and said, you are my beloved Son, with whom I am well pleased. That everyone, by virtue of baptism, especially when we're baptized, God, the sky opens up spiritually and God looks at us and says, you are my beloved. You know, and we really think that, you know, how could God love us with all our sinfulness and everything else? It's because we are loved by God that we can stop sinning. It's because we're loved by God that we have the grace to continue to live his will. It's all about love and our dignity. You know, the basic teaching of the church is we are good. My license plate in my car says, you are good. Basic teaching of the church. Why? Because God loved us, he created us, and he redeemed us in the precious blood of Jesus.
3: There are certain religious traditions
0: mm-hmm.
3: who say we are wretched.
0: Absolutely.
3: We are wretched. We're dung heaps covered
0: absolutely.
3: With snow.
0: Absolutely.
3: All right.
0: And that's one of the biggest differences between Protestants and Catholics. We believe man is basically good because when Christ redeemed us, he redeemed us. Protestants base their whole thing on that we are
3: some
0: Protestants.
3: Some.
0: The traditional Protestants, Luther was a big one that sat there and says that we are a dung heap, and when God the Father looks at us, he doesn't see the dung heap anymore.
3: Sees
0: he sees
3: Christ.
0: The snow. It's like covering the snow covering it. But we believe that we're totally redeemed. You know, so I'm just a pile of dung meat. Well, that's not true according to the teaching of the Catholic Church. We have been redeemed in the life of God. Now, we still have concupiscence, that tendency
3: that
0: to sin,
3: to
0: that really want
3: forward.
0: To go that way. But everyone, that's why even an atheist can do good, because an atheist is created in the image and likeness of God. People who've never known can still love people, can still take care of people, can still give their life away in war, because they're created in the image and likeness of God.
3: I had a dear friend of mine who openly admits he's an atheist, and he said something to the effect, Ram, would you want to not be around me now because I'm an atheist?
0: Mm-hmm.
3: I said, no, not at all. this man took care of his elderly mother for years and years mm-hmm. and years in his home. He built a house with a room. He would carry her to a bed. He sure. would feed her for years.
0: Because he was created in the image of God.
3: And I remember telling him, you know, I know you don't think there may be someone up there, but I'll tell you what. He looked at what you did, and he said to me, well, that's good.
0: Mm-hmm.
3: Yeah. God's self-image is unconditional. It's not predicated on human opinion. It's not predicated on what acts we do, good, bad, other. It's not predicated on our recognition by the world. God gives us dignity and self-image because He is love and because He said we're worth it. Isn't that it, Father Larry?
0: You got it.
1: Welcome to The Church and the Poor with Father Richard Ho Lung, founder of the Missionaries of the Poor in Kingston, Jamaica.
4: Today we'll talk about worship the Lord in holiness. We have the strangest set of people who come to a place to worship. They're every type of person. If you think of sinners, this is our people. And they come from every walk of life, from prostitution. They come also from selling drugs, marijuana or hard drugs. They come from prison. They're all squatters. They're all stealing. And yet here they are every Sunday coming to worship. People very often ask us, how do you manage? Don't you get depressed? Here you are, day after day after day after day, serving the homeless and the destitute. But frankly, brothers and sisters, it is a source of great joy. It's one of those mysteries that you really cannot explain. How is it that you deal with the cross? You work with the cross, the people who are the most forgotten, the castaways of society, and yet you're able to find in them something that is absolutely luminous and beautiful, which is Christ our Lord. Aside from the homeless and the destitute, as I mentioned, we worship the Lord. And on Sundays, you have this gathering of people who do their very best using their faded clothes, ironing them out carefully, coming with the little hats on their heads, bringing their little bags, and with them, they carry their hearts. And they tell me, Father, this is the big day of my week when I come and I worship and I meet my brothers and sisters, all other sinners who are just like me, and we talk about life. I found out among these people that so many of them were what you call squatters. None of them owned a house. They live in little hovels or shacks in the part of Kingston, central Kingston, downtown Kingston, where the entire area has been abandoned by anyone who has any money at all. They squat in these places. They live on dirt floors. They sleep right on the mud itself. In one yard, you might have six different people, all of them squatters, stealing light from the electricals that is on poles, stealing water from the government, but totally and completely poor. What a strange thing how the Lord gathers these people together with missionaries of the poor. Then on Sunday they all come together. They have no money, so we have no collection at all on Sunday. When we first got there, there was absolutely no one interested in the faith. Then as we developed the community and began to pray with them about the Lord's love for the poor, all this motley crew began to gather together, and they began to really come to love one another. Then on Sunday, we had this exuberant worship. What do they bring with them? They bring limes. They bring yams. They bring oranges, they bring potatoes, they bring two eggs, and they bring this as an offertory to the poor. A powerful and moving experience, as you could ever imagine, happens at our Mass. And in the Mass, they also bring their musical instruments, maracas, they bring also tambourines, wood sticks, they clap hands, they sing for joy, they praise the Lord, and they kneel with the greatest reverence and worship of the Lord. All of them hungry as you could ever imagine, all of them in many ways homeless and squatting, with very little food, very little clothing. And yet at the time of worship, as it has been described by so many of our visitors, it is like entering the greatest cathedral with the best of music imaginable. And even at the times when we bury these people who die, there is this great spirit of rejoicing. We gather together and we really begin to question what a God we have got. His great love for the poor reaches into their hearts, and they worship without any sign of boredom whatsoever. But with great rejoicing, they praise the Lord and they worship Him. And I was so moved when recently a lady who died had a little bit of land in the country, and she wrote it over to Missionaries of the Poor. And she says, "Father, use it for your poor. The Lord is all that matters in my life. Use it and send some family out there so that they might be able to grow some food and live in peace and serve the Lord." And this is our worshiping community, brothers and sisters. The Catholic Church, the Universal Church. It's the same all over the world. God bless you.
1: For more information about the Missionaries of the Poor, go to missionariesofthepoor.org.
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3: 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Amen.
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4: Our Father, who art in heaven, hallowed be thy name. Thy kingdom come, thy will be done on earth as it is in heaven.
2: Give us this day our daily bread, and forgive us our trespasses, as we forgive those who trespass against us. And lead us not into temptation, but deliver us from evil. Amen.
4: Hail Mary, full of grace, the Lord is with you. Blessed are you among women, and blessed is the fruit of your womb, Jesus.
2: Holy Mary, Mother of God, pray for us sinners now and at the hour of our death. Amen.
4: I believe in God, the Father Almighty, creator of heaven and earth, and in Jesus Christ, his only Son, our Lord, who was conceived by the Holy Spirit, born of the Virgin Mary, suffered under Pontius Pilate, was crucified, died, and was buried. He descended into hell. On the third day, he rose again from the dead. He ascended into heaven and is seated at the right hand of God, the Father Almighty. From there, he will come to judge the living and the dead.
2: I believe in the Holy Spirit, the Holy Catholic Church, the communion of saints, the forgiveness of sins, the resurrection of the body, and life everlasting. Amen.
4: Eternal Father, I offer you the body and blood, soul and divinity of your dearly beloved Son, our Lord Jesus Christ, in atonement for our sins and those of the whole world. For the sake of his sorrowful passion,
2: have mercy on us and on the whole world.
4: For the sake of his sorrowful passion,
2: have mercy on us and on the whole world.
4: For the sake of his sorrowful passion,
2: have mercy on us and on the whole world.
4: For the sake of his sorrowful passion,
2: have mercy on us and on the whole world.
4: For the sake of his sorrowful passion,
2: have mercy on us and on the whole world.
4: For the sake of his sorrowful passion,
2: have mercy on us and on the whole world.
4: For the sake of his sorrowful passion,
2: have mercy on us and on the whole world.
4: For the sake of his sorrowful passion,
2: have mercy on us and on the whole world.
4: For the sake of his sorrowful passion,
2: have mercy on us and on the whole world.
4: For the sake of his sorrowful passion,
2: have mercy on us and on the whole world.
4: Eternal Father, I offer you the body and blood, soul and divinity of your dearly beloved Son, our Lord Jesus Christ, in atonement for our sins and those of the whole world. For the sake of his sorrowful passion,
2: have mercy on us and on the whole world.
4: For the sake of his sorrowful passion,
2: have mercy on us and on the whole world.
4: For the sake of his sorrowful passion,
2: have mercy on us and on the whole world.
4: For the sake of his sorrowful passion,
2: have mercy on us and on the whole world.
4: For the sake of his sorrowful passion,
2: have mercy on us and on the whole world.
4: For the sake of his sorrowful passion,
2: have mercy on us and on the whole world.
4: For the sake of his sorrowful passion,
2: have mercy on us and on the whole world.
4: For the sake of his sorrowful passion,
2: have mercy on us and on the whole world.
4: For the sake of his sorrowful passion,
2: have mercy on us and on the whole world.
4: For the sake of his sorrowful passion,
2: have mercy on us and on the whole world.
4: Eternal Father, I offer you the body and blood, soul and divinity of your dearly beloved Son, our Lord Jesus Christ, in atonement for our sins and those of the whole world. For the sake of his sorrowful passion,
2: have mercy on us and on the whole world.
4: For the sake of his sorrowful passion,
2: have mercy on us and on the whole world.
4: For the sake of his sorrowful passion,
2: have mercy on us and on the whole world.
4: For the sake of his sorrowful passion,
2: have mercy on us and on the whole world.
4: For the sake of his sorrowful passion,
2: have mercy on us and on the whole world.
4: For the sake of his sorrowful passion,
2: have mercy on us and on the whole world.
4: For the sake of his sorrowful passion,
2: have mercy on us and on the whole world.
4: For the sake of his sorrowful passion,
2: have mercy on us and on the whole world.
4: For the sake of his sorrowful passion,
2: have mercy on us and on the whole world.
4: For the sake of his sorrowful passion,
2: have mercy on us and on the whole world.
4: Eternal Father, I offer you the body and blood, soul and divinity of your dearly beloved Son, our Lord Jesus Christ, in atonement for our sins and those of the whole world. For the sake of his sorrowful passion,
2: have mercy on us and on the whole world.
4: For the sake of his sorrowful passion,
2: have mercy on us and on the whole world.
4: For the sake of his sorrowful passion,
2: have mercy on us and on the whole world.
4: For the sake of his sorrowful passion,
2: have mercy on us and on the whole world.
4: For the sake of his sorrowful passion,
2: have mercy on us and on the whole world.
4: For the sake of his sorrowful passion,
2: have mercy on us and on the whole world.
4: For the sake of his sorrowful passion,
2: have mercy on us and on the whole world.
4: For the sake of his sorrowful passion,
2: have mercy on us and on the whole world.
4: For the sake of his sorrowful passion,
2: have mercy on us and on the whole world.
4: For the sake of his sorrowful passion,
2: have mercy on us and on the whole world.
4: Eternal Father, I offer you the body and blood, soul and divinity of your dearly beloved Son, our Lord Jesus Christ, in atonement for our sins and those of the whole world. For the sake of his sorrowful passion,
2: have mercy on us and on the whole world.
4: For the sake of his sorrowful passion,
2: have mercy on us and on the whole world.
4: For the sake of his sorrowful passion,
2: have mercy on us and on the whole world.
4: For the sake of his sorrowful passion,
2: have mercy on us and on the whole world.
4: For the sake of his sorrowful passion,
2: have mercy on us and on the whole world.
4: For the sake of his sorrowful passion,
2: have mercy on us and on the whole world.
4: For the sake of his sorrowful passion,
2: have mercy on us and on the whole world.
4: For the sake of his sorrowful passion,
2: have mercy on us and on the whole world.
4: For the sake of his sorrowful passion,
2: have mercy on us and on the whole world.
4: For the sake of his sorrowful passion,
2: have mercy on us and on the whole world.
3: Holy God, holy mighty one, holy immortal one, have mercy on us and on the whole world. Holy God, holy mighty one, holy immortal one, have mercy on us and on the whole world. Holy God, holy mighty one, holy immortal one, have mercy on us and on the whole world.
4: Eternal God, in whom mercy is endless and the treasury of compassion inexhaustible, look kindly upon us and increase your mercy in us, that in difficult moments we might not despair nor become despondent, but with great confidence submit ourselves to your holy will, which is love and mercy itself.
3: In the name of the Father, and of the Son, and of the Holy Spirit. Amen.
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2: Welcome, friends. This is Peter Herbeck, your host for beginning another week of Fire on the Earth, the program dedicated to the promotion of Catholic mission and evangelization. Hope you had a wonderful and restful weekend. Well, if you had a chance over the last couple of weeks to tune into the programs talking about Christian discipleship, what does it mean? Just try to dig down deep to break open the way of life of a follower of Jesus. And it's so critical. You know, we at conversion, we meet the Lord, we say yes to the Lord, we repent of our sins, we enter the waters of baptism, we begin the journey now of discipleship. And at the heart of the talks over the last couple of weeks is a really key principle. Big question is, to whom do I belong? Because really, the call to discipleship is a radical giving over of our lives to the Lord and entrust to Him. And so, if you didn't have a chance to tune into the program the last few weeks, I encourage you to go to our website at renewalministries.net. You can listen to those programs. There's more to it. I think next week I'm going to pick up that theme again to build on some of the additional elements to what the Lord calls us to practically and how do we live out the call of discipleship. And also, if you did hear those programs, you're going to listen to them. If there's anything, any questions you have, feel free to give me an email. Contact me at pherbeck@renewalministries.net. You can send it there. But the programs can also just be accessed right there on our website at renewalministries.net, as all our material is there, our YouTube videos, our television show, The Choices We Face, a lot of the written material that's there to help you walk out your call as a disciple. Also want to mention to you an opportunity coming up. My wife Debbie and I will be joining Corporate Travel in January for their annual marriage cruise, the Good News Cruise, they call it. They've been doing it for a number of years. Maybe some of you have been on it. It'll be our first cruise, and want to invite any of you who are considering the possibility of going on a cruise to look at that. There's going to be a wonderful team of people there that will be presenting on the cruise. Of course, Al Cresta will be there, and then the keynote speakers this year will be Cardinal Timothy Dolan from New York, Bishop Kevin Rhodes, Father Michael Schmitz, Immaculate Ilibagiza, Sister Joseph Andrew from the Dominican Sisters here in Ann Arbor, Father Josh Johnson, dynamic priest from Louisiana, Teresa, and Deacon Dom Tamio, Dom Pastore, and my wife Debbie and I will be speaking. And to get information about it, you could just go to goodnewscruise.com. And if you're interested, which you could do, is there's a promo code there under our last name, Herbeck. You get $100 savings on it. But it's going to be January 5th through the 11th, 2025, January 5th through the 11th. There'll be others there as well. Father Joe Krupp will be there, I heard, and he's fantastic. He's just such a wonderful priest and funny guy. Dr. Ray Guarendi will be there. So there'll be a full team of wonderful people. And I've talked to people who've gone, and they just absolutely loved it. So when the opportunity came and they invited Debbie and I to be on their speaking team, I thought, yeah, let's do it. Let's just be a part of it. And then also just try out a cruise. Again, as I said, it'll be our first, and hope you can join us for it. Today, what I want to do is you know, building on the last couple of weeks, this call to discipleship, was just to go back to another fundamental element to say, when we think about the ways, the practical ways the Lord has called us to follow Him, and it's a narrow road. It's a difficult road. It's a challenging road. Jesus said, if you want to come after me, that's the call to follow him. Or if you want to come after me, you must deny yourself, take up your cross, and come after me. The denial of self is that denying that capacity we have, the freedom God has given us to say yes or no. But the key is the flesh in us that wants to insist on its own way and its own will, want to work out some kind of compromise so we can kind of cling to more of our life than the Lord, for our sake, wants us to cling to. And so Jesus said, deny yourself and be able to take on his words and his words to the Father, not my will be done, but your will be done. Deny yourself, take up your cross, that is to walk the narrow way, the difficult way, and pay the price of what it costs, you know, to pay the price to walk in his footsteps, you know, fundamentally to experience the resistance of the world. There's a powerful resistance in this world to the rule and the reign of God. And so there will be resistance. It'll be part of the normal Christian life to experience that resistance in our own lives as we begin to walk now, not in companionship with the fallen world, you know, in conniving with the world of flesh and the devil, but actually having to say no to a whole way of life and dimensions that are inconsistent with God's will and purpose. And then Jesus says, follow me. But now this life can't be lived. It's not just a matter of will. It's just not, it's Christianity is not just now a moral striving and we're just going to work harder, try harder. It does mean trying harder in various ways, but the Christian life is fundamentally a new life in the Holy Spirit. It's an empowered life. It's a supernatural life. It's a process of putting off the old man that clings so close in the sin and habit patterns that cling so close, and taking on and putting on the new man. And at the heart of that whole process is a yielding to the presence and the power of the Holy Spirit in our lives. So I thought it might be useful to just take today, maybe it'll roll over into tomorrow as well. Again, just to remember, who's the Holy Spirit? And what has the Lord promised us? So, because the key thing is, I mean, we know that becoming a Christian means to be christened, means to be anointed with the messianic grace, the Holy Spirit. Jesus is the Messiah, the one that's filled with the Holy Spirit and has taken on human life, took on human flesh to become one of us. So he's the first one who's fully a temple of the Holy Spirit in the way that he makes possible for us through his passion, death, and resurrection, ascension to the Father, and the outpouring of the Holy Spirit. Now, we know Our Lady was uniquely graced, you know, to be a vehicle, to be the means by which Jesus enters into, through the incarnation, our life. So she had a particular and a unique calling, but what she received, what was made possible, her own immaculate conception, came about by virtue of, ultimately, the great sacrifice that Jesus made, because everyone is saved by Jesus, even his mother, through his passion, death, and resurrection, but had a unique, obviously, a unique relationship, a unique union with Jesus. So what does the church teach us about the Holy Spirit? Really, the Holy Spirit, in the creed, the Nicene Creed, we say at Mass, or the Apostles' Creed, that the Holy Spirit is the Lord and the giver of life. God is Lord. God is Father, Son, and Holy Spirit. God is a communion of persons. And the Lordship of Jesus is revealed through the working of the Holy Spirit, God's own Spirit given to us. And with the Father and the Son, the Holy Spirit is worshiped and glorified. The Holy Spirit is the first agent of the church's mission. The Holy Spirit is a sent one, just like Jesus was a sent one. Remember, I've said many times, especially this, you know, over the whole season of the celebration of Easter all the way to Pentecost, we talk quite a bit about the mission, the missions of the Trinity, the Trinitarian missions which we participate in. God the Father so loved the world that he gave his only Son. He sent his Son to bring about the salvation of the world, to make it possible for us to enter into a union with the Father, the Son, and the Holy Spirit, to become, giving us power to become children of God. So Jesus is sent one. He takes away, he deals with the world, the flesh, and the devil, the enemy, the enemies that are set against the human race. He deals with the sin problem that produces the enslavement of the human race to the powers of death and leaving us in a death-directed destiny, separating us from God. The blood of Jesus did that. The love of Jesus did that. The power at work in Jesus and the Holy Spirit, and God, the Father, God, the Holy Spirit raised Jesus from the dead and began in him the new creation. But then, as we've said and celebrated with Pentecost, the outpouring of the Holy Spirit is given. Jesus said to the apostles in Luke 24, he said, wait until I send the promise of my Father. So the Holy Spirit is the fulfillment of the promise of the Father, that he would give us a new heart, that he would write his law in our hearts. He would give us a heart of flesh. He would make us born again and make it possible for us to become children of God. Brothers and sisters, it is so precious. All those baptized into Christ are temples, dwelling places of the Holy Spirit. Just as it was for Jesus, the Holy Spirit united to him in his flesh on earth. Jesus is bringing us into that reality. And it's so important, friends, for us to stop and to contemplate with the help of the Holy Spirit the reality of what it means that we've received the promise and God's saving work, his transforming purpose and plan for us, his passion and desire of the Father to bring us close to his heart, to make us his own children, to share in what belongs to Jesus. He animates us with the presence and the power of the Holy Spirit. That's how deeply he wants to be united to us. It's so important for us to see. And so the promise of the Holy Spirit brings us into the promises of God. And what the Christian life is yielding ourselves, saying yes to, receiving and walking in the promises of God. God's words are true. We can take them to the bank. And so part of the process of discipleship is not only walking in the commandments of the Lord and the ways he's calling us to live our life, but he knows that it begins with the reality of the new power and the new capacity and the intimacy of God's presence in our heart. Because a key factor, a foundational reality in the Christian life, it's not just getting back on the right road, having the right road map. It includes that. But it's an entirely new reality. It's a new relationship. It's being transformed. It's being drawn into the new life that has come to us in Christ. So it's so important for us, brothers and sisters, to take time to reflect and with a sense of awe in what God has done and is doing in you. And it reveals who you are. So the Christian life and the narrow way of following Jesus can only be done with the help of God, with the power and the presence of the Holy Spirit. And of course, it's done as well, and the help that we receive begins with the Holy Spirit and becoming a child of God and having new power, having this dunamis, the being clothed with power, as the Lord said. But it's meant to be done in the body of Christ, in all those who have now become children of God. We are the body, he's the head, and what flows to be in this life, where the life of Jesus, what he's won for us, is flowing in us in the church. And we connect with that movement of God primarily through the sacraments of the church, but not exclusively with the sacraments of the church. Also in God's word and the communion and the workings of God in the Holy Spirit in our lives. So that's God's gift to us. That's the outworking of his promises and leaning into his promises and believing it. And seeing ourselves as God sees us, and valuing, making the right evaluation of our life right now, instead of all the negative talk and the diminishing and the constant darkness that can be present in this life, the devil's strategy to steal and to deceive us from these truths, but to meditate on them and ask the Holy Spirit for the help so that we can walk in the freedom of the sons and daughters of God. God bless you.
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0: The Joyful Mysteries of the Holy Rosary with Mother Angelica and the nuns of Our Lady of the Angels Monastery.
1: In the name of the Father, and of the Son, and of the Holy Spirit.
2: Amen.
1: I believe in God, the Father Almighty, creator of heaven and earth, and in Jesus Christ, his only Son, our Lord, who was conceived by the Holy Spirit, born of the Virgin Mary, suffered under Pontius Pilate, was crucified, died, and was buried. He descended into hell. The third day he rose again from the dead. He ascended into heaven and sits at the right hand of God, the Father Almighty, from whence he shall come to judge the living and the dead.

0: full of grace, the Lord is with thee. Blessed art thou among women, and blessed is the fruit of thy womb, Jesus.
1: Holy Mary, Mother of God, pray for us sinners now and at the hour of our death. Amen.
0: Hail Mary, full of grace, the Lord is with thee. Blessed art thou among women, and blessed is the fruit of thy womb, Jesus.
1: Holy Mary, Mother of God, pray for us sinners now and at the hour of our death. Amen.
0: Hail Mary, full of grace, the Lord is with thee. Blessed art thou amongst women, and blessed is the fruit of thy womb, Jesus.
1: Holy Mary, Mother of God, pray for us sinners now and at the hour of our death. Amen.
0: Glory be to the Father, and to the Son, and to the Holy Spirit.
1: As it was in the beginning, is now, and ever shall be, world without end. Amen.
0: The first joyful mystery, the Annunciation.
2: When the darkness of sin covered mankind, your love and humility, kind Mother, turned the face of the Father toward his erring children. Through the message of an angel, you accepted the will of God with trust and love.
0: Our Father, who art in heaven, hallowed be thy name. Thy kingdom come, thy will be done on earth as it is in heaven.
1: Give us

0: Mary, full of grace, the Lord is with thee. Blessed art thou among women, and blessed is the fruit of thy womb, Jesus.
1: Holy Mary, Mother of God, pray for us sinners now and at the hour of our death. Amen.
0: Hail Mary, full of grace, the Lord is with thee. Blessed art thou amongst women, and blessed is the fruit of thy womb, Jesus. Full of grace, the Lord is with thee. Blessed art thou among women, and blessed is the fruit of thy womb, Jesus.
1: Holy Mary, Mother of God, pray for us sinners now and at the hour of our death. Amen.
0: Hail Mary, full of grace, the Lord is with thee. Blessed art thou amongst women, and blessed is the fruit of thy womb, Jesus.
1: Holy Mary,
0: full of grace, the Lord is with thee. Blessed art thou among women, and blessed is the fruit of thy womb, Jesus.
1: Holy Mary, Mother of God, pray for us sinners now and at the hour of our death. Amen.
0: Hail Mary, full of grace, the Lord is with thee. Blessed art thou amongst women, and blessed is the fruit of thy womb, Jesus.

0: of grace, the Lord is with thee. Blessed art thou amongst women, and blessed is the fruit of thy womb, Jesus.
1: Holy Mary, Mother of God, pray for us sinners, now and at the hour of our death. Amen.
0: Hail Mary, full of grace, the Lord is with thee. Blessed art thou among women, and blessed is the fruit of thy womb,

0: full of grace, the Lord is with thee. Blessed art thou among women, and blessed is the fruit of thy womb, Jesus.
1: Holy Mary, Mother of God, pray for us sinners, now and at the hour of our death. Amen.
0: Glory be to the Father, and to the Son, and to the Holy Spirit.
1: As it was in the beginning, is now, and ever shall be, world without end. Amen.
0: O my Jesus,
1: forgive us our sins, save us from the fires of hell, and lead all souls to heaven, especially those in most need of your mercy.
0: The second joyful mystery, the Visitation.
2: What impulse of love made you hurry to visit your cousin Elizabeth, kind mother? At a moment when you had every right to rest in the jubilant news that you would be the mother of the Messiah, you left the place of your exaltation.
0: Our Father, who art in heaven, hallowed be thy name, thy kingdom come, thy will be done on earth as it is in heaven.
1: Give us

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Blessed art thou amongst women, and blessed is the fruit of thy womb, Jesus.

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0: Hail Mary, full of grace, the Lord is with thee. Blessed art thou among women, and blessed is the fruit of thy womb, Jesus. Glory be to the Father, and to the Son, and to the Holy Spirit.
1: As it was in the beginning, is now, and ever shall be, world without end. Amen.
0: O my Jesus,
1: forgive us our sins, save us from fires.

0: Tree, the Nativity.
1: We look with wonder at the wisdom of God as the promised woman gives birth to the promised Messiah in a cold cave. Sweet Mother, we want to take our place with the shepherds to tell Jesus of our love and gratitude.
0: Our Father, who art in heaven, hallowed be thy name, thy kingdom come. Thy will be done on earth as it is in heaven. Yeah.

0: Hail Mary, full of grace, the Lord is with thee. Blessed art thou among women, and blessed is the fruit of thy womb, Jesus. Hail Mary, full of grace, the Lord is with thee. Blessed art thou among women, and blessed is the fruit of thy womb, Jesus.
1: Holy Mary, Mother of God, pray for us sinners now and at the hour of our death. Amen.
0: Hail Mary, full of grace, the Lord is with thee. Blessed art thou among women, and blessed is the fruit of thy womb, Jesus.
1: Holy Mary, Mother of God, pray for us sinners now and at the hour of our death. Amen.
0: Hail Mary, full of grace, the Lord is with thee. Blessed art thou among women, and blessed is the fruit of thy womb, Jesus.
1: Holy Mary, Mother of God, pray for us sinners.
0: Full of grace, the Lord is with thee. Blessed art thou amongst women, and blessed is the fruit of thy womb, Jesus.
1: Holy Mary, Mother of God, pray for us sinners now and at the hour of our death. Amen.
0: Hail Mary, full of grace, the Lord is with thee. Blessed art thou amongst women, and blessed is the fruit of thy womb, Jesus. Hail Mary, full of grace, the Lord is with thee. Blessed art thou amongst women, and blessed is the fruit of thy womb, Jesus.
1: Holy Mary, Mother of God, pray for us sinners now and at the hour of our death. Amen.
0: Hail Mary, full of grace, the Lord is with thee. Blessed art thou among women, and blessed is the fruit of thy womb, Jesus.

0: Blessed is the fruit of thy womb, Jesus.
1: Holy Mary, Mother of God, pray for us sinners now and at the hour of our death. Amen.
0: Hail Mary, full of grace, the Lord is with thee. Blessed art thou amongst women, and blessed is the fruit of thy womb, Jesus.
1: Holy Mary, Mother of God, pray for us sinners now and at the hour of our death. Amen.
0: Glory be to the Father, and to the Son, and to the Holy Spirit.
1: As it was in the beginning, is now, and ever shall be, world without end. Amen.
0: O my Jesus,
1: forgive us our sins, save us from the fires of hell, and lead all souls to heaven, especially those who most need thy mercy.
0: The fourth joyful mystery, the presentation.
2: Kind Mother, did another Magnificat rise to your lips as you walked up the temple steps to present Jesus to the Father? What must have been your joy as you gave Jesus to Simeon?
0: Our Father, who art in heaven, hallowed be thy name. Thy kingdom come, thy will be done on earth as it is in heaven.
1: Give us this day our daily bread, and forgive us as we forgive those who trespass against us. And lead us not into temptation, but deliver us from evil. Amen.
0: Hail Mary, full of grace, the Lord is with thee. Blessed art thou among women, and blessed is the fruit of thy womb, Jesus.
1: Holy Mary,
0: full of grace, the Lord is with thee. Blessed art thou amongst women, and blessed is the fruit of thy womb, Jesus.

0: amongst women, and blessed is the fruit of thy womb, Jesus. Full of grace, the Lord is with thee. Blessed art thou among women, and blessed is the fruit of thy womb, Jesus.
1: Holy Mary, Mother of God, pray for us sinners now and at the hour of our death. Amen.
0: Hail Mary, full of grace, the Lord is with thee. Blessed art thou among women, and blessed is the fruit of thy womb, Jesus.

0: blessed is the fruit of thy womb, Jesus.
1: Holy Mary, Mother of God, pray for us sinners, now and at the hour of our death. Amen.
0: Hail Mary, full of grace, the Lord is with thee. Blessed art thou amongst women, and blessed is the fruit of thy womb, Jesus.
1: Holy Mary, Mother of God, pray for us sinners now and at the hour of our death. Amen.
0: Glory be to the Father, and to the Son, and to the Holy Spirit.
1: As it was in the beginning, is now, and ever shall be, world without end. Amen.
0: O my Jesus,
1: forgive us our sins.
0: The fifth joyful mystery, the finding of Jesus in the temple.
2: Kind Mother, we cannot conceive the agony of your pure heart as you looked for your child for 3 days.
0: Our Father who art in heaven, hallowed be thy name. 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
1: Give us

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1: Holy Mary, Mother of God, pray for us sinners now and at the hour of our death. Amen.
0: Hail Mary, full of grace, the Lord is with thee. Blessed art thou among women, and blessed is the fruit of thy womb, Jesus.

0: Full of grace, the Lord is with thee. 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Full of grace, the Lord is with thee. Blessed art thou amongst the women, and blessed is the fruit of thy womb, Jesus.
1: Holy Mary, Mother of God, pray for us sinners now and at the hour of our death. Amen.
0: Hail Mary, full of grace, the Lord is with thee. Blessed art thou among women, and blessed is the fruit of thy womb, Jesus. Hail Mary, full of grace, the Lord is with thee. Blessed art thou amongst women, and blessed is the fruit of thy womb, Jesus.

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1: 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Amen.
0: Oh, my Jesus,
1: forgive us our sins, save us from the fires of hell, and lead all souls to heaven, especially those who most need thy mercy.
0: Hail, Holy Queen.
1: Mother.

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1: That we may be worthy of the promises of Christ.
0: Let us pray. O God,
1: whose only begotten Son, by his life, death, and resurrection, has purchased for us the glories of eternal life, grant us this teaching, that we may take it upon these mysteries of the Most Holy Virgin, of the Blessed Virgin Mary, we may imitate the way to change and obtain the living promise through the same Christ our Lord.
0: May the divine assistance remain always with us.
1: And may the souls of faithful departed, for the mercies of God, rest in peace.
0: In the name of the Father, and the Son, and the Holy Spirit.
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0: that forever be praised, blessed, loved, adored, glorified, the most holy, most sacred, most adorable, most mysterious, most ineffable name of God, in heaven, on earth, and in the nether worlds, by all the creatures coming forth from the hands of God, and by the sacred heart of our Lord Jesus Christ, in the most holy sacrament of the altar, fiat.
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0: It is Monday, the 14th of September. It is the Feast of the Exaltation of the Holy Cross. Let's begin with a prayer by St. Padre Pio in the name of the Father, and the Son, and the Holy Spirit. O Lord, we ask for a boundless confidence and trust in your divine mercy and the courage to accept the crosses and sufferings which bring immense goodness to our souls and that of your church. Help us to love you with a pure and contrite heart and to humble ourselves beneath your cross as we climb the mountain of holiness, carrying our cross that leads to heavenly glory. May we receive you with great faith and love in holy communion and allow you to act in us as you desire for your greater glory. O Jesus, most adorable heart and eternal fountain of divine love, may our prayer find favor before the divine majesty of your heavenly Father. Glory be to the Father, and to the Son, and to the Holy Spirit, as it was in the beginning, is now, and ever shall be, world without end. Amen. It is a better way to start a Monday, the Sunrise Morning Show here on the EWTN Global Catholic Radio Network. We're a production of Sacred Heart Radio in Cincinnati and coming to you through the hundreds of affiliates of the EWTN family. Wherever you happen to be listening locally, good morning. I'm Matt Swaim. Anna Mitchell has news. Paul Ackman at the controls. Kevin Schmiesing will take a look at this week in Catholic history. We'll reflect more on the Feast of the Holy Cross with both Dr. John Bergsma and Father John Gavin this hour. And I got to do one of the coolest things I have ever done in my life this weekend, which was hang out with a bunch of people connected with causes of American saints in the making. And that was hosted by the Seton Shrine, the National Shrine of St. Elizabeth Ann Seton. And Becca Corbell from there will explain what that was and kind of how it came together. Right now, though, it is 2 minutes past the hour. Here's Anna Mitchell with news.
1: Good morning. President Trump is back at the White House after wrapping up a two-day visit to Ireland. He sparked a bit of controversy among the Irish on Saturday when he said in Dublin that he would love to see a united Ireland and think it's going to happen eventually. Yesterday, he reiterated his proposed $5,000 dividend checks for American adults if Republicans maintain control of Congress after the midterm elections, though House Speaker Mike Johnson says Congress would need to act before the checks could be issued. And speaking to reporters before boarding Air Force One, Trump confirmed he will remove U.S. tariffs on Irish whiskey. The Federal Reserve is set to announce its decision on interest rates this week. Tammy Trujillo reports.
2: Speculation about a possible rate hike is growing ahead of Wednesday's decision. New data from the Consumer Price Index out Friday showed annual inflation still above the central bank's 2% target. That's pushing many analysts to raise their expectations about an increase, even as President Trump has pushed for Fed Chair Kevin Warsh to move in the opposite direction and lower rates. I'm Tammy Trujillo.
1: During his Angelus address yesterday, Pope Leo marked the 25th anniversary of 9/11 and prayed for peace around the world. He said, quote, "I renew my prayers for those who lost their lives and for those who continue to bear the wounds of that tragic day. At a time when conflict and violence afflict so many of our brothers and sisters," he said, "I invite everyone to pray that the Lord will bestow his gift of peace upon the world." He said the memory of the tragic event that took place 25 years ago prompts us to renew our commitment to peace, first and foremost through prayer, which we entrust to the intercession of the Virgin Mary. In his catechesis at the Angelus, the Holy Father reflected on the Sunday Gospel passage, saying, "It speaks to us of forgiveness, which is a fundamental feature of Christian life." He said, "Jesus taught and exemplified forgiveness even on the cross, where he prayed to the Father for his persecutors with the familiar words, 'Forgive them, they do not know what they are doing.'" He went on to say, quote, "All things are given to us by God out of pure love, and none of us can claim to be perfect in responding to such goodness. For this reason, gratuitousness, which is the source of our existence, is also the best rule for our life together. We experience this every day," he said. "Forgiveness is indispensable, and without it, we cannot live in peace. Sooner or later, conflicts, accusations, grudges, and acts of vengeance emerge in our hearts and among people, and these acts destroy relationships divide families, and unleash wars, end quote. Meanwhile, today is Pope Leo's birthday. He is turning 71 years old today. Pope Leo over the weekend met with participants in the Fratelli Tutti North-South Socio-Environmental Dialogue meeting. In his address, he stressed shared responsibility in the face of social, economic, and technological challenges. From Vatican Radio, Joseph Tulloch reports.
3: Dialogue with the world, the Pope explained, is not a secondary activity for the Church, but rather part of its evangelizing mission. The Church proclaims the gospel amid the concrete circumstances in which people live and is therefore called to look squarely at the reality of men and women. Faced with technological development, Pope Leo urged people to go beyond simply accepting or rejecting particular tools. The decisive question, he said, is what kind of humanity we want to build and what place each person will have in it. The transformations of our time demand a responsibility that exceeds the capacity of any single institution. There is a need, therefore, to recover the logic of subsidiarity, recognizing each actor's own responsibility whilst also acknowledging the need to work together. In the English language section of his address, the Pope focused on the res novae, the new realities shaping our time. What we need to confront these res novae, he said, are
4: institutions capable of regulating without stifling and protecting without taking over. Businesses that recognize work and dignity as measures of success. Intermediary organizations and educational communities that rebuild trust and relationships. And citizens who cultivate responsibility, moderation, discernment, and a sense of truth.
3: Pope Leo also encouraged the cultivation of a healthy culture of negotiation. Negotiation, he said, can open paths where differences appear to have closed every possibility of encounter. And the Pope brought his address to a conclusion by expressing the hope that the progress of our time would not leave new ruins in its wake, so that what we build might truly become a home and a refuge for all. I'm Joseph Tulloch.
1: And the first full Sunday of the NFL season kicked off with a bang. The Lions managed to deny the Saints' game-winning two-point conversion attempt to win 31-30 in overtime. The Bears topped the Panthers 59-37 in the high-scoring contest. The Bills rallied to beat the Texans 36-31, and Derrick Henry moved into third place on the NFL's career touchdown list in the Ravens' 41-23 win over the Colts. Elsewhere, the Vikings scored 29 unanswered points in a 39-22 come-from-behind win over the Packers. And the night wrapped up with the Giants beating the Cowboys 28-20 in Sunday Night Football.
0: Okay. Well, I mean, I saw pieces of some of those things.
1: Mm-hmm.
0: So, you know, it was very exciting, but it's time for another week of baseball.
1: Absolutely.
0: We'll get back to you, football. Come, well, wait, we got it tonight, don't we?
1: Yeah, it's Monday.
0: And then we got it Thursday.
1: Yeah.
0: And then there's Friday night high school football.
1: And some college, too.
0: And then there's Saturday on college. Mm-hmm. And then it's Sunday again. Tuesday and Wednesday baseball, it's going to be all you. Tuesday and Wednesday, baseball. Baseball Tuesdays, baseball Wednesdays.
1: I'll be going to liturgy tonight.
0: There you go.
1: Feast because of the it is your favorite feast day. Of the Holy Cross. Love day.
0: Well, and of course, this is a back-to-back feast situation where mm-hmm. you've got the Feast of the Holy Cross today and the Feast of Our Lady of Sorrows.
1: My girl.
0: Tomorrow.
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0: Well, we got a lot to discuss about those two things, so stay with us as the Sunrise Morning Show continues. 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It's 9 minutes past the hour. Well, let's take a look at this week in Catholic history with Kevin Schmiesing of the Freedom and Virtue Institute. He's also part of the Catholic History Trek podcast and the author of A Catholic Pilgrimage Through American History. Kevin, good morning.
5: Hello, Matt. Good morning.
0: We've talked about Russell Kirk on this segment before, but what event are we marking in his life this week?
5: This week, we're talking about his marriage with his wife, Annette. So most people familiar with American conservatism will probably know the name Russell Kirk, his big book, Conservative Mind, in 1953. Many may also know his wife, Annette, and some will know that they were both Catholic. They were married this week in 1964. Russell was a native of Michigan. He attended Michigan State, Duke University, and St. Andrews in Scotland. It was there that he wrote the dissertation that would become The Conservative Mind. He taught briefly at Michigan State, then resigned and worked most of his life as an independent scholar. He wrote for and founded two major conservative journals, National Review and The Modern Age, in the 1950s. He lived in the family home in the small town of Macosta, Michigan, and as he entered his 40s, totally devoted to his work, he acquired the nickname the Monk of Macosta. But that was not to last. In 1960, Kirk was 45 years old, lecturing in New York City, and he met a 23-year-old college student, Annette Court Monch. Annette had been born in Queens into a devout Catholic family. She was attending Molloy College, which was a Dominican women's college in New York. Russell courted her for about 4 years, mostly through letters. In 1964, Russell Kirk entered the Catholic Church. He had been raised basically in a non-religious household, but he had been thinking about conversion for some time. He entered the church, and then later that year, this week, September 19th, 1964, he and Annette were married in Our Lady of the Skies Chapel in JFK Airport in New York City. They would go on to have four daughters. They lived in Macosta in Kirk's family home called Piety Hill. It became a center of the conservative intellectual movement, but it was also a charitable institution. The Kirks took in many impoverished families, unwed mothers, international refugees from violence and oppression. Russell died in 1994, a few months shy of their 30th anniversary. Annette is still active, promoting the legacy of her husband. The conservative Catholic power couple, Russell and Annette Kirk, married this week in 1964.
0: And a little bit more recently, let's look at the death of an Ethiopian Catholic priest.
5: Right. Well, Ethiopian families were among those who were assisted by the Kirks in their house. And as you say, we're taking a look at Ethiopian history. The death of a beloved Ethiopian Catholic priest this week, September 19th, 1993. First, a little context. Christianity in Ethiopia is very ancient, possibly as early as the first century. There's an Ethiopian mentioned in the Acts of the Apostles. By the fourth century, with St. Frumentius as bishop, it became the official religion of the kingdom. But the Ethiopian church did not accept the Christology that was promulgated by the Council of Chalcedon in 451, and so it was separated from Rome and became one of the Oriental Orthodox churches. That is still the dominant faith in Ethiopia. But in the 1400s, the country was exposed to Western explorers and missionaries. There's a long and complicated history of the relationship between the Catholic Church and Ethiopian Orthodoxy. There was a brief union of the two in the 1600s, but that fell apart. In the 1800s, contact with Western Christianity resumed, and the Ethiopian Catholic Church gradually developed. So it's one of Roman Catholicism's Eastern Catholic churches. Gebre Michael Mekonnen was born in 1914 in south-central Ethiopia. The Vincentians were among the missionary orders that were active in Ethiopia at the time, and he attended a Vincentian school. He decided to become a priest and went to the Pontifical Urban University in Rome. That's the seminary for the mission territories. He was ordained there in 1942, returned to Ethiopia 4 years later. As a teacher and administrator, he helped to build Catholic education, especially in Addis Ababa, but was also instrumental in founding several churches and schools elsewhere in the country. He was also active in charity towards the poor, and after his death, the Mother Teresa Association of Ethiopia was founded to carry on that charitable work. He translated Catholic prayer books into Amharic, which is the native language of Ethiopia, and he was a great ambassador for the Ethiopian Catholic Church in Rome and around the world. 51 years after his ordination, Abba Gebre Michael died. It was this week, September 19th, 1993.
0: One character you're likely familiar with, one character you may not be, but that's what we have this week in Catholic history to catch us up and get us informed on some important historical figures in the life of the church. Kevin, thanks so much. We'll talk to you again next week.
5: Thank you, Matt.
0: All right, so Here we are, This Week in Catholic History. I got to talk to some people about a lot of American Catholic history over the weekend, and I'll share some of that here in just a moment. Plus headlines with Anna Mitchell. It's a quarter past.
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0: 17 minutes past the hour. Here's Anna with headlines.
1: President Trump is back at the White House after wrapping up a two-day visit to Ireland. Meanwhile, the Federal Reserve is set to announce a decision on interest rates this week. During his Angelus address yesterday, Pope Leo marked the 25th anniversary of 9/11, and his catechesis reflected on the Sunday Gospel passage, saying it speaks to us of forgiveness. And over the weekend, the Holy Father met with participants in the Fratelli Tutti North-South Socio-Environmental Dialogue meeting.
0: Happy birthday, Pope.
1: Happy birthday, Pope.
0: Time to listen to some talks. Yeah, it's kind of funny. Paul and I were laughing about that. Like, you know, the Pope loves to meet people and hear what they're up to. But, you know, on your birthday, you'd think, like, maybe you could go to a water park or something. I don't know.
1: He'd probably want to play.
0: Another day in the office.
1: He'd probably want to play tennis.
0: Yeah, another day in the office.
1: I guess he likes swimming. I've heard that.
0: I mean, probably. I've never asked him about it.
1: No, I think I remember reading about it. Like, he likes to swim at Castel Gandolfo.
0: Well, there you go.
1: And play tennis.
0: So, Anna Mitchell.
1: 71.
0: I was at the coolest thing I think I've ever been to in my entire media career this weekend.
1: Are you about to make me jealous?
0: I'm about to make you jealous. So if they do this again, which I think that they're trying to do over at the National Shrine of St. Elizabeth Ann Seton, I got to figure out a way to get you out here.
1: I would love to.
0: Because on this weekend, so yesterday at the Seton Shrine, they had a repeat of what they did last year for the 50th anniversary of Mother Seton's canonization.
1: Which is today, right? Not the 50th anniversary, but the anniversary
0: it's
1: itself.
0: It's today.
1: Yeah.
0: She was canonized on the Feast of the Holy Cross back in 1975.
1: Got it.
0: 51 years ago today. Which is why they held the event again this year around the same time. And so what they did was they did all these cool things to celebrate Mother Seton and the 50 years. And then they invited all these causes of American saints in the making. Some servant of gods and venerables and blesseds, and said, what if you just set up tables, you know, to have like, you know, an opportunity to pass out holy cards and, you know, have binders of photos of some of these saints. And then people could come and like look at who else is in the pipeline. And it was such a good time that they were like, we got to do at least this part next year. But one of the things they noticed is that these saint cause people didn't know each other. Like, they've all been kind of operating with their person. So on Saturday, they actually held a private event, which I got to go to. There was only basically me and Gigi from the National Catholic Register from the media. and nice. Everybody else in the room was just 27 different sainthood causes, just feeding off of each other's energy and sharing stories and comparing notes and saying, well, we had trouble doing this. How'd you figure out that? There was Monsignor Cerno, who we'll talk about later with Becca Corbell, who worked for 30 years with the Congregation for the Doctrine of Saints, who was just there doing private consultations with people.
1: Wow.
0: And, like, it was incredible. It was incredible. And I'll go through some of the saints that we talked to, the sainthood causes we talked to later in the hour. But, Anna Mitchell, it was
1: so
0: cool.
1: And you got a ton of interviews, right?
0: That we'll be sharing
1: over the next couple of weeks.
0: I got to interview Julia Greeley's sainthood cause people. It was awesome.
1: I'm so jealous. But I'm glad you got them, Matt.
0: More later. It's 21 past.
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12: I am Bishop Roger Foyes of the Diocese of Covington with a reading from The Imitation of Christ. If only I could find you alone, O Lord, and tell you all that is in my heart. Then I could enjoy you as much as my soul desires. Then you only would speak to me and I to you, as a lover does to a beloved, or a friend to a good friend. This is my one desire and what I pray for, to be entirely united to you and to withdraw my heart from all created things, that by holy communion and the frequent offering of Mass, I may learn ever to delight in the eternal things of heaven. Dear Lord, when shall I be completely one with you and entirely forgetful of myself? You in me and I in you. I am Bishop Roger Foyes of the Diocese of Covington for Sacred Heart Radio.
1: John Bergsma back with us now on the Sunrise Morning Show. He's author of many books, including Jesus and the Old Testament Roots of the Priesthood. Good morning, Doc.
13: Good morning, Anna.
1: So we're continuing to use Scripture for the Feast of the Exaltation of the Holy Cross, talking today about the crucifixion itself, how it was a priestly and a kingly thing that Jesus did on Good Friday. But before we even get to that, Doc, I want to ask you about Adam. So if I remember correctly, he was created as both a king and a priest. And somewhere along the way, it came to be that two different people took each of those jobs, right?
13: That is true, yeah. But we do see with Adam a union of the royal and the priestly. He's given dominion over the birds and the fish and the creeping things, etc., in Genesis 1, 26 and 28, and that's a royal term. You know, folks in Northern Virginia will know King's Dominion Amusement Park, for example, connecting that, you know, in Canada, which is used to call themselves a dominion, which is a name for a kingdom, but they wanted to fake out the Americans, so the Americans didn't realize they were a kingdom. And then Adam is also placed in the garden to work and to guard, which is priestly terminology there in Genesis 2:15. So he's both priest and king, and that's kind of the aboriginal pattern, you know, the pattern written into nature that the father is both priest and king. He's the father of the human race. But that's correct. In the course of the history of the people of God, those get split, beginning with the golden calf, where the firstborn sons of Israel fail in their priestly duties, and they get replaced by the tribe of Levi. And then later the kingship gets given to the tribe of Judah, and specifically the line of David. And so we have a kind of a splitting of those two roles, but prophecies in the Old Testament that seem to indicate they're going to come back together.
1: So, at the Church of the Holy Sepulchre, there is the Chapel of Adam directly underneath the site of the crucifixion, and in that chapel is Adam's skull. So, is it fair to say that in Jesus we see the rejoining of that aboriginal, I like how you put that, the aboriginal idea, the aboriginal task for Adam of being priest and king? Do we see this in the crucifixion?
13: Yeah, 100%. You know, the whole discussion with Pilate, you know, leading up to our Lord's crucifixion, are you the king of the Jews? And Jesus says, you have said so, which sounds ambivalent to us, but actually it's an emphatic affirmation. It's kind of like saying, you said it, okay?
1: Wow. Yeah.
13: So he's definitely king of Israel. And, you know, that little placard that Pilate puts up above our Lord's head, this is the king of the Jews, amounted to legal recognition by the Roman government that Jesus was indeed the king of Israel, and that was why they were crucifying him, you know. And so, you know, our Lord's royalty is on display there. As, you know, the spiritual writers say, his only throne was a cross, but it is a true throne. He is exercising his kingly duties by laying down his life for his people, and then so priestly as well, as he offers his body as the sacrifice, and from his wounds come forth, you know, the blood and water, which is a sign of the river of the sacraments that flow from his priestly self-offering, so in fulfillment of Isaiah 53. So absolutely, the royal and the priestly come together at the cross.
1: What was going on in the temple at the time of the crucifixion?
13: Well, one thing that was going on was the sacrifice of the Passover lambs, and that, you know, Josephus, our ancient historian, tells us that hundreds of thousands of lambs were slaughtered in the temple during the Passover. When we read in the Gospel of John, we find out that the temple Passover was the following day, so our Lord is crucified at the time of the slaughter of the lambs. And all that blood from the temple was washed down drains in the temple floor from all those lambs, and it spurted out of the side of the temple in a flow of blood and water. So now we see the deeper meaning of John 19:34, when our Lord's side is pierced and the blood and water come forth. It's a sign that his body is the true temple. As he said earlier in John 2:21, he spoke of the temple of his body. So that's going on. And also at the crucifixion, there's the ripping of the veil inside the temple. That was a dark blue veil that represented the heavens. It had the stars and the sun and the moon representing the sky, the cosmos on it. And it's ripped in half, representing, you know, the invasion of

0: 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Revisit some interviews. Half past the hour now on the Sunrise Morning Show. It's time for news. President Trump is back at the White House after wrapping up a two-day visit to Ireland. He sparked a bit of controversy among the Irish on Saturday when he said in Dublin that he would love to see a united Ireland and thinks it would happen eventually. Yesterday, he reiterated his proposed $5,000 dividend checks to American adults if Republicans maintain control of Congress after the midterm elections. House Speaker Mike Johnson said Congress would need to act before those checks could be issued. And speaking to reporters before boarding Air Force One, Trump confirmed he will be removing U.S. tariffs on Irish whiskey. The Federal Reserve is set to announce a decision this week on interest rates. Tammy Trujillo reports.
1: Speculation about a possible rate hike is growing ahead of Wednesday's decision. New data from the Consumer Price Index out Friday showed annual inflation still above the central bank's 2% target. That's pushing many analysts to raise their expectations about an increase, even as President Trump has pushed for Fed Chair Kevin Warsh to move in the opposite direction and lower rates. I'm Tammy Trujillo.
0: During his Angelus address yesterday, Pope Leo marked the 25th anniversary of 9/11 and prayed for peace around the world. He said, quote, "I renew my prayers for those who lost their lives and for those who continue to bear the wounds of that tragic day. At a time when conflict and violence afflicts so many of our brothers and sisters, I invite everyone to pray that the Lord will bestow his gift of peace upon the world." He said, "The memory of the tragic event that took place 25 years ago prompts us to renew our commitment to peace, first and foremost through prayer, which we entrust to the intercession of the Virgin Mary," end quote. In his catechesis, the Holy Father reflected on the Sunday Gospel passage, saying it speaks to us of forgiveness, which is a fundamental feature of the Christian life. He said Jesus taught and exemplified forgiveness, even on the cross, where he prayed to the Father for his persecutors with the familiar words, "Forgive them, for they do not know what they are doing." Pope Leo over the weekend met with participants in the Fratelli Tutti North-South Socio-Environmental Dialogue meeting, and in his address stressed our shared responsibility in the face of social, economic, and technological challenges. From Vatican Radio, Joseph Tulloch reports.
2: Dialogue with the world, the Pope explained, is not a secondary activity for the Church, but rather part of its evangelizing mission. The Church proclaims the gospel amid the concrete circumstances in which people live and is therefore called to look squarely at the reality of men and women. Faced with technological development, Pope Leo urged people to go beyond simply accepting or rejecting particular tools. The decisive question, he said, is what kind of humanity we want to build and what place each person will have in it. The transformations of our time demand a responsibility that exceeds the capacity of any single institution. There is a need, therefore, to recover the logic of subsidiarity, recognizing each actor's own responsibility whilst also acknowledging the need to work together. In the English language section of his address, the Pope focused on the res novae, the new realities shaping our time. What we need to confront these res novae, he said, are
3: institutions capable of regulating without stifling and protecting without taking over. Businesses that recognize work and dignity as measures of success. Intermediary organizations and educational communities that rebuild trust and relationships. And citizens who cultivate responsibility, moderation, discernment, and a sense of truth.
2: Pope Leo also encouraged the cultivation of a healthy culture of negotiation. Negotiation, he said, can open paths where differences appear to have closed every possibility of encounter. And the Pope brought his address to a conclusion by expressing the hope that the progress of our time would not leave new ruins in its wake, so that what we build might truly become a home and a refuge for all. I'm Joseph Tulloch.
0: Serious financial problems could shut down the Kennedy Center Performing Arts Complex as early as tomorrow. Washington Post reporting the center's board is considering a shutdown. That's the news on the Sunrise.

0: this morning show. It's 35 minutes past. 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
2: The Baltimore Catechism asks, why is Jesus true man? In our day, it's difficult for us to see that Jesus is God. But in the day of the apostles and the early church, it was difficult for people to see that Jesus was man. They were so struck by his miracles, by his wisdom, his ability to walk on water and to read minds, that they said, if this is a man, he must surely be God. And yet we know he was a man, because he was wearied, he was thirsty, he was hungry. All of these sufferings come from human nature. In the Old Testament, God says in his divinity, I do not need the flesh of bulls or the blood of goats. He says, I do not need to eat anything. And this was the case before the Son of God took flesh. And so now when we endure the pains of our flesh, hunger, thirst, or even temptation, we can remember that God knows what it's like to be one of us. Reflecting on the Baltimore Catechism, I'm Dominican Father Ezra Sullivan.
3: Continues on this Feast of the Exaltation of the Holy Cross. And we get to talk to Father John Gavin this morning a little bit about that. Of course, he is the author of Growing into God and Mysteries of the Lord's Prayer. He's always digging into the Church Fathers and sharing their wisdom. Good morning, Father.
4: Good morning.
3: So we wanted to focus on Justin Martyr and what he has to say about the cross today on the Feast of the Exaltation of the Holy Cross. So you have a quote from his first apology that he actually sent out to non-believers. Tell us a little bit about this particular thought.
4: Well, I should just to fill that in just a little bit about St. Justin Martyr himself. He lived in the first half of the second century and died around, he was martyred around 165. He was a Greek speaker born in the region of Samaria and spent some years trying to find the true philosophy, the true way of life. He dabbled in Stoicism and Aristotle, but finally he met an old man by the seashore, a Christian, who directed him toward the scriptures and the Christian way of life, and he was so moved by this encounter that he began to explore Christianity, and he declared that he discovered there the true philosophy, the true way of life in the person of Jesus. And he then rests his hope and his desires in Jesus, the one, in his own words, who being crucified and dead, rose again, ascended into heaven, and now reigns. So his faith is in this victory of our Lord on the cross. But the work that you just pointed to, where the quote we're going to talk about comes from, is a work called his First Apology, apology coming from the Greek word apologia, which means defense. And it's a defense of Christianity, but he didn't just write it, you're right, he wrote it to non-believers, but really went right to the top. It's addressed to the Roman Emperor Antoninus Pius and the entire Roman Senate. So this is a very bold proclamation and defense. He's going right to the top and defending Christianity straight to the emperor.
3: Well, and if you understand that in Rome, the most humiliating and notorious way that those Romans could put down their enemies, punish criminals, make a spectacle of them was the cross. Right? The cross was not a religious symbol to the Romans. It was the electric chair. It was lethal injection. It was the firing squad. It was worse than all those things put together. But that being said, I wonder, do you have the whole quote in front of you to read for us?
4: Yes, I can read that now.
3: And I would just say, as you hear this quote in the background, think about how the cross is everywhere. And this, I think that's one of the points that Justin tries to make, but let's hear it.
4: Exactly. So here he is, he's talking to the emperor, and you're right, this is he's saying the cross isn't just, for you it's a sign of disgrace and punishment. For us, it's a sign of victory with Christ. But he then says, hey, you can't escape the cross. It's everywhere. And he says this, for consider all the things in the world, whether without this form of the cross they could be administered or have any community. For the sea is not traversed except that trophy which is called a sail abide safe in the ship. And the earth is not plowed without it. Diggers and mechanics do not do their work except with tools that have this shape. And the human form differs from that of the irrational animals in nothing else than in its being erect and having the hands extended, and having the face extending from the forehead, what is called the nose, through which there is respiration for the living creature. And this shows no other form than that of the cross. And so it was said by the prophet, the breath before our face is the Lord Christ. And the power of this form is shown by your own symbols on what are called vexilla, banners, and trophies, with which all your state possessions are made, using these as the insignia of your power and government, even though you do so unwittingly.
3: Wow.
4: Yeah, right. The last part really hits because he's saying your signs of power as an emperor in the empire, these banners and flags, they all are actually on crosses. And so you are, in fact, bearing the sign of Christ's victory over sin and death, even though you don't even know it.
3: Well, it's wild. And if you start to see with this lens, you can kind of get these little inspirations all over the place. There are people driving to work right now. Look out the window at a telephone pole.
4: Right? Yeah.
3: You'll see the image of the cross. And, you know, here we are on the heels of the 25th anniversary of the September 11th attacks. And out of the rubble, they pull essentially a cross, right? And this is one of the great symbols of memorial, you know, that even in that great destruction is there somehow. And, you know, this is kind of a great way for us to understand that the cross is not just this thing that happened back then. It is sort of this eternal principle that is now no longer a sign of defeat. But it's, I mean, can you imagine if Jesus had been crucified, or if he'd been executed by the state in the United States in 2025, right? And we were wearing syringes around our neck for lethal injections, it would be insane, right? That would how bizarre that would be. And yet this is the icon of our entire Christian faith.
4: In the way Justin Martyr opens our eyes to the presence of the cross, it also takes us back to his own life, right? That his martyrdom is this participation, sharing in the suffering and death of our Lord, the giving of his life. And in fact, he also writes in the apology, again, right to the emperor before his martyrdom, he says, you can kill us, but you can do us no harm. That it is because of the victory of the cross, his faith in what Christ has done for us, his hope in the resurrection, that he can make such a bold declaration. And so he sees the cross as a sign of triumph, but also the sign of hope in his own life that will lead to his own witness, martyrdom, and now, obviously, sainthood.
3: Yes, absolutely. Well, there's another cross that you can't really see until you use it, and that is the sign of the cross, which there are a lot of Catholics who maybe make it without kind of thinking about the motion to begin prayers, to end prayers, There are all kinds of occasions in which we make that sign of the cross, which involves our whole body. And I bring this up because, you know, Justin Martyr, in this quote you read, said, stretch out your arms and you yourself will be the sign of the cross, right? Your whole head is sort of structured in kind of this cross pattern. As we make that sign over our bodies today on this Feast of the Exaltation of the Holy Cross, Father John Gavin, how would you encourage us to reflect on this mystery?
4: Sure. I think when we make that sign of the cross, I think first and foremost, we are pointed to what our Lord has done for us, his victory on the cross. It points also to our life, our promised life in the Trinity, Father, Son, and Spirit in the resurrection. And it also reminds us that this sign, we share it with all our brothers and sisters Christians throughout the world, that we are, whenever we make that sign, saying together that we believe in what Christ has done for us on the cross, we hope in him, and we find our life in him together one day in the resurrection.
3: Yeah, it is even, as we do it together, a thing that binds us in unity. I mean, I can be anywhere and see somebody making the sign of the cross, and I'm like, hey, that's one of our people.
4: There you go.
3: We are bound by baptism. It's a beautiful thing. But Father John Gavin, we've got your books linked in the show notes at sunrisemorningshow.com. Have a great day, and we'll talk to you soon.
4: Thank you, and God bless.
3: All right, I got to be at the Saints on Their Way exhibit and conference at the Seton Shrine this weekend and had some incredible conversations. We'll share some of that next. It's 14 Till.
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3: The Sunrise Morning Show is a production of Sacred Heart Radio in Cincinnati. We're glad you're with us on this Feast of the Holy Cross, Monday, September 14th. Here's Anna with headlines.
0: President Trump has wrapped up a two-day visit over the weekend to Ireland. During his Angelus address yesterday, Pope Leo marked the 25th anniversary of 9/11 and in his catechesis reflected on the Sunday Gospel passage, saying it speaks to us of forgiveness.
3: As I mentioned, I was at the St. Elizabeth Ann Seton Shrine over the weekend for the Saints on Their Way program. Here's some of those conversations, specifically one that I had with the program director at the shrine.
8: Sunrise Morning Show continues. I'm Matt Swaim, joined now by Rebecca Corbell. She's Director of Programs and Operations at the National Shrine of St. Elizabeth Ann Seton. Becca, welcome back to the show.
9: Thank you so much. Great to be back.
8: Okay, so this weekend we had an extraordinary event at the Seton Shrine. I say we. I feel like I'm a part of this. It's incredible. I got to be here last year when you did your first Saints on the Way exhibit, and you decided to do it again this year. So what is it, and why did you decide that you wanted to make this something of a tradition at the Seton Shrine?
9: Sure. So last year we celebrated it for the 50th anniversary of Mother Seton's canonization. We wanted to show that Mother Seton's canonization was the first of many, God willing. And so we wanted to continue that on into the future. When they all came and celebrated and shared their stories, it was super moving. They all were finding connections. And many of them said, see you next year. And we said, at what? They asked us for more time together. They didn't know each other. And so we created this annual conference, a private day just for them to get to know each other, to network, to encourage each other, learn from each other. And then Sunday, a festival like last year where they have tables and they can share their stories with the public. So it's been super moving to just watch that grow to more and more causes. 27 different causes here this year than last year. So it's cool to see that grow.
8: Well, you said 27 causes. I think a lot of people, you know, maybe wonder how many saints are there in the United States? Well, and they think of the canonized ones. And of course, Bishop Fulton Sheen is getting ready to be beatified. Alan Smith was here with this table last year. And of course, Alan Smith has now got to get everything ready for St. Louis and the beatification of Fulton Sheen. And you see these cool movements on the causes. But yet you're right. I don't think I realized until last year that these saint causes don't just hang out in a room together and share notes. A lot of them are all each figuring it out on their own. What's it been like for you to see them all come together and sort of compare notes and sort of crowdsource this thing and learn, well, even from each other's mistakes?
9: Exactly right. Mistakes is it. They sometimes feel like they can't talk about the ins and outs of the process. And so to meet with these canon lawyers we've brought for the conference, but then also to share with each other when they run into trouble, or how did you fundraise, or how did you talk to your bishop, or how did this, that, and the other. So to watch them kind of problem solve together each other's causes, that's the communion of saints. You know, it's not one against the other. It's not a race to the finish line. We should all be rooting for each other. And it's great to watch them actually do that in real time.
8: All right. So I don't know if it's okay for me to ask you this, but I actually pulled you off to the side to get you to do this interview, but where you were managing a line of people from the causes. Explain what that line was and why that is one of the coolest and most unique parts of this weekend.
9: Sure. So our keynote for this year's event was Monsignor Robert Sarno, who worked for the Dicastery for the Causes of Saints in the Vatican for 30 years about. He is the leading expert for English-speaking canonization causes, and he's here this weekend. And so he offered very graciously to do individual consultations with a lot of the causes where they could ask these nitty-gritty questions. We're stuck here. What about this? Exhumation, how do you do it? And so I was managing that line, just making sure that everybody gets to see him. There's a long line of people that want to see him and glean from his advice.
8: But where else can you go to have not only yourself in a queue to meet one of the top experts on English-speaking saints in Rome, but also while you're in line, you can talk to other people who are in sainthood cause world? For you personally, like, what has this been like? Because, you know, the Seton Shrine is, it's, you guys have kind of paved the way on the American saint thing, right? Mother Seton is kind of the George Washington of American saints in a lot of ways. But what's it like for you to be able to give the gift of what the Seton devotees have learned and the Seton Shrine has learned to these other guilds who are still figuring it all out?
9: Sure. Paul VI called Elizabeth Ann Seton, when he canonized her, the first flower of the United States. So we feel responsibility to help other people flower and come forward. For me personally, it's been super edifying. These people are so on fire for the faith. They're so inspired by their person that they're promoting. And to watch them, just to talk to them and learn all these different walks of life, different ages, men, women, religious, lay people, just to learn more myself as a Catholic in America has been really edifying. And then to tell them Mother Seton's process, to introduce them to other people, has just been wonderful for them to receive and say, it's possible, it's working, just keep the faith, keep going, it'll happen. So.
8: Well, and to know that this stuff is real. Saints aren't like trapped in a holy card or a plaster statue from thousands of years ago. I mean, it was just this past year that Anne O'Neill, who is the miracle that led to St. Elizabeth Ann Seton's canonization, passed away. And she hung out here all the time. I met her a couple of times. So I wonder maybe from your experience working here, like how that's reinforced to you the reality of who the saints are beyond some sort of abstract picture in a book somewhere.
9: Yeah, Anne O'Neill said often, what is your relationship with Mother Seton? She would say, she chose me as a friend and I'm trying to be a good one. And that has been reinforced to me, whether it's this event with these saints on their way, God willing, but also just every day pilgrims come in here and they tell me about they couldn't have children and now they're here to thank Mother Seton because they came here and now they have a child on the way, or their marriage was saved, or their cancer was cured, or all these, you know, she's still interceding for people. And the saints are our friends and they do pick us and we pick them, and just like you picked your friends in grade school kind of thing, and they're lifelong friends and hopefully eternity long friends, you know, we'll meet them face to face. So that just daily is reinforced to me. It keeps me here working for my friend Mother Seton, who totally picked me.
8: I sort of know the feeling. If people want to find out more about the Seton Shrine and maybe make a pilgrimage here themselves on the Maryland-Pennsylvania border, how can they find out more information about what you're about?
9: Sure. The Seton Shrine, SetonShrine.org is our website. Definitely check out, though, we have a new directory of all of the open causes that's on our website with links to their websites, fun facts about them. So while you're checking out the shrine, also check out all these other cool saints on their way in their shrines.
8: Becca Corbell from the Seton Shrine, thank you for your time.
9: Yeah, thank you so much.
3: And if you go to our Facebook page, I've got a link to that page that has all the different causes in the United States and info about them, so you can look up what saints might be in your backyard who are in process. There are all kinds of people I've learned about that I didn't know about, Anna. And man, there are so many cool things about this. One of the coolest was Father Daniel Mode gave a presentation on Father Vincent Capodanno and talked about the different places that that thing has moved forward and then stalled out. And he brought all the documents and passed them around so everybody could look and see, like, this worked, this
10: didn't
3: work.
10: That's really helpful.
3: Yeah, Dr. Janine Barino gave a talk on the spirituality of canonization and walked through each of the seven virtues and said, here's how they break it down to see if each of these people being proposed for sainthood exercise these virtues to a heroic level.
10: Oh, wow.
3: It was just awesome. So, yeah, find links to all of it at sunrisemorningshow.com. Another full hour coming up after the break. It's 3 till.
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15: Prayer to the Holy Spirit. Come, Holy Spirit, fill the hearts of thy faithful, and enkindle in them the fire of thy love. Send forth thy Spirit, and they shall be created, and thou shalt renew the face of the earth. Let us pray. O God, who didst instruct the apostles by the light of the Holy Spirit, grant us in this same Spirit to be truly wise, and ever rejoice in his consolation, through Christ our Lord. Amen.

0: that forever be praised, blessed, loved, adored, glorified, the most holy, most sacred, most adorable, most mysterious, most ineffable name of God, in heaven, on earth, and in the nether worlds, by all the creatures coming forth from the hands of God, and by the sacred heart of our Lord Jesus Christ, in the most holy sacrament of the altar, fiat.
1: WRYT Edwardsville, KHOJ St. Charles, WPMJ Chillicothe, WGMR Effingham, WHJR Murfreesboro, WIHM Taylorville, WIHM FM Harrisburg, WMSH Sparta, WOLG Carlinville, WRMS Beardstown, WTTT Springfield, WHOJ Terre Haute, WCKW Garyville, KBKC Moberly, KEFL Kirksville, KHJM Dexter, KHJR St. Thomas.
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0: It is Monday, the 14th of September. It is the Feast of the Exaltation of the Holy Cross. Let's pray in the name of the Father, and the Son, and the Holy Spirit. We adore you, O Christ, and we bless you because by your holy cross you have redeemed the world. You emptied yourself and took the condition of a slave to set us free. You became obedient, even unto death, to deliver us from the fruits of disobedience. You arose from the dead to raise us out of the shadow of death into endless light. Lord Jesus Christ, by your death on the cross, you triumphed over sin and death. Raise our fallen world to the glory no human wisdom can expect. We ask this through Christ our Lord. Glory be to the Father, and to the Son, and to the Holy Spirit, as it was in the beginning, is now, and ever shall be, world without end. Amen. It is a better way to start a Monday morning, this Feast of the Exaltation of the Holy Cross. It's a favorite feast of Anna Mitchell's. I kind of like it a lot, too. I'm Matt Swain. Paul Lachman is at the controls. He'll be dialing up some great guests this morning. And up this hour, we're going to be talking to Teresa Tomeo from EWTN. And she's, of course, not only on Catholic Connection, but she's done some specials on St. Francis. And we're going to talk about the place where the stigmata happened. Anna Mitchell and Teresa will discuss that. Liz Lev is going to discuss the triumph of the cross in art. Al Smith will join us from the cause of Fulton Sheen. And Stephanie Mann, at the end of the hour, she is our English Catholic historian and been going through the poetry of John Keble. So stay with us if you can. News is a service of Central Fabricators and CentralFabricators.com. Here's Anna Mitchell.
1: Good morning. President Trump is at the White House again after finishing up a two-day visit to Ireland. He did spark a bit of controversy among the Irish on Saturday when he said in Dublin that he would love to see Ireland reunited and said he believes it will happen eventually. Yesterday, he reiterated a proposed $5,000 dividend check for American adults if Republicans maintain control of Congress after the midterms. House Speaker Mike Johnson saying Congress would need to act before those checks could be issued. And speaking to reporters before boarding Air Force One, Trump confirmed he will be removing U.S. tariffs on Irish whiskey. The Federal Reserve is set to announce its decision on interest rates this week. Tammy Trujillo has more.
2: Speculation about a possible rate hike is growing ahead of Wednesday's decision. New data from the Consumer Price Index out Friday showed annual inflation still above the central bank's 2% target. That's pushing many analysts to raise their expectations about an increase, even as President Trump has pushed for Fed Chair Kevin Warsh to move in the opposite direction and lower rates. I'm Tammy Trujillo.
1: During his Angelus address yesterday, Pope Leo marked the 25th anniversary of 9/11 and prayed for peace around the world. He said, quote, "I renew my prayers for those who lost their lives and for those who continue to bear the wounds of that tragic day. At a time when conflict and violence afflicts so many of our brothers and sisters, I invite everyone to pray that the Lord will bestow his gift of peace upon the world." He said, "The memory of the tragic event that took place 25 years ago prompts us to renew our commitment to peace, first and foremost through prayer, which we entrust to the intercession of the Virgin Mary." In his catechesis, the Holy Father reflected on the Sunday Gospel passage, saying it speaks to us of forgiveness, which is a fundamental feature of the Christian life. He said, quote, "Jesus taught and exemplified forgiveness even on the cross, where he prayed to the Father for his persecutors with the familiar words, 'Forgive them, they do not know what they are doing.'" The Holy Father went on to say, quote, "All things are given to us by God out of pure love, and none of us can claim to be perfect in responding to such goodness. For this reason, gratuitousness, which is the source of our existence, is also the best rule for our life together. We experience this every day," he said. "Forgiveness is indispensable, and without it, we cannot live in peace," end quote. Pope Leo over the weekend met with participants in a meeting called Fratelli Tutti North-South Socio-Environmental Dialogue. In his address to them, he stressed our shared responsibility in the face of social, economic, and technological challenges. From Vatican Radio, Joseph Tulloch reports.
3: Dialogue with the world, the Pope explained, is not a secondary activity for the Church, but rather part of its evangelizing mission. The Church proclaims the gospel amid the concrete circumstances in which people live and is therefore called to look squarely at the reality of men and women. Faced with technological development, Pope Leo urged people to go beyond simply accepting or rejecting particular tools. The decisive question, he said, is what kind of humanity we want to build and what place each person will have in it. The transformations of our time demand a responsibility that exceeds the capacity of any single institution. There is a need, therefore, to recover the logic of subsidiarity, recognizing each actor's own responsibility whilst also acknowledging the need to work together. In the English language section of his address, the Pope focused on the res novae, the new realities shaping our time. What we need to confront these res novae, he said, are
4: institutions capable of regulating without stifling and protecting without taking over. Businesses that recognize work and dignity as measures of success. Intermediary organizations and educational communities that rebuild trust and relationships. And citizens who cultivate responsibility, moderation, discernment, and a sense of truth.
3: Pope Leo also encouraged the cultivation of a healthy culture of negotiation. Negotiation, he said, can open paths where differences appear to have closed every possibility of encounter. And the Pope brought his address to a conclusion by expressing the hope that the progress of our time would not leave new ruins in its wake, so that what we build might truly become a home and a refuge for all. I'm Joseph Tulloch.
1: And today is Pope Leo's birthday. The Holy Father turns 71 on this Feast of the Exaltation of the Holy Cross. He was born in Chicago on September 14th, 1955. No word on what his favorite cake or ice cream is. I don't know, actually. I shouldn't say no word. We may know that somewhere in the annals of his short pontificate so far, but I don't remember what they are.
0: I don't either. But, you know, it is kind of funny that, you know, we mentioned, oh, it's the Pope's birthday today. Also, he's got all these meetings and conferences.
1: Well,
0: but you know, some people take their day off, you know, for their birthday. I don't do that, typically.
1: No.
0: You don't, well, actually, I feel like you've had your birthday off before.
1: I mean, my birthday is January 2nd, so like there's a lot of times that we're off.
0: But it's not because
1: Christmas.
0: It's your birthday that we're off.
1: Yeah. Yeah, I don't. Yeah. Huh. But often I do work on my birthday. And, well, my mom always talks about how she felt so bad. I was born on January 2nd and she was so relieved she didn't have to go back to work after Christmas. And then I had to go back to school so many times on my birthday.
0: On your birthday.
1: Yeah. Mm. After Christmas.
0: It's brutal.
1: Fine. I loved school, so it was fine.
0: There you go.
1: Anyway. Yeah, today, one of my favorite feast days, today and tomorrow, my two favorite feasts. Today, the Feast of the Exaltation of the Holy Cross. We adore you, O Christ, and we praise you because by your Holy Cross, you have redeemed the world. Teresa Tomeo back with us now on the Sunrise Morning Show. She's host of EWTN's Catholic Connection and author of Italy's Shrines and Wonders, Volume 2, Discovering Sacred Places. No, sorry, Sacred Spaces and Fascinating Places in the Life of St. Francis of Assisi. Good morning, T.
5: Good morning. You know, Dominic, Deacon Dom's birthday is January 4th, so he feels your pain.
1: That's awesome.
5: But it happens like right in the middle of that holiday time. Sometimes mm-hmm. people can feel neglected. Not that his mother, because I think he's a favorite, being the oldest of the three boys. That's not that awesome. He was ever neglected. Kind of like Raymond Barone, and everybody loves Raymond. You know what I mean?
1: Yeah, exactly. Yeah, exactly. It's fine. I'm all partied out at the end of January. I don't feel like celebrating myself.
5: There you go.
1: You know?
5: Yeah.
1: Exactly. Well, September 17th is a pretty extraordinary day on the liturgical calendar. So the feast of two doctors of the church, St. Robert Bellarmine and St. Hildegard of Bingen. Also, it is the feast of the stigmata of St. Francis. And we're going to talk about where this happened because you feature it in the book. But first, for those who aren't familiar with the story itself, can you tell us how it came to be that Francis received the crucifixion wounds of our Lord?
5: Yes, it was in the summer of 1224, is about 2 years before he died, because he died in 1226, and we'll be celebrating 800 years of his passing. We know this is the year of St. Francis. And it was, everyone looks at St. Francis, and I think a lot of the saints, Annie, that, oh, they had such perfect lives, they were so holy, they never had a problem. Well, that's, we know that's not true. When we start to study their lives, they suffered, they struggled, there was infighting in their worlds, including in the world of St. Francis with the Friars Minor. There was some who thought he wasn't conservative enough or orthodox enough in terms of the strictness of the order. He was orthodox, obviously, always following the church, but others thought he was too strict. And so when he went up to Mount Penna, to this site of Laverna, it was not a good time. And he went up to pray. He withdrew there. And Mount Laverna, if people don't know where it is actually on a mountain. The actual site is on Mount Penna in the middle of these gorgeous national forests in Tuscany. It's about 35 miles, as a crow flies, from Florence. So a lot of people, if they're interested in the life of St. Francis, can get there from Florence. Mm-hmm. And it's about an hour drive. I mean, 35 miles shouldn't be that far. But with the roads in Italy and how windy they are, it takes some time. Sure. But he went there to pray. And that's when he had that experience. He had a vision with a crucified seraph appeared to him. And in that intense spiritual encounter, he received the visible signs of the Passion of our Lord, known as the Stigmata. There's a beautiful website dedicated to the site of Laverna. You could just go to laverna.it. Deacon Dom and I have been there. It really is quite stunning. There is the actual chapel in the sanctuary where this happened. They marked the spot on the floor where he was kneeling. There are beautiful frescoes. There's many relics of St. Francis. It's a great retreat location. You could do a pilgrimage there. They have a pilgrim house. It's just really, really beautiful. And you get the sense of the prayer life of St. Francis when you go to Laverna. It's quite something to see.
1: Yeah, I believe, am I right? Was he in the midst of the St. Michael fast when this was happening? So those who are in Exodus 90, I believe, are doing the St. Michael fast in imitation of St. Francis this year. And so a lot of prayer and fasting going into it before he received these wounds.
5: Right. And you know, the thing is that Francis was so close to Christ, especially with that very first experience when he began his conversion. He sees Christ and hears him from the San Damiano cross. And so to me, it's very significant that he would have this experience and be able to share it with so many. St. Bonaventure has done a lot of writing about this. So if folks want to learn more, they can read about this particular experience from St. Bonaventure. But I would really recommend it if you're going to Italy to try to make it up there. It is quite the experience going up on the top of this mountain, and I write about it in the book. You can find it starting at page 189. Mm-hmm. And the views from the Casentino Forest, it's a pristine, huge environment of natural parks. And a lot of Italy, people don't realize this, but many regions have huge natural parks. There's so much beauty there, natural beauty. And you get this feeling of why he would go to places like this, because they're so out in the middle of nowhere, literally, even though Tuscany obviously is a very big tourist spot. If you want a peace and quiet location to do some prayers and to have a powerful experience, visit Laverna. It's a great, gorgeous site and so important in the life of St. Francis.
1: So is it a pretty popular pilgrimage site or more off the beaten path, so to speak?
5: I would say it's off the beaten path because if you have a limited amount of time, it's not easy to get to. Even you hear, well, it's 35 miles from Florence. Sounds like a piece of cake. But no, it's somewhat of a journey. It is very popular with people doing the Way of St. Francis because there's a particular journey you can follow in Italy, all across Italy, to stop at these different sites. So it's getting more popular. It's getting known because of the year of St. Francis. But I would say it's mainly for groups with an interest in following the journey of St. Francis around his homeland. But I would say it's well worth it because it's just absolutely lovely. I mean, the buildings, the artwork, there's an important church there. There's actually even a beautiful store of different products that are made by the Franciscans. So it's just, it's hard to describe the beauty in that area when you're on top of the mountain. It's kind of like Greccio, although Greccio is much further south in Lazio, where you're standing on top of this mountain, you're looking around at nature. And then there's this giant cross, Annie, that is planted in the middle of this. The minute you walk up and you go out to the area that overlooks the mountainous region in the forest, there's this giant cross that gives you the sense of that connection with St. Francis.
1: It's so cool.
5: It's definitely should be on your bucket list if you're going to Tuscany, or even if you're not, to get there.
1: Well, you know, I've never been here, but I want to bring up a site that you and I went to on a pilgrimage way back when, before I was married even. We went to Nettuno, which is where St. Maria Goretti lived. And I remember having mass there with our pilgrimage group and kneeling at the site where she was martyred. And I bring this up because it is so powerful to be in a spot at such a significant event in the life of a saint. And we can really enter into that along with them as a fellow member of the body of Christ.
5: It's incredible. And this is what I tell people. That's why you need extra time. And when you do a pilgrimage, you should always try, even if you're doing it on your own, always try to work in, if you're going to a particular site, for example, such as Liverna or such as Natuna, which is a beautiful town just south of Rome along the seashore. And you can go to the farmhouse that you're mentioning where we went. But to really give yourself a full day. So let's say you're going to Liverna, go there in the morning, go to Mass there. They offer tours. If you don't have your own tour guide, you can sign up on the website. They have the Franciscans that can take you around and really kind of help you understand the spirituality of the place. But then stay there and pray. Go to Mass. You know, bring your rosary, bring your Bible. Just sit and immerse yourself in what happened there and think about the life of St. Francis and just be present. Just be there and relax and soak it up. There are also special places that you can walk where you can actually experience nature from on top of this mountain. There's this step, these steps that go down that offer you this view of these giant trees. It's just, I don't want to say the word magical because we don't believe in magic, but I would say so mystical and just so powerful to be in those places. You're absolutely right. I love walking in the footsteps of the saints. I mean, even Greccio, although, you know, there was that powerful experience with the Christ child of Greccio, but Liverna is a huge, significant spot in the life of St. Francis toward the end of his life.
1: And you can read more about it in Italy's Shrines and Wonders Volume 2, which you can find linked at sunrisemorningshow.com. I bet it'll be your Shrines and Wonders Wednesday segment. Is that a
5: It will. As a matter of fact, I've been pre-recorded this Wednesday, but we are going to talk about it, though. We'll fit it in somehow.
1: Awesome. Well, we'll be tuned in all this week to Catholic Connection T. Thanks so much.
5: Thanks, honey. God bless. Have a great day.
1: You too. Thanks. All right. At 17 past, we're back with headlines right after this.
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1: President Trump is back at the White House today. He wrapped up a two-day weekend visit to Ireland. During his Angelus address yesterday, Pope Leo marked the 25th anniversary of 9/11 and prayed for peace around the world, and in his catechesis reflected on the Sunday Gospel passage, saying it speaks to us of forgiveness, which is a fundamental feature of the Christian life.
0: Anna Mitchell, I mentioned that over the weekend I got to spend a day on Saturday at this conference where 27 different sainthood causes of American saints. Saints from the United States all got together for, mm-hmm. you know, prayer and fellowship and learning, you know, from each other and what they were doing. And it was just so cool to meet so many of the people. Some of these people I'd, you know, never heard of, but some I had. As a matter of fact, sat down to breakfast and a lady sat down next to me and I was like, "Hi, I'm Matt." She's like, "Hi, I'm Monica." I was like, "Who are you with?" She's like, "I'm with the cause of Rhoda Wise," which, of course, many of our listeners know that Rhoda Wise had a profound impact on Mother Angelica. There was a healing involved, and because of Rhoda, you get a lot of stuff that leads to, well, what you and I are doing this morning on the radio on EWTN. So it's pretty cool.
1: It's amazing.
0: And a shout out to Living Bread Radio in Canton, Ohio, connected with that Rhoda Wise house and grotto. It's 21 minutes past the hour.
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12: This is Father Rob Jack with the Heart of St. Paul. When we think about the mystery of God and redemption, sometimes the answers seem a little complicated. St. Paul, however, keeps reminding us that the gospel of Jesus Christ and our redemption is very simple. He says this, "The saying is sure and worthy of full acceptance that Jesus Christ came into the world to save sinners." In other words, sinners could not reconcile themselves to God. Only God could do this. And so he sent his only begotten Son as our Savior to bind us to him in a new and everlasting covenant. Who are the sinners then? St. Paul tells us that he was the first and foremost of sinners, but he was given mercy by Jesus for an example to those who were to believe in him for eternal life. Like St. Paul, Jesus has shown us his mercy so that we too can be an example for those who were to believe in Christ for eternal life. If you or I were the only persons who had ever sinned, Jesus would have come for us and died for us alone. He desires that we have this life. And Paul's joy in sharing this life motivates him to tell others about the mercy of God and to repent from their sins. To be a Christian, we must admit that we are sinners, but God in his great mercy gives us his Son so that the sin that separates us will be replaced by the grace that makes us his children. And this is what comes from the heart of St. Paul.
1: Here on the Sunrise Morning Show, Liz Lev. She's an art historian, guide to Italy and Rome, author of How Catholic Art Saved the Faith. 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
13: Hi.
1: I am so happy to have you on this Feast of the Exaltation of the Holy Cross. I mean, spiritually speaking, we're celebrating the triumph of our Lord in a moment that appeared to those who don't have the eyes of faith to be a moment of defeat. But historically speaking, what are we commemorating?
13: Well, I think it's a particularly beautiful feast day. I think one that I've been growing closer to is there's so many pieces of evidence in the city that remind us how central the cross is to our faith. So when we step into the catacombs and we see the Christians sort of coyly sketching out a key row, the first two initials of Jesus's name, so that it looks like a stylized cross, but then emblazoning it with jewels so that we understand that this is the day, this is the celebration of this Christ's triumph, a real image of the triumph. And in particular, we celebrate this rediscovery of the cross, which took place obviously in the Holy Land, but according to the wonderful legend, the artifice of this rediscovery was a Roman woman, was the mother of the Emperor Constantine, who succeeded in refinding the lost cross of Christ.
1: Well, tell us the story about how she figured out that she had the actual Holy Cross of Christ.
13: Well, this is beautifully painted in the church where she eventually brought some of the fragments of the cross by an artist named Antoniazzo Romano, where we see him illustrating the problem that when she finally discovered where the cross had been buried, there weren't one but three crosses. And so which one, how are we ever going to know which one it is? But Helena, undaunted, went and stopped a funerary procession that was exiting the city. And she momentarily borrowed the body, which was being brought for burial. And she put it on cross number one, and nothing happened. She put it on cross number two, nothing happened. She put it on cross number three, and it awoke. And that's the wonderful image captured by Antoniasa Romano. In the apse of this beautiful church, this figure sort of sitting up on top of a cross with his hands clasped, with this confident Helena standing before him. It's a lovely, lovely, lovely scene.
1: Yeah, and can you tell us about the link? I mean, I think that there's obviously a spiritual link here, but in art as well, between the cross and the Garden of Eden.
13: Well, I think there's some really very, very, very beautiful images. This one in particular is not in Rome, it's in Arezzo, where Piero della Francesca, in a Franciscan church, of course, St. Francis had a tremendous devotion to the cross. Yeah. Cycles of the story of the cross are there. And so we see the cross as being a tree in the Garden of Eden, and we see this, that Adam is dying, he's asking for some kind of assistance. And they went in this tree from the Garden of Eden, which will be felled, and the history of this tree, which will continue throughout the story of the Queen of Sheba. It will make it all the way to the story of Christ, Christ's crucifixion, Christ's resurrection, and then the story of the cross continues. So it's really an epic in and of itself.
1: Do you have a favorite crucifixion image, a favorite crucifix?
13: I'm assuming the one that I remember it as seeing for the first time and being moved by it, being sort of astonishingly moved by and understanding how an image of the cross could be so moving. It was when I was in the Prado many, many, many, many years ago. The famous Las Meninas is actually in the big room, but Velázquez's crucified Christ is immediately off to the right in a little cabinet or anteroom. And I was on my way, like a good little art history student, to go to the big, you know, painting, the famous, most famous painting in the world. And out of the corner of my eye, I saw this image of Jesus affixed to the cross. And it was just in this little anteroom, people running back and forth. And I wanted to stop. And I actually found myself kind of standing off in the corner, and I was waiting for the people to pass so I could stand in front of that work. And just for the first time, I understood what it really meant to be looking at Christ crucified. I remember thinking how beautiful he was, but at the same time, how profoundly tragic the scene was. Now it really was an arresting work that would bring tears to your eyes. There are many, many more, but that is the one that really, for me, was the moment that, as an art historian who was more secular than anything else, began to really, Velázquez made me understand the spiritual nature of looking upon an image of Christ crucified.
1: That's incredible. And, you know, there's something about it, this suffering at the cross, our Lord on the cross, our Mother at the foot of the cross, and we see this agony, and yet there's such beauty in it.
13: I think it's really quite remarkable in our age where, frankly, you know, those of us who live in these wonderful places, we don't really see quite as much suffering as perhaps people did all those years ago. And I think that we have this wonderful opportunity to really begin to reflect on the Christian meaning of suffering and how, you know, we look upon the Blessed Mother who raised that child, all of her love, all of her faith, all of her hope in that young man who will be tortured and killed, and the torment of the body and the scandal of the cross, and yet he resurrects, yet he triumphs. And the way that the Christians, for years and years and years and years, in the midst of suffering and setbacks and invasions and plagues and devastation and all the other things that have happened, have always put up this image of this cross, because when we share in that cross, it gives meaning to our suffering and it gives us a sense of this glory that's beyond. And I think that's I think that it makes that feast particularly important, has a relevance now for us that I think perhaps it didn't quite so much earlier for many people.
1: Amen. Well, we'll leave it there for now, Liz, and look forward to talking to you again. Find Liz Lev linked at sunrisemorningshow.com. Liz, thank you so much.
13: Ciao.
1: You can find all of our guests linked on a daily basis at sonrisemorningshow.com. 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

0: In the name of the Father, and of the Son, and of the Holy Spirit, I believe in God, the Father Almighty, creator of heaven and earth, and in Jesus Christ, his only Son, our Lord, who was conceived by the Holy Spirit, born of the Virgin Mary, suffered under Pontius Pilate, was crucified, died, and was buried. He descended into hell. The third day he rose again from the dead. He ascended into heaven and sits at the right hand of God, the Father Almighty, from whence he shall come to judge the living and the dead.
1: I believe in the Holy Spirit, the Holy Catholic Church, the communion of saints, the forgiveness of sins, the resurrection of the body, and life everlasting. Amen.
0: Our Father, who art in heaven, hallowed be thy name. Thy kingdom come, thy will be done on earth as it is in heaven.
1: Give us this day our daily bread, and forgive us our trespasses, as we forgive those who trespass against us. And lead us not into temptation, but deliver us from evil.
0: Hail Mary, full of grace, the Lord is with thee. Blessed art thou among women, and blessed is the fruit of thy womb, Jesus.
1: Holy Mary, Mother of God, pray for us sinners, now and at the hour of our death. Amen.
0: Hail Mary, full of grace, the Lord is with thee. Blessed art thou among women, and blessed is the fruit of thy womb, Jesus.
1: Holy Mary, Mother of God, pray for us sinners, now and at the hour of our death. Amen.
0: Hail Mary, full of grace, the Lord is with thee. Blessed art thou among women, and blessed is the fruit of thy womb, Jesus.
1: Holy Mary, Mother of God, pray for us sinners, now and at the hour of our death. Amen.
0: Glory be to the Father, and to the Son, and to the Holy Spirit.
1: As it was in the beginning, is now, and ever shall be, world without end. Amen.

0: The first joyful mystery, the Annunciation. Because of the foreseen merits of Jesus, God the Father kept Mary free from all stain of original sin. "I am the Immaculate Conception," she told Bernadette at Lourdes. It was to this sinless virgin that the angel Gabriel came and asked her to become the mother of the Son of God. In faith, Mary replied, "I am the handmaid of the Lord. Be it done unto me according to your word." At that moment, the Holy Spirit overshadowed her, and Jesus was conceived in Mary's womb. Our Father, who art in heaven, hallowed be thy name. Thy kingdom come, thy will be done on earth as it is in heaven.
1: Give us this day our daily bread, and forgive us our trespasses, as we forgive those who trespass against us. And lead us not into temptation, but deliver us from evil.
0: Hail Mary, full of grace, the Lord is with thee. Blessed art thou among women, and blessed is the fruit of thy womb, Jesus.
1: Holy Mary, Mother of God, pray for us sinners.

0: Hail Mary, full of grace, the Lord is with thee. Blessed art thou among women, and blessed is the fruit of thy womb, Jesus.
1: Holy Mary, Mother of God, pray for us sinners, now and at the hour of our death. Amen.
0: Hail Mary, full of grace, the Lord is with thee. Blessed art thou among women, and blessed is the fruit of thy womb, Jesus.
1: Holy Mary, Mother of God, pray for us sinners, now and at the hour of our death. Amen.
0: Hail Mary, full of grace, the Lord is with thee. Blessed art thou among women, and blessed is the fruit of thy womb, Jesus.
1: Holy Mary, Mother of God, pray for us sinners, now and at the hour of our death. Amen.
0: Hail Mary, full of grace, the Lord is with thee. Blessed art thou among women, and blessed is the fruit of thy womb, Jesus.
1: Holy Mary, Mother of God, pray for us sinners, now and at the hour of our death. Amen.
0: Hail Mary, full of grace, the Lord is with thee. Blessed art thou among women, and blessed is the fruit of thy womb, Jesus.
1: Holy Mary, Mother of God, pray for us sinners, now and at the hour of our death. Amen.
0: Hail Mary, full of grace, the Lord is with thee. Blessed art thou among women, and blessed is the fruit of thy womb, Jesus.
1: Holy Mary, Mother of God, pray for us sinners, now and at the hour of our death. Amen.
0: Hail Mary, full of grace, the Lord is with thee. Blessed art thou among women, and blessed is the fruit of thy womb, Jesus.
1: Holy Mary, Mother of God, pray for us sinners, now and at the hour of our death. Amen.
0: Hail Mary, full of grace, the Lord is with thee. Blessed art thou among women, and blessed is the fruit of thy womb, Jesus.
1: Holy Mary, Mother of God, pray for us sinners, now and at the hour of our death. Amen.
0: Hail Mary, full of grace, the Lord is with thee. Blessed art thou among women, and blessed is the fruit of thy womb, Jesus.
1: Holy Mary, Mother of God, pray for us sinners, now and at the hour of our death. Amen.
0: Glory be to the Father, and to the Son, and to the Holy Spirit.
1: As it was in the beginning, is now, and ever shall be, world without end. Amen.
0: O my Jesus, forgive us our sins, save us from the fires of hell, and lead all souls to heaven, especially those most in need of your mercy.

0: The second joyful mystery, the visitation. Elizabeth is overjoyed with Mary's visit. She feels blessed by the presence of Jesus in Mary's womb, and she is filled with the Holy Spirit. Blessed are you among women, and blessed is the fruit of your womb, she cries. Mary replies, My soul magnifies the Lord, and my spirit rejoices in God my Savior. May we always be willing to proclaim Mary blessed, because Jesus is the fruit of her womb. Our Father who art in heaven, hallowed be thy name. Thy kingdom come, thy will be done on earth as it is in heaven.
1: Give us this day our daily bread, and forgive us our trespasses, as we forgive those who trespass against us. And lead us not into temptation, but deliver us from evil.
0: Hail Mary, full of grace, the Lord is with thee. Blessed art thou among women, and blessed is the fruit of thy womb, Jesus.
1: Holy Mary, Mother of God, pray for us sinners, now and at the hour of our death. Amen.
0: Hail Mary, full of grace, the Lord is with thee. Blessed art thou among women, and blessed is the fruit of thy womb, Jesus.
1: Holy Mary, Mother of God, pray for us sinners, now and at the hour of our death. Amen.
0: Hail Mary, full of grace, the Lord is with thee. Blessed art thou among women, and blessed is the fruit of thy womb, Jesus.
1: Holy Mary, Mother of God, pray for us sinners, now and at the hour of our death. Amen.
0: Hail Mary, full of grace, the Lord is with thee. Blessed art thou among women, and blessed is the fruit of thy womb, Jesus.
1: Holy Mary, Mother of God, pray for us sinners, now and at the hour of our death. Amen.
0: Hail Mary, full of grace, the Lord is with thee. Blessed art thou among women, and blessed is the fruit of thy womb, Jesus.
1: Holy Mary, Mother of God, pray for us sinners, now and at the hour of our death. Amen.
0: Hail Mary, full of grace, the Lord is with thee. Blessed art thou among women, and blessed is the fruit of thy womb, Jesus.
1: Holy Mary, Mother of God, pray for us sinners, now and at the hour of our death. Amen.
0: Hail Mary, full of grace, the Lord is with thee. Blessed art thou among women, and blessed is the fruit of thy womb, Jesus.
1: Holy Mary, Mother of God, pray for us sinners, now and at the hour of our death. Amen.
0: Hail Mary, full of grace, the Lord is with thee. Blessed art thou among women, and blessed is the fruit of thy womb, Jesus.
1: Holy Mary, Mother of God, pray for us sinners, now and at the hour of our death. Amen.
0: Hail Mary, full of grace, the Lord is with thee. Blessed art thou among women, and blessed is the fruit of thy womb, Jesus.
1: Holy Mary, Mother of God, pray for us sinners, now and at the hour of our death. Amen.
0: Hail Mary, full of grace, the Lord is with thee. Blessed art thou among women, and blessed is the fruit of thy womb, Jesus.
1: Holy Mary, Mother of God, pray for us sinners, now and at the hour of our death. Amen.
0: Glory be to the Father, and to the Son, and to the Holy Spirit.
1: As it was in the beginning, is now, and ever shall be, world without end. Amen.
0: O my Jesus, forgive us our sins, save us from the fires of hell, and lead all souls to heaven, especially those most in need of your mercy.

0: The third joyful mystery, the birth of Jesus. Jesus was born among the poor to teach us that true riches are to be found in him. We pray that God will protect us from the worship of material things and give us a love for poor people everywhere. Our Father who art in heaven, hallowed be thy name. Thy kingdom come, thy will be done on earth as it is in heaven.
1: Give us this day our daily bread, and forgive us our trespasses, as we forgive those who trespass against us. And lead us not into temptation, but deliver us from evil.
0: Hail Mary, full of grace, the Lord is with thee. Blessed art thou among women, and blessed is the fruit of thy womb, Jesus.
1: Holy Mary, Mother of God, pray for us sinners, now and at the hour of our death. Amen.
0: Hail Mary, full of grace, the Lord is with thee. Blessed art thou among women, and blessed is the fruit of thy womb, Jesus.
1: Holy Mary, Mother of God, pray for us sinners, now and at the hour of our death. Amen.
0: Hail Mary, full of grace, the Lord is with thee. Blessed art thou among women, and blessed is the fruit of thy womb, Jesus.
1: Holy Mary, Mother of God, pray for us sinners, now and at the hour of our death.
0: Hail Mary, full of grace, the Lord is with thee. Blessed art thou among women, and blessed is the fruit of thy womb, Jesus.
1: Holy Mary, Mother of God, pray for us sinners, now and at the hour of our death. Amen.
0: Hail Mary, full of grace, the Lord is with thee. Blessed art thou among women, and blessed is the fruit of thy womb, Jesus.
1: Holy Mary, Mother of God, pray for us sinners, now and at the hour of our death. Amen.
0: Hail Mary, full of grace, the Lord is with thee. Blessed art thou among women, and blessed is the fruit of thy womb, Jesus.
1: Holy Mary, Mother of God, pray for us sinners, now and at the hour of our death. Amen.
0: Hail Mary, full of grace, the Lord is with thee. Blessed art thou among women, and blessed is the fruit of thy womb, Jesus.
1: Holy Mary, Mother of God, pray for us sinners, now and at the hour of our death. Amen.
0: Hail Mary, full of grace, the Lord is with thee. Blessed art thou among women, and blessed is the fruit of thy womb, Jesus.
1: Holy Mary, Mother of God, pray for us sinners, now and at the hour of our death. Amen.
0: Hail Mary, full of grace, the Lord is with thee. Blessed art thou among women, and blessed is the fruit of thy womb, Jesus.
1: Holy Mary, Mother of God, pray for us sinners, now and at the hour of our death. Amen.
0: Hail Mary, full of grace, the Lord is with thee. Blessed art thou among women, and blessed is the fruit of thy womb, Jesus.
1: Holy Mary, Mother of God, pray for us sinners, now and at the hour of our death. Amen.
0: Glory be to the Father, and to the Son, and to the Holy Spirit.
1: As it was in the beginning, is now, and ever shall be, world without end. Amen.
0: O my Jesus, forgive us our sins, save us from the fires of hell, and lead all souls to heaven, especially those most in need of your mercy.

0: The fourth joyful mystery, the presentation of Jesus in the temple. When Mary and Joseph came to present Jesus to the Father in the temple, Simeon the prophet told her, "This child is destined for the falling and the rising of many in Israel." To Mary herself he said, "And a sword will pierce your own soul too." We pray for the courage to stand with Christ, no matter what it may cost us. Our Father, who art in heaven, hallowed be thy name. Thy kingdom come, thy will be done on earth as it is in heaven.
1: Give us this day our daily bread, and forgive us our trespasses, as we forgive those who trespass against us. And lead us not into temptation, but deliver us from evil.
0: Hail Mary, full of grace, the Lord is with thee. Blessed art thou among women, and blessed is the fruit of thy womb, Jesus.
1: Holy Mary, Mother of God, pray for us sinners, now and at the hour of our death. Amen.
0: Hail Mary, full of grace, the Lord is with thee. Blessed art thou among women, and blessed is the fruit of thy womb, Jesus.
1: Holy Mary, Mother of God, pray for us sinners, now and at the hour of our death. Amen.
0: Hail Mary, full of grace, the Lord is with thee. Blessed art thou among women, and blessed is the fruit of thy womb, Jesus.
1: Holy Mary, Mother of God, pray for us sinners, now and at the hour of our death. Amen.
0: Hail Mary, full of grace, the Lord is with thee. Blessed art thou among women, and blessed is the fruit of thy womb, Jesus.
1: Holy Mary, Mother of God, pray for us sinners, now and at the hour of our death. Amen.
0: Hail Mary, full of grace, the Lord is with thee. Blessed art thou among women, and blessed is the fruit of thy womb, Jesus.
1: Holy Mary, Mother of God, pray for us sinners, now and at the hour of our death. Amen.
0: Hail Mary, full of grace, the Lord is with thee. Blessed art thou among women, and blessed is the fruit of thy womb, Jesus.
1: Holy Mary, Mother of God, pray for us sinners, now and at the hour of our death. Amen.
0: Hail Mary, full of grace, the Lord is with thee. Blessed art thou among women, and blessed is the fruit of thy womb, Jesus.
1: Holy Mary, Mother of God, pray for us sinners, now and at the hour of our death. Amen.
0: Hail Mary, full of grace, the Lord is with thee. Blessed art thou among women, and blessed is the fruit of thy womb, Jesus.
1: Holy Mary, Mother of God, pray for us sinners, now and at the hour of our death. Amen.
0: Hail Mary, full of grace, the Lord is with thee. Blessed art thou among women, and blessed is the fruit of thy womb, Jesus.
1: Holy Mary, Mother of God, pray for us sinners, now and at the hour of our death. Amen.
0: Hail Mary, full of grace, the Lord is with thee. Blessed art thou among women, and blessed is the fruit of thy womb, Jesus.
1: Holy Mary, Mother of God, pray for us sinners, now and at the hour of our death. Amen.
0: Glory be to the Father, and to the Son, and to the Holy Spirit.
1: As it was in the beginning, is now, and ever shall be, world without end. Amen.
0: O my Jesus, forgive us our sins, save us from the fires of hell, and lead all souls to heaven, especially those

0: The fifth joyful mystery, the finding of Jesus in the temple. After the loss of Jesus, Mary and Joseph found him in the temple. Jesus' explanation, "Did you not know that I must be in my Father's house?" was one they found hard to understand. With faith like Mary's, let us ponder in our hearts the many events of our lives that we find difficult to understand. Our Father, who art in heaven, hallowed be thy name. Thy kingdom come, thy will be done on earth as it is in heaven.
1: Give us this day our daily bread, and forgive us our trespasses, as we forgive those who trespass against us. And lead us not into temptation, but deliver us from evil.
0: Hail Mary, full of grace, the Lord is with thee. Blessed art thou among women, and blessed is the fruit of thy womb, Jesus.
1: Holy Mary, Mother of God, pray for us sinners, now and at the hour of our death. Amen.
0: Hail Mary, full of grace, the Lord is with thee. Blessed art thou among women, and blessed is the fruit of thy womb, Jesus.
1: Holy Mary, Mother of God, pray for us sinners, now and at the hour of our death. Amen.
0: Hail Mary, full of grace, the Lord is with thee. Blessed art thou among women, and blessed is the fruit of thy womb, Jesus.
1: Holy Mary, Mother of God, pray for us sinners, now and at the hour of our death. Amen.
0: Hail Mary, full of grace, the Lord is with thee. Blessed art thou among women, and blessed is the fruit of thy womb, Jesus.
1: Holy Mary, Mother of God, pray for us sinners, now and at the hour of our death. Amen.
0: Hail Mary, full of grace, the Lord is with thee. Blessed art thou among women, and blessed is the fruit of thy womb, Jesus.
1: Holy Mary, Mother of God, pray for us sinners, now and at the hour of our death. Amen.
0: Hail Mary, full of grace, the Lord is with thee. Blessed art thou among women, and blessed is the fruit of thy womb, Jesus.
1: Holy Mary, Mother of God, pray for us sinners, now and at the hour of our death. Amen.
0: Hail Mary, full of grace, the Lord is with thee. Blessed art thou among women, and blessed is the fruit of thy womb, Jesus.
1: Holy Mary, Mother of God, pray for us sinners, now and at the hour of our death. Amen.
0: Hail Mary, full of grace, the Lord is with thee. Blessed art thou among women, and blessed is the fruit of thy womb, Jesus.
1: Holy Mary, Mother of God, pray for us sinners, now and at the hour of our death. Amen.
0: Hail Mary, full of grace, the Lord is with thee. Blessed art thou among women, and blessed is the fruit of thy womb, Jesus.
1: Holy Mary, Mother of God, pray for us sinners, now and at the hour of our death. Amen.
0: Hail Mary, full of grace, the Lord is with thee. Blessed art thou among women, and blessed is the fruit of thy womb, Jesus.
1: Holy Mary, Mother of God, pray for us sinners, now and at the hour of our death. Amen.
0: Glory be to the Father, and to the Son, and to the Holy Spirit.
1: As it was in the beginning, is now, and ever shall be, world without end. Amen.
0: O my Jesus, forgive us our sins, save us from the fires of hell, and lead all souls to heaven, especially those most in need of your mercy.

0: Hail, Holy Queen, Mother of Mercy, hail our life, our sweetness, and our hope. 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To thee do we send up our sighs, mourning and weeping in this valley of tears. Turn then, most gracious Advocate, thine eyes of mercy towards us. And after this our exile, show unto us the blessed fruit of thy womb, Jesus. O clement, O loving, O sweet Virgin Mary.
1: Pray for us, O Holy Mother of God,
2: that we may be made worthy of the promises of Christ.
1: Let us pray. O God, whose only begotten Son, by his life, death, and resurrection, has purchased for us the rewards of eternal life, grant, we beseech thee, that meditating on these mysteries in the most holy rosary of the Blessed Virgin Mary, we may imitate what they contain and obtain what they promise, through the same Christ our Lord. Amen.

0: that forever be praised, blessed, loved, adored, glorified, the most holy, most sacred, most adorable, most mysterious, most ineffable name of God, in heaven, on earth, and in the nether worlds, by all the creatures coming forth from the hands of God, and by the sacred heart of our Lord Jesus Christ, in the most holy sacrament of the altar, fiat.
1: WRYT Edwardsville, KHOJ St. Charles, WPMJ Chillicothe, WGMR Effingham, WHJR Murfreesboro, WIHM Taylorville, WIHM FM Harrisburg, WMSH Sparta, WOLG Carlinville, WRMS Beardstown, WTTT Springfield, WHOJ Terre Haute, WCKW Garyville, KBKC Moberly, KEFL Kirksville, KHJM Dexter, KHJR St. Thomas.
2: Well, good morning and welcome to Covenant Network. It's 7 a.m. I'm Adam Wright. You are with us. I would say you're listening to Roadmap to Heaven. And in a way, this morning you kind of are. But it is our fall radiothon. We'll tell you more about that in a moment. But first, let's pray together the morning offering in the name of the Father and of the Son and of the Holy Spirit. Amen. O Jesus, through the Immaculate Heart of Mary, I offer you my prayers, works, joys, and sufferings of this day, for all the intentions of your Sacred Heart in union with the Holy Sacrifice of the Mass throughout the world, in reparation for my sins, for the intentions of all my relatives and friends, and in particular for the intentions of the Holy Father. Amen. We dedicate all of our thoughts, words, and actions to the greater glory of God in the name of the Father and of the Son and of the Holy Spirit. Amen. Today is the Feast of the Exaltation of the Holy Cross. We're going to hear a little bit about that later. But first, I want to tell you what's happening today. It is 7 a.m., and I am Adam Wright. And actually, I'm joined in studio by Dan Vonderhaar and Corey Grizzle from the Roadmap Roundup. And it's our fall radiothon. And we have a goal to raise $1,250 by 7:30 a.m. That's $1,250 by 7:30 a.m. in support of Catholic Radio on Covenant Network. And we need your help to do it. 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And then we're going to send you the book, Learning the Virtues That Lead You to God by Monsignor Romano Guardini, How to Grow Beyond Thou Shalt Not and Into Profound Love of God and Neighbor. Romano Guardini, a very influential writer in the life of Cardinal Joseph Ratzinger, later Pope Benedict XVI. That's for our transmitters, pledge of $30 a month or a one-time pledge of $300. 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You're going to get the book Learning Virtues by Monsignor Guardini. Plus, you're going to get the Covenant Network navy blue sweatpants with pockets that say Pray, Hope, Don't Worry, printed down the left leg. We're going to get the book Contemplating the Seven Sorrows of Mary by Joseph Hallcraft and Ruth Burkhorst. And you're going to get the book Padre Pio's American Daughter by Susan DeBartoli, The Story of Mary Pyle from Privilege to Providence, The Hidden Saint Who Followed St. Padre Pio. Again, for our golden transmitters who make a pledge of $50 a month or a one-time pledge of $500 or more. And as always, all pledges $2,000 or more will receive a beautiful framed image of Our Lady of Guadalupe. They're about 2 feet by 3 feet by the time the frame is assembled. 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Now, this morning, we decided we're going to have a little throwdown here. You know Dan Vonderhaar and Corey Grizzle from the Roadmap Roundup.
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4: it. You're going down. So there you go. No, listen, if your last name is Vonderhaar, the number is 314-752-7000. I know there's a lot of you out there. If you know someone named Vonderhaar, the number is 314-752-7000. 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
3: Yeah. 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
2: Hi, Corey. How are you?
3: Hi. You know what? 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Friends. I have friends. So Oratory, St. Elizabeth Ann Seton, Oratory, St. Gregory and Augustine. 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I love you all, too.
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3: Corey.
4: If you go to an oratory, all 12 of my friends have been texted. So, I'm just going to sit back, wait for the phones to ring.
2: Dan, it's not a competition to see who has the most friends. Just because you have 10 more than me doesn't mean it's a competition.
4: That's right. Now, here's the thing. I had a lot of questions. Last night, I'm sending out my messages, hey, 7 to 8 a.m. And I got questions like, well, you know, what are the key metrics? Is there a quota? How are you being measured?
3: Do I have to?
4: You know, and I didn't have answers to these questions.
2: Time out. I have answers.
3: I have answers.
2: Dan Vonderhaar is measured by the metric of how many cataquiz questions.
4: Oh, that's not good. That's not good for Tony.
3: I can answer more than that.
2: So let me tell you what we're doing here. You know Dan and Corey. They also host Radiothon Hours. And last spring, I think it was, we said, you know what would be fun is if we just had a host versus host versus host showdown. Now, sadly, Gabe Jones cannot be with us today.
3: Yes. So I'm taking all of the oratory friends from Gabe. So anybody who's friends with Gabe at the oratory can also call in for me this morning. They can call in for Gabe.
2: 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O-R-G. ourcatholicradio.org. And so this is it, folks. 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But more so, we need you to feed our egos. You know, because Dan and Corey and I, you know, we have a little bragging rights going on. So please call in for your favorite morning show host who you listen to every weekday morning at 7 a.m. You spend your morning commute with them. 314-752-7000.
4: I am concerned. So now my siblings are going to be like, wait, who are the other two?
3: No.
4: I can vote
3: I'm
4: for them.
3: I'm much sweeter than the two.
2: Yes, you can vote for them.
4: Yeah. So we'll see.
2: All right. Corey, how are you this morning?
3: We're doing well. I've had my coffee, so I might speak a little bit quicker. So Tony probably won't like me hosting later on today because I'll be really fast. But just catch the numbers, really, 314-752-7000.
2: Auctioneer style ready, though. We got a pledge over here, 30,000.
3: I tell you what, though, I think that we're in a pretty good groove now with school. So I know all you moms out there are finally in a good groove of a couple of weeks of school down, probably the first quizzes around. You know, that this is, you're probably sitting in drop-off line now.
2: This is a big year for the Grizzles because prior to this year, it was homeschool and homeschool co-op.
3: This year,
2: it's homeschool co-op, homeschool co-op, and JP2.
3: And JP2 North, yep. It's pretty, it's intense. It's a lot. So, but I knew it. I knew it going in. I knew it when I was homeschooling, what kind of issues there would be. And I know, you know, this, and we're really liking it. So. But yeah, it's a groove we're getting into, but I think I'm up for air a little bit, so we're going to have some fun today.
2: I want to thank everyone who's calling in right now for their favorite morning show host. I really appreciate it.
4: I do too, because I have a good feeling about those two phone calls.
3: You know, that's
4: I'm just saying.
3: That's my other plug too. I got the parishes. I got the homeschool. My homeschool groups, you can call in too. I got lots of homeschool friends. And my JP2 community. I need to do that. I'm gonna text them in a minute.
2: Yeah. Dan, how are you?
4: I'm doing fantastic, actually. Been on the road a lot lately, but... Well, I'm not in town all week, but I am in town right now.
2: Yeah.
4: So, and I'm happy to be here.
2: I got good news for you.
4: Lay it on me.
2: We have already been invited to Two Fish Fries Next Lent to broadcast.
4: That's awesome.
2: But if we're going to go there, we got to raise our goals or Tony's not going to let us go.
4: Yeah, there's a budget for the you know, road tripping fish fries.
3: I mean, we all got to eat.
4: Yeah, and let me tell you.
3: I'm invited too, right?
4: Covenant
2: Network doesn't even buy the fish. You just show up with it.
4: So fantastic. That is one of my favorite times to be with the radio station. If any of you are wondering, what are you talking about? So Adam and I and Corey and others, we often go out to fish fries during Lent, and we broadcast directly from the fish fry. And you know, we talk to parishioners. We get to try all the amazing food.
2: I can still taste that tartar sauce from Our Lady of Guadalupe. It was that good.
4: We are going back.
2: We are.
4: We are absolutely going back. They set a high standard.
3: Yeah.
4: That was amazing.
2: Hey, would you like to meet Dan Vonderhaar? If so, I got a question for you. Are you going to the beatification of Archbishop Sheen next week? By the way, that's next week.
4: Wow. Yeah.
2: So radio, in fact, our radiothon, a little insider secret here, our radiothon was already scheduled for next week. And then it was during our spring radiothon, they announced the date and they announced that it would be here in St. Louis. And we had it wasn't even a 15 second meeting. It was about a 5 second. So we're moving radiothon up. Yep. Yep. And so here we are this week having radiothon a week early because of that. But Dan Vonderhaar is going to be working at our booth for Covenant Network in the Expo Hall. So go a little early, check out the Expo Hall before you go in for the main event. And you can get a Fulton Sheen sticker free from Dan Vonderhaar.
4: That's right.
2: We also have a new app that's going to be releasing later this fall. We'll tell you a little bit about that later, but you can get on the wait list to get that app. It's going to be releasing for iPhones this fall. It's a personal holiness app.
4: I would love to meet you. That is going to be a great day.
2: He would love it even more if you call now. It's not a prerequisite to meet Dan Vonderhaar. It's not required, but
3: guys,
2: he'll love it even more.
3: I would.
4: That would be a really fun conversation. Dan, nice to meet you. I called in to support you between 7 and 8 a.m. 314-752-7000.
2: Even more fun. Dan, it's nice to meet you. I called in to support Corey Grizzle. 314-752-7000.
3: That would be better, actually. Corey Grizzle has things to do. Actually, I will be there. I will be there with my JP2 community. So anyone sitting in line, driving, because I know people drive from long distances to get to their schools of choice, then just call in and say, hey.
2: All right. It's 7:10. And we haven't gone to the weather yet. So I'm going to say, let's go to the weather and hear a little bit about, instead of the saint of the day, like I said, it's the exaltation of the Holy Cross. This is a big day for the church. We'll talk more about that. I'm going to let Mike Roberts tell you all about it. But give us a call, 314-752-7000. Who knows? Maybe Dan will even go over and answer your phone call.
4: I'd be happy to do that.
2: 314-752-7000.
5: The last full week of summer is going to make us feel the heat. A warm front pushes at us from western Missouri today and passes us tonight. And with its arrival, we're going to see the return of temperatures at least 15 degrees warmer than normal. Tomorrow, we'll flirt with a high near 100. And the potential for strong storms returns as well. So today, partly sunny, a slight chance for a shower or storm in St. Louis and for areas north of St. Louis today with a high of 88 and breezy southeast winds. Tonight, a low of 72. Tomorrow, partly sunny, isolated strong to severe storms with a high near 100 and the heat index near 105. Wednesday, partly sunny, scattered afternoon storms with a high of 95. Thursday and Friday, scattered storms are possible with highs in the low to mid 90s. Saturday, I think we're dry as we enter the last weekend of summer with a high near 90. Sunday, scattered storms are possible with a high of 88. Today is the feast day of the exaltation of the Holy Cross. The cross Jesus died on was discovered when St. Helena, mother of St. Constantine, traveled to the Holy Land, where she built churches and worked to help the poor. The site where the cross was found historically had been an area of worship by Christians, but in the second century, a temple dedicated to the Greek god Venus was built over that spot. St. Helena ordered the Greek temple torn down to be replaced by a church. But in the process of tearing it down, a hiding place for three crosses and the inscription Pilate had ordered was discovered. According to the ancient historian Socrates of Constantinople, a dying woman was touched with each of these crosses and healed by the third, and that was the evidence used to determine which of the crosses was the cross Jesus died on. One third of that cross was sent to Rome and placed in a basilica, another third to Constantinople to protect the city, and the third part was left in Jerusalem and placed inside a new church ordered by St. Helena, the Church of the Holy Sepulchre. During the Byzantine War from 614 to 630, part of the true cross in Jerusalem was taken by a Byzantine emperor as a trophy after Jerusalem was captured, but was returned 15 years later when he was defeated by Heraclius. Around the year 1009, another invading army charged into Jerusalem and ordered the destruction of the Church of the Sepulchre. So Christians hid that cross until the city was retaken by soldiers of the First Crusade. Today, we remember the dedication of the Church of the Holy Sepulchre with the Feast of the Exaltation of the Cross. St. Helena, please pray for us.
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2: Well, we are back. If you're just joining us, it is our fall radiothon here on Covenant Network. I'm Adam Wright.
4: I'm Dan Vonderhaar.
3: I'm Corey Grizzle.
2: And we're having a little host versus host versus host showdown as we're trying to raise $1,250 by 7:30 a.m. We need you to call in and make a pledge of support. If you call in at that transmitter level, we've got two wonderful books for you. The hardcover book, Way to Happiness by Archbishop Fulton Sheen. You're basically going to go on a retreat with him as you read this book. And then we've got the book, Learning the Virtues That Lead You to God by Monsignor Romano Guardini. For our golden transmitters who make a pledge of $50 a month or a one-time pledge of $500 or more, you get both of those books, plus the book Contemplating the Seven Sorrows of Mary, which, by the way, tomorrow is the Feast of Our Lady of Sorrows. Contemplating the Seven Sorrows of Mary by Joseph Hallcraft and Ruth Berghorst, and the book Padre Pio's American Daughter by Susan DeBartoli. And after that weather report, you might not think you need them, but we've got the Covenant Network sweatpants, and fall's going to be here soon. This is like that last push of summer to remind you that, you know, you live in the Midwest. But soon fall's going to be here, and you're going to be at the bonfire or the soccer game or the football game or whatever it may be, wearing your Covenant Network navy blue sweatpants with Pray, Hope, Don't Worry printed down the left leg.
4: With pockets, apparently.
2: With
4: well,
2: pockets.
4: You pointed that out earlier, and I have to ask you, do you buy sweatpants without pockets?
2: I do not. Some people do. I need pockets. I need a place to keep my car keys and my wallet. And I'm going to let you in on a little. First off, 752-7000, 314-752-7000, or toll free at 314-752-7000. I forgot
4: have that printed out.
2: Yeah. Toll free by going online to ourcatholicradio.org. Right.
4: You show your age now, Adam, when you even use the words toll free.
2: So when Adam was in high school at an all men's Jesuit secondary high school, dress code was very much impressed upon us. Like, we were told belts are not optional. And then my freshman year algebra teacher said, men, if you have pants with belt loops, you wear a belt. This isn't just dress code. This is life. And to this day, it's hard for me to wear anything that doesn't have a belt if it has belt loops. Like, it's not a matter of fit or anything. It's just a psychological thing. Like, I've got belt loops. Why am I not wearing a belt? I should be wearing a belt right now. So I've never really been the kind of person to just go out in sweatpants or gym shorts or something like that. But lately, I've been known to run to the grocery store without getting all gussied up here. And so sweatpants, yeah, that could be a thing, but I need pockets because I got to carry my keys in my wallet. Otherwise, it's the belt bag, and then I really look like I'm from the 80s. Not that there's anything wrong with that.
4: No. Some of us were actually alive as adults in the 80s. I just point that out.
3: But almost an adult.
2: Let me tell you about Kathy. Kathy, the ladybug lady, listens every day to Roadmap to Heaven. And she called in with a golden transmitter pledge and says, keep up the good work. Score one for the good guys.
4: Oh, here we go. Hey, I have to tell you, though, the transmitter and golden transmitter packages are fantastic. Adam is pointing directly to the Slack program that points out specifically that the next individual, Bernadette from the oratory, called with a one-time pledge. She called in for her mother, Corey.
3: Thanks,
4: and said, good morning from your favorite child.
3: She did win.
4: Favorite grandson. She also asked everyone to pray for babies.
3: Yes. Yo, Bernadette.
4: And Adam made me read that.
3: Favorite daughter, I'll say that. But however, when I sent out my things this morning at 5:30 this morning, my daughter Lucy is rowing in Des Moines right now. So she had to go to rowing practice, so I'll give her a slide, you know, but the rest of them, they should have been up and gotten that text. We'll see.
2: You know, here's the thing. We are reaching out to people far and wide because we believe in Catholic Radio. We believe this is important, but it's also why we're coming to you right now. It's not just about who we know that can call in and make a pledge. It's about you. You listen to Catholic Radio here on Covenant Network. We need you to be part of the team here in saying this is important. This matters. We want to evangelize in this capacity. And here's the best part. All you have to do is pick up the phone and make a phone call. And can you make that pledge of support?
4: 314-752-7000. So you bring that up. As you were mentioning that, I think about all the conversations I have. Many of my friends now know this is very much a part of my life. Just being here with you all, being a part of everything that's going on at Covenant Network. And it's part of the rhythm of my life. Now, it's part of the rhythm of my spirituality and what I hope to be my roadmap to heaven. And I have the conversations with friends, with strangers. I just love mentioning this because I feel so passionate about it. And I hear back so many times, people who have only listened for a couple times, people have been listening way before I ever got involved, and how impactful this whole ministry is. It impacts thousands and thousands and thousands of lives. And it can't be done without those listeners who support us. So please call in 314-752-7000.
3: Yeah, you can also call in at ourcatholicradio.org. And I'll tell you, when I host here and I get to share some of my stories too, when I share with the, when the other people are here sharing their stories about how Catholic radio has impacted their life. And I really love to mention, I mean, Covenant Network is just 1 year older than my marriage. So when we started, I think it's the same actually, 97. So we were January 98. So you're a little bit older than my marriage. And when we started listening to Covenant Network, and I'll tell you the stories about just 1080, right? And you I could only get it in the car.
4: Yep.
3: And I couldn't get it when I went under an underpass. The Catholic answers,
2: If you want to avoid sin, you need to...
3: Exactly. That's exactly what happened just say? Every time.
2: I went under an underpass.
4: There was no podcast to go back to.
3: So it has grown by leaps and bounds. We get it in St. Charles. We get it everywhere. We get it in how many states? I mean, you guys, we'll talk about that later. But it has really, really fortified my spiritual life as well, just by listening, just by tuning in whenever I can. Yeah.
2: All right. Our goal is to raise $1,250 by 7:30 a.m. We have currently raised $720. Mary Beth from St. Joseph Parish in Union, Missouri, called with a monthly pledge, called in for Dan, saying, love you, Dan, and good luck on the radiothon.
4: That's my sister. I love you, Mary Beth.
2: All right.
3: She chose you instead of me.
4: Yeah. Can you believe that?
2: Jean is praying two rosaries for Covenant Network today. Thank you, Jean.
3: Thank you.
2: All right, 314-752-7000, 314-752-7000. A week from Thursday is Beatification Day. Covenant Network is going to be going on the air at 8 a.m. I mean, we're going to be on the air 24 hours a day because that's what we do, but we're going to go live at 8 a.m. From the Dome at the America Center. We're going to be talking Fulton Sheen. We're going to be talking beatification all day long. We're going to have the Mass for you at 2 o'clock, among many things that day. On Wednesday evening, we're going to have Vespers beginning. The Vespers service begins at 5 p.m. Father Zach Edgar and I are going live at 4:30 p.m. This is all something that we're able to do because you have previously called in pledges of support. This is probably the biggest moment for the American Church this year. You know, the biggest moment for the American Church since the election of Pope Leo. And we're going to be there bringing it to you, our listeners, how because of your generosity in supporting this network. 314-752-7000. The phones have gotten a little quiet. If you would like to call in for your favorite morning show host from Roadmap to Heaven, that's with you every day of the week, not just at the first Friday Roadmap Roundup. Although if Dan Vonderhaar had his way, he texts me randomly like, hey, I'm in town today. You want me to come in and do the show with you?
4: I'm available. I'm in town. So a couple points. One, the sweatpants say, pray, hope, and don't worry down the side. And I have to tell you, if you've not had any Covenant Network swag that says that, if you want to have a great evangelizing conversation out in public, wear any of the Covenant Network long sleeve t-shirts, hoodies, doesn't matter, with that on it, and you will have a wonderful, I guarantee it will lift your day. You will have a wonderful conversation. So I can't wait actually to be wearing both Pray, Hope, and Don't Worry, you know, below the waist.
2: Thank you, caller, 314-752-7000.
3: I mean, we have the hat too, right? And the shirt and the hoodie and the, and the sweatpants now. And I'll tell you too, the sweatpants, another feature besides pockets, is that they don't have the elastic on the bottom.
2: Oh, it's not so the jogger. So it's not the jogger cuff.
3: Not
2: at the
3: jogger.
2: Bottom.
3: Kind.
4: Is that a big deal?
3: It is a big deal. You know, I mean, I raised teenagers, girls especially. So I'm just going to say this is, I think, teenage girl approved. They went the sweatpants. So teenage girl approved. I was really excited when I saw these today.
2: I will say, Dan, that for those of us that have some trouble moderating our internal core temperatures due to various factors, the joggers, they can get really hot. Then you're like, I don't know that I want to be wearing sweatpants. Whereas
3: and it's
2: if you
3: a
2: have
3: style thing,
2: yeah.
3: too. Like, it's just, I mean...
2: Yeah, nice. As my girls have been growing older, we've been having a lot more conversations about, you're not wearing that out of the house.
3: Right.
2: And, and when Dad does the laundry, certain articles of clothing just happen to disappear.
4: Adam, here's a little insight.
2: It's the weirdest thing.
4: Just a little insight for you, Adam. That conversation never ends.
2: Yeah.
4: Okay, that conversation will be with you for the rest of your life.
2: I know, for those that didn't catch the most recent Roadmap Roundup where Corey was talking about seasons of parenting, you know, the veteran that she is.
4: That season doesn't
2: I am
4: end.
2: Still in season one and season two, whereas you both are in like season three and season four.
4: That's right.
2: You know, I've got some catch up to do here. 314-752-7000. We're at 7:30 and not time-wise, which is good because we need $1,250 by 7:30. So we need some more folks to call in. Who can be the next caller? We've got 5 minutes left to reach this goal. Who can be the next caller at 314-752-7000?
3: It's definitely
2: 314-752-7000.
3: Of Corey Grizzle.
2: All right.
3: Definitely.
4: Was that subliminal? Was that supposed to be?
3: No, not. It's actually
4: Corey
3: very
4: Grizzle.
3: Direct.
2: Corey Grizzle. That's, you know, people are driving to work right now saying, what has happened to Covenant Network?
3: Be in their dreams.
2: If you're saying, what has happened to Covenant Network, I want some normalcy back, then 314-752-7000 to make a pledge. Corey mentioned that at the infancy of her marriage, there was just 1080 AM. WRYT out of Edwardsville, Illinois. 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And that is what we need to have happen this morning. We need more phone calls to come in. So I'm going to ask you right now, who can be the next person to call in? We need somebody to get us started on a little rally here. All I'm asking you to do is to be the first person to call 314-752-7000. What you do after that point, that's up to you and between you and the operator. But all I am asking you to do is be that first person right now to call 314-752-7000. 314-752-7000. Who can that be?
4: Apparently, they're not named Vonderhart.
3: I
4: don't know what's
2: they're
4: going on here.
2: They're going to call.
3: Who is the next one? 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
4: So while you were mentioning getting back into the rhythm, for school. Mm-hmm. Let us not forget all of our teachers who are also getting back into a rhythm. And the sooner the kids are in a rhythm, the better for the teachers.
3: The better for the teachers, absolutely.
4: So, shout out to all the teachers.
3: Yes.
2: Dan, tell us a little bit about what it's like having a kid who's a teacher. Or a wife who's and tell us about the fact that we've got $880 and 3 minutes left to go.
4: Oh my gosh! All right, well, it's an amazing gift to me to have a wife who teaches at a Catholic school and a daughter who teaches at a Catholic school. By the way, both at the same Catholic school. What? Shout out to Incarnate Word in Chesterfield.
3: That is fun.
4: And I think,
3: There we go.
4: I think the most fun is just.
2: All right, 314-752-7000. That's the first caller we asked for. Now we need the second caller. 314-752-7000.
4: Now, where are we at? What's our number?
2: We're at 880. We need to get to 1250.
4: 1250 from 880. What is that? 250 plus
2: 1250? I don't know. I don't do math. I know. The people over there do math. Our job is just to say, we need you to call. We need you, because that's the reality.
3: But 1250 minus 880 divided by 3 is not that big. It's not that big.
2: We're not doing math this morning.
3: I'm doing vague ideas. So 1250 minus 880, and that's probably not even the right numbers. Divided by 3 is not a lot of money. So just do that.
2: 314-752-7000.
3: That's how I do math.
2: 314-752-7000 is the number to call. We're at 980. 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
3: Mom, we can do it. 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So 314-752-7000. But this is why Todd was up later than I was last night, because he was helping with algebra, because, you know, they had already finished all of their writing assignments, so I don't do the algebra.
4: All right, I have a text. From a dear friend who cannot call but wants to get in a $250 pledge. So, Tony, I know they're good for it. So, add that to the total. Add that to the total. They are solid. So there we go.
3: There's another caller.
2: We've raised $1,230 and we have less than a minute to reach this goal. 314.

0: on the last day of the year, so this is not new to me.
1: Quota.
2: Can we quota you on that?
0: You can quota me on that.
2: All right. 314-752-7000. We're going to take a break in a moment. Before we do, if I can learn how to speak here, before we do, we're going to give you a new goal. The new goal is to raise $1,500 by 7:57 a.m. That's $1,500 by 7:57 a.m. You're listening to Roadmap to Heaven's Host Versus Host Versus Host Hour of Mayhem here on the Fall Radiothonic Covenant Network. 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
3: Oh, my goodness. 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
0: Dan Vonderhaar.
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0: In honor of Dan Vonderhaar.
3: In honor of Corey Grizzle, right. Who's a parishioner of his.
2: 314-752-7000. We'll be back after this.

0: It is 7:35 a.m. You are listening to Covenant Network's Fall Radiothon. I'm Adam Wright.
1: I'm Dave Vonderhaar.
2: I'm Corey Grizzle.
0: And it is the host versus host versus host showdown this morning as we raise money for Covenant Network Catholic Radio. We need you to call in and make a pledge of support. At our transmitter level of giving, we've got two wonderful books. Dan, could you tell us about the books here, please?
1: I would, but I don't have the sheet. I have two books in front of me, but I think they're golden transmitter books.
0: Well, at the transmitter level, we have the hardcover book, Way to Happiness, by Archbishop Fulton Sheen, and the book, Learning the Virtues That Lead You to God, by Monsignor Romano Guardini. That's at the transmitter level of

0: $50 a month. For our golden transmitters who make a pledge of $50 a month, a one-time pledge of $500 or more, you'll receive the gifts from the transmitter level package. 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And you are going to get the navy blue Covenant Network sweatpants that have pockets. They do not have jogger bottoms. It's a loose cuff at the bottom. And they say pray, hope, and don't worry on them. And you can get these by calling in at that golden transmitter level of support of $50 a month or a one-time pledge of $500 or more. Especially if you call in support of your favorite morning show host.
1: Whose name? Dan Vonderhaar.
0: No. Well, then.
1: Sorry. How did that happen?
0: How did that happen?
1: How did that just come out? I don't know. But I will say I've been thumbing through the Contemplating the Seven Sorrows of Mary, which I think many people are familiar about the seven sorrows, may not know exactly what those seven are, but have heard the term. And I was not familiar with the chaplet. I know there's a ton of different chaplets out there. The Chapel of Divine Mercy is one that we pray here on the radio. I'm looking through this. This is fantastic. Mm-hmm. The chaplet's a little different. It has seven beads on each. So it's not, what do you call a seven beaded decade? I don't know.
2: You don't. It's a base seven, right?
1: It's a base
2: seven.
1: That's
2: about all
1: base
2: I know.
1: Wow. That's, there we go. We're back in school.
2: Teacher.
1: Very good. Very good. So 314-752-7000.
0: You know, we're Catholic, Dan. We have a chaplet for chaplets.
1: That's
0: true.
1: Right.
0: Actually, my parish church. So St. Lucie Parish is a combination of the former St. Joan of Arc, St. Mary Magdalene on Kings Highway, and Our Lady of Sorrows. And in Our Lady of Sorrows Church, the church retains its name. So in Our Lady of Sorrows Church on Kings Highway, there's a beautiful side altar depicting the seven sorrows of Mary. 314-752-7000. Therese from St. Barnabas Parish in O'Fallon, Missouri, called in with a one-time pledge. Someone's on the line right now. We'd like to get another someone. There's
1: there
0: another someone on the
1: there
0: line
1: we
0: right
1: go.
0: Now. 314-752-7000. 314-752-7000.
1: Yeah, I mean, what I know is that we're not going outside this week.
2: No.
0: I heard the weather report.
1: Yeah,
0: we're not.
2: So today. Get out this
1: you're
2: morning.
1: You're
2: going
1: to be inside listening to the radiothon. No reason not to call 314-752-7000.
2: And I know my friends at the Oratory just got out of Mass. They're just driving home. They're getting their coffee, whatever they're doing. So you can call in for me too. 314-752-7000. 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
0: You know, someone asked me this week, if you didn't go to your parish, where would you go? And I was thinking about this because, we love our parish. But if we didn't, I think we'd be an Oratory of Saints Gregory and Augustine.
2: I think you would,
0: family.
2: Too.
0: And
2: I think, you'd enjoy
0: I think the onboarding process would be easy because I know almost everyone there.
1: I will say, though, if you have not been there, go to the traditional Latin Mass at the Oratory. Just go and experience it because you will experience a very profound way to worship, and if you've never been to traditional Latin Mass, I really want to encourage everyone listening to go.
0: It's that word he used, Corey. Experience. The first time I went like I'm going to try to understand I was a parish music director. I was immersed in the liturgy and this and that. Like, and within about like 3 minutes of having the red booklet that has the Latin on one side, the English on the other, I was like, you know what? I'm just going to pray. And that was the key. And I tell people all the time, I thought, well, I'm going to go for low Mass first. And I'm like, no. Go to high Mass.
2: Yeah.
0: Don't worry about understanding. It's Mass. You know the structure.
2: You'll know it.
0: But it's Mass. Just immerse yourself in it and let our Lord work on you through that. Harry from Assumption Parish called with a one-time pledge with a short prayer for her sister, Blonde, driving up from Oklahoma City. Thank you, Harry.
1: Thank you. I do have a prayer request.
0: I have a phone number after that.
1: Okay, I have a prayer request. Good buddy of mine from Driveway Beer Ministry, his daughter is taking her nursing boards today. Her name is Emma. So if you are driving, you're listening on the app, you're just with us at all, if you could just make a brief prayer today for Emma as she takes her board. She's going to be an amazing nurse.
2: That's amazing.
1: Please pray for her.
2: Absolutely. I always pray the prayer, memorare, before any exam. I learned that in high school, to pray that before any exam. Also, the prayer is, Lord, I studied as hard as I could. please get the information from my brain to the paper because that's where I get stuck.
0: Dan, cataquiz for you. Who are the patron saints of nursing?
1: Oh, I don't know. I'm going to go.
0: That's correct. You don't know.
1: That is never the wrong answer, by the way, especially when you're Catholic. That is never the wrong answer. This is why part of the reason why I love Catholic radio. I get humbled. I get to work that into my
2: and then learn something else.
1: Myself
2: learn some
1: all
2: new
1: the
2: trivia.
1: Time. Give it to me.
0: All right. St. Catherine of Siena is one. And then St. Camillus de Lully. A 16th century priest who cared for the sick and founded the Camillans, an order dedicated to care of the sick. Pope Leo XIII named him a patron of nurses and hospitals. And then St. Catherine of Siena, a 14th century mystic and doctor of the church, not a medical doctor, but a doctor of the church, who spent her life nursing victims of the bubonic plague and several severe illnesses.
1: Excellent. So we asked those saints to pray for him.
2: What was it for? Oh, Catherine of Siena and Camillus. Okay.
0: Yeah. St. Agatha also associated with nurses. But
1: beautiful church here in St. Louis, by the way, if you've ever been.
2: Yes.
0: Jack from St. Joseph in Ohio calling in with a one-time pledge for Dan Bondurant.
2: Is that another sibling?
1: You, Jack.
0: From Tim.
1: Yeah.
0: I don't know how Tim factored
1: into that,
0: but
1: that's okay. Tim maybe called for Jack. Jack probably texted Tim. These people are very busy. Whatever it takes. I don't care how many people you have to text.
2: My friends can text me, too. Just text me and say, I have a pledge for you. They don't even need to call the people and strange people and talk to strange people. Text me.
0: When Dan Vonderhaar says, I know a guy, we've actually got a corkboard with push pins and strings. It's like 8 degrees of Dan Vonderhaar.
2: My children told me that, too.
0: 752.
2: And I tell them, 7,000. You have to behave your whole life because somewhere I will know whoever you're talking to, or I will know the third person that knows that person. So just behave yourself.
0: All right. Beth from St. Lucie called with a monthly pledge for Corey saying, go, Corey, go.
2: I know what Beth
1: that is.
0: Yeah, I do too, and I have questions.
1: And I support that.
2: Love you, Beth.
0: 314-752-7000. You know, did I ever tell you the story with the first roadmap roundup we did? My mom listened. She listened, and she had no clue who was going to be on. And she heard Dan, and you used to not work with her, but your job brought you in contact with my mom. She ran the OR at St. Mary's Hospital for many years, and you sold medical supplies to the OR specifically to her. And she's like, oh, I caught your show today with Dan Vonderhaar and that other guy.
1: Who's not here right now. That other guy.
0: And for months, she'd be like, oh, is Dan and that other guy going to be on? And I'm like, his name is Gabe. His name is Gabe Jones, but forever he shall be that other guy. Francis called in from St. Joe Imperial with a donation for Dan.
1: Yay, thank you, Fran.
2: Wow.
0: All right. There's Anne from St. Ferdinand Florissant called with a one-time pledge for Corey saying, have a great grandchild. Love and God bless.
2: Thanks, Anne. That's lovely.
0: Yeah. Oh, man. 314-752-7000.
1: So that reminds me. So my older brother, Francis, who just called, has two sons in the seminary right now.
2: Uh-huh.
1: So let's keep our seminarians in our thoughts and prayers.
2: Yeah.
1: There's a lot that goes into that. And they do an amazing job at Kenrick Lennon. Just an amazing
0: job. Yeah, I want to put a plug in as a member of the Sarah Club. And it is September. It's a month that we're going to have Priesthood Appreciation Sunday coming up. One, write a thank you letter to your pastor at some point this year, but do it this month. In fact, do it this week. Our pastors, you know, we put a lot on their shoulders, and sometimes we focus on the things that irritate us and not the fact that they're bringing us the sacraments every day, right? You know, we would not have access to the sacraments without our pastors. Thank them. And don't write, you know, Father, you do a lot of things that really irritate me, but I'm grateful that you bring me the sacraments. Don't lead with that. Just say thank you. Get a card. Put it in the mail. But if you have a seminarian in your parish, write them regularly. Send them notes of encouragement. Thank them for discerning their vocation. And if you want to make a pledge in support of a seminarian, that's at the seminary. But if you want to make a pledge in honor of a seminarian here to Covenant
1: named Network. Named Vonderhaar, because there's two.
2: Or connected to Corey
1: 314-752-7000. And my sister, who pledged, did text me to say that seven would be septennium. Septennium.
2: Oh, a septennium.
1: So
2: okay.
1: Not a decade, but a septennium.
2: Right. I got it.
1: Todd, we have that now.
0: Todd from the Oratory of Saints Gregory and Augustine called with a one-time pledge for Corey.
2: For me. Yes.
0: Saying I love you and God bless.
2: See, my spouse.
1: I feel like Corey's in the lead here.
2: And your spouse loves me.
1: I'm in your rearview mirror, Corey. I'm right in your rearview mirror, I promise you.
2: Now, if we could just get your spouse to call for me.
1: Yeah. I just texted her.
0: She could do it.
1: Amy's like, I am teaching.
0: Yes.
1: You know, I got things I got to do. I'm working, is what she's saying.
2: You know what? I'll be here later. She can just call in later.
0: Yeah, after school. We'll take the pledge whenever. We're not picky. You know, Leo called from the Oratory of Saints Gregory in Augustine with a one-time pledge for Corey from your favorite son.
2: Wow. Aww.
0: God bless you.
2: Amazing.
1: Yeah. Should have had more kids. I knew I should have had more kids.
0: If you would like to be Corey's favorite son, Grizzle Children,
2: right?
0: of the male
2: variety.
0: I mean,
2: variety. Not even the one that has his own money.
0: Yeah.
2: I mean, he's got a little
1: even
2: bit of
1: better.
2: His own money.
0: All right. I'm going to tell a little story here. Speaking of that. Yeah. Here's part of why we're asking you to make a pledge of support for Covenant Network. I remember one day I was, you know, in the pew, and my job is I'm the goalie with the two that get fidgety, and they're like, can I use the bathroom? No. And this and that. And I looked at offertory, and we're an electronic offertory people. I just like setting it and forget it. It's like I'm the Ron Popeil of offertory. and so whether we're there or if I'm feeling sick one particular weekend, like the church gets our donation, they get our tithe. But the kids have a hard time with this because that basket comes around, and that's a very psychological thing. Like, Dad, we gotta put something in the basket. And I'm like, we are. And they're like, I don't see you doing it, Dad. And I'm like, it happens online. And like, that's not the same, Dad. So one day I look over, and here's one of my daughters. And she recently started carrying a purse with her to Mass. And she starts reaching into her purse and pulling out dollar bills and handing them out to her other siblings. And I'm looking and I'm like, what is she doing? And she goes, well, they don't carry purses. The little girls don't carry purses, so they don't have money to put in the offertory. So I gave them something to put in the offertory. So my daughter not only made a tithe to the church, but she made a gift to her sisters so that they could make a gift. And in Catholic radio is much the same way. Your gift to Catholic radio becomes a gift that we give to someone else. We give them the programming. We give them the faith. We give them the inspiration. We give them the prayer. And then they go and it multiplies. They go out and they share that gift. So you're thinking it's a one-time pledge or a monthly pledge. We take monthly pledges, but it doesn't just stop there. It's not just one pledge. It's a pledge that keeps on giving. 314-752-7000. Ambrose made a one-time pledge for Corey saying, Mom, I have a question. Love, Ambrose. That question may be, why is Corey your favorite son? I don't know. And Teddy from the Oratory of Saints Gregory and Augustine called in with a one-time pledge for Corey saying, you're the best.
2: They're so great. Those are my four youngest child. Ambrose is 8 years old, and he is just, yeah, every time he has to ask me a question, he has to say that first.
0: Was my daughter giving them money so that they could make a pledge?
2: Maybe. I don't know.
0: I'm sure, in honor of me.
2: The Tooth Fairy money, the Christmas money, that whatever. It's fine. Or maybe they just said a prayer. Who knows?
1: Your boys are a blast.
2: When
1: we came over and we're shooting hoops, and we had an absolutely great time.
0: Yeah.
2: They're good, aren't they?
0: That was we taped the 4th of July Roadmap Roundup that year.
2: Yeah. We need to do that again.
0: We do. We don't even need to wait for 4th of July. Let's just go. Colby from the Oratory of Saints Gregory and Augustine called with a one-time pledge for Corey saying, I'm proud of you,
1: She's
0: Mom.
1: She's killing us, Adam. She's absolutely slaying this.
0: I know. 314-752-7000. If you know someone named Corey, call and make a pledge. 314-752-7000. Gabe Jones writes, I called in when I got out of Mass.
2: Yeah, so he called in.
0: Yeah, he was serving Mass this morning. That's why he's not here, Dan.
1: I remember that.
0: Jesus won.
1: As he always does. As he always does. But the Oratory is a special place. We were talking about that. And I'm actually a little surprised, Corey, that you haven't thrown out the Monsignor Morse, you know, just to try to get, a little extra going. But you're already in a pretty sizable lead here.
2: Well, maybe. So, if Monsignor Morse were to call in, he would be my favorite.
1: That's right.
0: Favorite Monsignor?
2: He would be my favorite Monsignor. He would be my favorite pastor. He would be, maybe he already is, but, this could.
0: But that would seal the deal.
2: He might get another year out of me for running the co-op because he's always asking me.
1: Did you make him a sheep cake?
0: We've raised $965.
2: We have a goal. I make him Rice Krispie treats, though.
0: We have a goal to raise $1,500 by 7:57. It's now 7:50, and we've raised $965. We're a golden transmitter away here.
1: Yes.
0: Yes, Gabe called from the Oratory with a one-time pledge for Adam.
2: What?
0: Saying because he's talking all about him.
2: What?
1: I've never heard of this guy.
0: That other guy just called that in for me.
2: He's now officially that other guy to me. I'm just going to call him that every day.
0: Whatever that other guy.
2: Yeah, whatever other guy.
0: 314-752-7000. 314-752-7000.
2: My kids are loving the second half, by the way. We should just continue this on.
0: So, we're at 10:35.
1: Adam, I assume Monsignor Morris will be hosting some time.
0: I don't know. Allowed this week. I don't know. But I will tell you this. He will be co-hosting with us next Thursday from the beatification of a venerable servant of God, Archbishop Fulton J. Sheen. He's on the panel. Patty Schneier is going to be with me. Father Zach Edgar, Debbie Sansone Schlaprezi. We've got some great guests lined up. Wednesday, I'm going to learn all about what goes into the logistics of a mass for 70,000 people.
1: Oh.
0: Right? You know, that's a lot. I got the music list, and they're planning. They have ready to go. 25 plus minutes of music for the entrance procession alone, because that's how many priests, deacons, seminarians, and bishops are going to be there.
2: Wow.
0: 40 minutes of music ready for the distribution of Holy Communion, because that's a lot of people.
1: It's going to be amazing. This may be, I would really encourage everyone listening to get a ticket, come to this, because it will be a special event for you. It will be one of those things that you talk to your friends about.
0: Sean called with a one-time pledge for Dan, saying, "Let's go, Dan."
1: Ah, Sean, wow. Love you,
0: Let's
1: brother.
0: Go!
1: Thank you. That's right.
0: 314-752-7000. Why are we all worked up this morning? It's not just the coffee. It's the fact that we love Catholic radio. We love bringing it to you. We love being part of it. We love sharing insights of the faith. And we need your help to keep that happening on 42 stations in 5 states, plus the internet live stream going around the world on our website and our free app. The number to call to make your pledge of support, 314-752-7000. We've got a goal to raise $1,500 by 7:57 a.m. That's 4 minutes away. We've raised $1,035. Carl from Sacred Heart Parish in Valley Park called with a one-time pledge for Dan, saying, "I hope you win."
1: There we go.
0: 314-752-7000. If we reach our goal, we're all winners. All right. You're saying, "Adam, where am I going to find $50 a month to make a pledge?" Date night at home is a good way to find $50 a month. You go out, appetizers, that's going to be almost $50 these days. Main course for sure is going to be $50. But what if you made that at home? You know, last night at the Wright household, we knew we were going to have a busy day yesterday with the kids. So we went to 7 a.m. Mass, we got some donuts, and we got a chuck roast. And we came home and we put the donuts in our mouths, we put the chuck roast in a crock pot with 2 cans of French onion soup, a packet of Hidden Valley Ranch dry seasoning mix. We put a little bit of water in there as well, and then some salt, some garlic pepper. We put that on low. It simmered from 8:30 a.m. until about, I think we ate dinner around 5:30 p.m. We put that on some Hawaiian rolls. I melted a little Provel cheese on top of mine. And some of that gravy.
1: It's a very St. Louis recipe. Adam just gave out here.
0: Yeah, and it was delicious, and it saved us. If we would have gone to feed the family of, it was 6 of us last night, Beth was working, go out, that would have been $100 plus. We just made our $50 pledge for 2 months. 314-752-7000.
2: 314-752-7000.
1: 314-752-7000. And I'll add, chuck roast is sort of just like a blank palate.
2: It is. You can do anything you want.
1: I
0: got to teach my daughter. I called her this summer, and I was like, "What do you want for dinner?" And she goes, "Dad, if you stop and get 2 pounds of ground beef on the way home, I'll take care of it." I said, "Done."
2: Wow.
0: Done.
1: Nice.
0: She made meatballs. We had spaghetti and meatballs, and those were some good meatballs. Denise from St. Peter Parish in St. Charles, Missouri, made a one-time pledge for Corey, saying, "I love you and love all the things you do on the radio. God bless you."
2: Ah, Denise. Denise is my best friend.
0: Even more so.
2: Because she's probably the only friend that called me today besides my children. So, and Beth.
0: Thank you. Thank you for reminding me of that. 314-752-7000. 314-752. And I'll tell you something, Corey. She pre-pledged because she's actually at work right now. And she's like, you make our pledge. But make it in honor of Corey. 314-752-7000.
2: Oh,
0: all right, we've got just a few minutes left. We've got one caller on the line. Can we get a couple more callers? And we've got 2 callers on the line.
1: There we go.
2: There we go. See, now I called out best friend. Best friend, what are you talking about? I'm your best friend. See, they're
0: 314-752-7000. Dan, you haven't called in my honor yet.
1: It's crunch time.
0: I've noticed that.
1: It's crunch time, I know. I'm just waiting for the right moment.
0: If you call, could excuse Dan Vonderhart so he can go make a pledge in my honor. That'd be great. 314-752-7000. 314-752-7000. 1-800-752-7000. I want to close. We're going to have to close out in a minute here. So real quick, rapid fire. What is one of your favorite things about Catholic radio?
1: Wow. Catholic answers.
0: All right, Corey Grizzle.
2: Oh, Dr. Ray. 100% still doing it.
0: He's going to bill you for that for royalties.
2: That's fine.
0: Karen from Indiana called in a one-time pledge for Dan saying congrats on being selected to be selected.
1: There we go.
0: That sounds like that's a topic for our next roadmap roundup.
1: That sounds like something a mother-in-law would say.
0: 314-752-7000. That's not what my mother-in-law says. She says, do your kids know that they have to wear the match uniform tomorrow? And I'm like, yes, they know. That's those are the conversations. 314-752-7000. I love Dr. Ray as well. I want to give a shout out to Dr. Marcus Peter. He's become a very good friend of mine. Mm-hmm. Ave Maria in the afternoon. Yeah. And let's ring some bells.
1: Woo-hoo! Thank you, everyone.
2: You know I don't like to not ring the bells. I always have to ring the bells. So.
0: Well, Carol knew that because Carol from St. Charles Borromeo Parish made a one-time pledge for Corey and the entire
2: family. A mother-in-law.
0: All right, let's pray. In the name of the Father, and of the Son, and of the Holy Spirit, amen. Glory be to the Father, and to the Son, and to the Holy Spirit, as it was in the beginning, is now, and
1: ever shall be,
0: world without end.
1: Amen.
0: In the name of the Father, and of the Son, and of the Holy Spirit, amen. Well, this has been a very special episode of Roadmap to Heaven Roundup Monday. Fall Radiothon, host versus host. We're all winners because Covenant Network reached these goals. But, of course, I'm the winniest of all the winners out there. I'm just kidding.
2: I don't have slack. You guys are leaving.
0: For all of us here at Covenant Network, I'm Adam Wright.
1: I'm Dan Vonderhaar.
2: I'm Corey Grizzle.
0: We've got more Fall Radiothon after this.
3: 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Moberly, K234 CC Columbia, K277 BZ Fulton, KEFL Kirksville, K232 FF Cape Girardeau, KHJM Dexter, KHJR St. Thomas, K216 GM Canton, W211 GB Gray Summit, K275 BU Washington, K219 CX Atoka,

0: Well, we are back. I think it's easy to say that I won. No, it's easy to say, but it's not easy to support with the data that came in from all those calls in that last hour. You're listening to the Fall Radiothon here on Covenant Network. I'm Adam Wright. It is so great to be with you this morning and to spend this time together. I love getting together to hear from listeners about why they love Catholic radio and why this is important to them. And it's just tangible. You can feel the support literally as the phones ring and our eardrums vibrate, and it's like a big, big hug of love from the Catholic radio family whenever we do this. Let's pray. In the name of the Father, and of the Son, and of the Holy Spirit. Amen. Lord Jesus, we thank you for the cross. Today, on this Feast of the Exaltation of the Holy Cross, we thank you for embracing something so terrible and so brutal for us, and out of your love for us. And we ask you to help us by sending us the grace to never take that love for granted. Amen. In the name of the Father, and of the Son, and of the Holy Spirit. Amen. We want to thank Carol from Our Lady of Lourdes, who made a golden transmitter pledge for Adam and says that he enjoys all of the prayers throughout the day. Kim from Ascension Parish made a one-time pledge for Dan, and Chris from St. Lucie Parish made a one-time pledge. In a moment, we're going to give you a new goal here, and that goal is to raise $1,500 by 8:35 a.m. To do that, we need you to call in a pledge of support, and here are the levels. At our transmitter level of giving, a pledge of $30 a month or a one-time pledge of $300, we're going to send you as a thank you the hardcover book, Way to Happiness by Archbishop Fulton Sheen. One of the things about him, he was a retreat master in addition to his TV show and his work with the missions. And in this book, he's going to be your spiritual guide to a happy and saintly life. We've got the book, Learning the Virtues That Lead You to God by Monsignor Romano Guardini, How to Grow Beyond Thou Shalt Not and Into Profound Love of God and Neighbor. That's for our transmitters, $30 a month or a one-time pledge of $300. For our golden transmitters who make a pledge of $50 per month or a one-time pledge of $500 or more, you're going to receive the gifts from the transmitter level package, plus the Covenant Network navy blue sweatpants with pockets, Pray, Hope, Don't Worry printed down the left leg. We've got the book Contemplating the Seven Sorrows of Mary by Joseph Holcraft and Ruth Burkhost, Unleashing the Power of the Sorrowful Heart of Mary, How Your Own Pierced Heart Can Become a Portal of Grace, and the book Padre Pio's American Daughter by Susan DeBartoli, The Story of Mary Pyle from Privilege to Providence, The Hidden Saint Who Followed Saint Padre Pio. And that's for our golden transmitters who, again, make that pledge of $50 a month or a one-time pledge of $500 or more. And then our golden transmitter, anybody who makes a pledge of $2,000 or more gets all of the gifts from both levels, plus a beautiful framed image of Our Lady of Guadalupe. And we've already sent one of those out the door this morning. So 314-752-7000, 314-752-7000. You could be the next one. Well, it's about a 2-foot by 3-foot image. It's beautiful. It's framed. And if you hang it in your home, or we can donate it to your parish church or school. Again, the number to call to make your pledge, 314-752-7000, 314-752-7000 is the number to call and make that pledge. So we also want to thank John from Wildwood, who made a one-time golden transmitter pledge for Dan. We want to thank, it was John from Wildwood who made a one-time pledge. The next one's just a note behind the scenes for me. Stan Elfrink's with us from Sacred Heart down in Dexter, Missouri, southeast Missouri, to the max. How's it going down there?
1: Hot. Very hot.
0: Yeah.
1: I just listened to that. Well, this is the weather report here. Listen to the radio station on the way in, and we're 15 degrees higher than normal, which puts us, I guess, in our neck of the woods, that's about 85 degrees. So I remember sitting through a sermon one time where the air conditioning was off of the church in the middle of summer, and the priest had a real quick sermon. He goes, I'll make this fast. He says, if you think this is hot, if you don't change your ways, it's going to get hotter.
0: Yeah.
1: And I thought that's a good way of reminding us that we need to live a gracious and Christ-filled life to keep us out of hell.
0: I love that that meme that's gone around about the church sign. It says, too hot to keep changing sign. Hell bad, heaven good, details inside. What more do you need to know? Chris Nelms is with us as well. Chris, good morning to you.
2: Hi, Adam. How are you, brother?
0: I'm all right. How's everything down at Queen of All Saints Parish?
2: Well, it's going pretty well as far as I can tell.
0: All right. You didn't come by yourself today, did you?
2: I did not.
0: All right. Who's with you today?
2: My lovely wife, Kim.
0: All right. Good morning, Kim. Were you misbehaving last time, Chris? We had to bring in a supervisor.
2: It was. You know, she'll tell anybody that listens. She just can't take me anywhere.
3: 36 years, and I still can't rein him in.
0: Yeah. All right. We try when he's here with us, but we're here. Kim, is this your first time on the microphone?
3: Once last year, I think I was third seat.
0: Okay.
3: So
0: I didn't even know we numbered the seats over there.
3: I don't know.
0: That's great. Yeah, whichever one you're in, Chris, go down one more. Please. No, I'm just kidding.
3: Take it down a notch.
2: I'm as low as I can go.
0: All right. Hey, speaking of Queen of All Saints, Ken from Queen of All Saints Parish made a one-time pledge for Dan. How did that happen? Is that hour's over? Dan, he's so selfish taking all the pledges. 314-752-7000.
2: He'll do anything to win.
1: Chris gets credit for that. Dan's gone. He can't claim it.
0: 36 years of marriage, huh?
2: It's actually 37. I don't know what you're thinking.
0: Oh, I'm not getting in the middle of that one. How did you meet?
1: Uh-oh.
0: That's what I want to know.
3: Met in college the week before I started my freshman year.
0: Okay.
3: By the end of the week, the first question was, "Are you Catholic?" And then he asked me on a date.
0: Okay, so, priorities.
1: Right
3: yes,
1: to the.
3: Well, yes,
2: you gotta have qualifying questions, guys.
0: Yeah, because what would have happened had the answer been no?
2: Probably wouldn't have asked.
0: You know, all right.
2: It's just as easy to fall in love with a nice Catholic girl as it is to fall in love with somebody else. You just got to set your priorities.
0: All right. Well, speaking of priorities, what brings you here today, Chris?
2: Oh, I just love this radio station.
0: Yeah?
2: I mean, I can't claim to have been listening to it forever, you know, ever since you guys been on the air. But I found it when I was doing a little bit of Lighthouse Catholic media work way back in the day before Augustine Institute. And I just feel like in the 70s, we might not have been formed that well in the faith. I went to public school. So, and I didn't know a lot about my faith, and it piqued my interest. And so I started listening. I started learning, and it's terrific. The content on the radio station is awesome. 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And, you know, it just really needs to be supported, and your money's definitely going to a great cause. 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
0: All right. Stan, you're usually with us on Friday mornings, and then this year we're giving you a pass because your wife's birthday is on Friday.
1: Correct.
0: Priorities,
1: exactly. Got to keep the ball.
0: I want to know where her parents' priorities were when they picked that for a birthday.
1: Oh.
0: Did they not know we'd be on Radiothon? No,
1: I thought you were going to say her parents' priority when they allowed you to date her.
0: I wasn't going to bring that up. But what is it you want to share with our listeners today? I it's throwing me off that you're here on a Monday morning. Yeah, and I love that you're here, but it's just odd.
1: Me as well. The first of the week as opposed to the end of the week. But it's great here, and I got to echo what Chris shares, that the Catholic radio is such a blessing for all of us, and the fact that a lot of times we'll want to say, oh, well, I went to Catholic grade school, I went to Catholic high school, and I just didn't learn too much. And the people that tried to teach us the faith, in some cases, the old saying is a teacher will appear when the student's ready. And sometimes it was a lot of my fault. I didn't want to listen at that time. But as I moved to Southeast Missouri, which is not known for its Catholicity, I was questioned. A lot of people were asking me, hey, why do you Catholics do XYZ? And my first off-the-cuff answer was because my folks told me to. And I thought, it's time for me to figure out why I'm doing it. It's no longer my parents' faith. It's my faith. And one of the best things that's helped me is to tune into Catholic radio. Saw a bumper sticker one time traveling through St. Louis. Found the station and ever fell in love with it ever since. And it's just a great resource for anyone that's wanting to know more about their faith, to grow in their faith, and get some of those answers that we've always wanted to ask.
0: All right. Well, the goal is to raise $1,500 in support of Catholic Radio here on Covenant Network by 8:35 a.m. We need you to call in. Someone's on the phone right now. We'd love to get a second caller at 314-752-7000, 314-752-7000. Kim, what would you like to share with our listeners this morning?
3: I've been in education for a long time.
0: Okay.
3: And teaching middle school religion, and that's what I told my students. This is your faith, and I know you'd rather be somewhere else tonight, but this is your faith, and you need to decide what it is for you and learn according to what you need instead of just the bare necessities.
0: For some reason, I thought you were going to say, and this is what I told my students, get out your lunch money and call 314-752-7000. But no, no, Kim
3: didn't
0: do that.
3: They're already in class.
0: Yeah, all right. 314-752-7000. Chris, what do you want to share with our listeners today? Anything.
2: 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It's 8:15. 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
0: Dare I say, many people are getting rich here in the sense that your gift doesn't go to someone's pocketbook. It goes to the treasure of their faith, which is built up, and it's exponential. And it's like, if I give Stan $10, what have I given him? Just $10. He can go buy something with it. Not much, but he can buy something with it. Whereas if I give him the gift of the faith, as someone did at some point in time, he can give that to everyone without it ever diminishing. It's the only gift you can give that, as you give it out, you don't lose what you have. You actually, in a sense, get more. It's a beautiful, beautiful thing.
1: Right.
2: Excellent. It's almost like love.
0: Yeah.
2: You know, you could, love's the only thing you can give away that multiplies, guarantees to multiply.
0: All right.
2: Right?
0: 314-752-7000. 314-752-7000. We're going to take a break here and get you a little bit of daily dose of encouragement with Patty Schneier. When we come back, we have a goal to raise $1,500 by 8:35 a.m. We need your help to do it. The number to call, 314-752-7000. It is another new week here on the Daily Dose of Encouragement, and in this month of October, Patty Schneier is starting us off reflecting upon the Rosary. Last week, we reflected upon the joyful mysteries. This week, we are going to dive into the sorrowful mysteries. And Patty, once again, I'm excited to find out what this week holds in store.
4: Well, we're going to spend the second week on the Rosary, unpack the sorrowful mysteries. Now, I know there are a million ways to pray the Rosary and a million reflections written by countless holy men and women. And that's what I love about the Rosary. At different stages in your life, you may pray it in a different way. And in discovering new meditations, your rosary can take on new meaning in your life. So this week, I want to share with you the very first meditations I ever read on the rosary. These are the meditations that made me fall in love with the rosary. I was given a little paper booklet by my sister-in-law, Diane, back in 2002, when I stayed in her home in Minnesota for months to help her with her two young children as her husband was dying of colon cancer. She prayed the rosary every night with Tom, and we were praying it together at his bedside when he died. This little paper booklet is so worn and torn. I did a makeshift laminating job with clear packing tape over 20 years ago, but I still have it, and these meditations still give me pause. So I want to share with you these meditations on the sorrowful mysteries. The first one today, the agony in the garden. Here's the meditation. It's Mary's message to us. In his anguish, Jesus prayed with all the greater intensity. In this sorrowful episode, Jesus shows you why the greater your physical or emotional distress, the more earnest should be your prayer. God will not guarantee to remove your burden, but he will surely grant you at least the comfort, courage, and strength to endure. And then there's a prayer with each one, a little prayer. Here it is. Dear Blessed Mother, Kindly teach me to give prayer a major place in my life. Guide me in the ways of that humble, confident, persevering prayer that links God's strength to my weakness. And may I translate my belief into action and pray with greater fervor when my days are beset with difficulties. Amen. So who do you know that is in agony today? Let's pray one bead for someone you know, each bead for someone in agony, that they will turn to prayer and gain the strength that they need.
5: It's a beautiful reflection for us today and a wonderful call to action for our prayer of the Sorrowful Mysteries this week. Patty, thank you for today's encouragement. We are back. You are listening to the Fall Radiothon here on Covenant Network. I'm Adam Wright, joined in studio by Chris and Kim Nelms from Queen of All Saints Parish, Stan Elfrink from Sacred Heart Parish in Dexter, Missouri. And we have a goal to raise $1,500 by 8:35 a.m. To do that, we need you to call in at the transmitter level of giving, $30 a month or a one-time pledge of $300. We've got two wonderful books for you, including a hardcover book by Venerable Servant of God, Archbishop Fulton J. Sheen, soon to be blessed, Fulton J. Sheen. That's happening a week from Thursday. And then Learning the Virtues That Lead You to God by Monsignor Romano Guardini. For our golden transmitters who pledge at a level of $50 a month or a one-time pledge of $500 or more, you get both of those books. Plus, you're going to get a wonderful book, Contemplating the Seven Sorrows of Mary by Joseph Holcraft and Ruth Berghorst. You're going to get the book, Padre Pio's American Daughter by Susan DeBartoli. And you're going to get the Covenant Network exclusive navy blue sweatpants with pockets, Pray, Hope, Don't Worry, printed down the left leg. 314-752-7000. 314-752-7000 or online at ourcatholicradio.org. Gary and Alice from St. Michael, the Archangel Parish, made a one-time pledge for Chris and Kim, saying, have a good day.
2: Thanks, Gary.
5: And hope all
2: and
5: goes
2: Alice.
5: Well, too.
2: Best to you guys. All right. Love you guys.
5: Say hello to Adam, too.
2: Hello, Adam.
3: Hello, Adam.
5: Oh, thank you. Good job.
1: No,
5: you did it.
1: You're Adam 1. This is Adam 2.
5: Oh, he's not here yet.
1: Yeah, no. He works the afternoon shift.
5: He's in
2: the
5: this
2: other
5: afternoon.
2: Guy?
5: Yeah. All right. We've got some work to do. There's some fantastic stuff happening. One of the things I love about Catholic Radio, Stan, is not only do we talk about the faith, but we get to share things that are happening in the faith community. And I would be remiss if I didn't mention this. Sunday, October 4th, kicks off a couple of days of two of my favorite people, Ken and Marianne DePong. They're the parents of Servant of God, Michelle Christine DePong. They're going to be speaking all over Southern Missouri, starting at the National Shrine of Mary, Mother of the Church in Laurie, Missouri. That's Sunday, October 4th. For those of you down in the Cape Girardeau area, there's going to be a presentation on October 6th at the Simo Newman Center in Philip Neri Hall from 7 to 9 p.m. And then in Bloomsdale at the Knights of Columbus Hall on October 7th from 6:30 to 8:30 p.m. And then on Sunday, October 11th, the Shrine of the Miraculous Medal. It's a daytime event. They're going to show the movie Radiating Joy at 9 a.m. They pray the rosary together, have mass, have a lunch break, and then have a presentation from Ken and Marianne DePong. That's going to be a wonderful, wonderful day at the Shrine of the Miraculous Medal in Perryville. I'd love to tell you all about this. Just drop me a line here at the station if you want to know more. Adam at ourcatholicradio.org, and I'll get you the details on all of that. Because right now, we need to raise $1,500, 314-752-7000. And who knows? Someone listening to Covenant Network one day may have a cause for canonization open for them, and they'll say, what was the beginning of that faith, or what helped them in their faith? And someone will say, Catholic Radio did. All right. Chris Nelms, you're up here. What do you want to talk about?
2: Oh, boy.
5: Give us a topic.
2: Oh, a topic. Well, you know, we got to talk about the season of the axe retreats.
5: Oh, yes.
2: We've got one coming up at Queen of All Saints for the ladies towards the end of the month. I think it starts on the 25th of September, and it's going to go the whole weekend, and the axe is adoration, community, theology, and service. And so community and service fit right in to the charism or the action of donating money to this apostolate. I mean, it builds up community. There's a huge community following with Catholic Radio. The service aspect of it is you're doing something for the Lord. You're doing something positive for the Lord to reach more people for Christ. And that's what this radio station's all about.
5: Yeah. All right. Stan?
1: It's amazing just the connection of, you know, it's a universal church, and I think the radio station mirrors that real well. We're just sitting here during the break speaking to each other and coming to find out Kim shares that she's from Duplo, Illinois. I was born and raised in Cahokia, Illinois. She knew my my uncle from over there. And then Chris shared that my other uncle in Southeast Missouri helped, what was it, the flags get to Southeast Hospital, or Southeast Hospital, Southeast University. So anyway, everybody working together, and here we are connected in a certain way. And it's the same way with the radio station here, is that, as you shared earlier, you know, your $10 in your pocket is just $10 in your pocket, but wisely investing it with a donation or a pledge expands that tenfold to allow a lot of people to learn more about the faith, to expose the Catholic faith to a lot of those folks that are either not of any faith whatsoever, or, you know, looking to find the fullness of the Catholic faith, and this is a place to do it. So if we need to get those phones ringing, the girls are over there about finished with their coffee break, that are answering the phone, so let's get them back to work, folks. Give them a call here at 314-752-7000. Again, that's 314-752-7000.
5: I'm going to let you in on a really weird little tidbit about Adam Wright. Growing up watching TV commercials, I always liked the legal disclaimers at the end. I don't know why. I found it fascinating that, you know, like, what is it they're trying to say? And then as the technology improved, they could say it faster and faster. And I'm like, wow, they train people to talk that fast. I realized later it was computers just digitally speeding it up. But as you were saying that, I just want to be like, Covenant Network is a 501c3 charitable organization. So keep that in mind when making your pledge. Covenant Network is a 501c3 charitable organization. Kim, what would you like to share with our listeners?
3: Well, as far as pledging goes, when I was working, I could pledge more money. When I wasn't working, I could pledge more time. So volunteering and freeing up some time for those people that are working real hard in schools and stuff like that is a wonderful opportunity. Also, when I was going to be confirmed, I remember the person saying, the teacher saying that, you know, I was supposed to catechize or evangelize. And that was an image that didn't set well with me. I was picturing soap opera evangelization, and I didn't realize that if you share in what you love, you are evangelizing, and you are, you know, reaching out to those people in need, because there's a lot of misinformation that turns people away from the truth. So I think that's a great opportunity. If you share what you love and what you understand, call 314-752-7000, 314-752-7000.
5: Every day that I sit at this desk listening to Covenant Network, because not only do I work here, but I'm a listener too, I hear on shows like More to Life with Greg and Lisa Popcheck, or The Doctor Is In with Dr. Ray Guarendi, Call to Communion with Dr. David Anders, Open Line with the different priests and lay people that host throughout the week. I hear people call in. And now we're going to go to Stan calling from Dexter, Missouri, listening on Covenant Network. I mean, you just hear listeners from Covenant Network calling into the programs with questions about the faith every day. Your pledge of support is going to help those people that are calling in to ask those questions. It gets the program on the air so they can get the answers to the questions. 314-752-7000 to call and make a pledge. Now, Chris is nodding his head like, yeah, preach it, brother. He doesn't know that I'm about to ask, what instrument was it you played in the marching band?
2: Tuba. My main instrument is tuba. I was actually on a tuba scholarship, music scholarship for 4 years, but I was only a music major for two of those years.
5: What is the difference between a tuba and a sousaphone?
2: There's no difference. A sousaphone is a tuba. It's just coiled differently, shaped differently, so it can be carried easily while you march with it.
5: All right.
2: Just rest on your shoulder. A sousaphone usually is a B-flat tuba.
5: A B-flat tuba.
2: Your normal, run-of-the-mill, three-valve B-flat tuba.
5: All right. And then, Kim, what was it? You were in the color guard for the marching band?
3: I said color guard. I played the organ, and it was kind of hard to march with.
5: Yes, so, that is true.
3: So I twirled instead.
5: If we raise this pledge, though, Stan will try to march with an organ.
1: Really? I was going to say there is a difference between the tuba or the, what'd you say, the trombone?
2: Sousaphone and the tuba.
1: Yeah, there is a big difference.
5: What's that?
1: About $500.
5: Oh, my. 314-752-7000, 314-752-7000. It's those extra letters, because tuba is only four letters.
1: Correct.
5: Sousaphone has a lot more letters, so we charge for those.
1: I'm still imagining the marching band with an organ in it.
5: Well, you know, marching bands now, it's a complicated thing. Like, they have sound systems and everything.
2: Oh, yeah.
5: And they cart them on and off the stage. Yeah. And you want to know someone who knows what it means to be disciplined? Talk to a marching band kid in high school. They get up before the sun to go practice, and they are out in the heat. And it's intense. My nephew joined the marching band, and his parents were like, "Can you believe all the things he has to do?" And I'm like, "Yeah, I can. That's why I never joined the marching band." 314.
1: That's the other thing that's difficult too. Is let's say it's a football game halftime. Everybody gets up and goes to the concession stands, and here's their performance. And I couldn't carry a note in a bushel basket, but I appreciate what they can do. Is not only are they conditioned to march, but they have to follow the assigned pattern to do their little design. And then they got to play a musical instrument. Mm-hmm. And then they got to make it sound good and look good. So that's pretty impressive.
3: And some bands, they memorize all their music.
2: Yeah.
3: They don't have music in front of them.
2: That's right.
5: Yeah. 314-752-7000. Someone just made a pledge online at ourcatholicradio.org, which is a good thing because we're away from this goal. And we're a ways from this goal. We need to get to this goal of $1,500 by 8:35 a.m. So if we could get someone to call in right now, 314-752-7000. Again, all I'm asking you to do is, I'd like to get a rally of calls here. I'd like to get four callers on the line, but it starts with one person. If we're going to get four callers on the line right now, we need someone who's willing to be first, someone who's willing to call 314-752-7000. There goes another online pledge at ourcatholicradio.org. So that's two online pledges. Who can be the first to make a pledge by calling in 314-752-7000? 314-752-7000. We need you to call right now. We need four callers on the line. And again, I'm just asking for someone to be that first caller. Who can be the first one to make the phones ring right now? 314-752-7000. 314-752-7000. All right, there's caller number one.
2: Thank you.
5: Now we want to get caller number two. Again, we're trying to get four callers right now. So who can be caller number two? 314-752-7000. 314-752-7000. You know, I'm thinking about venerable servant of God, Archbishop Fulton J. Sheen, who is going to be beatified a week from Thursday, and we're going to be down there. It's going to be a fantastic time, but we were reflecting on this earlier this summer here at Covenant Network, and Archbishop Sheen, his voice on the airwaves in the 1930s, that was the beginning of a change of Catholic media from print to these audio-visual mediums of radio, later television, now the internet. But from his voice on the airwaves,

0: Behold. It's a 5-month daily journey up the mountain of God, guided by Father Chase Hilgenbrink. 15 minutes of prayer a day and a real growth in holiness that actually sticks. It launches this fall, and you can get on the wait list for that right now by going to getbehold.app. Getbehold.app and be among the first to climb. It's releasing later this fall for iPhone users. And you're not going to want to miss it. And that's something that your pledge helps us put out there. Again, this is going to be a free app, but it's only because people have called in and said, I support the evangelization mission of Covenant Network. So one, go to getbehold.app to get on the wait list for that for iPhones. And we're hoping to have it for Android phones in early 2027. There's a lot of code things that have to happen behind the scenes that I don't really understand, but they're working hard and diligently on it. And then give us a call to make a pledge of support, 314-752-7000. Can we get another caller on the line, 314-752-7000? I think we can get one. I don't know about you.
1: I'd like to believe we can, and we need them because, you know, just as the electronic pledging came through, dawned on me that I guess way back in the day, the only way people pledged was with a stamp and an envelope, and then it went to the radiothon, then we go to electronically here where you can do it, and it's because of folks before us that have financially pledged, that support it, that allows the station to grow and also expand in the evangelization, where this app that's coming up is going to be fantastic. I've taken a little sneak peek at it, and it's another great way for folks to strengthen their faith and to grow closer to Jesus. So, folks, if you can, now's the time. Great way to start the week. Hopefully some of you are getting out of Mass. Father's sermon might not have been too long here on Monday, but when you do, have a chance, pick up the phone, call us here at 314-752-7000. Again, that's 314-752-7000.
0: All right, it's time to ask for someone of extraordinary generosity because we have a goal to raise $1,500 by 8:35 a.m., which is about a minute away here. We've raised, if my understanding is correct, we've raised 150. We're 10% of the way there. Mm. We've got 90% of the way to go. And so either we need to get a couple callers on the line right now that can split that up over some transmitter and golden transmitter donations, or we need someone of extraordinary generosity to call in. 314-752-7000. 314-752-7000. I don't know how much more to add to this other than what's already been said. Catholic Radio is a vital resource for evangelizing the Catholic faith. It's accessible to all Catholics who have a radio who can tune in. It's accessible to non-Catholics who have a radio and tune in. And believe me when I tell you, every year in every radiothon, we have a few stories where people say, look, I was lost, I was wandering, I wasn't practicing the Catholic faith. I saw a bumper sticker, I saw a sign, I tuned in, I heard something, it caught my attention. That was the beginning of the conversion process or the reversion process. You're actually making a difference, spreading the Catholic faith, spreading the joy of the gospel, leading others closer to Christ by making a pledge of support. 314-752-7000, 314-752-7000. Again, our goal is to raise $1,500 by 8:35 a.m. We either need an extraordinary person on the line to get us the rest of the way there, or we need several callers to call in. 314-752-7000. 314-752-7000 is the number to call to make that pledge of support. So we're going to take a break here in a moment, but if we can get some callers on the line, we'll count them towards this goal. 314-752-7000. We've got $350. We need to get to $1,500. Can you give us a call and make that pledge of support? 314-752-7000.

0: Well, I don't know where that came from, but they came back from that break and said, hey, we made it. And I said, oh, great. I love it. You know, and I'm not worried about where that came from.
1: Tony knocked off a Brinks truck outside.
0: I'm just happy that we made it. I also have breaking news from Corey Grizzle, who said she did some double checking and she tallied everything from that first hour and that she won. But we're all winners here because we're making goals. We're making goals at Covenant Network Catholic Radio. We have a goal to raise $1,000 by 8:57 a.m. in support of this apostolate. 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And as a thank you, we're going to send you the hardcover book, Way to Happiness by Archbishop Fulton J. Sheen, and the book Learning the Virtues That Lead You to God by Monsignor Romano Guardini. For our golden transmitters who bank a pledge of $50 a month or a one-time pledge of $500 or more, you're going to get both of those books, plus the book Contemplating the Seven Sorrows of Mary by Joseph Holcraft and Ruth Burghorst, and the book Padre Pio's American Daughter by Susan de Bartoli.
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0: The Covenant Network sweatpants that say, Pray, Hope, Don't Worry down the left leg. They have pockets. They're navy blue. They do not have a jogger cuff at the bottom. It's an open cuff at the bottom. 314-752-7000. 314-752-7000. You know, when you go on road trips, what's your favorite snack, Stan? What's your favorite road trip thing in the car? Just a cup of coffee?
3: Definitely coffee. They got to have a little something to drink on the way. Probably just water or tea.
0: Okay. Do you have a little snacky thing like cashews or or anything like
3: nuts
0: that?
3: Nuts are good. Because the rest of them can kind of get messy. But really pretty much anything that fits in my mouth, I'll eat.
0: So. Okay. Chris, what about you? Do you have
1: We like cheese sticks.
0: Cheese sticks?
1: Cheese sticks. Throw a little ice pack in a little cooler and have some cheese sticks and fruit. Those little stuffed pretzels with the peanut butter.
0: Ooh. Oh, yeah.
1: Those are good little salty things. And I don't know what else. Kim can fill it in.
0: Kim, what do you like on a road trip?
2: Oh, we got to top it off with chocolate.
0: Chocolate? Yep. All right. And see, I go for Chex Mix, and I like the bold, the extra seasoning Chex Mix. I like to be bold. I say that because when we were designing these sweatpants, there was a question of how bold we wanted to be. Like, I wanted Pray, Hope, Don't Worry to be the entire left leg of the sweatpant. I was told I was too bold. And I said, well, that's because all that Chex Mix I eat with the extra spices. But it's pretty big on there. People aren't going to miss it.
3: Right.
0: So Pray, Hope, Don't Worry. It's a message the world needs to hear. Everybody's worried about everything.
3: And
0: but they're not praying.
3: As we were coming in, listening to the radio, someone mentioned, I think it was Dan, was talking about all the swag that's got Padre Pio's quote on there.
2: Mm-hmm.
3: And previously had a T-shirt that I wore around Dexter. And again, not a... there's like 36 Protestant churches in a town of 7,000. So, but it did strike up a conversation, and it was a good one too. There, you know, a lady, as I'm walking out of a restaurant, she points to it. She goes, "Boy, we need more of that." And so it's a positive message that's out there for everyone, and it's great. Now,
0: they didn't say that about your 100% Catholic hat, did they?
3: No. But it sure, well, it keeps those away that you don't want to chat with right at the moment. So they steer clear of that. They steer clear. I want to know, though, if we've got these sweatpants and it's the entire length, will I get twice the coverage because my legs are longer?
1: Your knees, man. Only go to your knees.
0: Yeah, it only goes down to the
1: knees. Like 8'3", guys. You can't see him.
3: Mine will be like more like knickers.
0: Yeah.
1: Knickers.
0: Wear your golf socks. your tall golf socks.
3: Have to get
0: socks.
3: Some more. Well,
0: 314-752-7000. Bishop Tilke will admit he's the bishop of the Diocese of Peoria, Illinois. He says he is the sock bishop. He wears fun socks. A lot of sacrilegious socks. He has his Fulton Sheen beatification socks. And I bet he'll be wearing those. I'm going to be, you know, like people say, when you cover a beatification, what are the things you're looking for? So some of the stories we're working on, you know, what goes into the logistics of mass for tens of thousands of people. We're going to talk about the legacy of Fulton Sheen's writings. We're going to talk about Fulton Sheen and he said he was going to write a book on the demonic, and then he never finished it before he died. So Father Dave Tomaszewski assembled all of his writings and all of his talks and wrote a book called Fulton Sheen on the Demonic. We're going to have Father Tomaszewski on. But friends, let me tell you, I will be watching. I might even bring binoculars just to see what socks Bishop Tilke is wearing on Ordination Day. And I am willing to bet that there'll be Fulton Sheen socks.
1: Well, if they're clean, why not? You know.
3: Yeah.
0: Yeah.
1: He has some lead time.
0: He does. And if you're listening, Your Excellency, if you could give me a heads up on what pair of Fulton Sheen socks, because there's a couple designs out there, you know. But we want to, the important things.
1: You think he's right? got both?
0: Call to sainthood, what socks is the bishop wearing? You know, that's important things covered here on Catholic Radio. 314-752-7000. 314-752-7000. We were talking during the break about Oakville, Missouri, the home of Queen of All Saints.
1: And St. Francis of Assisi.
0: Yeah, that was kind of you to mention that.
1: That's the anchor parish in that area. I mean, on the peninsula, right? St. Francis of Assisi was down there before anybody else was.
0: Getting ready to celebrate their centennial.
1: Got to be.
0: 100 years
1: Gotta
0: of St. Francis of Assisi in Oakville.
1: Yes, absolutely. Absolutely. It's a wonderful parish.
0: I forget how many of those years we got clobbered by Queen of All Saints in soccer, but, you know, that was my childhood growing up.
1: Well, but you played at St. Francis, you played a lot longer because Queen of All Saints is a relative newcomer compared to St. Francis of Assisi.
0: I'm just saying 40 years ago, our friendship would have been strained.
1: No.
0: I'm kidding.
1: I don't think
0: I'm kidding.
1: Because I tell you fed a lot of St. Francis's grade school fed a lot of guys to Oakville. A lot of guys and girls to Oakville.
0: Yeah.
1: And it wasn't for the soccer players at St. Francis that came into Oakville at the time. The soccer team there would have been terrible. We got a lot of guys from St. Francis that really were good soccer players. And that was
0: all
1: before
0: right.
1: Queen of All Saints hit their stride.
0: Well, I was happy to see in the bulletin down there. I peek in the bulletins. I know the priest convocation's coming up in the Archdiocese of St. Louis in a few weeks. And St. Francis of Assisi, Queen of All Saints, and St. Margaret Mary Alico all are strategically planning together. This is where you can go to Mass and when while the priests are away. Because that's an odd thing for the life of a diocese. All of the priests kind of leave. And they only do it every 4 years, so it's not like it's an annual mm-hmm. thing, but it's an important part of their ministry to spend that time together, to spend that time with the bishop, mm-hmm. and that brings up the question, well, how do the faithful get to Mass? And they make provisions for that, and it's neat to see, like, here in South County, this is what you can do in the Oakville area. And I'm like, good for them for working together to coordinate all of that.
1: And you can watch the Mass on EWTN. You can watch the Mass on Covenant Network. You can listen to the Mass on Catholic Radio.
0: Yeah.
1: On Sundays. Do you not? Is it not true that you broadcast the Mass in the cathedral every 10 o'clock? Every Sunday.
0: Sunday.
1: Well, that probably will be affected by this because of the personnel shortage.
0: No,
1: but there's other Masses
0: Sunday,
1: in other places.
0: We'll have Mass every day here. We break for Mass. And
1: yeah, I know. That's what I'm saying. That's another benefit.
0: Yep.
1: Work with me here. That's another benefit of Catholic Radio, right, brother?
0: I just got fired, Stan. So make your pledge of support. 314-752-7000. Adam, you got benched. 314-752-7000.
1: Didn't bench anybody.
0: 7000. No, it's all good. 314-752-7000. What's going on with the knights down there at Queen of All Saints right now?
1: We've got Tapped and Uncorked coming up second Saturday in October. It's going to be the 8th annual.
0: Eighth annual. What does one do at Tapped and Uncorked? I have an idea.
1: It's a wine and beer tasting event with plenty of food. That's a one-time charge. The food's it's all included.
0: So it's an all-inclusive charge.
1: All-inclusive thing. Come at 6, leave at 10.
0: And that's the second Saturday.
1: Second Saturday of October.
0: All right. I got to look that up because we got some stuff.
1: I hope I got that right. I don't think it's the first Saturday.
2: It's the third, isn't it?
1: Is it the third?
0: Oh, if it's the third, I'll be down in Oakville for the third. How late does that go?
2: Coming up. Goes till 10.
0: Okay, all right. Mm-hmm. My parents' 50th wedding anniversary is coming up, and we're having a party for them. I'll tell you more on that in a moment. We have a caller on the line. Thank you, caller. We need to get some more callers on the line. We have a goal to raise $1,000 by 8:57. We want to send you some books as a thank you. If you call in as a golden transmitter, we want to send you the sweatpants that for a normal person they're sweatpants. For Stan Elfrink, they're knickers.
3: Knickers.
0: 314-752-7000, 314-752-7000 to call and make that pledge. My brothers and I got together earlier this summer and said, you know, Mom's 70th birthday is coming up. Mom and Dad's 50th wedding anniversary is coming up. We should probably throw a party for them. And then my mom went up to see my older brother where he lives and called and said, hey, I was just telling your brother, your dad and I thought we're thinking about throwing ourselves a party. I'm like, you just made our jobs a lot easier, a lot easier. 314-752-7000. It was going to be a surprise party, and the surprise was they were throwing it. It doesn't get any easier than that. Actually, it does. Calling in to make a pledge of support makes evangelization even easier than throwing a party for my parents that they end up throwing themselves. 314-752-7000, 314-752-7000. We were looking at the Knights Hall that St. Francis has down there off South Telegraph as a possible venue. We ended up landing somewhere else, but the Knights down there, Queen of All Saints, St. Francis of Assisi, some great Knights of Columbus. We were at St. Margaret Mary Alico last spring doing a fish fry broadcast. It was delicious. Mm-hmm. 314-752-7000.
3: Fantastic. I'm just sitting here. It's great, the network that you guys have that can play off of each other, that the three parishes, in our case, it's a little different there in the rural setting. It's about a 30-minute trip to the next parish, but some cases that's not a bad thing, just to see. First thing I do, I go at the back of the church, the vestibule there, and search for religious literature, ways to, what are they doing that we maybe incorporate in our parish. So same's true here with the, I like listening to the programming that we have for Covenant Network, but it's also nice to listen to other folks on here, what their parishes are doing, just to build community, to share the faith. And so same's true here with the network. We just need to have that financial support that's requires you to pick up the phone and call us here at 314-752-7000. Again, 314-752-7000. 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
0: All right. We've got about 5 minutes left to get to a goal of $1,000. 314-752-7000.
1: I got to get a correction in. It's not the second Saturday in October. It's the first Saturday. It's October 3rd.
0: That works even better for me.
1: October 3rd. So this is a correction. Tapped and Uncorked in Oakville is October 3rd.
0: All right.
1: I think it runs 7 to 10 or 7 to 10:30.
0: Let me put this out here for you, folks, chronologically. This week, Radiothon. Starting tomorrow, Holy Hour, Novena of Holy Hours leading up to the Beatification. Next week, Beatification. And then after the Beatification on Friday and Saturday, the Masses of Thanksgiving and some other various events. You can learn all about those at CelebrateSheen.com. And then the weekend after that, take a week to recover from Radiothon and Beatification, and then go to Tapped and Uncorked, to Queen of All Saints. It works out well.
1: I mean, I think they couldn't have planned it better on purpose.
0: It's like the party and the after party all in one.
1: Yeah.
0: 314-752-7000. 314-752-7000 is the number to call. Kim, this is what's the final thought you want to share with everyone here?
2: Share your faith.
0: All right.
2: Sometimes you do it not... You don't even have to mention God. You just do the right thing and let the love flow. Invite people.
0: Mm-hmm.
2: Let them see your home. You know, share a meal, break bread. 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
0: Yeah.
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3: Yeah, just... 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
0: 314-752-7000. This is a dangerous time. It's the end of the hour, and Tony has disappeared.
3: Yes.
0: And we're going to send a search party to find him here in a minute.
3: He's probably on his knees praying for that phone to continue to ring.
1: Could be.
0: Yeah, 314-752-7000, 314-752-7000. We're grateful for these calls that are coming in here at the end of the hour. We've got a goal to raise $1,000 by 8:57 a.m. We need your help to do it. 314-752-7000, 314-752-7000. Chris, a final thought for everybody this morning?
1: You know, you can evangelize Catholics in the pews as well. I mean, the one thing you can do, and we've had, we sit next to people we don't know at Donut Sunday. You know, we seek out people we don't know or we haven't met at Donut Sunday and other events and just sit down and introduce yourself and just talk about the faith. You got a lot in common already because you're already in the same room,
0: yeah.
1: Right? You're already at the same place. You know they're Catholics,
0: yeah.
1: So it's
0: yep.
1: A captive audience. You got a lot in common to start with. So just meet people. Meet people where they are. Tell them your story. Tell them about your family. You know, I mean, Stan and Kim with this in common, this common Stan's last name. You know, these two talking across the table during the breaks. I mean, we didn't know that before we came in here. Just yeah. talk to people. Start with the Catholics. You see at Mass, but you might not know. Sit next to them at Mass.
3: Yep.
1: And share the sign of peace with these people.
0: You said share the sign of peace, but I heard scare, and I'm like, but no, that's what I do is scare, because I'll go up to my fellow parishioners and be like, you sit in front of me at Mass every week, and I don't know your name, and I just want to say I'm Adam. And after they get over the who are you and why are you talking to me,
3: yeah,
0: and they're like, oh yeah, I do sit in front of you, and it's a wonderful thing to know them. So thank you for that encouragement. How you know, the saying goes, you're preaching to the choir, but why do you preach to the choir? Because that's how you get them to sing.
1: That's how you get them to sing.
0: 314-752-7000, 314-752-7000. More fun than a game of Where's Waldo, which is, we probably don't even have, for legal reasons, we're not playing Where's Waldo. But for anecdotal reasons, Where's Waldo? Where's Tony Holman? That's the question of the hour.
1: He's coming. He's running. Is that a good
0: sign? Are you going to give us the play-by-play? I don't know. He's pointing at a bell, which usually means go ahead and ring that bell.
1: Yeah.
0: I don't know what he would point at if we didn't reach the goal. Probably the door. Adam, get out. Yes, you know,
3: pack your bag.
1: I was thinking as I was sitting here that you could put a button cue above Teresa's window
0: with
1: a thumbs up or a thumbs down. Right? Press either one for if you made it.
0: Yeah.
1: Then he wouldn't have to run so much, but then he'd put on weight. It could be bad.
0: All right. Well, I want to thank Kim and Chris Nelms for being with us this hour. Stan Elfrink for coming in on a Monday. And being with us. We're going to take a break. There's going to be more Fall Radiothon after this. Corey Gristle's going to be back with you. She's got some wonderful guests. So stay tuned for that and more. 314-752-7000.
4: 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WHOJ Terre Haute. WCKW Garyville. KBKC Moberly. KEFL Kirksville. KHJM Dexter. KHJR St. Thomas.
5: I'm Mike Roberts. Today is the feast of the exaltation of the cross which Jesus died on. Today, let's fast, do penance, and say the rosary, asking Jesus to pray for our country and for each other, that we will be given the strength to carry our own crosses with grace.

0: Good morning, Covenant Network. My name is Corey Grizzle, and I am here today with some wonderful guests for our Fall Radiothon, the Covenant Network Fall Radiothon. Please, if you are sitting there just ready to go, then our phone numbers are 314-752-7000, or you can make a pledge online at ourcatholicradio.org. But before we start anything and before I introduce my wonderful guests this morning, I would like to start with prayer. And of course, my favorite prayer and one in invoking the Holy Mother is the Memorare. So in the name of the Father, and the Son, and the Holy Spirit, amen. Remember, O most gracious Virgin Mary, that never was it known that anyone who fled to thy protection, implored thy help, or sought thy intercession was left unaided. Inspired by this confidence, I fly unto thee, O Virgin of Virgins, my Mother. To thee do I come, before thee I stand, sinful and sorrowful. O Mother of the Word Incarnate, despise not my petitions, but in thy mercy hear and answer me. Amen. In the name of the Father, and the Son, and the Holy Spirit. Amen. I took an hour break, and I was on this morning with Dan and Adam, and I think that I won at least the number of phone calls, and that is the advantage of having 10 children. So all of my children, except for the ones in class, I'll give them a pass. They did not call in today, and then one who was... well, there's another caller. Thank you very much. But it was really nice. It was really fun this morning. And I know that the 8 o'clock hour was also really fun. We have a couple of thank yous I want to get to. But before that, I know that a lot of you are chomping at the bit to call in. And I want to let you know that our fall 2026 transmitter package. So we have two levels of giving that you can call in for. So the first level is the transmitter package, and that is a pledge of $30 a month, or just $1 a day, or a one-time pledge of $300 or more. And for that, you will receive the hardcover book, Way to Happiness by Archbishop Fulton Sheen. Retreat Master Archbishop Sheen will be your spiritual guide to a happy and saintly life. You'll also receive the book, Learning the Virtues That Lead You to God by Monsignor Romani Guardini. It is how to grow beyond thou shalt not into profound love of God and neighbor. If you wanted to up that package and be a golden transmitter, your pledge of $50 a month, which is just $1.67 a day, or a one-time pledge of $500 or more, you would be a golden transmitter. And in that package, you would receive those two books I just mentioned, plus Covenant Network navy blue sweatpants with the pockets. We're going to talk about that later because I'm pretty excited about those. It is a pray, hope, and don't worry printed down the left leg. The book also, Contemplating the Seven Sorrows of Mary by Joseph Holcraft and Ruth Berghorst, Unleashing the Power of the Sorrowful Heart of Mary, How Your Own Pierced Heart Can Become a Portal of Grace. Also the book, Padre Pio's American Daughter by Susan De Bartoli, The Story of Mary Pyle, From Privilege to Providence, The Hidden Saint Who Followed St. Padre Pio. Of course, if you are in the realm of wanting to give $2,000 or more, God bless you. You would also receive all of those gifts stated above, plus a magnificent large image of Our Lady of Guadalupe, beautifully framed, 24 by 36 inch. You can take this and use it for your own home, or we could donate it to the parish, church, or school of your choice. Any one of those pledges would be very, very welcome. And if you would call in for our wonderful guest today, or for me, you can actually call in for me, but call in for our wonderful guest, because we're going to hear a lot from them today at 314-752-8000, 314-752-8000. I've had too many cups of coffee today, and I'm going to say it right again. Actually, why don't you say it? My wonderful guest who corrected me.
1: That phone number is 314-752-7000.
0: 7000.
1: 314-752-7000.
0: Yeah, and as Stan already noticed, I should not be doing math or any numbers of any kind.
2: Well, no, you're just already plugged in the first caller that's going to call in, and probably about $1,000.
0: So an extra $1,000.
2: There we go.
0: That's right.
2: It's a sign. It's a sign.
0: It's an absolute sign. It's wonderful. So I have a couple of thank yous from the last hour as well. Let me see where Adam left off. Kenneth from St. Gabriel Parish made a one-time pledge. Thank you, Kenneth. Anonymous from Immaculata Parish made a one-time short person pledge. Thank you very much. Those short people are very, very important, and I'm sure we'll be bringing them up as well on this hour as well. Those are the ones that just need to say, they just need to call in and say, hey, whatever you're short, I'm going to cover it so we can get to our goal. Steve from Assumption Parish in Matisse made a transmitter one-time pledge. Thank you to Kenneth, our anonymous donor, and Steve. We really appreciate everything you have. Our goal this morning is a goal of $1,200 by 9:30. We have 24 minutes. And so we are really excited to get on. Today, we have, again, Stan Elfrink. You are a holdover from last hour. We're excited to have you on for another hour. Thank you very much for being here.
2: Glad to be here.
0: Our new guest today, Teresa Gunter. Hello. Thank you.
1: Good morning.
0: Good morning. And Paula Julich. Did I say that right?
1: You said it right.
0: Perfect. All right. If I call you Julie, I'm sorry.
1: No worries. I'll answer. Just don't call me late for dinner.
0: Right. That's a good one. So I appreciate you all being here. Paula, let's start with you. What parish are you from?
1: So St. Mary Magdalene in Brentwood.
0: Excellent. Excellent. And Teresa?
3: St. Ambrose on the Hill.
0: On the Hill. And but you two are connected in somehow, correct? You're going to talk about some of the same things?
1: Yes, we are. We are in a Zoom rosary group together.
0: Oh, excellent.
1: And we're also, we do some pro-life, a lot of pro-life work together.
0: Okay. So the organizations you're in kind of... meet circles of the same people. Yeah. Excellent. Okay. And then, Stan, where are you from? Because I didn't get to introduce you last time.
2: Oh, that's okay. Sacred Heart Parish in Dexter, Missouri, in Southeast Missouri.
0: Okay, Dexter. So you drove all the way up here to just be part of the network.
2: Yes, yes.
0: Excellent.
2: Usually,
0: excellent.
2: Tony's been kind enough to allow me to come up on Fridays, and due to some scheduling, I think the radiothon is like a week earlier.
0: Yeah.
2: And so... we had stuff going on that we wouldn't be able to make it the latter part of the week.
0: Oh.
2: My lovely wife, Tracy, her birthday's Wednesday, so we got some stuff planned around that. But anyway, we came up today.
0: Excellent. Yeah, there's something like big going on next week that we had to move the whole radiothon up a week.
2: Yes, some
0: beatification.
2: Yeah, whatever. Yeah.
0: Anyway, yes, the beatification of Fulton Sheen is next week on Thursday, and Covenant Network will be able to be there at the beatification all day long, thanks to all the pledges. So, you know, 314-752-7000. I'm going to say it slowly and correctly. 314-752-7000. So, Teresa, tell me about your parish. Tell me about what's going on. Tell me about what you really, really love in Catholic St. Louis.
3: Well, goodness. well, I just love being in St. Louis. It is the Rome of the West, and we do have so many wonderful Catholic opportunities here. As my husband and I vacation across the United States, I find that daily Mass is a struggle, and forget adoration. I'm often kicked out. So many things that I love about both St. Mary Magdalene and St. Ambrose is the daily adoration and the daily Masses. Mm-hmm. At St. Ambrose, you have three daily Mass opportunities.
0: Wow.
3: 6:30 in the morning, followed by Rosary. And I believe that's 8 o'clock Mass during the school year. Sorry, there's four. Mm-hmm. 8 o'clock Mass during the school year on Monday, Wednesdays, and Fridays. And I believe that's followed by confession. I'm not sure. I don't go to that confession time. There is a confession before the noon Mass. And then there is a 5:30 Mass followed by confession. That's Monday, Wednesday, Friday. And then, of course, you have your Friday night, or your Saturday nights, and then your three on Sunday.
0: Correct.
3: So, and then there's 24-hour adoration. Anytime you want, you just call the rectory and get the code.
0: That is so beautiful. Those parishes need to be a model for the rest of the parishes. I know that it's tough because of staffing, priests, and just the general interest, but having 24-hour adoration, if you can pull that off, that will get you to four daily Masses.
3: It is a life changer, I would definitely have to say. I cannot see my life without daily adoration. A lot of people say, wow, how do you do that? Well, you just go to bed a little earlier and you wake up really early. And believe it or not, you can make it on a little less sleep because you've got that time with Jesus.
0: Yes.
3: I am a 9-hour night person and I'm making it on 7 hours simply because I have that time with Jesus.
0: Right. Yeah, that's amazing. I do a 1-hour adoration every week. It's like a doctor's appointment. I don't miss it if I'm not away. But I'm actually going to try. I'm signing up for another one on Mondays, and it's terrifying to me right now that I have to make that hour. But I'm gonna do it. So yeah, 2 hours a week for me now.
3: Father Jack gave me a wonderful prayer. It's never failed me. It's really simple. Holy Spirit, help me. You just say that whenever you're trying to do something that's difficult, and He will. We'll give you everything you need to accomplish your task.
0: Well, that's amazing for the first day of our radiothon. Holy Spirit, help me. Holy Spirit, help us. We're going to meet this goal. We have a goal of $1,200. Again, numbers, and I don't have it in front of me. $1,200 by 9:30. And I need to hear some more phones. So can you give the phone lines out,
3: Lisa? Sure. Call Covenant Network at 314-752-7000. That's 314 752-7000.
0: And reminder, the transmitter package has two beautiful books. You guys can see some of those books in front of us. The one by Archbishop Fulton Sheen is right there. It's like a retreat in a book. And I haven't read it, but I have been reading some of Fulton Sheen since he will be beatified next week. Kind of inspired me to do that. So anyone else who's inspired by wanting to know more about Fulton Sheen, this is a great way to start. I've heard this is a really good book to start with. Yeah. Yeah. So let's see. Again, I'm going to call you Julie, but Paula, hi.
1: Hi.
0: So what is going on in your parish that is really great?
1: Well, lots of things. So St. Mary Magdalene in Brentwood, also a very vibrant parish. We have a very robust pro-life group. Mm-hmm. And so we, Teresa and I, are both involved there. We are actually starting this Wednesday on the 16th. Every Wednesday at 5 p.m., right on the corner of Brentwood and Manchester, the rosary out in front of church. And we're also, that's going to be followed by the Litany for Life. Mm-hmm. And so that's going to be 5 to 5:30 p.m. Every Wednesday, starting this Wednesday. So that's going to be awesome.
0: Yeah.
1: It's fantastic. I love our noon mass there. That feeds me. And Teresa, we're also in the Holy Face Holy Hour. How did I forget that?
3: We are in a lot of wonderful things.
0: Yeah.
3: And that's of all the things I forgot to talk about. So go ahead.
1: Yeah. So that's on Tuesdays from 10 to 11:30 in the morning. And it's great. Yeah. Eucharistic adoration. You can't beat it.
0: Yeah. I am so excited to hear of more and more parishes having that noon mass. So adoration, absolutely get that done first. If you can gather somebody who is amazing at organizing people to be hourly, you know, because I'm from St. Elizabeth Ann Seton as well, and we have 3 days of, thank you, caller. That was on the internet. That was the internet call. So please do that one. It's been amazing just to have those 3 days and then to expand that. And so, to have that in the noon masses, that's a new thing too, I think.
1: Noon mass is just,
0: St. Joe's in Clayton has it.
1: Yeah, St. Joe's has one.
0: And I know the Oratory of Saints Gregory and Augustine has a 12:15. But I think that's growing as well, because those people who just need a quick mass during lunch, I know my husband used to when he worked in Clayton, that's what he would do for lunch, is that half hour mass of St. Joe's in Clayton. And then he couldn't find it anywhere else. And so the more you have it, is amazing. Yeah. So, just a reminder, thank you for calling. And I have a couple of thank yous. David from Incarnate Word Parish in Chesterfield made an online donation at the request of Dan Vonderhaar. I have to give that one to Dan. But also, Greg from the OSGA made a one-time pledge for me saying, hi, Mom. So he did not wake up early enough to get to the 7 a.m. hour. So he's going to take it on today. So I'll take it. Thank you. But we need people to call for Stan and for Teresa and for Paula. So anybody who knows these wonderful people in front of me, please call. Stan, why don't you give us the numbers? We're going to get to you next.
2: Fantastic. 314-752-7000. Again, that number is 314-752-7000.
0: Yeah, we have a goal of $1,200 to get by 9:30, and we are at 9:14 right now, so we have plenty of time to chit-chat and to get our callers in, and I know that you guys are texting your friends and reminding them that this is what's happening. I do have a couple of shout-outs I need to give before I get to Stan, too, because in my hour at 7 o'clock, there was a little bit of technical difficulties, and we didn't get some thank yous out there, so my daughter Sophie gave a pledge, thank you very much, from Tampa, and she was cracking up at some of the things that my other kids were doing. And then from O'Fallon also gave a pledge, so I appreciate that as well. Stan, what parish you're from, where, what's going on in your parish that's wonderful?
2: Sacred Heart in Dexter. And I'm pleased to hear these ladies share what's going on in their parish, how vibrant. In Dexter, our pastor, Father Kuhn, as he moved in, as maybe some of you know, that he's blind, for lack of a better word. I think total loss in one eye and 90% loss in another eye. And so he's at our parish, and he says, his saying is always, if you don't do it, nobody will come. Mm-hmm. If you do it, there's a good chance somebody will come. So right. He started adoration, and we have it on Wednesdays from noon till 7, finished by with benediction. He has daily mass for us. And it's one of those things, when I first tried to work it in my schedule, the hour of adoration, my wife and I, Tracy, go each Wednesday. And you, at first you're like, oh my, that's mm-hmm. how am I going to fit this in?
0: Right.
2: Now it's kind of like Wednesdays. What's going on Wednesday? We got adoration. I said, yeah, that's at 5 o'clock. We got mm-hmm. time, but it's now the cornerstone of our Wednesdays. Mm-hmm. And what a great, it's great spiritually, but man, just what a way to spend time before the Blessed Sacrament and just kind of get your P's and Q's together for the rest of the week. So, just real fantastic time. I recommend that for everybody, even if it's not adoration, just to go to your church 15 minutes.
0: Right.
2: 20 minutes, whatever time you got, just to stop in and say hi to Jesus.
0: Right.
2: You know, if you're going to develop a friendship with someone, it's not by avoiding them. It's by going to spend a little time talking to him as well as listening to.
0: Right.
2: He's got a lot to say for all of us to hear. So.
0: Yeah. And I'll tell you what, like the inspiration of you three up here saying this is what we need in our lives. We need adoration. We need mass. We need Jesus, right? And that's where Catholic Radio comes in, and to be able to spread that, not only from our wonderful priest from the pulpit and encouraging us from the pulpit, but also just, you know, sometimes people are just tuning in and saying, what's going on in this radio station? And to be able to have that inspiration.
2: I'm going to put in a plug for an old classmate of mine from high school. He's now a bishop in Wichita, Bishop Carl Kemmy. And I just found out that their vocations have grown to the point they're going to, the Diocese of Wichita is going to open up their own seminary.
0: Yeah.
2: And they attribute that to, I think 10 years ago, he pretty well dictated, mandated, suggested, however you want to put it, that every parish have adoration. And so they implemented adoration with an emphasis on vocations. They're now on for every 150% of retired priests will be able to be replaced. They're going to have an excess.
0: That's amazing.
2: And then I think in 5 years, it's like 250%. They've got that many entering the seminary. So and you shall receive, but
0: right.
2: You have to ask.
0: And just like you said, if you don't have official adoration, because it needs to be official, like your priest needs to expose the Eucharist and the monstrance and in order to have that exposition. But if your priest does not do that, just go in and visit. And the more people that come, sometimes you coming just to sit and then they notice, oh, wait, we need this, right? Mm-hmm. Or somebody asking the priest, hey, is this possible? So go do that. But we won't have that without inspiration. And inspiration comes from many places, one, of course, being the Radiothon. And so we need you to call at 314-752-7000 or get online at ourcatholicradio.org. It is 9:18, and we need to raise $1,200 by 9:30, so we're closing in on this, and we need to get some more phone calls. I've heard a couple. I know that our operators are standing by. Some are busy. Some are standing by. Some are working. But yeah, what else do you girls want to talk about? There's something else. Paula.
3: I was thinking about. I'm sorry, Stan.
2: That's all right. Yes,
3: Stan. What Stan was saying about adoration, and I really attribute Covenant Radio to. Let's call it a reversion. I never left, but I started taking my faith more seriously about 10, 15 years ago. And the first thing I did was start tuning into Covenant Radio.
0: Mm-hmm.
3: And I learned so much, not only recatechizing. There were some things that I learned from my mom and some from school, but there's so many things that I learned right here from your guests. And it really, really helped my faith. A lot of them were wonderful prayer techniques. I can remember listening to people call us to adoration. I'm thinking, an hour sitting there? How in the world? And then I don't know if it was Covenant Radio or a book I read that said reading a good Catholic book is also prayer.
0: Yeah.
3: And so I'd really like to highly recommend He and I by Gabriel Bassis. It is private revelation. Of course, we don't have to believe in private revelation. But this is messages from God to an actress, a nurse, and a second career actress during the time right before World War II and up until the 1950s when she died. And I'm not a very good listener, I have to say. We're supposed to go to adoration and listen, and I am just too darn distracted. And so from Catholic Radio, I learned about secondary messages. You know, when somebody's talking to you and it's like, oh, that's the answer to my question. Or or you're listening to Catholic Radio or you're reading a good Catholic book and you've got that, oh my gosh, that's the answer to the question I had asked God, you know, a week ago, a month ago, 3 years ago. And the book, He and I, is just an excellent resource for listening to God. You know, he says here that I'm going to love you no matter what, and here's some things I want you to do, and you know, you're wonderful. And you know, when you're struggling in life, grabbing a couple pages of He and I, and more often than not, you're going to feel much, much better at the end of that time.
0: I love those books that you can just go back to, and you just, you've read it cover to cover, but you know that you got such inspiration for it that maybe you're in a different part in your life now, and you just read a little chapter of it and go, oh,
3: mine's falling apart. It's been taped together. It's still falling apart.
0: Yeah. Love it. Yeah. So our goal is $1,200 by 9:30. We are now at 770. So we're closing in. We're good. We got about 8 minutes left to get this. And so we did get a golden transmitter. I've got some thank yous. And so we just let me get some thank yous out here. Lori from Sacred Heart and Dexter made a golden donation. Thank you to Lori. Patrick from Immaculata called for Paula and says, you are the most inspirational.
1: That's Patrick, thank you so much. Buddy, right back at you.
0: He said also, it's an honor and a pleasure to know you and your family. Thank you for all you do to increase the protection of the unborn. So you are very involved in the pro-life organizations. Thank you so much. I got a couple more thank yous. Eli from Marthasville, Missouri is listening to KHOJ. Made an online donation, a golden transmitter donation. Thank you so much. Those golden transmitter donations mean so much, especially throughout the year. Madeline from St. Mary Magdalene in Brentwood made a one-time pledge in honor of Paula with a message to Paula and Teresa saying thank you for your pro-life work.
1: Madeline, thank you.
0: Thank you. Yeah. Irene from the Oratory of Saints Gregory and Augustine made an online donation at my request. So that was for me. That's my daughter. Irene says, I love you, Mama. So it's very weird to say those things when I'm speaking. I want Adam to say those things to me. But yeah. So thank you very much, Irene, and to Madeline, Eli, Patrick, and Lori. And there's so many more online donations. I love it. So I want to give another short, so these, transmitter packages, I said we have two golden transmitters in this last section. But the golden transmitters will get all these books, Way to Happiness by Archbishop Fulton Sheen, Learning the Virtues That Lead You to God by Monsignor Romano Guardini. And then that's for the transmitter package. So $30 a month or one-time pledge of $300. If you want to do a golden transmitter, you'll get those two as well as the, Covenant Network Navy Blue Sweatpants. Tony says we need to talk about these because these are amazing. They say Pray, Hope, and Don't Worry printed down the left leg. Also a book, Contemplating the Seven Sorrows of Mary, which the Feast of Our Lady of Sorrows is tomorrow. So that would be amazing. Padre Pio's American Daughter by Susan De Bartoli. So, of course, you know, call in with your golden transmitter, your transmitter pledge. Call in with whatever you want pledge and to give to our Covenant Network Radio, which is really great. We have about 8 minutes left, and hopefully we are getting closer to what we need to do. So, Stan, what else is really great in your parish?
2: Oh, whatever's great in our parish. I'm going to have to throw it to, OCIA.
0: Oh,
2: man,
0: yeah.
2: We have, again, you're talking a small parish, probably, a little over 100 families. And the last 2 years, we've had double digits in those joining the church, and they're joining as families. And it's not the old, you know, what I remember, it was like, well, I'm getting married to Susie and I need to become Catholic, you know, to keep peace and all that kind of stuff. Mm-hmm. And it's not really that. It's, a lot of these people are searching for the truth. They're reading, and they're reading themselves into the Catholic Church.
0: Yeah.
2: They'll get deep in history. I call it church shopping to find one. What's neat with these people? A lot of people that are Protestant will. I'm not beating them up. They're just kind of church shopping to find one that they're comfortable in. Mm-hmm. A lot of these folks are finding churches that make them comfortably uncomfortable, meaning that, hey, to be a Christian, I have to live this way. It's not real easy. Not real easy to go to our adoration. Not real easy to go to the rosary to pray for the unborn. And but that's where Christ has led me to do it. So, we've been real blessed. And there's some rock-solid folks. We're speaking of adoration on just this Wednesday. I saw one of the new folks, and I know he's got a job. I don't know how he snuck out of it, but he showed up for adoration for about 30 minutes.
0: Yeah, I'll tell
2: again,
0: you what. Yeah.
2: Back to Father saying, you know, hey, if we don't have it, no one's coming. If we have it, somebody will be here.
0: Right.
2: And so you're starting to see that where the gifts of the Holy Spirit are taking effect in some people, and it's showing in their life. So that's fantastic.
0: Yeah, God loving those people that they can't quite sign up because they've got a job that is very flexible or whatever. But I have a regular hour, and every day this young man comes in, and he is clearly off from work. And he stays for for a whole hour, but it comes at different times because you just never know when he's going to get off or what he's going to do. And he's there. And I have a friend who's got the second hour after me, and she says, yeah, he stays for that next hour. So 1:30 to 2:30 or whatever. But, that's beautiful that they're coming in and it's there. It's available. It's mm-hmm. wonderful. So call in today at 314-752-7000. That's 314-752-7000. We are at $1,035. We need to raise $1,200, which doesn't seem very, very hard to do in the next 4 minutes. I think we can do that. I'm not going to do the math. Stan, you can do the math of what's left, but it's about $200. I'm going to say that. So we might just need a good short person. We might just need a golden transmitter. That would be amazing. Paula, tell me a little bit about, after the break, when we do, the next half hour, I'm going to talk a little bit more about, but your pro-life organization work, because I know that people are praising you for all of this work. So what do you do in this? Just real short.
1: So real short, I mean, I've been doing pro-life work actively probably since 2012. Worked doing 40 Days for Life at Immaculata for many, many years. On board at St. Mary Magdalene, we are just part of an amazing team, just kind of being that light to the central St. Louis yeah. County region. So we have people from all different parishes who are part of our committee. And if your parish does not have a pro-life organization and you want to join us, please reach out, because it's just contagious, yeah. when you're around people who are passionate about life. And I think the noon mass and just having the Adoration Chapel there, it has radiated out. That started with Father Jack Seifert back many years ago and it's just continued. So we've got Father Dan Cavanaugh there, who's been very supportive of all of our efforts to promote Amendment 3 this year, and it's just been great. So I know I've gotten to know so many great people mm-hmm. that way. And also, just an extension and talking about that, as well as the Adoration theme and Daily Mass. So one of my kiddos is at Chesterton Academy of St. Mm-hmm. Louis, and I know there's many people right now listening from Chesterton. They have Daily Mass. It's a high school. Mm-hmm. It's a classical Catholic high school, Daily Mass. Mm-hmm. And then on First Fridays, it was, I think it was maybe a year or two ago. Someone might correct me on who's listening. The kids wanted First Friday Adoration, mm-hmm. the high schoolers. Yeah. They do that now.
0: They're an amazing group of kids.
1: So yeah. It's really awesome.
0: I know several
1: awesome.
0: That go there. And Father Rainier is a lot a part of that he's promoted that quite a bit. So, that's amazing.
1: He really is. And we've got, I don't know if you have time, do I have time to do a shout out? Or do you want me to wait?
0: But let's wait, because we got, I don't know what we're up to right now, but we need $1,200. We got 1 minute left. So we have $1,200 by 9:30. And we're at 10. Oh, he's telling me we can ring a bell. So we did meet it. Excellent. We got our goal. Right. Thank you so much. That is amazing. And actually, we're going to go ahead and take a break, because I haven't taken one at all this first half hour. We've been just doing so great in having conversations that we're going to return at. But you can still call in, because these lovely guests will still be here. So please call in honor of our lovely guests over the break. That is 314-752-7000 or at ourcatholicradio.org.

0: Covenant Network Fall Radiothon. My name is Corey Grizzle, and I am here with Stan Elfrink, Teresa Gunter, and Paula Julich. Thank you so much for being on here today. This has been a really great conversation. Sometimes I have, I don't have as many guests, and sometimes I just have some guests that are just not talkative. They just don't, and that's fine. Like, we get through it, but sometimes these are really fun, but then it goes by so fast. So I don't want it to ever end. We have a new goal for this half hour. We have a goal of another $1,200. It's not a new goal. It's the same goal, but it's another goal. $1,200 by 9:57, so another half hour. We can do it. It'll be amazing. And so I wanted to talk about these levels again. So if you wanted to be a transmitter, which is just $30 a month or $1 a day, or a one-time pledge of $300, if all you want to do is one time, you'll receive the hardcover book, Way to Happiness, by Archbishop Fulton Sheen. You'll also receive the book, Learning the Virtues That Lead You to God, by Monsignor Romano Guardini. If you wanted to be a golden transmitter, then you would receive the package. It would be $50 a month, or just $1.67 a day, or a one-time pledge of $500 or more. You'll get the transmitter level books, plus the Pray, Hope, and Don't Worry Covenant Network Navy Blue Sweatpants, the book Contemplating the Seven Sorrows of Mary by Joseph Holcraft and Ruth Berghorst, and the book Padre Pio's American Daughter by Susan Bartoli. If you wanted to give $2,000 or more, you would receive all of those gifts, plus this beautifully framed Our Lady of Guadalupe picture. You could hang in your own home if you had a large wall. You could hang, you could give to a parish or school of your choice. So those are all wonderful, but we do need to talk about these sweatpants. Every year we have a piece of clothing. Sometimes it's a hat, sometimes it's a shirt, sometimes it's a hood. I don't think we've ever done hoodies, but we've done the shooties, like the shirt with the hood thing on the back. I'm not sure, we've done umbrellas. We've done, I'm not sure we've ever done pants. Maybe I'm out, but I was really excited when I walked in. I said, "We're getting sweatpants this year. This is really good. All my kids want one, so they're all calling in." If you get to the golden transmitter level, which not all my kids will get to the golden transmitter level, but
1: they'll just have to share the pants.
0: They just have to share the pants. You get one, and we'll pass it around. But yeah, so this is, they're really nice. You think have you girls seen these pants?
2: I have not.
0: Well, there's a picture of them there because they are actually back ordered. But when you give your transmitter level package, then you will be sent these pants. But it says Pray, Hope, and Don't Worry down the side.
2: Love
0: They're
2: it.
0: Navy. They don't have the jogger elastic on the bottom. I think that's very important for, you know, of course, my teenage girls, my 20-year-old girls. They want specific pants. And it's funny to see the fashions come and go because they have in the past wanted the elastic on the bottom. And now they don't. And now they want flares, which is what I had in the 90s, which is what I had in the 70s. So you see these go back and forth. You just put them in your, when the other ones come around, you just put them in your drawer until it comes back again. But they're really nice. And so if you're a golden transmitter, you'll get these wonderful books and that those sweatpants too. Anybody else want to say anything about the sweatpants?
1: Yes, I do.
0: Okay.
1: It just dawned on me, you know, we're talking about sometimes it's tough to evangelize. How do you approach a person? What do you talk about? All this kind of good stuff. And that's what your pledges and financial support of the radio stations help us do. But, I really like the idea of the sweatpants with Pray, Hope, and Don't Worry right on the sideline, or on the side of the leg, that the sweatpants will do the leg work. The leg work of evangelization.
0: Did
1: for
0: you tell
1: you,
0: that so. Joke to Adam? Because you know, no, that sounds like an Adam joke. Yeah.
1: Thanks.
0: It's a good dad joke, I'll tell
1: yeah,
0: you that.
1: Right, there you go. But yeah, let your pledge will do the leg work for evangelization. Yeah. You won't have to say anything.
0: Yeah, we really do get a lot of compliments, or not, I mean, just not compliments, but questions maybe, or a comment that's, I like your shirt. I like what it says on there, which it's universal. It's an evangelization of universal of showing your trust in God.

0: So whether they're Catholic or any other religion, they know, yeah, pray, hope, and don't worry, because that's what it comes down to. So I have a couple of thank yous. Barbara and Michael called in a donation in honor of Paula and Teresa for their pro-life work and friendship.
1: Thank you, Barb and Michael.
2: Thank you.
0: Yeah. Diane from the Rosary Group made a one-time pledge call in for Teresa and Paula, saying, I love my Rosary Group gals.
1: Diane, you're the best.
0: I love this. This friendship and, is just wonderful. Jason, listening on 102.9 FM in St. Charles, made an online donation. He says, please pray for the health of our families. So that is also very important. I love doing these hosting because I also love seeing these prayer requests come through. And I know a couple of years ago, I had a special family request that I just kept saying over and over again. And I know some people have come up to me and ask, how is your nephew doing? And by the way, my nephew is doing amazing. This is actually my nephew's son, who had open heart surgery right after birth. And he is just a regular little boy now, just amazing. So the prayers, I know when we say prayer requests, when our guests come on and want prayer requests, when our givers, our donators come on and they say, hey, I have some prayers I need. Do you know how many people are listening right now who will just take a moment and say, please God, cover him in your mantle. Please God, just take care of them, give them peace, whatever they need right now. And that's powerful. That's so powerful. Your Rosary Group probably does the same thing, right?
1: We definitely do. And actually, I'm glad you mentioned this. So there are three people that, and I've actually spoken with each of them to get permission to mention their first name on air, who are requesting prayer, if I may. So this is a Chesterton family. My friend's husband, John, they're requesting healing for him. And his wife, Bridget, said, we need the pathology report miracle and strength to accept God's will. So that's a big one. And then also prayer requests from my friend, Becky, for her healing, and for my friend, Kevin, for his healing as well.
0: So thank you for sharing.
1: Everyone can do that.
0: Absolutely.
1: They would all be very grateful.
0: Yeah. And even if just those, in this room who are listening to that can just offer up a prayer for any of that, because the miracles are amazing. The miracles of healing. I've had a few family members that have had just miraculous healings. And that's just one more step to evangelization, one more step to this is personally, this is not just what we read. This is not just what we practice. This is how we live our lives. And I think Covenant Network does a really great job in telling us, just like you were talking about, Teresa, the book and the things that you just have to go back to all the time to remember.
1: We have experienced that in our lives. My son had a miraculous healing, and the folks at Chesterton Academy, the community at St. Austin, all of these prayer groups, rosary groups. I mean, I think we had half of St. Louis praying for him, and it was just truly a miracle.
0: Yeah.
1: So I can speak to that.
0: Absolutely.
1: I'm so grateful.
0: Absolutely. So I've heard a couple of online donations. The little chimes that you hear there are some online donations, and a couple of phone calls. So I'd like to hear some more. Carol from St. Clair in Assisi and Baldwin made an online golden transmitter donation. Thank you to Carol. Mary Ellen from St. Ambrose Parish made a one-time pledge in honor of Teresa, saying thank you for all your help with Respect for Life. So thank you so much for all of those donations. The pro-life movement is huge. And you mentioned if you don't have one in your parish, please call to St. Mary Magdalene. We could always use your help. I'm assuming that's on your website, on the St. Mary Magdalene website, to the Respect to Life Apostolate, or is it
1: I
0: the pro-life?
1: I believe it is. Boy, Madeline, yeah.
0: I'm sure. I'm sure it's under one of those. And before you do that, even check your own parish, because there's usually a rosary, a pro-life group of some sort, Respect Life Apostolate, or just, a grassroots pro-life group that just prays for unborn babies and for their moms. So it's so important. It's so important to get that message out there and to pray and just love it. Yeah.
3: Tell me more. I think you touched on a little bit at the beginning about your Zoom rosary.
0: Oh yeah.
1: Yeah. So we started during the pandemic. So it was actually on August 15th, the Feast of the Assumption of 2000. Mm-hmm. Several of us started a Zoom rosary group, and we'd pray it Monday through Friday. It was usually like some of us are like on the car pickup line, and we have had so many answered prayers through that. I mean, we pray for big things, mm-hmm. things, and that group has been, that was Diane who called in. She's one of our group, Teresa and myself and several others. I tell you what, it's so powerful. Teresa, you're a newer addition. Can you?
2: I love this group. It has been the answer to my prayers, really. I love being around like-minded people. And I knew of Paula from St. Mary Magdalene, but I really got to meet her and really learn her story when she came to a first Saturday at St. Ambrose. And a mutual friend kind of formally introduced us. And I learned about her son, and so I joined into praying, and she had invited me to Holy Face. And so eventually I was able to move the things around in my schedule and come. Being retired helps because it's in the middle of the day. And when I learned about the things that they talk about, because it's not just rosary, it's fellowship. We're supporting each other in our lives, and we're talking about the faith. And sometimes I'm not subtle. So I said, I need to join. Tell me what I need to do. I need to be a part of this group. Yeah. And she said, let me talk to everybody. And she's always so calm and level-headed, and sometimes I get a little excited. And so I was just absolutely thrilled when they said yes. And as you can see, sometimes I just don't know when to stop, so I'm going to stop.
0: No, I love it. Brent from St. Mary Magdalene made a one-time pledge for Paula, saying, thanks for the good work and see you at home. Love you.
1: Thanks, honey.
0: I love it when the spouses come in. And so, you know, this is really great. We have $1,200 we need to make. We still have some time, but I don't want to make that, you know, make people sit there and go, oh, they're okay. They don't need my pledge. No, we need your pledge. So call in right now. I don't know where we are, so we could only have, maybe those people only called in for $5. I don't know. I have no idea where we are at that. So we need to get $1,200 by 9:57, and it is 9:44 right now. So we still have some time. We can have some chit-chat time. But please call in. Tell me the number, Stan.
3: The number, 314-752-7000. Again, that's 314-752-7000.
0: Yeah, you can also go online at ourcatholicradio.org. We take those pledges, too.
3: Yeah. So. Teresa triggered something in her comments earlier with me when we started Holy Hour. I can remember saying, what am I going to do for an hour, you know? And it did. It took you a while, a little bit of discipline to learn to the various prayers and quiet. And now it's just the opposite. It's already, you know, it's like, oh my, I've got all this I want to pray for, or prayers I want to recite, or things like that. And man, where did the time go? And it's similar to this too. Now, granted, we're at the beginning of the week here, but time will get away from us if we're not careful. So that's what we want to do, is get the phones ringing. My wife's volunteering on the phones, and I don't like looking over there and seeing her sitting around chatting, so keep her busy. The number to call is 314-752-7000. 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
0: Thank you. 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I mean, I know some people don't start until 10 o'clock, depending on their time frame. 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But if you wanted to be a transmitter, please, it is $30 a month, or $300 one-time pledge, and you'll receive the two books, one from Archbishop Fulton Sheen. And I hear, you know, he's being elevated next week with a really, really big celebration and mass and everything. Are you all going?
1: We're going.
0: You're going? I'm going too. Yes. Yeah, bring in the family. Don't know how we're getting down there, but we'll make it eventually. So I think we've got all morning to make it to a 2 o'clock mass, right? We'll figure it out. So we're going as a family, as a community. It's going to be amazing. And just to be able to say you were there is also amazing. I remember years ago going to see Pope John Paul II. And we went to the same place. We went to the America's Dome, and it was the TWA Dome then. It was.
3: And dating ourselves.
0: Right. And just just to go and sit there and to this day say I was at the Mass with the Pope was amazing. So that's why I'm bringing my children to go and brave the crowds. Adam was just telling us they have 20 minutes of entrance music planned. Amazing. for the Mass because of all of the priests and deacons from all over who are coming. So it's going to be amazing. And but in order to get all of that information, because if you've been listening to Covenant Network, you've been listening to Adam interview people for the last several weeks all about the Fulton Sheen beatification. And it's been really, really enlightening to hear all about the background. Have you guys been listening to all this? Do you know anything about Fulton Sheen and, you know, what's your devotion?
1: Yes, Fulton Sheen. Oh, my gosh. What a prophet. I mean, a prophet in that time. I mean, when I love reading his book. It's called, I think it's The Seven Last Words of Jesus on the Cross. I mean, they could have been written yesterday.
0: Right.
3: Oh, you're right. It's so timeless. It's amazing what he wrote back in the day, supposedly. And you read it now, and I'm like, he sat down last week and wrote this. Yeah. It fits perfectly with our time.
0: Yeah, we're reading Three to Get Married in our Teams of Our Lady group. And yeah, just the first two chapters. I'm like, oh my gosh, he could have written this today.
3: Yeah, and a great writer. I mean, it's easy to follow. He gets deep, but to the point that even some simpleton like me can still follow
0: and
3: get something out of it.
0: Yeah.
3: And he's just... what a blessing for the church.
0: Right. And, yeah. I'm a little bit of a higher reader than my husband is, which is not very high, but it's still, he gets a lot out of it. And I swear, like, if I had a pencil or a highlighter, I would have highlighted every sentence in that those two chapters we've read. So, but to be able to go there and then, yeah, we've had on Catholic Radio, we've had all of those interviews with all the people involved in getting this to St. Louis. And it's been pretty amazing. So, you know, please pledge to Covenant Network, because those are the kind of things that we want to get out. Yes, we can get them from our parishes. Yes, we can get them from our priests. Yes, we can get them from the schools maybe. But there's a lot of people that aren't really involved in those, but listening to Catholic Radio, just happening onto the Catholic Radio, will, you know, maybe spark them into, oh, I should do that. How many of our stories are like that, where we just kind of stumbled on something and go, oh, I need to learn more. I need to know more about that. Have you had that? I mean, you just kind of talked about that, right, Teresa?
2: All the time. My favorite thing that I use so much, I still use it, was how to forgive those people that have hurt you so much. And it just keeps coming back and hurts your heart again and again. And a guest right here said, you know, Father, I cannot forgive them right now, but please forgive them for me until that day when I can forgive them myself. And I wrote that down, and I had to read it for around 3 or 4 years till I finally had it memorized. And it really helped me a lot. And, you know, we can't go to heaven until we've forgiven everybody. And sometimes the wounds are just too deep.
0: Yeah.
2: And so God says, and I'm not going to reward your successes. I'm going to reward your efforts.
0: Yeah.
2: And all we have to do is just try, and he'll fill in the gaps.
0: Right. Yeah, that's very important. And that's what I love about Covenant Network, is that even if you're not tuning in all of the time, you might tune into one thing that you needed to hear. And that's the one thing you needed to hear. So please call in. It's 314-752-7000. 314-752-7000. Our goal is $1,200. We do have $1,000 so far. So a short person would be really great. A short person is not just, I mean, opposite of Stan. A short person is someone who's going to call in and say, hey, whatever you've got left, I'm going to cover. So people still need to call in, because that short person, I'd love it if that short person only needed to pay $50, right? But if that short person calls in for $200, that might not be too big of a bite to swallow. So please just offer that, or a transmitter level, right? The $300 will get us there and over the top. We do have just a few minutes left to get this goal. And so I do have one thank you. Jeff and Becky from St. Mary Parish in Brentwood made a monthly pledge for Teresa and Paula, saying thank you to Paula and Teresa for all their hard work for pro-life. So
1: thank you, Becky. Thank you, Jeff.
0: Yeah. What is your favorite event in your pro-life work that you've done so far?
2: Paula, you want to field that one?
0: Ooh, that's you're picking one from all the wonderful ones.
1: You know, I think over the, probably the public, you know, the public rosaries that we've had. I mean, St. Mary Magdalene has been the gracious host for many years of various events, things like the Fatima anniversary. Father Jack and I teamed up, years ago and did that. And I think we got like 300, 400 people to pray the rosary outside of I remember we also handed out rosaries in the median. That was fun. That was really, really a lot of fun. It's just, you know, the public witness, we live in a culture, we were having this conversation on the break. We live in a culture that's not necessarily Catholic out there. well, it's not. I mean, it's very secular.
0: Yeah.
1: And so it's really important to bring that to the public square.
0: Mm-hmm.
1: And so these public rosaries, you know, people will drive by and like just stop and join you. And then, I mean, this is happening at rush hour.
0: Yeah.
1: So fun. It's just so, so fun.
0: That's neat to see.
1: Yeah. It's really neat. And if I can, really quickly, you know, our kids need a Catholic culture too. And so we were just so pleased to be involved with the formation of Chesterton Academy, which is it's here in St. Louis. It's a high school.
0: Mm-hmm.
1: It's a Catholic classical high school, 9 through 12, and it's located in Creve Coeur. And it is life-changing, you know, daily mass and all, I mean, it's, you know, the faculty all pledge fidelity to the magisterium of the Catholic Church. You know, that's really special.
0: Yeah.
1: So this is a very intentional culture. They're actually having an open house and some shadowing is ongoing. So if you're interested, check out their website at chestertonacademy.org.
0: Yeah.
3: Cool. Paula, you bring up a great point, is the testimony, the public display of our faith, that our kids see that. Kids need to see that mom and dad are living the faith, that it's important enough to them. And then it just becomes habit for them, kind of like our holy hour. It's just like that's part of the way you're supposed to go out and pray the rosary. You're supposed to do it in public. You're supposed to stand up for those who can't defend themselves. And what a great, great testimony for the kids to see.
2: It becomes the foundation of who they are.
3: Right.
0: Absolutely.
3: Right.
1: And I goofed. It's Chesterton Academy, STL.
0: STL. I was going to say, but it's an STL.
1: Chesterton Academy, STL.org.
0: They're Chesterton's all over the place. Yeah.
3: All these kids enrolling at the wrong high school now.
0: I have, we have three more minutes to make this goal. We're at $1,200 goal. We're only still at $1,000. So we just need 2 to 3 calls to get in and to have us meet this goal, because I really like ringing my bells, and I've rung them every time. So I've had 4 goals now and 3 bells we've rung, and we can't stop now. So I'm going to have a shout out to Marilyn from St. Mary's Parish in Glasgow, Missouri. That is my mother. So thank you, Mom. She made a one-time pledge for me, saying this is an honor of me and my family and all we do for Covenant Network. God bless you, Mom and Dad, love you. So again, really weird for me to say stuff like that, but I really appreciate all of my family bringing me to this place in my life and in my faith life, and then to bring that onto my own children, and they have called in this morning resoundedly. I do have to give one shout out to my daughter Gemma, who is in class, so she is given a pass of not calling in. She needs to be in class. So thank you so much for everything here. But there's another caller. Do we have another caller on the line? Because we need 2 to 3 callers to call in and meet our $1,200 goal. We should not be far. We should be able to say we have met this goal at $1,200. We have 2 more minutes. We need to call 314-752-7000 at ourcatholicradio.org. 314-752-7000. Any sort of encouragement you could give for somebody to call, Teresa?
2: Wow, I wish I was better at being on the spot. Well, I tell you what, some of my favorite books that I have received have come from my pledges. And I learned so much, and they have deepened my faith. A Covenant Network is excellent at picking books that are universally have a universal appeal. And so I guarantee that no matter what level you offer, you will be very, very happy with the books that you receive.
0: That's a great point, because so many times we say, hey, I want to start reading something, but what, right? Mm-hmm. So look at that. I get to ring my bells again. We Yahoo! Made it. Excellent. Thank you so much to my panel today. I'm gonna close out with just give me one final encouragement to the people that were listening to it. I won't put you on the spot, Teresa. I'll wave nice. Paula, I'll start with you. What's a one-line great encouragement you could give us?
1: Oh, gosh.
0: Sorry, I put you on the spot now.
1: what was the line that you just gave? It was...
2: You'll end up with some excellent books.
1: Yeah. No. The Holy Spirit line.
2: Holy Spirit, help me.
0: Oh, yeah. We started out with it. I'm good for that. Holy Spirit, help me.
3: Pray.
1: Hope.
2: Don't worry.
0: Perfect. Padre Pio.
3: Perfect.
0: Excellent. Thank you so much for coming on here. I had so much fun. This hour goes by so quickly every time. Really had a great time. Didn't need to take a break at all. I just realized that. But we will be back at the next hour. Julie is coming on in the next hour with 3 more beautiful guests. So please stay tuned.
4: The last full week of summer is going to make us feel the heat. A warm front pushes at us from western Missouri today and passes us tonight. And with its arrival, we're going to see the return of temperatures at least 15 degrees warmer than normal. Tomorrow, we'll flirt with a high near 100. And the potential for strong storms returns as well. So today, partly sunny, a slight chance for a shower or storm in St. Louis and for areas north of St. Louis today with a high of 88 and breezy southeast winds. Tonight, a low of 72. Tomorrow, partly sunny, isolated strong to severe storms with a high near 100 and the heat index near 105. Wednesday, partly sunny, scattered afternoon storms with a high of 95. Thursday and Friday, scattered storms are possible with highs in the low to mid 90s. Saturday, I think we're dry as we enter the last weekend of summer with a high near 90. Sunday, scattered storms are possible with a high of 88. I'm meteorologist Mike Roberts for Covenant Network. Have a blessed day.
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0: Good morning. This is Julie Lassiter with Covenant Network. This is the fall radiothon for Covenant Network. I was just beat in the back of the head. You missed it, but it was wonderful. Anyway, good friend Stan, thanks for saying hey. It's completely unexpected. We are starting off the top of the hour with some new guests ready to share a little bit about their lives with you all. Not only why they love Covenant Network, because they're here giving of their time and their talent in hopes that you can share some of your treasure. So let's get that started. Father, would you please start us off?
1: Sure. In the name of the Father, and the Son, and the Holy Spirit. Amen.
0: Amen.
1: Come, Holy Spirit, fill our hearts and our minds. We invite you to be with us during this time. Mary, we turn to you on this day that we remember the Holy Cross. We ask you to keep us near to your Son, to stand by his cross, to look at him, love him, adore him, and praise him as you do. Mary, we entrust ourselves to you as we pray. Hail Mary, full of grace, the Lord is with thee. Blessed art thou amongst women, and blessed is the fruit of thy womb, Jesus. Holy Mary, Mother of God, pray for us sinners, now and at the hour of our death. Amen.
0: Amen.
1: In the name of the Father, and the Son, and the Holy Spirit. Amen.
0: Amen. Thank you so much. Father, we appreciate you. I'm going to get to you introducing yourself here shortly, but I want to share with our listeners, we have two levels of giving. And that transmitter package is a pledge of $30 a month, which is a dollar a day, or a one-time pledge of $300. You receive a hardcover book, Way to Happiness, by Archbishop Fulton Sheen. A retreat master, Archbishop Sheen, will be your spiritual guide to a happy and saintly life. And then you also receive the book, Learning the Virtues That Lead You to God, and How to Grow Beyond Thou Shalt Not into Profound Love of God and Neighbor. Golden Transmitter Package, pledges of $50 a month, which is $1.67 a day, or a one-time pledge of $500 or more. 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Ooh, thank you, caller. Let's keep that going. That phone number, 314-752-7000. That's 314-752-7000. So that Golden Transmitter Package, you receive the two books, Way of Happiness and Learning the Virtues, as well as Covenant Network navy blue sweatpants with pockets, also with Pray, Hope, Don't Worry printed down the left leg. These are, exclusive sweatpants. So call now. We want to receive those Golden Transmitter packages so you can get the sweatpants. And then two additional books, Contemplating the Seven Sorrows of Mary and Padre Pierre's American Daughter. So receive all of those books and the sweatpants for gifts of $2,000 or more. All of those gifts, plus a beautiful image of Our Lady of Guadalupe, which is 24 by 36. So 2 foot by 3 foot there. Pretty beautiful image. So now is the time to call. 314-752-7000. That's 314-752-7000. I have Father Clark Phillip with us today. You want to say hello?
1: Yeah. Hello. It's good to be here.
0: Yeah. We're happy that you're here.
1: Yeah, it was a little bit of a drive from Wildwood, but it's great to be down in the city again.
0: Yeah. So. And you are currently the pastor at St. Alban Row, correct?
1: That is correct, yes. Yeah, and I have my associate out there with me, Monsignor Timothy Cronin, who many people know.
0: Yeah,
1: Been around the block a little bit, but it's great to have him out there with me.
0: Is he humbled by the title of associate?
1: He has the title of a senior associate, so I don't know. I mean, it feels a little bit more prestigious, but...
0: Absolutely.
1: Yeah, the Protestants that I interact with sometimes think that he's the senior pastor because a senior associate sounds...
0: Sure.
1: A senior associate pastor sounds like a bigger title than just pastor, you know?
0: Sure. So. Yeah, he's got more words in it. We were talking about how many words and titles.
1: He has his magenta Monsignor's cassock on, and people are like, that guy's definitely in charge, right? Not the 12-year-old over there.
2: Yes.
0: Sure. You have a gift of youth to your face.
1: Yes,
0: that's
1: I do.
0: Beautiful.
1: I do. Yes.
0: That's great. But you've been a priest 10 years now.
1: So I finished my ninth year of priesthood. This is my 10th.
0: Oh,
1: it's wonderful. It's been good.
0: Well, we are lucky to
1: pass
0: have you.
1: That's quickly.
0: Right. So, yeah, it's been fast, right? Don't blink. All right. And Mary, do you want to introduce yourself?
3: I'm Mary Gottefreud. I'm from St. Catherine Labouré Parish. I'm retired school teacher.
0: Awesome.
3: Taught at Notre Dame High School for 38 years, and now I'm not quite that long. I taught altogether about 38 years. I was at Notre Dame 33, and I have 6 children. There are 5 are married, 1's a priest, and I have 18 wonderful grandkids plus 1 little one in heaven. So
0: that's wonderful.
3: my story.
0: Yeah, I love it. When you walked in that first day of teaching, did you think, 33 years, I'll be here?
3: No, I thought I'll just be here till I get the last one out of high school.
0: Like, that's how far I'm going to work.
3: And I ended up teaching till I got the last one ordained.
0: Even better. God had other plans. That's great. Well, thank you for being here today.
3: Oh, you're welcome.
0: Thank you. And my other guest, Lisa Harris. You want to introduce yourself?
4: Hello. My name's Lisa Harris. We are parishioners at St. Joe Cottleville. My husband and I, Ben, we have four beautiful children. They're all married, and we have our ninth grandbaby due in March.
0: So great.
4: Cannot believe it. We have also three in heaven, and, you know, praise, we ask for their intercession, you know, daily. So that's beautiful. So, yeah.
0: That's wonderful. Well, thank you for being here. There's a reason that these lovely people have come around this table and are on the radio with you, or now that you're listening. We have a goal to raise $1,250 by 10:30. That's 20 minutes. We've had the phone already ringing. We need it to happen again. 314-752-7002. We've talked about the two levels of giving, that transmitter package and that golden transmitter package, one at $30 a month, one at $50 a month. You receive awesome gifts from Covenant Network. And I have a shout out. Steve from St. Mary Magdalene Parish made a one-time pledge. So thank you, Steve. And it's exciting things happening for sure. All right, Lisa, you want to jump into something that has connected you and Father? Go ahead.
4: Yes. So we are actually part of a retreat that's coming to St. Louis through the St. John Paul II Healing Institute with Dr. Bob Schutz. And this particular retreat is called Undone, and it is for women.
0: That's right.
3: I got the panic look in my eyes as I look over at Father. I'm like, that's right, run, right?
0: Because, you know, sometimes we just need affirmation.
3: That's sorry, a year ago, right now, was when Healing the Whole Person was happening.
0: Yeah, it happened at ICD, is that correct?
4: Yes, it happened at ICD, and we're actually already planning the next one called Unveiled. That's the marriage retreat that's coming next July. But right now we're on Undone. And Undone is coming to St. Albans Row in November.
0: Thank you, caller. Thank you. All right, November, St. Albans Row.
4: November, yes.
1: November 12th, 13th, and 14th.
4: Yeah. Thank you. And that's going to be in the evening. So the Thursday is 6:30 to 9:30. Friday is in the evening. And then Saturday is going to be during the day. So if you're even working, you can still attend the retreat. It's absolutely amazing ministry to... I actually started going on back in 14, and just to see how it's been unfolding and how it's really touched my heart and helping healing my heart in different layers. We're never done healing, but keeping these layers of healing being uncovered, and then Jesus coming and healing it. And then from there, it would go into the more I'm more receptive to that, then I can help others along that path as well.
0: It's powerful.
4: It is not just, it literally transformed my life.
0: And how long ago was this?
4: That was back in 14 that I went on one that was, it was called Restoring the Glory. Mm-hmm. And it's a very specific. So it's not just like healing the whole person is like a very broad, which is we all need. Mm-hmm. But then then within that ministry, you have specific, layers to focus on. So obviously Undone is focusing on women, the Unveiled is focusing on marriage, and then they also have the priest retreats. Toss the ball.
0: Yeah, go ahead.
1: Yeah, absolutely.
0: You're so, up, Father.
1: I went on the priest retreat in 2023, so I would say Lisa and some of the lay faithful have been kind of involved in the work of healing a lot longer than some of the priests, and so really, it was only in 22 and then 23 that the priest of the Archdiocese started actually kind of going into the retreats. And honestly, the heart of the retreat is like, how do we allow Jesus to walk into our hearts and the spaces that sometimes are really hard for us to just like know where to begin? So the definition that the JP2 Healing Center says, like, has for healing is an ongoing encounter with the God's love and truth, which brings about wholeness and communion. right? Like just the ongoing encounter with the Lord in whatever way he comes to us, mm-hmm. that really begins to reintegrate our mm-hmm. hearts so that we can really be whole and capable of entering into relationship with others. So it was, it's a great ministry. It's been a blessing for me. And I know that it's changed just my capacity to enter into communion with others and do parish ministry. And I've seen it continue to do, I've continued to see the Lord work in the lives of those around me. And just, oftentimes give space for freedom or even just understanding in the spaces that we sometimes struggle to know what to do with.
0: Yeah. It can be a real challenge to know that God wants to use something mm-hmm. for his greater glory and not know how to really give it over to him right. and how to let him use that. So this, I feel like when you're talking, I'm like, oh man, this is so where I'm going to be in November. 314-752-7000. God has you in this space listening right now for a reason. And hopefully it's to pick up the phone and call 314-752-7000. We have a $1,250 goal we want to reach by 10:30. Hopefully you're tuning in and you're listening and you're feeling called not only to maybe get involved with Undone, but also just to experience the joy of how others live out the faith in our wonderful, how far we reach, right? 43 stations, 5 states and beyond with the app and all the things that are happening at Covenant Network. So don't forget about those two levels, the transmitter package, $30 a month, the golden transmitter package of $50 a month. Both receive wonderful gifts here from Covenant Network. So let's get that phone ringing. 314-752-7000. Undone. Man, I'm like ready to unpack the meaning behind choosing that word because I feel like it's super specific.
4: It is actually. So when I actually went on the first one with a dear friend who brought me to the ministry, and it was down in Florida. And I love these shirts that they had that said, "You are not, you're not." And it had the Blessed Mother. I'm like, oh, yeah.
0: You're like, I'm wearing that one.
4: Right? Actually, I didn't buy one.
0: Oh, just remember it.
4: So maybe we'll have them available. Yeah. We don't even have them printed yet, but maybe we will. But yeah, what I really learned like through this whole ministry, it just for me, like as a lay person, and I think as a mom too, it finally gave me the space to work on myself, right? I think as women, we're always giving, we're always looking, searching, like how can we be helping, right? So that's a gift that we have, like our feminine genius. But it also can become a wall for our own hearts and our own stuff. So going down to the JP2 Institute, it really helped me understand why I think the way I think. I do the things I do. And I like react. Like that knee-jerk reaction. I'm like, why is that there? Like it helped me put a finger on that, and it also helped me name it. And from being able to do that, then when I was allowed that space and that verbiage, then I could, through the healing ministry and then the prayer and people taking time to pray with me through that, it could go into those places and then asking Jesus to come in and heal it. And yeah, healing is in layers though, right? So it's not like I'm done.
0: Onions have layers.
4: I'm not undone. I'm still undoing.
0: Yeah, that's right. But it's an action too.
4: It is
0: right.
4: An action.
0: You're in the middle of that action, yes. And it's hard to take the first steps. Like if you are encouraging someone to attend a retreat, it is challenging to be open to retreat, to allow yourself to say yes, mm-hmm. and then to actually make it happen. And push away the devil who's trying to get in the way the whole time.
4: Right.
0: So maybe the devil's getting in your way right now, but just pick up your phone and call 314-752-7000. We have $180 so far towards our goal. So that's great. We want to raise $1,250 here by 10:30. We have 12 minutes. That phone keeps ringing. We get to keep talking. But if it doesn't, then I'm going to have to focus really hard. 314-752-7000. Thank you to James from St. Joseph's in Cottleville who made an online donation. So thank you, James, for doing that. Again, our goal is $1,250 by 10:30. We have $180 so far. It can be so powerful to allow the Lord to work through you mm-hmm. and to help you break down those walls. Mm-hmm. But it's also, thank you, caller. It's also hard mm-hmm. to allow yourself to be open. to that. Because what if he goes in a place you closed off? Thank you, callers. Thank you. Keep that going. 314-752-7000. Mary, what do you think about that? What if the Lord breaks down a wall that you really were happy it was there?
3: Oh, that's happened. That's happened.
0: Yeah.
3: And it's hard. It really is hard. And it requires a lot of work and a lot of prayer.
0: Yeah.
3: But I did that retreat a year ago. I was there.
0: You did.
3: And so
4: she did.
3: I just,
4: healing the whole person. We just found that out here.
3: About Undone. And so I asked them, how do I register?
0: I know. Are registrations open? What are we doing?
4: Yes, they are.
3: Yeah.
0: Let's get that information.
1: Absolutely. So you can go to the www.jpiihealingcenter.org. And pretty much on one of the banners in the front part of the website is an image of the Undone retreat that's going to be held at St. Alban Row in Wildwood. So here in St. Louis, for all the St. Louisans, and if you're in Illinois or anywhere else, not too far away, right? And there's some nice hotels and places out in Wildwood, too. It's lots of green space, as the name would might hint
4: Wildwood.
1: At. Wildwood, right? But we're out of the parish, and it'll be November 12th, 13th, and 14th. The evening of Thursday, the evening of Friday, and then just a chunk of the day from 9 to 4 on Saturday. So no overnights. Great time for those that are wanting. But that was www.jpiihealingcenter.org.
0: That's wonderful. Thank you so much for sharing that. I love how you were like, www. I'm like, who says that anymore, Father?
1: I'm from the 90s. It's okay.
4: I was going to say, I would totally need that. So thanks,
0: right.
4: Father.
0: Thinking about that, you can go online to donate at ourcatholicradio.org. 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I kept wanting to say www. I don't need to do that. 314-752-7000. That's the number to call. Or again, you can go online. We've already had James. Thank you for making that pledge or that donation online. We want to raise $1,250 here by 10:30. We have 9 minutes. I know we have $180 so far. So let's keep the phones ringing. Go ahead and click away on your computer if you're listening. Maybe you're listening through the app and you have to pause it to make the phone call. That's okay too. 314-752-7002. Nope. 314-752-7000. Bob, it took me 22 minutes before I said the wrong phone number. Thank you, caller. That's our catequiz line when I have a live show.
4: Oh.
0: I knew I was going to do it. I was actually practicing today. It was so silly.
4: I won catequiz one time. I'm just saying.
0: We are in the midst of a catequiz champion here in the room. I mean,
4: I should have worn my shirt.
0: Like a fan.
4: Do you remember? I think you gave me this shirt.
0: I did.
4: I never got my shirt.
0: Well, I'm so glad that you, I mean, that's why she showed up today from that catequiz championship. She's just reeling it in. We have $680 so far towards our $1,250 goal. Again, we have 8 minutes left. We have two levels of giving. That transmitter package, $30 a month, or a one-time gift of $300. You receive The Way to Happiness. Everyone needs this book. It's actually beautiful. Hardcover book written by Archbishop Fulton Sheen. Then Learning the Virtues That Lead You to God, another book that will help you grow beyond the thou shalt not, all the knots of our faith, but more of a profound love of God and neighbor. And then that transmitter package you receive for $50 a month or $500 or more. You don't have to be limited by $500. You receive those two books plus wonderful Covenant Network navy blue sweatpants with pockets. Very important. My four-year-old is like, does those have pockets? And I was like, yes. He's like, okay, then I'll wear them. Then it has Pray, Hope, Don't Worry printed down the left leg. There's also the book Contemplating the Seven Sorrows of Mary and the book Padre Pio's American Daughter. Are you a fan of Padre Pio, Father?
1: I'm a fan of the saints.
0: It's kind of a ridiculous question.
1: At different points, it is kind of.
0: I was trying
1: question.
0: To lead in.
1: No. Padre Pio is a friend. I would say that he's gonna come after me after I say this. But yeah, no, it's been good to know him. I don't have like a particularly strong devotion to him, but like, he's been in and out of my life for the last number of years. Yeah.
0: Do you have a saint that like calls you out or pursues you?
1: There's a couple. Trez is one that has been kind of going after me for a while, a long time since the early seminary, actually before seminary.
0: Yeah.
1: And it was funny enough. It was Archbishop Fulton Sheen's retreat on Trez. I got an MP3 disc with all of the talks of Folding Machine when I was in high school, and I downloaded it to like first generation iPod.
0: Love it.
1: And then I listened to that retreat while I was weeding the flower beds in my parents' yard. I distinctly remember hearing some of those talks that were a great help in the way to enter seminary. Yeah.
0: That's beautiful. Are you amped up? Are you going next week to the Beatification?
1: I'm going to the Beatification. Yeah.
0: Awesome. Yeah. I'm very excited. It's going to be amazing. It's going to be amazing. All right. We have 6 minutes left. 314-752-7000. We have a goal of $1,250. $680 so far. So let's keep that phone ringing. You can also go online to ourcatholicradio.org. That's ourcatholicradio.org. And you can give online. Makes it really easy. And you hear my favorite sound. Bloop, bloop, bloop, bloop. It's a lot of fun. 314-752-7000. Now's the time. Don't wait. Yes, we're here all week, but we want you to call right now because you're listening now. And we want to put not only these books and resources in your hands, but also have you be an extension of what we're doing here at Covenant Network. So it's great. I love that Fulton Sheen inspired you. Do you want to share a little bit about your vocation, your answer to that call?
1: Sure. I mean,
0: put you on the spot.
1: Yeah, but absolutely.
0: That probably should be like ready at any moment, right?
1: It should be. It should be, right? No. In high school, I think the desire for the priesthood was one that was kind of floating around, and especially when I would come to adoration, I didn't realize that most of the high school guys that I was surrounded with were not asking, like, were not spending time in adoration with the one question that was put on their heart, which was, should I be a priest or not? And I just didn't realize that wasn't the normal thing for high school guys. So that was what the Lord kind of worked in through connections with actually really the seminary and the seminarians. I found other men who were asking the same question. And it was that kind of led me in. And I would say towards the end of my senior year, I was wishy-washy. I'd stopped praying for a period of time, which never a good move when you're trying to discern what the Lord wants you to do is like get busy and not pray. And so during Holy Week, actually, he broke down some of those last resistances and walls. And in like April, I decided that I was going to go to the seminary. And like by May, I had been accepted. And I've just kind of been following him since then. And
0: wow.
1: Just walking down the path that he traces for me.
0: So that was Easter of your senior year?
1: Yeah. Ooh. My senior year of high school, yeah.
0: Did you have another plan that you had been working on?
1: I was like set to go to SLU, and I had a roommate. Like I was in the roommate lottery, and like I was going to double major in studio art and philosophy and then have a whole bunch of debt and not any way to pay it off. But that was...
0: Thank you, caller.
1: Yeah, that was...
0: I mean, it was a plan. No one said it was a good one.
1: It was a plan, yes.
4: There was a greater good.
1: Yeah. I liked those things, and I wanted to do them, and I hadn't really thought past that.
0: Yeah.
1: But, yeah. Mm-hmm.
0: That's great. My oldest son, he was talking about being a vet tech, and he was like, that was what he's going to do. And I'm like, okay, great. Let's talk about what this means for 20, 30 years from now, you know? And he's like, oh. And I'm like, yeah, they kind of cap at a certain age. But like you and your, if you're called to marriage or religious life, like, let's talk through those things too. Like, what does that mean looking forward and being able to provide? So it's like, those are hard conversations to think about before you're making those decisions, you know?
1: Sure. Mm-hmm.
0: But I'm so thankful that, you know, you listened. It's great.
1: Yeah.
0: That's the hard part. I think part of that has to do with healing as well, like you guys have talked about,
1: Absolutely.
0: Is our time to listen. And maybe you're listening through the radio right now and you're like, I don't know if I should call. I think you should. Let me encourage. Oh, thank you, caller. 314-752-7000. Elizabeth from Immaculate Conception in Union made a one-time pledge. So thank you, Elizabeth. I'm glad you're tuning in. Again, we have $680 so far towards our $1,250 goal, and we have 3 minutes. So the phone has been ringing, but that doesn't mean it needs to stop. We want you to keep calling. Remember, we have two levels of giving. That transmitter package, $30 a month, receives two books, one by Fulton Sheen, the other about learning the virtues that lead you to God. And then Golden Transmitter, $50 a month or $500 pledge or more. You receive those two gifts, those two books, Sweet Sweatpants, and two additional books, one about Padre Pio and one about the Seven Sorrows of Mary. $2,000 or more, receive a wonderful image of Our Lady of Guadalupe. So Let's make that happen together. 314-752-7000. Kathleen from Incarnate Word in Chesterfield made a one-time golden transmitter pledge saying good luck with the Radiothon. Kathleen, it's because of people like you helping us make this successful. So we thank you. Anybody want to match that up? Just give us a call. I always say, give me the golden, but no one on the actual phones will be like, what? What do you mean by that? But you can say, give me a golden, and we can help meet that goal very quick. Again, our goal was $1,250. We know we have at least $680. Hopefully we'll get the tune, but let's get the phones ringing. 314-752-7002. No, 7,000. 314-752-7000. If you call that other number, Bob will answer it for me. Won't you, Bob? I'm sure he will. 314-752-7000. Well, I'm so thankful that you guys are here and tuning in, and it's been great to catch up with that. So what is different from Untied to Unveiled? We're going to talk about that in a little bit. Oh, so I want you to, in just a minute, Peggy from St. Alban Row, I don't know if we know anybody from there, made a one-time pledge to Father Philip saying, thank you for your ministry and God bless you. So thank you, Peggy. Chris from Grand Rapids, Michigan, Whoa. Made an online golden transmitter donation at the request of Dan Vonderhart, who was here earlier. He said, I'm sure you're still listening. Miss you, Dad. So, oh, that's so nice. Way to go, Chris. So he'll be back. I'll let him know. 314-752-7000. That's the phone number to call. We're just here at the last minute, but I think we've got some celebration to make here. Let's see. Yeah, but we've met our goal. Let's ring some bells. Right. That is awesome. Way to go, team.
4: I like the lights over there.
0: Yeah.
4: You didn't get to see it, Father. It said goal.
0: It says goal. Well, next time when, next 30 minutes, we meet our goal again. I'll make sure you get to see it.
1: Okay. I'll turn around.
0: Oh, yeah. Turn around. We have another goal set up for this next half hour. By 10:58, we want to raise $1,250. And you're listening. We will take your calls during our break. 314-752-7000. That's the number to call. Let's get this taken care of while we're on the break. So that way it's smooth sailing into the next 30 minutes. All right. This is Julia Lasseter with Covenant Network on our fall radiothon. We'll be right back. Good job.

0: This is Julia Lasseter with the Fall Radiothon here on Covenant Network. I have three wonderful guests. We are back, ready to take your calls. We did that over the break as well. 314-752-7000. That's 314-752-7000. We have a goal of $1,250 by 10:58. $1,250 by 10:58. A few thank yous. Linda from Darden Prairie made an online golden transmitter donation. Prayer for Catholics who have fallen away from the church and for an increase in vocation. So those are wonderful prayers. Linda, thank you. We will keep those intentions in our hearts. Becky from St. Paul in Fenton made a one-time pledge in honor of Stan, saying, God bless you all, and thanks for your great work. So thank you, Becky, for that, and we'll make sure that Stan knows about that. Bonnie at St. Raymond and St. Elizabeth made a one-time pledge for Mary.
1: Well, thank you, Bonnie.
0: Saying, thanks for doing this, Mary, from the Patriotic Rosary Ladies. Yeah. Tell me about that.
1: Yeah. Well, it's a group of women. We started this, I don't know how many years ago, and during COVID, we were praying the rosary just for our country. The Patriotic Rosary it's a booklet. There's 50 Hail Marys in 50 states. Mm-hmm. And then we pray for the presidency and for the governors and for the legislature and the Supreme Court. Every decade is, and we pray it once a week along with the Chaplet of Divine Mercy. And during shortly after COVID, when churches started to open up, Monsignor over at St. Raymond's St. Elizabeth's graciously let us come into his church to pray it. So we've been praying there ever since. Mm-hmm. There's a group, it's not a huge group, but it's a very faithful group. So I would say probably for almost 10 years now. Mm-hmm. We've been meeting there on Tuesday evenings. Anyone's welcome. We meet at 5:15. We start promptly at 5:15, and we're finished before the 6 p.m. Maronite Rite Mass, which is said there on Tuesday evening.
0: So at St. Raymond's? Is that where
1: St. Raymond's? The one in Crestwood. It's St. Raymond's St. Elizabeth.
0: Oh, gotcha.
1: And Bonnie is a member of that group, yes.
0: Well, thank you, Bonnie, for calling in. Thank you for clarity on that. I know that we pray the Patriotic Rosary over the airways, so because isn't there a special prayer?
1: It is a special prayer.
0: It's a pray. Do you remember it?
2: The blood of Jesus.
0: Yeah, the blood of Jesus over the state of, and then we pray. Okay,
1: and that's all good. The souls in that state.
0: Oh, yeah. See, she knows it. I was quizzing you to make sure it was real. No, I'm just kidding. Mary, thank you for sharing that. Is there anything that you want to chat about?
1: No, I was just interested when Father talked about Bishop Sheen. I was just wondering how many vocations he's responsible for, because our son, who is now a pastor out at Holy Rosary in Warrenton, and St. Mary's in Hawk Point. Don't want to leave them out. He was a golf pro down in Atlanta, and that was his career profession. And somehow over YouTube discovered Bishop Sheen, started calling home and having discussions about theological things, and I was like, whoa, where is that coming from? Got involved and started going to adoration at the cathedral there, got involved with a group of young adults, and that's when he realized his call to priesthood. So he was a little bit older when he was ordained, but Bishop Sheen, I think, has probably influenced more priests than we realize.
0: Yeah, it's amazing, and hopefully so much more to come too.
1: And I'll be there on the 24th too. I'm excited.
0: Is he coming? Is he coming? He's here, but is he going to come with you?
1: I don't know if he is or not.
0: Get on the phone, Father. What are you doing? Tell us what you're doing. 314-752-7000. We'd like to know where your seats are and if you need them. No, I'm just kidding. No, that's great. So you're headed down there.

0: I will be down there with some friends. Yes.
1: Yeah, that's mm-hmm. awesome. Mm-hmm. I can't even put into words like how I feel about it. Were you here when JP2 came? Did you get to be a part of that?
2: That's part of my brings tears to my eyes. Think about it. That's part of my conversion story. Is my heart was telling me to go, and my head was saying, "You're not even Catholic, Lisa." You know, and I was fighting that battle. And then when I remember hearing his plane had taken off, I had this huge dread. I missed a step I should have taken. And I wasn't practicing anything at this time. Nothing.
1: So his kids
2: hadn't even been baptized.
1: He left St. Louis, and you were like, it was like the original FOMO.
2: It was. It was literally the sensation. And I never had, both of my grandparents lived out of the country. And I didn't really know them or spend time with them. But I had this sense of, I've disappointed my grandfather.
1: Interesting.
2: And it was so weird. And I missed a step I should have taken. So then fast forward, a few years after, then JP2 really became, like, he feels like a grandfather in my heart.
1: Wow.
2: And that was like the beginning of the God calling, like, come on, Lise. And I'm like, all right. Mm-hmm. And it was beautiful. So, yeah. Mm-hmm.
1: That's wonderful.
2: So I did not go, but still part of my story.
1: Absolutely.
2: Yeah.
1: Yeah. Because even powerful. in our decisions to not do something,
2: we learn.
1: We do.
2: As you know, just like when you're walking with kids or teens and stuff, right? Mm-hmm. I'm like, they're like, well, I messed up this. I'm like, you're going to learn more from that mistake than you would by doing it perfectly.
1: Mm-hmm.
2: You know, I'm not saying we shouldn't strive for holiness and strive for that. We should, but those mistakes that we make, God brings more out of our crosses and our mistakes. He brings more blessings out of them, become our biggest blessings.
1: That's right. But, you know, we don't want you to make a mistake now and miss this opportunity. 314-752-7000, 314-752-7000. We have a goal of $1,250 by 10:58. 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But what a beautiful, every time you think about his visit, oh, thank you, caller. Way not to miss the opportunity. I love it.
2: Right.
1: But every time you think about JP2's visit, you recall your feeling of, I'm not going to miss it again.
2: And actually, then I was called to go on a pilgrimage probably about, 10 years later, let's say. Maybe, you know, five to 10 years later, I was called and I'm going on this pilgrimage. And I knew it was that same sensation of like, I'm supposed to go. My heart was telling me one thing. My brain's telling me another thing. And I was like, I'm going to listen to this. I know the move to make now. And I went on it, even though we had no money. Ben had lost his job.
1: Thank you, caller.
2: We had no money, but I found 2 gold coins, literally exact payment for the pilgrimage. I get on the airplane, and the last leg of the airplane, I look up and this priest is sitting there. And I'm like, and he goes, so what seat do you think he sat in? I'm like, I'm sorry, what are you talking about? And I'm sitting next to this priest I've never met. And all of a sudden he looks up and I turn around and it was a sign sitting right in front of this priest that said, Pope John Paul flew on this airplane in 2003.
1: Oh, wow.
2: I started crying. And that priest who I sat next to was going to the same pilgrimage site as me and actually was where huge confession broke open, just
1: floodgates, right?
2: Yes. I can't even explain it.
1: Yeah.
2: You know?
1: And where was he from, the priest?
2: Oh, gosh. Where was he? He was in Texas, but he was up at New York at that time. He was in OMI.
1: Man. God's providence.
2: God is.
1: I love that.
2: Me out. He's so amazing. He does. I'm like, wow.
1: Sometimes when we're open to it, it's very humbling to know that God is very intentional.
2: Yes.
1: And putting, but even when we don't make the right decision, He still brings us back and brings good out of it. So great.
2: He absolutely does.
1: And we will bring good out of the call that you make right now. 314-752-7000. Remember our goal of $1,250. 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You can hear the radio online all the time. It's just really, it's an incredible place to find lots of great things. So, and you can be a part of helping us continue to grow our resources online, grow what we have on the app, whether it's the devotions to the Holy Face, which is so unique. Have you ever done that devotion?
3: Oh, yeah. It's beautiful.
1: It is beautiful. And the book that we've given the book away during different radiothons, it's just peaceful, you know, and it's a good read. Like, you can pick it up because it's a devotion, so it's over time, you know, it's not just a one-timer. every time I pick it up, I know it's going to be powerful and impactful. So again, that phone number is 314-752-7000. We want to reach that goal of $1,250 by 10:58. So you can make that happen just like, I don't know, 12 minutes. So 314-752-7000. All right. Well, thank you so much for sharing your story about JP2. I really love I loved hearing that. I'm like taking notes so I can just kind of recall and pray about it. And just in Thanksgiving for that as well.
2: Praise God.
1: We have $250 so far towards our goal. So we need you here over the next 12 minutes to call in. But this minute is probably the best minute for you to do that. 314-752-7000. 314-752-7000. All right. So tell me a little bit more. Before we went on our break, I wanted to know, what's that difference between just healing with the women versus coming together as married couples? Is it led by married couples? Is it?
2: It's actually that particular one. So Unveiled is going to be led by Dr. Bob Schutz, his daughter Carrie, and I think that was it. And Ben and I actually, we drove up to Michigan, and because we saw it on their website, and we actually drove up to Ann Arbor, Michigan, and we got to go on that retreat together. And that was, I was super excited to go, and then we get there, and it starts bringing up all this stuff, and I pull back, and Ben's just like, let's talk about this. And I'm like, So
1: I was ready. I'm not ready. I was
2: reversal
1: ready.
2: There.
1: I'm no longer ready.
2: I'm no longer ready.
1: I'm ready to leave.
2: But within doing that, it allowed the space for me to, for both of us just to kind of sit in it for a little bit and then really look at, why is this pulling up stuff? Why am I reacting the way I'm reacting? Right. So to kind of look at that, and it was absolutely beautiful. And by the end of it, so we were like 3 days, right? By the end of it, I remember getting in the car, kicking off my shoes and putting my feet up on the dashboard, and we looked at each other like, we've got to bring this to St. Louis. How are we going to do this? And that was back in 22. I've been on the different retreats, but I had no affiliation with bringing anything here because it hadn't started yet.
1: Yeah.
2: Like that hadn't started stirring yet. And here we are. So yeah, I love how they focus on different parts of you, parts of your heart, right? Because like as St. Catherine of Siena, you know, that self-knowledge, if you understand yourself more and you're really real about it, then you can understand God more and his love for you more, and then you can receive his love more, and then you can pour out his love more. So it becomes this circle that happens. But if we're rigid and we have these places like I was doing within going to there, we're like, I don't want to talk about that. I was blocking it.
1: Yeah.
2: But it gave Ben the position to be able to say, no, this is a safe place. Let's talk about this. And I'm like, okay.
1: And what a beautiful opportunity for him, as you know, the spiritual head of your household, to be able to guide you and hold you in that hardness.
2: 100%.
1: Yeah.
2: And that was like that turn that happened. Yeah.
1: Powerful.
2: It really was powerful again.
1: There are so many, I know a lot of women that are the leaders, and not necessarily the leader of the spiritual part
2: maybe
1: of their
2: just
1: household.
2: Just saying doing more.
1: Right. Or more
2: the
1: vocal.
2: Yeah, more vocal.
1: More vocal about it. I know growing up, my mom was Catholic. My dad was not. But mom was the one kind of, you know, she was just a little bit more vocal.
2: And it's easier for us as women. We're made for receptivity, right? We're made to nurture. We're used to that.
1: Yeah.
2: And for men, it's not as much, but that power that they have as the spiritual head of the family. It's absolutely, and for us to allow them to take that on, that is huge. We need to die to self to that, to allow them to do that.
1: That's very hard. I see that in the parish. Do you see? I'm going to say thank yous real quick while I contemplate how I want to ask you this question, Father, because it's been on my heart. All right. Judy called from Assumption in O'Fallon with a golden transmitter pledge. Judy, thank you so much. Stacy from St. Catherine Laboureux made a one-time pledge for Mary.
0: Thank you, Stacy. Yeah.
1: And she says, pray for passage of Amendment 3 and God bless. Yeah. So thank you, Stacy. Yeah. And Suzanne from St. Catherine Laboureux made a one-time pledge for Mary.
0: Thank you.
1: She said, hang in there, Mary. God bless you. That's what she said. You weren't nervous about today or anything, were you?
0: I wasn't nervous.
1: No.
0: No, I had told Tony I shouldn't come because I've already tapped everybody. I'm not going to get any more pledges.
1: No, that's great. Thank you for being here. You know, sure. Anytime that we can put... Honestly, it's hard to put yourself out here in a position like this. You're vulnerable, no clue who's listening, but it really is such a gift.
0: I have to tell you this. There's a group of us, about five of us, who we meet, usually go to 6:30 Mass, and then we go to Panera's for coffee because, you know, we're all members of the SIP Club, right? and so we have our coffee and we sit and we solve
1: the world's problems.
0: The world's problems, right. And so... about a year or so ago, I talked the other four into coming with me and doing this phone-a-thon. And the five of us were here doing the phone-a-thon.
2: Wow.
0: And when it was finished, two of them walked up to me and said, don't ever do that to me again.
1: Because it is. It's like gut-wrenching. You right. want to meet the goal. Right. And you're like, how come we're not meeting? You know, we're here. It's right. good, positive, beautiful energy for the Lord. So let's give all of our glory to him for all the callers that are calling in and those who are listening. But yeah, it is. It can be. I remember sitting on the other side of this, 10 years ago, 15 years ago, mm-hmm. and asking people to call in and sharing my love for Covenant Network. So it's kind of cool to be on this side of it as well. Mm-hmm. But don't forget our goal, $1,250 by 10:58. So we're down to just 6 minutes. And we know we have 250 so far. We've got two levels of giving, transmitter package of $30 a month or a one-time gift of $300 or more. Receive two wonderful books, golden transmitter package, $50 a month or a one-time gift of $500 or more. We won't limit your gifts, $2,000 or more. 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You receive them all. 314-752-7000. All right. The reason I was going to ask, okay, just like Lisa was sharing about as wives, we need to allow our husbands to lead because it can be really easy to take over. Do you see sometimes in ministry when women step in that men step aside and let them?
3: In the parish?
1: Yeah.
3: Oh, yeah.
1: I don't mean to be controversial. I don't think it really is, but...
3: It depends on what we're talking about. I think some of that is more about particular personalities and very honestly also the particular spaces of healing or unhealedness that sit in people that either are kind of influential in how ministry comes about. And I do think that there's a harder turn right now to find like larger group ministry for men. I find that that's a challenging space in parishes. And yeah, so it depends on what we're talking about, what specific area. But I think it has less to do with male or female. I do think that there is a space where like if there's a large group of women, men tend not to be super comfortable in that situation if they're the minority.
1: Right.
3: But yeah, it depends.
1: Thank you, caller. Let's do that again. 314-752-7000. 314-752-7000. And the reason I ask is I want to challenge all the women that are listening, you know, that are married, that like build your husband up. Like give him the opportunity to step into that role. It can be so powerful. Thank you, caller. 314-752-7000. We have just under 5 minutes or a couple minutes left. $750 so far. So let's do that. Let's get a couple callers on the line. We had the phone ringing. Let's get two more. 314-752-7000. We had a donation from Mary, who made a golden transmitter pledge. So thank you, Mary, for that gift. 314-752-7000. That's 314-752-7000. Just another couple minutes. So we need those phones to ring. You can go online to ourcatholicradio.org as well. I didn't mean to like put you on the spot about women or men's roles in the church, but I do find it to be like even ushering, you know, sometimes. Mm-hmm. And I think it also, obviously the pastor just decides like, okay, these roles are going to be specific here, or, you know, if you want to step in, like it really can be part of your guidance in that as well.
3: Sure, so, absolutely.
1: I don't know if it's difficult or challenging in any way, but if it is, I'll pray about that for you.
3: Yeah.
1: Ooh, thank you, caller. Let's have that phone ring again. 314-752-7000. 314-752-7000. We have $750 so far towards our $1,250 goal. You can do some math and give us a call and say, I'll be that short person. Let me help you reach that goal. 314-752-7000. And you can be the one that, you know, puts us over the edge. And we'll be ringing the bells. I want a consistent win every hour that I'm on the air this week. It's going to be great. I know. And you guys, thank you for the time and energy that you spent reaching out, letting people know that you would be on the air as well. So it definitely helps extend the mission of evangelization here at Covenant Network. That phone number, in case you forgot, 314-752-7000. That's the number to call. 3 minutes left to meet this goal. 314-752-7000. 314-752-7000. We want to keep those phones ringing. We had a little bit of it got busy, but now we want to keep it going. 314-752-7000. Before we close out our hour, Father, we'll have you pray and bless us. But Lisa, do you have anything that you wanted to share before we close out? We're going to be praying for you. You've got a trip coming up.
2: I do. Yeah. Ben and I were actually going to be going to Europe for a month. We're going to go visit my mom. She lives in France. And then we're going to go to Medjugorje with Healing the Whole Person and with the JP2 Institute. And then we're going to go to Poland together and Austria together, just the two of us. So wow. I'm really looking forward to that time to just be Ben and I.
1: Yeah.
2: I love all the other stuff for sure, but we don't get that very much. So,
1: do you want me to come and stay at your house for a month? That sounds fun.
2: You know what? Thank you. I've already lined that up.
1: But I will put me on your list.
2: Yes, for next time. She's got my back pocket.
1: Great place. It's awesome.
2: I guess what came to mind when you said that, though, about what do I want to be praying for anyone who's being called in all sorts of different, like right for your son being called to the priesthood, for you, Father, being called to the priesthood, for all those women and married couples who are being called to go on these retreats. I had a dear priest friend tell me one time when I was discerning something, he said, Lisa, just keep following the breadcrumbs. And I said, I can do that.
1: Yeah.
2: I can keep following those little breadcrumbs because it's those little steps that he's pulling us, right? He's such a gentleman. Jesus is such a gentleman. He's so gentle with us. And he won't go to those places if we're not ready. He's a gentleman. Yeah. He's not going to go there, but he will guide us and slowly.
1: It's really beautiful. Lisa, thank you so much. Mary, a shout out before we finish up?
0: No, I'm good.
1: Okay, wonderful. Well, thank you for being here.
0: Thanks, everybody who called in.
1: Yeah, absolutely. Thank you. And thank you for the joy that you bring. And I'm so thankful that you were able to be a part of that ministry that they were even talking about. It was like, this is the JP2 Healing Hour.
0: Well,
1: it's great.
0: I just feel like I was so meant beautiful. To be here at this hour because I can do undone.
2: That's right. Love it.
1: I'm going to see you there. It. Ooh, we got something to celebrate.
2: What?
1: Check out the Wall, Father. Look at that. Oh, man, that feels good. I don't know if you've ever hit a cowbell before, but it's pretty fantastic.
2: More cowbell, right?
1: I know. We always need more cowbell around here.
2: We always do.
1: That's great. If you haven't checked out our social media, you can find the video from last Radiothon where Adam taunted me with the cowbell. He got real, real close, and I was like, oh, man, you're killing
3: it. That's
1: funny. All right. Well, thank you all so, so very much for being here, your time and your energy and the peace that you bring. And we're just going to offer some prayers, Father, for your blessing.
3: Sure. In the name of the Father, and the Son, and the Holy Spirit. Amen. Jesus, thank you for this time, for all the many gifts that you give us. We ask you to especially open up the hearts of anyone who might be being called to the Undone Retreat in November or the Unveiled Retreat next year in July, for all those who hope for healing and for wholeness from you. We ask you to pour it out on us and on the whole world. We ask this in your most holy name, and may Almighty God bless all who are listening, the Father and the Son and the Holy Spirit. Amen.
1: Amen. Amen. Amen. Father, thank you for the work that you do. It's so wonderful. Mm-hmm. I'm glad that you answered the Lord's call and continue to do that each day. Quick shout out. Thank you from St. Joe's in Cottleville for a one-time Golden Transmitter pledge for Lisa saying, see you at dinner tonight.
2: Yay! That's my honey.
1: Oh, listeners, if you could see the joy this woman has for her husband, when even just saying his name, it's really beautiful. So thank you all for listening. This is Julie Lassiter with Covenant Network on the Fall Radiothon. And we have Mass going on next, or coming up next. So stay tuned to experience that with EWTN. And we'll be right back at 12 o'clock. All right, we'll be back then. Good job, team.
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5: Prayer to our guardian angel. O holy angel, attendant of my wretched soul and of mine afflicted life, forsake me not a sinner, neither depart from me for mine inconstancy. Give no place to the evil demon to subdue me with the oppression of this mortal body, but take me by my wretched and outstretched hand, and lead me in the way of salvation. Yea, O holy angel of God, the guardian and protector of my hapless soul and body, forgive me all things whatsoever wherewith I have troubled thee all the days of my life. And if I have sinned in anything this day, shelter me in this present night, and keep me from every affront of the enemy, lest I anger God by any sin, and intercede with the Lord in my behalf, that he might strengthen me in the fear of him, and make me a worthy servant of his goodness. Amen.
6: Family, a prayer that we pray together is a powerful prayer. So please pray together with me our EWTN family prayer. Today we pray for the help of the angels. Holy God, creator of all things visible and invisible, we worship you. You have created the angels who love you with a fiery love, praise you with joyful song, and who lovingly carry out your plan. Send angels to assist us in our needs, to protect us and our loved ones in times of moral and physical danger, and to lead us in the path of holiness. Grant that we too may love you, praise you, and serve you all the days of our lives and forever. Through Christ our Lord. Amen.
7: Behold the Lamb of God, who takes away the sins of the world. 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

0: We should glory in the cross of our Lord Jesus Christ, in whom is our salvation, life, and resurrection, through whom we are saved and delivered. In the name of the Father, and of the Son, and of the Holy Spirit.
1: Amen.
0: The grace of our Lord Jesus Christ, and the love of God, and the communion of the Holy Spirit be with you all.
1: Amen.
0: Brethren, let us acknowledge our sins, and so prepare ourselves to celebrate the sacred mysteries. I confess to Almighty God, and to you, my brothers and sisters,
1: that I have greatly sinned in my thoughts and in my words, in what I have done and in what I have failed to do. Through my most grievous fault. Therefore I ask the Blessed Mary, ever Virgin, all the angels and saints, and to you, my brothers and sisters, to pray for me to the Lord our God.
0: May Almighty God have mercy on us, forgive us our sins, and bring us to everlasting life.

Let us pray. O God, who willed that your only begotten Son should undergo the cross to save the human race, grant, we pray, that we who have known his mystery on earth may merit the grace of his redemption in heaven through our Lord Jesus Christ, your Son, who lives

0: A reading from the book of Numbers. With their patience worn out by the journey, the people complained against God and Moses. Why have you brought us up from Egypt to die in this desert, where there is no food or water? We are disgusted with this wretched food. In punishment, the Lord sent among the people seraph serpents, which bit the people so that many of them died. Then the people came to Moses and said, "We have sinned in complaining against the Lord and you. Pray the Lord to take the serpents from us." So Moses prayed for the people, and the Lord said to Moses, "Make a seraph serpent and mount it on a pole. And if any who have bitten look away, they will live." Moses accordingly made a bronze serpent and mounted it on a pole. And whenever anyone who had bitten the serpent looked at the bronze serpent, he lived. The word of the Lord.
1: Thanks be to God.

A reading from the letter of St. Paul to the Philippians. Brothers and sisters, Christ Jesus, though he was in the form of God, did not regard equality with God something to be grasped. Rather, he emptied himself, taking the form of a slave, coming in human likeness, and found human in appearance. He humbled himself, becoming obedient to death, even death on a cross. Because of this, God greatly exalted him and bestowed on him the name that is above every name, that at the name of Jesus every knee should bend, of those in heaven and on earth and under the earth, and every tongue confess that Jesus Christ is Lord, to the glory of God the Father. The word of the Lord.

Jesus said to Nicodemus, "No one has gone up to heaven except the one who has come down from heaven, the Son of Man. And just as Moses lifted up the serpent in the desert, so must the Son of Man be lifted up, so that everyone who believes in him may have eternal life. For God so loved the world that he gave his only Son, so that everyone who believes in him might not perish, but might have eternal life. For God did not send his Son into the world to condemn the world, but that the world might be saved through him."

0: Today we celebrate the feast of the exaltation of the Holy Cross. And the cross and the resurrection is about God obtaining for us the forgiveness of sins and this imparting of new life, this heavenly life, through his resurrection. And Nicodemus is seeking to understand Jesus and what he's about. So he explains to him, and he uses and refers to this mysterious event in the Old Testament about the bronze serpent. Jesus tells Nicodemus, just as Moses lifted up the serpent in the desert, so must the Son of Man be lifted up, so that everyone who believes in him may have eternal life. That the goal is eternal life. God wants to give us the fullness of life. He wants this life for us. For God so loved the world that he gave his only Son, so that everyone who believes in him might not perish, but might have eternal life. For God did not send his Son into the world to condemn the world, but the world might be saved through him. He wants life for us. And it's in exchange for his death that we have life. That this life was purchased at so great a price. The Son of God, the Word made flesh, suffers and dies on the cross for us that we may live. That should move our hearts. That should strike our hearts. In this mysterious event in the Old Testament, it's kind of shocking, like Scripture so often is. You know, it's like, what in the world? We didn't read this part of it, but just before this event of the seraphs, it's from Numbers 21. they're coming off a victory. So they're to the east of the Jordan River and the Promised Land. This is at the end of the 40 years of wandering in the desert. They're getting ready to go in. They're starting to encounter some of these nations that they've got to conquer to take that Promised Land. Because it's not just sitting there waiting for them. They got to go in and clear out the land, clear out all these pagan nations and peoples. And the Canaanite king, Arad, lived in this region. He heard that Israel was coming, and he was trying to obstruct them, right? And Israel vowed to the Lord, if you will indeed give this people into my hand, then I will utterly destroy their cities. And the Lord listened to the voice of Israel and gave over the Canaanites, and they utterly destroyed them and their cities. So the name of the place was called Hormah. They are coming off a big victory. And sometimes in success, and I wonder if this is part of it, sometimes when we're doing well, when it's going my way, we can get big-headed, full of ourselves. We're starting to feel it. We want our own way. You know, when we get more power, right, the self oftentimes increases. And we have to humble ourselves. And that's the logic of the cross, that it humbles us. God wants to humble them. They're getting ready to go into the Promised Land. You can't go into that full of yourself and think you're going to win all these victories by your own strength. So, with this attitude, we're told in Numbers 21, their patience worn out by the journey, they complained against Moses. Why have you brought us up from Egypt to die in the desert where there's no food or water? We are disgusted with this wretched food. Manna from heaven. Bread rained down every day from the hand of God. We're disgusted with this food. They've had enough of it. So punishment, the Lord sent these seraph serpents. One translation is fiery serpents, maybe because of the burning pain of a snake bite, the poison burns in us, right? And then they're dying. It said many of them died. It's an image of Satan, right? The ancient serpent that Adam and Eve gave into the temptation. They were bit by him. And ultimately, they suffer and die. So the cure, Moses is instructed to make a seraph mounted on a pole. And if anyone who have been bitten, look at it, they will live. So they made a bronze serpent, mounted it on a pole. And whenever anyone who had been bitten by a serpent looked upon the serpent, he lived. So it's an image, I think, one, that Christ, who St. Paul tells us, knew no sin, became sin. Sin had no part of him, but became sin. You know, that it's an image of the crucified Christ is an image of sin, its consequences, its effect, its devastation, its pain, its source, its suffering. I mean, the crucifixion was developed by Rome, and it was brutal, and it was supposed to shock and scare. And the message was, anyone that opposes Rome, this is what happens to you. If you resist sin, Satan says, you know, this is, be scared of suffering. Don't be willing to suffer for Christianity, for the cross, for holiness. It's a brutal scare tactic for Rome, and Satan uses it against us today. But looking upon that, this type, this prefigurement of Christ, it's a call to repentance, to quit complaining, to be docile to the Lord, and to believe in the power of God. The power of God's greater than Satan and all his lies, all his deceits, all his temptations. St. Paul would say in 1 Corinthians 1:18, the word of the cross is folly to those who are perishing, but to us who are being saved, it is the power of God. It's the power of God. That's how he saves us. And the preface today at Mass will say, for you place the salvation of the human race on the wood of the cross so that where death arose, life might again spring forth. And the evil one who conquered on a tree might likewise on a tree be conquered through Christ the Lord. So remember, the temptation is to take from the tree of the knowledge of good and evil. Adam and Eve were forbidden to do this. It's an image of crossing that line between creature and creator. They were going to determine right and wrong. We're going to say what we can do and not to. We're going to be disobedient, do it our way, puffed up on ourselves and our pride. So there, at that first tree, Satan tempted us. We were disobedient, gave into it. God flips it with Jesus, the tree of the cross, now becomes the tree of life. At his suffering and death on the cross, he obtains for us the gifts of eternal life that we receive through the hands of Mary, as Vatican II teaches. He flipped the weapons of the devil. And we could say, repeated these same weapons by various totalitarian dictatorships this past century, especially the fear of suffering and death, but throughout man's history, those who are manipulating and trying to control others use suffering and death for that manipulation. It's all been flipped, because now it can use, united to the cross, that suffering is redemptive. Not good in itself, we don't seek it out, but it's been said that God fills it with his presence, that he is there, he encounters us, he uses it for our salvation. The entrance antiphon today says, we should glory in the cross of our Lord Jesus Christ, in whom is our salvation, life, and resurrection, through whom we are saved and delivered. St. Francis of Assisi would teach that our crosses are truly ours. It's what we own. You know, all the other gifts, talents, insights, spiritual gifts are gifts. But that cross is what is truly ours, and we can give that to the Lord. That's what we should glory in. So look upon the cross. They were to look upon the bronze serpent mounted on a pole. We too are to look upon the cross. And there we see Christ's unique and saving sacrifice, that he is the one mediator. There is no other path besides that of the cross. That through his death on the cross, he redeems us from sin and death. And it's his obedience that saves us. The fallen man put him to death, but that obedience of his to the point of death, suffering on the cross, redeems us, untying the knot of Adam and Eve's disobedience. It is the path of through salvation, I mean, for salvation, and the path of holiness. Holiness doesn't come through any other path. I was reading recently, it was during one of the periods of persecution of the church, and the people that were suffering, you know, they were emboldened by the idea that, and they said, you know, how can there be conversions without martyrs? The blood of the martyrs is the seed of Christians. This is the eloquent testament of people who have suffered for the gospel. How can there be conversions without martyrs? That we participate in this cross and it has its incredible fruitfulness. So we look upon the cross, we see it as an expression of God's love, not some meaningless tragedy. We see Christ's self-gift that conquers sin and death. When we look upon the cross, we see that we are invited to participate in it. We're called to be disciples that take up our cross and follow him. Suffering offered in union with Christ can be part of our discipleship and participation in redemption. Mother Angelica spoke about this so often on the show. Like, that's the most powerful thing on earth, is prayer and suffering. God does incredible things with that. So we look upon the cross and we see it as a way to resurrection and eternal life. The cross cannot be separated from Christ's resurrection. Through dying with Christ, we hope to live with him. There's a resurrection on the other side of every cross. Pope Francis would say very eloquently, a worldly Christianity without the cross is sterile. And he would say that no one on the earth should ever be so desperate as not to be able to find him, even there in the midst of anguish, darkness, abandonment, the scandal of his own misery and mistakes. We can despair in life due to our failures and difficulties that we encounter, but we look at the cross and we see there's always a way back. The cross reaches down into the darkest points of our life, the most sinful points, and offers us salvation. Poured upon us in the sacraments, we can come and confess our sins and be freed. That's Jesus reaching out to us through the power of that Paschal mystery that's poured upon us in all the sacraments that we celebrate in the church. So we believe in a God who knows suffering. We can relate to him because we know suffering. I read a story years ago. It was a woman that struggled with alcoholism, and she goes to the 12-step groups, and they tell her, you got to find God. So she starts church shopping, and she was wide open. She went to Eastern religions and everything. Went to a Catholic church and saw the crucifix, and she says, this is a God that I can relate to. Because her alcoholism had beat her to death. She had suffered the agonies of hell through the addiction. Saw that cross and said, this is a God that knows suffering, that understands suffering. I remember my grandmother telling me last few years of her life, oftentimes in her room, she would just look upon the cross and draw strength from it. That crucifix that we see and put in our room strengthens us. It cuts through our worldliness. You ever have that experience? Maybe you're flying high on spiritual consolations and everything. Things are going well. And we look at a cross and say, oh yeah, that's really what it's supposed to be about. It's not our getting puffed up on things, even good things. You know, we can start to live on that, dwell on that. It cuts through our spiritual worldliness. To look upon the cross humbles us. It reminds us that his grace is sufficient for us, that his power is made perfect in our weakness if we turn to him. You know, this month is also, we celebrate Our Lady of Sorrows. It's dedicated to Our Lady of Sorrows, September. We celebrate that feast day tomorrow. And I came across a beautiful prayer that Mary can help us to understand all these things, can help us to live these things, can help us to accept the cross in our life. And this beautiful prayer says, Mother of sorrow, you who held Jesus in your arms, please intercede with your divine Son on our behalf. Ask him to help us to know one another better, to forgive one another more readily, to love one another more deeply. Mother of all peoples, inspire us to travel without faltering along the road, at the end of which, under the glory of God the Father, there is true peace. And I'll give you a blessing. We have a relic of the true cross. Our Heavenly Father, bless you through the Son, through his Son and his suffering for us, and the cross that we share in. In the name of the Father, the Son, and the Holy Spirit. Amen. Let us offer our petitions to God who has rescued us from death and opened up to us the hope of eternal life with the Father, Son, and Holy Spirit.
1: That the faithful may find in our Holy Father and his fellow bishops true representatives of Christ on earth, we pray to the Lord.

0: pray, brethren, that my sacrifice and yours may be acceptable to God, the Almighty Father.
1: May the Lord accept sacrifice and yours for the praise and glory of his name, for our good and the gospel of the church.
0: May this oblation, O Lord, which on the altar of the cross canceled the offense of the whole world, cleanse us, we pray, of all our sins through Christ our Lord.
1: Amen.

It is truly right and just, our duty and our salvation, always and everywhere to give you thanks. Lord, Holy Father, Almighty and Eternal God, for you place the salvation of the human race on the wood of the cross, so that where death arose, life might again spring forth. And the evil one who conquered on a tree might likewise on a tree be conquered through Christ our Lord. Through him the angels praise your majesty, dominions adore and powers tremble before you. Heaven and the virtues of heaven and the blessed seraphim worship together with exaltation. May our voices, we pray, join with theirs in humble praise as we acclaim.

You are indeed holy, O Lord, the fount of all holiness. Make holy, therefore, these gifts, we pray, by sending down your Spirit upon them like the dewfall, so that they may become for us the body and blood of our Lord Jesus Christ. At the time he was betrayed and entered willingly into his passion, he took bread and, giving thanks, broke it and gave it to his disciples, saying,

Take this, all of you, and eat of it, for this is my body, which will be given up for you. In a similar way, when supper was ended, he took the chalice and once more giving thanks, he gave it to his disciples, saying, Take this, all of you, and drink from it, for this is the chalice of my blood, the blood of the new and eternal covenant, which will be poured out for you and for many for the forgiveness of sins. Do this in memory of me. Mysterium fidei, mysterium.

Therefore, as we celebrate the memorial of his death and resurrection, we offer you, Lord, the bread of life and the chalice of salvation, giving thanks that you have held us worthy to be in your presence and minister to you. Humbly, we pray that partaking of the body and blood of Christ, we may be gathered into one by the Holy Spirit. Remember, Lord, your church spread throughout the world, and bring her to the fullness of charity, together with Leo, our Pope, and Stephen, our Bishop, and all the clergy. Remember also our brothers and sisters who have fallen asleep in the hope of the resurrection, and all who have died in your mercy. Welcome them into the light of your face. Have mercy on us all, we pray, that with the Blessed Virgin Mary, Mother of God, the Blessed Joseph, her spouse, with the blessed apostles, and all the saints who have pleased you throughout the ages, we may merit to be co-heirs to eternal life and may praise and glorify you through your Son, Jesus Christ. Per ipsum et cum ipso et in ipso, est tibi Deo Patri omnipotenti,

0: At the Savior's command, informed by divine teaching, we dare to say, Our Father, who art in heaven, hallowed be thy name. Thy kingdom come, thy will be done, on earth as it is in heaven. Give us this day our daily bread, and forgive us our trespasses, as we forgive those who trespass against us. And lead us not into temptation, but deliver us from evil.
1: Deliver us, Lord, we pray, from every evil. Graciously grant peace in our days, that by the help of your mercy, we may be always free from sin and safe from all distress, as we await the blessed hope and the coming of our Savior, Jesus Christ. Lord Jesus Christ, who said to your apostles, Peace I leave you, my peace I give you, look not on our sins, but on the faith of your church, and graciously grant her peace and unity in accordance with your will, who live and reign forever and ever.
2: Amen.
1: The peace of the Lord be with you always.
2: Amen.

0: Behold the Lamb of God. 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
1: Lord.

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1: For those who cannot now receive Jesus in the Blessed Sacrament, we offer the following prayer. O my Jesus, I believe that thou art truly present in the most blessed sacrament. I love thee above all things, and I desire to possess thee within my soul. 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

0: Let us pray. 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
1: Amen.

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1: In the name of the Father, and the Son, and the Holy Ghost. Amen. The angel of the Lord declared unto Mary, Hail Mary, full of grace, the Lord is with thee. Blessed art thou among women, and blessed is the fruit of thy womb, Jesus. Behold the handmaid of the Lord. Hail Mary, full of grace, the Lord is with thee. Blessed art thou among women, and blessed is the fruit of thy womb, Jesus. And the Word was made flesh. Hail Mary, full of grace, the Lord is with thee. Blessed art thou among women, and blessed is the fruit of thy womb, Jesus. Pray for us, Holy Mother of God. Let us pray.

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Be our defense against the wickedness and snares of the devil. May God rebuke him, we humbly pray. And do thou, O Prince of the Heavenly Host, by the power of God, cast into hell Satan and all the evil spirits who prowl about the world, seeking the ruin of souls. Amen.

0: that forever be praised, blessed, loved, adored, glorified, the most holy, most sacred, most adorable, most mysterious, most ineffable name of God, in heaven, on earth, and in the nether worlds, by all the creatures coming forth from the hands of God, and by the sacred heart of our Lord Jesus Christ, in the most holy sacrament of the altar, fiat.
1: WRYT Edwardsville, WIHM Taylorville, WOLG Carlinville, WHOJ Terre Haute, KBKC Moberly, WRMS Beardstown, KHOJ St. Charles, WCKW Garyville, KHJM Dexter, KEFL Kirksville, KHJR Jefferson City, WGMR Effingham, WHJR Murfreesboro, WMSH Sparta, WIHM FM Harrisburg, WTTT Springfield.
2: Well, good afternoon and welcome back to our Fall Radiothon here on Covenant Network. I'm Adam Wright. So happy to be back with you as we begin the afternoon together. Thank you for tuning in to our broadcast of the Holy Sacrifice of the Mass and praying with us, especially the Angelus at the conclusion of that broadcast. What a wonderful way to spend the final hour of the morning. Before we begin, before we get to our goal to raise this half hour, we'd like to take a moment to pray. And being the Feast of the Exaltation of the Holy Cross, I thought we could pray this wonderful prayer from the second station of the cross. In the name of the Father, and of the Son, and of the Holy Spirit. Amen. My adorable Jesus, I embrace all the tribulations thou hast destined for me until death. I beseech thee by the merits of the pain thou didst suffer in carrying thy cross to give me the necessary help to carry mine with perfect patience and resignation. I love thee, Jesus, my love. I repent of having offended thee. Never permit me to separate myself from thee again. Grant that I may always love thee, and then do with me what thou wilt. In the name of the Father, and of the Son, and of the Holy Spirit today. I love the cross. I love talking about the cross. But we're here first and foremost today to raise money for this apostolate so that we can spend a lot of time talking about the cross throughout the year. And so our goal is to raise $1,250 by 12:30 p.m. And to do that, we need you to call in a pledge of support. Now, we have two levels of giving. If you call in at our transmitter level, a pledge of $30 a month or a one-time pledge of $300, we're going to send you the hardcover book, The Way to Happiness by Archbishop Fulton Sheen, who's going to be beatified a week from Thursday. This is a hardcover book written as a retreat master. Archbishop Sheen will guide your spirit, will be your spiritual guide to a happy and saintly life. We're going to send you the book Learning the Virtues That Lead You to God by Monsignor Romano Guardini, How to Grow Beyond Thou Shalt Not into Profound Love of God and Neighbor. Now, for our golden transmitters who make a pledge of $50 a month or a one-time pledge of $500 or more, we're going to send you both of those books. Plus, we are going to send you the book Contemplating the Seven Sorrows of Mary by Joseph Hallcraft and Ruth Burghorst. Feast of Our Lady of Sorrows is tomorrow. And we're going to send you the book Padre Pio's American Daughter by Susan De Bartoli, the story of Mary Pyle from Privilege to Providence, the hidden saint who followed St. Padre Pio. But wait, there's more. We also have some navy blue sweatpants. It's a Covenant Network exclusive. Down the left leg, it says, pray, hope, and don't worry. They're navy blue. They have pockets. They do not have a jogger cuff at the bottom. It's a loose cuff at the bottom. And that's for our golden transmitters who, again, make that pledge of $50 a month or a one-time pledge of $500 or more. And for all donors who make a pledge in excess of $2,000, you're going to get all of those things. Plus, you are going to get a beautiful framed image of Our Lady of Guadalupe. It's a large image. It is about 2 foot by 3 foot when it comes to you framed. And then it's just spectacular. Absolutely spectacular. Hang it in your home, or we can donate it to your parish church or school. So that is something to think about as well. 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Joining us from the Cathedral of St. Joseph in the Diocese of Jefferson City is our good friend and Director of Stewardship for the Parish, Steve Maestrich. Steve, it's great to have you back with us today.
3: Thank you, Adam. Very happy to be here.
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3: Absolutely. Aurora is the director of, or the events coordinator for El Puente Ministries in Jefferson City, and they do fantastic work, specifically through Hispanic ministry, and we are so excited to have her here and look forward to her sharing more information about what she does.
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4: Thank you. Very excited to be here. First of all, thank you to you guys and to Steve who made this connection. El Puente has never had the opportunity to be on the air with Covenant Radio, so very excited.
2: Well, let's just hope this is the first time of many. You know, I love making new connections and meeting new friends, so I am confident we can do that. I am curious, though, what was your first thought when Steve said, would you like to come on the radio?
4: You know, we've been looking for new opportunities to let people know about El Puente and what we do. So when he mentioned it, I immediately sent the email to my boss, the director for the ministry, and she said, what are you waiting for? Say yes. So, of course, we said yes.
2: All right. So to everybody listening right now, I want to pose the same question. We're asking you to call and make a pledge of support at 314-752-7000. What are you waiting for? Give us a call, 314-752-7000. Well, let's start with this, if we could. Tell us about the ministry. Tell us about El Puente.
4: So El Puente Hispanic Ministry, we have an office in Jefferson City and a second office in California, Missouri, about 20 miles from Jefferson City. El Puente was founded in 1999 by three Sisters of Charity of the Incarnate Word of San Antonio, who noticed the growing population of Hispanics in the area. And along with that growing population, they became aware of the challenges faced by these new community. So they wanted to do something. They reached out to their congregation with this idea of this ministry, and with the support of the Diocese of Jefferson City, that's how El Puente came to be. And we've been serving the community since 1999. Our mission is to make presence the healing love of Jesus, the incarnate word, through a ministry of presence. We serve the dignity of every human person. And we always tell people, we are a Catholic ministry. However, we will serve anyone who has a need. We don't duplicate services. And so we do a lot of collaborating with different agencies in our area. And if we can't help people because we don't have the funding or we don't have the staff to do it, we have very good relationship with other agencies in our area, parishes or other nonprofits that we can turn to. And they support us, we support them, so we all work together.
2: What a beautiful, beautiful thing. If you're just joining us this afternoon, it's our Fall Radiothon here on Covenant Network. We have a goal to raise $1,250 by 12:30 p.m. We are asking for your help. 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Aurora, you are the event coordinator, so if I don't ask you about the events, I am not doing my job, and they'll send me out the door. Tell us about some of the upcoming events that you're excited about.
4: So we have a lot going on here in the, I feel like September, starting September and then through December, we are just swamped with something going on. So this week we have, of course, being here is a huge thing, and then we will be participating in the Cole County Coad Festival. Again, El Puente is like a bridge. For those who don't know, El Puente means the bridge. So we are like a bridge between the Hispanic community and the broader community. So we promote all these events with the community so that the Hispanic community is aware of everything that is going on in their community. So we have the Cole County Co-ed Festival on Saturday. We will also be present at the Ham and Turkey Festival, Ozark Ham and Turkey Festival in California, Missouri. We will be tomorrow in collaboration with Catholic Charities of Central and Northern Missouri and Della Lamb Community Services. We will be having a panel with the campaign Walk for a Welcome, which Della Lamb is part of. Their director is walking across the state, raising awareness and raising funds for the work they do with immigrants and refugees. And we will be participating in I Give Catholic campaign later this fall. And then we will have, in collaboration with the Cathedral of St. Joseph, and thanks to Steve, we will have Las Posadas on December 16th at the cathedral. So those are just a few of the things that we have coming up for the upcoming months.
2: You mentioned Steve in the cathedral, and you made him cry. I saw that, Steve. Taking your glasses off, wiping the tear from your eye.
3: Thank you, Adam.
2: Because I know it was moving. You know, okay, so I said first time and hopefully not the last time that we have you on the air. I think Las Posadas, we're going to have you on Roadmap to Heaven to share more about that, because that's something I know enough about to know that it happens every year in the Advent season. It helps us get ready for Christmas, and that it's a Hispanic tradition. And that's about all I know. I know of some places around town that have hosted Las Posadas before. But we've now reached the extent of my knowledge, and it's something that I would love to know more about. It's something I'd love to share with our listeners. It's something I hope our listeners on KHJR in the Jefferson City area and beyond would say, oh, well, I'm going to find that, and I'm going to go pray, and I'm going to go participate as well. So I do hope you'll come back to talk about that a little. You can give us a little spoiler here, though, now.
4: Absolutely.
2: As people continue to call in 314-752-7000 to make pledges of support.
4: Yeah, we definitely, you just let us know. We'll be happy to be back and talk. And, you know, that's another one of the reasons why our founding sisters came up with El Puente, to serve, but also to celebrate our culture, the diversity of our community. And we love doing that with it being Hispanic Heritage Month also starting here tomorrow. We do receive invitations to go to different churches or schools to present on Hispanic culture and Hispanic heritage. And actually, we have a presentation at St. Peter's School in Jefferson City this Friday. But Las Posadas, so it is a very, very Catholic, I believe it's only celebrated, they're only celebrated in Mexico from what I've heard. I don't think other Latin American countries really have Las Posadas. But so what Las Posadas literally translates to is the inns. And it's remembering the journey of Mary and Joseph to Bethlehem before baby Jesus was born. It begins with, it's a novena is what it is. And the first day for the novena is the 16th of December, and so that you can have the 9 days and leading up to Christmas, and the last day on the 24th on Christmas Eve.
2: Beautiful. Beautiful.
4: So what it is a procession. Different regions celebrate it in different ways. What I was telling Steve when we met last week to plan this event was that growing up in Mexico, I remember going, we would go from door to door. Different neighborhoods were the host of Las Posadas each night. So we would go door to door, praying the rosary. And after each decade, then we would stop and we would sing Las Posadas song. And if you're not familiar with the song, at each stop, at each door, Mary and Joseph lead the procession. And then after each decade, then we sing the song, and basically just asking, we have nowhere to go, please let us in. And they are denied each time until the end of the rosary, when finally somebody recognizes Joseph and says, Mary, Joseph, how did I not know it was you? Please come in, come in. And then that's how that ends the La Posada.
2: All right. We're going to have to remember all of that for when
4: yes.
2: you come back. And then it's going to be a wonderful thing. Let's do this. Let's take a break if we can. The number to call to make your pledge, 314-752-7000, 314-752-7000. It is our fall radiothon here on Covenant Network. 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We'll be back with more from Aurora and Steve after this, 314-752-7000.

0: We are back. You are listening to the Fall Radiothon here on Covenant Network, and we're getting hungry during the break because we started talking about food, and I haven't had lunch yet. I've had a snack. I've had a healthy snack this morning, waiting for lunch for after the Fall Radiothon hosting duties. I'm Adam Wright. You're listening to Covenant Network. It's live Catholic radio in this lunch hour. I'm joined by Steve and Aurora from Jefferson City, Aurora with El Puente Ministries, Steve with the Cathedral of St. Joseph. Before we talk about that, I just want to remind everyone, we have a goal to raise $1,250. Yeah, that's the goal. $1,250 by 12:30 p.m. We've got about 12 minutes to get there. We need you to keep calling in 314-752-7000, 314-752-7000. But you know, the other thing that you have a time limit to do is go see the Shroud of Turin display at the Cathedral of St. Joseph's in Cana Hall. We were telling you about that over the past couple of weeks. It ends today at 3 p.m. That's today at 3 p.m. Not tomorrow, but today at 3 p.m. Steve, what's been the response to everyone coming to see the exhibit?
1: So far, people have really appreciated the level of detail, the explanations, the resources. It's a beautiful display. It's moving to see it. And it really does make you want to learn more and dive deeper. And I think that is really the beauty of it, is that it just touches on something, it touches people, and it makes them want to learn more about it.
0: Yeah. If you've been listening to Father Stephen Jones and I on Roadmap to Heaven talking about the Shroud of Turin, you probably want to know more about it. You've heard us talk about Athonia. This display titled Who is the Man of the Shroud is a wonderful partnership that I know Athonia has been part of, Knights of Columbus have been a part of. And you said it's moving to see it, both literally and figuratively. Figuratively, it is a very moving experience. Literally, it's closing down today, and then it's getting packed up and shipped to St. Louis, where next week at the beatification of Archbishop Fulton Sheen in the Expo Hall, you can go see this exhibit next week as well for a one-time engagement as part of the Beatification Day festivities. So yes, moving to see it so that you don't have to.
1: Check it out. It is awesome.
0: All right. Well, Steve, we have raised $225 so far. You're a stewardship guy. You know that's not enough. We got to raise $1,250. So we have a ways to go.
1: Please call in.
0: All right. What's the inner stewardship director in you saying?
1: Well, I think that there is a joy to the life of stewardship. And that joy is manifested in so many ways. And just being present here today and looking around and hearing the joyful voices, Catholic radio is a blessing, and we are blessed to have it. And I just encourage people to tune in, to make it a part of your daily rhythm, and to support Catholic radio. We are blessed to have it. We're blessed to be here today. I look at this book in front of me, The Way to Happiness, by Archbishop Fulton Sheen, soon to be canonized. I see the joy, you know, coming from Aurora as she speaks and relates to you about her ministry. And I reflect upon a podcast I heard a while back about Archbishop Sheen. And I heard it on this station where he talked about two Himalayan guides that were trapped on a mountain. And one of them heard the screams and cries for help from somebody else, and one made the decision to go help. The other made the decision to stay put. The guide that went and heard those cries and went into service mode came back and survived. The other perished. There is a joy and a life to stewardship. And that's really what prompted this whole collaboration with El Puente for us.
0: And I want to come back to that, but I want to say we're not asking anyone to climb a mountain in the Himalaya mountains. We just want you to call 314-752-7000 and make a pledge. That's no mountain climbing necessary. If you want to climb a mountain, I have an opportunity for you to do that metaphorically. But to make a pledge, it's 314-752-7000. And while you're doing that, you call and make your pledge, and then go to our website, ourcatholicradio.org, where you can make a pledge, and scroll down, and you'll see a thing promoting a new app coming out called Behold. It's going to be a free app coming out later this fall, and you'll climb the Mountain of Holiness in that. That's the only mountain climbing I'm advocating today, is the Behold app, climbing the Mountain of Holiness. All other mountain climbing is on your own. But right now, we've got about 7 minutes left to raise $1,250. We've raised $225. One of the best ways to get us to this goal is to call in a monthly pledge. Now, we have our transmitter level of giving, a pledge of $30 a month, where we are going to send you the book from Fulton Sheen. It's a beautiful hardcover book. And we're going to send you the book on holiness by Monsignor Romano Guardini, another fantastic book. For a pledge of $50 a month or a one-time pledge of $500 or more, you get both of those books plus two other books, including one on the Seven Sorrows of Mary, one on St. Padre Pio, and you're going to get the Covenant Network sweatpants. They're a navy blue sweatpant that down the left leg and big bold print, it says pray, hope, don't worry. And then they have pockets. They have it's not a jogger cuff. That's an important, my wife would ask me, is that a jogger? And I would be like, no, it's not. She'd be like, good. And then my son would say, is that a jogger? And I'd say, no, it's not. And he'd say, ugh. You know, so that's an important detail. My wife, luckily, is the one that made the pledge this morning, so she gets to decide if that detail is important. And she did, and she loves it. 314-752-7000. 314-752-7000. Let's get to this goal. You know, a one-time pledge of $500 might seem really daunting, but a $50 a month pledge is very doable. Even to someone like me that's got three kids in grade school and two kids in high school, a $300 one-time gift, I don't know if I can do that. $30 a month, we can take care of that. Sign me up. Already did. 314-752-7000. 314-752-7000. But we would love to have you as well. 314-752-7000 is the number to call. All right, so you were mentioning stewardship is just a way of life, and it's one that brought the Cathedral of St. Joseph and El Puente Ministry together. So tell us a little bit of that backstory.
1: Absolutely. One of our cathedral parishioners, a dear parishioner by the name of Christy Trimble, when we rededicated the cathedral and opened it back up, there was a call for docents, people to help give tours. Christy had experience with that, and she answered that call to service and became involved and found a passion for working with the elementary, the early elementary school age children, specifically because she has a grandchild at that time that was just starting school at the cathedral. And so she was looking for ways to integrate educating students about the elements and features and beauty of our cathedral, and really created some unique activities. And they were so well received by students, teachers, grandparents, parents. Well, last year she was looking for something that tied to our mosaic of the Lady of Guadalupe. And that led her to reach out to Aurora. And Aurora and the El Puente group came to our school and did a magnificent presentation filled with music and laughter. And it was such a beautiful live display around the tilma and story of Our Lady of Guadalupe and St. Juan Diego, which then opened the door to Aurora coming back and doing a broader presentation for our school on Las Posadas. And then after we had that, we're like, this is so fantastic. We've got to share this with more people. So we started a discussion about doing a cathedral-wide, community-wide Las Posadas this year. So it started with one little seed of somebody that said, I've got a gift, I've got a talent, I have experience with this, planting that, and then it's grown into what we have today.
0: Oh, that's beautiful. Pat from St. Norbert made a one-time pledge for Aurora for World Peace. All right, we've got $475. We've got just a few minutes left to get to $1,250. So whether you're calling in $30 a month, $50 a month, the one-time pledge, $300, $500, whatever you're calling in, we need you to do it now. We need to get three or four callers on the lines right now. Who can be the first to get us going here? 314-752-7000. 314-752-7000. 314-752-7000. We want to get four callers on the line. We need someone who's willing to say yes, someone who's willing to step up, someone who's willing to answer the call by making a call. 314-752-7000. You get us started with that first call, then we'll ask for the second call. We're not going to put everything on your shoulders. All we want you to do is get the phones ringing. Can you do that for us? Can you help us get the phones ringing? 314-752-7000. 314-752-7000. Maybe you're a person of extraordinary generosity, and this is the moment that we could use your help. 314-752-7000 to get us the rest of the way there. Thank you, caller. We've got one caller on the line. We're trying to get four callers on the line. So we've got one right now. Who can be that next caller? You're listening right now. That means we're asking you. Can you be that next caller? 314-752-7000. Whether you listen every day in this hour or you're a first-time listener this hour, we need all hands to help with this. 314-752-7000. Again, the goal is to raise $1,250 by 12:30. We're at $475, so we need you to help. We need your assistance. We need you to call in. We've got one person on the phones. We'd like to get another three on the phone. So who can be caller number two? And again, you don't have to do it all because caller number one's already doing a portion of it on the phone right now. Who can be caller number two to make that phone ring? 314-752-7000. I'm usually a number two type person. I'm like, I want to see somebody else go up first. But once they go, I'm ready to go. Sometimes I have that courage to be number one. But right now, to all my number two people out there that are ready, number one's called in. We need you to call in. 314-752-7000. 314-752-7000. You know, there once was a time where there was not Catholic radio on KHJR in Jefferson City. The expansion from WRYT 1080 AM to the day where we launched in Jefferson City and beyond has all been made possible by folks like you who are listening right now who called in a pledge of support. 314-752-7000. 314-752-7000. 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

is absolutely wonderful. Absolutely wonderful. Thank you to everyone who helped make that happen. We're going to get a new goal here to raise $1,000 by 12:55. We can absolutely do this. We just need your help to do it. The easiest way to do it is to call in and make a pledge at one of our two levels of giving. We have our transmitter level of giving, a pledge of $30 a month or a one-time pledge of $300. As a thank you for that, we are going to send you a wonderful hardcover book by Venerable Servant of God Archbishop Fulton J. Sheen. It's called Way to Happiness. And he will be your spiritual guide to a happy and saintly life. And then we're going to send you the book Learning Virtues That Lead You to God by Monsignor Romano Guardini. And again, that's all for our transmitters, $30 a month or a one-time pledge of $300. For our golden transmitters who make a pledge of $50 a month or a one-time pledge of $500 or more, we're going to send you all of that, plus the book on the Contemplating the Seven Sorrows of Mary, the book Padre Pio's American Daughter, a story of a spiritual daughter, Mary Pyle, from Privilege to Province, the hidden saint who followed

0: 7000. Aurora, how are we doing here? Are you having fun?
1: I am. I'm really enjoying it. I told you guys I was a little nervous prior to, but now I'm just really taking it all in, and I mean, you do a great job.
0: All right. Well, we're glad to have you here. We're also glad to have Brian from St. Joseph's, who made a one-time pledge for his father, Donald, who is deceased. Thank you, Brian, for making a pledge. 314-752-7000. 314-752-7000. All right. What do you want to talk about next?
1: Oh, well, just what we do at El Puente. One of the things I forgot to mention, another very important event that we have coming up in October, is we will host the consulate for Guatemala. So that's another thing that we do among the many programs we have and services. We try to facilitate different things for the community we serve. So the making these connections with the different consulates from different countries allows people who are still need a form of ID from their country of origin. So we will be hosting that, and that's very helpful for our community. Yeah. Because, you know, as you can imagine, you need an ID and your proper documentation in anything, in an emergency or in anything. So that's what we do. You know, there is a lot of need in many areas, but we are very fortunate to have the relationship that we have with the diocese, with, yeah, like I said, different organizations. We are a sponsored ministry of the Sisters of Charity of the Incarnate Word. However, when it comes to finances, each ministry has to find their own funding. So we work a lot on trying to keep the funding necessary to operate and to continue to serve. We rely on donations. So fundraising and donations are very important for our ministry. And we don't receive any federal funding. We don't receive any state funding. So we are very blessed with our donors for, yeah, supporting us in what we do and for believing in the ministry.
0: Yeah, it's a beautiful thing. Service is an opportunity to encounter our Lord and those whom we serve. And I think of our great Vincentians and the work they do with the Society of St. Vincent de Paul. And I think of the writings of St. Vincent de Paul, who talked about the work that the Vincentians are doing is first and foremost for their own benefit because of the fact that they encounter our Lord. It's to be ministered to by our Lord and those whom they serve. And I think that's true pretty much for any apostolate. Whether you're helping those in need of legal documentation, whether you're helping those in need of food, whether you're helping those in need of clothing, whether you're helping those in need of spiritual care, whether you're helping those in need of medical care, whether you're helping someone reach something off the tall shelf at the grocery store, something as simple as that. It's an opportunity to encounter our Lord. Steve's nodding his head up and down because now I'm starting to speak that stewardship language, so I should really stop and just say 314-752-7000 to call and make a pledge. 314-752-7000 so that someone can encounter our Lord through the radio ministry, and then turn it over to Steve to let the master of stewardship start speaking that stewardship language.
2: No, we're getting ready here before long in all these parishes to start the stewardship renewal for 2027, and it's just a great reminder of the impact and the beauty of stewardship and what we get from it, but also, how we encounter and serve others, through our individual ministries and using our gifts and our time, talent, and treasure.
0: Yeah.
2: It's a beautiful time of the year. Fall's a wonderful time of the year for so many reasons, whether it's football or the cooler weather or stewardship drives.
0: Well, speaking of football, here's another great reason to support Covenant Network Catholic Radio for all of you listening right now on KHJR in the greater Jefferson City area. Select Friday nights throughout the fall football season, you can hear Helias Catholic football right here on Covenant Network. I know there's another station out there that sometimes carries the games, and they get the first choice of what games they're going to cover. And then after they make their decisions, Mark Reed.

0: Hagan, his brother Darnell, and a few others. They've got the equipment, and they carry those games. It was great. I was out in Jefferson City, a month and a half, 2 months ago in July to speak to the men of Senior Crucius, and then because they have the radio broadcast of the football games out there, I was able to do the show from Mark Rehagen's dining room the next morning, and it's the first time I've ever done that. I used to do the original broadcast of the show from my house, but this is my house. It's, you know, I've broadcast from my house all the time. If for whatever reason I've got a kid homesick and I have to stay home, I can still do the radio show from. I just run up here, grab some equipment, head back home. I can still do the radio show. I've never done it from someone else's house before. That was a Jeff City first.
1: And they do a great job on those radio broadcasts, too, of the Helias games. It's a really wonderful blessing that they pick those up, and they have some unique insight, and they bring in some wonderful guests from Helias Catholic to speak about not just football, but also their faith. It's really worth tuning into. And Adam, if I can say too, if you become a supporter of Catholic Radio, I believe they get invitations to the annual Summer Covenant Network fundraising event in Jefferson City. This year, that will be on Saturday, July 10th. So that is one more reason to call in and make a pledge for this wonderful apostolate.
0: Also known as Donnell Cook's really delicious food.
1: He sure does.
0: Yeah. Tom from St. Joseph Clayton made a one-time pledge for Monsignor Witt in church history. 314-752-7000. 314-752-7000. Aurora, what do you do when you're not hanging out at Catholic radio stations or working for El Puente?
2: I have three daughters who keep me on my toes.
0: Oh, I bet they. I have four daughters, and I've learned that nothing is scarier in life than having four daughters.
2: Yeah, I also pretty involved with the parish community, especially, again, with the Hispanic community. So I do quite a bit of that. But I also like to, I'm a very outdoorsy person. So fall's a good time, I get to be outdoors.
0: Well, that's this is, you're going to want a pair of Covenant Network sweatpants when we get
2: there. I was just thinking that, actually.
0: You know, the delivery is supposed to come today, so we'll see what we can do. 314-752-7000. 314-752-7000. We're going to take a break. There's a song I queued up earlier. Today is the Exaltation of the Holy Cross. And so, Bob, if you could get that ready, we'll have a little song about the cross here. And we'll take a break. All calls during the break are going to help us get towards this goal of $1,000 by 12:55 p.m. 314-752-7000. It's our fall radiothon. We're raising money for Covenant Network Catholic Radio to continue the great work of this radio apostolate. 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

0: Well, we are back. You are listening to Live Catholic Radio here on Covenant Network. I'm Adam Wright, and it is our fall radiothon. We're nearing the end of our 12 o'clock hour here on day one. And we need you to call in and be part of this goal to raise $1,000 by 12:55. We've got some wonderful gifts the operators can tell you about at the $30 a month transmitter level, the $50 a month golden transmitter level. And you can go from there, 314-752-7000, 314-752-7000. You know, maybe you're saying, Adam, you owe us another recipe here. You're always telling us how we can save money by not going out to eat. And, you know, here's one we've been making at home that we really like. We get some chicken, and you pick your, if you like boneless, skinless thighs, boneless, skinless chicken breast, but you're going to cut it up into small cubes, about an inch cubes, right? You're going to marinate that in some soy sauce. I use a seasoning. It's Dale's. It's a liquid. You got to watch that Dale's, they say, because it's pretty salty. So the little goes a very long way. And then we just let that marinate. While we're doing that, we chop up a couple heads of broccoli. We get the wok out. We put that in, and we stir fry up the chicken. And then we kind of pull that out, set it aside. Then we put the broccoli in, a little water. We steam that broccoli. We mix it all back together. And we have a sweet Thai chili sauce that we like from the store that we then reduce with everything that's accumulated in the bottom of the wok. We make that our pan sauce for it. And the kids have dubbed that it's better than takeout, which is a high bar because they're always asking for takeout. They love the Chinese takeout restaurant we go to. But that right there, I can feed the whole family for about $15. And if I go and we go and buy food, it's going to be a lot more than $15. That's about $50 every time we go get takeout. So, you know, that could be how you pay for your monthly pledge of $30 a month right there. It could be. 314-752-7000. We've raised $400. We need to get to $1,000 by the end of the hour. All right, you brought some books with you, Aurora. The Knight of Las Posadas and the Lady of Guadalupe by Tomé de Paula. Tell us about the author and tell us about the books. Let's hold on 1 second. Let's get your microphone on. I don't know what happened there. Now let's try that again.
1: So actually, Steve was the one who brought those. And actually, I was unfamiliar with those books.
0: Okay.
1: And last year, when we got together to do Las Posadas at at St. Joseph Cathedral School, Steve gifted us those books, which I was very excited to have them because I again, like I said, I'm very passionate about telling people about our culture, but even more so if those traditions are linked to our Catholic faith.
0: Yeah, I love the image of Our Lady of Guadalupe, and I was privileged to work at the Shrine of Our Lady of the Snows in Belleville, Illinois, for a very brief period, just as an intern. And they have a chapel there where they have, in the Christ the King chapel, in the back of the chapel, they have all these different Marian images from around the world. And they're all beautiful. I love the symbolism in Our Lady of Guadalupe. And I don't want to put anyone on the spot here to talk about it, but I'm just going to say this. Look it up. It's all online. The symbolism is there. Look it up. You will be glad you do. And then go to the Cathedral of St. Joseph in Jefferson City and see their image of Our Lady of Guadalupe. You know, I love our Cathedral Basilica of St. Louis here. You know, the new cathedral, the large collection of mosaics. It's stunning. It's breathtaking. But I got to tell you, it is, in a very different way, stunning and breathtaking to go pray at the Cathedral of St. Joseph in Jefferson City, Missouri. The last time I was there, I came in, I think I got there about 12:15, 12:30. I had to meet with Father Jones at 1, and I just went and prayed in the church. And it was beautiful. And Steve, what a beautiful cathedral you have there.
2: Absolutely. The cathedral is just such a wonderful, beautiful, sacred space. We have a beautiful sanctuary, tabernacle. When those sanctuary lamps are lit, you know Jesus is there. It's wonderful. The mosaic of Our Lady of Guadalupe, beautiful shrine to the Sacred Heart of Jesus, are just two elements that, like you said, look it up. When I give tours or where we talk to people about that and we tell them about the tilma of Juan Diego and the miraculous image of Our Lady of Guadalupe, We talk about all of the symbolism, all of the things that science has been able to prove, much like the shroud. And it's another opportunity for people to just to dig deeper. And we tell them about a beautiful Knights of Columbus video that is out online, and go check it out. We tell them about the children's book, Our Lady of Guadalupe by Tommy DePaola, and try to introduce some age-appropriate ways for people to learn more about it. And also, Adam, I've got to give a shout-out to our Adoration Chapel next door to the cathedral. Every Wednesday from 7 a.m. to 7 p.m., we have Eucharistic Adoration. I invite you or anyone listening to come by and see our beautiful Adoration Chapel.
0: And pray, and it's absolutely spectacular. The goal is to raise $1,000. Last count I had was $400. We need the phones to keep ringing. They've been ringing pretty consistently, but we need a final push here because we're running out of time. We've got just a few minutes to raise $1,000. We've raised $400. So who can be the next person to call at 314-752-7000? Who can be the next person to call? 314-752-7000. Irene from St. Jude in Peoria made a one-time pledge for a happy death. Irene is 93 years old. 314-752-7000. If Irene can pledge, you can pledge. That's why I would say that about every pledge that's come in. Whether it's Irene, Tom, Brian, Pat, the list goes on and on. 314-752-7000. 314-752-7000. Who can be that next caller? Who can help us get towards this goal of $1,000? The longer we wait, the more extraordinary we need the gift to be. 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That would take us to this goal, but only if you call 314-752-7000, 314-752-7000. Kathy is praying for us at Holy Mass at St. Clair Hospital this hour. Thank you to Kathy. 314-752-7000. 314-752-7000 is the number to call to make that pledge. 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Who can be that next person? I know you're out there. I know you're sitting by that phone. I know you're listening to Catholic Radio right now, and you're saying to yourself, does he mean me? And I do. I mean you. Can you be the one to call us? I'm not going to tell you what to donate it. I'm going to let you decide that. That's between you and the operator. I am going to say, though, that I was just given a symbol to ring some cowbells here, so yay! I'm hitting the wrong buttons, too. Instead of applause and bells and whatnot, you're getting some music. But I like music, too, so we'll go with the music, and we're going to thank Steve Maestrick for being with us. We're going to thank Aurora Guillen for being with us. We're going to thank everybody that called in this hour for calling in and helping us reach these goals. We're going to have more Fall Radiothon after this, so stay tuned. We got a fantastic group coming in this next hour as well. Again, you have 2 hours to get to the Cathedral of St. Joseph in Jefferson City and see the exhibit, Who is the Man of the Shroud, in Cana Hall. After that, you got to come to St. Louis a week from Thursday and see it at the Beatification of Fulton Sheen in the Expo Hall there. Steve, Aurora, thank you for being with us today. Thank you for making this just a wonderful hour.
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0: All right, and Aurora, you're coming back to be on Roadmap to Heaven to talk about Las Posadas, right?
1: Absolutely.
0: All right, very good. We're going to take a break. There's more Radiothon after this.
3: 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K234CC Columbia, K277BZ Fulton, KEFL Kirksville, K232FF Cape Girardeau, KHJM Dexter, KHJR St. Thomas, K216GM Canton, W211GB Gray Summit, K275BU Washington, K219CX Atoka.
4: It is another new week here on the Daily Dose of Encouragement, and in this month of October, Patty Schneier is starting us off reflecting upon the Rosary. Last week, we reflected upon the joyful mysteries. This week, we are going to dive into the sorrowful mysteries. And Patty, once again, I'm excited to find out what this week holds in store.
5: Well, we're going to spend the second week on the Rosary, unpack the sorrowful mysteries. Now, I know there are a million ways to pray the Rosary and a million reflections written by countless holy men and women. And that's what I love about the Rosary. At different stages in your life, you may pray it in a different way. And in discovering new meditations, your rosary can take on new meaning in your life. So this week, I want to share with you the very first meditations I ever read on the rosary. These are the meditations that made me fall in love with the rosary. I was given a little paper booklet by my sister-in-law, Diane, back in 2002 when I stayed in her home in Minnesota for months to help her with her two young children as her husband was dying of colon cancer. She prayed the rosary every night with Tom, and we were praying it together at his bedside when he died. This little paper booklet is so worn and torn. I did a makeshift laminating job with clear packing tape over 20 years ago, but I still have it, and these meditations still give me pause. So I want to share with you these meditations on the sorrowful mysteries. The first one today, the agony in the garden. Here's the meditation. It's Mary's message to us. In his anguish, Jesus prayed with all the greater intensity. In this sorrowful episode, Jesus shows you why the greater your physical or emotional distress, the more earnest should be your prayer. God will not guarantee to remove your burden, but he will surely grant you at least the comfort, courage, and strength to endure. And then there's a prayer with each one, a little prayer. Here it is. Dear Blessed Mother, kindly teach me to give prayer a major place in my life. Guide me in the ways of that humble, confident, persevering prayer that links God's strength to my weakness. And may I translate my belief into action and pray with greater fervor when my days are beset with difficulties. Amen. So who do you know that is in agony today? Let's pray. One bead for someone you know, each bead for someone in agony, that they will turn to prayer and gain the strength that they need.
4: It's a beautiful reflection for us today and a wonderful call to action for our prayer of the sorrowful mysteries this week. Patty, thank you for today's encouragement.

0: Well, we are back, and you are listening to the Fall Radiothon here on Covenant Network. It is an absolute joy to be with you. 314-752-7000 to continue making pledges today. But before we get to that, in fact, let's put a pause on calling in to make a pledge. We'll get to those in a moment. Let's pray. It is the Feast of the Exaltation of the Holy Cross, so we're taking some of our prayers today from the Stations of the Cross. We pray in the name of the Father, and of the Son, and of the Holy Spirit.
1: Amen.
0: My beloved Jesus, it is not the weight of the cross, but my sins which have made thee suffer so much pain. By the merits of this first fall, deliver me from the misfortune of falling into mortal sin. I love thee, O my Jesus, with my whole heart. I repent of having offended thee. Never permit me to separate myself from thee again. Grant that I may love thee always, and then do with me what thou wilt. 314, in the name of the Father, and of the Son, and of the Holy Spirit. Amen. I'm running on autopilot now. That's not a good thing. That's going to be a really long prayer. What do you call a litany of those? I'll tell you what.
2: Litany of Adam.
0: The prayer, if you go to praythestations.org, you can pray the Stations of the Cross today. It's something that's right. Put together by Covenant Network to pray the Stations of the Cross online. praythestations.org. And we'll talk more about why we want you to call in and give later, but that's one of the reasons we want you to call in. That's one of the things that we have is our online Stations of the Cross. Our goal, let's get down to business here. So we've prayed. We're going to raise some money. It's to raise $1,250 by 1:30 p.m. To do that, we need you to call in and make a pledge of support. Now, if you call in at our transmitter level of giving, a pledge of $30 a month or a one-time pledge of $300, we're going to send you a hardcover book, Way to Happiness by Archbishop Fulton Sheen, who will be your retreat master and your spiritual guide to a happy and saintly life when you read this book. We've got the book Learning the Virtues That Lead You to God by Monsignor Romano Guardini, How to Grow Beyond Thou Shalt Not into Profound Love of God and Neighbor. And then we have the, that's for our transmitters, $30 a month, one-time pledge of $300. For our golden transmitters, we have both of those books. Your pledge of $50 a month or a one-time pledge of $500 or more gets you both of those books, plus the book Padre Pio's American Daughter by Susan de Bartoli, the story of Mary Pyle from Privilege to Providence, the hidden saint who followed St. Padre Pio. You're going to get the Covenant Network navy blue sweatpants that we've got for you. They're navy blue down the left leg. They say, pray, hope, don't worry. Speaking of Padre Pio, they've got pockets, a nice relaxed cuff at the bottom, perfect for a fall day. Not this week. Mike Roberts told us we're not wearing sweatpants this week. But in a few weeks here, by the time you get these in the mail, this week will be over, and it'll be a wonderful time of year to be wearing some pray, hope, don't worry sweatpants. And then a book we're probably going to end up talking quite a bit about this hour, at least the theme of this book, Contemplating the Seven Sorrows of Mary by Joseph Holcraft and Ruth Berghorst, Unleashing the Power of the Sorrowful Heart of Mary, How Your Own Pierced Heart Can Become a Portal of Grace. So the sweatpants, two books, actually four books, because you get the transmitter books, all at that golden transmitter level of $50 a month or a one-time pledge of $500 or more. 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Now, with us today, we have returning the one, the only, from Immaculate Conception Parish in Darden Prairie, Doug Mueller. Miller is here with us. Doug, it's great to have you here.
2: Pronounced Miller, spelled Mueller.
0: I know. And I know people that spell it Miller and pronounce it Mueller, that one caught me off guard. It's been a day, Doug. I didn't realize how much energy we've used today, but that's a good thing. That means we've been reaching goals and ringing bells.
2: Yes, let's up the ante. Let's get some more money in here.
0: Yeah.
2: It's all for a good cause. It's for our Lord.
0: All right. Well, we're glad to have you back with us. Well,
2: I'm glad to be here. I brought my brother this time to tell stories on us.
0: Oh, boy. Daryl Miller is here as well. Daryl, you're from St. Paul Parish in St. Paul.
3: Yes, sir. It's where Doug and I grew up, so I go to church there. And
2: he never gets out of St. Paul.
3: Grew up out here, never got far away.
0: All right. Now, St. Paul, is that up 61 or is that out?
3: Up 79.
0: Up 79.
3: 79.
0: Okay.
3: It's just a little bit northwest of O'Fallon.
0: Okay.
2: Yeah, miss it. It used to have two taverns and a garage. So.
0: Used to? Did they get rid of the garage? Or
2: got rid of one of the taverns.
0: Oh, okay.
2: The garage is stagnant, so it's still got one tavern, church, and a school.
0: All right. St. Paul in St. Paul. And then we have Ann Martin with us. Ann, what's your parish?
1: So I have attending two parishes, mainly St. Anselm, you know, out in West County. That's with the Benedictines, but also the Oratory of Saints Gregory and Augustine. We go there on Sunday. And so we have two faith families.
0: Yeah, you've got some wonderful clergy between the two. Father Aidan McDermott, the pastor of St. Anselm, and then Monsignor Eugene Morris, Father Rainier at the Oratory of St. Gregory and Augustine. It's a good choice no matter where you go that day.
1: They keep us online.
0: All right. Well, we're glad to have you with us. All right. 314-752-7000. Mary from St. Anne and All Souls made a golden transmitter pledge for Sister Geraldine. Thank you, Mary. Doug, you were already eyeing one of the books we're giving away because it's on the Seven Sorrows of Mary, whose feast day tomorrow under the title Our Lady of Sorrows. It's a beautiful thing. I know it's a devotion near and dear to your heart. Could you remind us and our listeners about your devotion to the Seven Sorrows?
2: You know, I can't exactly remember how Terry and I, my wife, got into it, but we used to say in the rosary, obviously. But we came across this, and our thought was, we kind of tried to think it through. Mary went through so many sorrowful times, yet look how everything turned out. And for us, it was like, we all go through sorrowful times, and sometimes you don't think there's a way out of the tunnel, but if we remember what Mary did and what she endured, and came out the other end, it's an inspiration to us and to constantly pray to her for her intercession. So before we go to bed every night, we say the Hail Marys and the pilgrimage to Our Lady of Sorrows. So it's a great prayer, and it gives you peace before you go to sleep.
0: Yeah. It's something I know I've loved talking about with you every time you come on. My home church, so I'm now in St. Lucy Parish, but we have three churches, and one of our churches, the one closest to my house, is Our Lady of Sorrows.
2: Oh, yeah.
0: And we have a beautiful side altar that depicts the seven sorrows of Mary, and I like to take the kids over and say, all right, tell me about these. Tell me what we're seeing in these pictures here, and then tell me why this is important. They don't like that question. They're just getting good at tell me what we're seeing in these pictures. They don't like tell me why that's important. But
2: when Terry and I didn't have any kids and we were living in St. Louis County, we went to Our Lady of Sorrows Parish, and I ended up coaching the baseball team for the boys because they couldn't find a manager. So got a lot of good memories of that.
0: All right, Daryl, is that true? Did he coach the baseball team?
3: I don't know. He never told me that.
0: He didn't send a picture report.
3: Well, he was obviously, we had all moved out and trying to keep track of each other's lives, but I don't remember that, but I'm sure he did.
0: All right, so where are the two of you in the order of siblings here?
3: He's oldest. I'm second.
0: You're second? Yeah. So you've known him your entire life.
3: I have. Fortunately, yes. All right. I didn't say unfortunately. It's fortunately.
0: What's your favorite thing about being Doug's brother?
3: You know, Doug being the oldest, always, you know, as the oldest kid, you know, with five boys, he always had to lead the way. And he always did a great job of showing his four younger brothers the way. I mean, he gave us inspiration how he went to, you know, he worked hard. He had to earn money for school and college, and then he went to college. And so he set the bar for all of us. And so all of his brothers look up to him. He's been a good example for all of us.
0: All right, Doug, same question. What's your favorite thing about being Daryl's brother?
2: Favorite thing about being Daryl's brother is just the shining example of what he does for our whole family. He's always over at my mom's, takes care of mom just unrelentlessly, and just got such a good disposition, and he's a great joke teller.
0: I heard that there was a joke at lunch today. I don't know. That you were with, how many of the other brothers were you, or was it just the two of you?
2: No, it was all five of us. We had, Dwayne was gone, so it was four of us and mom. We were talking about the Jesus ball game where the concession guy in the stands was selling water. And he goes down the aisle saying, wine.
0: All right. Ann Martin's with us from St. Anselm in the Oratory of Saints Gregory and Augustine. Ann, what do you do when you're not hanging out on Covenant Network radiothons?
1: Well, that's a good question. It's pretty inclusive, but my job is right now is as a dermatologist, so okay. I put some hours in for that, and I have a large family with grandchildren, so I'm really trying to help out some of my children with their children, and I have a kind of a little funny story to tell that happened Saturday that goes with Exaltation of the Holy Cross. And I was trying to teach my three-year-old grandson how to properly do the sign of the cross. Mm. And his sister was there. And of course, I don't know if you've seen little children, but they'll take the hand from the right shoulder to the left yeah. instead of crossing.
2: Yeah.
1: And I'm really working hard there trying to teach him how to do it. And Marilyn comes up, his older sister, and says, Robbie, it's this way. Uptown, downtown, crosstown, hometown. And she did that about maybe six or seven times, and that little boy had it down. And I thought of all the children I raised, how helpful that would have been. Because they went from 3 to 5, never doing it correctly. And then she just went uptown, downtown, crosstown, hometown. And the child had it.
2: Oh, yes.
1: So I thought that was kind of funny.
0: At my parish, I am an acolyte, and I mainly serve 7 a.m. Mass at Our Lady of Sorrows. So if you're ever on a Sunday morning looking mm-hmm. to get up really early and go to Mass, and one of the things I do is I have to be ready. So I'm watching Father and Deacon distribute Holy Communion, mm-hmm. and this Sunday I made my kids all get up and go to 7 a.m. Mass. I'm a mean father. But I made it up to them by taking them to the parish homecoming later in the day.
2: There you go.
0: And I'm watching, and it's amazing how the five different kids each make the sign of the cross differently. One, the youngest makes the biggest sign of the cross, like top of the head, and all the way down to the belt, and then shoulder to shoulder. And then the middle kid was like the smallest, under the chin, to just underneath there. And then I'm like, did you even move your hand, or did you just tap your chest four times?
1: Yeah.
0: They're all different, but they're all wonderful.
1: But the sign of cross is just such a phenomenal devotion. And so Father Joseph Martin talks on this, and I heard him tell the story. I don't know if it was to our family. I think it was just to our family. But he walked into a restaurant, and he just had bad vibes. And as he's walking to a seat, he heard someone say the Lord's name in vain. And if you know Joe, he's tall, and he has a goofy smile. And he just made the cross for the whole restaurant. And then he sat down and started everybody in prayer with the sign of the cross. And he said with those two movements, he just felt the entire restaurant change.
0: Yeah.
1: And he says, never underestimate the power of the cross, and please do it, family. He was talking to all of us in public.
0: Yeah.
1: Because it's just such a way of, not only giving tribute to the Holy Trinity, but also stressing, the cross and what it has done for us, and Jesus' love and forgiveness. So it's a phenomenal devotion. Kind of right up there. I love the seven sorrows too.
0: Yeah. Very, very quickly, 314-752-7000. We want to visit, but we also have a goal.
1: Yes.
0: And Tony will let you keep visiting, but he'll take me out back and have a talk with me if I don't give the phone numbers here.
2: Watch the woodshed.
0: Yeah, 314-752-7000. Well, we got to raise funds to buy the woodshed first to build it. So it's right now it's just out back. 314-752-7000.
1: Yes.
0: Our goal is to raise $1,250 by 1:30 p.m. And the phones are ringing, but we need them to keep ringing. 314-752-7000. And you might not know this about Doug and I, but we're rather boisterous from time to time, and it can happen. And we were talking about these pants when we were coming up with the design. And so if you call in at the Golden Transmitter level, you're going to get four books. They're all amazing books. But you're also going to get, we're going to put Pray, Hope, Don't Worry on an article of clothing. So this time around, it's sweatpants. And the Pray, Hope, Don't Worry starts just below the left pocket, goes down the side seam of the pant leg, and it's to about the knee, I think is what people are saying. It's to about the knee. And we were having a conversation. I wanted it big.
1: And
0: wanted it to go all the way down to the cuff at the bottom. And it's like, that's pretty bold.
1: And what do they need to donate to receive?
0: $50 a month or one-time pledge of $500.
1: Okay.
0: But I'm going to say the same thing. If we can be bold and wear Pray, Hope, Don't Worry on our pants, we can make the sign of the cross.
1: That's right.
0: Out in public.
1: Absolutely. But, the price of clothing has so gone up that, you're getting quite a gift.
3: Yeah.
1: I mean, sweatpants, I'm looking at them. They're nice design, nice quality. And who doesn't want to send that message out in the world? So I think that's, and then you get those two great books.
0: Yeah.
1: The Fulton Sheen book, and then.
0: We're going to throw in two more. You get the transmitter level books, you get the golden transmitter level books. The operators tell you all about it.
1: Yes.
0: I have a paper somewhere around here that tells me all about it, but I just say call the operators. They're lovely people. 314-752-7000. Now, you mentioned Father Joseph Martin. How long have you known him?
1: I can tell you he was born in 1987.
0: Okay.
1: So, that's not true. He was born in 1993. Sorry about that for those who know better. 1993. So he's 30 plus. Yeah.
0: Yeah.
1: Yeah.
0: All right. His whole life.
1: Yeah, all his life.
0: First thought when he said, Mom, I'm going to apply to go to the seminary?
1: Well, you know, the children prepared me for it because they used to call him, you know, little names, priestly names, you know. They actually called him Bishop. I don't want to say that because that's the last thing he wants to be. So, but, you know, that was his nickname because he would keep everybody in order. And, you know, and he was that type of child. He just made sure that we all were on the right path. And he was a very easy child. He was a child that I homeschooled, and I had to do very little to homeschool him. He had his books up in his room. I always could trust him, and he read and read and read.
3: That's great.
1: And he had an extensive library by the time he went into the seminary. And so he's a fun person.
0: All right.
1: Yeah.
0: 314-752-7000. 314-752-7000. I've been told, and Monsignor Witt is sitting off in the wings getting ready to come on in the next hour. I've been told the best day of a priest's life is his ordination day. The worst day of his life is the day the nuncio calls and says, the Holy Father's appointed you bishop. You got a laugh out of that one at least. So.
1: Yeah.
0: All right.
1: Has really led me to WRYT Covenant Network, and that is its evangelization, because I really feel this is an important call for all of us as Catholics, that we do evangelize. And I've become a Marian catechist over the last several years, and one of the things that Servant of God Father John Hardin teaches is the difference between evangelization and catechesis. But the most important thing is that we are participating in this process of evangelization. And for me, this is the way to do it, to contribute to Catholic radio.
3: I would agree with that wholeheartedly, Ann, because this Catholic radio has helped me to learn more about my faith than anything. You know, as we go through life, we go to Catholic age school, Catholic high school, but once we get out, it's like as adults, what are we doing to continue to educate ourselves in the Catholic faith? And the Catholic radio does a very great job of that. I've learned more stuff. The programs that are on here have helped me tremendously.
0: Yeah. Do you play Scrabble with Doug ever?
3: No, I wouldn't do that. I don't want to play mind games with him.
0: My favorite word I've learned on Catholic radio is euterpalia, and it's the virtue of holy leisure. You know.
4: So we play euchre.
0: Euchre?
3: Yeah.
0: That sounds kind of like euterpalia.
4: The whole family, you have, and even the young girls that come into the family to marry our boys, they have to learn euchre. It's a passage.
0: Okay.
4: And you got to sing Happy Birthday the Fred Flintstone way.
0: So, is that before a proposal can occur, that there's a euchre game? And
4: there's a euchre app, so we encourage them to get on the app so they won't embarrass themselves when they start playing.
0: Wow. Okay.
4: And even Mom didn't get to play a whole lot when Dad was alive because we had six of us, so Mom's playing euchre again.
0: You know,
4: she's 90 years old and playing euchre.
0: These family traditions are great. I think of my lovely wife who's working today. Otherwise, she'd probably be in here with me right now. She is just the healthiest person I know. She doesn't drink. I think in the course of the 20 years I've known her, I've seen her have maybe two sips of alcohol ever. But one was when my grandmother, who is fiercely Irish, and I mean fiercely Irish, died. We had an Irish wake, and she's like, I want to come. I'm like, you're going to have to drink. Like, if you don't have to come to this, but if you do. And she's like, well, I like cranberry juice. And so she had a cranberry juice with a little, I think they ran the bottle of vodka next to the glass and hoped that maybe some jumped in. And she took one sip and said, okay, that counts. Now let's party. I said, I don't know, but. You know, we said if you come, that's the deal. So if it's your family, it's euchre.
4: Our family is euchre. Yes.
0: All right. Who's the better euchre player sitting at the table right now?
3: I don't know.
4: Dad was the best euchre player.
3: Yeah.
0: He was pretty good. Is that where it came from, or was your dad just one in a line of many?
4: No, it came down from Dad's family.
3: Yeah. Okay.
0: All right.
4: That's what you did.
3: Yeah. He would have his friends over when we were younger. They would come over, these older guys.
4: We'd have to go in the basement.
3: We'd have to go in the basement. These guys, and in the game, you have to lay down your cards, and these guys would slam their cards down and hit the table. I mean, you could hear from downstairs. It was that loud. So it was six of them, but it was fun. Yeah. Just some of those things you remember.
0: I have a friend named Brian and his brother Rich. We should get them on. We've got the Miller brothers on. We should get the Niebuhr brothers on sometime. But they play a game called Solo. It's a card game from...
3: Right.
0: Oh, really? This is good to know.
3: Yeah.
0: And
4: we'll challenge them to a game of euchre, though.
0: Their family lineage in Totopolis, Illinois, over in T-Town, and they brought it. And the greatest thing happened a couple of weeks ago. We sent out the text message like, hey, anybody want to get together? And it happened to be a holiday weekend. And Brian's brother not only came to town, but his dad and his uncle. And I got to... It was like being that guy that wins the contest to play with a group of professionals, and you have no business sitting at that table, and you know it. But I got to sit there with them, and I actually held my own all right. I didn't win, but I didn't lose. 314-752-7000. If we raise this goal of $1,250 by 1:30 p.m., we're all winners, and we all want to be winners here. 314-752-7000.
4: Following up what Ann said a while ago, and we were taught when we go into restaurants and order meals before we eat, we say our prayer.
1: Yeah.
4: And we don't know, we get some looks sometimes, but still think it has an effect on them.
1: Right. Yeah. You know what I brought today, and I asked Teresa if it would be okay, was the pardon crucifix. And I brought enough of them that we could give to people who call in. And it's a phenomenal sacramental, and these are triple blessed. This pardon crucifix also has the miraculous medal as well as the Saint Benedict medal. But this was developed during 1905, during the reign of Pope Pius X. And he put on it a full indulgence, so anyone who is wearing it when they die will go straight to heaven.
4: Give me one of those.
1: Yeah, and also for anyone who's wearing it today on the Exaltation of the Holy Cross gets a plenary indulgence.
4: Oh,
1: so
4: wow.
1: I'm going to give these all to you so we get them on, get these poor souls out of purgatory. And then also for all the listeners, if you would like one of these beautiful crucifixes, they will be included in your mailing of the gifts that have been promised, and it is quite exquisite. You can see, don't you think those are really beautiful?
4: Where did you get those?
1: I've been doing this for some years, and I don't but it's out there. If you just put pardon crucifix, you know, in your search engine, it comes up.
4: Wow.
1: But they're very beautiful, and these were specially blessed. So we have that for any of the listeners today.
0: 314-752-7000. 314-752-7000. Apparently, we can celebrate reaching that goal.
1: Ooh.
0: All right. Don't go too far. We're going to get another goal here.
4: I'm sure we will.
0: You've done this before, Doug. You know how this works. 314-752-7000. 314-752-7000.
4: You know, Adam, even if you don't itemize this year, you get a charitable deduction up to $2,000 if you're married filing joint.
0: You know, it's great that you say that, because I got an extension.
4: Oh, see,
0: I got an extension.
4: That caller to call in on that.
0: I got an extension back in the spring, and I actually, when I leave here today, I have to go do my taxes for last year.
4: I'll pray for you.
0: And all I have to do is fill out the questionnaire for my accountant. I don't understand why this is so difficult for me. They do all the hard work. The goal is to raise $1,500 by 1:58 p.m. We need you to call in 314-752-7000. We're going to take a break here. When we come back, we'll continue this work. 314-752-7000. We're going to get you the weather with Mike Roberts and the saint of the day. 314-752-7000.
5: The last full week of summer is going to make us feel the heat. A warm front pushes at us from Western Missouri today and passes us tonight. And with its arrival, we're going to see the return of temperatures at least 15 degrees warmer than normal tomorrow. We'll flirt with a high near 100 and the potential for strong storms returns as well. So today, partly sunny, a slight chance for a shower or storm in St. Louis and for areas north of St. Louis today with a high of 88 and breezy southeast winds. Tonight, a low of 72. Tomorrow, partly sunny, isolated strong to severe storms with a high near 100 and the heat index near 105. Wednesday, partly sunny, scattered afternoon storms with a high of 95. Thursday and Friday, scattered storms are possible with highs in the low to mid 90s. Saturday, I think we're dry as we enter the last weekend of summer with a high near 90. Sunday, scattered storms are possible with a high of 88. Today is the feast day of the exaltation of the Holy Cross. The cross Jesus died on was discovered when St. Helena, mother of St. Constantine, traveled to the Holy Land, where she built churches and worked to help the poor. The site where the cross was found historically had been an area of worship by Christians, but in the second century, a temple dedicated to the Greek god Venus was built over that spot. St. Helena ordered the Greek temple torn down to be replaced by a church. But in the process of tearing it down, a hiding place for three crosses and the inscription Pilate had ordered was discovered. According to the ancient historian Socrates of Constantinople, a dying woman was touched with each of these crosses and healed by the third, and that was the evidence used to determine which of the crosses was the cross Jesus died on. One third of that cross was sent to Rome and placed in a basilica, another third to Constantinople to protect the city, and the third part was left in Jerusalem and placed inside a new church ordered by St. Helena, the Church of the Holy Sepulchre. During the Byzantine War from 614 to 630, part of the true cross in Jerusalem was taken by a Byzantine emperor as a trophy after Jerusalem was captured, but was returned 15 years later when he was defeated by Heraclius. Around the year 1009, another invading army charged into Jerusalem and ordered the destruction of the Church of the Sepulchre. So Christians hid that cross until the city was retaken by soldiers of the First Crusade. Today, we remember the dedication of the Church of the Holy Sepulchre with the Feast of the Exaltation of the Cross. St. Helena, please pray for us. I'm meteorologist Mike Roberts for Covenant Network. Have a blessed day.
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0: We are back. You're listening to the Fall Radiothon on Covenant Network Catholic Radio. I'm Adam Wright. We're live right now. We are live. Just good practice, because next week we're going to be live a lot for Catholic Radio. We want to thank Mary Jo from ICD, who made a golden transmitter pledge for her classmate Doug. We want to thank Dan, who called from... Where did Dan call from? Dan and Mary Beth called from St. Paul with a donation for their cousins, Doug and Daryl.
1: Yes. Way to go, Dan and Mary Beth.
0: Yes. All right. And Almeda...
1: We'll invite you to the next party.
0: Almeda from St. Paul and St. Paul made a one-time pledge in celebration of family birthdays and anniversaries this
1: month. Who was that?
0: Almeda.
1: Mom. Oh, it's our mom.
0: All right.
1: It's mom.
0: So she's invited to the party, too,
1: yeah,
0: I hope.
1: Mom will host a party, probably. Yeah.
0: Okay. And there will be euchre.
1: Oh,
2: absolutely.
1: Yeah.
2: Absolutely.
0: All right. I might have to learn how to play euchre. I don't want to come to the party.
1: We'll invite you out.
0: All right. 314-752-7000. 314-752-7000. Again, the goal is to raise $1,000 for Covenant Network Catholic Radio by 1:58 p.m., and we'll send you as a thank you for your pledge of $30 a month or a one-time pledge of $300, the hardcover book Way to Happiness by Archbishop Fulton Sheen, and the book Learning the Virtues That Lead You to God by Monsignor Romano Guardini. We're also going to send you, if you pledge at the Golden Transmitter level, a pledge of $50 a month or a one-time pledge of $500 or more, both of those books plus the Covenant Network Navy Blue Sweatpants, Pray, Hope, Don't Worry, printed down the side of the left leg. We're going to send you the book Contemplating the Seven Sorrows of Mary by Joseph Holcraft and Ruth Burkhorst, and the book Padre Pio's American Daughter by Susan de Bartoli. And 314-752-7000 is the number to call. 314-752-7000. 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And then after you go there, check out all the great things happening at Covenant Network. There's a lot that you're going to want to see. There's a lot that you're going to want to know. Look for our new Behold app that's releasing on iPhones later this fall. You can go to getbehold.app. As I was telling someone earlier, it's not that we like iPhone users more than Android users. I've learned about the coding process. We have to pick one, code it in one, and then translate it to the other. So our developer is really good at iPhone stuff. So he did the Apple iOS first, and then we're going to get it, and then we're going to code it in Android. And so as I told the Android user, by the time you get it, it'll be so polished because...

0: two gifts, like, you know, wisdom and understanding. And then we pray the seven Hail Marys. And the first one is the prophecy of Simeon pierced her heart, because it had, you know, the soul will, and the sword will pierce your heart. And that had to really hurt her, like, well, you know, what do you mean? And confusion. What do you mean I'm going to suffer? And that was the first one. The second one was the flight into Egypt. And you always think about the fact that here she is, a young girl, just had a baby, and she's going away from home and going away to a foreign land, and how are we going to do? And it just had to be very scary for her. Mm-hmm. The third one was, and this is one of the worst ones, was the loss of Jesus. And I try and, Terry and I try and put ourselves, what would we have done if we would have lost our kid? My gosh. And the temple area was like 7 football fields long. I mean, yeah, it was the sacramental area was very small, but the temple itself was 7 football fields long. That's why it took them so long to find him, you know, because they were going through a lot. The fourth one is the carrying of the cross. She had to witness that, which had to just, you know, melt her heart. The fifth one is the Jesus dying on the cross. And this might sound a little weird, but we usually try and think, what if that was one of our kids up on a cross? How would we feel? And it kind of brings it home.
1: Yeah. You know, one of the things that I love, that I learned here on Catholic Radio, Doug, talking about Mary's sorrow at that moment of seeing Jesus die on the cross, is that her capacity to grieve in that moment is directly tied to her capacity to love, which is directly tied to the absence of sin in her heart, mm-hmm. because she is full of grace. And so the more you are capable of pure love, the more you are capable of suffering. And so, you know, we might have a moving experience where we think about the crucifixion, and we're moved to tears. It's happened to me. It's happened to you. I imagine it's happened to all of us at some point. But Mary enters into that suffering more than we will ever be able to comprehend. And I'm, perhaps it was Fulton Sheen, perhaps, in his book, Mary, Mother of God, the World's First Love, and talking about this and talking about how if you took all of our suffering and added it up, and all of our sorrow and added it up, it would pale in comparison to hers, because her capacity for love is so much greater than ours, because she's full of grace.
2: Mm-hmm.
1: So now these are sorrows, but you mentioned Anne can share a little bit about the
0: two more real quick.
1: Go for it.
0: I cut it off. One is, and then the final two are when Jesus was struck by the side by the lance when his heart was pierced. And the final one was the burial of Jesus. And those are the 7 sorrows.
1: Yeah. All right.
0: And Anne will kind of go over the promises.
1: Okay. Well, here to tell us about
2: the
1: promises
2: are what drives us, right, to continue this. Although the prayer itself, your love of the prayer then comes in and keeps you doing this day after day. But initially, it's reading those promises that you realize that you really want to cooperate with these graces. Our Lady promises that I will grant peace to their families. Now, who doesn't want that? Full peace in their families. They will be enlightened about the divine mysteries. I will console them in their pains, and I will accompany them in their work. For I will give them as much as they ask for, as long as it does not oppose the adorable will of my divine Son, or the sanctification of their souls. 5, I will defend them in their spiritual battles. 6, I will visibly help them at the moment of their death. They will see the face of their mother. And 7, I have obtained this grace from my divine Son, that those who propagate this devotion to my tears and dolors will be taken directly from this earthly life to eternal happiness, since all their sins will be forgiven, and my Son and I will be their eternal consolation and joy.
0: Yeah. That's fantastic.
2: Can't beat that.
0: Awesome.
2: Yes.
1: Yeah. All right. Well, and again, you can find all of this. You can look these things up online, or you could call and you could make a pledge.

0: in at the Golden Transmitter level and receive a book about the Seven Sorrows of Mary, in addition to three other great books and the sweatpants. 314-752-7000, 314-752-7000. Peter from Immaculate Conception made a Golden Transmitter pledge and call out for Doug and Uncle Daryl. Hello.
1: My son.
2: It's Peter.
0: All right.
1: Pete.
0: Frances from St. Anselm made a one-time pledge for her grandma, Anne. Congratulations. She sounds so good on the radio.
1: Yes.
0: All right. 314-752-7000 to keep calling in and making those pledges. Daryl, what would you like to talk about next?
2: Well, on the break, we were talking about some of these novenas, and Anne had brought in a pamphlet about the novena to St. Bridget, I think it was,
3: yes,
2: Anne.
3: Mm-hmm.
2: And very powerful promises if you follow through and do those novenas. And that's just one of, I think, of many out there. And, you know, I think we all need to probably be more aware of those and what they offer.
0: Yeah.
2: So I don't know if, Anne, if you want to share some of those.
3: Well, you know, on the same note, you know, we were doing the Seven Sorrows of Mary is the seven times our Lord lost blood. And, you know, the one we forget about is the circumcision. Mm. But it goes through. The other time was the suffering on the Mount of Olives, the flogging, the crowning of thorns, the carrying of the cross, the crucifixion, and then the last is piercing of Jesus' side. And the promises for those who are committed to this are just huge. The one that really brought me into this devotion is no one in four successive generations of the soul who prays them will be lost. And to me, I mean, you know, we worry. We sit and worry, and we don't need to worry if we.
1: Right.
3: But this is quite a commitment, that these prayers. So this is 12 years. Each. So you say this every day for 12 years. I kind of left that out, didn't I? When I told you this.
2: Many, huh?
1: Well, and, there's a lot to get if you do it.
3: Yeah. And kind of have a day that you always remember you start. So I started on Our Lady of Guadalupe, and it was 2010. And then, so I finished in 22 during COVID.
2: Very good.
3: And like I said, they so draw you in, your love for it. It's become so great that I still say them today.
1: Yeah.
3: And well, I have them memorized. I mean, yeah, it brings peace, and it prays for the things I want to pray for. Mm-hmm. So just to give you an example, since this is the exaltation of the Holy Cross, I'm going to read the crucifixion of Jesus, that prayer that you would pray every day for 12 years. And it's Eternal Father, through Mary's unblemished hands and the divine heart of Jesus, I offer you your Son on the cross, his nailing and raising, his wounds on his hands and feet, the three streams of his precious blood that poured forth from these for us, extreme tortures of the body and soul, his precious death, and its non-bleeding renewal in all holy masses on earth, as atonement for all wounds against vows and regulations within the orders, as reparation for my and all of the world's sins, for the sick and the dying. You know, every day we want to be praying for all of these things, the sick and the dying, for all holy priests and laymen, for the Holy Father's intentions towards the restoration of Christian families, for the strengthening of faith, for our country and unity among all nations in Christ and his church, as well as for those who feel exiled from faith and family. Mm. All of us know of someone who might be fallen away in our family, and so every day you're praying, because when you say that, you think of that person or those individuals, and you have prayed for them. And I just think there's some other graces too, but that one just really, someone gave that to me at a time when I seemed very anxious about the loss of souls in my family. Yeah. And they just handed that to me, and I thought, well, if this is a promise of our Lord to St. Bridget, is how those promises are, we can believe that.
0: Yeah. So. Christina from St. Joseph Imperial made a generous Golden Transmitter pledge asking for prayers for Jamie, Jill, and Harry fallen away from the church.
3: And we will do that. We promise to pray for these souls.
0: Yeah.
3: Mm-hmm.
0: But it's one of the things I love. We have a whole bulletin board over in our little chapel area of all these prayer requests that we come in. So when we say we will pray for them, we do. And we have people that come in, and every day we pray. And, you know, you can join. Here's the best part about prayer. You can pray for all of the intentions received by Covenant Network without ever seeing a single slip of paper that the intentions are written on, because you know who knows them? Our Lord, who hears your prayer. Mm-hmm. And so if you just say, for the intentions of all the Covenant Network listeners,
1: you got it covered.
3: Thank you.
0: Yeah. 314-752-7000. You all are just talking about such beautiful things. I have to remember to come in here and say, oh, we are trying to raise $1,500 by 158. 314-752-7000. We interrupt this moment of beauty to also carry on. But, you know, we have to, because that's how we can have these conversations all year long. One of the things I mentioned earlier, we're broadcasting live right now, which is good practice, because a week from Thursday, we're going to be live at the Dome. We are going to be live at the Dome at the America Center. We're going on the air at 8 a.m., God willing, and the creek don't rise. As long as the technology holds out, we're using some new tech this time, and we think it's going to work well.
1: Good.
0: But your prayers are certainly appreciated. We're not going to turn away prayers for it. Monsignor Eugene Morris, myself, Father Zach Edgar, Patty Schneier, Debbie Sansone-Schlaprizi. We're going to have our shows from down there. We're going to talk with lots of great guests. We're going to bring you some of the events from inside the Dome, the pre-Sheen, what are they calling it, the Celebrate Sheen Show. They did not have radio in mind when they came up with that name. They wanted to challenge us. Actually, they may have had it in mind and said, we want to challenge you. And then the Massive Beatification itself, plus the night before, Father Zach Edgar and I will be broadcasting before the Vespers at the Cathedral Basilica of St. Louis. 7 p.m. tomorrow night starts the Novena of Holy Hours, and we're going to broadcast those on all of our stations as well. So we've got a lot of great things happening with the beatification, and today's some good practice for that. Jeff from the Oratory of Saints Gregory and Augustine made a golden transmitter pledge for Anne. Great job, honey. I'm humbled by your radio presence.
3: Oh, thank you.
0: All right. You were going to say something.
3: That's, is that my Jeff? Probably.
0: Yeah.
3: Oh, my goodness. Thank you, Jeff.
0: All right.
3: So what I was going to say is I learned last night that there is a novena that's going to begin September 16th and end on the beatification, and it's for anything you want is the name of it, for anything I want. And we're to petition Fulton Sheen. There's a feeling that the graces are going to outpour during this time, that there's going to be many gifts given, many novena requests answered, and so it'll be it's going to be September 16th. Ending on his beatification the 24th. That would be a 9-day novena. Mm-hmm. And Fulton Sheen was particularly known.
1: Where did you get that? Yeah.
3: So it hasn't been released yet, is what I understand.
1: Okay.
3: And but I would just get any novena, whether it's, you know, communions, a rosary every day. But I would kind of watch. There's supposedly on the 16th a novena that's going to be released for any. It's called Anything You Want. And we're to petition Fulton Sheen. Blessed Fulton Sheen.
0: Virginia from St. Paul, and St. Paul made a one-time pledge for Doug and Daryl. Aunt Virginia says hello.
1: Hi, Aunt Virginia.
0: I want to say there are big things in life. Like, there's the energy that Doug brings when he comes into the studio, which is amplified today because Daryl's here with him. There is the game of euchre. That's a big thing in the Miller household.
3: Yes.
0: But the beatification of Fulton Sheen, you know, we've been talking about this since May now on Covenant Network. We've been doing weekly features on Roadmap to Heaven. I just want to state again, we cannot state enough how big of a deal this is for the church, and not just because of Fulton Sheen, who was absolutely amazing, is one of the blesseds I'm going to look up to. We have so much in common, being in a radio apostle, and of course we love Fulton Sheen, but this is a moment to capture the world's attention and say the Catholic Church is the Church of our Lord. And he is working through it, and he wants you to be part of it, and he wants to pour out graces on you, but you have to respond.
1: Mm-hmm.
0: You have to respond generously with your yes, which is why I'm saying, you know, until every seat in that dome is sold out, which I know they're getting closer every day, right? But as many people as we can get there to the holy hours, to the beatification day, the masses of Thanksgiving, to get the world to stop and take notice that God is real, God is alive, and he is working through the church, let's go all out for this. I mean, we moved to Radiothon for the beatification. No, that's just a little thing to do. That's a little thing to do. But we do need you to call in 314-752-7000. And then go check out CelebrateSheen.com. Find out how you can be part of the beatification and do your part to spread that message. The one that he closed every radio broadcast and television show with. God love you. God love you. So 314-752-7000. I'm going to get off my soapbox now and turn it over to our esteemed panel. 314-752-7000.
3: Can I say one more thing about Fulton Sheen and this novena that I encourage people to pray? So Fulton Sheen was a very wealthy man. He had royalties coming in from his books. People were handing him checks. He was always fundraising for propagation of the faith. So money was going across his hands. And, you know, he's been somewhat criticized. I recently heard him criticized because, you know, they thought he lived kind of exorbitant. But the thing about him is he was not attached to his money. And this, you know, he would get a check and a nun would come up and say, my convent is not doing well. And, you know, it's all full of mold. And he would just right there, that check would come in and it was witness that he immediately handed it to the sister to rebuild the convent. And a woman in New York held up her baby in his face. Come see where I live. Come see where I live. He said, I'd like to see where you live. And he followed her and he said, well, what neighborhood would you like to live in? And she pointed out the house and he bought it on the spot.
1: Oh, wow.
3: So he's a very generous man. So I think in this novena, we often don't think to ask for things of ourselves, but this is a time when, you know, I know people are telling me they're unhappy with their job or they don't have a job, you know, because of my work, I just hear lots of things. And or I'm financially, you know, dire right now. And I think this is one time that you might be gifted, surprisingly, by Fulton Sheen.
0: Can I give a witness? A few weeks ago, one of our cars died. It went kaput. And we just started praying, like, Lord, we're not sure what this entails. We're not sure what this is going to mean, but we know that you take care of those who place their trust in you in some way, shape, or form. Please just take care of us in this. And a week later, we had it all figured out. And it was amazing what God did through. I don't want to go into too many of the details.
3: It's a miracle. It's a miracle.
0: Beth and I are still in awe of how we went from having no car to a car. Like if I told you the details, you wouldn't believe it. So just ask. When our Lord says knock, ask, seek, you know, and that's, I want to say, what prayer is that we do? Behold, I knock, I ask.
3: That's
0: I
3: the
0: seek.
3: Padre Pio, right. Novena, yes.
0: And just do it. Yes. You know, that doesn't mean you're going to always get what you're asking for, but you're going to get what you need. Mm-hmm. And our Lord has a phenomenal way of sending us what we need. I remember a time that I wanted to get a golf cart to zip around the neighborhood, and Beth would remind me, is that a want or a need? And I said, well, I want to need it. And she said, 314-752-7000 has nothing to do with a golf cart, and we're not asking you to buy us a house. We're just asking you to call and make a pledge of support. Michael from St. Teresa of Avila in Summit, New Jersey, made a transmitter pledge for Mom Ann, who is on now, asking
3: Thank
0: for
3: you,
0: prayers.
3: Michael.
0: He's asking for prayers for his wife, Alexandra.
3: Yes, and she's expecting a baby girl, and we are praying for you, Alex. We're praying for Max, and we're praying for you, Michael. Thank you.
0: All right. Stephanie from St. Joseph Cottleville made a one-time pledge for the good health of daughters Elaine and
1: Adrian.
0: That's
1: our cousin Steph.
0: All right.
2: Yes.
1: Right? That's our cousin Steph.
0: Does cousin Steph play euchre?
1: Oh, yeah.
0: Okay. All right. Just wanted to verify here.
1: That's a given. Yeah.
0: If you play euchre, call 314-752-7000.
1: Well, we get a lot of donations.
2: Yeah.
1: Especially from the old German crowd.
0: Yeah. All right. 314-752-7000. We're almost out of time here. We have a goal to raise $1,500 by 158. Sly Holman standing by here, which I don't know if that's a good thing or not. I don't know. 314-752-7000. 314-752-7000. I will never play poker with Tony Holman, ever. I have decided that many, many years ago, because he just has that stone face. So you could be like, Tony, you just won the lottery. Okay. Tony, your house was just swept up by a tornado. And to throw the icing on the cake, you weren't there to see it. Because whenever there's threats of severe weather, Tony and I get the bicycle helmets out and go up on the roof. 314-752-7000. 314-752-7000. I just don't know that he would react any different to that than he does to good news. He is just right there. You never know. Tony, do you play euchre? This could be a good thing for you. You could get in there and clean up. 314-752-7000. All right, Daryl, what's the final thought for everybody today?
2: final thought is please call and give in. This is a great ministry of the, for this network to be here, and I would ask everybody to please call in.
0: All right, Doug, final thought.
1: Trust God in all things.
0: All right, Ian, final thought.
3: Jesus loves you.
0: Okay, Karen and Henry from St. Paul made a one-time pledge. Doug and Daryl, you're doing a great job, and happy birthday, Daryl. Love, Henry and Karen.
1: Another cousin and husband.
0: All right, the play euchre.
2: Yes.
1: Oh, yeah, they're big euchre players.
2: Absolutely.
0: Right. This is really good. 314-752-7000. 314-752-7000 is the number to call. We're getting the thumbs up from Sly Holman over there. So we're going to see thumbs here.
1: Yay.
0: Well, I want to thank you all for being with us. So here's your homework at the end of this hour. Look up the Pardon Cross, mm-hmm. the Pardon Crucifix. Look up the Seven Sorrows prayers and novenas and all of them. Pray the novenas leading up to the beatification mm-hmm. of Fulton Sheen. And just pray. Just pray. It's a beautiful hour. Yes. Jim from St. Paul made a one-time pledge for Daryl on the air now. Thank you, Jim.
2: Jim.
0: Yeah. We're going to take a break here. When we come back, Julie Lasseter is going to be with you to steer this radiothon into the afternoon. For all of us here, I'm Adam Ryan. This is my last hour for the day, so I'll be back with you bright and early tomorrow morning at 7 a.m.
1: Good job, Adam.
0: Until then, just keep listening. Keep donating, too. Don't let it be a one-time thing. We'll take your pledge every time you call if you want. Just give us a call, 314-752-7000.
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0: Good afternoon. This is Julie Lasseter with Covenant Network here for our fall radiothon. We are so excited. We have three wonderful guests that are going to be with us, and they're going to introduce themselves right after we pray. So let's start with a prayer. In the name of the Father, and of the Son, and the Holy Spirit, amen. Lord Jesus, thank you for the gift of Covenant Network and what they are able to do and offer and how they evangelize the faith. Help all of those who are listening to realize they can be a part of this beautiful mission and apostolate by just picking up the phone. But Lord, we ask you to bless them and help them to be generous, because we know that we cannot be outdone in that generosity, Lord, and that you always bring it back way more than we ever deserve. Amen. Amen. In Father, Son, Holy Spirit, amen.
1: Amen.
0: We ask the Holy Spirit, of course, to join us as we are together in this space and learning about each other and how we live out the faith. It's a beautiful gift of our faith that we have. I always find it so beautiful to be, it's so intimate to know somebody who's a Catholic and be like, we have so much in common already. Mm-hmm. And if we focus on those commonalities and how grateful we are, the world could be so much better, right?
2: Sure.
0: If we just focus on those things. But would you like to introduce yourselves?
2: I'm Marilyn Angeli, and I brought along my husband, Bart.
1: Hello, this is Bart.
2: We're from Assumption Parish Matisse. We have 9 children and 8 grandchildren.
0: Wonderful. What's your ages of your kids?
2: Oh, wow.
0: Maybe there's the range.
2: 22 years apart.
0: 22 years.
2: We had a car seat in our car for 30 years minus 1 month.
0: You took it out for one month? That's it?
2: Well, because the youngest is in January and the oldest is February, so...
1: The age ranges from 38 down to 16.
0: Wow. What a gift. That's beautiful.
2: But they all drive now.
1: Yes, thank God. Finally got the last one through driving.
0: It's just like freedom, right? Like there's just...
2: For her and us.
0: Yeah, absolutely. That's so great. So great. Well, thank you both for being here. I'm excited to jump into what you want to share and what we can talk about. We have a goal of $1,500. And Lynn, you're going to help us get there, right?
3: Where are we at? Most definitely.
0: Preach it. Who are you? Why are you here?
3: No, yes, my name is Lynn Kiedemann. I've got a wonderful husband, Dean. We have 4 beautiful children, 2 girls and 2 boys. Our oldest son is getting married on the 26th of September, so big shout out to him and his beautiful fiance, Jamie Ann. They're a wonderful couple. And I hope they'll be blessed with a bunch of kids, because they're going to be the best parents, I can already tell.
0: Oh, that's awesome.
3: Such
0: that's
3: good
0: sweet.
3: People. I could rattle on and on. But and all 4 of our children are amazing people. So,
0: are they all married? Is this...
3: We have our daughters are married, and then we have 2 sons.
0: Okay.
3: He's the oldest, and then our last son, not yet. So
0: not yet. He got time.
3: He does. Oh, yeah. He's got time. He's going to find a good one. So
0: that's awesome. Hope. We'll keep praying. Maybe you're that good one. Call now, 314-752-7000. We want you to call in. We have a goal of $1,500 here by 2:30. $1,500 by 2:30.
2: It's 1:30 somewhere.
0: I'm sure it is. That's good. We have these wonderful giving levels. And if you've been listening to us, you've heard this, but maybe this time it's really going to, you know, sink in of what you want to, when you call in. So the first level we have is that transmitter level. That's $30 a month, which is about $1 a day, or a one-time pledge of $300 or more. You can get a hardcover book, The Way to Happiness by Archbishop Fulton Sheen, and the book Learning the Virtues That Lead You to God. So those are the 2 books, with the first one, and the second is the Golden Transmitter Package, $50 per month, which is about $1.67 a day, or a one-time pledge of $500 or more. You receive those 2 books, Way to Happiness and Learning the Virtues, as well as Covenant Network navy blue sweatpants with pockets with Pray, Hope, Don't Worry printed down the left leg. Then there's also 2 additional books, Contemplating the 7 Sorrows of Mary and Padre Pio's American Daughter. So when you call in, that number again, 314-752-7000, maybe you want to give a gift of $2,000 or more. You receive all of the gifts I've already stated, plus a beautifully framed image of Our Lady of Guadalupe. You can have it in your home. It's 2 foot by 3 foot. It's gorgeous. Maybe you're like, I don't have a wall space for that. That's okay. You can donate it to a church or school, but we'll help you find a place for it. That's for sure. So call now, 314-752-7000, 314-752-7000. Shout out to Dwayne from St. Joseph's in Cottleville, who made an online pledge for his brothers, Doug and Daryl. So thank you for tuning in, listening, and for making a donation during that time. And we'll count it. So that's great. We have a goal of 1500 $100. We want to hit by 230. So now is the time. Let's hit that phone to ring. So, Lynn, you shared a little bit about your wedding that's coming up for your son. So how is the wedding part of it? Planning as the... You're the mother-in-law in this part.
3: Yes,
0: you know,
3: like I am. But it's... They live in Batavia, Illinois. So they're coming here for the wedding.
0: Oh.
3: So I guess he moved there for love, so they're coming here for the wedding, which was really cool, I think.
0: Yeah.
3: So, but there's a lot going on. So they're going to be at our house for a couple of days and then Airbnb. And we're just getting flowers together, you know, all the little littles together, pictures of the ones that passed and all the, just everything that comes at the end. So it's going well. And,
0: that's good.
3: It's my husband always says this again is our third one. So he said, it's a great day, it's a good day, but it's a good day to get behind you too.
2: He's not wrong.
3: Yeah. Pardon?
2: He's not wrong.
3: He's not wrong. Exactly. Yeah, so.
0: Once you're like, okay, that's done.
3: Exactly. Yeah.
0: Yeah.
3: It's gonna be a wonderful, wonderful wedding. The lovely family. She's a wonderful person. We couldn't be any happier, and their family is so sweet and kind. And
0: all right, any advice out there for the moms of sons? That may be planning weddings.
3: I thought about that.
2: Keep your mouth shut.
0: Oh, you think you should keep your mouth shut? Look at that. She's like very specific. She knew exactly what to say there.
3: Honestly, that's not, just smile and that'd be great.
0: Yeah.
3: That'd be great.
2: And when they have children, you keep your mouth shut.
0: Just let them continue, funny. Yes? I'm here when you need me, right?
2: Right. And they kind of learn on their own, and they do finally learn, so.
0: Yeah. Mm-hmm. That's good.
3: Yeah.
0: It's a hard lesson to learn, though.
2: For us, too.
0: That's what I mean.
2: To keep our mouth shut.
0: As a mom, I'm like, I don't like that one. I don't want to do that.
2: Once a mom, always a mom, but you got to learn when to keep your mouth shut.
0: That's right. Well, thank you, caller, for, making the call. You're going to be opening your mouth to tell us what you want to donate.
2: And we appreciate that.
0: We do. We appreciate that. Remember, that goal is $1,500. We want to raise that by 2:30. So 314-752-7000. So just be ready. Be there.
3: Oh, yeah. Be ready. It's go with the flow. Just go with the flow.
0: Okay.
3: So, no, it's going to be good. Like I said, they're a great couple, and they've got we've got wonderful families, both of us do, and just very happy for them. They're a good, strong couple. You can see it from the moment they're together. It's good.
0: That's great.
3: Yeah, it's true. So
0: we'll be praying for their
3: Kevin
0: names?
3: Kevin and Jamie Ann.
0: Kevin and Jamie Ann. All right, we'll be praying for you guys as you enter these last few. I mean, they're almost novena time, right?
3: Oh,
0: they're nine days beforehand. So we're getting really to the edge here. Hopefully they're praying them and just making that prayer a part of their lives. I think if I don't have any children that are married, but I know the advice I would have wanted to receive at that time is to just continue to run at the sacraments as you're preparing. You know, my husband and I both went to confession the morning of our wedding with our priest before we had we were all both getting ready. And that was a suggestion that he made. And I was like, this is amazing. Like, why wouldn't we want to enter our vocation in a formal way, having a totally clean spirit? So,
3: that's awesome.
0: But yeah. So any cool little things that you might know that you want to share, sprinkle on everyone throughout this hour, you're welcome to do it.
2: Well, I say, make sure you go to Mass the next day, because a lot of people don't. And the thing is it's like you just did a sacrament.
0: Right.
2: You know, you've just celebrated a beautiful sacrament. Why would you not attend Mass?
0: Yeah. Mm-hmm. Yeah. I think my hair was still done when I went to Mass.
2: And that's okay.
0: Yeah. I was like, I don't want to take it down. It looked good. Even the next day.
3: Takes half an hour getting all them bobby pins out anyway.
0: It was a lot.
2: That's true.
0: It was a lot. Lynn from Holy Rosary made a one-time pledge and challenging all the grandmas to call in and make a donation. So thank you for that. Remember that goal of $1,500 by 2:30. So you can call in now, 314-752-7000. All right, Marilyn, tell us a little bit about what's going on. We want to share a little about Our Lady of Guadalupe.
2: Yes, you know those billboards that have Our Lady on them. And funny thing is I passed by them for years, only to realize a lady from my own parish is the one who started it.
0: I love it.
2: The Blessed Virgin Mary actually started it, but she was listening, and she did what she was supposed to do.
0: Yeah.
2: And we're having a benefit dinner on October 11th, so if you want to sign up, that'd be great.
0: Where do they go? Do they go to Assumption Matisse? Or where do they...
2: The people who started it? Yes.
0: No, how do they get involved?
1: The Lady of Guadalupe for Life. You can find it.
0: Just Google, search that.
2: Yes.
1: Our Lady of Guadalupe for Life.
0: Great. That's wonderful. Where's the event at?
2: It's Orlando's.
0: Orlando's here, Lime.
1: Yes, right off Hoffmeister, right next to the highway.
0: Yeah.
1: You go whizzing by it.
0: Okay. Awesome.
2: But they've heard that many lives have been changed. Divorces have not happened. People have come back to the faith. So it's more than just people not having an abortion.
0: Yeah.
2: It's just beautiful to hear some of those stories.
0: Yeah.
2: So, yeah.
0: I love when people speak out to support something like that, because we don't. Thank you. Thank you, caller. 314-752-7000. Here at the radio station, I've chatted about this before. We've got a numbers guy who does like our SEO, our search engine optimization, the website. He knows who's on the app, but not who specifically, but he knows how many numbers, where they're at, you know, all this data. But when it comes to the radio, he has no data. He has no idea who he's like, it drives me nuts. And I was like, I get it, because we want to quantify. We've done this much money, we've raised this money, and we've affected this many people. These are our listeners, right? But we don't know that, because that ripple effect just stretches so far. And so just like the billboards, we don't know. But it's so great when people call in and they share their stories, or they come here at the station and they spread the joy of you know, being able to glorify God in that way. And it's such a gift. Such a gift. That's so cool. I kind of want to go just to hear the stories, because I just love when I can hear some testimonies like that and people's lives changed.
2: Yeah,
0: absolutely. Yeah. So October 11th, I want you to search Our Lady Guadalupe for Life, and you'll find the information to register for that event.
2: Yes.
0: So that's wonderful.
1: Yeah.
0: All right.
1: The lady that started, that's a real dynamo. That's worth meeting her.
2: You don't tell her no.
1: Yeah.
0: I know people like that.
1: Yes. But I think what's interesting about all this, and it's only taken me a long lifetime to realize it, but, you know, in things like this, when we do things like putting up these billboards and stuff, and we want to measure and see how many people are impacted, what makes us think,
0: and
1: we really get our hands around what God wants to do,
0: and
1: how many times in our lives, you know, we're going to Mass, we're doing the sacraments, or we're praying, or we're trying to pray, we're really getting down about this or that, because it seems like, Lord, the more I pray, the more stuff ain't happening the way I think it's supposed to happen. And yeah, exactly.
0: Yeah.
1: What
0: That's
1: makes
0: when
1: us
0: the fruits.
1: Think, yes.
0: That's when the fruits come in, is when we're looking for them and we feel like, oh, maybe I shouldn't do this. And it, Lord's like, stay with me. I'm just getting started. You know, I think that's a good thing to remind ourselves, though, because we are in a world of very data driven. We want to see results. We want to see them quick. You know, people want to lose weight. They want to lose weight that day. Day one. If they're not in it for 6 months from now, they want to lose all the weight in the first week. That's medically, not that it's impossible, not safe. So we want to make sure we want to be safe with things, right? And give our trust over. Lord.
1: Yeah.
0: We feel called to be doing this. Thank you, caller. Let's do those things again. Call's coming in. Keep it going. 314-752-7000. We want to raise $1,500. Don't forget about that. Those two levels of giving. Transmitter at $30 a month. Golden Transmitter at $550 a month. You can do $500 a month. We would love that. 314-752-7000. But it's when we put our trust in God that He just moves mountains.
1: Yeah.
0: Right.
1: I want to give a shout out to dear friends of ours, Bill and Marianne Florick. They come and help us out this time period, this fall radiothon. They weren't able to participate, but she works hard. She's involved with Our Lady of Guadalupe for Life, and I just want to give a shout out for their friendship and all the effort. And another couple, David and
2: Jeannie
1: Bateman. These are two of our friend couples from the parish and faith-filled people, and thank God they're around, because they kind of help me keep me centered.
0: So. Absolutely. God puts those people in our lives. That's great. Mm-hmm. And I love that you can come here and share Covenant Network with them, and hopefully they're listening as well. So that's very kind of you. 314-752-7000. Mary Grace from Assumption made a one-time pledge for Bart, Marilyn. This is from the younger three.
2: Do we know them? Thank you, ladies.
1: Yes.
0: The younger three. I like
1: how
0: they kind of
1: are.
0: Do you have them in thirds?
1: Yes.
2: We have nine children.
0: Yeah.
2: So we've got the older three,
0: yeah,
2: the younger three, the middle three. And then, you know, that, like I'm saying, like first, fourth, you know what I'm saying.
0: I know what you're saying. Yeah, one, two, three.
2: And it's
0: three
2: just
0: in the
2: like you can do some really cool things with the number nine.
0: Yeah.
1: I'm the oldest of this group, and yes, et cetera. Thank you, Mary Grace.
0: That's
1: and
0: awesome.
1: Regina
2: Thank you.
1: And Connie.
0: Dean made a one-time pledge for Doug and Daryl from last hour. So, Dean, thank you for doing that. Again, that phone number is 314-752-7000. We want to raise $1,500. So let's keep that phone ringing. Lynn, you have somebody and an interesting story you want to do a shout-out as well.
3: Yes, I do. I have a very, very good friend, dear friend, for close to 40 years.
0: Oh, man.
3: And she has three children, and she just had three grandbabies in three different days in 33 hours.
2: Oh, wow.
3: It's so cool. So that's my pledge to all grandmas out there, that if they can give in honor of all grandmas and my friend.
0: So so great.
3: She had a girl, a boy, and a girl.
2: Nice.
0: Were they all in the same area?
3: No, one was out of town in Chicago, and the other two are close by.
0: Okay, so. Chicago family, move back. That's ridiculous. You can't have a baby when you live out of state, when the other two were having babies too.
3: Oh, no. Yeah, wow. that is kind of tough.
0: Talk about a prayer warrior. Yeah, I bet she was just praying all day.
3: I was too. I was like,
0: were they
3: was
0: due the same day?
3: Oh yeah, they yes, they literally had the same due date. It was crazy because we were texting, obviously, and
0: that does not happen.
3: Oh, and I know that's what I said. This is like a little Reader's Digest kind of short story.
0: Her first grandbaby.
3: This is her. Well, they have four now. The oldest are her. Her middle child had a son prior, the one in Chicago. So they've got a little girl and a boy now. But it was just crazy. But she was texting me, and then we're going on, and the second one had to have a C-section, so it was a longer day, obviously.
0: Yeah.
3: And I said, "Hey, how's Morgan?" And she said, she literally expects, she goes, "She's in labor now."
0: And you're like, "What?"
3: I'm thinking to myself, how can she even?
0: Yeah.
3: Because
0: it's a lot to take on with a child having a baby. I can't imagine.
3: It's so,
2: especially when you're the grandma.
0: When you're the grandma. Okay, tell me.
3: Oh, it is.
2: I mean, you just don't understand.
3: Yeah.
0: I don't. I know it is.
2: I don't mean you personally.
0: No, I know, but I feel
2: the moms, they think they've got it hard. No, it's the grandmas.
3: Oh, it is. It's a different level.
2: Kidding, ladies. I do love you for what you've done.
0: But that's a stressful role. I remember having my mom with me, and you communicate so much with your own mother in that. Just those moments of not saying anything, you're just looking, and they're looking at you, and you're like, you feel them.
3: You know.
0: Then they know. Mm-hmm. If we look at our lady that way, man, she knows exactly what we need when we need it. We don't even have to say the words, but all we just can say is Hail Mary, full of grace, right? Mm-hmm. So if you think about that in a way, hopefully you have a beautiful relationship with your personal mother and your birth mom, however, whatever relationships. We have so many different types of spiritual motherhoods as well. But when we communicate beautifully like that and transfer that to Our Lady, it can just be such a depth that's so beautiful. Mm-hmm. A quick shout out, Donna from St. Paul in Fenton made a one-time donation for Bart and Marilyn.
2: Thank you, Donna.
0: So sweet.
2: Yeah.
0: Was she the favorite? No, I don't even know.
2: She's not my child.
0: I'm just going to assume everybody is. I mean, you got to. Just kidding. Well, Donna, that's okay. I'm sure she would take you as a spiritual daughter.
2: Absolutely.
0: It's fine.
2: She's just so kind. Yeah.
0: Yeah, that's wonderful. Well, thank you all for listening. This is great.
2: Last year.
0: Oh, wait a second. We've got something to celebrate. This is pretty early.
2: Thank you.
0: Yeah. All right.
3: More cowbell.
2: Well, we can go home now.
0: I know. Ready? Check it out. We're just going to be dead air the rest of 30 minutes. No, that's actually wrong. We can't actually. We don't want to do that for sure. Oh, okay. We have a goal. Actually, we have an anonymous couple who will give $1,500 if we can raise $1,500 by 2:45, which would give us a total of $3,000. That is exciting.
2: That is very good. That's dollar for dollar.
0: That's right. Doubling our money here at Covenant Network.
1: Yes.
0: Well, we have two packages that you can take advantage of, and that is that transmitter package, two levels, right? The transmitter package is, there's a book that you receive, The Way to Happiness by Archbishop Fulton Sheen. Have you seen this book?
3: Yes.
0: It's beautiful. Mm-hmm. It's a retreat master. Archbishop Fulton Sheen will be your spiritual guide to a happy and saintly life. If you can think about people in your world that maybe need a little bit more happiness, this would be a great way to just present them with something, an opportunity. And what a great way to open that conversation. His beatification is coming right up. You know, you're not just dropping a book down to some. Have you ever done that before? Gifted someone something to encourage them and it wasn't well received.
2: Yeah.
0: I mean, any mom out there, did you just hear that question? You should say yes. The other book in that transmitter package is Learning the Virtues That Lead You to God. Golden Transmitter Package $50 pledge per month, or a one-time gift or one-time pledge of $500 or more. You receive those first two books plus Covenant Network navy blue sweatpants with pockets and the quote, "Pray, hope, don't worry," printed down the left leg. Two complimentary, or two books, one complimenting the Seven Sorrows of Mary and Padre Pio's American Daughter. So, very cool, incredible books, definitely wonderful stories, great tools for evangelization. But we need you to call in 314-752-7000. We have an anonymous couple who will give $1,500 if we can raise $1,500 by 2:45. That's a $3,000 total. So let's hear that phone ringing. We've already had great response. Let's keep it going. Anne from Immaculate Conception, Old Monroe, made a one-time pledge. Dave and Anna say hello to Lynn on the air.
3: Thanks, Dave and Anne. They're the best.
0: Yeah, thank you so much.
3: Good friends.
0: Yeah, that's awesome. Mm-hmm. It's good to have good friends. And I feel like, and you were talking about friends that you guys have, and I feel like we talked about this very beginning, that intimacy that we share the faith. But it's just when we come together as a parish and you just see so many good friends, it draws you to want to come to church as well, just to experience that.
3: Community.
0: So it is. Sure. And it's something, the people in my life that I see that struggle, that's where they're lacking. They're lacking that community of support. And it's hard. You can't force community on people, even though I wish I could. Sometimes I wish. But we want to be a part of your community, too, here at Covenant Network. So now is a great time to call 314-752-7000. Again, we have an anonymous couple who will give $1,500 if we can raise $1,500 by 2:45, totaling $3,000. We've already talked about those wonderful giving levels. And we just need that phone to keep ringing. Thank you so much for all those who have donated so far. It's been a great start. Do you want to say anything about your family? I know you talked about your kids a little bit, but your husband?
3: Yeah. Oh, my gosh. Yeah, he's a wonderful man. He was in the lumber industry he was a salesman for 36 years.
0: Wow. He in Warrenton?
3: O'Fallon, and then Moscow Mills, Missouri, and then Old Monroe, Missouri.
0: Yeah.
3: And,
0: I know both of those lumber companies, yes.
3: Oh, do you? Old Monroe Lumber?
0: Yeah.
3: Yeah.
0: Did he work for Moscow Mills, too?
3: Uh-huh.
0: Yeah.
3: Yep. Both great companies.
0: Both built my house. Helped me build my house.
3: Really?
0: Yeah.
3: Oh, I'll be
0: dog. We live in New Melle.
3: Okay. Yeah.
0: So, yeah, we're like neighbors out there.
3: Yeah.
0: You, me, and Warrenton, New Melle. They're really far apart, but it feels like when you're in the city.
3: Country, yeah.
0: We both air quoted at the same time. when you are in the city, everyone on the St. Charles County side feels like your neighbor, but it's really not true. It's so silly. If you live out in St. Charles County, now's an opportunity. Call 314-752-7000. Maybe Moscow Mills is where you call home, or you've been to the lumber store. Who knows?
3: Mm-hmm. Yeah.
0: But yeah, so he's worked there for years.
3: He worked there for years, and we both. I was a postal carrier for 28 years, and I was talking about retiring, and all of a sudden he was like, I'm kind of mind doing that too. So,
0: that sounds like a good idea.
3: You live your life and you never think you're going to retire the same day. You know, you just go through. But we retired the same year, our same day, on December 31st of 2022. So we've been retired for a little bit. So,
0: wow.
3: Yeah, it's been an adjustment too. More for me, you work all your life. I grew up on a farm, and all of a sudden, boom, you don't work one day. You have to fill your day. So I do pray more, which is a blessing more. And that's why I love Covenant Network. I'm a shout out, because that app just reminds you, even when you're flipping through your phone and going through, to hit it and to pray. And
0: yeah. So it brings value to something that can be a big distraction. I feel like the app.
3: Yes,
0: I have it on my home screen at the bottom. Not just because I work here, but it's a good reminder. Like, it's, you got four most important ones, So I moved her down there, and I'm like, it helps me to just, you can start by listening. I like the quiet, though, because quiet prayers are so, so helpful.
1: Yeah, that app really meant a lot to us. My wife, Marilyn, we were up in Cleveland last summer. She had some very serious heart surgery, and we were up there for 9 weeks. And a lot of those weeks, we would tune in to Covenant Network app and put on the rosary by the seminary.
0: Yeah.
1: And Father
0: Hazing.
1: Father
0: Paul Hazing, yeah.
1: Yes. Mm-hmm. And I can't tell you how many nights before I'd leave the hospital, we would play that and say the rosary together. Mm-hmm. So having that was very important to us and meant a great deal. Let's see if
2: you're out of town, you're scared, and you're missing St. Louis like crazy.
1: Yes.
2: And,
0: Did you happen to be out of town and then have to have it, or you went there to have the surgery?
2: I went there to have it.
0: Okay.
2: And so then, Father Paul Hazen always starts it, you know, about being in St. Joseph's Chapel at Kenrick Seminary. And I've been there, you know, and then you just, you feel connected.
0: Yeah.
2: And as long as we're talking about that and we are talking about friends, they came out of the woodwork. I mean, helping my daughters, helping us. Some flew out to be with us. Some drove to be with us. They were taking care of, like I said, my kids, my house. If we needed something, all we needed to do was call one person and bam, it was next to done.
0: Yeah.
2: Beautiful thing to belong to such a beautiful community. So thank you. Thank you to all of you dear people who have done that. And now you can help Covenant Network. That's right. You can call 314-752-7000. Or can you still go on the computer?
0: Oh, yeah.
2: OurCatholicRadio.org. 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
0: That's right. And I want to say Dan and Mary Beth from St. Paul in St. Paul made a transmitter donation in honor of Lynn.
3: So thanks, Dan and Mary Beth.
0: Thank you. Very sweet. David and Jean from Assumption made a one-time pledge for Bart and Marilyn.
2: Thank you, David and Jeannie. Yeah.
1: Thank you.
0: And then Mary from Assumption made a one-time pledge for Mom and Dad.
2: Oh, thanks, Mary. Love you.
1: Another daughter. Yeah, if you haven't guessed.
2: We have six daughters.
0: I was going to say, what's the range?
2: Six daughters, three sons.
0: That's wonderful.
2: Yeah.
0: Yeah. Do they all know you're listening?
2: Yes.
0: Do you have a group thread?
2: Yes.
0: Oh, man. Does it get crazy?
2: Oh, yeah. It does get interesting, and it gets very quiet sometimes.
0: Yeah. Yes. Do the siblings ever kick each other out of the group? I'm just curious. Sometimes I have a brother that'll leave our group, and I was like, no, I pull him right back in. It's got a little saucy.
1: There's nine of them, and you have to ask that question?
2: Well, we also include in-laws on that, too.
1: Yes. Ooh.
2: So it's a really big thread. It's a beautiful one, though.
0: Yeah, that's great.
1: It is beautiful.
0: That's awesome. Very beautiful way to connect as well. Yeah. Another shout out, Sandy and Tom from St. Mark's made a generous golden transmitter pledge. Oh, wow. Grandma's calling for Bart and Marilyn from the Basts. Is that right?
2: Yes. Thank you. Yes. Thank you, Sandy and Tom.
1: Oh, thank you very much.
0: They're lovely people. Lovely.
2: Yes, they are.
0: All right. So are they at your parish as well?
2: No, they're St. Mark's. Okay. We're Assumption.
0: I've heard.
2: We homeschooled together.
0: Oh, you did?
2: Yes.
0: Yeah, I know their son Joe very well. Beautiful family.
2: Yes.
0: So, Sandy, if you're listening, Julie says hi. I'll just set it. I say hi. 314-752-7000. 314-752-7000. Let's keep those donations going. Remember, we have an anonymous couple who will give $1,500 if we can raise $1,500 by 2:45. We have 15 more minutes. So let's make that happen. 314-752-7000. So you were away. You use the app. I think one of the things when it's hard to find the words when you're in a group and you can pray that way. I happened to be praying with my kids last night, and I was having a hard time, just in general. And I'm like, they were praying, and I was like, I need you guys to be louder. And they stepped up, but it was a beautiful way. But I was like, oh, if we were praying on the app, it would just keep going, and I, you know, don't lose my voice. But it's powerful when you can pray like that.
2: It's very beautiful.
0: Yeah.
2: And you know, I know this isn't Catholic radio, but
0: thank you, caller. To
2: watch Assumption online for 9 o'clock mass, and you just see your kids and all your friends going to communion, you know, it just kind of brings you back home. Now I'm gonna cry.
0: Yeah.
2: But God was so generous while we were up there, even though some days it didn't seem like it. Mm-hmm. But it's all good.
0: Who would have thought the virtual mass would have allowed that kind of connection?
2: Mm-hmm. Yeah.
0: You know what I mean?
2: Yeah.
1: Just add it to the others. I mean, we were only supposed to be up there less than 3 weeks. She was in ICU for 3.5 weeks.
3: Oh, my goodness.
1: So this, you know, what started out one way got very, very more involved. So
0: yeah. How long were you there? Totally?
2: Nine weeks.
1: God
2: provided.
0: That's right.
2: Here I am.
0: You suffered 1 week for each of your kids. That's what you did.
2: Wow. Yeah. I never thought about that.
0: Yeah.
2: Thanks, Julie.
0: You're welcome.
1: Okay, kids, we expect great things.
0: That's right. That phone number, though? By the way, is 314-752-7000.
2: We do have great kids.
0: Yeah.
2: Like I said, some of them have given us grandchildren. Some of them are married and they haven't given us grandchildren. So thank you very much. They just are wonderful.
0: Yeah.
2: And we do have a son, God willing, who will be a priest this coming
0: May. Yeah,
2: let's
0: talk about him. So when did he join? Or join the seminary. Join. Like it's a club. I mean, it is a club.
3: Well, it is a club.
0: When did he enter? Thank you.
2: He entered the seminary right after high school.
0: Right after high school.
2: Right after high school.
0: Where did he go to school at?
2: We homeschooled.
0: That's awesome.
2: Yeah. Yeah. So when we homeschooled, he was top in his class.
0: It really helped his application go right to the top, you know?
2: Oh, Oh, my kids are so smart. They're all top of their class.
0: I love it. Individual classes, one-on-one. It's so great.
2: It made a difference. It made a big difference.
0: Yeah.
1: And it was a joy watching them go through that process there. It's an incredible place. And as a parent, you get a little bit of a peek inside those doors a little bit, as a matter of speaking.
0: Yeah, and, the veil revealed a little bit more, right?
1: Just the whole process and just seeing the transformation in our son and how they've truly formed him to where he is today is truly unbelievable. So folks, you know, by supporting, you know, indirectly, by supporting Covenant Network, we support these things.
0: The vocations,
1: absolutely.
0: Yeah.
1: So,
0: because it's encouraging our faith, you know, and when our faith is encouraged, we can encourage other people. And it's top of mind, you know, when you're tuning in and you're listening. So it's beautiful. Amy from Our Lady of Providence made a one-time pledge for Bart and Marilyn.
2: Thank you, Amy.
1: Thank you, Amy.
0: And Bill and Mary Ann from Assumption Matisse made a generous golden transmitter pledge for Bart and Marilyn.
2: Thank you, Bill and Mary Ann.
0: Yeah, wonderful. That's such great. Let's keep it going.
3: Probably are getting close.
0: I also
2: want to say that, you know, you listen to Catholic radio in the car, you don't realize, first of all, in 6 minutes, you can hear a lot of really good things. And, you know, I guess for some reason, I was always in the car with my kids when Dr. David Anders came on. And so my kids can all get together and say the beginning of his program. Yeah. It's really kind of funny.
0: It was just perfect timing. Yeah, do you remember?
2: Can women become priests? Or why can't women become priests?
0: Oh, yeah. Oh, is it like two or three questions?
2: Yeah.
0: It's like, you know.
1: They remember that the way we remember the theme to Gilligan's Island or the Flintstones, okay? There's some things that get burned in your mind as a child and you don't ever forget it.
0: That's so funny.
3: The Flintstones.
0: The Flintstones.
2: Yeah, but I think my kids are a little better off than we are.
1: Yes. I won't deny that.
0: Yeah, no, that's awesome.
1: We are grateful that our children are practicing their faith. And you know what? Regardless of whatever else we see, if they stick with their faith, we succeed it. Whether they choose the path of life we believe it would be better or worse for them, however that they live their life. But if they're truly trying to follow their faith and get to heaven, we've succeeded. And that's really about the only measurement we should place on ourselves as a parent.
0: Yeah,
1: and again, there's things out of our control. So, you know, you can only do what you can do.
0: We were talking numbers before, right?
1: Yes,
0: like
1: right.
0: How many, I've got nine kids, nine are doing these things. You know, it's hard not to get caught in those.
1: Especially for me, I'm an engineer. So I'm always thinking of numbers.
0: That's how your brain works.
2: Oh, you know what the worst is, though, is when you tell your child not to do something because you think it's a bad idea. They do it anyway and they succeed. And you're like, good job.
0: Yeah, like, way to not listen.
2: Yeah.
0: Shucks. That worked out and not as a good
1: rate.
2: I'm always happy.
1: Folks. Speaking of numbers, 314-752-7000. 314-752-7000.
0: Yeah, it's getting
1: Call
0: a little quiet in here. A little eerie when it's
2: quiet. Well, I think we need to sing to Pope Leo.
0: Yes, today is Pope Leo's birthday.
2: Yeah.
0: Also, a shout out to Father Skillman. Tony, you want the microphone for you to sing? Happy birthday? No? Do you want to lead it?
2: Happy birthday.

0: you know, they worked it out. Let's just say that. Yes, probably exactly. With an apology call.
1: Could you imagine how low that person was? Like, oh.
0: I was like, I saw it on the news, and I was like, this is newsworthy. That I want to see stuff like this in the news. It was great.
2: Well, birthdays always need presents, so if you want to give a gift in honor of Pope Leo's birthday, call 314-752-7000 or go to Our Catholic Radio, OurCatholicRadio.org.
0: That's right. And if you give online, you'll get an email back. You can forward that over to the Vatican and say, hey, I made this donation in your honor. And
2: that's right.
0: A beautiful way to share the
2: love. And I think you'd be actually kind of thrilled if you got an email like that.
0: I think so, too. Rather than the other emails he probably gets.
2: He actually knows where St. Louis is.
0: That's right. He's very familiar with
2: it. I mean, that's nothing against the other popes, but...
0: I know.
2: He's from Chicago.
0: We got this connection. That's right. 314-752-7000. 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Well, this has definitely been fun. We've got 7 more minutes to hit that $1,500 goal. Remember, we have an anonymous couple who would give $1,500 if we can raise $1,500 by 2:45. So just another 7 minutes and we will be there. But we want to ring these
1: Lucky
0: bells again.
1: Seven.
0: That's right. Seven. Let's make it happen. Let's make it happen. All right. So since you've been retired, thank you, caller. Do it again. Let's get another caller on the line. 314-752-7000. 314-752-7000. All right. So retirement.
1: What do I do? Okay.
0: Yeah. I want minute by minute prayer routine. No, I'm just kidding.
1: Actually, well, coming from the farm, I'm a farm girl. Mm-hmm. So I purchased 2 ponies, Hank and Rusty.
2: Wow.
1: They're so darn cute. And then they're feisty little boogers.
0: Yeah.
1: they're
0: learning.
1: Fun. And then I've got chickens and a turkey and a little bantam rooster right now. Unfortunately, though, we have a coyote that is close by our house.
0: Yeah.
1: And my husband.
0: You are no
1: actually,
0: longer naming the chickens.
1: No. I cried too many tears on that one already. Oh. Yeah. It's amazing how close you can get to these little feathery little fellers.
0: Mm-hmm. Is this your first time having chickens as an adult?
1: Mm-hmm. And I highly recommend it. Number one, the eggs are amazing.
0: Yeah.
1: I'm telling you, it's a big difference.
0: Right.
1: And they're fun. They each got their own little personalities, and it's a lot of fun.
0: Yeah.
1: I want to say this. I don't know, I grow flowers too, but to me, that's nature, and it just brings you closer to God.
0: Right.
1: I swear, I go up there and I take care of those animals, and I feel closer to God by taking care of them. So anybody that has chickens and wants to donate in honor of having chickens, please do so.
0: Yeah. We got any chicken lovers out there? That's for sure.
1: It's fun. I highly recommend it, guys. If you've got the opportunity and the place to do it, it's so much fun.
0: Yeah, we were actually connected with our chickens through the Easy Chicken. Was it called the Easy Chicken? One of the engineers here, Joe, his daughter and son-in-law, had this company where they would make the coops.
1: Oh,
0: and I'm pretty sure that's what it was called, but I don't know. Fun. I think they've moved past that now, but a lot of fun. So you can have your own backyard chickens. It was for like 1 or 2 or 3 chickens. Actually, I don't think they can be by themselves. I think it was like 2 to 4, so little small coops.
1: Mm-hmm.
0: But Ben from St. Margaret Mary Alico, thank you for your one-time pledge. Uncle Ben says hello to Marilyn.
2: Hi, Uncle Ben. Thank you.
0: Where's he out of? Is he local?
2: Yes, he was in St. Margaret Mary.
0: Oh, St. Margaret, hello. I just read that.
2: There's St. Margaret Mary's all over the world, so.
0: That's right.
2: All right.
0: Thanks for thinking that. That's nice. I appreciate the out. All right, if you don't forget, we have a goal of $1,500 by 2:45. Anonymous couple wants to give $1,500 if we can raise $1,500. We have 2 wonderful giving levels, the transmitter package of $30 a month, the golden transmitter at $50 a month, or any, you know, all your donations are welcomed, and we know that you're being generous and sacrificing in order to make these donations. So please know that we're praying for you as you consider what your gift will be. So 314-752-7000. Oh, man. Hey. Tony's coming over with some good news. Yeah. Yay.
2: Thank you.
3: Thank you, everyone.
1: Thank you so much.
0: And a big shout out to that anonymous couple. Thank you for your donation and allowing those dollars to be doubled, pretty much. So that $1,500 is now $3,000. So what a great gift. That is, that's awesome.
2: You guys, I want to know how that's done.
0: You what?
2: To double your money that fast.
0: I know. Like, that's like, you know, way better than it would do in the market, right?
2: Yeah, thank you.
0: We do. We

0: it again. Yeah, that's what we're just talking about.
1: Yeah,
0: yeah. No, that's fine. 314-752-7000. We have another goal. $1,000. You guys are knocking it out of the park.
1: Wow.
0: $1,000 by 2:58. So let's make this happen. $1,000 by 2:58. That phone number. You want to, Bart, you want to give that number out?
2: 314-752-7000. 314-752-7000. 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
0: All right.
1: You got it. I'm just sitting here thinking as I'm looking at our little group just sitting here. We have so much to be thankful for. You recovered after your incredible surgery.
0: Yeah. Yes. Was it heart surgery?
1: Yes.
2: Yes.
0: Oh.
1: I have a son getting married.
0: Mm-hmm.
1: You have a son becoming a priest.
0: So beautiful.
1: Yeah.
0: So beautiful.
1: We've got grandkids. I mean, and there's a lot of there's a lot of good things.
0: A lot of good joy.
2: You mentioned chickens, and we're on our fourth batch right now. We've got about eight, and actually, we have some property. By Rollo, and we had cattle, don't have any at the moment, but you talk about animals and critters. Yeah, I've taken care. I got to get back to doing that. That's an experience dealing with livestock.
0: You learn a lot, don't you?
2: Real fast.
0: Yes, you learn how to get out of the way sometimes.
2: Especially with cattle. Once or twice, I have not gotten out of the way, and I've kind of gotten brushed aside up against the fence.
0: So, oof. Yeah, you ever had your foot stepped on?
2: No. No,
0: imagine?
2: No.
0: I'm glad you haven't had.
2: I've had help, and I've had somebody guide me into this, but it's been very interesting, and I hope to get back in it. We had to sell the cows we had, which was fine; it was appropriate, and with being gone so much last year. So.
0: Yeah. Mm-hmm.
2: Anyway,
3: but we'll be getting more. I'm hoping.
2: Yeah. Yes.
0: We've had chickens too, and we got kind of go through a batch here and a batch there, and then. Something happens. We had our most recent one. We got 14 and they were almost all grown. And we're like, great. We put them in the coop, let them sit for 2 weeks. First day out, they did not come back.
1: Oh,
0: I was like, I did not expect that to happen so quick. Okay. So I was like, all right, maybe we'll take a break for a little bit. We'll just everyone will recover. Mm-hmm. So we have no clue. There was no sighting. No feathers.
1: Any feathers or anything?
0: Just in the coop, but nothing you would normally see in an instance like that. So maybe you have chickens and you're wondering why we're talking about them on Covenant Network. I don't know. But go ahead and give us a call, 314-752-7000. I actually do know. They do bring great joy.
1: Oh,
0: and it
1: they
0: does
1: do.
0: Give us that connection with just caring for something and loving it and connecting with the world.
1: It's amazing. Earth. Yeah, I'll be, even in the house, we've got... Our shed is a little bit farther from our house. We've got 19 acres. We've been blessed with that. And so I'll be pulling weeds or something. And then I have a couple lavender chickens. They'll come on down and they'll watch me waiting for a worm maybe or some bug or whatever, But it's fun.
0: Yeah.
1: And I've got one of the first chickens I named. And I like I said, I did quit naming chickens.
0: I know. But it's hard.
1: I call her Scratchy because she was the first little chick to scratch.
0: So yeah.
1: She got called Scratchy. And even I think it was my sister, because I talk about her a lot. And she's like, good grief. She goes, we'll have to have, she said, it'll be a sad day one day when
0: we lose Scratchy. And you're like, it was.
1: Beautiful dark brown chicken. She's beautiful.
0: Yeah.
2: And it's amazing with animals. And I realized the fella helped us get him started with cattle. Believe it or not, after a while, I'm being the one predominantly taking care of them, go down there. I could get down there and do like he did with his herd. I could start calling them, and they would come running.
0: Mm-hmm. Yeah.
2: And they'd see me.
3: Mm-hmm. They'd see the car come up.
2: And they would start coming because and especially when I got out and they saw that it was me. And I really thought of Jesus, the shepherd, the lambs,
0: 100%,
2: and how it applies. And believe it or not, even my chickens will let them out occasionally at night. Our yard's not fenced. They'll start wandering, and I'll step out on the back porch, and I'll start calling. They'll come back out of my neighbor's yard a little bit.
0: Yeah.
2: It's just amazing, God's creation and just caring for them. It's been a real
1: experience. And the joy.
2: Yes.
1: The sheer joy that you get from that.
0: Yeah, do you have any funny ones that
1: my husband
0: wants fainting goats, and I'm like, what? Or just kind of laugh
3: fainting
0: at them.
3: Goats?
0: Have you ever seen fainting goats?
3: No.
0: Oh, if they get startled, they literally, their legs go stiff and they fall over.
3: Mm-hmm. I thought those were just in the movies.
0: No, it's real. Fainting goats.
3: Wow.
0: They're very, I've seen silly videos.
3: What'd you learn at Catholic Radio?
2: Oh, my goodness.
0: Maybe you have a fainting goat. Maybe this is your call. This is the time for you to call. 314-752-7000. We want to raise $1,000 by 2:58. So we've got some time, but right now is the time we want that phone to ring. It's kind of quiet here. It's a little eerie. We're off topic. 314-752-7000.
3: We're talking about God's creation.
0: That's right. Yes. It's not off topic. That's right. You can always bring it back. That's a true evangelist, right? Mm-hmm. Somebody that can always just bring God right back into it. Oh, yeah, you think we weren't off task. So it's like a teacher and everybody, right? That's how a mom does it. Yes. She's always is able to bring it right back to the source. Even if like a parent-to-child conversation starts to go, you know, the argument way. And I'm like, I don't believe that's what we were talking about. Let's go back to the source here. What was that? You tried to distract me mm-hmm. with your antics. 314-752-7000. We will not be distracted. We know we have a goal here of $1,000 by 2:58. So let's make that happen.
3: You're seriously? You. Oh, yeah. Seriously, we're listening for the telephones to ring.
0: And then it happened.
3: And then it happened, yeah.
0: God said yes.
3: See, we should have been more serious.
0: That's right.
3: What the heck with this comedy?
0: Nice. All right, so parenting advice.
1: Oh, wow. You looked at me.
0: I did look at you. Or are you guys going to the Beatification next week?
3: Yes.
2: Yes, we are.
0: Oh, are you going? Nice. You need a ticket. You should come with me.
1: This the week before the wedding.
0: Oh, yeah. You're like, it's going to be all on.
1: In a row, yeah.
0: We moved a radiothon. Why didn't they move the wedding? What are you doing? So you guys are headed down?
3: We are.
1: Awesome.
3: Yeah. We are. And our kids, the ones in St. Louis, are going with us.
0: Yeah.
1: Oh, that's awesome.
0: It's so great. Yeah, we were trying to figure out age-wise, you know, what's appropriate for our kids. Our youngest is 2. We have a 2 and a 4-year-old, and then our oldest is 17. So we've got a good range, but I'm like, okay, who stays where and where do we go? But I get to be there. I'm so thankful to be spreading the word for Covenant Network at our booth. And so if you're down there for beatification, come and stop by. See us. We're going to have some great, great things that we're handing out and some great interviews happening. So
1: that's awesome.
0: It'll be really great. Do you have a certain Fulton Sheen thing that you love? Was it a quote or a show or anything fun? My husband got me a t-shirt and it's a picture of a TV and it's got Sheen. It's like a kind of a cartoonish look. And then there's a blackboard in the background with a chalkboard angel drawn on it. And at the top it says, as Sheen on TV.
3: Oh wow.
0: And I'm like, this is great. I will wear it this week, but I'm also going to wear it next week too.
1: I would too, yeah.
3: That's awesome.
1: Yeah.
3: Sure,
0: I was like, can I get Covenant Network put on the back? Because I want to wear this one to work. So, as Sheen on TV. It's almost
3: awesome.
0: Hard to say. I have a picture I'll have to show you because it's even got the color. It's almost like this, like his color to it. So,
3: well, we're on radio, not television. So,
0: I know.
3: How can you show it to
0: I'm going to show you who are here, not them. Maybe I'll post it.
3: Well, they'll be busy calling us at 314-752-7000. Or on their computer at rourcatholicradio.org, rourcatholicradio.org.
0: That's right.
1: I truly thank everybody that has donated, and it's just a good thing to do.
0: Yeah.
1: You know, it's a good way to spread the word.
0: And reach so far, and we talked about that before, like we don't know how far it mm-hmm. reaches, you know, and mm-hmm. having it right here in our hands, in the app, just readily waiting for us to, you know, deep dive into a devotion. Really excited about Behold, if you've looked into that at all.
3: Yes.
0: But it's a longer retreat, if you will. It's self-guided, and it's going to be great. They're doing amazing things and
1: it's
0: continuing.
1: Mm-hmm.
0: Yeah, and they're making improvements. Do you play Cataquiz?
1: I did last night, actually.
0: You did? Do you guys play on the app?
3: No.
0: Did you know it was on there?
3: Yes.
0: Oh,
1: it's kind of fun.
0: She's denying. You know, it's the show.
3: Now
0: I do.
3: I'm going to feel bad.
0: Don't
3: Ooh,
0: feel bad.
3: I'm
0: I
3: sorry.
0: Do their show on Thursday. It hurts my heart, and it does
3: I'm
0: not at
3: sorry.
0: All. I'm just
3: Where's
0: kidding.
3: Where's my phone?
0: No, start playing it now. 314-752-7000. No, it's a lot of fun.
1: Yeah.
0: They've made it really just... It's so interactive, and mm-hmm. If you get it wrong, which I often do, it gives me an explanation, and I just learn the whole time, you know? So it's really...
1: It's
0: very
1: a
0: great
1: learning tool.
0: Yeah.
1: You know, because of the questions, and it gives you variety, A, B, C, or D... Or whatever, and then you pick, and so you learn as you go.
0: Yeah, and the music's fun too. Boop, boop, boop.
3: Well, I will try that out. I
0: okay,
3: promise.
0: Awesome. That's her homework. That's your homework, actually, listeners. Your homework is right now to pick up that phone and call 314-752-7000. We have, I don't know, 7 minutes. I'm not good at clock math.
1: Well,
0: 6 minutes.
1: Lucky 7 again.
0: Yeah, there we go. We want to raise $1,000 by 2:58. So we need that phone to ring to make that happen, or go online to our catholicradio.org. So our team here is waiting to answer the phone. They're bored. They want you to call in 314-752-7000. Maria called from Our Lady of the Pillar with a donation in honor of Connie and Regina for evangelizing her kids. So
3: wonderful. Wow, that's so sweet. Thank you. Thank you, Maria.
0: So beautiful. So thank you for calling in. And as we kind of wind down, is there anything else that you wanted to share? Anything else on your list that you want to talk about?
3: But we used to be neighbors with them.
0: Oh, you did?
3: They're
0: oh,
3: such a beautiful family. That's so beautiful. Great. And just to see the little kids talking to each other and just, you know, it's really what it's all about.
0: Oh, thank you. That is so beautiful when kids can come together and share the faith in that way.
3: Yeah.
0: Man, it's like you see Jesus working right there with them, bringing them together.
3: Yes.
0: It's beautiful.
2: Oh, I was just going to say, it just all the resources we have at our fingertips that we didn't have when I was young.
0: Yeah.
3: That's true.
0: You know, it does come with a lot of distractions, but there's so much beauty that can be sought out at the same exact time.
2: All the things, and, you know, you were asking about a quote of Bishop Sheen, and this is the only one that's coming to my mind. I'm only just beginning to realize how, and sad that I missed when he was still on TV, and I could have watched some of it, but we never tuned in, sadly. Yeah. But I remember, I think this was attributed to him. People don't hate the Catholic Church. They hate what they believe to be the Catholic
0: Church. Yeah. There's not 100 people in the world.
2: And most folks who have a rub about the faith for whatever reason, they don't even understand what it is what the Church teaches, or more importantly, why.
0: Yeah. Because when you start to understand the why, then you understand what all came together and why. Yeah. Why it's taught that way, but also to help us understand. And I think Sheen did such a great way of breaking those down.
2: Oh, he could.
0: Yeah.
2: He's so eloquent.
0: So dynamic. Yes. Yeah. I like when he prays this prayer, and we have it on the station quite a bit. It's Lovely Lady Dressed in Blue. Have you heard this prayer?
3: No.
0: You'll have to search it. Maybe we can pray it at some point at the end of the hour, maybe, Bob. I'm not sure. But it's Lovely Lady Dressed in Blue. Teach me how to pray. God was just your little boy.
3: Thank you,
0: Tell me what to say. And he goes through this whole thing, but it's so poetic. And at one point he was like, can he hear me when I speak low? Can he hear me now? Mm-hmm. And he like whispers, and it's that part of Sheen's dynamic presentation, right? Where he would be real up and loud and boisterous and excited and like in a righteousness, you know, and it was so beautiful. But then other times he could just reel you right in with how soft and gentle his message was. So, so powerful. I love watching it when we have live TV. We don't get cable, but we'll watch live TV on our smart TV. And every now and then I'm like, Sheen's on TV. We have to watch, you know, we might be able to access all this on YouTube or whatever, but because it's right here accessible, we're just going to keep it on until it's not on anymore. So it's pretty awesome. Yeah. I'm pretty sure EWTN, it depends on your system, I think, but they've got just free, you know, whatever it's called, live TV. That's the app that I watch. So
1: that's awesome.
0: Yeah. Oh, Bob has it queued. So we're going to close out. We're going to play it right now. I think we got plenty of time. So Bob's going to go ahead and play right now. Fulton Sheen's Our Lovely Lady Dressed in Blue.
4: Lovely Lady Dressed in Blue.
0: I think he's going
4: to
0: put it over there.
4: Teach me how to pray.
0: Can you hear it?
4: God was just your little boy. Tell me what to say. Did you lift him up sometime? Gently on your knee? Did you sing to him the way mother does to me? Did you ever try telling him stories of the world? And, oh, did he cry? Do you think he cares if I tell him things? Just little things that happen. And do angels' wings make a noise? Can he hear me if I speak low? Does he understand me now? Tell me, for you know. Lovely lady dressed in blue, teach me how to pray. God was just your little boy, and you know the way.
0: Oh, that is so beautiful. Oh. Thank you, Bob. And we have something to celebrate. We met our goal.
3: I got goosebumps. Thank you, everyone. Thank you, everyone.
0: That is so wonderful.
2: Everyone.
0: What a great way to close out our hour.
3: Yeah.
0: And that beautiful prayer. Wasn't that wonderful?
3: Yeah, it's beautiful.
0: It is so great. Our children learned that in second grade at our children's school. And I love that. And they have little hand motions and stuff. So it's wonderful. You want to last shout out, anybody, before we close out our hour? We're going to break before the top of the hour.
3: I just want to shout out to all of our friends and our family, and just say that I love you all so much, and just thank you for being part of our life.
0: Yeah, and thank you for sharing about that hard time in the hospital. It's not easy to be vulnerable on the radio. You don't know who's listening, but I'm just so thankful for all of you to share that with us today. So thank you. Thank you, Bart. Thank you, Marilyn. Thank you, Lynn, for being with us. All right, this is Julie Lasseter. We're closing out this hour, but we'll be back in just a few minutes. We'll be at the top of the hour, and I'll be back with you. So we'll be right back. Great job, team.
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6: Chaplet of Divine Mercy. Our Father, who art in heaven, hallowed be thy name. Thy kingdom come. Thy will be done, on earth as it is in heaven.
7: Give us this day our daily bread, and forgive us our trespasses, as we forgive those who trespass against us. And lead us not into temptation, but deliver us from evil. Amen.
6: Hail Mary, full of grace, the Lord is with you. Blessed are you among women, and blessed is the fruit of your womb, Jesus.
7: Holy Mary, Mother of God, pray for us sinners now and at the hour of our death. Amen.
6: I believe in God, the Father Almighty, Creator of heaven and earth. I believe in Jesus Christ, His only Son, our Lord. He was conceived by the power of the Holy Spirit and born of the Virgin Mary. He suffered under Pontius Pilate, was crucified, died, and was buried. He descended to the dead. On the third day, he rose again. He ascended into heaven and is seated at the right hand of the Father. He will come again to judge the living and the dead.
7: I believe in the Holy Spirit, the Holy Catholic Church, the communion of saints, the forgiveness of sins, the resurrection of the body, and life everlasting. Amen.
6: Eternal Father, I offer you the body and blood, soul and divinity of your dearly beloved Son, our Lord Jesus Christ, in atonement for our sins and those of the whole world. For the sake of his sorrowful passion,
7: have mercy on us and on the whole world.
6: For the sake of his sorrowful passion,
7: have mercy on us and on the whole world.
6: For the sake of his sorrowful passion,
7: have mercy on us and on the whole world.
6: For the sake of his sorrowful passion,
7: have mercy on us and on the whole world.
6: For the sake of his sorrowful passion,
7: have mercy on us and on the whole world.
6: For the sake of his sorrowful passion,
7: have mercy on us and on the whole world.
6: For the sake of his sorrowful passion,
7: have mercy on us and on the whole world.
6: For the sake of his sorrowful passion,
7: have mercy on us and on the whole world.
6: For the sake of his sorrowful passion,
7: have mercy on us and on the whole world.
6: For the sake of his sorrowful passion,
7: have mercy on us and on the whole world.
6: Eternal Father, I offer you the body and blood, soul and divinity of your dearly beloved Son, our Lord Jesus Christ, in atonement for our sins and those of the whole world. For the sake of his sorrowful passion,
7: have mercy on us and on the whole world.
6: For the sake of his sorrowful passion,
7: have mercy on us and on the whole world.
6: For the sake of his sorrowful passion,
7: have mercy on us and on the whole world.
6: For the sake of his sorrowful passion,
7: have mercy on us and on the whole world.
6: For the sake of his sorrowful passion,
7: have mercy on us and on the whole world.
6: For the sake of his sorrowful passion,
7: have mercy on us and on the whole world.
6: For the sake of his sorrowful passion,
7: have mercy on us and on the whole world.
6: For the sake of his sorrowful passion,
7: have mercy on us and on the whole world.
6: For the sake of his sorrowful passion,
7: have mercy on us and on the whole world.
6: For the sake of his sorrowful passion,
7: have mercy on us and on the whole world.
6: Eternal Father, I offer you the body and blood, soul and divinity of your dearly beloved Son, our Lord Jesus Christ, in atonement for our sins and those of the whole world. For the sake of his sorrowful passion,
7: have mercy on us and on the whole world.
6: For the sake of his sorrowful passion,
7: have mercy on us and on the whole world.
6: For the sake of his sorrowful passion,
7: have mercy on us and on the whole world.
6: For the sake of his sorrowful passion,
7: have mercy on us and on the whole world.
6: for the sake of his sorrowful passion.
7: Have mercy on us and on the whole world.
6: For the sake of his sorrowful passion.
7: Have mercy on us and on the whole world.
6: For the sake of his sorrowful passion.
7: Have mercy on us and on the whole world.
6: For the sake of his sorrowful passion.
7: Have mercy on us and on the whole world.
6: For the sake of his sorrowful passion.
7: Have mercy on us and on the whole world.
6: For the sake of his sorrowful passion.
7: Have mercy on us and on the whole world.
6: Eternal Father, I offer you the body and blood, soul and divinity of your dearly beloved Son, our Lord Jesus Christ, in atonement for our sins and those of the whole world. For the sake of his sorrowful passion,
7: have mercy on us and on the whole world.
6: For the sake of his sorrowful passion,
7: have mercy on us and on the whole world.
6: For the sake of his sorrowful passion,
7: have mercy on us and on the whole world.
6: For the sake of his sorrowful passion,
7: have mercy on us and on the whole world.
6: For the sake of his sorrowful passion,
7: have mercy on us and on the whole world.
6: For the sake of his sorrowful passion,
7: have mercy on us and on the whole world.
6: For the sake of his sorrowful passion,
7: have mercy on us and on the whole world.
6: For the sake of his sorrowful passion,
7: have mercy on us and on the whole world.
6: For the sake of his sorrowful passion,
7: have mercy on us and on the whole world.
6: For the sake of his sorrowful passion,
7: have mercy on us and on the whole world.
6: Eternal Father, I offer you the body and blood, soul and divinity of your dearly beloved Son, our Lord Jesus Christ, in atonement for our sins and those of the whole world. For the sake of his sorrowful passion,
7: have mercy on us and on the whole world.
6: For the sake of his sorrowful passion,
7: have mercy on us and on the whole world.
6: For the sake of his sorrowful passion,
7: have mercy on us and on the whole world.
6: For the sake of his sorrowful passion,
7: have mercy on us and on the whole world.
6: For the sake of his sorrowful passion,
7: have mercy on us and on the whole world.
6: For the sake of his sorrowful passion,
7: have mercy on us and on the whole world.
6: For the sake of his sorrowful passion,
7: have mercy on us and on the whole world.
6: For the sake of his sorrowful passion,
7: have mercy on us and on the whole world.
6: For the sake of his sorrowful passion,
7: have mercy on us and on the whole world.
6: For the sake of his sorrowful passion,
7: have mercy on us and on the whole world.
6: Holy God, Holy Mighty One, Holy Immortal One, have mercy on us and on the whole world. Holy God, Holy Mighty One, Holy Immortal One, have mercy on us and on the whole world. Holy God, Holy Mighty One, Holy Immortal One, have mercy on us and on the whole world. Jesus, I

0: Good afternoon. This is Julie Lassiter with Covenant Network. We are at the Fall Radiothon here at Covenant Network, and we are excited to have new guests. Monsignor Witt is with us, and he's going to lead us in prayer. Do you mind, Monsignor?
1: Let us remember the Lord and God's holy presence. In the name of the Father, and of the Son, and of the Holy Spirit.
0: Amen.
1: Heavenly Father, we turn to you as the source of all blessings and ask you to shower your blessings upon us today and throughout this radiothon, and continue the good work that's being done here at Covenant Network. We pray this in Jesus' name.
0: Amen.
2: Amen.
0: Amen.
1: In the name of the Father, Son, Holy Spirit.
0: Amen. Wonderful. Thank you for being with us, Monsignor. You want to introduce yourself? Say hello?
1: Okay. Yeah. Monsignor Michael Witt. I was ordained a priest in 1990 and has served in the Archdiocese and various capacities. Most recently, I just retired from the seminary after 26 years serving there. And so it's a big change. And unfortunately, I've got some health issues that are keeping me away from getting involved. For a couple years, I was hearing confessions at the oratory of Saints Gregory and Augustine. And that was just a wonderful apostolate. Really enjoyed it. But you know, maybe my GI doctors will get me back in health.
0: Yeah, we'll be praying for their guidance and for your continued health. So thank you. Thank you for being here. We know it's a sacrifice, you know, just to be. It's a lot to go and to stay and to just all of that sometimes when you're dealing with medical things. So we're thankful that you're here.
1: Thank you.
0: All right, Patty, you want to introduce yourself and say hey?
3: Hey.
0: Hey.
3: Patty Cornell. I'm from Mary Queen of Peace. When I walked in and saw Monsignor, I remembered he was at Mary Queen, or at least came. He said he was there on Sundays.
1: Yeah,
3: I remember that. And then have listened to him when he and Teresa would do the history of St. Louis.
0: Mm-hmm.
3: St. Louis.
0: We relaunched that this year for
1: I saw that on the...
0: What is it called? The Bicent? No, there's a big long name. Quincentennial Bison? We were celebrating our 250, right?
1: 200 of the
0: 200,
1: diocese.
0: Yeah. That's right, of the
1: so
0: diocese.
1: So it's simply a bicentennial.
0: Bicentennial. Okay, yeah. See, it didn't really matter. I was going to get it wrong no matter how I said it. So, and if you're interested in that, you can find that on our app, Covenant Network, or you can go online to ourcatholicradio.org and click on the podcasts. I can hear myself, but it's Catholic Evangelization of America's Heartland is that relaunch of those, I guess, interviews. It was do you want to tell us a little bit about what that was, how it started?
1: Right. Well, we've been doing this for a long time.
0: Yes.
1: I first started back in the 90s, early 90s, when Covenant Network was basically one station in Illinois.
0: Yeah.
1: And I'd drive over every Wednesday and do an hour program on church history.
0: Was it live then? Or did you guys...
1: It was live.
0: It was live. You and Teresa hanging out, talking about history.
1: Right? Yeah. We've been doing this for a couple decades.
0: So wonderful.
1: Yeah. Yeah. And eventually when they moved here to St. Louis, the other station on Hampton, they lost all the tapes because it was all being done with tapes at that point. So about a year or so later, they asked if I'd come back and do it again. And we did it with CDs this time around.
0: Yeah.
1: And we did modern church history first and did 80-hour-long programs of just modern church history. And then went back and later on did early church history, about 45 hours of that, and then about 40 to 45 hours of medieval history. So it's a huge amount
0: of information.
1: Yeah.
0: Wow.
1: And then more recently, after I finished the 4-volume history of the Archdiocese, we started doing the same thing with local church history. And they were half-hour programs, which are a lot easier. And I'd say we have about 150, 160 half-hour programs.
0: Wow.
1: It's really incredible.
0: That's great. And did you use those programs in teaching as well, outside of just the radio?
1: Oh, definitely.
0: Yeah.
1: Yeah, because part of the situation is that, you know, teaching at the seminary, I would only see a class for a couple hours a week, you know, 1 or 2 hours a week. And unfortunately, as I think we're all aware of this, the teaching of history in general is pretty much on the decline.
0: Yeah.
1: So these guys are bright and they're eager and everything else, but they don't know a lot.
0: Yeah.
1: And so what I would do is I would say we would be covering like the 30 years war, you know, and I'd have to do that within an hour period. But I'd say, now, look, if you want more information, here's three programs, each an hour long, that go into detail about the 30 years war.
0: Yeah.
1: And so, yeah, that was a hybrid kind of a thing that worked out real well.
0: Yeah, that's great. Now, did you teach with Paul the Sixth Institute as well?
1: I did, yeah.
0: Yeah, I think I took your class. I don't think I was the best student, but it was all virtual, right? So it's like,
1: oh, yeah,
0: you know, when you had like the classroom and you had to like log in and, you know, you do the reading and then you post a question and then you respond to people. I don't like those classes. I like in-person class.
1: Oh, yeah, I do too.
0: There's so much, and even now teaching and education, they're moving. A lot of kids want to go online because it's easier and different things, or I don't, you know, whatever reason people have, whatever their situation might be. Education is so valuable and so important. So any way people can be educated, awesome. But in the classroom with an educator and someone who's an expert on their topic, you know, like sitting in a classroom with you, you just learn so much more than listening to, you know, something, even if it is you. You're the best teacher, right, of what that subject might be. So we're so thankful for the gift that has been to all the people that it's influenced, whether it's catechists or seminarians or the people listening here on Covenant Network. So I'm sure that was a sacrifice at times, maybe some joy, right?
1: It was surprising. at one time, I got a phone call when I was a pastor of a parish in North St. Louis, and this guy calls up, and he was in Australia.
0: What?
1: He's a farmer in Australia, and he searched me out, found me. He said, "I want to thank you for your programs. I listened to them online, and while I'm on the tractor."
0: Incredible.
1: And then another fellow is a pilot for Alaska Airlines, and he would take the CDs. Mm-hmm. And then after that, then after he listened to them flying back between Anchorage and Honolulu, which was his route, and then he would give them to the diocese in Anchorage.
0: Wow.
1: And so it's just
0: thank
1: crazy.
0: You, caller. It is so crazy. Thank you, caller. We are here to raise some money, although I could talk to Monsignor Witt all day long. 314-752-7000. 314-752-7000. We have a goal of $1,200 by 3:35. So we've got time to do it. You can help us get there. Don't forget, we have those wonderful giving levels. That $30 a month or $300 one-time gift is that transmitter package. You receive the book Way to Happiness by Archbishop Fulton Sheen and the book Learning the Virtues That Lead You to God. 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You receive The Way to Happiness, Learning the Virtues, as well as Covenant Network navy blue sweatpants with pockets and Pray, Hope, Don't Worry printed down the left leg. Two additional books, Contemplating the Seven Sorrows of Mary and Padre Pio's American Daughter. So those are the gifts we want to give away. Anything over $2,000 or more, you receive all of those gifts and a beautiful framed image of Our Lady of Guadalupe. It is 2 foot by 3 foot. Yeah, 24 inches by 36 inches. And you can be for your home or your parish school, or we can help you find a wonderful home for it. So call in now, 314-752-7000. Blair called from Mary Queen of Peace with a donation in support of Patty.
3: Thank you, Blair.
0: And Alicia called from Mary Queen with a golden pledge for Patty and says, thank you for all that you do for Mary Queen of Peace and my mother and I. God bless. What a sweetheart. So thank you.
3: Thank you, Alicia.
0: Alicia, the very sweet of you. And Ruth called in a donation from Troy, Missouri, sent in one. So Ruth, thank you for your donation, and hopefully that you continue to listen. But Patty, do you want to say hello again? We were chatting with Monsignor.
3: Oh, but I just want to segue onto that for a minute, too.
0: Please.
3: Things. I'm going to put a shout out. One of my sons, Will Cornell, please call in for me. And for Monsignor, because you love church history, Will. Everyone, 314-752-7000. And as I was sitting here listening, I want to share that I have gotten to tap into some of the teachings of the seminary. I've been in formation since January for spiritual direction.
0: Ooh.
3: And so
0: to become a spiritual director.
3: A spiritual director.
0: That's
3: and so
0: wonderful.
3: It's the priest, the deacon, all the teachers come to us. I mean, it's you know, we're right there with them, and it's been beautiful.
0: Yeah.
3: So I just want to, I'll put a shout out to my group that there are about 15 of us in formation, and right now we're doing our practicum.
0: Yeah.
3: But I, you know, just the treasure of, I can name a couple priests or Deacon Keating and Jen Ryan, and it was just beautiful. And thank you, Jane Gunther. Mm. So anyway, yeah. I'm in the midst of that, and it's been an honor. Yeah. A privilege. So we'll see how that goes.
0: So wonderful. If you have not experienced or looked into spiritual direction, Father, Monsignor, do you want to share what is spiritual direction? Should everybody do this?
1: There's a wide range of possibilities. Mm-hmm. You've got certainly the Ignatian way. Myself, I was 22 years a Christian brother, so I'm very much influenced by the French school of spirituality, which would have been St. Francis de Sales, mm-hmm. The introduction to the devout life. And so I'm grounded in that. One thing else, and so for the first 15 years or so at the seminary, I was doing some spiritual direction at the same time. And what we would do is, at the beginning of the year, the new seminarians coming in, each of us would describe our own methods of spiritual direction. And I think, for the most part, they use a particular method today. But the idea behind spiritual direction from a LaSallian point of view, or Salesian point of view, is really taking the person where he is and drawing that relationship that he has with Jesus, with Mary, and delving down into that, and then reflecting on events in their own life, and in that context. And then seeing God's providence. And in the very first instance, the very first thing is to remember that you're in the holy presence of God. That's an old introduction for the Christian brothers.
0: Yeah.
1: But I used it for 25 years, 26 years at the seminary, too.
0: It's a hard habit to break.
1: Right, you know.
0: Well, my husband's been doing these... Exodus 90, they start before their prayer. That's what they start with. Remember, we're in the holy presence of God. And I think, can we start I need to start every conversation like that, because it's a good self-check that, you know, where we are, we're bringing him in. Christ, go before me. You know, it's really beautiful. So when you said that, I was like, it's beautiful to call him into that moment every time. So it's great. Continue. Sorry.
1: Yeah, I think one of the things I was, as a novice, it was put on us that formula needs to be said the way it is, as opposed to playing around with it. Because you hear an awful lot of people say, let us put ourselves in the presence of God. No, you're always in God's presence. All we're doing is we're remembering that we're already there. And if you can do that more and more and more, it becomes the way in which you see the world.
0: Yeah. It's words do mean things, right? And prepositions are important. Are we in or of or above or about or around? You know, it's valuable to take a moment to consider those things as well. So thank you. I appreciate that you opened prayer that way, but it's a reminder. We do have some thank yous. Janine from St. Joseph's in Cottleville made a golden transmitter pledge for the beatification of Archbishop Fulton Sheen. Very excited about that. Mm. And Anne from St. Ferdinand made a one-time pledge. Hello to Patty, she says. Anne from St. Ferdinand. So thank you for calling
3: in. Thank you, Anne.
0: Yeah. 314-752-7000. 314-752-7000. We want you to call in. Mary from the Oratory of Saints Gregory and Augustine made a generous golden transmitter pledge. Hello to my dear brother, Monsignor Witt.
1: Oh, thank you, Mary.
0: Mary's so sweet. Oh, anytime we use abbreviations, I'm like, oh, man, I know this one. It takes me a second at the OSGA. But, Mary, she's been on here before with you.
1: Have you guys been on? In fact, this Thursday, we're going to do it again.
0: Oh, yay.
1: And my other sister's going to join us, too.
0: Oh, man, that'll be a treat.
1: Be a threesome. Yeah.
0: What time is that? Do you remember?
1: 3 o'clock, I think.
0: All right. Well, you have to tune in Thursday, hopefully three, if we get it right. And that'll be a lot of fun to hear.
1: Yeah, it will be.
0: You guys should bring up childhood antics. I want to hear all the there's really no dirty, you know, like the mischievousness of you as a boy. I can't imagine.
1: Oh, yeah, it was there.
0: It's awesome. Well, Mary, thank you for listening and calling in. 314-752-7000. Thank you, caller. Let's keep those going. So that's wonderful. So spiritual direction as a priest, do all priests go to spiritual direction? Is that not a requirement? But
1: it's not a requirement, but most of them do.
0: Yeah.
1: Yeah.
0: Super valuable. I mean,
1: oh my, yeah.
0: But for lay people, this is, has it always been something for just anybody to have a spiritual director?
1: I think, again, my experience is with the French school, mm-hmm. and that was very common.
0: Good.
1: To have a spiritual director.
0: Yeah.
1: I was very blessed as a teenager that my father would go over to the Carmelite monastery. He was a member of the Legion of 1,000 Men. And so we would be working together, and we would go over there and pray. And I had a chance to meet one of the externs, one of the Carmelite sisters there. And in a real way, she became my first spiritual directress. Mm. It was, every time, even after I'd left St. Louis and was studying in Memphis as a scholastic, anytime I came back to St. Louis, I always made a point to visit my grandmother, my godmother, my godfather, and Sister Dolores.
0: Yeah. You know? Your spiritual mother, right?
1: Yeah. Like
0: she
1: had
0: so beautiful.
1: Wonderful words of wisdom for me and a path. Yeah. Because, honestly, this is the late 60s, and everything was a mess.
0: Yeah.
1: In the country, in the church, everything. And she was able to put a lot of straight things out for me.
0: Yeah, bring you that clarity,
1: yeah.
0: You know, that God really wanted you to see.
1: Yeah.
0: So going through, Patty, going through this formation to be a spiritual director, what kind of, I don't know, insights have you, what could you share for somebody who hasn't ever thought about needing something like that or that God is desiring them to, you know, come to him in that way?
3: As a director or a directee,
0: either way.
3: But to pursue a spiritual director, and like Monsignor said, your relation, it's the three of you, it's God, you, and the directee, and just channeling into that it's all about relationship. We too are studying the church fathers. We studied the church fathers. I'm kind of going off a little bit here.
0: That's all right.
3: We have four deacons in our group. Just the love that all those people have for others, listening skills, mm-hmm. you know, or listeners. Just trying to reflect back what you might already know or you hadn't thought about, you know, where you are, whether it be desolation, consolation, but just to affirm and love.
0: Yeah.
3: So that's my take on it. Yeah.
0: When you talked about before we came on the air that today is a special day. So it's an anniversary for you.
3: Yes.
0: For the anniversary of your husband's passing 12 years ago.
3: Mm-hmm.
0: And to where that can be a very challenging time every year, that it's been met with a lot of joy. You guys had Mass today and mm-hmm. prayed the rosary mm-hmm. together. Mm-hmm. You have four children.
3: Four children. We'll
0: yeah.
3: probably go to... Some of them will go to dinner tonight. Some
0: yeah.
3: of them are out of town. But
0: yeah.
3: like each year, I never know exactly how it'll play out.
0: Yeah.
3: And just neighbors, friends, our parish, who was such a big support. Today I brought a few young ladies in our home after we prayed the rosary across from my house. And we just shared a reflection that I had written. I don't know. It always seems like it goes back to Tom. But in that, that 12 years ago, I mean... we also prayed to Fulton Sheen, but we realized, you know, we didn't get the physical, healing, but I know there were a lot of graces. Anyway, just everything, I didn't like it at the time. I don't like the outcome now, but I mean, I just see all the beauty and, the faith and maybe how we, God used us, or we allowed him to use us to lead others to him.
0: That's right. When we ask God, sometimes he shows us those fruits.
3: Right.
0: And they just continue to ripple and continue to reach. So it's beautiful that you can share that. And I know in your spiritual direction, when you are when you'll have your own directees, that's the right word, you be the director, they be the directee, that you'll be able to come at that with a heart of compassion and to really, you know, experience that and be vulnerable. And it's hard.
3: It's hard. Well, compassion, that's the word. It means to suffer with, right? And actually, I do facilitate a group through the Archdiocese. I've probably said it on here before, but it is called Compassion for Widows and Widowers. And we meet at the CRC. And that has been just so, such a blessing to me and to reach out and help others. So, that's something I want to get the word out more.
0: Where does, so Compassion, if someone wants information on it, where do they go?
3: I don't know the phone number off the top of my head, but that's the Catholic Renewal Center.
0: Yeah.
3: My email's on the newsletter. But we meet right now the first Monday of the month at 7 p.m. at the Catholic Renewal Center on Pebble Hill. Anyway, the old site. Dominic Savio.
0: Oh, okay. Yeah. Oh. I know. When things change names, then it's like, I don't remember.
3: Well, we used to be at St. Elizabeth's, but anyway.
0: Yeah. Where you used to meet was. Okay. Mm-hmm. Well, that's great.
3: But one time I was here and it was his birthday. It was Tom's birthday and I had on a sweatshirt, It's All Good. And Patty
0: Schneier
3: was the MC.
0: Yeah, the host. Uh huh.
3: And I didn't come in planning. And she said, tell me about why you had that sweatshirt on. And it was such an honor because you want to share about your loved one.
0: Yeah.
3: You want to tell your story.
0: Right.
3: And I'll probably want to keep telling it until I quit living.
0: Yeah, absolutely. Absolutely.
3: So, thank you, Julie.
0: Yeah. I'm glad that you were not deterred, you know, to be here and to share with us on that and allow us to celebrate with you because, He saw Jesus today, you know, and that's what we're praying, that he is with him, and it was beautiful. And although we suffer here, it's like, oh man, but we just want to be with him. We want to be with our Lord, and you'll be reunited with Tom. It'll be a beautiful, beautiful day. So we'll pray for your kids as they continue to suffer here sometimes, you know, want to be the church militant here, right?
3: That's right.
0: We're still working fighting. Yeah.
3: Yep.
0: But it's nice to know that the battle's already won. It's really great consolation there. 314-752-7000. That's the phone number. We want to raise $1,200 by 3:35. Tina from Our Lady of Providence in Crestwood made a one-time pledge in support of Patty.
3: Thank you, Tina.
0: Thank you for all you do for us widows and widowers. So thank you, Tina. Jill from Holy Infant made a one-time pledge and says hello to Patty.
3: Thank you, Jill.
0: Lou from St. Margaret of Scotland called in a golden transmitter pledge in honor of Monsignor Witt. So thank you, Lou.
3: Woo-hoo.
0: That's great.
1: Really? Thank you, Lou.
0: Yeah.
1: Oh, my goodness.
0: That's awesome. Beautiful things. 314-752-7000. We talked about, we just don't know how far. Ooh, thank you, caller. Keep that going.
3: I like that. Hear that.
0: Yeah, let's do that again. Yeah. Or you could also go online. Don't forget, ourcatholicradio.org. 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Phone number again, 314-752-7000. We want $1,200 by 3:35. We do have those wonderful giving levels. The transmitter package of $30 a month or a one-time pledge of $300. And then that golden transmitter package of $50 a month or a one-time pledge of $500 or more. Wait a second. Some magic is happening. Let's ring some bells. I tried to get up from my chair and I have headphones on. You would have seen something jerk me back.
3: Yeah.
0: Would have looked like one of those old shows where someone goes back real far.
3: Oh, no.
0: Well, wonderful. Thank you all who have called in and shared your support with Covenant Network and with us today. It feels good to ring the bells.
3: Mm-hmm.
0: We're going to keep that magic going for sure. That phone number, don't forget, is 314-752-7000. Oh, yeah, caller. Thank you so much. Our goal is $1,200 by 2:56. We are going to go on a quick break, but we are also going to be answering the phones while we're on the break. So 314-752-7000. This is Julie Lasseter with Covenant Network on the Fall Radiothon. We will be right back.

0: This is Julie Lasseter. Now we're all very calm and ready to get started. 314-752-7000. I know, right? The song was really beautiful and calming, but we need you to help us amp up. Let's get those phones ringing. This is Covenant Network's Fall Radiothon. That phone number is 314-752-7000. I have Patty with me, Monsignor Witt with me here as well. And we're just excited to share kind of what's going on in our part of the world out here. Patty's been sharing that she's going through the training to become a spiritual director. And I think it's such a powerful thing that you can be such a leader and a resource for women, and I mean men as well, but I think a lot for women and the people in your community. And it's just going to be, it's going to be great. How long is the process?
1: This one through the CRC was short of a year.
0: Okay.
1: Short of a year.
0: So are you finished now, or you're still going through it?
1: I'm in the practicum. So now we're in the practice phase until the beginning of November, and then we actually graduate.
0: Oh, man.
1: So we have a little graduation. So like tomorrow night, this is Monday. So tomorrow night I'll have a practice. We go practice for 2 hours every week. So
0: when I first met my husband, he was in the seminary, and later after that, when he discerned out, I was young. He was young. We just became great friends, you know, and my mom and I were more connected with what was happening at the seminary because of Pete's role there. And so we got to be one of the people that did practice confessions once. Because I don't know if you know this, but they practice it. So you come in and it could be a real confession or not. You could do whatever. But I knew my mom was going to come up with something ridiculous because she's wonderful like that. And so she later told me after we left the seminary, she told me what she said. And I'm not going to repeat it on the air because it's important I don't. But I was like, Mom, she's like, well, they need to hear crazy things. And I was like, I don't know why you said crazy things.
1: Right.
0: But they do. But it is. It's those practice hours, you know.
1: Yeah.
0: So it wasn't that bad. Don't get your imagination rolling too crazy.
1: Right.
0: But let's
1: shock them.
0: That's right. Let's get a shout out right now to Helen from Mary Queen of Peace, who made a one-time pledge. Hello to Patty, and praying for Patty and Tom.
1: Thank you, Helen.
0: We do have that goal of $1,200 by 256. And remember, we have those wonderful giving levels, the transmitter package, $30 a month, or a gift of $300 or more. You receive the book, Way to Happiness, and Learning the Virtues That Lead You to God. Lead You to God. That's right. And then the Golden Transmitter Package, $50 per month, or one-time pledge of $500 or more. You receive those two books plus wonderful Covenant Network navy blue sweatpants with Pray, Hope, and Don't Worry printed down the left leg, and pockets, very important, gotta have pockets, and then the book Contemplating Seven Sorrows of Mary, and the book Padre Pio's American Daughter. I'm excited about that Padre Pio book. I love Padre Pio. All right, do you have a patron that you turn to these days? I read a book, Padre Pio. It was written from one of his spiritual daughters, but it wasn't from America. It wasn't this book. It was so profound, and just talking about how he reached out to her in different ways, even when he was alive, and how she would smell roses in the room and like experience healing and different things in her family. And it reminds me that our God, sometimes we put him in a box, and the saints and the church, we put them all in a box, and we feel like we can control it, and that miracles aren't really real. Like, we just think that sometimes, like, oh, that could never happen. No, and nothing is impossible, right? That's
1: right.
0: Scriptural. Nothing is impossible with God. So don't put him in a box. Ask for the big stuff.
1: When you said actual saint, I mean, sometimes I find myself like, you know, remembering feast days, maybe not every day, but often. And then I'll just call upon that saint that day. But when you mention this, I just want to tell you, I think it was 2012. But anyway, one time someone gave us a bottle of Lord's water, and I opened it, and I know Lord's water is not scented.
0: True.
1: And it was the smell of a sweet smell, roses, lilies.
0: Right.
1: And

0: my friend Dolly's sister-in-law, and we were helping her back in her bed. I didn't, and all of a sudden I got this scent. But I just want to, I don't know. It's, do I have to have a scent? But that first time with that bottle of Lord's water, I just couldn't.
1: Yeah.
0: You don't forget it either.
1: Yeah.
0: You just don't forget it.
1: It drew me to where we talked about earlier. Remember, we are in the holy presence of God.
0: Absolutely.
1: So in a moment like that, when we're reminded of this is unique. There's a significance here, and this is important. And you're like, praise God. Right, you know, just right. A moment of gratitude and thanksgiving. It's really incredible. We were talking about Padre Pio and how one of the books here is talking about his American daughter. And so if you call in now and you can receive that as a part of that golden transmitter package, one of the books is called Padre Pio's American Daughter, and as well as Contemplating Seven Sorrows of Mary, an amazing, you know, exclusive Covenant Network sweatpants with Pray Hope, Don't Worry down the side. So call in now. That golden transmitter package is, thank you, caller, $50 a month or a one-time gift of $500 or more. You're also welcome to give that transmitter package, which is $30 a month or one-time gift of $300 or more. We do have some thank yous. Ron and Mary Ann from Mary Queen of Peace made a one-time pledge. Shout out to Patty and Tom. And in honor of Natalie's 12th birthday, that's Mary Ann's granddaughter.
0: Yes, yes.
1: So wonderful. So thank you, Ron and Mary Ann. Patricia from St. Mark's made a one-time pledge and says hello to Patty. So thank you all. Thank you all for listening. I know she's just, you know, these days can be so challenging and the emotions are raw sometimes, and so very real. So thank you all for celebrating and making donations in honor of Tom as well. Polly from St. Francis of Assisi in Oakville made a one-time pledge. Hello to Patty from Polly from the CRC Grief Group. So
0: thank you, Polly.
1: Yeah, that's wonderful. So that's Polly. What the Catholic Renewal Center Grief Group, that's what we were talking about before.
0: Mm-hmm. Mm-hmm.
1: So how many people usually come? I'm just curious.
0: Oh, we have 18 to 20, but sometimes there's six, sometimes there's five, sometimes there's 18. And it's fluid somewhat. And
1: People come when there's a need or you know, they're further feel called.
0: If our group doesn't work, I try to help people find other groups, but it's lovely.
1: That's awesome. Very, very cool. Bring that phone number, 314-752-7000. That's the phone number to call, 314-752-7000. We want you to call in now. You can make your pledge. You can make your donation. And, it's very, very exciting. We're here with Monsignor Witt and Patty. We're going to take a quick break, but we're going to be right back. And hopefully we'll answer those calls when we're on the break as well. All right? This is Julie Lassa. We'll be right back.

0: This is Julie Lassiter, and we are back after that quick break. We were answering phone calls as that break was going, so our goal is $1,200 by 2:56. We have wonderful levels of giving. We've chatted about them. There's books. There's the transmitter package that receives, it's $30 a month or a one-time gift of $300. You get the way to happiness by Archbishop Fulton Sheen and learning the virtues that lead you to God. Then Golden Transmitter Package is $50 per month or a one-time gift of $500 or more. You receive those two books, plus lovely Covenant Network navy blue sweatpants with Pray, Hope, Don't Worry printed down the left leg, and pockets, of course, very important. And then two books, Contemplating the Seven Sorrows of Mary and Padre Pio's American Daughter. So we want you to call in now. Those are wonderful packages to take advantage of. You receive those gifts, 314-752-7000. 314-752-7000. I'm here with Monsignor Witt and Patty, and we're having a great time talking about spiritual direction and a little bit about what that is and how do people get connected with a good spiritual director. Do you know, Monsignor?
1: A lot of times it happens through the parish itself.
0: Right.
1: You might meet with the pastor, and then not necessarily stay with him, but he might make recommendations also.
0: Yeah.
1: I'm really happy to hear that they're doing training like that. That's so valuable.
0: It's And I think right now in our day and age, like with mental health crisis, not that spiritual directors are counselors or therapists, but sometimes it's just really, you need somebody to talk to. And when it's spiritual, we have to kind of control that, who we allow to guide us in that way, you know, in that mental health world.
2: We have the resources to send out to a counselor or or healing and deliverance through the CRC.
0: Yes.
2: But for our Rita Bauman over at the Catholic Renewal Center, if someone wants a spiritual director, they email her or they call her, and then she kind of, a little intake or a little bit of your story, like where you might want to come and what's
0: your... A minor interview.
2: Yeah,
0: right?
2: What your need is.
0: Yeah.
2: And then she can pair you up with someone.
0: Yeah. My husband's an attorney, and anytime someone would come in to hire him, I'm like, this is an interview process. And I think you treat it the same way. Like, he interviewed them to see if they'd be a good client. They interviewed him. And I was like, interview him. He may not be the best attorney for you, for your situation or what you want. I think he's the best attorney for everybody, but that was just me. It was important that they saw that as the process. And I think the same with the spiritual director. You might not have a good fit with the first person you visit with about it.
2: Absolutely.
0: So it's important to keep searching, though. Because it can be so valuable. I remember calling upon my spiritual director, who used to be a pastor of mine, and now he moved to parishes, but I've just maintained that connection. Because you grow so much in that relationship, and they know a lot of the background, you know, so you don't just start fresh, you know, and things. So I remember calling him up, and I was like, here's a situation, I need a yes or no. And he just goes, yes. I was like, thank you so much. I was like, I didn't need to spend a ton of time, but I knew he was going to give me the right direction. And typically he tells me no. Just say no. Don't do it. Say no. Mm-hmm. And in this instance, it was like yes. And it just really confirmed with me that that's where I thought God was leading in that small thing. And I was like, thank you. Okay. Now I feel like I can move on with God. You know, not that he's answering for God, but you know, he was guiding me in that direction. Mm-hmm. And God put that person in my life for that reason. So to lean in on them. All right, Nancy from St. Luke's made a one-time pledge, hello to Patty, and leads the Compassion Grief Group. So thank you, Nancy. Diane from Mary, Queen of Peace, made a one-time pledge, and a shout-out to Patty for being such an inspiration.
2: Thanks, Diane.
0: Thank you, Diane. That's very sweet. 314-752-7000. 314-752-7000. We're under 10 minutes to meet this goal of $1,200. You can be a part of that magic. So let's make it happen. We have 9 minutes left. 314-752-7000. 314-752-7000. So right now you're in your practicum, you're practicing this. So what does that look like when you just meet with somebody and have conversations and you're kind of...
2: During this practice?
0: Yeah, this practice.
2: Yeah,
0: time.
2: So they divided us up in our classroom, like four or five of us that are in class together.
0: Yeah.
2: And then we have an advisor.
0: Okay.
2: And we play the different roles.
0: Yeah.
2: And we...
0: It's like role play.
2: Observe.
0: Yeah, oh, observe.
2: Yeah, you go switch, and that's very. They found that very effective as far because someone said, "Well, why don't you just tape us and let us watch?" Mm-hmm. And but a nun or someone, I don't remember who Jane said the, had found this method, of and then we do some verbatim. It's interesting.
0: And you like read a script?
2: Well, it's whatever script. If Monsignor and I were here, and mm-hmm. I was the director, you're the director. Then you're over there, Julie. You're writing down everything one of us is saying, and the other person. And then they play it back. Like then they
0: a transcript. Got
2: yeah,
0: it.
2: And then they get up and kind of reenact it.
0: Interesting.
2: And it's not criticism. It's just showing what you said and how you responded, and and just beautiful. Yeah, yeah. And I mean, what I don't know. One time they were just saying that some gentleman, he didn't realize that when he was meeting with somebody, he was like tapping his finger the whole time. You know, just
0: Little and ticks
2: Just,
0: and that can be off-putting.
2: Yeah,
0: that's like a pen clicker. I don't know if you know any of those people out there that click.
1: Oh yeah.
0: And you're like, can you put the pen down, please?
2: Just an example.
0: It's distracting. Yeah, but then it's even like public speaking. When you get in front of a group of people, you don't always present yourself the way you could, and until someone points it out, you're like, oh, I didn't even realize.
2: Well, of course, I'm just saying breathing, but Holy Spirit. I mean, if you can just know. I mean. Okay, it's not me. Well, it is me talking, but through the Holy or the Holy Spirit's using me. But so it's not about me. But I'm like, I hope that's the same thing here today.
0: Absolutely, it's not about what I want to say.
2: Who am I?
0: Well, that's beautiful.
2: Look, beloved daughter.
0: That's right. Yeah. Right. Yeah. But it is good to keep that in check too. Like it's not about I'm here to be this vessel for God to use.
2: Right. And when I sent that out, like asked people to call in on the radio, I'm like, I'm a plant. I mean, and I'm here to hopefully evangelize somewhat, but just to help lift up this, you know, this ministry and shout it out. But
0: that's
2: it's not about me going on the radio and talking about,
0: life.
2: I don't know. It is. I mean, we like stories.
0: Absolutely.
2: Absolutely like stories. Yeah.
0: Monsignor, were you always a storyteller?
1: Yeah. Yeah. Even when I was a little boy, I would take my Cocker Spaniel for a walk. And I'd be lecturing American history to my dog.
2: Oh, that's beautiful.
0: I love it. Yeah. So you felt that calling to teach really early on.
1: Yeah, very early on. Yeah. Mm-hmm. And that was my intention. Even when I started in college, I had a 1 year at a state university. And then that summer I was working in a factory, trying to get enough money for the next year. And one of my professors from my freshman year had put me on to the writings of Teilhard de Chardin. And so it must have been a very strange phenomenon. Here I am in his factory, and we're taking our lunch break, and here I am over on the side reading The Divine Milieu. but that summer, that's when I realized that I was being called to serve the church in a very specific kind of way. And so I started looking at religious orders that were involved in teaching. And it was just a natural for me to want to be with the Christian Brothers.
0: Yeah. Mm.
1: It was sort of, I backed into it, actually. It was an accident. And but God works that way.
0: That's right.
1: You know, at one point that summer, after one of the evenings at the Carmelites, I went to my home parish, St. Monica's in Creefcar. And back in those days, they left the doors open at night. And I went in. I was the only one there, 10, 11 o'clock at night. And I went up to the picture of Our Lady of Perpetual Help. And I begged for a sign, if this is the umbrella called to this. And so anyway, I left and all. Later on, I saw the pastor, Monsignor White, and I said, I think I have a vocation. And he said, no, I don't think you do. And I said, why not? How can you say that? He goes, you don't go to Mass. And I said, I go to Mass every Sunday. He goes, oh, I'm talking about daily Mass. And I said, well, Monsignor, I'm working. I start work at 8:30 in the morning, you know, at this factory. And he goes, we have a 6:30 Mass. And that did it every day. So I never got the sign. I ended up joining the Brothers anyway and all this, you know, in 22 years. And then I had another call to the priesthood. And I looked at a couple different dioceses, and St. Louis is my home diocese, so I decided to come back. So I went through 3 years of formation at Kenrick Lennon, and then I received my first assignment, St. Monica.
2: Oh.
1: I was saying my first mass as a diocesan priest 10 feet away from where I prayed, asking for a sign.
0: Yeah.
2: You know,
1: God works in fantastic ways.
0: Right, but even with the priest who said, you know, you're not a daily mass, that is the encouragement, because I've heard that before. If you think you have a vocation to live the life of the priest, and part of that is going to daily mass and saying the daily prayers, you know?
1: Yeah.
0: And so what a beautiful call to action for you.
1: Yeah.
0: That at the time I would have been like, you don't think I have a vocation. Interesting. That's interesting.
1: See you around.
0: Yeah, peace. See you later. Peace with you, Father. I'm out. But instead, you were challenged by that. Oh, man, hey, we met our goal. Oh, yeah. Oh, man. Unstoppable. I have met every goal. 3 hours today.
2: You
0: it's been
2: totally.
0: Great. Woo-hoo. It's not me.
2: Well,
0: it's you people. Well. This is great. This is wonderful. Thank you to
2: it's
0: all of
2: so
0: our.
2: Fun.
0: Yeah, this has been a lot of fun. So thank you to Diane, to Nancy, to Polly, to Patricia, to Mary, Anne, and Ron, to Helen, to Lou, to Tina, and Jill, and Mary, Anne, and Janine. I'm keeping going. To Ruth and Alicia and Blair. What an amazing, amazing hour. We are so thankful. Monsignor, before we close out, do you want to say anything, Patty? And Monsignor, I'll have you do a blessing for us.
2: Oh, I just, it's lovely. Thank you.
0: I know. Such a joy.
2: Pray for me in my spiritual direction.
0: Yes.
2: And I want to listen to you on Thursday.
0: That's right.
2: Thanks,
0: it's going to be a joy. Patty, it was really great.
2: And
0: so
2: just
0: thankful.
2: One.
0: Please.
2: One of the deacons in our group said the same thing you said. He was spending time with Jesus at home, reading spirit, but he wasn't going to daily mass. I mean, he was going to mass, like you said, but not daily mass. So he switched that up, and he shared that story just like you just told us.
0: Yeah, just real natural like that. I love when God speaks through people like that. And maybe you're discerning a call right now to devote your vocation, whatever it might be. Like, run to Jesus, run to the sacraments. That's where he wants you to be. So, Monsignor Witt, a blessing for all of us, please.
1: Let us remember that when God holds presence, Heavenly Father, source of all blessings, we ask you to shower your blessings upon us this day and throughout this week in particular. Prosper the work of our hands, O Lord. Prosper the work of our hands. In the name of the Father, the Son, and the Holy Spirit.
0: Amen.
2: Amen.
0: Thank you so much. I appreciate that. So beautiful. This is Julie Lasseter with Covenant Network on our Fall Radiothon. That phone number is 314-752-7000. 314-752-7000. I'll be back with you tomorrow, but we'll have another host right here at the top of the hour. Be right back. Great job.
3: 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KBKC Moberly. KEFL Kirksville. 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KHJR St. Thomas.

0: are back on Covenant Network and our Fall 2026 Radiothon. My name is Dan Vonderhaar, and I have the pleasure of hosting this next hour. As a matter of fact, I get to bookend the morning and the afternoon. So let's pray in the name of the Father, Son, Holy Spirit. Amen. Amen. Heavenly Father, we ask you to be with us this hour. We ask you to be with all of our listeners as we dedicate this time to you and to spreading your word through Covenant Network. And we pray, bless us, O Lord, in these thy gifts, which we're about to receive from thy bounty through Christ our Lord. Amen. In the name of the Father, Son, and Holy Spirit. Amen. Gentlemen, you think that's just for, you know, meals, but you could, that prayer works for just about anything.
1: I love that.
0: So, all right, well, welcome to the studio. I'm going to announce our guests here in just a minute. But first, I need to let you know that we have a goal. We have a goal to reach by 4:30 of $1,200. Our goal is to raise $1,200 by 4:30, and we've got some different ways to do that. One way is our transmitter package. That is a $30 a month pledge, or just a dollar a day, or a one-time pledge of $300. And as a sign of appreciation, we will send you a hardcover book, Way to Happiness, by Archbishop Fulton Sheen. He was an absolute retreat master, in addition to being a master of the airwaves and the television waves. And also, we will send you the book, Learning the Virtues That Lead You to God, by Monsignor Gardini. I said that right. The note there says, how to grow beyond thou shalt not. I like that phrase, how to grow beyond thou shalt not. And that is a pledge of $30 a month, or just a dollar a day, or a one-time pledge of $300. Our golden transmitter package is a pledge of $50 per month, just $1.67 a day, or a one-time pledge of $500 or more. And you'll receive those two books from the transmitter level package, The Way of Happiness by Fulton Sheen and Learning the Virtues. But additionally, you will get a fantastic pair of navy blue Covenant Network sweatpants. Pray, Hope, and Don't Worry is printed down the left leg. Unless you wear them backwards, then it's printed down the right leg. And if you haven't worn Covenant Network gear, this particular phrase is one of my favorites. You will have wonderful conversations when you wear Pray, Hope, and Don't Worry sweatpants, I promise you. You will also get Contemplating the Seven Sorrows of Mary by Joseph Holcraft and Ruth Berghorst. And this is all about praying that chaplet and unleashing the power of that chaplet. And also the book Padre Pio's American Daughter by Susan DiBartoli. And that is the story of Mary Pyle, From Privilege to Providence, the hidden saint who followed St. Padre Pio. And as always, we do have a gift for anyone who can donate $2,000 or more. It is a beautiful, it's a magnificent Our Lady of Guadalupe that is framed. It's about 2 by 3 feet, perfectly fitted for a church youth group meeting area, or a place where the Knights of Columbus meet. Anywhere would be a great place for this beautiful framed Our Lady of Guadalupe. So that is how you can help Covenant Network spread the word. The number to call is 314-752-7000, 314-752-7000. And to help reach this goal of $1,200 by 5:30, I have three gentlemen with me. Well, I'm going to call you gentlemen now, and then we'll assess it at the end of the hour. Right? Sure. We'll see where. But I understand this is a first time on the radio for all three of you. Is that right?
1: That's right.
0: All right. I'm going to start on my left, your right. Jamie Frisella, how are you?
2: I'm well.
0: Excellent. And you brought with you your friend Joe Leisure. Is that true?
2: Yes, sir.
0: Is it true that you brought him with you, or is it true that he's your friend?
2: Both.
0: Okay. All right. We checked both boxes there, Joe. Joe, how are you doing?
3: I'm doing very well, thank you.
0: Excellent. Well, welcome to the studio.
3: Thank you.
0: Yeah, first time here?
3: First time here for sure, yeah.
0: All right, you're going to have a great time. And also, we have Leo Murphy. Leo, how are you doing?
4: I'm doing great.
0: Guys, just saying your names makes the phones ring. This is absolutely fantastic.
4: Praise God.
0: All right. So, Leo, is this your first time in the studio?
4: It certainly is.
0: Wow. All right. And you're a knight. What parish?
4: At St. Francis de Sales Oratory.
0: Oh, excellent. Man, one of the most magnificent buildings, period, arguably, let alone for what it does, right?
1: Arguably in the whole country.
0: I agree.
1: It's so beautiful.
0: Absolutely, absolutely magnificent. All right, so, gentlemen, we have a goal to raise $1,200 by 4:30. To do that, we got a bunch of different ways. We've got those packages I talked about. People call in 314-752-7000. But another common way that they can donate is through the internet on our website. Our, that's O-U-R, CatholicRadio.org is another way. And a lot of people do that. You can do that from your app. So, Jamie, are you an app guy, or are you a radio guy, or an internet guy? What's
2: your... A little of everything. I used to Covenant app a lot.
0: Yeah, I do too. So what do you like about the app? I use the app too.
2: Not because he's here, but Monsignor Whipt's podcast.
0: Yes. Yeah.
2: Church history. The Rosary, the Living Rosary.
0: Yep, yep.
2: Catching things I missed earlier.
0: Yeah, if you don't have the app on your phone, I mean, I would absolutely encourage you to do that. For me, it's the easiest, fastest way to sort of, you know, just catch up with Covenant Network and get engaged. Joe, how about you?
3: I would definitely engage in any of those sources, but I'm more of a radio guy.
0: Yeah,
3: for sure.
0: It's okay to be old school.
3: Well, I'm in the car a lot during the day, so it's kind of refreshing to pop on and hear what's going on.
0: All right, we got a stack of bumper stickers over there, too. Bumper Sticker Ministry's real. It really works. You'd be shocked. And the sweatpants. That and the sweatpants, and you'll be evangelizing like there's...
3: The real deal?
0: Like there's no tomorrow. Yeah.
2: Catequiz is good, too.
0: Catequiz is great, unless you're competing against Gabe Jones, or candidly, anyone from an oratory, Leo.
1: Gabe Jones knows his stuff.
0: Wow. Yeah. So I'm pretty much, I just try to sign myself to Gabe's team. So so how long have you been a parishioner at the oratory?
1: I think I started attending in... first time I went there was 2017, started formally attending in 2018.
0: Okay, all right.
1: So I guess that's been 8 years now.
0: Yeah, that's been a while. And I understand you're in the Knights there?
1: I am, that's right.
0: And you're one of the longer-termed Knights there, is
1: yeah,
0: that right?
1: Yeah, this might surprise some people, but I'm one of the old guys at the Knights of Columbus at our church. I'm 35 years old. This is crazy.
0: And you don't look a day over 34.
1: Well, I mean, appreciate that. Yeah. I've been working on that.
0: Yeah, that's... when you said that, when I met you just before we went on air, and Jamie and I were like, both like, you're the old guy? And so, okay, which is not always the case. All right, so how did you decide to make that, you know, a big part of your path?
1: Prayer, I think, is the first thing. And it was really, I have a spiritual manual. I forget the name of it, but one of the first lines in it is, it's talking about spirituality for men. And it says to be a man spiritually is to step into the breach. And I noticed in our community that there was a need. And me and several of the other young guys there, we just stepped into the breach.
0: Oh, I love
1: That's really all it was. We put our faith in God and just took that step forward.
0: So tell me more about the Knights at the oratory there. What are you guys doing? Why would somebody want to be a Knight? What if somebody's listening and has heard of the Knights of Columbus, doesn't even really know what it is or how it works? Give us some backstory.
1: Sure. So the Knights of Columbus is a fraternal organization. It's four men. It started over 120 years ago by our patron, Blessed Michael McGivney. And it was in response to a crisis that he lived through personally in his family, but also experienced as a priest in his church when he was a pastor. And it was very simple back in the day. If a father died, the family was basically left destitute. And that is fundamentally the mission of the Knights of Columbus. We live in a different time. There's a lot of social safety nets, but the mission still remains the same. Right now, men have a lot of work to do, and no one else is going to be able to do that work. And so we see that providing for our families in our parish now, the way that we do it is the best way that we can. So some of the stuff that we're doing, to answer your question more directly, Dan, we are working on a ton of projects at the church. So if anybody listening is familiar with St. Francis de Sales, it's basically a cathedral down on Gravois, and it is very old. And as you might imagine, there's a little bit of work to do. So currently we're restoring the gymnasium.
0: Oh, all right.
1: That's a big thing. The church writ large is putting air conditioning in. It surprises a lot of people. We don't have air conditioning in the church, which is pretty alien to most people's church experience. That's actually being installed, so that's very exciting. And the nights when we're finished restoring the gymnasium to proper functionality, we're really going to be taking a look at the high school and seeing how we can, you know, improve that too.
0: So I didn't know there is there an active high school at
1: It's not active.
0: Okay.
1: No. It's zoned as an institution, as a school. The truth is at our church, it's a for listeners, it's a they offer the mass in Latin. It's Institute of Christ the King, and most of us drive on average 30 to 45 minutes to get to the church. So it's a little bit difficult for our members to regularly see that as a school because of the distance.
0: Sure.
1: So, but we're working on moving into nearby neighborhoods. There's actually ongoing efforts at the church to basically move back in and fix the whole area back up.
0: I love it. I don't think there's anything a group of dedicated, focused Catholic men can't do.
1: I agree.
0: I mean, I would never, ever, ever bet against a dedicated group of Catholic men.
1: Exactly.
0: You would lose.
1: Amen.
0: So, I love. Okay, that's great stuff. That's well, good. All right. Well, hopefully we'll get some of those nights to get that phone ringing. What's the phone number to call?
1: The phone number is 314-752-7000.
0: That's right. 314-752-7000. We got a goal. I haven't heard the phones ringing in a little bit. That's why I wanted to throw that out there. It made me a little nervous. But I'm sure those phones are going to ring, aren't they, Joe?
3: I think they should be ringing any second. Let's.
0: I think you're right. What would the phone number be?
3: 314-752-7000.
0: That's right. We don't even need to give out toll-free numbers anymore. Remember the back when there used to be tolls? Now it's just we pay our cell phone bill.
3: Calls from a corded phone, they have to pay double?
0: I don't know. That's a good question. That's right. All right. Well, thank you for sharing all of that. That's incredibly motivational. So maybe we'll get some of the brothers and parishioners from St. Francis de Sales to ring our phones. I know they're listeners.
1: Yeah.
0: Because this is an Orthodox radio station, and that is an Orthodox parish. I know they listen.
1: Oh yeah, I listen all the time.
0: What do you have a favorite show or anything you love about Catholic radio?
1: So for me, I get a little cerebral with it. So I love Catholic Answers 5 to 7. I think that's like the beef, right? But the morning shows are really good. I like what is the show that comes on at 11? With the gentleman that answers the
2: Dr. Ray.
1: That's it.
0: Dr. Ray Guarindi.
1: Yeah. Love Dr. Ray. He's funny.
0: He's great to listen to.
1: He's so funny.
0: I agree. There's so much to offer, and there's so much that can happen through Covenant Network, which is why we bring this fall Radiothon. Joe, you're a radio listener, and you got down here with Jamie, and I was chatting with you just before we got on the air. And how long ago did you do an axe retreat?
3: I was on the recent St. Gabriel's over here in the neighborhood retreat earlier this year.
0: Earlier this year. Okay, yes. Wow. So that still feels pretty fresh.
3: Very fresh, yes.
0: How was it?
3: Amazing.
0: Yeah?
3: I've been on a bunch of them, and they're always amazing, but just absolutely amazing. I recommend for anybody, any guy or girl listening, if you have a chance to get on an axe retreat, definitely do it.
0: And how long between retreats had it been for you? Like, been a little while, or just?
2: We're pretty involved.
3: I didn't go for a long time when my children were over at St. Gabriel's, and then I went to my first one in 2014, and then I got called every time for about 10 years. So I'd been on like 15 of them real quick. So about every 6 months or a year, I've been on one.
0: Nice.
3: Cool. Yeah, definitely need it.
0: I love a great retreat, and it can be an axe retreat. It can be a silent retreat. It can be anything. Amen. Just to get me in the lane, right? Just to pull me out of this world and get me in the lane.
3: Same
0: so,
3: here.
0: But it sounds like this last one was pretty significant.
3: Phenomenal. You know, because you've been on retreat, and I know a lot of our listeners have been on retreat. There's guys that show up as retreatants that are as faithful as anybody you've ever met in your life, and there's guys that are complete atheists or non-believers or almost ready to make fun of it. And at the same time, we've seen mountains moved and people change, and Holy Spirit is so present that it's mind-blowing. And the thing you think is not going to be the nugget that gets them is, in our parish, we always say, when will we stop being surprised?
0: Yeah,
3: we've
0: isn't
3: all
0: that
3: seen
0: true?
3: Many miracles right in front of our face.
0: Right.
3: And when will we stop being surprised?
0: Right. When will we actually stop worrying that something's going to turn out okay?
3: Amen.
0: It's laughable,
3: right.
0: Actually, when you take the time to sit back and reflect on it, it's practically laughable that God's like, you really, you doubted me again?
3: I'm in.
0: Yeah.
3: Right.
0: So, that's fantastic. Jamie, were you on doing the axe thing as well? Or
2: it's been about a year since my last retreat. I'm the next director at Assumption on the Tease. But that's
0: South, down in South County.
2: South County, yeah. Wow. But that's how
0: Shout out to South County. Yeah. Love South County.
3: Their phones work out there too, right? Their phones
0: work. Yeah, their phones work in South County. I mean, they work at Assumption. They work at
2: a couple people just
0: the
2: left.
0: Old St. Matthias. That's where I grew up. They work at St. Francis of Assisi. They work at Queen of All Saints.
1: I think they work even across the river.
0: They do.
1: That's
0: they
1: crazy.
0: They work everywhere.
2: Joe and I actually met through the Axe community, or officially met. We're always like an arm's length apart, but. That's how we met and got closer together.
0: Very cool. Very cool. So you guys have like a prayer group you are a part of, or any kind of spiritual rhythm that you do as buddies? Or
2: Men's Rosary on Thursday at 9 o'clock in St. Gabriel's Portico. Used to be at 9:30.
3: Moved now it up 9. To 9 p.m.
2: It's Divine Mercy Chapel at 9 p.m. sharp at St. Gabriel's.
3: And you mentioned the Rosary every Thursday night at 9 p.m., It's in the bulletin. It started off kind of I don't want to speak out of school, but I think it started off as a men's rosary. But there's been several ladies coming lately. Yeah. It's open to everybody. It's in the bulletin. So sometimes we have four or five. Other times we have 20. Matter of fact, the last
2: we started one at Assumption too. It's at 8:45, and men and women are welcome to that too.
3: Yep, everyone's welcome.
0: There's something about a community rosary that I just love. I love the intonation of the different voices. You know, I love praying with my buddies. We have a little prayer group. We call it the Driveway Beer Ministry. When we get together in the driveway, we drink
2: We're
0: beer,
2: in the
0: we
2: driveway.
0: Build a fire, and we pray a rosary.
1: And you pray.
0: But there's also something special about everybody's unique inflection of a prayer, about hearing a gentle female voice pray a Hail Mary or an Our Father. It's just different than having to listen to myself or, you know, a bunch of my buddies who I know really well. So if you have not participated in a community rosary, I would encourage you to do that. If you look in your parish, I don't care what parish you're in, but you can go. So Assumption, it's 8:45 p.m.
2: 8:45 p.m. on Thursdays, yeah.
0: And are you St. Gabe's?
3: St. Gabe's right here. Yep, St. Gabe's the Archangel right here in Nottingham. 9 p.m. Thursday nights on the portico right out front.
0: Oh, wow. Oh, that's fantastic.
2: Yeah. Assumption's pretty sharp on the start time. Gabe's. You get a 5 or 10 minute.
3: We're 9:05. Somebody usually screams intentions.
0: A little devotional latitude is what we'll call that. Yeah. Oh, that's fantastic. All right, so we still got about 11-12 minutes to go before our deadline to raise $1,200 for Covenant Network. I've got Jamie Frisella. I've got Joe Leisure. I've got Leo Murphy. Three great gentlemen here to help me do that. Leo, what's the phone number?
1: That's 314-752-7000.
0: All right, we've been having a really good day. We've been ringing lots of bells. So, all right, let me see what we've got here. We have Tom from Assumption, who made a one-time pledge for Jamie Frisella. I love it when you yell at our kids and tell them they are playing like second graders.
2: I push his son.
0: Okay.
3: What grade are they?
0: Well, I'm sure there's more context behind
2: seventh
0: that.
2: Seventh graders. But,
0: you know, thank you, Tom, for giving me more information to dig deeper into Jamie. And Laurie from St. Joseph Cottleville made a golden transmitter pledge. I love everything educational and the chaplets. So thank you, Laurie. Golden transmitter pledge. That is a one-time pledge of $500 or $50 a month. The monthly pledges that Covenant Network gets, that is what keeps the lights on. That is a big, big deal for the radio station. And Russell from St. Gabriel, the Archangel Parish, made an online pledge for Joe Leiser and Jamie. He says, St. Joseph, terror of demons, pray for us.
3: That's Russ Smith.
0: Love that.
3: That is,
0: right? Love that prayer. I have a shirt that says terror demons on the front. That's all it says.
3: Perfect.
0: And people, what does that mean? And on the back it says, St. Joseph, pray for us. So I just turn around. And have a conversation.
3: Beautiful. It starts the conversation.
0: Michael and Laura from St. Gabriel's made an online pledge for Joseph Leisure. They call you Joseph, not Joe. I don't know what that means, if there's anything into that.
3: St. Joseph is not bad. So I mean,
0: You can't go wrong. They say, please pray for elders in my family. And that is from Michael and Laura. So why don't we pray Hail Mary for Michael and Laura's elders right now. In the name of the Father, Son, and the Holy Spirit. Amen. Hail Mary,
4: full of grace, the Lord is with thee. Blessed art thou amongst women, and blessed is the fruit of thy womb, Jesus. Holy Mary, Mother of God, pray for us sinners, now and in the hour of our death. Amen.
0: In the name of the Father, Son, and Holy Spirit. Amen. Oh, there we go. That little noise that you guys might have heard, that is an online donation. There's another kind of like Clarence getting his wings kind of sound, you know.
2: Nice.
0: So we have a goal to reach in the next 9 minutes of $1,200 to help Covenant Network. We've had a golden transmitter. We've had some online pledges. So we'll just continue to plow forward. And I do want to mention that anyone who does call the station, whether you're donating or calling just any time, not just during the radiothon, the station does keep a list of all the prayer requests. And you guys can see over there in the corner all the hanging rosaries and the pew. And there's daily prayer here at the station, praying for all of those. And I think we can all agree prayer works.
1: Amen.
0: Prayer works. Are we actually... We had a pretty good syncopation on the Hail Mary. Maybe a quartet. Maybe we can get a little barbershop quartet going between the four of us sometime.
2: We're selling CDs.
0: Maybe. I don't know.
1: We'll get up in the choir loft.
0: Yeah, there we go. Yeah. Well, we'll just make it happen. Well, I've never been in the choir loft down at St. Francis de Sales, but I bet the view is amazing.
1: It is. It's a little bit warm right now, but it is amazing.
0: But I hear there's air conditioning coming.
1: Close.
0: We're getting there.
1: Yep.
0: Oh, that's fantastic. And you've been a parish down there, you said, since 2018?
1: Mm-hmm.
0: Okay, and tell me about that search. Like, what was that like? Wait. Hold that answer. Because yes, we just got the note that we have made the goal. We have made our goal with time to spare.
3: Woo!
2: 10 minutes.
0: All right, ring it loud. That's great. Well done, gentlemen.
1: I guess we're just gonna have
0: well
1: to
0: done.
1: Talk.
0: You know, now here's how it usually rolls, and I can't believe it hasn't happened yet. But Tony usually slips me another piece of paper saying, "Hey, can you get another $500 before 4:30 or by 4:32?" So we'll see. I see him scribbling. He's got incredible penmanship. Yeah, that's not true, listeners. So thank you, all of our listeners, for helping us reach our goal of $1,200, 314-752-7000. All right, so I want to hear about the discernment for St. Francis de Sales and the Oratory. And you mentioned about driving. What kind of drive is it for you?
1: It's about a 40-minute drive.
0: Okay, all right. Yeah. So that's a hike. Okay, that's a legit
1: so
0: hike.
1: So I guess I was raised Catholic. And like a lot of people in the world we live in today, I fell away when I was in high school. And I spent kind of 10 years wandering around living a foolish life. It was 2016, just sort of realized like, okay, the world kind of wants you to be anything but a Christian. It wants you to be this and it wants you to be that and you can do this and you can do that. But like if you say that you're a Christian... Well, people turn their nose up at that.
0: And so this was 10 years ago,
1: yes.
0: Roughly, right?
1: Yes.
0: You're a 25-year-old guy.
1: Yes.
0: And you just kind of sort of are seeing how our world is developing, mm-hmm. and this is in your head.
1: Yes.
0: Okay.
1: And I used to live right next to a pastor. Now, he was Pentecostal, and I didn't know up from down, but I knew that that was a church, so I started attending services there. But I had a great fire in my belly to find the truth because I realized one day in my dingy apartment that he really did die for me. God came to earth and everything I was taught in school, that was real. Mm. It wasn't some sort of, forgiveness. I learned what grace meant in one evening. It's like, oh, that's grace. That's what that it's this feeling of assuredness and trust in him that this plan that you can't get, you can get keyed into and you can understand like, no, this is the purpose of man's life on earth. It's to know God. And I understood that that was a mercy to understand that. Anyway, so I just kept reading the scriptures.
2: He's
1: That's really what
2: fire.
1: Happened.
0: Beautiful.
1: And the scriptures are pretty clear once you start to read them pretty thoroughly. That there's a church and that like there's a correct belief. It's not an ambiguous thing we can all kind of find in our own flavor. There's really a certain way that you ought to love God. And that just kept drawing me in. And eventually I read the Church Fathers, and I think we've all heard where that story goes. And before I knew it, I was down to Catholic or Orthodox, and the Orthodox didn't make a whole lot of sense to me. Love Orthodox brothers, but just didn't make a whole lot of sense to me. And so I came home.
0: I love it. I love it. There's so much to that that you just shared, Leo. First, thank you for sharing that. Who knows who's hearing that right now? Could be another 25-year-old guy. But I, for me, what I heard was parents, godparents, grandparents never, ever give up. Ever, ever, ever. You had been gone for a while. You know, high school all the way to 25 and then had to work into where you're at today. And you're clearly on fire. And hey, you're down here at the radio station. So, you know, spreading the good news. So I love it. Wow, that's a fantastic story. Wow, I we could have them on an axe retreat.
2: I'm just thinking the same thing.
0: That's right. That's
1: We're actually going to be doing a retreat at DeSales. We're going up to the Sacred Heart Retreat in Wisconsin.
0: Oh, wait, where is that? The Sacred Heart Retreat in Wisconsin.
1: I forget the name of the city, but it's in April. And we're going with several people from the church. We're starting to promote it. And
0: in April, okay.
1: We're all going to kind of caravan up there.
0: And
2: it could be retreating in March on ours.
0: Yeah, hey, it all starts with an invitation, doesn't it, brothers?
1: Right.
0: It all just starts with an invitation, a fearless invitation.
1: Mm-hmm.
0: You're not in charge of whether they say yes or no. Your job is just to invite. That's all. That's their only job. Open up a conversation. Well, Wisconsin has a ton of great places for a retreat. Our Lady of Guadalupe, St. Joseph the Workman Cathedral in La Crosse is gorgeous. Our Lady of Champion, north of Green Bay. Gentlemen, if you haven't been there, put that on your road trip list for sure. All right. So 314-752-7000. Tony just slipped me another note. He says he would like us to raise another $1,200 by 4:56 p.m. Here's several ways that you can help us do that. The transmitter package is a $30 a month or just a dollar a day package or a one-time pledge of $300 or more. And as a sign of our appreciation, those who commit to a transmitter package will receive The Way of Happiness by Archbishop Fulton Sheen. Everyone knows him for his radio, for his television, but he was a master retreat giver, and that is the focus of this book. It's more of a spiritual guide. Also, the book, Learning the Virtues That Lead You to God. This takes you beyond thou shalt not into how do I create a profound love of God and neighbor and lead a virtuous life. So those are the two books that you will receive as a transmitter package. But if you can donate $50 a month or just $1.67 a day, that's not even a cup of coffee. I don't know what you can get for $1.67 a day.
1: Hardly anything anymore.
0: Not much. Or a one-time pledge of $500 or more, you will receive those two books as well as these phenomenal sweatpants that say Pray, Hope, and Don't Worry down the left side. They're these navy blue sweatpants. If you do not wear Catholic gear out in public, this is a great way to start because you will always have a great conversation when you wear a Pray, Hope, and Don't Worry shirt, I guarantee you, or sweatpants. The sweatpants are actually really cool. They do not have the elastic at the ankles. They're more like a pair of pants. So I wouldn't call them yoga pants. They're not yoga pants, but they are not the elastic ones.
1: Oh, dang!
0: Create an image here for our listeners. You'll also receive Contemplating the Seven Sorrows of Mary. And I know, gentlemen, that book is in front of you. I was flipping through it today. There are so many chaplets. We have chaplets about chaplets, but this particular chaplet, which I am not really familiar with, is a seven bead chaplet. There's five septeniums. My sister texted me and told me what the version of a decade is in seven septeniums. And it's fantastic. And this book is all about contemplating the seven sorrows of Mary. And also a book that is incredibly popular right now, Padre Pio's American Daughter by Susan De Bartoli. And it is the story of Mary Pio, who went from privilege to providence, a hidden saint who followed Saint Padre Pio. So that is our golden transmitter package of $50 a month just $1.67 a day or a one-time pledge of $500 or more by calling 314-752-7000. There we go. See, we do have some good syncopation here. 314-752-7000. All right, so we have Robert from St. Louis who made an online pledge. Thank you, Robert. And Paul from Chesterfield made an online pledge. Thank you, Paul. And we thank all of those who are calling in. Jamie, what number should they call?
2: 314-752-7000.
0: That is right, 314-752-7000. You may hear from time to time kind of a little twinkly noise coming through the airwaves. 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I think the donate button, I think it's in the top right-hand corner, you can also donate there, and you can get there through the app. My app is on the front page of my phone, the first page of apps, and somehow it got moved to the second page. I don't know how. I don't understand my phone.
2: Your iOS.
0: But anytime my phone just decides to turn on and have a speaker, I am telling you, it is always Covenant Network coming. I mean, it can be in the middle of a Teams meeting, right? And boom, Covenant Network just comes out of my phone. And I've just gotten used to it.
2: It's hard to shut off.
1: Dr. Ray wanted to chime in.
0: Yes, exactly. Somebody wants me to listen. 314-752-7000. All right, Joe, we were talking before we went on air very briefly. And you had said recently, you've just been falling deeper in love with the sacraments. And then, boom, it was 4 o'clock and we had to get on the air. Right. So I didn't even have an opportunity to ask a follow-up question of what do you mean by that?
3: Well, I would just say, as a cradle Catholic, always having respect for the church and pretty much a regular churchgoer, but admittedly, I would never say as severe as falling away from the church, but admittedly a little bit routine, going through the motions, Fair to say, probably. At the same time, I know the power of the sacraments. You know, I'm married in the Catholic Church. God bless my wife and our family for 31 years. So I understand a sacrament well at the same time. But the sacrament of reconciliation as you get older was powerful as a kid. But once you really fully indulge in that sacrament, the grace and the strength that comes out of that confessional is just ridiculous. You know, and so the ACTS retreat back in 2014 kind of caused me to renew routine reconciliation.
0: Right, that rhythm of going to confession.
3: Right, because you've been on retreats. You understand you've got guys that are going weekly. We have guys in St. Gabe's that literally go daily. I mean, not only to daily communicate as well, they'll go to confession almost every day. God bless them. But guys that haven't been for 30 years.
0: Mm-hmm.
3: And then all of a sudden you see, I'm not saying I see, because I'm certainly not, yes, I liked being the witness, but I humbly say it happened to me in 14. I hadn't been in a while, and the strength, my Lord, thank you, God, for the power to first off, the courage to go after you haven't been in a while, and then to come out and just so much grace and so many spared so many thoughts, and of course He doesn't pave the road forever. You still have to engage, but the power of the confessional, and I just feel like I need to scream it from the mountaintops. Mm-hmm. Trust me, I'm a struggling man like everyone else. At the same time, I see my blessings clearly, but with that, God is so good, and then I don't want to sound arrogant, but the Catholic sacraments—that's where it's at. Period.
0: I couldn't agree more. Mm-hmm. So we're going to come back to that. That's a rich topic, and I want to dig into that more. But first, we're going to take a short break. You are listening to Covenant Network. This is our fall radiothon, and we will be right back.

0: I'm Mike Roberts. Today is the feast of the exaltation of the cross which Jesus died on. Today, let's fast, do penance, and say the rosary, asking Jesus to pray for our country and for each other, that we will be given the strength to carry our own crosses with grace.
1: We are back on Covenant Network. You're listening to our fall radiothon. I'm Dan Vonderhaar. I've got three great gentlemen with me helping me to try. There we go. The phones are already ringing, gents. They were ringing while we were on break. Now they're ringing when we get started. We have a goal to raise $1,200 by 4.

0: $100 or more. So we need our phones to ring. Leo, what's that phone number?
1: That is 314-752-7000.
0: All right. So when we right before we broke, we were talking about sacraments, and particularly the sacrament of reconciliation. And this is one of those conversations that just needs to be had. Encouraging people to take advantage of the sacrament of reconciliation. And Joe Leisure, you were telling about time about 12 years ago where you hadn't been in a while, and then you had a moving experience. And have you been able to take advantage of that sacrament more consistently, or what's it been like since then?
2: 100%, yes. I could definitely go more often. Need to go all the time. I mean, like I said, I'm just being, you know, I always have no problem admitting it, but it's a routine for me more so now, and it's very freeing, you know. Yeah. And often get in a conversation with non-Catholics that challenge some of our sacraments, and just a very basic explanation. I say it organically. It's probably been said before. I just say to my friends and family that are not Catholic, how many times in your life have you just said something to a boss or a coworker or a parent or your child that you just said, I just wanted to get that off my chest? And I say that to the secular world, like, and they go, oh my God, all the time. Like, can you imagine when it's, you walk into a confessional and really get it off your chest?
0: Yeah.
2: And off your soul?
0: Yeah, and have a guarantee of grace that you're as fresh as the day you were baptized.
2: Mm-hmm. And it always catches an interesting look back when, a female cousin of mine recently looked at me. She goes, that makes so much sense, because I'm always trying to get stuff off my chest. And God bless her a million times. She's an awesome young lady. She's always my therapist. And I'm a Christian therapist, and I respect all of that. Let's switch it over to my priest, my pastor, my spiritual director.
0: Amen.
2: And I don't mean, you know, you can do what you have to do, and it's all due respect. But at the same time, it's amazing.
3: And the priests have heard it all. They're all equipped to help you with whatever the subject is.
2: That's right.
3: They're there to listen. They listen, and they give fairly solid advice, or sometimes they just sit there and listen.
0: Yeah.
2: Amen.
0: Yeah. You'll come out of there getting what you need. I promise you. What I love about what you just shared, Joe, I really love, is it is obvious to me you are not uncomfortable about talking about the concept of going to the sacrament. And that, we need to normalize that, right? That should be the norm. Is embracing all of the sacraments, right? And one we can get over and over and over again, and candidly need over and over and over again. And when we normalize it that way, through saying, this is a part of my spiritual life, and hey, it's on my calendar, you know, it's on my monthly calendar, and I'm usually there before. But it's a really good habit to be willing also to tell people that you make this a habit.
3: And most people, when they get to know you, are very accepting of who you are or where you're trying to be, and it's not as judgmental as you'd think it'd be.
0: Yeah.
2: How disarming is it when you hear a priest say to you how often he goes to confession? So you're the guy, just like we have the retreat experiences where we say, wait a second, that guy's going through this? Because it's the guy that's, you know, perfect head of hair and a 30-inch waist, and he's a lawyer, and he's got the money, and he's got the business, and then he stands in front of a retreat and says, hey, wait till you hear this story. And then you go, holy crap. You know, so then all of a sudden you talk to the priest, and he's like, I go to confession. When you hear Pope John Paul II say how often he goes to confession, God rest his soul, you're like, wait a second. And like, to your point, it normalizes it, Dan. And then you're like, wait, we're all doing this? Yeah.
0: I promise you, if you make it a habit of taking advantage of the sacrament of reconciliation, you will be a better man.
2: Amen.
0: I guarantee you will be a better man. You may have moments of frustration. You know, why? I got to go back again, right? It's the same thing. Well, you know, we're grateful that you don't have new sins, you know, so that's a good thing.
2: Right.
0: But trust me, the Lord will work on you if you keep going. That is a fact of our spiritual life that extends way beyond just reconciliation. But the Lord will work on you if you go.
2: Amen.
1: That's so true.
0: Yeah, the sacraments... Don't ever underestimate either, you know, I was thinking, Jamie, the power of someone seeing you participate, you know?
3: Exactly. Whether it's your kids or, you know, someone you're in community with. I had an employee convert because of the stuff she saw in myself and Joe and a few other people. So it's impactful.
0: Yeah, yeah.
3: Whether it's intentional or unintentional.
0: That's the real deal. That is the real deal. There's nothing, it's hard to describe it, but There are times when you hear

0: from a priest the absolution and maybe a comment that that's a good confession, and you can feel it in your heart. I mean, it just it goes from the tip of your head to your toes. I
1: haven't had that comment yet.
0: And yeah, okay, well, you'll get there. I know you. Keep going, Jamie, keep going. So all right, well, that was a good conversation. 314-752-7000. There we go. We are trying to raise $1,200 in the next 11 minutes here for Covenant Network. I've got Jamie Frisella with me. I got Joe Leisure, although some people are calling you Joseph, so I'm just wondering, what is your mother call you?
2: God rest her soul. We lost mom in January 14th this year. She called me Joey.
0: Joey.
2: Yeah, Joey's the more affectionate, but I'm Joey, Joseph.
0: All right. What's on your birth certificate?
2: Joseph. Raymond, but, after St. Raymond.
0: There you go.
2: In St. Raymond, so Joseph Raymond Leisure III.
0: I was born in March, so I got Joseph as a middle name.
2: Okay, yeah. March what? Can I ask?
0: March 7th for me, March 14th for my wife, which is beautiful because that means my birthday serves as a purpose of reminding me that my wife's birthday is in 1 week.
1: Our retreat, March 11th through the 14th of 2027.
2: Dan, I'm searching. I know God has we can't make our God moments, but I asked you your birthday in March because I just mentioned my mother, who I lost in January. Her birthday's March 7th.
0: Oh, you're kidding.
2: So I'm looking at you, and I'm like, so March, why not, out of curiosity? It's like, when are we going to stop being surprised?
0: Wow. Well, I will reserve calling you Joey to her.
2: Okay.
0: But I love that. Thank you for sharing that. Yeah, that is fantastic.
2: If we're asking for my mother's intercession, we would say, Mom, Joey, please pray for Joey.
0: Please pray for Joey.
2: I know my sister's listening, and I'm sure that prayer has been said a lot. Dan,
0: what is your mother's name?
2: Her name is Gloria.
0: Gloria.
2: Yeah.
0: Gloria. All right, Gloria, we pray for you, and we pray for your intercession. And there we go. And we have an online pledge coming in that moment. That's fantastic. Wow, I love it. All right, how about you? Leo, when's your birthday?
3: Well, my birthday is May 28th, but I just wanted to go back and ask Joe something super quick, because this would be another small world thing. You don't happen to know my dad, do you?
1: Probably.
2: Let's hear it.
3: Mike Murphy.
2: I do know Mike Murphy. Mike Murphy, the ex-football player, the real built guy. Is that Mike Murphy?
3: No. Mike Murphy? Okay, do you know Tina?
2: Tina.
3: Tina Grubbs.
1: Yes.
2: Tina Grubbs.
3: Yes.
1: I know Tina Grubbs.
3: Yeah.
0: Wow. All right. Well,
3: see, now that is a small world. I love that.
0: Listen, it is also one of the things I love about being Catholic.
3: Yeah.
0: I love about the connectivity that you get in your life from being Catholic. And we were talking between the break about not just that, but then you go on a retreat. And you realize the person you've been sitting next to in the pew, shaking hands at the sign of peace with for 3 years, now you know them as a brother or a sister. Amen. And it changes everything. Mm-hmm. Yeah.
1: Never noticed them before, and they're always at 9 o'clock Mass or 11 o'clock Mass, and you're like, oh, there's Leo.
3: Yeah, had no idea.
0: Yeah, and exactly. All right, so we have John and Kathy from St. Joseph's in Imperial made an online pledge for Jamie and Joe on the air. They say, get them on more often. All right, well, we will, and the phones are ringing.
3: All right.
0: Yeah, our goal is $1,200 by 4:56. We have $300 so far. And although I'm not the math guy in the family, that makes me feel like we're about 900 short.
2: But roughly 900.
0: Roughly. So you can, well, that would be three transmitters. Right? 300 times 3 would be 900.
3: Yeah.
0: Now, I know you went to DeBerg, Jamie, so are you hanging with me here?
1: Yeah, we got good math.
0: Okay, all right. Just checking in.
1: There's a lot of people in on my South St. Louis boys here. There's two DeBerg graduates sitting there.
0: That's right. Well, together, I'm sure we can get this done.
2: What level were you at?
1: Just might upset 25,000 alumni.
0: My brother is a DeBerg grad. He's probably listening right now. He called it a pledge in early this morning. He's probably calling back to go, I want to change my pledge to the name of Jamie and Joe and no longer Dan. So we still have a road to hoe, as they say, in the next 7 or 8 minutes. However, Bart from Assumption made a one-time pledge for Jamie for being on the air from your axe brother,
1: Bart.
0: Left.
1: Thank you,
0: Bart. We appreciate that. 314-752-7000. Let's do that again.
4: 314-752-7000.
0: We can take this on the road, gents. We got this. So our goal, $1,200 by 4:56. We got about 7-8 minutes left to do that. Lots of different ways. Please call in. We're ready to take your call. Our operators are standing by.
3: I think people were just too interested in the conversation we're having.
0: They were wrapped up.
3: We're having such a good time. They're vicariously having that good time through us.
0: That is radio.
3: Right.
0: That is what we do here. Is spread the gospel exactly that way. Mm-hmm. All right. Well, give us a call, 314-752-7000 or online at ourcatholicradio.org. Transmitters, golden transmitters. There is, I've never had this happen to me, but maybe one day. For anyone who donates $2,000 or more, there is a 2x3 foot framed photo of Our Lady of Guadalupe, a picture of Our Lady of Guadalupe, and it's beautiful. It's absolutely beautiful. So, you know, maybe we'll just blow it out with one phone. Well, we are at $350. So if I do the math one way or another, it sounds like we're still 850 short. So we need, sometimes at this moment, we start calling on what we call a short person, which has nothing to do with stature and everything to do with, maybe somebody just calls in and all you ask the operator is, what's the gap? What's the gap? I'll mine the gap for Catholic Radio, mm-hmm. and they just make us whole. Because we do not get to ring the bells unless we reach the goal, nor can we ring them early. I once almost rang it early with Monsignor Morris, and yeah, that was a trip to confession, actually. That's what that was like. So 314-752-7000 is the number. You're listening to Covenant Network's Fall Radiothon. We've got three great men. Call and donate in honor of these three great guys who came into the studio today, took some time out of their busy schedule, and I mean, Leo came in a suit and tie. We got to honor that, Leo. I mean, that's worth honoring. And a Knights of Columbus tie, no less, I see, right there. And looking sharp. So,
3: well, thank you.
0: You know,
3: thank
0: so for
3: you.
0: All of our knights, any knight, we
3: here's not, your chance.
0: Yeah, we're not limited to any parish here, are we?
3: No, and you know what? I want to, talking about Our Lady of Guadalupe, that is the patroness of the Knights of Columbus.
0: Ah!
3: It almost feels appropriate that we say one more Hail Mary.
0: Well, let's do it.
3: I think that
0: in the name
3: work.
0: Of the Father, Son, Holy Spirit. Amen. Hail Mary,
4: full of grace, the Lord is with thee. Blessed art thou among women, and blessed is the fruit of thy womb, Jesus. Holy Mary, Mother of God, pray for us sinners, now and at the hour of our death. Amen.
0: In the name of the Father, Son, and Holy Spirit, amen. Man, we're coming down to these last 5 minutes, gents. There's got to be a knight out there who wants that framed poster. There's got to be one willing to do that.
2: I'm texting the priests even. So
0: text everybody.
2: That's right.
0: Text everybody you know, Joe. Listen, you South City guys, you know lots of people.
2: A lot of people.
0: I mean, don't you start a lot of sentences with "I know a guy"?
2: That's actually my MO. That's what the people say. Hey, Leisure knows a guy.
0: Leisure knows a guy. Yeah. Yeah, you know,
2: in the old days, you wouldn't say that, but now we know.
0: But today, it's safe. Exactly. We're safe now. 314-752-7000. We got a Frisella. We got a Leisure.
2: That's right.
0: We got a Murphy. Italy and Ireland covered. Mm-hmm. And I know there are a lot of St. Louis Italians and Irish out there.
1: Call
0: 314-752-7000. Support these three great guys who came down to the studio to help us raise money on our fall radiothon. This is a lot. There we go. There's
2: our gap.
0: Ring.
2: There's our gap guy.
0: A lot of people kind of do ask, how does the radio station? We have 42, 43 stations now. We're all over the Midwest. We support the app. We have a much larger staff than we've ever had before. And we do two major radiothons a year in the fall and the spring. We don't do advertising. This is how we raise money to spread the news of Jesus Christ. This is how we do it. So let's keep those phones ringing. The last update I had from Tony was we were $850 short. So we couldn't quite get there. Check my math, DeBerg guys. With one transmitter and one golden transmitter, we'd still be $50 short. But word problems. They're the best part of high school, weren't they? I mean, really?
2: 100%.
0: Yeah,
2: third
0: exactly.
2: grade especially.
0: Exactly.
2: Third grade.
1: Seven
2: second
1: apples.
2: Second St. Francis de Sales for
0: uh-huh,
2: me.
0: Uh-huh. 314-752-7000 is the phone number. Our goal is to raise $1,200 by 4:56. We are at $350 so far. What I'm going to ask for specifically right now, I'm going to ask for two or three callers. There's one. I'm going to ask for three callers, two more. And one of you, please, thank you. One of you just say, what's the gap? and I will be your short person. I will make up the gap, and I will close it to that $1,200 so we can honor the radio station, honor everything this radio station does, as well as the three men who've come down, who've shared their stories with us. Thank you so much for kind of opening yourself up and just sharing your spirituality on the radio with people you don't even know and may never even meet. All right, that's caller number three. Maybe we, I mean, that was quick. All right, we're at 530. We're at $530. Now we've got 3 minutes to go. 3 minutes to go, and we're at $530. So 314-752-7000. We got to make, I'm going to do it again. Please, I'm looking for a short person, someone who will just call in and say, what is the gap to the goal, and make up that gap. We are getting so close. It would be a crime not to make it.
3: If you were waiting for a sign.
0: Now we're at 580. 580. The papers are just flying on my desk here from Tony. We are at $580. We're getting closer and closer by every phone call. 314-752-7000. We're down to the last couple of minutes that we need to make this goal. Think about what we've talked about over the last hour. If you love the traditional Latin Mass, which is just an incredible experience, if you've never experienced it, I highly encourage you just to go. Don't worry about the words. Don't worry about the English versus the Latin. Don't worry about any of that. Just go. Call in 314-752-7000. How are we doing, Tony?
5: 1,080.
0: We're at 1,080. Oh my gosh, 1,080. We're getting so close. That would be $120. 314-752-7000. $10 a month. Oh, okay. There we go. Oh, what I'm hoping in that phone call is that person goes, "What's the gap? What's the gap?" and just closes it, makes it go away. 314-752-7000. We're down to our last 45 seconds. Step into the breach. I love that. I love that, Leo. Step into the breach. Oh, there we go. We got the sign. Woo. Let's do it. All right. Woo! Oh my gosh. We had 32 seconds left. I mean, that's nothing.
3: I wasn't worried. We prayed to our lady.
0: Not at all. Never at all.
1: Leo wasn't
0: it's
1: worried.
0: It's a God of surprises.
3: Don't worry.
0: Yeah, that's right. Amen. All right. Well, gentlemen, I want to thank you for spending the last hour with me. That was an absolute blast. Let's say a quick glory be as a prayer of thanksgiving. And let's do that now. In the name of the Father, Father Son, and Holy Spirit. Spirit. Amen.
4: Glory be to the Father, and to the Son, and to the Holy Spirit. As it was in the beginning, is now, and ever shall be, world without end. Amen.
0: In the name of the Father, and Son, Holy Spirit, amen. You are listening to the Fall Radiothon on Covenant Network. We'll be right back.
6: It is another new week here on the Daily Dose of Encouragement, and in this month of October, Patty Schneier is starting us off reflecting upon the Rosary. Last week, we reflected upon the joyful mysteries. This week, we are going to dive into the sorrowful mysteries. And Patty, once again, I'm excited to find out what this week holds in store.
7: Well, we're going to spend the second week on the Rosary, unpack the sorrowful mysteries. Now, I know there are a million ways to pray the Rosary and a million reflections written by countless holy men and women. And that's what I love about the Rosary. At different stages in your life, you may pray it in a different way. And in discovering new meditations, your rosary can take on new meaning in your life. So this week, I want to share with you the very first meditations I ever read on the rosary. These are the meditations that made me fall in love with the rosary. I was given a little paper booklet by my sister-in-law, Diane, back in 2002 when I stayed in her home in Minnesota for months to help her with her two young children as her husband was dying of colon cancer. She prayed the rosary every night with Tom, and we were praying it together at his bedside when he died. This little paper booklet is so worn and torn. I did a makeshift laminating job with clear packing tape over 20 years ago, but I still have it, and these meditations still give me pause. So I want to share with you these meditations on the sorrowful mysteries. The first one today, the agony in the garden. Here's the meditation. It's Mary's message to us. In his anguish, Jesus prayed with all the greater intensity. In this sorrowful episode, Jesus shows you why the greater your physical or emotional distress, the more earnest should be your prayer. God will not guarantee to remove your burden, but he will surely grant you at least the comfort, courage, and strength to endure. And then there's a prayer with each one, a little prayer. Here it is. Dear Blessed Mother, kindly teach me to give prayer a major place in my life. Guide me in the ways of that humble, confident, persevering prayer that links God's strength to my weakness. And may I translate my belief into action and pray with greater fervor when my days are beset with difficulties. Amen. So who do you know that is in agony today? Let's pray one bead for someone you know, each bead for someone in agony, that they will turn to prayer and gain the strength that they need.
6: It's a beautiful reflection for us today and a wonderful call to action for our prayer of the sorrowful mysteries this week. Patty, thank you for today's encouragement.
5: 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Moberly, K234 CC Columbia, K277 BZ Fulton, KEFL Kirksville, K232 FF Cape Girardeau, KHJM Dexter, KHJR St. Thomas, K216 GM Canton, W211 GB Gray Summit, K275 BU Washington, K219 CX Atoka,

0: And we are back on Covenant Network for our last and final hour of the day. And boy, do we have a team to help us with this. And we are going to start this out like we should start every hour with a prayer. And feel free to join me in the name of the Father, Son, and the Holy Spirit. Amen. Hail Mary, full of grace, the Lord is with thee. Blessed art thou amongst women, and blessed is the fruit of thy womb, Jesus. Holy Mary, Mother of God, pray for us sinners now and at the hour of our death. Amen. In the name of the Father, Son, and the Holy Spirit. Amen. Well, welcome back, listeners. You are listening to the Fall Radiothon at Covenant Network. This is one of the two weeks of the year that we come to build up this ministry with your support so we can continue to grow and spread the good news. And there are a couple different ways that you can help us with that. We have a transmitter package. This is a pledge of $30 per month, just a dollar a day, or a one-time pledge of $300. And if you can commit to being a transmitter, you will receive, as a sign of our appreciation, the hardcover book, Way to Happiness by Archbishop Fulton Sheen. Now, many of us know, whether listening, that we have a beatification next week, and I'm looking forward to seeing a lot of people that I've been seeing at the radio station down there. We know that Fulton Sheen was an amazing evangelist, but he was also an amazing retreat giver. And that is this book, Way to Happiness. It is a retreat with Fulton Sheen. You will also receive as a transmitter for a $30 per month or one-time pledge of $300, the book, Learning the Virtues That Lead You to God. This book will take you beyond just thou shalt not into a more profound, virtuous relationship and love for our Lord. If you can become a golden transmitter, that is a pledge of $50 a month or just $1.67 a day, which I don't think buys anything these days, a one-time pledge of $500 or more. You will receive those two books as well as the best pair of sweatpants you could ever hope to receive. They are navy blue. It will say on the left-hand side, it will say down the leg, pray, hope, and don't worry. Down the left-hand, unless you have on backwards, then it would be on the right leg. But if you wear them correctly, with pockets facing the front, then you will have pray, hope, and don't worry down your left leg for these navy blue sweatpants. I want to stress that these sweatpants don't have that funky elastic at the ankles. They're kind of more of like a yoga pant look, right? So very cool. So for a transmitter pledge of $50 a month or a one-time pledge of $500 or more, you receive the sweatpants, the book Contemplating the Seven Sorrows of Mary, and the book Padre Pio's American Daughter, which has been quite a discussion today. And that is from Susan DiBartoli. And it's the story of Mary Pyle, who went from privilege to providence and is a hidden saint who followed St. Padre Pio. And that is all for our golden transmitters who can commit to a pledge of $50 a month or a one-time pledge of $500 or more. If you are feeling like you can help us reach our goal, if you can contribute a gift of $2,000 or more, you will receive all of that, plus this amazing framed image of Our Lady of Guadalupe. It's about 2 by 3 feet. It's beautifully framed. It would be perfect for any youth organization or anything at a parish hall, your cafeteria, inside your school. And that would be for anyone who can provide a gift of $2,000 or more. To do that, you can call 314-752-7000, 314-752-7000. Now, Tony hasn't given me a goal yet, so he's going to pass me one here in a second, but I think we can, I'm going to introduce all of you, and if Tony doesn't have a goal to me by then, we're just going to make up our own.
1: We're just gonna make up.
0: So I'll start on my left, your right. Stacy, how are you doing?
2: I'm doing good.
0: Stacy, what is your last name?
2: Sandwig.
0: Sandwig. And you are, you know some friends of mine.
2: I do.
1: You do. You know Corey and Jen.
2: I do.
1: I know. Well, I'm so sorry.
2: No, I'm kidding. No, they're great
1: Are wonderful people and fun. And you're their neighbors?
2: We are.
1: All right. We got to get them down here on Catholic Radio sometime.
2: Yes.
1: So, and you teach art at St. Paul.
2: I do.
1: Oh, that's excellent. And you brought someone with you. Do you know her, this young lady here?
2: No.
1: Sort of a little?
2: Yeah.
1: Have you known her all her life?
2: All her life.
1: All her life. What? Yeah. And you are?
3: Cece Sandwick?
1: Cece. All right, and is what CC is what's on your birth certificate?
3: No, or? Cecilia.
1: Cecilia. All right, so you know that means you've got some musical talent. I'm sure you do. Do you play an instrument?
3: Yeah, I play the piano and the clarinet.
1: Ah, all right. Well, how long have you been playing the piano?
2: About 5 years.
1: Yeah? All right. You like it?
3: Yeah.
1: All right. What do you like to play?
3: I like classical, of course.
1: Oh, okay.
3: It's beautiful. And church hymns, you know.
1: Okay. I like it. All right. Tina, how are you doing?
4: I'm well.
1: Welcome.
4: You.
1: Well, this is your first time on air.
4: First time, yes.
1: All right. This is Tina Whitty's first time on air. So, everybody, be nice to Tina. All right. We are thrilled to have you here. So, welcome to the. And I understand you came bearing multi generations here with us. So you know two beautiful women sitting across from you, don't you?
4: Correct.
1: All right. Well, why don't you introduce them?
4: My daughter, Abigail, my oldest of six.
1: Okay.
4: And then her daughter, Clara, our first grandchild.
1: All right. Now, did Abigail set a good precedent for all the other five?
4: Absolutely.
1: She did. Okay. I just wanted to know what I was getting into, Abigail. That's all. All right. All right. So, and this is your first granddaughter?
4: Yes.
1: She's beautiful. She's running around the studio like she owns it. Absolutely. Absolutely. This is all yours. You can have whatever you want.
4: She feels comfortable.
1: Grab a rosary. It's yours. All right. And Abigail, you have a good looking young man over there to your right. Who is this gentleman?
5: This is my husband, Kevin.
1: Kevin, how are you doing?
6: I'm doing well.
1: Is this your first time on the air, Kevin?
6: This is not my first. It's been a couple times.
1: Oh, excellent. All right. Have you done the radiothon before?
6: I have.
1: Okay.
6: My wife roped me into it.
1: And were you successful in raising your goal?
6: We were.
1: Okay. All right. Well, then you got to go, you know, 2 for 2 or 3 for 3 because we have a goal now. We have a goal of $1,200 by 5:35. So we have roughly 20 minutes to raise $1,200 for Covenant Network. You can do that by being a transmitter at $30 a month. We love our monthly pledges. And we've got some wonderful gifts for you. Our golden transmitter is $50 a month. And we not only have great books for you, but some killer sweatpants, which you will absolutely want to have. And that is a monthly pledge of $50 or a one-time pledge of $500 or more. And I do have some thank yous I still need to get out. Mary, Queen of All Saints. Mary from Queen of All Saints. That's an easy mistake to make,
2: yes,
1: isn't it?
2: Is.
1: You see the words Mary and Queen in the
2: right.
1: same sentence? Mary from Queen of All Saints made a one-time pledge in honor of her grandson, Tommy D. And we also have a special thank you to Chris for offering a holy hour for us last hour at ICD. Thank you, Chris. And Wendy is also offering a holy hour for us tonight at 8 p.m. Thank you. Mike from Seven Holy Founders made a monthly pledge. Hi to my oldest son. All right, Mike. That would have been Leo's dad. Thank you. And Dan from Mary Immaculate in Kirksville made a golden transmitter pledge. Pray for me in memory of a prayer for Don Lammer. So we will pray for Don. And also Patrick from Assumption made a one-time pledge and said hi to our last two guys on the air. You guys were in the studio. Those guys had a good time, so we need to have a good time. You got the phones ringing. I love it. 314-752-7000 is the phone number. 314-752-7000 is the phone number. All right. So tell us, Stacy, about being a Catholic art teacher.
2: Oh,
1: what is that like?
2: Gosh, I love it because I can just bring everything about the faith into the classroom. And there's so much religious art out there. There's so much beautiful art.
1: Yeah, you kind of have no limitations in terms of
2: yes.
1: you know, being able to incorporate faith into whatever the,
2: right.
1: the assignment of the day is.
2: Correct, yeah. And I teach pre-K through 8, and it's just, I don't know, it's very, you know, I'm just very blessed to be able to do that.
1: So tell me about the difference in teaching art to an 8th grader. Mm-hmm. Versus a first grader, like what, you know, in terms of the faith, like, you know, how do you reach them through art differently between those ages?
2: Oh, wow. That's a That's a pretty big question.
1: I know. I ask big questions, Stacey.
2: Gosh. Okay. I don't know. So I think that you can teach the same thing and just make it deeper for the eighth graders than I do for the first graders. So, for instance, our St. Vincent de Paul is having a walk on the 28th, and they ask us for artwork. So this year I did virtues. We're studying virtues as a whole. So each child picked a virtue, and they drew it. And, you know, with the eighth graders, I challenged them to make that their word for the year. With the first graders, we just kind of keep it simple with the faith, hope, and love virtues, and just to keep reminding them, you know, what was your word that you made, and to remember that throughout the year.
1: I love it. My daughter teaches at a Catholic school. She's taught kindergarten, first, and second, mm-hmm. and we marvel at the questions that those young kids ask. You know, why did God make mean people? Are the same questions adults ask.
2: Right.
1: You know, why is there evil in the world? You know, and it's really fascinating to me when I talk to my daughter about, you know, what are, you know, 6-year-olds asking?
2: Yeah.
1: And they're just asking different versions of the same questions that, you know, people struggle with to grow in their faith, which is why we have Covenant Network and Catholic Radio to bring shows like Catholic Answers and more. So Tina, do you have a preferred way to take in Covenant Network? Are you a app user or a radio person?
4: Radio listener.
1: Yeah, yeah. Definitely.
4: In the car?
1: Do you have a particular time of day?
4: I also listen to it while I'm at home on the app.
1: Ah, nice.
4: On my phone.
1: Nice.
4: But yes, particular time of day, it could be morning drop-off for school if I'm dropping my daughter off. Catch Adam with his show. I enjoy.
1: Do you catch the Roadmap Roundup? Because that's really the best part of Adam's show. I'm just saying.
4: I do.
1: Okay, yes. Just checking. Because
4: I know you're part of that.
1: Love listening. Adam's great. Adam's absolutely a hoot. Oh, that's fantastic.
4: There's never a dull moment. You know, well, it's always entertaining.
1: So I can already kind of I get the sense, and I love this, that so much of your alignment to God is around your family life. And you already mentioned dropping kids off at school.
4: Yes.
1: And we've got three generations here in the studio. Is that sort of like your runway to God?
4: Absolutely.
1: Yeah. All right. So where did that come from? What was the seed for that?
4: Probably going back with my grandparents and having Sunday dinners at their home. My grandmother would prepare it, or we'd get there early to help her as she... Maybe she started it early, but we would come and help with the final preparations. And she lived in a small home in South City, but she aligned 3 or 4 dining room tables in her basement, and we would all gather, whoever could make it, and 9 times out of 10, it would be most everyone. And we'd have a really nice meal, and we'd haul everything down the stairs.
1: Yeah.
4: We'd take everything up, and she never owned a dishwasher. We cleaned everything up, put food away, but it was family time, because it was a time to talk. My aunt would usually wash. We would take turns drying. So it was a time for us to catch up on life and talk. And it didn't seem like work.
1: Right. Right.
4: So it was very enjoyable.
1: Completely identify with that. I have a very similar experience with my large family. You have a large family. Although the difference was, when you were assigned to dry, you had to recite the Gettysburg Address, the capitals of all the states, or the preamble to the Constitution.
5: Oh, wow.
1: Yeah, so, you know, we probably should have been praying rosaries, but we were doing that. I think what you just hit on, something that's super important, is the value of tradition to keep your family connected to the faith.
4: Exactly.
1: Yeah. All right, so Abigail, any traditions that you've kind of... you've got a wonderful little family starting here.
4: Yeah.
1: Like, do you have any traditions you want to make sure that you make a part of your family's life? What do you think?
5: Well, I mean, we're still newly trying to start out our lives as a little family here, but we definitely do Sunday dinner still with my side of the family as often as we can, usually every week, and like getting together with all the siblings. And
1: did you have a favorite food for Sunday dinner?
5: I feel like spaghetti is like classic.
1: I would agree with that.
5: Yeah.
1: I bet your grandma's house smelled amazing. Like a little small South St. Louis house. It just smells great.
4: Oh, she was a fabulous cook. And her roast beef was out of this world.
1: I was thinking chuck roast. Yeah. That's roast where my head
5: I do
1: went.
5: Love chuck roast.
1: A good chuck roast.
5: I do. That would be up there.
1: It's like a blank slate. You can do anything with it. Oh, that's fantastic. All right. Well, all right. So give out those phone numbers. We can get these phones ringing.
5: Yes. 314-752-7000. You can also donate online. At Our Catholic Radio, if you're not feeling like talking to people.
1: Yeah, which is fair. which is fair. I never feel that way, but there are people that do. OURCatholicRadio.org. There's a little donate button. And when someone does donate online, we'll hear a little twinkle noise in the studio, and we'll know that that we got a donation. Because we have a goal of $1,200. And we've got roughly 15 minutes to reach that goal. I have not received an update yet, but I will. We got great ways to show thanks and appreciation to those callers who can be a transmitter, golden transmitter pledges at $30 a month or $50 a month. We've got some great events happening. The beatification of Fulton Sheen is coming up. So there's just a lot, and the radio station will be down there. So when I mentioned that, you guys were nodding your heads. Are you planning on going?
6: Oh, absolutely.
1: All right. What are you looking forward to? You going to be there all day? You going to make a day of it?
6: I don't know if we'll be able to make it all day, but we're very, very excited for the Mass. Fulton Sheen's had a particular impact, and we've had particular devotion in our lives.
1: Really? All right. Well, tell me about that.
6: Yeah. So when we were first dating, we were long distance. I was living in Denver at the time, and there was one year, I believe Abigail got me the daily reflection book of Fulton Sheen quotes. And so I started this habit of every morning when I'd get into work, I would find the reflection of the day and then write her a little email as a way to just keep communicating while we're distant. And to this day, still using that same book, using those same reflections pretty much every morning when I get into work.
1: How long have you guys been married?
6: It'll be three years
5: in October.
1: That was excellent syncopation there, by the way. Well done.
5: And a cool thing, last year on our anniversary, the Archdiocese mission office took a pilgrimage to Peoria.
1: Okay.
5: Talk
1: about alignment here.
5: This is great. You took a day off, and we went with Clara, and we caravan to Peoria and did that little retreat with them, which was really special.
1: What was the retreat like?
5: Well, I guess it wasn't really a retreat. Visit the cathedral, visit the tomb, and then like the museum they have there, and they gave us lunch.
1: Gotcha. Did you make it out to El Paso, where he was born? No. I have, and it's like there's just a little plaque because it's like an apartment bar now, but there's a plaque there. Yeah. It's a little farther out to the east. Then Peoria, pretty rural, but I'm like, I'm this far, you know? what's another 20 minutes, you know?
6: Absolutely.
1: All right. Well, we are trying to raise $1,200 in the next, about 15 minutes, not quite, 13 minutes. 314-752-7000 is the phone number. And I have a feeling, Cece, can I call you Cece?
7: Yeah.
1: Now, if you get in trouble, does your mother call you Cecilia? What's your middle name? You have a beautiful name. What is your middle name?
7: Cecilia Ann.
1: I mean, I can just sort of hear it, from the bottom of the steps. Yes. Cecilia Ann. You get down here.
7: Yes.
1: Play your piano.
7: She's the youngest.
1: Is that right? Is that right?
7: Is it like youngest,
1: I'm in your house?
7: It is kind of like that. Yeah.
1: Well, you know, I have spies that live next to you.
7: Yes.
1: Yeah,
7: they can watch.
1: I did my research. Sure. I scouted you two out.
7: Yes.
1: All right. So what grade level are you?
3: I'm a sophomore at St. Pius X out in Festus.
1: Oh, wonderful. Yeah. Great school.
3: It is, yeah.
1: Yeah, my brother lives in Imperial, and their Vonderhaar's there. And great school. I'm glad. Are you enjoying it?
3: Yeah, it's great.
1: Yeah.
3: I love it.
1: Good
7: it's
1: time.
7: Homecoming week.
3: Oh, yeah.
1: All right. That's fun. Fun. Sophomore year is fun. You know what's going on, you know. So we got to shout out. I mean, anybody down there at St. Pius.
7: Yes, I have.
1: Make that phone. Give out the phone number, Cece.
3: 314-752-7000.
1: Do it again.
3: 314-752-7000.
1: I like the passion in your voice on that second one. That was very good. Yes. We are down to about 11 minutes to raise $1,200 for Catherine.
7: And the phone is not ringing.
1: It's not ringing, but it will.
7: Okay.
1: I know that it will. It's going to ring. It's going to ring because Genevieve from St. Paul and Fenton made a one-time pledge, and I think the piano is lovely too. Jim from St. Gerard Magella made a one-time pledge. Shout out to the wife, daughter, granddaughter, son-in-law. Hello and thank you. Love, Jim. All right. So, Jim, right now, we love you too. Thank you for your pledge. 314-752-7000. We are raising money on our fall radiothon. Our goal is to raise $1,200 by 5:35. We are at 250.
7: Oh boy.
1: We are at 2. So we got about $950 to go, which is no hill for a climber. All right. We got this. I just want to make it known. We have the cutest baby in the studio you could ever want to see. You can donate for Clara here at the radio station because she's the cutest baby we've had all day here in the studio. They're all cute. But, you know, Clara's, you know, the anchor cute.
6: It's unfortunate we weren't doing the video podcast today.
1: Yeah, we got to level up here. We really need to level up. We got to get a camera. 314-752-7000 is the number. We have a goal of raising $1,200 in the next 10 minutes. We are now $300 to that goal, but we got to make those phones ring. Cece, what's that phone number?
3: 314-752-7000.
1: I have a feeling that the Witte family and the Bittner family, there's a lot of Wittes and Bittners out there that we could you know, rattle to get these phones going. What do you think, Tina?
4: I agree.
1: All right, so Tina, if you're making Sunday dinner, what are you making?
4: Everything. Oh, it can be anything and everything.
1: What's your favorite thing to make? I'm sort of trying to invite myself, basically.
4: Because I'm half Lebanese. So
1: okay.
4: To have that food, that's my favorite. But it does take time to prepare, and that has to be worked in ahead of time in my schedule so that I...
1: Gotcha. But the grape leaves and zatar, is that what it is?
4: Zatar.
1: Yeah, zatar. Right. Is that how you say it?
4: Yes.
1: Which is and sumac and... putting that on, like, on salmon, I love that. Do you make your hummus from scratch? Like, you boil the chicken?
4: I have. Yes.
1: You have. Okay. All right. I sort of cheat, and just...
4: Well, I cheat too. I don't always have time to make it.
1: Yeah.
4: But
1: fresh.
4: When I do,
1: is so,
4: I do enjoy it.
1: It's so
4: everybody
1: amazing.
4: Everybody enjoys it.
1: So, do you make pita bread?
4: No.
1: I want to learn.
4: Love to.
1: Yes. I was hoping you'd say yes because I want to learn.
4: I would like to learn.
1: All right. Well, I'm coming over anyway.
4: Okay.
1: 314-752-7000 is the phone number. We are at $300 to our goal of $1,200. So, Cece, mathematically, and I know they would teach us at St. Pius X, that would be three transmitters,
3: yes,
1: right? At $300 each, and we'd get, we're at $600, just like that. Just like that. We got a transmitter to call in.
7: Nice.
1: So now we are $600, 50% of the way there to our $1,200 goal by 5:35. So we got about 8 minutes to do that. Stacy, you want to give those phone numbers out?
7: It is 314-752-7000.
1: So Stacy, you've got a beautiful patriotic t-shirt that you have on. Did you have a good 250th?
7: We did.
1: So what'd you guys do?
7: We went to St. Charles.
1: Oh, okay.
7: And did the St. Charles area. My daughter wanted to drive up to Mount Rushmore for the day.
1: Oh, that'd be awesome.
7: Wouldn't
1: this
7: it,
1: daughter right here?
7: No,
1: or
7: no,
1: a different daughter?
7: Another daughter.
1: Have you been to Mount Rushmore, Cece?
3: No.
1: Yeah, you need to go.
7: She just wanted to go for the day and then, you know, do
1: it's a
7: all
1: bit of a drive for a day.
7: Mount Rushmore activities and watch the fireworks up there.
1: All right, now how old is that daughter?
7: She is 21 now.
1: Okay, yeah, that's definitely a 21-year-old kind of thing to do, right?
7: Right,
1: so, you know, I'm going to Mount Rushmore, I'm going to buy a taco, and then I'm going to come back.
7: Exactly. I said, how about St. Charles?
1: That is the armor of youth for something like that.
7: Up.
1: I completely agree with that. All right, so now the update is we're at 620.
7: All right.
1: All right, so we're more than halfway there. We've got about 7 minutes left. 314-752-7000 is the phone number. We've got this great group in the studio. We don't want to let you down. So, you know, let's get those phones ringing, 314-752-7000. And so we can, you know, get some more names to thank and people to talk to.
7: That'd
1: and
7: be great.
1: Yeah, we've got a whole bank of operators over there.
7: Yes.
1: That you all look bored. Yeah, see, they're like, call me, please.
7: And it's
1: yeah,
7: the last there you go. Hour
1: call
7: of the
1: me.
7: Day.
1: So, and we have the cutest baby of the day
7: yes.
1: in the studio right now, and Clara.
7: Sure.
1: So Clara, you're going to be a great big sister. I can already tell. I can already tell. You know, just like your mom was a great oldest child, as told to us here by Tina. So,
6: I was going to say, well, how timely that you say she's going to be a big sister.
1: Tell us.
5: Number two is early February.
1: Oh, my gosh. That's great. Congratulations.
7: You should ring the bell just for that.
1: Now,
7: that's
1: if nice. You were trying to keep that a secret, you, oh, just so you
5: no.
1: know, you're on the radio.
5: Yeah, now that everyone knows.
1: Okay, all right. All right. So number two is coming. Are you a finder-outer or a not finder-outer?
5: We don't usually find out.
1: Okay.
5: At least so far.
1: It is one of the mysteries of
7: that's
1: life.
7: That's the best surprise.
1: Yeah.
7: It is. Just waiting until you have the baby.
5: I swore that Clara was a boy, and
7: yeah.
5: then when she came out, I was very shocked for a while.
7: Yes. Yeah, we were the same with.
1: All right. Well, Clara, we need your help because it's crunch time.
7: Come on,
1: it's
7: Clara.
1: Crunch time, Clara, and we are $620. She is looking right at me like, what? We are, those are some big blue eyes you've got. We are $620 to a goal of $1,200, and we need to reach that in the next 5 minutes. So there are numerous ways to do that, and here's my ask. I am asking for just two or three callers. I want the phone to ring two or three times, and one of those three callers just to say, what's the gap? I'll close it. In the radio biz, Clara, we call that a short person. Although you are the shortest person in the studio right now, we are not expecting you to close the gap just yet. I'm sure you'll tithe one day. But for now, there we go. We need a short person to call 314-752-7000 and get those phones ringing so we can close this gap. We are two transmitter pledges short of reaching our $1,200 goal by 5:35. So we have about 4 minutes to do that. 314-752-7000. CC, can we do this? Do you believe we can do this? I believe we can do this. Well, you see that red bell in front of you? All right. So if we make it, we get to ring the red bell. And everyone, did you just hear that? CC wants to ring the bell, and we can't do it without you. So call, give out the number, CC.
3: 314-752-7000.
1: There we go. 314-752-7000. Now, we had an anonymous donor make a transmitter pledge. Thank you. Requesting prayers of thanksgiving for safe delivery and arrival of a brand new nephew.
7: Oh,
1: all right. Well, this is like the kids hour. Well,
7: yes.
1: praise God. There we go. There's a call. Mm-hmm. Now the phone's ringing. And Dan from St. Paul Fenton made a one-time pledge for Stacy and Cece. Do you know Dan?
7: Yes. He's my husband.
1: He is? Well, we like him. He's
7: we
1: got
7: do
1: a great
7: like him.
1: Name.
7: I mean, he does great, have a great name.
1: Great name.
7: He? Yes.
1: Great guy.
7: Yes.
1: Probably has a beer now and then with Corey.
7: He
1: you
7: does,
1: know,
7: yes.
1: talk music.
7: Right.
1: Right.
7: No.
1: No. All right. Well, Corey will talk music. Corey will talk about anything.
7: He
1: so,
7: doesn't like music.
1: 314-752-7000. Catherine from St. Gerard Magella Parish made an online pledge at OUR, CatholicRadio.org, for my family. Mother, Tina, sister, Abigail, brother-in-law, Kevin, and cutie patootie niece. That's exactly what it says right here.
5: Thanks,
1: Clara.
6: Thank you.
1: You also forgot
6: the best brother-in-law.
1: Yeah, the best. It doesn't say that, Kevin, but I feel it was implied.
7: Yeah.
1: I really do. Oh, there's a call. So that's the second
7: Are
1: call.
7: Are you the Thank only you, brother-in-law?
6: 100%.
1: Yeah. It's sort of like being a valedictorian in a class of one, but that's okay. You know, you're still number one, Kevin. You're still number one. 314-752-7000. We are at $645 to our goal of $1,200. So we got a row to hoe, as they say in the farming business. But like CC, I believe we can get this. We got 2 minutes to do it. 314-752-7000. And if you are listening to the Radiothon right now. First, thank you. Thank you for just being a part of our listening audience. And just know that this radio station is an instrument for Christ to change people's lives. And it will. The number of bumper sticker ministry stories that we have, I saw a bumper sticker, I turned it on, and the next thing you know, they're down here at the radio station on a radiothon, is innumerable. So 314-752-7000 is the phone number. Our goal is to raise $1,200. We need a couple more phone calls, Cece, to get that gap closed. In the radiothon business, we call that a short person. And that short person just says, what's the gap? And says, all right, I'll do it. And that is what we are looking for. 314-752-7000. We are at $660. We are creeping there, but time is not our friend right now. Time is not our friend right now. We are at $660 to our goal of $1,200. And we have these great people in our studio. We've got three generations over here to my right. We've got two generations over to my left. I'm just one generation, I guess, but that is okay. Can we call your neighbors another kind of like generation once removed or something? Right? You know, we know them. We are talking about Sunday dinners. We are talking about family and the importance of tradition. We are talking about great places to go to high school in Fenton or Festus. I'm sorry.
7: It's a bit of a drive.
1: You live in Fenton, you go to Festus. That could be, it could get confusing, even for the best of us. 314-752-7000 is the phone number. 314-752-7000. We're just shy of our goal, but that can all change with one phone call of a short person who says, hey, what's the gap? I'm going to close it. This is our last hour of the day, so we want to finish strong. We're going to go to a break. But during that break, we're going to continue to take phone calls so that we can get to this goal. And Tony is going to give me a real quick update on what that gap is. Now, at the last update, we were $660 short of our $1,200 goal. But we are working hard to get to that goal. And the answer is we are still at 660. We just need two or three callers to make that up. We're going to break a little bit later, but we're going to take a break. And as we do, we will continue to take those phone calls that will count towards this goal, Cece. And we're going to ask you to call 314-752-7000. 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

0: So we will get another goal. And as we do, I just want to remind our listeners that you can pledge a transmitter pledge of $30 a month, just a dollar a day, or a one-time pledge of $300, and receive two fantastic books, one by Fulton Sheen, who will be beatified here in St. Louis next week. Next, is that already next week?
1: It is.
0: It is. Oh, my gosh. It's next Thursday.
1: Yeah,
0: wow. All right. So if you want to, so you come down for that. Actually, the radio station will have a booth, so and I'll be there. Come down and meet me, and go to mass with 40,000 other people, or however many will be there. It'll be amazing. The book you'll receive as a transmitter pledge is The Way of Happiness, which is like doing a retreat with Fulton Sheen. And you'll also receive the book Learning the Virtues That Lead You to God. If you can be a golden transmitter, that is a pledge of $50 a month, or a one-time pledge of $500 or more. That person who called in put us over a line in the last half hour.
2: Thank you.
0: Yes, thank you so much. And you will receive not only those two books, but some killer sweatpants. Pray, Hope, and Don't Worry down the left side. These are not those funky, elastic 1970 ankle sweatpants. These are cool 2026 kind of flared sweatpants. Very super cool, Cece. Super cool. And you'll get two other additional books, Contemplating the Seven Sorrows of Mary, which I learned today that chaplet has seven beads and five septeniums, Kevin, is what I was told. A decade of seven is a septenium. Not a decade, of course. So, and Padre Pio's American Daughter by Susan Bartoli. And that is a great story about Mary Pyle, who went from privilege to providence. And she's a hidden saint who followed St. Padre Pio. So that is a golden transmitter at $50 a month. And I do want to stress how much we appreciate those monthly pledges. We come on the air only 2 weeks out of the year to do what we're doing this week. And that is to ask our listeners, like the one calling right now, to help us keep this station growing. Not just keep it on the air, but to keep it growing, because we know, we have seen the fruit of what this station can do. Tina, you were talking about listening in the mornings.
3: Yes.
0: It sounds like it's almost like a daily habit to have that on.
3: But I listen throughout the day when I can as well.
0: So yeah.
3: Whenever I'm in the car, it's what it's on. My daughters know that. On a rare occasion, I may ask if they want to change the channel.
0: Do you have only daughters?
3: I have one son.
0: You have, okay.
3: He was married last October.
0: So he's out of the house. Right. We were talking about great month. October's are a great month to get married.
2: It is.
0: Right? All right. What day is he celebrating his
3: 18th?
0: The 18th. Okay. So he has an anniversary on the 18th. You, Abigail, and Kevin have an anniversary on what day?
2: The 28th.
0: Okay, Kevin, I noticed you your lips didn't move. I know you were just letting her answer. I know that. That's okay. It's totally okay. And my parents were married on October 6th. They'll be married 70 years this October. So that's pretty cool. Hey, if you were married in October, you should call.
4: And 314. We have a wedding in October 17th.
0: Who's getting married?
4: Our oldest son.
0: Your oldest son is getting married.
4: Yes.
0: Okay.
4: So it's our first wedding.
0: Oh, how excited. Are you excited, Mom?
4: Oh, very excited.
0: How super excited
4: it
0: are
4: is.
0: You?
4: It's very exciting.
0: Oh, that is great. And now you're going to be a sister-in-law?
4: Yes.
0: That's pretty cool.
4: Yep.
0: All right. Oh, this is very, very cool. Yeah. Exciting. A big wedding, small wedding? What are we talking about?
4: Big enough.
0: Big enough.
4: Yeah.
0: Yeah, big enough.
4: Sacred Heart and Florissant is where the wedding will
0: be. Oh, awesome.
4: Church. Yeah, it is.
0: Yeah, yeah. Father, there is no party like a Catholic party.
4: Father Scheider.
0: You know, and that is the truth, right? It could be Sunday dinner, or it can be a wedding reception. I don't know. I have great memories of wedding receptions as a kid. You're you're bouncing your head up and down, Abigail. Same?
2: Oh, yeah.
0: Yeah.
2: I love weddings.
0: I do, too.
2: We have a lot of weddings, a lot of Catholic weddings. And they always top.
0: They're so much fun. They're so much fun.
4: It's a celebration.
0: The last hour we were talking about sacraments and just the meaning of sacraments to our lives. And, you know, the marriage one's one you get to live every day.
4: It
0: you
4: is.
0: Know, you get to renew that one every day as well. So our goal by 5:58 is this, is to see how much we can raise. right? Now, how do we judge?

0: that well. I'd like to say, let's get those phones ringing. Kevin, what's the phone number?
1: That phone number is 314-752-7000. That's 314-752-7000.
0: Kevin, you got a pretty decent radio voice there.
1: Thank you.
0: I mean, we got to get you back here, or at least, you know, do some announcements or something.
1: I'm open to it.
0: All right. We'll get you down here. Maybe on a roadmap roundup.
1: I could do it.
0: Yeah, and then your mother-in-law can hear you as she's, you know, dropping off kids at school and stuff and checking up on you.
1: A little shout out every once in a while.
0: Yeah. Listen, being on the radio improves your spouse's prayer life. Just ask my wife. And she prays for me. She's like, I'm praying for you today. You're on the radio. So 314-752-7000. We have Hannah from St. Gerard Magella made a one-time pledge. Hello from the best younger sister, Hannah. I'm thinking that might be your best youngest sister.
2: That is one of my sisters.
0: One of your sisters. Oh,
1: hello,
0: Hannah.
1: Thank you.
0: All right.
2: Thank you, Hannah.
0: Yeah. All right. We appreciate you, Hannah. Thank you. And Dennis from St. Paul Fenton made a one-time pledge. Shout out to you, Stacy.
3: Thank you, Dennis.
0: Who is Dennis?
3: He's probably a friend of ours, Dennis Tonkovic.
0: All right, Dennis. Yeah. Thank you. All right. Good friend?
3: Good
0: enough to call Catholic Radio.
3: Yes,
0: right?
3: Yes.
0: I mean, that's cool.
3: He leads our St. Vincent de Paul.
0: So oh, wonderful. So are you involved in that at St. Paul's?
3: Somewhat. I mean, just providing artwork for the walk, and then donating to them. Yes.
0: Nice. Frederick Ozanam. That whole story is just unbelievable.
3: Well, the story of Saint Vincent de Paul, I never knew.
0: Yeah, it's absolutely incredible. So, Cece, do you have you're named after Saint Cecilia, so it's no surprise you play the piano and the clarinet. And maybe you'll pick up like a Stratocaster or something.
3: Maybe.
0: That would be kind of cool. do you have like a favorite saint?
4: Well, my confirmation saint is Saint Gianna Mala. Mm-hmm. And it's actually funny. The reason I chose her was, first, my religion or my English teacher at the time suggested her name to me. And then at a Catholic art fair, actually, I saw an image of her. And I thought it was Mary at first, and then my sister went up and asked the lady who that was, and it was St. Gianna. And we were right next to the Church of St. Gianna, so it was like, why not pick her?
0: This fits.
4: Yeah.
0: Yeah, exactly. You know, when we intentionally decide not to do kind of what the providence of God had in store for us, we were going to end up back there. You were going to end up with that, you know, as a confirmation saint one way or another, right? And it's always better if we just choose that early, you know, just pay attention. That's great. I love that. All right. Well, Tina, what about you? Do you have a favorite saint?
5: I can't say that I have one in particular. There's a lot that I admire. Padre Pio is a big one.
0: Yeah, yeah, for sure. For sure, yeah. I remember, as a kid, just you know, learning about him when he was alive, mm-hmm. and I was young, but it was still sort of this is real. This stuff, these people are real. This can happen. You know. How about you, Abigail?
2: well, on the way to sainthood, but almost blessed Fulton Sheen. Also, I've always had a fascination with Maximilian Kolbe.
0: Yes.
2: I think he's pretty great.
0: Yes. Go on any Catholic t-shirt website. I got a great Maximilian Kolbe t-shirt. Mm-hmm. And it's very cool because it's like black and it's stenciled. So from a distance, it doesn't look like a Catholic t-shirt. So a lot of people start staring at it, trying to read it. And those are fun conversations too.
2: They are.
0: Great saint. Amazing.
2: Yeah.
0: Amazing saint. And that particular time of history is filled with incredible, incredible saints. So, I love that. I love that. All right, that's very cool. All right, so Stacy, give out the phone number. We need to get the phone ringing.
3: Yes, it needs to start ringing. 314-752-7000.
0: Yes. Cece, all right, let's hear you do it.
4: 314-752-7000.
0: All right, Mom, I'm going with Cece on that one.
3: It's okay.
0: I'm just saying.
3: I know.
0: You know,
3: she's
0: it's
3: got
0: just
3: a little more.
0: Yeah, a little of that youth coming through.
3: I know.
0: Coming through.
3: Knows.
0: All right. I love it. All right. So this is, we're going to dub this the family hour because we've got so much great family here. We were talking earlier about traditions, mm-hmm. and particularly, you know, traditions in the house. Any Catholic traditions in your family, Stacy? Even just like donuts on, you know, Sundays or...
3: Well, around Christmas time, the Hail and Blessed, I've always called it the Hail and Blessed Novena. Other people call it the Christmas Novena, my grandma always said it, and came, you know, my parents then said it, and you know, when I was younger, I would say it as quickly as I could, because you have to say it 15 times.
1: So many.
3: But now, you know, it's nice to say it slowly during that time of year and really, you know, listen to the words of it.
0: I love that.
3: That would be a big one that we do.
0: All right, well, listen, here's the thing. Deborah from St. Anthony in High Ridge made a one-time pledge. Mrs. Mraz says hi to Cecilia.
6: Hi, Ms. Mraz. Thank you.
0: Who is that?
6: She's my world history teacher.
0: Oh, okay. All right. Nice. Shout out to the world history teacher, Mrs. Mraz. Thank you. That's wonderful. Okay. Do you like history?
6: Of course.
0: All right. Yeah. That's a fun topic. Do you like to travel?
6: I've only really been in the U.S.
0: Okay.
6: So I've only gone to a couple of states.
0: Where do you want to go outside the U.S.?
6: Oh, gosh. I don't know. I think Rome would be cool.
0: Rome's cool.
6: Yeah.
0: Rome's cool.
6: Seeing all the history and stuff.
0: Yeah, Rome's cool. It's hot this time of year. Yeah. Still really hot and not a lot of air conditioning, but it's still amazing.
6: Yeah.
0: Still completely amazing. Completely worth it. Your neighbors recently went to Rome. You should ask them about it.
3: So we would. Speaking of air conditioning, I did not realize the Oratory St. Francis was not air conditioned.
0: Yeah, yeah.
3: I had no idea. Yeah. Just fans. That's amazing.
0: Yeah, isn't that incredible? Yeah. Do you ever think about, like, when I go to, I love the Shrine of St. Joseph down 11th and Biddle, and it's just amazing, and it's been a part of my family's tradition for a long time, and I often think about, man, you know, men were coming in wool suits and ties, and there was no air conditioning or heat, and you know,
3: they were used to it.
0: Yeah, but it makes things so intentional. I mean, first of all, is what I appreciate about you all being here today, right? You made a specific intention to say, "Hey, I'm just gonna participate." You may not know, you know, what you were in store for. You know, Tina, who knows, right? You know, but you're here, and you made an intentional contribution to do that. And I think that's how we create spiritual muscle memory. And then that helps move us just one step closer, Kevin. What do you think?
1: I agree. And I'm an engineer, so the engineer aspect in my mind starts triggering. It's amazing that those buildings were designed that way. Mm-hmm. And then that got me thinking about just the intentionality of the artwork and the design of the buildings too, because the oratory is gorgeous. It's functional and it's got great art. Shrine of St. Joseph has a special place in the Whitty family as well. It's where they got married.
0: Did you get married there?
5: We were married
1: Mom
5: there.
1: And I got
5: there
1: married
5: was
1: there.
5: No air conditioning.
0: Great place for a wedding. Great place for a wedding.
5: They were married there, Abigail and Kevin. There.
0: Oh, that's wonderful.
1: Her brother was married there as well.
5: All of our children were baptized there.
1: Yeah.
0: Oh, that's great.
1: Thank goodness for air conditioning, because it was hot.
0: Yeah.
1: Even in a St. Louis October.
0: Yes. Oh, that's great. I just went to, my nephew was married there a few years ago. My parents have done their 50th and 60th wedding anniversaries there. It's a great story. It's an amazing church.
5: Mm-hmm.
0: Christmas Eve Mass. I love going to Christmas Eve Mass down there. You said you were in Denver, right? Which is a great hotbed of Catholic evangelism with focus and so many other things. But what's different is when you're in Denver and you know, you get an appointment canceled and you're like, hey man, I'm gonna go find Mass. It's not like St. Louis, I have six choices of where I can go to because I got time to catch Mass, right? We are so blessed to be here and have access to amazing churches, adoration just about anywhere within 20 minutes of where you live, 24 hours a day. It's just incredible.
3: And this radio station.
0: Right. Thanks for bringing it all back, Stacy. You're so right. And if somebody was listening to the last few minutes, the last 2.5 minutes of the first day of the fall radiothon, what number would you tell them to call to make this phone ring?
3: 314-752-7000.
0: Wow, Cece, that was strong.
3: Trying to
0: that,
3: beat her.
0: That was really strong. There's no competition in this family at all. All right, so we're coming down. See, we've thanked those who have called. We would love to get these phones to ring in the next couple minutes. 314-752-7000. This is the multi-generational family hour of the first day of the Covenant Network Fall Radiothon. So we're bringing this thing in for a landing, but we really like another couple phone calls.
3: Would be nice.
0: To come in would be super, super nice. I mean, you know, Tina, you're going to be grandmother again.
5: Again, right? And my son and his wife are expecting.
0: Oh, wow.
5: So Christmas Eve is their due date.
2: Oh, my goodness.
0: Oh, that's fantastic.
5: So there'll be two babies coming soon.
0: Oh, my God. You're going to be busy. You're
5: I'm ready.
0: All right. I'm ready. You look ready. You got a big smile on your face.
5: I am ready.
0: Oh, that's wonderful. Oh, that's so great. Congratulations. All right. Well, the Sunday dinners are going to start getting really big here quick, right? I mean, it'll be baby food for a while, but still, you know, there'll be chuck roast in the future here at the Bittner and Woody households. Oh, that's great. All right, Cece. We got about a minute left. Lay that number on them.
6: 314-752-7000.
0: That is the number to call. And James and Cynthia from St. Nicola made a golden transmitter pledge. And that is our, nice. We
7: Thank
0: love
7: so
0: our golden
7: much.
0: Transmitter. That's $500 or $50 a month, $1.67 a day to help spread the good word through Covenant Network. That's amazing. So we're coming in. So the fact that we got a golden transmitter means
3: great.
0: I know that we got $500 or more.
3: Yes.
0: Right. So that's strong. That's super strong. So let us end this time together in prayer, in thanksgiving for all of the friends and relatives who've called. Let's pray for all of our listeners. Let's pray for all those who are celebrating wedding anniversaries coming up. Mm-hmm. All those who are expecting or who are caring for young children, let us pray in the name of the Father, Son, and Holy Spirit. Hail Mary, full of grace, the Lord is with thee. Blessed art thou amongst women, and blessed is the fruit of thy womb, Jesus. Holy Mary, Mother of God, pray for us sinners, now and at the hour of our death. Amen. In the name of the Father, Son, and Holy Spirit, Amen. All right, Tony handed me the Angelus, which is one of the greatest prayers. So, do you guys have time to stick around and pray this together?
3: Sure.
0: Do you?
3: Yes.
0: That I would love that. Thank you. In the name of the Father, Son, and Holy Spirit, Amen. The angel of the Lord declared unto Mary,
8: and she conceived by the Holy Spirit.
0: Hail Mary, full of grace, the Lord is with thee. Blessed art thou amongst women, and blessed is the fruit of thy womb, Jesus.
8: Holy Mary, Mother of God, pray for us sinners now and at the hour of our death. Amen.
0: Behold, the handmaiden of the Lord.
8: Be it done unto me according to thy word.
0: Hail Mary, full of grace, the Lord is with thee. Blessed art thou amongst women, and blessed is the fruit of thy womb, Jesus.
8: Holy Mary, Mother of God, pray for us sinners, now and at the hour of our death. Amen.
0: And the Word became flesh,
8: and dwelt among us.
0: Hail Mary, full of grace, the Lord is with thee. Blessed art thou amongst women, and blessed is the fruit of thy womb, Jesus.
8: Holy Mary, Mother of God, pray for us sinners, now and at the hour of our death. Amen.
0: Let us pray. Pour forth, we beseech thee, O Lord, your grace into our hearts, that we, to whom the incarnation of Christ, your Son, was made known by the message of an angel, may by his passion and cross be brought to the glory of his resurrection, through the same Christ our Lord. Amen. In the name of the Father, Son, and Holy Spirit, Amen. Thank all of you for being with
3: thank
0: us. You are listening
3: us.
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0: that forever be praised, blessed, loved, adored, glorified, the most holy, most sacred, most adorable, most mysterious, most ineffable name of God, in heaven, on earth, and in the nether worlds, by all the creatures coming forth from the hands of God, and by the sacred heart of our Lord Jesus Christ, in the most holy sacrament of the altar, fiat.
1: WRYT Edwardsville, KHOJ St. Charles, WPMJ Chillicothe, WGMR Effingham, WHJR Murfreesboro, WIHM Taylorville, WIHM FM Harrisburg, WMSH Sparta, WOLG Carlinville, WRMS Beardstown, WTTT Springfield, WHOJ Terre Haute, WCKW Garyville, KBKC Moberly, KEFL Kirksville, KHJM Dexter, KHJR St. Thomas.
2: Welcome to St. Joseph Chapel at Kendrick Lennon Seminary. My name is Father Paul Hazing. I'm President Rector here. Please join us as we pray the mysteries of the Rosary. Pray in the name of the Father, and of the Son, and of the Holy Spirit. Amen. I believe in God the Father, the Almighty, the Creator of heaven and earth, and in Jesus Christ, His only Son, our Lord, was conceived by the Holy Spirit, born of the Virgin Mary, suffered under Pontius Pilate, was crucified, died, and was buried. He ascended into hell, and the third day he rose again, and ascended into heaven, and is seated at the right hand of the Father Almighty. From thence he shall come to judge the living and the dead.
3: I believe in the Holy Spirit, the Holy Catholic Church, the communion of saints, the forgiveness of sins, the resurrection of the body, and life everlasting.
2: For the intentions of our Holy Father, our Father who art in heaven, hallowed be thy name. Thy kingdom come, thy will be done on earth as it is in heaven.
3: Give us this day our daily bread, and forgive us our trespasses, as we forgive those who trespass against us. And lead us not into temptation, but deliver us from evil.
2: For the increase of the virtue of faith. Hail Mary, full of grace, the Lord is with thee. Blessed art thou among women, and blessed is the fruit of thy womb, Jesus.
3: Holy Mary, Mother of God, pray for us sinners now and at the hour of our death.
2: For the increase of the virtue of hope. Hail Mary, full of grace, the Lord is with thee. Blessed art thou among women, and blessed is the fruit of thy womb, Jesus.
3: Holy Mary, Mother of God, pray for us sinners now and at the hour of our death. Amen.
2: For the increase of the virtue of love. Hail Mary, full of grace, the Lord is with thee. Blessed art thou among women, and blessed is the fruit of thy womb, Jesus.
3: Holy Mary, Mother of God, pray for us sinners now and at the hour of our death. Amen.
2: Glory be to the Father, and to the Son, and to the Holy Spirit.
3: As it was in the beginning, is now, and ever shall be, world without end. Amen.
4: The first joyful mystery, the Annunciation. The fruit of the mystery is humility.
2: Our Father who art in heaven, hallowed be thy name. Thy kingdom come, thy will be done on earth as it is in heaven.
3: Give us this day our daily bread, and forgive us our trespasses, as we forgive those who trespass against us. And lead us not into temptation, but deliver us from evil.
2: Hail Mary, full of grace, the Lord is with thee. Blessed art thou among women, and blessed is the fruit of thy womb, Jesus.
3: Holy Mary, Mother of God, pray for us sinners, now and at the hour of our death. Amen.
2: Hail Mary, full of grace, the Lord is with thee. Blessed art thou among women, and blessed is the fruit of thy womb, Jesus.
3: Holy Mary, Mother of God, pray for us sinners, now and at the hour of our death. Amen.
2: Hail Mary, full of grace, the Lord is with thee. Blessed art thou among women, and blessed is the fruit of thy womb, Jesus.
3: Holy Mary, Mother of God, pray for us sinners now and at the hour of our death. Amen.
2: Hail Mary, full of grace, the Lord is with thee. Blessed art thou among women, and blessed is the fruit of thy womb, Jesus.
3: Holy Mary, Mother of God, pray for us sinners now and at the hour of our death. Amen.
2: Hail Mary, full of grace, the Lord is with thee. Blessed art thou among women, and blessed is the fruit of thy womb, Jesus.
3: Holy Mary, Mother of God, pray for us sinners now and at the hour of our death. Amen.
2: Hail Mary, full of grace, the Lord is with thee. Blessed art thou among women, and blessed is the fruit of thy womb, Jesus.
3: Holy Mary, Mother of God, pray for us sinners now and at the hour of our death. Amen.
2: Hail Mary, full of grace, the Lord is with thee. Blessed art thou among women, and blessed is the fruit of thy womb, Jesus.
3: Holy Mary, Mother of God, pray for us sinners now and at the hour of our death. Amen.
2: Hail Mary, full of grace, the Lord is with thee. Blessed art thou among women, and blessed is the fruit of thy womb, Jesus.
3: Holy Mary, Mother of God, pray for us sinners now and at the hour of our death. Amen.
2: Hail Mary, full of grace, the Lord is with thee. Blessed art thou among women,
4: and blessed is the fruit of thy womb, Jesus.
3: Holy Mary, Mother of God, pray for us sinners, now and at the hour of our death. Amen.
4: Hail Mary, full of grace, the Lord is with thee. Blessed art thou among women, and blessed is the fruit of thy womb, Jesus.
3: Holy Mary, Mother of God, pray for us sinners, now and at the hour of our death. Amen.
4: Glory be to the Father, and to the Son, and to the Holy Spirit.
3: As it was in the beginning, is now, and ever shall be, world without end. Amen.
4: O my Jesus,
3: forgive us our sins, save us from the fires of hell. Lead all souls to heaven, especially those who are most in need of thy mercy.
4: The second joyful mystery, the Visitation. The fruit of the mystery is love of neighbor. Our Father, who art in heaven, hallowed be thy name. Thy kingdom come, thy will be done, on earth as it is in heaven.
3: Give us this day our daily bread, and forgive us our trespasses, as we forgive those who trespass against us. And lead us not into temptation, but deliver us from evil.
4: Hail Mary, full of grace, the Lord is with thee. Blessed art thou among women, and blessed is the fruit of thy womb, Jesus.
3: Holy Mary, Mother of God, pray for us sinners, now and at the hour of our death. Amen.
4: Hail Mary, full of grace, the Lord is with thee. Blessed art thou among women, and blessed is the fruit of thy womb, Jesus.
3: Holy Mary, Mother of God, pray for us sinners, now and at the hour of our death. Amen.
4: Hail Mary, full of grace, the Lord is with thee. Blessed art thou among women, and blessed is the fruit of thy womb, Jesus.
3: Holy Mary, Mother of God, pray for us sinners, now and at the hour of our death. Amen.
4: Hail Mary, full of grace, the Lord is with thee. Blessed art thou among women, and blessed is the fruit of thy womb, Jesus.
3: Holy Mary, Mother of God, pray for us sinners, now and at the hour of our death. Amen.
4: Hail Mary, full of grace, the Lord is with thee. Blessed art thou among women, and blessed is the fruit of thy womb, Jesus.
3: Holy Mary, Mother of God, pray for us sinners, now and at the hour of our death. Amen.
4: Hail Mary, full of grace, the Lord is with thee. Blessed art thou among women, and blessed is the fruit of thy womb, Jesus.
3: Holy Mary, Mother of God, pray for us sinners, now and at the hour of our death. Amen.
4: Hail Mary, full of grace, the Lord is with thee. Blessed art thou among women, and blessed is the fruit of thy womb, Jesus.
3: Holy Mary, Mother of God, pray for us sinners, now and at the hour of our death. Amen.
4: Hail Mary, full of grace, the Lord is with thee. Blessed art thou among women, and blessed is the fruit of thy womb, Jesus.
3: Holy Mary, Mother of God, pray for us sinners, now and at the hour of our death. Amen.
4: Hail Mary, full of grace, the Lord is with thee. Blessed art thou among women, and blessed is the fruit of thy womb, Jesus.
3: Holy Mary, Mother of God, pray for us sinners, now and at the hour of our death. Amen.
4: Hail Mary, full of grace, the Lord is with thee. Blessed art thou among women, and blessed is the fruit of thy womb, Jesus.
3: Holy Mary, Mother of God, pray for us sinners, now and at the hour of our death. Amen.
4: Glory be to the Father, and to the Son, and to the Holy Spirit.
3: As it was in the beginning, is now, and ever shall be, world without end. Amen.
4: O my Jesus,
3: forgive us our sins, save us from the fires of hell. Lead all souls to heaven, especially those who are most in need of thy mercy.
4: The third joyful mystery, the birth of our Lord. The fruit of the mystery is poverty. Our Father, who art in heaven, hallowed be thy name. Thy kingdom come, thy will be done on earth as it is in heaven.
3: Give us this day our daily bread, and forgive us our trespasses, as we forgive those who trespass against us. And lead us not into temptation, but deliver us from evil.
4: Hail Mary, full of grace, the Lord is with thee. Blessed art thou among women, and blessed is the fruit of thy womb, Jesus.
3: Holy Mary, Mother of God, pray for us sinners, now and at the hour of our death. Amen.
4: Hail Mary, full of grace, the Lord is with thee. Blessed art thou among women, and blessed is the fruit of thy womb, Jesus.
3: Holy Mary, Mother of God, pray for us sinners, now and at the hour of our death. Amen.
4: Hail Mary, full of grace, the Lord is with thee. Blessed art thou among women, and blessed is the fruit of thy womb, Jesus.
3: Holy Mary, Mother of God, pray for us sinners, now and at the hour of our death. Amen.
4: Hail Mary, full of grace, the Lord is with thee. Blessed art thou among women, and blessed is the fruit of thy womb, Jesus.
3: Holy Mary, Mother of God, pray for us sinners, now and at the hour of our death. Amen.
4: Hail Mary, full of grace, the Lord is with thee. Blessed art thou among women, and blessed is the fruit of thy womb, Jesus.
3: Holy Mary, Mother of God, pray for us sinners, now and at the hour of our death. Amen.
4: Hail Mary, full of grace, the Lord is with thee. Blessed art thou among women, and blessed is the fruit of thy womb, Jesus.
3: Holy Mary, Mother of God, pray for us sinners, now and at the hour of our death. Amen.
4: Hail Mary, full of grace, the Lord is with thee. Blessed art thou among women, and blessed is the fruit of thy womb, Jesus.
3: Holy Mary, Mother of God, pray for us sinners, now and at the hour of our death. Amen.
4: Hail Mary, full of grace, the Lord is with thee. Blessed art thou among women, and blessed is the fruit of thy womb, Jesus.
3: Holy Mary, Mother of God, pray for us sinners, now and at the hour of our death. Amen.
4: Hail Mary, full of grace, the Lord is with thee. Blessed art thou among women, and blessed is the fruit of thy womb, Jesus.
5: Holy Mary, Mother of God, pray for us sinners now and at the hour of our death. Amen.
6: Hail Mary, full of grace, the Lord is with thee. Blessed art thou among women, and blessed is the fruit of thy womb, Jesus.
5: Holy Mary, Mother of God, pray for us sinners now and at the hour of our death. Amen.
6: Glory be to the Father, and to the Son, and to the Holy Spirit.
5: As it was in the beginning, is now, and ever shall be, world without end. Amen.
6: O my Jesus,
5: forgive us our sins, save us from the fires of hell. Lead all souls to heaven, especially those in most need of thy mercy.
4: The fourth joyful mystery, the presentation in the temple. The fruit of the mystery is purity of heart and body.
6: Our Father, who art in heaven, hallowed be thy name. Thy kingdom come, thy will be done on earth as it is in heaven.
5: Give us this day our daily bread, and forgive us our trespasses, as we forgive those who trespass against us. And lead us not into temptation, but deliver us from evil.
6: Hail Mary, full of grace, the Lord is with thee. Blessed art thou among women. Blessed is the fruit of thy womb, Jesus.
5: Holy Mary, Mother of God, pray for us sinners now and at the hour of our death. Amen.
6: Hail Mary, full of grace, the Lord is with thee. Blessed art thou among women. And blessed is the fruit of thy womb, Jesus.
5: Holy Mary, Mother of God, pray for us sinners now and at the hour of our death. Amen.
6: Hail Mary, full of grace, the Lord is with thee. Blessed art thou among women. And blessed is the fruit of thy womb, Jesus.
5: Holy Mary, Mother of God, pray for us sinners now and at the hour of our death. Amen.
6: Hail Mary, full of grace, the Lord is with thee. Blessed art thou among women, and blessed is the fruit of thy womb, Jesus.
5: Holy Mary, Mother of God, pray for us sinners now and at the hour of our death. Amen.
6: Hail Mary, full of grace, the Lord is with thee. Blessed art thou among women, and blessed is the fruit of thy womb, Jesus.
5: Holy Mary, Mother of God, pray for us sinners now and at the hour of our death. Amen.
6: Hail Mary, full of grace, the Lord is with thee. Blessed art thou among women, and blessed is the fruit of thy womb, Jesus.
5: Holy Mary, Mother of God, pray for us sinners now and at the hour of our death. Amen.
6: Hail Mary, full of grace, the Lord is with thee. Blessed art thou among women, and blessed is the fruit of thy womb, Jesus.
5: Holy Mary, Mother of God, pray for us sinners now and at the hour of our death. Amen.
6: Hail Mary, full of grace, the Lord is with thee. Blessed art thou among women, and blessed is the fruit of thy womb, Jesus.
5: Holy Mary, Mother of God, pray for us sinners now and at the hour of our death. Amen.
6: Hail Mary, full of grace, the Lord is with thee. Blessed art thou among women, and blessed is the fruit of thy womb, Jesus.
5: Holy Mary, Mother of God, pray for us sinners now and at the hour of our death. Amen.
6: Hail Mary, full of grace, the Lord is with thee. Blessed art thou among women, and blessed is the fruit of thy womb, Jesus.
5: Holy Mary, Mother of God, pray for us sinners now and at the hour of our death. Amen.
6: Glory be to the Father, and to the Son, and to the Holy Spirit.
5: As it was in the beginning, is now, and ever shall be, world without end.
6: My Jesus,
5: forgive us our sins, save us from the fires of hell. Lead all souls to heaven, especially those in most need of thy mercy.
4: The fifth joyful mystery, the finding of Jesus in the temple. The fruit of the mystery is devotion to Jesus.
6: Our Father, who art in heaven, hallowed be thy name. Thy kingdom come, thy will be done on earth as it is in heaven.
5: Give us this day our daily bread, and forgive us our trespasses, as we forgive those who trespass against us. And lead us not into temptation, but deliver us from evil.
6: Hail Mary, full of grace, the Lord is with thee. Blessed art thou among women, and blessed is the fruit of thy womb, Jesus.
5: Holy Mary, Mother of God, pray for us sinners now and at the hour of our death. Amen.
6: Hail Mary, full of grace, the Lord is with thee. Blessed art thou among women, and blessed is the fruit of thy womb, Jesus.
5: Holy Mary, Mother of God, pray for us sinners now and at the hour of our death. Amen.
6: Hail Mary, full of grace, the Lord is with thee. Blessed art thou among women, and blessed is the fruit of thy womb, Jesus.
5: Holy Mary, Mother of God, pray for us sinners now and at the hour of our death. Amen.
6: Hail Mary, full of grace, the Lord is with thee. Blessed art thou among women, and blessed is the fruit of thy womb, Jesus.
5: Holy Mary, Mother of God, pray for us sinners now and at the hour of our death. Amen.
6: Hail Mary, full of grace, the Lord is with thee. Blessed art thou among women, and blessed is the fruit of thy womb, Jesus.
5: Holy Mary, Mother of God, pray for us sinners now and at the hour of our death. Amen.
6: Hail Mary, full of grace, the Lord is with thee. Blessed art thou among women, and blessed is the fruit of thy womb, Jesus.
5: Holy Mary, Mother of God, pray for us sinners now and at the hour of our death. Amen.
6: Hail Mary, full of grace, the Lord is with thee. Blessed art thou among women, and blessed is the fruit of thy womb, Jesus.
5: Holy Mary, Mother of God, pray for us sinners now and at the hour of our death. Amen.
6: Hail Mary, full of grace, the Lord is with thee. Blessed art thou among women, and blessed is the fruit of thy womb, Jesus.
5: Holy Mary, Mother of God, pray for us sinners now and at the hour of our death. Amen.
6: Hail Mary, full of grace, the Lord is with thee. Blessed art thou among women, and blessed is the fruit of thy womb, Jesus.
7: Holy Mary, Mother of God, pray for us sinners now and at the hour of our death. Amen.
6: Hail Mary, full of grace, the Lord is with thee. Blessed art thou among women, and blessed is the fruit of thy womb, Jesus.
7: Holy Mary, Mother of God, pray for us sinners now and at the hour of our death. Amen.
6: Glory be to the Father, and to the Son, and to the Holy Spirit.
7: As it was in the beginning, is now, and ever shall be, in the world without end. Amen.
6: O my Jesus,
7: forgive us our sins, save us from the fires of hell. Lead all souls to heaven, especially those in most need of thy mercy.
6: Hail, Holy Queen.
7: Mother of mercy, our life, our sweetness, and our hope. To thee do we cry, poor banished children of Eve. To thee do we send up our sighs, mourning and weeping, this valley of tears. Turn then, most gracious advocate, thine eyes of mercy towards us. And after this, our exile, show unto us the blessed fruit of thy womb, Jesus. O clement, O loving, O sweet Virgin Mary.
6: Pray for us, O Holy Mother of God.
7: That we may be made worthy of the promises of Christ.
6: Let us pray. O God,
7: whose only begotten Son, by his life, death, and resurrection, has purchased for us the rewards of eternal life, grant, we beseech thee, that by meditating upon these mysteries of the Most Holy Rosary of the Blessed Virgin Mary, we may imitate what they contain and obtain what they promise, through the same Christ our Lord.
6: O most Sacred Heart of Jesus,
7: have mercy on us.
6: Immaculate Heart of Mary,
7: pray for us.
6: Saint Joseph,
7: pray for us.
6: Saint John Vianney,
7: pray for us.
6: Saint Thérèse Lisieux,
7: pray for us.
6: In the name of the Father, and the Son, and of the Holy Spirit.

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1: And then we get to the key verse in the Old Testament, Si.
2: Yes.
1: 53 verse 6. The Lord has laid on him the iniquity of us all, but it is willing. We read, he poured out his soul. He bore the sin of many. He made intercession for the transgressors. He is willingly giving up his life for us. And I think that that is an area we really need to lay this out for our Muslim friends, because when they understand this, then I think the cross becomes more clearer for them. Even though they're still denied, they need to understand what we believe about it.
2: All right, we got to take a break, but I'm not done with the crucifixion. And I don't know Islam like you know Islam, so I'm going to start you with, it might even be a rumor, I don't know, but I have been told Muslims sometimes say that it was not Christ who was crucified, but Judas who was crucified, or someone right. in the place of Christ. So, I know we're doing Muslim objections to Christianity. This is almost like a Muslim alternative narrative to Christianity, but let's at least deal with it when we come back, all right?
1: We have to.
2: All right, William Albrecht, our guest, right back with more objections to Christianity from Islam on Catholic Answers Live.
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0: Welcome back. Catholic Answers Live. Earlier I paraphrased St. Paul, we preach Christ and Him crucified. This is problematic for Muslims, and we're doing Islamic objections to Christianity, and so we have to deal with this objection. That is, the Christian believes that God has become incarnate in the person of Jesus Christ. Jesus has willingly offered His own life, His own suffering and death on the cross as ransom for our sins. And so as horrifying as that suffering and death is, it's the glory of God being revealed there, the glory of God to utterly take on in the most horrifying and humiliating way suffering in order that we should know the consequences of our sins and be saved from our sins. The Muslim looks at that and says, no, that's not God. So what is the Muslim alternative, the Islamic alternative explanation for what happened on the cross, William?
1: Yeah. Now, there are a lot of Muslims that will deny that the crucifixion even occurred at all.
0: Okay.
1: Now, with that in mind, do we have evidence to prove it did? Well, of course we do. In fact, St. Paul, writing very early, probably around 50 AD, tells us that Christ died for our sins and was buried. And he tells the Galatians that Jesus was publicly portrayed as crucified. And then you look at every gospel account, and they all talk about the crucifixion. So when we then open up the Quran side, and we open up to Surah 4, 157, that is written about 600 years later, and it's denying that. I got to tell you that it doesn't look good for Islam or the Quran when they're denying something very well established and something written about 20 years after the event that occurred. And to be very clear, there is no hint that St. Paul believed that our Lord was saved and that somebody else died in place. Now, the idea that it was Judas transformed to look like Jesus, that does appear in later traditions. In fact, we'll talk about that right now. There is something called a substitution theory that that does get brought up. Now, does the Quran bring it up? The Quran says this: they did not kill him, nor did they crucify him. That was written over 600 years later. So we've got to ask, okay, the Bible clearly says he was crucified. That was written really early, but here's a big problem, Si. The crucifixion of our Lord, problem for Muslims, is one of the best attested facts of ancient history. Because not only do you have it being reported in the Bible, you have enemies of the faith attesting to it. Tacitus, a Roman historian, tells you that he was crucified. He died under the extreme penalty. Josephus, who's writing in the 100s, tells you that he was condemned to the cross. Now, I know some people will say, well, hold on. How do you know that is accurate? The top Josephus scholar in the world believes that text is accurate. But if you don't want to go with that, we will go with Tacitus. Then we'll go with Lucian of Samosata, who also is mocking the Catholics. But all the while as he mocks them, he is confirming and affirming that the founder of their religion was crucified and died. So we have evidence everywhere that this was a real historical event. Now, you brought up a great question. Did they believe it was Judas? Now, I want to be fair. We want to be fair to them. The Quran never says Judas was crucified. In fact, Quran 4:157 says Jesus didn't die, wasn't crucified, but that it was made to appear so to them. It doesn't tell you who that substitute was, but later Islamic tradition did give you various other individuals. There was one popular version that says Judas was the one that was made to look like Jesus and was crucified instead. Now, there are other Muslim traditions that give you other individuals, but the idea that Judas was crucified is a later interpretation. But I got to be honest, Si, it would be as bad, that's a pretty bad argument, as bad as arguing that Jesus didn't get crucified, because that is very well attested.
0: So that was interesting to me that you went to extra biblical sources. Like it seems like everybody could disagree on the resurrection of Jesus. Go ahead, if you know that's a matter of faith. But just in a matter of historical reporting, I don't think there's any reason to reject the crucifixion. Like two things probably you could say with pretty good historical certainty: Jesus was a real person. Jesus was crucified.
1: No doubt about it at all. That is a great point there. And they're going to have a big problem here because they are in a big time bind. Because even the enemies of the faith, they're not arguing, well, that man was never crucified. That isn't an argument. They knew that he was crucified. They knew that he was executed. And that will create a major historical problem for the Quran, telling you hundreds of years later that he wasn't crucified. Well, what are we going to go with? The Bible that was written contemporaneous to the account with actual eyewitnesses that were there? Or even enemies of the faith that attest to it? We can look anywhere we want to the believers, the followers, and the enemies of the faith that are our witnesses to this. Or right. Are we going to go with the Quran written hundreds of years later, a 7th century denial? I've got to be honest, if anybody doing work as a real historian, they're going to have to dismiss the Quran's statement as being completely out of touch with history.
0: I only got a minute before we got to take the break, but so just to sum up, how would you present the crucifixion, if you had a minute, to a Muslim in a way that you think might be helpful to them?
1: Yeah, we tell them that the earliest sources overwhelmingly identify Jesus as this crucified man. He truly did go to the cross, died for our sins, was buried, and he bodily rose from the dead. All four Gospels independently verify this. Early historical accounts verify that he truly did get crucified on the cross. And the Quran's denial of this that comes 6 centuries later is historically out of touch. We need to go with the earliest evidence. And the evidence of the eyewitnesses is that our Lord lived, walked, talked in that area, died on the cross, and he bodily rose from the dead. A lot of key details that Islam denies, but details that are very, very important to understanding the life of Christ.
0: William Albrecht is our guest. I'll tell you what, here's a Muslim objection, an objection from within Islam to Christianity, and that's, look, you can look in the Old Testament, you can look in the New Testament, and you will find predictions that Muhammad was coming. Is that true? Does Jesus himself predict that Muhammad is coming? We'll ask William when we come back right after this.
2: 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In his best-selling book, The Early Church Was the Catholic Church, he gives you the details from the historical records of the first 2 centuries of Christianity. 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

0: 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Catholic Answers Live. We're tackling Islam's objections from Islam to Christianity this hour with William Albrecht. Earlychurchfathers.com is his website, and he does this. He's had many, many debates and dialogues with Muslim people, and so comes at this with a knowledge of what is relevant, what needs to be dealt with. And I will tell you this. If you had to describe Moses, I think that Muslims and Christians would both accept the description of Moses as a prophet and lawgiver. And here's what Moses says, and this, our Muslim friends will say, is a prophecy from Moses himself, prophet and lawgiver, about Muhammad. All right, this comes from the book of Deuteronomy, chapter 18, verse 15. In his own words, Moses says, "The Lord your God will raise up for you a prophet like me from among you, from your brethren. Him you shall heed, just as you desired of the Lord your God at Horeb on the day of the assembly when you said, 'Let me not hear again the voice of the Lord my God or see this great fire anymore, lest I die.'" So there's I gave you two verses, but the basic core of it is, look, just like you've been asking for, God is going to raise up a prophet like me, and you better listen to him.
1: I love that you brought this one up. This one is blowing up on the internet right now.
0: Okay.
1: Our Muslim friends, they really think, hey, you got Muhammad here. You all want to know where he's prophesied. Here you have it right here. But there were a lot of problems. Number one, I love how you laid that out. The Lord your God will raise up for you a prophet like me from among you, from your brethren. Now, I've looked at the text in multiple languages, even looked at how the earliest Jewish commentaries, what they thought of it, and all of the Christian ones throughout history. The claim that Muhammad is this prophet, it doesn't fit in any way at all. In fact, the New Testament will identify this prophecy with our Lord, not Muhammad. And that's a very important part, because the crucial context is right there in verse 15 and 18, because 18 will continue. I will raise them up a prophet like you from among their brethren. From among you is key, Si. Moses, who is he addressing? He's addressing Israel, and he's pointing to a prophet arising from their own people, and then all you got to do is look at how it is applied to our Lord directly in Acts 3:20-23. Saint Stephen, the proto-martyr, will cite the prophecy while preaching about our Lord as well in Acts 7. So that prophet will come from Israel. Deuteronomy says, from among your own brethren, from the midst of your brethren. In the context, this is about Israel prophets, Israelite, not a future Arabian one. And I know a lot of people will you know, take that in a humorous way. We've got to be serious. This is not a good argument, but we've got to show them why it is a bad one. And Moses uniquely will point forward to our Lord. In fact, if you look at Deuteronomy 34, 10-12, it is going to emphasize how Moses has a unique relationship with God through workings of signs, through wonders. But our Lord will surpass Moses, because Moses is the servant of God and our Lord is son over God's house. So Jesus says about Moses in John 5:46, if you believed Moses, you would believe me, for he wrote of me. Oh, Muhammad, I have to be honest, is never ever named or ever predicted anywhere in the Bible. Now, there are a lot more areas that our Muslim friends will go to, but this is a famous one they love to go to. But biblically, the identification is given for us. The prophet like Moses is Jesus, not Muhammad.
0: That thing from your brethren is really dispositive. I mean, talking to a group of Hebrews and you say from among your brethren, this person is going to come from one of the 12 tribes. Those are your brethren.
1: Yeah, there's no doubt about that. And the fact that you clearly see that kind of language being laid out there, there's no wiggle room here. There's no wiggle room. It says, from among you, your brethren, from among your brethren. And here is the issue. I want to be as fair as possible with them. They're going to come back and say, oh, hold on. Their brethren is referring to the Israelites' brothers, and it means Ishmaelites. So therefore, Muhammad, remember, we want to be as honest. We want to steel man and give their very best comeback, and that is their comeback. But unfortunately, it doesn't work, because verse 15 gives you the interpretation. From among you, from among your brethren. So it doesn't leave it open for the Ishmaelites. Moses is talking to who? Israel.
0: Right.
1: And the prophet is to arise from their own midst. You read the verse, Si, from their own midst. So,
0: yeah.
1: And here's the other thing. Here's the other clincher. Whenever you read in the book of Deuteronomy the word brother, Deuteronomy will use brethren for fellow Israelites. In fact, you can go all over the book of Deuteronomy. If you go one chapter earlier, Deuteronomy 17:15, it is talking about a future Israelite king. If you look at it, it says, one from among your brethren. So the way the book of Deuteronomy, the way it uses brethren and brother, is to contrast with a foreigner. So their meaning would be an Israelite. It could not be about an Arabian prophet centuries later. But context gives us that identification.
0: It could be about a guy born in Bethlehem and raised in Nazareth, though.
1: Without a doubt.
0: Okay.
1: And it most definitely is about. Yeah.
0: Okay. Just making clear on that one. Okay. So let's go to Jesus' own prediction of the coming Muhammad. According to some in Islam, they will say, well, Jesus himself said there's another one coming, and that points us towards Muhammad. And let me read you from John's Gospel, chapter 16, verses, I'll probably do like verses 4 through 8 or so. But I have said these things to you, that when their hour comes, you may remember that I told you of them. I did not say these things to you from the beginning because I was with you, but now I am going to him who sent me. Yet none of you asked me, where are you going? But because I have said these things to you, sorrow has filled your hearts. Nevertheless, I tell you the truth. It is to your advantage that I go away. For if I do not go away, the Paraclete will not come to you. But if I go, I will send him to you. That's got to be Muhammad, right? That he's referring to?
1: And I had that exact text read to me when I was in London in a radio station at a debate 5 years ago. And when I read this verse, I'm not even lying to you, when I said, well, that can't be Muhammad, because we get the identification. Jesus says, the advocate, the Holy Spirit, whom I will send in my name. And the look in the face of the Muslim that I was debating, he was stone-faced. He was shocked because they are fed a lie that the Paraclete is Muhammad. But the identity of the Paracletos is given to us. John will identify him directly. The advocate, the Holy Spirit. And I got to be clear, the Paraclete, we're told, we read in John 14:17, our Lord says, you know him, for he dwells with you and will be in you. Something tells me that if our Lord says, you know him, he dwells with you, he'll be in you. Something tells me we're not going to have to wait 600 years if he dwells with you and you know him.
0: Yeah,
1: right. I got to be honest. I know we're getting a little bit of a chuckle, but Si, it really is pretty clear, right? If it says, you know him, he dwells with you, I think it's pretty clear, right?
0: Yeah, it does not seem, again, it seems a stretch, because we certainly have all the messianic prophecies, and anybody could say that refers to me. But then you would have to say, well, in what way does it refer to you? And then we have from Jesus himself,

0: was originally periklutos. Huh? The Greek word there is parakletos. And that's in reference to the comfort of the Holy Spirit, the advocate. They're going to say it was originally periklutos. Why do they make that argument? I'm going to tell you why. Periklutos means praised one. Oh. And then they're going to say that directly connects to Achmad, a name that is related to praised. And that name is mentioned in the Quran. And they're going to say it originally meant that. And so that must be pointing to Muhammad. Here's our big problem. It's a big one. You let me know the day that I wake up and there's a headline where a Greek manuscript exists where John reads Parakletos instead of Parakletos. There is no known manuscript on the planet, none that exists that has that reading. None of them that exist. There is not even evidence that John even originally wrote that. That supposed variant that they think maybe, perhaps they think maybe one day it'll be found, it doesn't exist anywhere. And I got to tell you, Si, we got really old manuscripts, really old ones. It doesn't exist. And the other problem is you don't need to wait for that because, again, John will identify the Paraclete, the Advocate, the Holy Spirit, and our Lord will tell you he dwells with you and will be in you. That right there has got to eliminate Muhammad from the dialogue, from the discussion. So their argument requires changing the Greek without any manuscript evidence, and not only that, Si, ignoring all of the surrounding context. You got to ignore it all.
1: Yeah, yeah. Are there other passages? You don't have to go through them all, but is this a... Because I can imagine there are lots of messianic passages. You could always say that points to someone other than Jesus. Are there other passages that you've been confronted with? Mention any if you want, or just say yes or no, whatever.
0: Yeah. Son of Man is another one. And oh, okay. We talked about it earlier. Our Lord's own title for himself, where our Lord will repeatedly apply it to himself. The Son of Man has authority on earth to forgive sins. I mean, this is a big problem because the Son of Man comes with authority, comes with the clouds of heaven. He's given an everlasting kingdom. Oh, there it is. That's what they say, Si. Yeah, Islam, there is your everlasting kingdom. He is given.
1: Oh,
0: that must be Muhammad. But we stop and say, I hate to break it to you, but not only does the Son of Man have an everlasting kingdom, but he's given worship. Are you arguing Muhammad is to be given worship? Because that Greek word there is latruo. They'll say, oh, well, go to the Aramaic original. The Aramaic original is pilak. It is worship given to God and God alone. And our Lord identifies himself with this figure. In fact, when before the Sanhedrin, he says, you will see the Son of Man seated at the right hand of power and coming with the clouds of heaven. I've got to be honest, Muhammad doesn't fit this profile at all. He doesn't sit in clouds. He doesn't sit at God's right hand. He doesn't have the authority to forgive sins. He doesn't have an everlasting dominion. He isn't given worship. So anybody claiming Muhammad is the Son of Man, like claiming he is a paraclete, they're in a bit of a pickle, just like they when they claim he is that prophet like Moses. None of these work at all.
1: Our guest is William Albrecht. We're covering Islamic objections to Christianity. We'll get to more of those right after this on Catholic Answers Live.
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1: Welcome back. Catholic Answers Live. Our guest is William Albrecht, and our topic has been objections, Islamic objections to Christianity. We've tried to answer the major ones. By the way, if you're Muslim and you're listening and you're like, you didn't get to the one that I wanted, William's on here probably every once or, several times a month. I'll just put it that way. So call him and ask him. We're not trying to avoid. Actually, we were trying to do our best to get to all of them. So maybe we did miss one.
2: Yeah.
1: We're not trying to be sneaky. We're just not perfect. So go ahead and call with it anytime you want. Anytime, we would love to talk with you about it. We try not to caricature the Muslim position. We certainly try not to caricature Muslim people. You'd be very welcome here. Now, William, I've got one for you that essentially, we've discussed aspects of this, but I want to put it to you this way. What about the Muslim who says, look, the Quran is just simply more trustworthy than the New Testament? Can we make an argument about whether the New Testament or the Quran is more trustworthy as a document, just as a record, as a written document?
2: Man, are you going to hear that get brought up so often? And a lot of the times our Catholic brothers and sisters get a little bit tongue-tied. Now, if anybody is going to claim that the Quran has a superior textual history to the Bible, I got to tell you, the evidence proves otherwise. Number one, in terms of our Bible has an enormous manuscript tradition, and that's not a bad thing. That isn't bad. For the New Testament, we have thousands of Greek manuscripts. That isn't all we have. We have ancient translations, and the way you do real critical work, you got tons of quotes from early church fathers too. Now, in terms of variants, do they exist? Sure, because we have manuscripts from different places, and centuries upon centuries, we have many that have survived, but we have very competent scholars that can compare them. And they can see and they can get as close as possible to the original. The Quran underwent a very early, what they like to call standardization, under their Caliph Uthman. Now, I don't call that a standardization, because what Uthman did, according to Sahih al-Bukhari, he ordered that all rival Qurans that he didn't like be burnt. And I'm directly reading Sahih al-Bukhari, 4987. They were ordered to be burnt. Now, that is pretty big. That's really big. So, important companions and important textual traditions, they're gone. They're lost. Now, I got to be honest. Before we continue, and there's more that I want to talk about this. Sahih, I got to be clear. Imagine had a Pope of Rome done that in the past. Imagine had a Pope of Rome gathered all the Bible manuscripts and said, burn them all. I only want that preserved. Sorry, we wouldn't hear the end of it. If a Pope of Rome had done that, we would never hear the end of it. The reality is, how do you know he got it right? How do you know? Where does the Quran say that a later caliph will do this and be protected from corrupting the text? There is nothing in there. But imagine had a Pope of Rome done that, Sai, we wouldn't hear the end of it, would we?
1: No, indeed we would not. As a matter of fact, I'm pretty sure we would have to write all kinds of books trying to untangle that mess. Because, yeah, that would come up in every conversation. If a Pope had said, look, this copy I've got here, this is the Bible, burn all the other ones, this is it. But that's what happened to the Quran.
2: That is exactly what happened. Rivals were burned, but in the New Testament, we don't have that. We don't have that similar dilemma they're in. For the New Testament, we can name actual witnesses. All you got to do is look at P52. That preserves a part of John dated to the second century. Then you look at P46. That is a major collection of the Pauline letters dated to right around the 200s. And then we can go on and on. We've got a lot of evidence. Now we arrive at the great codices. Codex Vaticanus, 4th century. It has most of the Greek Old Testament and the New Testament. Sinaiticus, 300s, preserves a whole New Testament. Codex Alexandrinus comes from the 400s, then Codex Bezae. I mean, I'm not even mentioning all the Latin manuscripts we have. We've got a ton. And in the Old Testament, we've got the Dead Sea Scrolls beginning hundreds of years before our Lord that are preserving texts like the Great Isaiah Scroll. We've got that alongside manuscripts of Deuteronomy, Psalms, Samuel, Jeremiah. And we can compare that with the Masoretic text, the Septuagint, the Samaritan Pentateuch, later manuscript traditions. And they are extraordinarily close. They preserve genuine textual traditions. But the important point is this. The evidence has survived. When we contrast that with the Islamic account of Caliph Uthman, there's a big problem. Because according to Sahih al-Bukhari, there are big time disagreements being had. At that time, they're disagreeing over Quranic recitations. And it became so serious that look at what is written. Uthman was being warned about Muslims differing over the book. Oh, then that means that there are variants to the point that they're differing over the book. So Uthman said, I'm going to commission a standardized text based upon the materials associated with Hafsa, and he then had copies distributed. Then he ordered other Quranic materials to be burned. Now, that isn't good at all, because this is what this did. That reduced manuscript evidence available for comparison. How can they tell us, Sai, well, if we compare your manuscripts, there are all these contradictions, which there aren't. But we can't even do that for them. We can't even compare. And I can tell you, if Ibn Mas'ud and Ubay, or other early Muslims, if they had codices that had differences, well, people would want to compare those. We would want to look at those manuscripts to compare them. But according to Islamic tradition, we're unable to. According to history, we can't. And that is a big problem. That is a plurality of manuscripts. Uthman, I got to be honest, Sai, to me, it seems like he wanted to suppress. His idea of standardizing really was a dangerous suppressing. I think that's problematic.
1: It does sound problematic because it leaves you with a poor historical record, and the historical record is what gives you confidence, because a broad historical record, you go, well, you can tell an error because it would only be in one place. It won't be in all the different manuscripts. You can tell an interpolation, or somebody, you know, added something here, to that kind of thing. A scribe, so to speak, added something, because it's the comparison that gives you the certainty about what the, not certainty like 100% certainty, but a good solid confidence in what the original manuscript was.
2: I love that, because what Uthman then did, I love the way you lay that out, Sai. That's brilliant. Because what Uthman did, his destruction of the competing materials, it reduces the evidence. How can we reconstruct the pre-Uthmanic history, textual history? You can't do it. Mm-mm. You can't do it. And that really does prove problematic.
1: Yeah.
2: It really, really does.
1: Right. And it's one reason why Christians are thrilled when another ancient manuscript is found. We're never sad or sorry or worried. I remember when the Dead Sea Scrolls were found, there was all this worry, like, oh, what's it going to show? And then it turns out, the book of Isaiah is exactly what it was 1,000 years before the earliest copy we previously had of the book of Isaiah. And so it ended up, I think Christians have learned to be confident in archaeology and confident in manuscript studies, because time and time again, they've shown a solidity to the Christian scriptures where maybe Muslims have been robbed of that.
2: Without a doubt. Phenomenal point.
1: William Albrecht, our guest, earlychurchfathers.com. Check out what he does there. If you want to have a debate with William, if you think a debate with, maybe you are a Muslim scholar who would like to engage in that, let him know. He's willing to do it. And if you would like to call and speak to William about any of the things we covered today, do that on another day when we'll have the phone lines open. But we do it all the time, and we'd love to hear from you. William, thank you so much. I love doing the shows with you.
2: What a great time I had. Can't wait to be back with you all again.
1: And that will do it for us. As we say, we'll see you next time, God willing, right here on Catholic Answers Live.
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8: 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Jesus, Mary, and Joseph, most kind, bless us now and in death's agony. 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

0: Well, good evening and welcome back to the Journey Home program. I'm your host, John Mark Grodi, here on EWTN. And once again, we have this great opportunity on this program to hear a story of faith and conversion. We're joined tonight by Father Samuel Keyes. He's a former Episcopal priest and now a priest in the Ordinariate of the Catholic Church. We're very honored to have him here tonight. Father, thanks so much for being here.
1: It's a great privilege.
0: Taking time away from, you said John the Baptist was your parish?
1: St. John the Baptist, yes.
0: Wonderful. Well, thank you for being here. Again, both talk about your story, we'll also get into your vocation story, which is an important part of it all. But yeah, it's just great to have you. Let's go back to the beginning. Tell us a little bit about where it all began and your childhood and your family's background.
1: Okay. Yes, so I grew up in the Deep South in Mississippi. I was born in a very Baptist family, a very Southern Baptist family. My mother was, in fact, a church organist, a musician, and my father was, you know, very active in the church as well. You know, I know that he served as a deacon in the church off and on. I don't remember exactly the details of how that worked. You know, they don't really consider them ordained ministers. They're sort of like elders of the church. And yeah, so I was in the church a lot growing up. In fact, I think during a certain period of my childhood, when they had three, I think two or three services on Sunday morning and then Sunday evening church. And so I was there for a long time. In fact, there was one point where I would go to Sunday school twice. So I would go and then I go to early Sunday school and then I would go to late Sunday school and then I would go to the service. And then while my mom played for the later service, my dad and I would go over to my grandparents' house and I would watch episodes of Star Trek. and then we would go back, you know, in the evening, and there was stuff in the middle. So, you know, it was a lot of time in the church and on Wednesdays, and most of my family were Baptists. I mean, I really didn't know anything else. We sort of knew of other Christians. We knew there were Methodists down the road, and we had to make sure we got to lunch before they did. It's one of those first kind of ecumenical dilemmas about who's going to make it first to the restaurant for lunch, you know, on Sunday, if you were going out, which wasn't, you know, all the time, but that was, you know, one of the kind of recurring, you know, jokes there. I didn't really know any Catholics. I mean, I don't think I knew any Episcopalians either, for that matter, until, you know, later in my life. I had a relatively typical kind of Southern Baptist evangelical, you know, upbringing, and, you know, was given a kind of deep love for scripture and, you know, Bible stories. I grew up, you know, reading and learning all of those stories. Right. Again, I went to Sunday school twice. I got a lot of it and did Bible drill and a lot of that kind of stuff, through the church. And I loved it. I mean, I always felt very much at home in my faith there. And you know, at the age of I think I was around 7 or 8 years old or so, you know, I did, you know, the kind of usual thing. I felt that kind of conviction. I went down and at the altar call and made a profession of faith. You know, and I asked Jesus into my heart to be my personal Lord and Savior. You know, they talk about that, you know, you got to believe that you're a sinner and confess that Jesus died for your sins and accept him into your heart. And that was, you know, I did that and had that, you know, that sort of moment of inner conversion. You know, it was Catholics, we talk about the age of reason. I mean, it's a real thing. Yeah. And where you have that consciousness of sin and the need for a savior. And